0: Twitter, you know, publicly that Stafford was working on some sort of extension. The belief was it could be multiple years. Could have been upwards of maybe 3-year extension. A lot of people felt it was going to be a minimum 2 years. So the fact that it's only a single year is a win for Ty Simpson. So what Ty Simpson can do is obviously learn behind the scenes, learn on the sidelines, absorb as much information as possible. You know, it's kind of a passe, antiquated strategy, but, you know, we're seeing it as a distinct likelihood in Las Vegas as well, though on a minimized basis compared to this situation with Kirk Cousins and Fernando Mendoza. It's not like Cousins is going to start the regular season under center for how many games? You know, it could be 3 to 5, could be a couple. We'll, you know, have to be wait and see what the determination is on that front. It's all going to be contingent probably on Mendoza's performance in the preseason and, of course, in training camp. But it comes to Ty Simpson, you know, much longer leash for him unless Stafford were to be fell, God forbid, to a major injury, and he is then thrust into action at some point. So he could, you know, sit on the sidelines for a couple of years, learn from one of the best to play the game here the last decade plus, and then the kid gloves come off. He gets unwrapped a couple of years down the road, and you can take off as a result. So, yeah, I think this is, again, this is all part of the game plan by the front office of the LA Rams. And I still believe, and I've said it continuously here on BetMGM tonight, the team to beat in the NFL this year for the Super Bowl or the LA Rams. They don't have any weaknesses on paper. Some people will say, oh, what about their wide receiver? I mean, you got Puka Nacua, you got Davante Adams. I don't give a damn who the WR3 really is. You know, it could be somebody already on roster. It could be somebody maybe they pick up at some juncture later this summer. It doesn't matter. They could play in more 13 personnel. There's even been discussions of like 14 personnel because they have just a plethora of tight ends. They have a strong ground game with Kyron Williams and Blake Corum. They got a solid offensive line. They got a very upgraded defense. And the downside defensively for them was always on the back end. But you get Trent McDuffie in there, Jalen Watson, former Kansas City Chief as well. I mean, they have made all of the upgrades necessary on that roster. They are a title team without question in my mind, of course, though, barring major injury.
1: Is 14, if that was very, I'm sorry, I can't get past 14 personnel. Is that even a thing? I've never even heard of that. Four tight ends,
0: yeah,
1: and
0: I believe
1: one, and
0: 14 personnel is a thing. Yes. There have been like rumors and discussions of some teams implementing some of those schematics out there. I know 13 has also been discussed, but somebody's like, well, there could be even 14 personnel. Who knows? McVay
1: is essentially the jumbo package.
0: Yeah, it is like a jumbo package. I wouldn't be surprised if McVay has like a 2-kicker formation.
1: All hail McVay. We will follow and copy and paste everything he does. I mean, look, just getting back to the Stafford thing, I don't know, man. I get it. The Packers did it with Rodgers. It got them a Super Bowl. Got them one Super Bowl appearance. They did it with Jordan Love. You know I love Jordan Love. I can't get it.
2: Yes, you do.
1: My two biggest man crushes, Jordan Love and Alex Caruso right now. And Aaron Judge.
2: But, oh, man.
1: But
2: either meat or the
1: Jordan
2: sandwich.
1: Love hasn't even been to an NFC title game. And you took him years before Rodgers was done. You just signed a 1-year extension for Stafford. You got him for 2 more years. Doesn't that make the draft pick for Ty Simpson even that more stupid? Because if it was just 1 more year of Stafford, I could get it. Now it's likely to be 2, and he could always retire at the end of next season. But why would you work out a contract extension then? You got an extension done. He's under contract for 2 more years. You took a 13th overall pick. When are the Rams going to be picking that high ever again? They got that because the Falcons. Why would you take it on a quarterback that you're now not planning on playing for at least 2 years? It doesn't make any sense to me. It doesn't make any sense, Brad.
0: You just answered your own question. You just answered your own question. When are they going to pick a number 13 again? That's it. That's
1: we wondered line. Whether Ty Simpson should even go in the first round.
0: I understand that. Look, you and I are on the same page for Ty Simpson. That's not really the argument here. It's based on their scouting profile Their, you know, front office, the people that work for them that, you know, dissect all of these prospects, the ins and outs, the strengths and weaknesses, you know, the whole shebang. They felt that Ty Simpson is a franchise quarterback of the future. And the Rams are like, hey, you know, we're 13. We're probably not going to be picking this high, at least for the next couple of years. Everything goes the way we expect it to. All the investments we made, including now the Stafford extension of another year. When are we going to be picking this high? When are we going to have the ability to kind of get the pick of the litter, so to speak, at the quarterback position? They were probably under the assumption it was not going to remotely happen in the next couple of seasons. So pull the trigger now, get our quarterback of the future, and let him learn under the league's best. I get it.
1: I think Ty Simpson stinks. I'm sorry. I think he stinks. We thought the Cardinals, we thought maybe the Jets would trade back into the first round at like 26, 27, desperate to try to take Ty Simpson because somebody was going to grab him at the beginning of round two. And the Rams, they flat out take him at 13 when you have the reigning NFL MVP. Just because when are they going to be picking 13 again? It doesn't, if they would pick 27, okay, maybe I can understand it. They picked 13 and decided to use it on a quarterback when you have the guy at 38 years old coming off the greatest season of his career. You just came up short in the NFC title game. You could have taken a receiver. You could have taken defense. Hell, you could have taken a kicker, and it would have been better than taking a quarterback.
0: Just all the rage, Pat.
1: They got big Meavis coming back. You could have used your two-kicker formation that you talked about with Sean McVay to use it on Ty Simpson. Now that they've given Stafford another year, it makes that draft pick even more stupid, in my opinion. I'm sorry. And Les Snead, I mean, he's one of the great executives in football. I think Les Snead is a moron for taking Ty Simpson at 13. And I can only hope that I'm proven wrong. And I'll be the first one to admit it. But we got to wait a while. Got to wait a while unless there's a Stafford injury. They take a quarterback at 13, and we're all thinking, all right, this is going to be Stafford's last ride. Nope, he's got another year. So I really think that draft pick is very, very, very dumb. But look, the Rams are planning for Stafford to be here for another two seasons, and that in likelihood means that they'll have two more cracks here of trying to get to the Super Bowl with this current window. And I mean, could Stafford just be like aging like wine? Like, I know we think that it might not be possible for him to replicate the numbers he put up last year, but if the offensive line keeps him upright, I mean, he's like Aaron Rodgers in the sense that that arm is like a jetpack, man. That thing don't age. That arm does not age. The other parts of his body sure do. His back, that's for damn sure. You know, he'll be doing sleep number commercials till he's 70. And raking in the dough off it. That arm does not age, man. I'm sorry.
0: Yeah, that's entirely fair. I mean, that arm has got a lot of velocity zip on it still. There's no question about it. And he keeps himself in great physical condition. Like, I mean, he's lost a lot of weight. He's gotten svelte. He's gotten more cut. Yeah, he looks like he's about, what, roughly 58? You know, the beauty of an individual like me, I don't have any hair. Okay, for those of you watching me on video, my hair disappeared, poof, years ago on top of my dome. I got like the Bruce Willis effect. You have no idea how old I really am, but I've got a couple of those. I got a little peppering in the beard if I were to grow it out right now, some of the grays, you know, mixed in. But I'm clean shaven right now, man. You could say, oh, man, Evans, you look like you're 35. God bless you if you were to say that to me. I could also be 65. You don't know the range of my age right now. Stafford looks ancient. That beard is getting whiter and whiter and whiter. He's going to be a full-blown Santa Claus from the neck up, you know, by the time this season ends. But he can still sling it like a 25-year-old, and that's all that matters. Protect the man, and with the assets he has offensively on this roster, Davante Adams, Puka Nacua, the plethora of tight ends, the spectacular and creative two-kicker formation the Rams are going to feature this year. He's going to shatter records. It's going to be an amazing season in L.A.
1: And by the way, I need your skincare routine, Brad, because 48, you could be 28, man. You could be my age.
2: Tequila.
0: You got tequila is a skincare routine.
2: Amigo.
1: Just take it and just rub it all over your face.
2: Yeah, and then put it down the pie hole. It's wonderful. It's just wonderful. Hey, look, the Mexican government tells me that tequila fights osteoporosis. My bones are good. My skin is even better.
1: Yeah. You drink enough to, your bones are, they're going to basically, you're going to have to take a power saw to get through them. 310-840-4910. We'll take a short break. We'll have our first playoff scoreboard update of the night for you when we come back. Knicks and Cavs tipping it off, and the Hurricanes and the Habs have also just dropped the puck as well. But when we come back, we'll play our favorite game, the Sports Geo game. We'll see if we can get perfection when we return. He's Brad Evans. I'm Pat Boyle. 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

0: From kickoff to the final whistle, you're locked into BetMGM Tonight. Weeknights with Brad Evans and Pat Boyle.
1: All right, welcome on back. BetMGM Tonight, Westwood One Sports. He's Brad Evans. I'm Pat Boyle. Phone number to join the show is 310-840-4910. We've already got two goals in the first 2 minutes in game one of the Eastern Conference Finals. If you thought it was just the Canadian Sabres series, look out. Might be in store for another frenzy of goals here in this series. Seth Jarvis for the Hurricanes scored 33 seconds into the game. Cole Caulfield answered for the Habs 27 seconds later. Two goals in the first 60 seconds. Hurricanes won, Canadiens won. 17 and a half to go in the first period. Unreal. Unreal. And then at the Garden, game two, Eastern Conference Finals. Also a very high-scoring affair so far. A lot of shot-making early on after the Cavs blew the 22-point lead in game one, and my Knicks won it. And over time, the Cavs offense doing a much better job tonight. They lead the Knicks 17-11 with 6:45 left to go in the first quarter. A quick 6 points for Evan Mobley. 6 points and four rebounds for Jared Allen. Knicks not doing a good job on the glass so far early on. I'm seeing a lot of second-chance putbacks and a lot of open threes. For the Knicks, all five starters have scored. So basically everybody's got 2 or 3 points for the Knicks. And that is the story of this game so far. But Cleveland, they have made 6 out of 11 shots and 3 of 4 from deep. So let's hope the Knicks defense wakes up sometime soon here. As Josh Hart misses on a 3, I guess Jared Allen is just going to grab every rebound tonight. That's great. Okay, 310-840-4910. Brad, let's play our what is becoming quite the favorite game for us here, the Sports Geo game. Let's get video producer Monty in the mix, Michael Montgomery. He will read us off the questions where geography meets sports. And if you're watching live on YouTube or Twitter or Twitch, you can play along as well. The interactive game that is, again, geography meets sports. So I think that's we've been playing it every day, so I don't need to explain it more than that. Brad, you ready to rock and roll for this?
2: Dude, I'm feeling perfection tonight. As long as Monty doesn't have a finger slip like yesterday with Havana, Cuba. Put on the wrong side of the island. Be strong. Be accurate, Monty.
3: I'll do my best. I will do my best. We got an easy one kicking us off right here. First question.
2: All right.
3: Hope you guys are ready.
2: Chicago, Illinois.
3: Before he was traded... I wish. Before he was traded to the Niners, Christian McCaffrey played his NFL home games where?
2: That would be anybody? Charlotte, North Carolina.
3: Oh, that's yeah.
2: Right. All right. So do you know where Charlotte is in North Carolina, Monty? That's the ultimate question here. It is South Central North Carolina.
3: Okay.
1: Wow, Charlotte's South not on the coast? Central.
3: I was going to say
2: it is not on the
3: thing.
2: Coast. I have driven through Charlotte. A lot of traffic in Charlotte. Decent skyline in Charlotte.
1: I'm going to guess probably right around there, Monty. Yeah. That looks like
2: yeah,
1: a lot
2: right
1: of...
2: there. Right there, Monty. You're right on top of it.
3: Yeah, nail it's close it, to the border. That's what I was going to ask.
2: It is. Nail it.
3: All right. I think I'm right. It's been nailed.
1: Oh, he shook the map.
2: Boom. Boom, shakalaka. I'm a giant geek.
3: Yeah, you know your maps.
2: I do.
3: One for one. All right.
1: Brad really does know. You're a cheat code.
2: A lot of road trips with an atlas in hand as a child. Pre-phones. Next!
3: Showing your age. Anyways, Cam Newton won the Heisman and a national title at this SEC school's town in 2010. What?
1: That would be Auburn. Auburn, Alabama. Yeah. Which I'm pretty sure, Brad. I don't know if you know where
3: it is. Where
1: I think it is. I think it is right near. I thought it was near the border of Mississippi, but I could be wrong. I think Monty knows exactly where it is.
3: I do not. I was just looking for cities. Looks like there's one there.
2: Yeah,
3: there's
2: because I don't believe. It's. I'm going to say it's like north central Alabama. Monty, are you other? Are you in the right state? Where? Yeah. Okay.
1: Yeah, he's in Bama. Come on.
2: Okay.
1: Come on.
2: All right. Well, I see Mississippi only on my screen right now. Oh, the reason being is because I got to close the window. Oh, there you go. Okay, I got it. Yeah, I'm gonna say like north central Alabama is what I'm feeling. But I'm going to leave it up to you, Pat and Monty, for the final call.
3: Does anybody know how big the city is? Is it a big city?
2: I've never been
3: to Alabama.
2: No.
3: Okay, so it's...
2: No, the like largest it's city in not... Alabama, I believe, is Birmingham.
3: Okay. Do you know where Birmingham is? Because this seems like maybe Birmingham. It seems like the biggest city
2: in the
3: state. I think
2: that's roughly Birmingham, yes.
3: So then we've got this guy southeast of Birmingham.
1: Do that one.
3: We have north of Birmingham. Seems like our two.
1: I don't think it's that north.
2: I don't think it's north. Like, I think it's south.
3: Maybe this guy just to the straight east of Birmingham.
2: It could be like, kind of northeast.
1: I don't know. No, I want to trust Brad. Was it Brad? Brad, you said south central Alabama.
2: I think originally I said north central Alabama, but I don't feel great about it. So, Pat, make the final call.
1: South central. Go south central, Monty.
2: All right. Go right there, right, Monty. Yeah.
1: Plug us right there.
2: Plan it and pray. All right.
3: Not bad.
2: Very close.
3: 97 points, 47 okay. miles off, so not too bad. Okay. Just too far west. Those are perfect.
2: All right, next question. That's all right. It's all right.
3: Question number three. Horse racing. Secretariat won the 1973 Belmont Stakes by 31 lengths, completing the Triple Crown at this racetrack.
1: Well, Belmont's Long Island.
2: Yeah. So, you know, yeah. Long Island, New York. Yeah. But where on Long Island is it exactly?
1: So it's basically, I'm pretty sure.
3: That's as far as I can zoom in.
1: It's east of that.
2: Yeah, it's definitely down the island.
1: I don't think it's too far onto Long Island. I want to say once you start getting to more green, Monty, I think that's right around where Belmont. Yeah, right, left, go left. Right around, maybe a little bit more left than that. I would say Belmont's right around there if I remember correctly.
2: Yeah,
1: I think that's where the Islanders now play is right next to that.
2: Yeah.
1: UBS Arena is Belmont.
2: It's an old track. So it's not going to be too far away from the urban part of New York City. So I think Pat is exactly spot on with that location. I say plant it right there, Monty. Here we go. Right. Drum roll.
3: Here we go.
2: And
1: oh, it's even more west.
2: Wow. Yeah. I didn't realize it was that close to the heart of the city.
3: We got 99 points, though. Only 16 miles off.
2: And 99 problems.
1: Oh, we got a 99 for that?
3: Yeah. 16 miles.
2: Right,
3: it's not bad.
2: Right.
3: I almost feel like the point system is a little too forgiving, I think. But I guess we had the entire map to choose from, so that's pretty good.
2: Well, so is my wife. Next question.
3: Before starting 99 straight major championships, Adam Scott was born in this southern hemispheric city. He's from Australia, right?
2: Oh, Jesus.
1: Adam Scott is almost certainly Australian.
2: Okay, yeah. But where in Australia is he from? It Melbourne, Sydney.
3: Yeah, the good news is
1: I don't got a clue, but I
3: got
1: to figure all of Western Australia is like desert. So once you get real west,
2: no,
3: that's the only
2: go
3: Western
2: way
3: city.
2: East, southeast, yeah. Southeast.
1: Yeah.
2: There you go. That's where Melbourne,
1: Adelaide,
2: Sydney are located.
1: Melbourne. Sydney.
3: But we don't know if it's one of them, right? It could be...
1: No, I have no idea.
2: It could be... Yeah, it could be Darwin, but I don't know. But I would guess Melbourne or Sydney. Channel your inner koala, Monty.
3: All right, I'm just going to pick this one because I have no idea.
2: Yeah, do it.
3: Oh, why not?
2: Yeah, roll with it.
3: No, it was the Jesus. Western one. I should have listened to my gut.
1: Well, was it west, or that was, that's like south central?
2: No, Australia. That was in the middle.
3: Oh, yeah.
2: Yeah, it was south central Australia. So what is that?
1: Melbourne is, I think that's Adelaide.
2: Adelaide?
3: I have no idea.
1: Let me see. Adam Scott.
3: It doesn't say, unfortunately.
1: Let's see where he's from.
2: I'm hungry for some
1: veggie. Where was he born? Adelaide. I literally nailed it. It was from Adelaide.
2: Oh! I had no idea where Adelaide was on the map, though. So
3: it's helpful right, now.
2: Well, you know. Damn, how bad was it? How many points?
3: 62 points. So pretty terrible.
2: Oh, jeez. That's
1: well, I mean, here we have no idea. If we knew it was Adelaide and then got it wrong, that's one thing. We had no idea what freaking part of Australia he was from.
2: Yeah. Sure. It's very all right. We got to make it up. Next one.
3: All right. Last question. Luka Doncic was born in this capital city in 1999 before joining Real Madrid's youth academy at 13. Where did he just go back to after he got injured?
1: I know Slovenia. I don't know where the capital, Ljubljana. I don't know where the capital of Slovenia is.
2: It is not a big country. So,
1: yeah,
2: we get Slovenia.
1: No, Monty, you're in the right spot. We get the acronyms, too. Right? One is at, no, that's Slovakia. Slovenia is right next to it. No, on the left.
3: Am I
2: that's
3: crazy?
2: Austria.
3: Where? Yeah.
1: Underneath Austria.
3: E? Oh, S-I,
2: yeah, there it is.
3: I guess. That's Switzerland. That's Switzerland. That's
2: no, yeah, it's not Switzerland. Not that's definitely not Switzerland.
3: I think it is. Man. Switzerland is by Italy and Austria. Right? Am I crazy?
1: I think you're crazy.
3: That's Alps. Switzerland.
2: That is
3: a huge mountain range right there.
2: Yeah, Switzerland is north of Italy.
3: Okay, well, either way, that's
2: not
3: Slovenia.
2: We're not looking for Switzerland. We're looking for Slovenia.
1: Dude, I'm telling you, that's Slovenia. S-I is Slovenia. Because I don't know what it's how you actually say the country in Slovenian, but that's Slovenia.
3: All right.
2: And then there's an urbanized area right next to where the abbreviation is. Yeah. Planet.
3: All right, Pat.
2: And boom! Yeah. We got an eruption, earthquake.
1: Yeah.
2: Slovenia.
1: Oh, I'm telling you, that's Switzerland. Eat it.
3: Well, wait. What's the abbreviation for Switzerland then?
1: Probably SU.
2: SZ, maybe.
3: There's neither are on the map. Miss. So I don't know.
2: It's in just north of Italy.
3: I know that. That's I know, but there's nothing here.
2: Yeah, like look for Lake Zurich. It's a giant lake.
3: Yeah, I mean it's not important.
1: CH is the country code for Switzerland.
3: That makes no sense.
2: All right, we final score.
3: Fix that. 881. All came down to Adam Scott.
2: We got robbed. Yeah, we got robbed on the Adam Scott.
1: What was our 881? Damn.
3: Yeah.
2: It's not terrible.
3: You got 3 A pluses and 1 D.
1: I mean, we got the freaking country, right?
3: It's not good enough.
1: Australia's weird, dude. I mean, there's like five cities and they're all like 1,000 miles apart from each other.
3: I'm not blaming anybody.
2: The coast,
3: I'm just
2: except
3: saying
2: for Darwin.
3: Stating the facts.
1: I think it's B. We literally nailed 4 out of the 5, and we don't even crack 900.
2: They have big spiders in Australia.
1: They got a lot of things I've never seen before in my life that would probably freak the hell out of me.
2: That will kill you. That will kill you.
1: I got to get to Australia. You've ever been there, Brad?
2: No, I want to go there. I want to go to New Zealand. I got to check out that part of the world. Hey. Here's a fantastic excuse. Why don't we talk to our bosses and cover the NFL in Melbourne as, of course, the Rams and Niners are playing there to kick off the season. Let's go.
1: Yeah. Hey, why don't you guys just expense a $2,000 flight for us? And yes, yeah, we'll cover the game live.
2: I'll just eat Vegemite the entire time. I'm totally fine with that.
1: Because our show actually is during the time the game kicks off. So it'd be perfect.
2: Yeah, exactly. Done.
1: You wouldn't eat Vegemite. You would yak.
2: We might have to make this happen at some point on BetMGM tonight. Maybe we're going to do it in honor of that game that night. Brad Evans eats Vegemite live on the air. Yes or no that he barfs? Can we get odds at BetMGM? I can tell you right now, yes is minus odds.
1: I wouldn't let you do that alone. I would join you. I wouldn't let you drown.
2: All right. Famous last words.
1: All right, we're going to take a break. 310-840-4910. When we come back, we'll get you a playoff scoreboard update for both Knicks and Cavs and Habs and Canes. And we'll also play another game. Brand new one here on BetMGM tonight called Guess Who? Brad will break it down when we come back. He's the creator of it. He's Brad Evans. I'm Pat Boyle. This is BetMGM tonight on Westwood One Sports.
4: Aaron Rodgers says this season is his last.
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4: 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Will Rodgers go out like John Elway and Peyton Manning did with a Lombardi trophy in his hands? 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
1: Welcome on back, BetMGM Tonight, Westwood One Sports. He's Brad Evans, I'm Pat Boyle. Phone number to join the show, 310-840-4910. Again, that's 310-840-4910. Quick scoreboard update here. End of the first quarter. Game 2, Eastern Conference Finals in the NBA playoffs, and the Cavs lead my New York Knicks 27-24. Evan Mobley, big first quarter, 10 points and 2 rebounds. Jared Allen's got 6 points and 6 rebounds. So the bigs from Cleveland showing out and showing up. James Harden and Donovan Mitchell, both with just 3 points. And Brad, Donovan Mitchell does not look 100%. I wondered if that ankle was maybe starting to bother him again. That's the reason why he didn't perform late in that game rather than just going invisible for invisible's sake. I don't think he's 100%. He does not look good the way he's running up and down the floor. And he had a 3 in the final second of the first quarter. Other than that, he would have been scoreless in the first quarter. From the Knicks, Karl Anthony Towns, 7 points and 4 rebounds. Mikal Bridges has 6 points. Jalen Brunson, only 2 points on 1 of 3 shootings. So, very interesting first quarter, to say the least. Speaking of interesting, I mean, the Montreal Canadiens cannot be stopped right now. Road team got it done last night in the Western Conference Finals Game 1 with the Golden Knights beating the Avalanche 4-2. We're still got 8 minutes left to go in the first period, Brad, and the Canadiens have already put 4 goals past Freddie Anderson.
2: Holy smokes!
1: Yeah, wow. You might have to give Freddie Anderson an early shower. It's 4-1 halves, 8 minutes left to go

0: player team that I'm attempting to describe in today's category. If you get after the first clue, it's worth 20 points. After the second clue, it's worth 10 points. After the third clue, it's worth 5 points. And you run out of guesses, you need to get zero. Today's category, in honor of NBA legend Rick Barry, we had on earlier in the show, NBA playoff 50-point club. So these are guys that scored at least 50 points in a single NBA postseason game. Pat, are you ready?
1: I'm ready to rock and roll, baby.
0: All right, Monty, build a visualization. So follow along if you're watching the show right now on X or on YouTube. And, of course, if you're listening, you'll essentially get the same effect. Again, today's category, 50-point performers in the NBA postseason. Clue number one, scored 50 points in a playoff game against the Pistons in 1986.
1: Against the Pistons. And that was right before Jordan got into the league. Can't be Jordan. 1986. And if I guess and I get it wrong, is that it, or I can guess each clue?
0: No, keep guessing. You're gonna guess each clue.
1: Okay. All right. I'm just gonna. The first person that comes to my mind that played in the 80s and was probably still pretty damn good is Larry Bird.
0: Second clue. He was a member of the NBA 75th anniversary team that was revealed in 2021-2022.
1: Okay. So it's one of the great players of all time. Who was in the East?
2: Was it a finals? Did the Pistons get to the finals in the 80s?
1: I don't know. This is probably wrong, too, but I'm just going to throw out one of the other greatest players of all time here. How about Magic Johnson?
0: Third and final clue now, worth only 5 points in this the particular instance. The two-time dunk contest winner ranks number 18 all-time in total points scored. Who is it?
1: Two-time dunk contest winner.
0: All right, to recap, I'll let you think. To recap, Scored 50 points in a playoff game against the Pistons in 1986. Clue number two, he was a member of the NBA 75th anniversary team in 2021-2022. And the two-time dunk contest champ ranks 18th all-time in total points scored. Pat, who is this?
1: I'm trying to think of some of the great dunkers of all time. Oh, this has to be this has to be Dominique Wilkins. It's got to be.
0: Ding ding ding ding ding! Correct. Way to go, Pat! You scored 5 measly points. All right, you want to do another one?
1: Yeah, better than nothing. I'll take it.
0: All right, again, 50 points. Performers in the NBA playoffs. That is the category. Clue number one. Score 51 points in a playoff game against the Chicago Bulls in 2009.
1: Against the Bulls in 2009. Okay. I'm going to go ahead and say LeBron James.
0: Clue number two. A 10-time All-Star and Hall of Famer. He ranks number 3 all-time in threes made.
1: Well, Monty accidentally put up the third clue, so let me shield it. 10-time All-Star, Hall of Famer, third all-time in threes made. Wow. I mean, this should be an easy one. I'm completely drawing a blank here.
0: All right, I'm going for that one. Third clue might be a giveaway. Legendary film critic Roger Ebert once said,

0: this about him. Quote, he is that rarity, an athlete who can act, end quote.
1: Well, that didn't give it away. That gives me nothing, but I know now, third all time in threes, that this has to be freaking Ray Allen.
0: Correct! He got game, baby! All right. Five more points.
1: I can't believe I didn't get it after the second one.
0: I thought the Ebert one was a dead giveaway. Jesus Shuttleworth, legendary. Absolutely right. Legendary acting effort by Ray Allen. All right, third and final one. And guess who? Clue number one, scored 50 points in a playoff game twice in the abbreviated 2020 season.
1: It's either one or two, and I'm hoping I get the max points here. Give me guy that we were just talking about, the Spider, Donovan Mitchell.
0: Clue number two. He was drafted number 7 overall in 2016.
1: And the other one that's got to be is Jamal Murray.
0: Correct! You scored 10 points, man. You should have gone the other direction. We got the maximum points. So, again, the three players in Guess Who tonight. Dominique Wilkins, you got 5 points. It came down to the last clue. Ray Allen, absolute legend, came down to the last clue. Got 5 points there. But you redeemed yourself. Denver's own Jamal Murray got on the second clue. 10 points for a total of 20 points. There you go. The inaugural Guess Who, ladies and gentlemen, right here on BetMGM tonight.
1: I'll take it. By the way, tremendous job with the graphics. Yeah, it was a great game. Great job by you. I know you said you used to play that a long time ago. Tremendous game. Love it. Good job with the clues. Good job with the players. A little bit of you basically hit the old school, you hit the mid school, and you hit the new school. And shout out to Monty, Michael Montgomery, our VP, video producer, for those tremendous graphics if you're watching live, YouTube, Twitter, and Twitch. Great job, you, Brad, and Monty. You guys carried that segment, and I was the idiot that barely knew Dominique Wilkins and needed the third clue to get Ray Allen.
0: You were the guinea pig, and you still scored a respectable 20 points. This is your first time playing, amigo. I mean, this is your rookie level entrance into Guess Who, so you now know what is going to happen. I will say this, when we do this game next time, you're going to have Brandon Combs, our outstanding producer here on the show, to assist you. But the downside with Brandon, he's a notorious cheater.
1: He is, and I truly believe that 100%. I truly do believe 100%. He'd be Googling away while the segment was going on. Just like he probably Googles away during the list, and Monty probably, or Monty feeds him the list the night before. There might be some double cheating going on in the list every Friday.
0: Yeah, I think that's a distinct possibility on all of those accounts. No question about that. By the way, you want a couple of baseball scores? Well, we got a couple of minutes here before we got to head to break. I'll give them to you. The Atlanta Braves up 6-3 on the Miami Marlins right now. Sandy Alcantara got blasted in that one. Your New York Yankees down 1-0 to Toronto in the top of the sixth. Earlier today, Mets won 2-1 over Washington. Trade Freddy Peralta to the Cubs, please, and thank you. Pittsburgh won 6-2 in St. Louis. Cleveland beat Detroit 3-1, and we have 2 games remaining tonight as part of our MLB streaking game. We outlined them earlier. Rockies, D-backs, A's, and Angels. So there you go, the latest in Major League Baseball on this hashtag Tequila Thursday.
1: Yeah, Jazz Chisholm, no hits so far for our guy David Dykstra. Took him in our Let's Go Streaking segment. The Yankees only have 2 hits. The Blue Jays went with an opener and Braden Fisher, and the Yankees can't touch the Toronto bullpen here. They only scored 1 run yesterday, so we'll see. Only down 1-0, though, and they just got out of a jam, so going to the bottom of the sixth. All right, Brad, we'll bid you adieu, brother, for the rest of the weekend as well. Enjoy your holiday weekend, dude. Can't wait to see you in a couple of days, and yeah.
0: And congrats to my youngest son, Rowan, who is graduating from high school. Way to go, you stud.
1: All righty. When we come back, the Giants are giving Joe Shane an extension. Why?
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1: 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Phone number to join the show is 310-840-4910. You can call or simply just text your thoughts on the show or any of the topics we dive into at 310-840-4910. Okay, I am on anxiety-riddled Knicks watch all night. I'm watching the Knicks game on my other screen here. And so we'll be keeping you posted on that as we do every night. We're your nightly Central Sports Hub. We keep you posted on the games as they're happening, in-game analysis, instant reaction as soon as the games are over, especially during the playoffs here where we've got basically an NBA playoff game, a conference final basketball game, and a conference final hockey game every night for like basically the next week and a half here. So this is awesome stuff, but maybe not for my blood pressure. Let's get you a scoreboard update here, and then I want to jump into some big NFL news today. So speaking of my New York Knicks, after the 22-point miraculous comeback in Game 1, they fell behind early in Game 2 against the Cavs, but now the Knicks are back in front here. They lead Cleveland 45-40 with 3:15 left to go in the second quarter. For the Cavs, Evan Mobley, 14 points and 3 rebounds, and I was listening to the game with the volume up in the latest commercial break, and I'm seeing some of my friend group chats, texts coming through here and on social media. Apparently, the broadcast on this game, the ESPN Mike Breen broadcast, they are reporting, they're talking quite a bit about Donovan Mitchell's ankle injury, which Donovan Mitchell was kind of nursing an ankle injury going into the postseason. Again, we're into the conference final. This is the third round. The Cavs have played back-to-back seven-game series, and at times, like, I don't think Donovan Mitchell's missed a game so far in this postseason. Unless I completely missed something. Yeah, he has not missed a game in the playoffs. He's played all 15 games, and the minimum he's played has been 31 minutes in any game. The fewest amount of points he's scored in a playoff game so far has been 15, and he hasn't admitted being hurt. Hasn't admitted being tired, but I mean, I'm just, again, even just the eye test looking over, when he was on the floor, and I think he just got back in here with a couple minutes to go in the second quarter, but Donovan Mitchell's not 100%. There's no way. There's just no way that a guy of his talent, his scoring ability, looks the way he does if he's not hurt. It wasn't on the injury report, but apparently this ESPN broadcast here, this Cavs-Knicks Game 2 broadcast, is talking quite a bit about this ankle problem that's been bothering Donovan Mitchell. And again, in case you forgot, Game 1, Knicks were down 22 points with under 8 minutes to go. And we talked a lot, Brad and I, about Donovan Mitchell taking only 2 shots in the final 8 minutes of regulation. Only 2 shots. Had a turnover, didn't have a rebound, didn't have assist, nothing. Nothing. He looked great for the first three quarters. But there are some videos that surfaced on social media of Donovan Mitchell looking a little limpy, heading to the locker room after that game finished in overtime back on Tuesday night. And again, doesn't look very good. He's got 5 points on 2 of 6 shooting. So that's definitely something to monitor. Absolutely something to monitor. Meanwhile, for the Knicks, Karl Anthony Towns leading the way. 13 points and 6 rebounds. Mikal Bridges has 10 points. I don't think Jalen Brunson's hurt. He's only got 2 points. So the stars on each team struggling mightily. After Brunson scored 38 in game one and Donovan Mitchell scored 29 in game one, they've combined for just 7 points here with under 3 minutes to go in the first half. But again, the Knicks lead at 45-40 late in the second quarter. And then meanwhile, on the ice, finally, we've gone a decent chunk of time without any goals. I mean, the Canadiens, they just played on Monday, that game 7 against Buffalo. The Hurricanes have been off for 12 days, and Montreal lit them up in the first period. In Carolina, the Habs going into the first intermission with a 4-1 lead. Montreal, I think, scored 4 goals on their first 9 shots. Freddie Anderson for Carolina, who famously or infamously is very, very good in the first 2 rounds of the playoffs. First round of the playoffs, and then as the postseason wears on, he can stumble, bumble, fumble. Well, he had 4 pucks put past him in the first period, still in the game. But the rookie, Jakub Dobysz, the legend grows. He'd give up a goal in the first period. He's already made 13 saves, though. So Montreal leads Carolina 4-1 at the end of the first period. Okay, big football news today, especially for me as a New York Giants fan. The Giants are signing general manager Joe Shane to a multi-year contract extension, pairing him with new coach John Harbaugh for years to come. That's the reporting from Jordan Renan and co-signed by Adam Schefter. And as a Giants, I think I speak for most Giants fans when I say, why? Why on earth is Joe Shane getting a contract extension? He has done absolutely nothing to deserve a contract extension. Zero. This franchise has been a laughingstock for basically as long as he's been in charge. Let me just first give you the record, because sometimes, you know, you can make excuses, draft picks, trades, free agency, this, that, and the other. But, you know, you are what your record says you are sometimes. And Joe Shane and Brian Daboll, when he was the coach, they got paired together coming here, both coming over from Buffalo. I'll say it, maybe as a Giants fan, maybe one of the flukiest playoff seasons I've ever seen in my life. 9-7-1. Daniel Jones and Saquon Barkley take them to the playoffs. They beat the Minnesota Vikings, who had 13 wins that year, and then they get destroyed. They get creamed by the Eagles. All right, so 9-7-1, year one. Year two under Joe Shane as the GM, 6-11. Gave Daniel Jones a big fat contract extension, by the way. 4 years, $160 million. That didn't pan out very well. 6-11 in year two. Then in 2024, 3-14. So in 3 years under Joe Shane, the Giants went from 9-7-1 to 6-11 to 3-14. And then last year, 2-13, and still found a way to somehow botch the number one overall pick by winning their last 2 games against the Las Vegas Raiders and the Dallas Cowboys. Not that they needed the number one overall pick. They had Jackson Dart. This was his rookie season. I don't think the Giants were going to then say goodbye to Jackson Dart and try to draft Fernando Mendoza, but you could have had leverage. And they won 2 meaningless games at the end of the season. So that's, in a nutshell, the 4 years now going into year 5 for Joe Shane. 9-7-1, big step back to 6-11, Giants step back to 3-14, still at the bottom of the football ranks at 4-13 this past year. They've gotten worse. They've gotten worse, the Giants have, under Joe Shane. They bottomed out, and then they stayed at the bottom, and yet he was still allowed to draft another class this year, and now he's going to be here for multiple years with John Harbaugh. Before we get to that dynamic, let's just say, okay, well, Pat, you're excited about the Giants this year, aren't you? Yeah, I am. I mean, hell, you're picking the top 10 long enough with multiple picks in the top 10 this year. Yeah, sooner or later, you should find a way to be good no matter how bad the front office is. Let me just take you through some of the draft class for Joe Shane here. But this first, this is a good one. They had two picks in the top 10 that year. Kayvon Thibodeau. Kayvon Thibodeau is still on the Giants. He's been a disappointment. I wouldn't say he's been an all-out bust. I mean, he was the fifth overall pick. But so far, through 4 years, three of them have been disappointments for Kayvon Thibodeau. His rookie year, he had some flashes. I'll give him that. Four sacks, two forced fumbles, had a touchdown. Year two was at the time most Giants fans were saying about Joe Shane, wow, all right, at least he nailed the Kayvon Thibodeau pick. Year two, 11 and a half sacks, three forced fumbles. In the last 2 years, Kayvon Thibodeau has combined for eight sacks. That's it. Eight sacks and 53 tackles. His last 2 years have been a Giant disappointment after he got a lot of Giants fans' hopes up with his first two seasons. The seventh overall pick that year in Joe Shane's first draft is one of the biggest busts in the last 10 years of the draft, Evan Neal. Evan Neal, who's a human turnstile and yet got a one-year extension this year. Hilarious. A one-year extension for basically the league minimum for Evan Neal. Wandale Robinson was in that draft class. That was a good draft pick. I'll give him that. He just signed with the Tennessee Titans. And basically everybody else, Josh Azudu, Cordell Flott, Daniel Bellinger, Dane Belton. I mean, the rest of that draft class is a waste. It's a waste. 2023. The Giants go Deontay Banks with their first pick. Bust. He is a bust. There's no other way around it. John Michael Schmitz for the offensive line, who is the starting center, has had some decent play. Jalin Hyatt, bust. And then the rest of that draft, again, non-factors for the New York Giants. 2024 looked pretty damn good. And that kind of saved Joe Shane's job going into the 2025 season. Malik Nabers, unbelievable rookie season, breaks records. Tyler Newbin and Drew Phillips in the secondary, both had very good rookie seasons, both took gigantic steps backwards last year. Theo Johnson, a lot of promise, a lot of potential, still waiting for him to fully deliver. Overall, decent draft class, and that saved him his job. You know how many general managers have decent draft class? You know how many general managers have good draft class? Draft classes? Last year, it's a mix. Again, Abdul Carter, disappointment in his rookie year. Falling asleep in team meetings, getting benched in the first quarter of games, not living up to the hype, not living up to the promise. Abdul Carter in his rookie season, four sacks, two forced fumbles, but for the most part, a disappointment. And you have Jackson Dart. The Giants traded back into the first round for him. I'm very excited about Jackson Dart. I love Jackson Dart. I'll give Joe Shane that. Cam Scataboo also in that draft. Great rookie season. Then he got hurt. There's been some hits. There's been plenty of big misses. Plenty of big misses. And if you wonder why, how the Giants can be at 6-11, have a pretty decent draft pick each round, and then get worse to 3-14, have a top five pick. And remember, in Joe Shane's first draft class, they had two top 10 picks. Then go 4-13 and have two more top 10 picks this year and still be in the bottom of the basement of the National Football League. You would ask yourself, how does this guy still have a job? Let alone, why does this guy get a contract extension? Please tell me why. the roster construction of Joe Shane has been a big problem as well. The Giants haven't had up until this past year, the Giants have had no offensive line depth. Their offensive line has been poor. Their offensive line always gets hurt. And like I said, part of the guys that he drafted to fix that, Evan Neal, gigantic bust. The Giants haven't had good linebackers in years. And up until Jackson Dart, the Giants got one good year from Daniel Jones and decided to give him a big contract extension. And I don't care what Daniel Jones just looked like in this past year with the Colts. It was clearly the wrong move. It was a desperate move to give Daniel Jones a contract extension. And instead, they let Saquon Barkley walk to the Philadelphia Eagles, where he wins them a Super Bowl in year one. Because in Joe Shane's words, not going to pay a $40 million quarterback to hand the ball off to a $15 million running back. Oof. Well, that was a bad one. Then comes who he picked as head coach, which is Brian Daboll. Brian Daboll in year one wins coach of the year. Soon after that, not that great of a coach. Couldn't get along with coordinators. Had several coordinators leave the team. Most notably, Wink Martindale. And now, the Giants and Joe Shane, they've got John Harbaugh to come here. Great. I love it. I'm very optimistic about the Giants season here. But a lot of the reading between the tea leaves and the dynamics and the reported dynamics of what this situation is like for the New York Giants, it's that John Harbaugh is basically a czar. He's got a lot of power. Joe Shane has reportedly, again, according to some folks who I trust and I'm friends with, and I know have the pulse of the team and what's going on, Joe Shane has been stripped of a lot of powers. Joe Shane is not the general manager like Howie Roseman is the GM of the Eagles. Joe, in terms of the power and the decision-making, Joe Shane is not the GM like John Schneider is for the Seahawks or Eric DaCosta is for the Ravens. John Harbaugh has, I mean, he's not the GM, but like, he's closer to Bill Belichick than he is to a head coach that makes zero decisions in terms of front office personnel and decision making. Look at who the Giants got in free agency this year. Isaiah Likely, former Raven. Pat Ricard, former Raven. Look at the assistant coaches they've brought on here this offseason. A lot of John Harbaugh guys. You know, most NFL teams, it's the GM that says, that picks the head coach. And yes, a head coach will have preference, but there's a lot of GMs that will say, all right, I'll sign off on this guy. This is who we want. This is the direction we want the team. It's not often that you get a head coach that basically gets to hand pick his entire staff. So from what I've been led to believe, Joe Shane was kind of, had a lot of his manhood taken away this offseason. Had a lot of powers reduced this offseason. Why is he getting a contract extension? Why? Doesn't make any sense to me. Doesn't make a lick of sense. So I'm upset about that. Joe Shane contract extension with the New York Giants. Not only that, very troubling news on Malik Nabers. Very troubling news. John Harbaugh said about Malik Nabers' knee injury. Remember the torn ACL that he suffered in week four last year in September. Then we found out that Malik Nabers underwent a second surgery just a couple of weeks ago to remove some scar tissue that was causing stiffness. But the Giants were hopeful that Malik Nabers was going to be back for training camp. Well, now that's not necessarily the case. Now the New York Giants don't know when star wide receiver Malik Nabers will be back. John Harbaugh saying it was, quote, not a simple, end quote, knee injury. I mean, I'm in full-blown panic mode. John Harbaugh said after the third OTA practice this week for the Giants, quote, about Malik Nabers. Quote, he's in the middle of it. It's such a hard thing. It's an ACL and whatever else he had in that knee. End quote. What did he have in that knee that we got Daniel Jones tears an Achilles in November and reportedly he's already on the field. He's ready to go. Patrick Mahomes tears his ACL in one of the final weeks of the season. He's going to be ready to go. Malik Nabers tore his ACL in September. Jason Tatum tore his Achilles. He was back 10 months later looking like in his prime. And I know that he ended up getting hurt. It was a different leg and a knee. It wasn't like it was anything to do with the Achilles tear that he had. You got Malik Nabers, who should be in the prime of his career. He's 23, 24 years old. He tears an Achilles in September. He's not going to be ready to start the season? Or there's a chance he's not going to be ready? How's that possible? Modern medicine has rapidly progressed. And Malik Nabers, we're getting into the sort of language here where it feels like the Giants are kind of letting us know, hey, there's maybe a 50-50 shot. He's going to be ready. John Harbaugh said, quote, just impossible to predict. I mean, the goal is to start the season and get out there sometime in training camp. That'd be the goal. And we'll see what happens. End quote. I mean, I want to rip my hair out of my head hearing that, reading that. I want to explode. I want to explode. I'm starting to get less and less confident. I'm more and more pessimistic. Malik Nabers, he might not even be ready to start the season. And I had all the confidence, hope, expectations that the Giants are going to be a playoff team this year. Well, if you're telling me that a guy that basically was breaking rookie records 2 years ago and got off to such an amazing start in year two last year, now all of a sudden he might not be ready to start the season, or he could be compromised, or that Malik Nabers might have a knee of a 60-year-old, then forget about it. Wash the season down the freaking tubes if that's the case. Forget about all the confidence that I had. Because that's a bad omen of things to come, man. That is a real bad omen. And I hope I'm wrong. And I hope that I'm overblowing this out of proportion. This is a typical football fan in May freaking out about an injury in that off-season surgery that we roll around for week one. Malik Nabers is 100% ready to go and puts up 80 yards and a touchdown. I really hope. I really, really do. I'm feeling less and less confident that that's going to happen. 310-840-4910 is the phone number to join the show. If you're a football fan, if you're a Giants fan, you want to weigh in, do you think Joe Shane should have gotten an extension from the New York Giants? And also, am I freaking out about Malik Nabers, or am I freaking out for nothing? Do I need to calm down? Are you worried about the Giants' 2026 season prospects with this latest news of their star wide receiver and this second offseason surgery that he had? I'm Pat Boyle. We'll get your playoff scoreboard update when we return. 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
2: Remember Deshaun Watson? He's been on IR the last 19 months. And now, the front runner to be the Browns starter. But Shedeur Sanders and Dylan Gabriel are coming for the job. As always, the quarterback carousel in Cleveland is one to watch. Westwood One Sports.
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1: Welcome on back. 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I'm Pat Boyle. Phone number to join the show is 310-840-4910. You can also tweet me at PatBoyle44. Let's get you a playoff scoreboard update. Actually, before that, let's get some tweets of yours coming in. We got Velcros 205 saying Auburn is Southeast Alabama. Yeah, thanks. I mean, I wish I would have seen that when we were doing this segment of the Sports Geo game. And the question was, Cam Newton won a Heisman and a national trophy in this SEC town. And Brad Monty and I were trying to figure out where Auburn, Alabama is on the map. And we got pretty damn close. I think we ended up getting a 97 out of 100 for that question, or it was a 96 out of 100. We were close to perfect. I mean, we knew where Alabama was. And I think I said South Central, and it was like basically Southeast, like Velcro's 205 said. So thank you. Appreciate that. Wish I just would have seen the freaking tweet during the segment. And then we've got Seashell Pipes tweeting in, "Hey, man, didn't realize your co-host was the Brad Evans of Fantasy Sport Your Lore. Y'all are great on air together." But wait, he really got it like that on the baseball diamond? I don't know what that second part's referencing to. Did Brad ever say he's good at baseball? I might have missed that. He's really got it like that on the baseball diamond? Maybe I'm missing something. I don't remember Brad ever saying anything about having a good arm, being good at the plate. I mean, you're definitely right about who the Brad Evans is. That's my co-host. That's for damn sure, Seashell Pipes. But usually it's producer Brandon Combs and me going back and forth arguing about if Combs could ever touch me if I were to pitch to him. If he were ever able to make contact, a Division III college baseball player, nothing to write home about, nothing crazy. But Combs thinks that he could actually make contact. Even if I have a half UCL and I'm 9 years out of college, I could still blow, even if it's a 77-mile-an-hour fastball, I'd blow it right by him. I don't ever remember Brad talking about anything with being good at baseball. So I'm not sure what you mean by that one, but I appreciate the interaction. And yes, the Brad Evans is my co-host, who is with me for the first 3 hours of the show every single night, Monday through Friday. And then you got the 2 hours of the solo portion. All right, let's get you a scoreboard update here. Two playoff games going on right now. They just started the third quarter at the Garden. Game two, Knicks up 1-0 after that miraculous comeback in game one. And they lead the Cavs here 58-53. With 9:38 left to go into the third quarter, Knicks just got a fast break dunk for Josh Hart. Let's get you a little look at the box score here. Again, Evan Mobley, big first half for the Cavs, 14 points, 4 rebounds, and a block. James Harden stepped it up at the end of the second quarter. He's got 12 points and 5 rebounds. But I said, a big talking point in this game is Donovan Mitchell and his ankle, which does not look 100%. Spida is fighting through it. I mean, he's clearly, I'm watching the game and I keep you posted throughout here, but he's clearly not 100%. And an ankle issue that reportedly was giving him some problems going into the playoffs. He hasn't missed any games at all. And had 29 points with 8 minutes left to go in the fourth quarter in game one, but then pretty famously now didn't score a single point the rest of the game and only took 2 shots the rest of that regulation. And Spida, midway through the second quarter, only had 5 points. He was able to get a bucket late in the second quarter, and he's got a bucket here in the third. He's got 9 points, but 3-for-10 from the field. I think Cleveland, this is desperation time. I know it's game two and they haven't played a game at home yet, and it's only a 5-point game, but is Donovan Mitchell helping you at this point, or is he hurting you? If you look at the box, he's +1 in the box score. You have some starters on the Cavs that are in the negative, but I mean, from what I'm watching while I'm doing this show, Donovan Mitchell doesn't seem to be really helping the Cavs much. He's 3-for-10 from the field. He's only turned it over once, which is the good thing. The Cavs can't stop turning it over as a team now. That's another turnover and a fast break bucket for the Knicks. And just like that, it's a 9-point game as Cleveland calls a timeout. Largest lead of the game for the Knicks. This is a big problem for Cleveland moving forward. If Donovan Mitchell, this ankle injury that he's kind of been carrying and playing with and overcoming and gritting through for the entire postseason so far, how much longer, how much more does he got? How much more has he got? You got to maybe start looking at giving some more time here to Dennis Schroeder. You got to figure out some other options. Because this is going to be a sweep. If Donovan Mitchell's not 100% and he's giving you a 3-for-10 from the field performance and is clearly laboring, the Knicks know it. I mean, if I know it and the broadcast knows it and apparently they won't stop talking about it, then the Knicks know it. So that's a major issue the Cavs have on their hands right now. Again, Mobley's got 14. James Harden has a dozen. Jared Allen has 11. But if Donovan Mitchell can't give you even close to 100%, this ain't going to be a long series. Meanwhile, for the Knicks, Josh Hart's got 14 points and 4 assists. Karl Anthony Towns, 13 points and 9 rebounds. Mikal Bridges has a dozen. And the Knicks are up by 9, and Jalen Brunson only had 2 points at halftime. He's got 5 points here in the third quarter, so it gets him up to 7. But imagine that. I told you that Jalen Brunson had 7 points almost midway through the third quarter, and the Knicks are up by 9. That's just how deep and how balanced this team is right now. All right, and then over to the ice. The Hurricanes have brought 1 goal back, but they still trail by multiple goals here at home in Game 1 of the Eastern Conference Finals. Canadiens lead Carolina 4-2, 7.5 left to go in the second period. Again, it was just a frenzy. It was a blitz of goals for Montreal. In the span of 10 minutes, they scored 4 goals in the first period. Caulfield, Danault, Tessier, and Demidov putting 4 pucks past Freddie Anderson. Carolina did bring 1 back. Again, Eric Robinson scored here in the second period. And Carolina is putting up plenty of shots, but Montreal just, they capitalized on their big chances. You know, Carolina's out shooting Montreal 22-14. They're out hitting them 24-10. And they've won 60% of the faceoffs. And both teams are 0-for-1 on the power play. Montreal, they just, you know, you have those opportunities, the high danger shots. Right? We've talked to some folks from NHL.com here over the last couple of weeks. High danger shots. Montreal had a couple of them, and they sniped them in the first period. So the Road Warriors, that seems to be the theme so far in the Stanley Cup playoff conference finals. Vegas wins a game 1 on the road last night. Montreal winning a game 1 on the road right now. Speaking of which, with BetMGM's Hat-Trick Jackpot, you have the chance to win your share of $10,000 in bonus bets during each playoff game. Just place an anytime goal scorer wager, and if your guy scores 3-plus goals during that game, you'll win a share of $10,000 in bonus bets. All right, Memorial Day weekend starts tomorrow. The unofficial start to summer. And maybe some of you that live on the coast, you'll be going down to the beach. At least I know here in my area, Philadelphia, New York City, Jersey Shore, which is what I normally frequent with my family during the summer. It's going to be terrible. I mean, crappy weather. Classic case, Mother Nature, that you know what that Mother Nature is. Monday, Tuesday, Wednesday of this week was 95 degrees or hotter. Today, it rained all day. Tomorrow, it's supposed to rain all day. Saturday, it's supposed to rain for most of the day. Sunday, supposed to be cloudy and dreary as well. Really? Really? We couldn't have had that the other way. And then the sunshine Friday, Saturday, Sunday. The one good piece of news is that in my area, and I'm planning on going to my sister's house on Monday for Memorial Day, a little barbecue. She's got the pool. She's got the 4 boys. Another one on the way. Fingers crossed could be coming this weekend, by the way. So me and Coco, me and my girlfriend Corinne, we're planning on going to my sister's house Monday for Memorial Day for a bunch of barbecue and going to the pool, swim. But that's the one good thing, is that it's probably going to be 75 and sunny. That's the end of the weekend. That's the end of the holiday weekend. You know, again, I'll be on the show tomorrow, so I don't really have an early weekend like I know a lot of folks do. But Saturday, Sunday, I mean, freaking raining. I mean, are you kidding me? But the one thing that's my saving grace, the one thing that I don't care what the freaking weather looks like, it's not going to get me down, is I'm a big Dunkin' guy. Love me some Dunkin' Donuts. America runs on Dunkin'. Patty runs on Dunkin'. And these geniuses at Dunkin' Donuts, and I don't remember the first time they did it. I don't know where I was. I don't know if I slipped into a coma or what. They are rolling out a 48-ounce beverage bucket starting tomorrow to kick off summer. That is so American, by the way. It is so dangerous. Those are extreme levels of caffeine, and I love it. I will be one of the first people in line tomorrow morning. I'll wake up at 6 a.m. if I have to. And I will be, you will see me. And I would say sunglasses on, but it might be raining. I don't care. I'll put the sunglasses on to get in the summer mood, even if it's raining and cloudy and terrible out. And I will get myself a 48-ounce iced coffee bucket from Dunkin', which you can get iced coffee, and they have the, I don't know, four or five different flavors of the refreshers. Everybody has these refreshers now, these, you know, fruity drinks, whatever. I'm not a fan of them, but I don't, if that's your calling card, so be it. I want the iced coffee. I want the caffeine. I want it. I mean, if they were doing, like, you could get an IV patch of iced coffee attached to your arm, I would do it at Dunkin'. That's how much I love the coffee. And I love the butter pecan. Call me a child. I don't care. I will be in line, 48-ounce iced coffee bucket in the morning tomorrow at Dunkin' Donuts. And apparently, they didn't put this on their own website, but there's a couple of articles that have come out and said apparently there's a catch, that it's not like, you know, they don't got them willy-nilly, like 1,000 of them. There's only limited supplies of these 48-ounce beverage buckets, which, by the way, in case you're wondering, a medium iced coffee from Dunkin' is 24 ounces. So this is essentially two medium iced coffees into one. A large iced coffee is 32 ounces. So it's 1.5 large iced coffees. That's dangerous. Okay? Maybe for fun. Maybe if I go in the morning and the line is out the wazoo, because everybody wants these 48-ounce buckets, maybe I'll come back right before our show tomorrow. Maybe do one there. And then you might see Pat Boyle energy levels like you've never seen before in your life. It's dangerous, but I'm probably going to go in the morning because, I mean, what kind of insane maniac drinks coffee at 5 o'clock Eastern PM local time? So tomorrow morning, start of summer, might be raining, might be terrible. I don't care. I'll be in line. I don't care how many cars, 48-ounce iced Dunkin' iced coffee bucket. Give it to me. I need it. You want to talk about genius? You want to talk about incredible marketing? You want to talk about rolling out the red carpet and bringing out the hits? This summer is going to be hitting different if I've got a 48-ounce bucket of iced coffee. Oh, baby. I feel it. Nostalgia. I feel like I'm being transported. I feel like we might be living in the golden ages again. 310-840-4910. We'll take a quick break. When we come back, we'll get you a scoreboard update. My Knicks are starting to run away with it. And also, one of the best pitchers in baseball comes back after a year and a half on the shelf. He's back tomorrow. I'll tell you who and where when we come back. I'm Pat Boyle. 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
35: 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Series split 1-1 headed to San Antonio. Will Wemby or SGA take the edge in Game 3? We'll find out tomorrow night. 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
12: 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I'm Pat Boyle. Phone number to join the show, 310-840-4910. You can also tweet me at PatBoyle44. Let's get you a scoreboard update here. The New York Knicks starting to run away. The Cavaliers 71-58 with 4 minutes to go in the third quarter. The Knicks most recently were on an 18-0 run, an 18-0 kill shot run. And a lot of it was spurred by Josh Hart, who has 4 3-pointers on the night to go with 21 points. If you would have told me that Josh Hart had 9 3-point attempts midway through the third quarter, I would have said, well, the Knicks must be getting blown out. He just shot another three, and he just made another three. He's got 5 threes. Holy smokes. Josh Hart's not a good 3-point shooter. Josh Hart got benched in game one when the Knicks were down 22 to put Landry Shamet on the floor, and that changed everything. And the Knicks were able to go 5.

0: no. Josh Hart historically is not a good three-point shooter, but he brings his defense, his rebounding, and his transition basketball, his fast break basketball, which he does better than anybody else in the NBA. Look it up. Fast break adjusted points per possession. Josh Hart's literally number one in the NBA. But he's not a good three-point shooter. The Cavs keep daring him to beat them, and he is. He's making it rain. It's unreal. Unreal. Josh Hart, 24 points on five triples. I don't know, remember the last time Josh Hart had five threes in a game. It might have been never in a Knicks uniform before. He's lighting up the Cavs tonight. 74-58 with 3:19 to go. Jalen Brunson, only 9 points. He does have 9 assists, though. Karl Anthony Towns, 13 points and 11 rebounds. But again, it is Josh Hart who is cooking the Cavs right now. The guy that literally got benched in game one. Remarkable. Meanwhile, for Cleveland, Donovan Mitchell still stuck on 9 points. Again, does not look 100% with that ankle. Evan Mobley still stuck on 14 points. I think he had that at the half. Jared Allen's got 13 points and 9 rebounds, but the Cavs are 7 for 27 from deep, and they're shooting 35% from the field. Oh, baby, this looks like a Knicks blowout here. They're up by 18. Again, they went on an 18-0 run just a couple of minutes ago. I'm loving it. Loving what I'm seeing. And let's get you a quick scoreboard update here on the ice. Canadiens still lead the Hurricanes 4-2, under a minute left to go in the second period. So Carolina's going to need a big comeback in the third. All right. Big baseball news tomorrow. Gerrit Cole is back. Gerrit Cole is set for his first Yankee start since Game 5 of the 2024 World Series, the game that you'll remember the Yankees imploded quite infamously in the fifth inning, kicking the ball around, and that was it. The Dodgers knocked him out, won the World Series that night because the Yankees imploded in that fifth inning. That was Gerrit Cole's last start a year and a half ago. More than that. That was November 1st, nearly 19 months ago. Gerrit Cole is making his season debut tomorrow night at home versus the Rays. He's pitched in 2 games at the end of spring training, and now he's made 6 minor league rehab starts in the last few weeks. On Saturday in AAA, Gerrit Cole, through 5 1/3 innings, gave up 1 run through 84 pitches. His fastball averaged 97 miles an hour, and it topped at 99.6. That's his fastest pitch in September of 2022. So I think it's safe to say the Yankees are getting Cy Young caliber Gerrit Cole back here. And they're about to be even more dangerous than they have been, considering they have one of the best records in baseball. Carlos Rodon only just came back, and Gerrit Cole is about to come back. I do wonder if the Yankees were bringing Gerrit Cole back earlier than expected. Remember, they just lost Max Fried, all-star last year, bone bruise, although the Yankees did say it was going to be a short IL stint. But manager Aaron Boone said the Yankees, they would not bring Gerrit Cole back early just because of the loss of Max Fried. Gerrit Cole said he's ready to compete. You know, the plan was for him to make his season debut in about another week or so. So I hope they're not bringing him back too quick. But then again, he's been out for more than a year and a half. The Yankees have a giant issue right now, though. It's their bullpen, especially their closer, David Bednar. He's terrible. He's absolutely atrocious. And their bullpen stinks. The Yankees' starting rotation, as is normally the case, is carrying this team. That and the fact that they hit more home runs than just about everybody, which is no different than any other year. But Gerrit Cole is going to be on the mound tomorrow night for the first time in more than 18 months. It's going to be awesome. It's going to be awesome for baseball fans. All right, we'll take a short break. When we come back, we'll give you a reset of the opening segment. Thunder and the Spurs game 2 last night, and is the officiating hijacking this series. I'm Pat Boyle. This is BetMGM tonight here on Westwood.
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0: 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Fifth and final hour of this Thursday night, the final night or the eve of the unofficial start to summer. Memorial Day weekend almost upon us. Hope everybody has a very safe, happy holiday weekend. I'll be on the show again tomorrow. PJ Glasser will be filling in for Brad, so we'll have 5 hours for you tomorrow. So can't wait for that. So for anybody that's getting a late start to your weekend, or that you'll be in the car tomorrow night driving down or driving wherever you're driving to your weekend plan destination, if you're just hanging out, it's just a Friday night for you, then hey, we'd love to have you listening tomorrow, calling in, tweeting in, because we're going to do a kick-ass show tomorrow. 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Our talking text line is 310-840-4910. Open phone lines for you here in this final hour. Call in, talk about whatever you want. NBA playoffs, Stanley Cup playoffs, baseball, any of the big football news over the last couple of days. Aaron Rodgers confirming this is going to be his final season. Joe Shane got a contract extension with the Giants. Can't believe that. The LA Rams have given Matthew Stafford a one-year contract extension for $55 million. So that ties Matty Stafford to the Rams for two more years. My opinion, that makes the draft pick of Ty Simpson at 13 overall that much more idiotic. So any football news you want to talk about, and just in general, if you're pumped up about your team season, anything you want to discuss, 310-840-4910. You can call or simply just text your thoughts on the show or any of the topics that we dive into. You can also tweet me at PatBoyle44. All right, let's get you a scoreboard update here, a little more in-game analysis, and then I want to talk more about that Thunder-Spurs game last night. Right now, game two, Eastern Conference Finals. Knicks up big. Knicks looking like they might be taking a 2-0 series lead to Cleveland. They lead the Cavaliers 85-70. The fourth quarter has just gotten underway. And again, the story of the third quarter and the story of this night so far is Josh Hart making it freaking rain. Josh Hart was benched in game one as the Knicks made their comeback. Or it was Josh Hart going on the bench that started the Knicks comeback. Mike Brown took him out, put Landry Shamet in, and the rest was history. Basically from that point on. So Josh Hart had 13 points in game one, still a respectable number, but 1 of 5 from three. And Josh Hart's not a good three-point shooter. And I love Josh Hart. This season, Josh Hart probably had the best three-point percentage of his career, 41%. But he's a lifetime 35% shooter from deep. And in the last series against the Sixers, in the first three games of the series, he was 2 for 11. And then he torched them. I mean, so did everybody. Everybody on the Knicks torched the Sixers in that game four. He hit 4 threes in that game. In the series against the Atlanta Hawks, Josh Hart shot 22% from deep. He was 5 for 23. 5 for 23. And again, he was 1 for 5 from deep in game one. Tonight, Josh Hart, 24 points, 5 threes. 5 three-pointers for Josh Hart. He's killing him. And he's the only Knick that has at least 20 points. Karl Anthony Towns is having a big game, 18 points and 11 rebounds. Jalen Brunson, the Cavs have double-teamed him. They've tried to blitz him. You know, because again, it was Brunson who led the charge in the comeback in game one. It was the Brunson burner that got cooking with those 38 points. Tonight, Brunson's only got 9, but he's got 11 assists. He's facilitating. Big facilitating night for Jalen Brunson. And Mikal Bridges has a dozen. For Cleveland, Donovan Mitchell, he's actually started to wake up. I didn't expect much from Donovan Mitchell. That's a big story in this game. Apparently the broadcast was talking about it a ton in the first half. Donovan Mitchell dealing with an ankle injury, which there was reports that he was carrying an ankle injury going into the postseason. He hasn't missed a playoff game. Fewest points he scored in a playoff game is 15. Donovan Mitchell only had 7 points at half. He's up to 21 now as he's trying to claw and scratch the Cavaliers back. As it's a 12-point game with 10 minutes left, but Spida has woken up. Clearly, he's not 100%. But he's playing through an injury. And he's starting to get downhill, and he's starting to get to the bucket. So, I mean, he's a tough SOB, man. I got a lot of love for Donovan Mitchell. I got a lot of respect for him as a ball player. 21 points, gritting it out. And you can tell he's wincing. He's kind of half limping on certain plays, but he's giving it his all. And so I wouldn't be shocked if the Knicks somehow find themselves in a close ball game here. I don't take any lead for granted in the postseason. Not one. Evan Mobley's got 14 points and 6 rebounds, but here's the catch. Evan Mobley doesn't have a single point in the second half. And then Jared Allen's got 13 points and James Harden has 12. The Cavaliers have just shot the ball so poorly. 38% from the field and 28% from deep. That's been the big reason why the Knicks, you know, jumped out to a giant lead in the third quarter. And after the first quarter, the Knicks have been the far more dominant team. But all of a sudden, we got another free throw here for the Cavs to make this a 10-point game. And it looks like Jalen Brunson's coming right back in. So Mike Brown not messing around. He's not going to see what the Knicks did to the Cavs in game one and let it happen to him here in game two. So it's a big final 10 minutes coming up. Knicks looking to take a 2-0 series lead back to Cleveland. All right, over on the ice, they're getting ready to start the third period. Game one, Eastern Conference Finals, and the Montreal Canadiens. 4 goals in the first period, and they're making it stand up. They lead the Hurricanes 4-2 in Carolina. Remember, Hurricanes have not played since May 9th, the day before Mother's Day. That feels like forever ago. I remember it was the day before Mother's Day. I went out to dinner with my girlfriend and her mom. That feels like a month ago. It's the last time the Hurricanes played a game. So maybe a bit rusty in the first period. They still need a big comeback here in the third, down 4-2 against the Habs. Jakub Dobysh, the rookie goaltender for Montreal, 23 saves on 25 shots. Freddie Anderson, they left him in the game. He has settled down since. But again, Carolina needs a big comeback in the third period. All right, 310-840-4910. I want to turn the clock back to last night here in case you missed the start of the show. Me and Brad got a lot into the Thunder and Spurs game two last night. Thunder get the revenge. 122-113. SGA stepped up after he had a mediocre and very inefficient game one. SGA responds last night with 30 points on 50% shooting, 9 assists, just 1 turnover. And for good measure, he also had 2 blocks and a steal. Chet Holmgren, who was just getting punked by Wemby in game one, he answered the bell. He had 13 points and 4 rebounds. Doesn't look all that great in the box score, but he had some big-time plays in the first half. But the key for the Oklahoma City Thunder, here were the two biggest things as to why they won game two last night. Isaiah Hartenstein, who only played 12 minutes in game one, I was screaming for Thunder head coach Mark Daigneault. You got to play Hartenstein more. You got to fight fire with fire. You got to put him on Wemby. You can't have Alex Caruso at 6'5", a foot shorter than Wembanyama, trying to guard him. It's just stupid. Stupid game plan. You want to do it for a couple of possessions, fine. They were doing it the entire fourth quarter in overtime, and he was crushing them. I mean, Wemby had 20 points in the two overtimes alone. Hartenstein plays 27 minutes. 10 points, 13 rebounds, and he was super physical with Wemby. Super physical. Wembanyama, 21 points, 17 rebounds, 4 blocks. We'll get into the injuries and the impact they have in this series, but this is something Brad and I didn't get to, and I want to make sure I touch on it here. The way that Hartenstein defended Wembanyama helped to win the Thunder the game, but it's also become a huge controversial topic here. Is the officiating hijacking this series? 310-840-4910. So many people. TV programs that I watch today, radio shows, that podcasts that I like to listen to, my friends, social media. I feel like everywhere I looked, ablaze with, oh, well, Wemby was getting mauled. Wemby was getting crushed. Wemby was getting hacked. So many people moaning, whining, crying about the non-calls on Wemby last night. Look at this. Hartenstein's hooking him. Hartenstein's grabbing him. Hartenstein's holding him. Our poor Wemby. Our poor Wemby, our king. Surely the Spurs would win and Wemby would score 40 every game if he got foul calls that he should be getting. Yet not many people mention how much Stephon Castle is grabbing SGA's jersey, relentlessly hand-checking him while he has the ball, grabbing him while he doesn't have the ball. And see a lot of people point that out. I mean, it's absurd. You just go back, watch the game, watch the highlights. You could search out some clips on social media. Stephon Castle and Dylan Harper. Hand checking. Not with just one hand. Two hands all over SGA, grabbing his jersey as he goes into the paint, grabbing at his shorts as he's trying to dribble by them. When he doesn't have the ball, basically just bulldozing him, pushing him, elbows into his chest, grabbing his jersey, not letting him get around screens. But yeah, I feel like so many people have just become, they have the blinders on. Wembanyama glazing. The Wemby glaze fest. It's out of control. It's out of control. Now, again, this is playoff basketball. This is supposed to be physical. And I know we had an NBA legend on earlier in the show, Rick Barry. And he had the exact opposite opinion of me. And that's fine. And I respect the hell out of Rick Barry's opinion. Where he said, just because this is the playoffs doesn't mean you got to allow these guys to wrestle one another. I don't know. I mean, Rick Barry played in the 70s. We saw what the 80s. I didn't personally. I watched plenty of 30 for 30s, documentaries, highlights, you name it. Those of you that watched 80s playoff basketball, 90s playoff basketball, those are the glory days. That's what everybody wants to return to. That's what everybody wants to harkens back for, yearns for. Oh, when the way that basketball will never be like the way it was in the 90s. Nowadays, nobody plays defense. Everybody's soft. You can't touch somebody without it being a foul. And this is 90s basketball right in front of our very eyes. And people are crying about it. This is the playoffs. Playoffs? Playoffs? Yeah. This is playoff basketball. It's supposed to be physical. You got a guy who's a human cheat code who's 7'4". He's 7'4". God forbid we get the Thunder get a little physical. And the hypocrisy of SGA. So many people are so quick to label free throw merchant, flopper. He's getting mauled by the Spurs guards. Not getting as much foul calls as he should be. I'm so sick of people hijacking what has been two incredible games so far in this Western Conference Finals. A series that could go down as one of the greatest we've ever seen, and it could start an avalanche of several additions, several installments between two teams that are budding dynasties. And there is in some insane basketball being played, and it's physical. And I feel like for so many people, the conversation is just crying about the refs. Crying about the whistles that their team's not getting or that the other team is getting. And I feel like a lot of it's coming from the San Antonio side of things. It's got to stop crying about the refs. Have to stop crying about the refereeing. I feel like it's been pretty fair. And as a matter of fact, I feel like it's actually skewed in the direction of the Spurs through the first two games. I mean, look at the foul count from game two. 21 fouls for the Spurs, 21 fouls for the Thunder. Now, the Thunder did end up taking seven more free throws than San Antonio. But look at game one. Spurs win it by nearly the same exact score, 122 to 115, but it was in double overtime. In game one, Spurs were called for 19 fouls. Thunder were called for 26. The Thunder took 19 free throws. The Spurs took 29. So through two games, the Thunder have been called for more fouls, and they've taken fewer free throws. And yet I feel like all the crying is being done because, oh, if Wemby doesn't score 40 points early, then it's the ref's fault. Surely it's the ref's fault if Wembanyama can't do whatever he wants, can't, you know, dunk the ball like it's a Nerf bucket against Isaiah Hartenstein. The Thunder made an adjustment. They put a guy that's 7'1", 250 pounds on a guy that's 7'4", and yet to kind of, you know, muscularly grow into his body yet. And if he does that, then, I mean, then it really might be over. And the Thunder forced the Spurs into a ton of turnovers, and they scored off those turnovers. That's the story of game two. The Thunder made adjustments. The Spurs can't stop turning the ball over. And the MVP played like the MVP. I don't want to hear about crying about the refereeing. I don't want to hear about the officiating. I'm sick of it. And I feel like it's going to happen all series long. Especially from the Wemby lovers. The Wemby Membies. Maybe that's what I'll start calling them. All the delusional basketball fans that probably just became fans of the league this year because of Victor Wembanyama, or last year. I say Membies, like Wemby members, like the fan members. I'll just call them Wemby Membies. And all they do is like to cry. And they like to whine. Oh, Wemby's not getting foul calls. He's not getting foul calls. He's getting grabbed. Quit crying. Thunder had a great game plan. That's what it came down to. The other thing I wanted to talk about this series, by the way, 310-840-4910, is how big of an impact these injuries are going to play here. So again, you got game three tomorrow night. And that's what I love when we get to the conference finals. There is rarely ever more than a day off. You got every other night for both of these series. Knicks-Cavs, Spurs-Thunder. That's it. Every other night. There's a rhythm. We got playoff. We have a conference final game every night for the next week and a half. Or until one of these series ends. And it's going to be fantastic. But with that, I think the injuries we've already seen in this series are going to start to become a big factor. They're going to be a big deal. And that might be the only thing that separates this series from being truly one of the greatest of all time. Because I don't know if you see J-Dub the rest of this series for Oklahoma City. They're labeling him day-to-day, and Shams Charania, as Shams is reporting, is that he's game-to-game after re-aggravating his left hamstring injury that he just injured in the playoffs against the Phoenix Suns. It cost him the last two games of that series, which was a sweep. It cost him the entire Lakers series. They didn't need him. It was a sweep. But just two games back, and he gets hurt again. That's the second best player on the reigning champions. That's a guy that scored 40 in a finals game last year. You can't really afford to not have that on the floor. I don't know if we see J-Dub the rest of this series. I really don't. That's a gigantic absence for however many games he's out. Massive absence. But it might be offset because of the injuries that the Spurs are now dealing with, including to their starting point guard, De'Aaron Fox, who is a big reason why the Spurs lost game two, because he didn't play. And he hasn't played in the first two games. And I didn't think it was that big of a deal. And I'm starting to think this sprained ankle he has might be a pretty damn big deal. Because he's already being called a game time decision for game three tomorrow night. And they were labeling him that this morning. Game time decision. Didn't play in game one. Didn't play in game two. Sprained his ankle or, you know, re-aggravated with a minor ankle injury that he had in the last game against the T-Wolves. That was a week ago. Without De'Aaron Fox, the Spurs can't stop turning the ball over. Now, don't get me wrong, Stephon Castle is a better defender. Dylan Harper, better defender. And they've played awesome. You know how many turnovers Stephon Castle has through the first two games of this series? 20. Stephon Castle, the 21-year-old from UConn, he's got 20 turnovers in the first two games. That's killing them. That's killing them. As a team last game, they had 21, and the Thunder got 27 points off those turnovers. Whatever Stephon Castle brings to the table with better defense than De'Aaron Fox, and maybe better rebounding, and at times better finishing at the bucket, I mean, you can't make up for the point guard ball security that De'Aaron Fox gives you. I mean, he's one of the best in the NBA at taking care of the rock. He just simply doesn't turn the ball over a ton. That's why they gave him a big fat contract extension this past, before the season started. And if he doesn't play again in game three, or if he's limited the rest of this series, if he's not 100% out there, the biggest issue, the biggest strength for Oklahoma City now becomes the biggest weakness for San Antonio. And that's exactly how it played out last game, is their inability to take care of the ball. It's not good. So, not only De'Aaron Fox, but now his backup, Dylan Harper, left game two last night with an injured hamstring, set for an MRI today. I'm expecting to get more news on that tomorrow. But he's questionable for game three. And the way he went down, that didn't look good. So now not only is your starting point guard out, but essentially his backup is now out, which puts a ton of more pressure on Stephon Castle. Now they were, you saw the Spurs being forced to play Jordan McLaughlin last game. I mean, you get that deep into the bench, you're asking for trouble. And Dylan Harper, not only was he scoring a bunch, I mean, he had 27 points in game one. He also had 11 rebounds, and he had 7 steals. His defense, his rebounding, his scoring, all three for a 20-year-old rookie that's got as much gas in the tank as you could imagine, which is going to be crucial for this series that is extremely physical, probably going to go 7 games. Durability is going to be tested, and now you're already down 2 guards. One may return next game. I don't think both are. And I think the Oklahoma City Thunder came into this series more equipped to handle being shorthanded. They've got the deeper bench. I mean, their bench scored 50-plus points last game. Caruso, A.J. Mitchell, Kasem Wallace, Jared McCain. So, yeah, J-Dub, Jalen Williams is a big absence, but the Thunder have proven they've got guys that can make up for that. De'Aaron Fox has not played the first two games. The Spurs have turned the ball over basically 40 times, and now his backup's questionable for tomorrow as well. And I think injuries are going to continue to play an impact here, because this team, these games are every other night. These games are physical. I hope nobody else goes down, but I wouldn't hold my breath. All right, 310-840-4910. We'll take a quick break. When we come back, get you a scoreboard update on both playoff games and also Justin Herbert. He's missing the latest phase of OTAs because of what reason now? Get to it when we come back. I'm Pat Boyle. This is BetMGM Tonight on Westwood One Sports.
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1: 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Will Rodgers go out like John Elway and Peyton Manning did?
13: With a Lombardi trophy in his hands?
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1: Welcome on back. 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I'm Pat Boyle. Phone number to join the show, 310-840-4910. Again, that's 310-840-4910. Let's get you a quick scoreboard update here, and I'll have a full instant reaction as soon as it goes final. But the Knicks are closing in on a 2-0 series lead in the Eastern Conference Finals. They lead the Cavaliers 103-86 with 3:18 left to go in the game. Dominant second half from the Knicks. Dominant second half from Josh Hart, who's got 26 points. Jalen Brunson, quiet night, shooting the ball, only 15 points, but he's got 13 assists. Mikal Bridges has chipped in with 17. All five Knicks starters have scored at least 14 points. And Karl-Anthony Towns doing a great job grabbing down the rebounds. Not a single offensive rebound for Cat, and the Knicks only have five offensive rebounds tonight, all 13 on the defensive glass. So he has limited the second-chance opportunities for the Cavaliers. Donovan Mitchell gritted his way to 24 points, but and he did it on 8 of 17 shooting. I mean, Cavaliers just couldn't hit threes and just didn't make enough shots. There's no other way to say it. They got nothing from their bench. 39% from the field. As the Knicks have taken six more shots because the rebounding department has been even. But most of the Cavs' points have come from the free throw line, and even then, they've left 10 points at the free throw line tonight, and they are 9 for 34 from deep. How about this? The Cavs, they go off to a red hot start. They started 5 of 10 from deep, and since then, they're 4 for 23. That's your story. Could not hit a three-pointer after the first quarter. Just couldn't do it. And Josh Hart got red hot, and that was it. So again, I'll have an instant, full instant reaction with much more thoughts as soon as it goes final. But still 3 minutes left to go. Knicks up by 17. On the ice, it looking like the second straight night that the road team is going to steal game one. The Canadiens lead the Hurricanes 5-2, game one of the Eastern Conference Finals. Under 8 minutes left to go in the third period. So again, instant reactions on both of those games in the final segment of the show. But I want to get to a little football story here. Mike Florio, friend of the show. We'll have him on probably at some point as we get nearer the football season. I know he's a busy guy. But Mike brought attention to my eyes, a story that I didn't really know about. And that is Justin Herbert has missed the last phase of OTAs. He's not there to start OTAs for the Los Angeles Chargers. And take a listen. Here's Mike Florio on his show, Pro Football Talk, with some of the details as to why Justin Herbert is not at OTAs. Take a listen.
2: Contract.
1: See if we can cue that up here one more time. Take a listen. Here's Mike Florio,
2: Mike McDaniel,
1: on Justin Herbert not being at OTAs for the Chargers.
2: It's a very big year for the Chargers and for quarterback Justin Herbert. The sixth overall pick in the 2020 draft has the second contract. Guys, getting good money. He's yet.
1: I don't know if we're having audio technical difficulties with the board or with the firing off the sound here. Let's try it one more time. Double D. Let's see if we can get the sound here. Oh, no, I can't hear it. Am I supposed to be hearing something? No. So, again, all right, I don't know what the issue is with the sound, but Mike Florio basically talking about how Justin Herbert has been at his girlfriend, Madison Beer, has been at her concert tour. That's why he's missing the start of OTAs. And he's gallivanting all across Europe right now with Madison Beer. They were spotted at Harry Styles' Together tour as well in Amsterdam. And this is a critical year. A critical year for Justin Herbert. He's coming off of another horrendous playoff performance, getting smoked by the Patriots. It's year three of Jim Harbaugh. And most quarterbacks would be there for OTAs. You're the leader of the team. You're the quarterback. Now, Daniel Popper from The Athletic also described Justin Herbert missing OTAs as, quote, uncharacteristic. He's got himself a nice, famous girlfriend, and he'd rather be in Europe at concert tours rather than OTAs. You might say, Pat, it's voluntary. Pat, it's May. Well, look at what the Chargers have done the last couple of years. They gotten close. They haven't gotten nearly close enough. And also, you got a new offensive coordinator this year. Mike McDaniel, new sheriff in town calling the plays. And you got some new receivers as well to throw the football to that you'd think you'd want to build some chemistry with. Brandon Thompson, who they just drafted in the fourth round out of Mississippi State. You know, Keandre Lambert-Smith only played in a handful of games last year. He's supposed to make a bigger impact on this team. And they just brought in David Njoku and Charlie Kolar this offseason. Plenty of pass catchers, plenty of targets, plenty of offensive plays to be going through, getting through that playbook with Mike McDaniel and Justin Herbert nowhere to be found. Concert tours. I mean, you couldn't have picked the week after mandatory minicamp ends. You couldn't have picked the week between OTAs and mandatory minicamp. Leader of your team, guy that's getting paid nearly $60 million a year, can't be bothered to show up the voluntary OTAs. And I do stress voluntary. Not a good look. That is not a good look. New offense coordinator, bunch of new pass catchers on the team. Going into what some would say, maybe a make-or-break year. Yeah, again, maybe not in terms of what the contract says. Justin Herbert got his contract extension a couple of years ago. Chargers really don't have any outs in that bad boy for a couple of seasons, but man, I feel like the last 2 years, we've asked ourselves the question, is Justin Herbert the guy? And I feel like his playoff performances have given us a pretty definitive answer. Despite winning 11 games each of the last two seasons here under the start of Jim Harbaugh. Got decimated in the playoffs by the Texans, the four interceptions, the two pick sixes, and then 11-6 again, and then they got crushed by the Patriots 16-3. Where Justin Herbert goes 19 of 31 for 159 yards, gets sacked six times. Didn't throw a pick, but basically didn't have time to throw a pick, and didn't have the pocket wherewithal to throw a pick. Not a good look, if you ask me. And credit to Florio for pointing that out. 310-840-4910, the phone number to join the show. Finish up with your phone calls, your texts. You can tweet me at PatBoyle44 as well. I'll have instant reaction because it's about to go final, and the Knicks are on the verge of taking a 2-0 lead. I'll talk about it when we come back. I'm Pat Boyle. 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

Josh Hart with a playoff career high 26 points. He hit 5 threes. It's a guy that got benched in game one down the stretch when the Knicks were down 22, when it was Landry Shamet with the rest of the starters that sparked a massive comeback tonight. Josh Hart was the reason the Knicks won this game tonight. They hold the Cavs to just 93 points. Cleveland brutal shooting the ball, 39% from the field, 9 of 35 from deep. Donovan Mitchell had 7 points at half. He finishes with 26, but again, he doesn't look 100%. That's a massive question now the rest of this series is the physical health of Donovan Mitchell. And they just, I mean, look, Evan Mobley is somebody that I was a pretty vocal critic of early in that series against Detroit, and he got better and better as the series went on. Evan Mobley had 14 points and 4 rebounds at the half. You know what Evan Mobley finished with? 14 points and 6 rebounds. 0 points and 2 rebounds in the second half for one of the great big men in the NBA, one of the best defensive players in the NBA. He had 2 blocks, but, I mean, come on. He was nowhere to be found. He played 37 minutes. Is he just out there getting cardio in for that entire second half? He was a ghost. Jared Allen also had a great first quarter. I mean, the entire Cavs team had a great first quarter, and they had a decent first half. This was a 4-point game at halftime. Cavs led after the first quarter. They just withered in the second half. Withered. And you would think fatigue was maybe a factor in game one. They had just come off of playing a game 7 on Sunday night against the Detroit Pistons. And I don't know if it was fatigue or if it was just a flat-out choke job and coaching malpractice from Kenny Atkinson, the reason why the Knicks came back from 22 down to win game one. But you would think, all right, now both teams only had a night off. But maybe, I mean, look, maybe Cleveland's just running out of gas. You played back-to-back 7-game series. And so they played Friday night. I believe they played Friday night in game 6. Let me double check. Let me see actually how long this run for them has gone here. Yeah, they've played every other night. They've played every other night since for a month now. The last time the Cavaliers had 2 days off between games was between game 4 and game 5 against Toronto. So they played Wednesday, April 29th, Friday the 1st, Sunday the 3rd, Tuesday the 5th, the 7th, the 9th, the 11th, the 13th, the 15th, the 17th, 19th, and tonight. Maybe they're just running out of gas. I mean, they looked dead in the second half. I mean, the only person that looked like they had some life was Donovan Mitchell, who, again, the entire broadcast couldn't stop talking about his ankle and this apparent ankle injury that he took into this game. And there were social media videos. There's clips of him kind of limping into the locker room after game one. I don't know if he re-aggravated what was an already lingering ankle issue. Hasn't missed a game yet in the playoffs. Fewest amount of points he scored is 15. He had 7 at the half. He finished with 26. The Cavaliers only scored 44 points in the second half. Donovan Mitchell had 19 of them. That's a guy that's apparently injured. That's terrible. Dean Wade, I don't know why he's in the starting. I don't know why he even plays. What does he do? He doesn't do anything for this team. Because he plays a baseline level of defense? Dean Wade had 3 points, 3 rebounds, 3 assists. And that's like a normal line for him in this postseason. I don't know what he does. Maybe Cavs fans that watch all 82 games could tell me, but I know his regular season averages. He averages 6 points, 4 rebounds, and he only shoots 44%. What is he? Is he just there to fill a jersey? What does he do? He's useless. And the guys off the bench that they've needed, Dennis Schroeder, Max Strus, Sam Merrill, the hero from Game 7, those 3 guys off the bench, you know how many points they combined for? 13. 13. Cavaliers had 19 bench points in total. And I mean, the Knicks only had 13, but all Knicks 5 starters scored at least 14 points. It was basically just Donovan Mitchell limping, gritting his way through a second half, and the rest of the team couldn't hit a shot. Harden had 6 points in the second half. He finished with 18.

0: He didn't turn the ball over a single time. That's the one saving grace, I guess you'll give Cleveland. They only turned it over 8 times. The Knicks didn't force a ton of turnovers, but the Cavaliers couldn't get a single damn thing going in the half court in the second half. Knicks defense just suffocated them. Suffocated them. I mean, again, that's like, talk about NBA teams cutting the head off the snake. The Knicks cut Donovan Mitchell at 26, but I feel like they cut the whole snake up into a bunch of pieces, and that was it. 44 points in the second half for Cleveland. I mean, I don't want to get carried away here as a diehard Knicks fan. It's 9 straight wins. 9 straight. 13 teams now in NBA playoff history have won 9 straight playoff games. The Knicks are one of them. And I got to be honest, I'm kind of sick and tired of hearing people tell me that this conference, this series doesn't matter. That the Western Conference Finals is the de facto NBA Finals. Whoever wins between the Thunder and the Spurs are going to beat the Knicks. I think it's a bunch of baloney. I think it's a load of malarkey. I think it's BS. I think it's garbage. The Knicks can't lose a game right now. They're getting counted out before a series even begins. They might sweep this freaking team. They're going to be the freshest team in NBA, not NBA playoff history. There's been a couple of teams that have steamrolled their way to the finals. The Warriors did it a couple times where they would lose like one game before the finals. But Knicks are looking like this series might, I said it in Knicks in 5. Brad said Knicks in 5. Meanwhile, the Spurs and the Thunder, they look like they're headed for a 7-game, you know, freaking like you're watching your favorite action movie where you got to kill the villain 7 or 8 times and, like, you know, people come back from life and people have fallen off of cliffs and we got car crashes and explosions. That's the Spurs and the Thunder. And here are the Knicks. Just going about their business. Casual 22-point comeback in game 1 and then, bang, just blow out Cleveland in the second half in game 2 without breaking a sweat. And meanwhile, you got the Thunder and the Spurs. J-Dub, I don't know when the hell the next time we're going to see Jalen Williams. Dylan Harper's got a hamstring injury that he had to get an MRI for. De'Aaron Fox has yet to play in this series. And they're beating the heck out of each other. And you got the nerve, anybody out there, to tell me that the Knicks don't have a chance to win a title this year? I'm running out of superlatives for what this postseason is becoming for the Knicks. 9 straight wins. And another one tonight by double digits. Fingers crossed here. I knock on wood that nobody gets hurt for the Knicks. Because if they're able to have a full bill of health, and they win this series and they're going into the finals, they're going to win the whole damn thing. They're going to win the whole damn thing. What a night. Knicks are up 2-0. The Canadiens, by the way, crushed the Hurricanes 6-2. They're now 4-0 against Carolina this season, and they're up 1-0 in the Eastern Conference Finals. Fun show. Thanks to everybody working on it. Thanks to my co-host, Brad Evans. He's off for the rest of the weekend. It'll be me and PJ Glasser tomorrow for a Friday to get your summer started. Thanks to David Dykstra. Thanks to Zach Kroll. Thanks to VP Monty, Michael Montgomery. Thanks to Chloe Pratt, Max Sheedy. Everybody else working on the show. I'm Pat Boyle.
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0: is Lynell Willingham. My name's Josh Graham, Westwood One Sports Night, where yours truly is a diehard, lifelong Carolina Hurricanes fan. Which means yours truly is also very disappointed heading into tonight's show after their Game 1 loss in the Eastern Finals to the Montreal Canadiens tonight. But those aren't the Eastern Finals we're going to begin with. The New York Knicks cruised to a 109-93 win over the Cleveland Cavaliers in tonight's Game 2, taking a 2-0 lead in the Eastern Conference Finals. The NBA getting its wish with a New York team that is seeing the stars align in a very real way right now. Just look at the current path to arrive at this moment. They drew Philadelphia in round two rather than Boston. With Jason Tatum in the lineup, the Celtics entered the postseason as favorites to win the East. Then they get the Cleveland Cavaliers in this series rather than the top-seeded Detroit Pistons. Regardless of how you feel about how fraudulent Detroit might have been, that is good fortune for the Knicks. And this is a franchise whose fans are almost exclusively accustomed to heartbreak. They can't ever get a star, spurned by LeBron, spurned by KD, bad ownership, bad headlines, no finals appearances this century despite spending more than everybody. And Knicks fans are certainly not accustomed to 9 straight postseason wins, including a 51-point closeout win in Atlanta and erasing a 22-point fourth-quarter deficit in Game 1 of the Conference Finals. The Knicks, again, pulling away in the third quarter to win tonight at MSG. Looking ahead to what might be next for them, the Spurs and the Thunder, they might be shorthanded. San Antonio's been without De'Aaron Fox, and they lost Dylan Harper in Game 2 of the Western Finals last night. We saw how limited San Antonio looked without Harper. Going zone, a lot of Jordan McLaughlin, a lot of turnovers, Steph Castle maybe getting the basketball handling a bit too much. As for Oklahoma City, Jalen Williams, he re-aggravated the hamstring that kept him out long portions of the regular season. And even though the Thunder have depth and the Thunder today have listed him as day-to-day, we'll believe it when we see it, when we see him out there, because we know how hamstrings can linger. And we know that Jalen Williams re-aggravated something that kept him out for a while in the regular season. Let's also not forget, if the Western champ, see, long layoff versus short layoff, that's a question that a lot of people can ask. But looking at the Knicks, because, knock on wood, the Knicks have avoided the injury bug. Absolutely nobody is on the injury report. They're a little bit lucky that that's the case because their best player is a smaller guard. And what do we know about smaller guards? The further you go in the playoffs, generally they get banged up. Generally they get worn down. But he hasn't been worn down because, yes, the rest that they've been able to have. The reason he's well-rested, Jalen Brunson, is because New York swept its second-round series. That allowed for 9 days of rest. So if the Knicks make quick work of the Cavs, this could be a sweep, this could be a 5-game series, they should get another rest advantage because Spurs Thunder, that is going 6, maybe 7 games. Who knows? Those guys might not be back. Maybe there are going to be more injuries piled up considering how physical that series has been. The stars are aligning for the New York Knicks. Not a sentence we really expected to ever be saying, considering what recent history has told us, but these playoffs have been the story. It's been the New York Knicks front and center making their way halfway to an Eastern Conference Finals win and getting to the NBA Finals for the first time since 1999. This does prompt a question, though. What franchise winning a title would feel like the biggest deal in American sports? When you think of championships this century, You think about the Boston Red Sox ending an 86-year drought in 2004, coming back from 3-0 down against the Yankees and then winning that World Series against the St. Louis Cardinals. You think about the Chicago Cubs in Game 7 in extra innings, snapping 108 years that drought, ending the curse of the Billy Goats. What is the next one to be had? Because you could make a case, 53-year drought in New York City, that might be the biggest story you can find. Certainly in the NBA, but if we broaden it, what could be the biggest possible, most significant title out there that would elicit, that would prompt the biggest story possible, most meaningful? 310-840-4910 if you want in. 310-840-4910, your ticket to the program. We've got Oliver, who's taking your phone calls. Oliver Popular, as we like to call him. Denton Day is the producer of this program. You could make a case for a lot of teams in this conversation. Meaningful championship winners, potentially, like the Red Sox in 04, like those Cubs in 2016, 310-840-4910. 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It's not all good in the Big Apple. The New York Knicks are up 2-0. That's great. Go, New York. Go, New York. Go. Not exactly the same vibes regarding the New York Giants at the moment. The New York football Giants' promising offseason has fizzled out by the end of May. It was an offseason that began with such a bang, a Mike Breen-style bang! They made the biggest splash of the offseason by landing John Harbaugh to be their new head coach. We remember the infamous Mediterranean restaurant that they had dinner in for hours, and John Mara himself closing the deal. That was framed by many New Yorkers, by many Giant fans, as being the best day for Giants football, the biggest thing to happen for the franchise since the second Eli Manning Super Bowl, and that's nearly 15 years ago. John Harbaugh, quite simply, viewed as the savior of this franchise, especially at that time with the uncertainty there was elsewhere in the division. You really going to rely on the Cowboys? And the Eagles have all this turmoil, and Washington coming off a bad season. There was opportunity, it felt, in that division with Jackson Dart and a lot of young pieces to be excited about, star players. But since then, the hope, at least for Harbaugh's rookie season, Harbaugh's first season in New York, 2026, it's quickly dissipated. The front office quickly gave in to Dexter Lawrence's trade demands. We learned about it on a Tuesday. He was traded by Saturday. Even though the 10th pick from the Bengals is good value, decent compensation, Big Sexy, He's the one guy on that defense you cannot replace. Truly irreplaceable. You do not find pocket-pushing D-tackles like him on the open market. They don't get there. Derrick Brown doesn't. Aaron Donald never got close to the market. It just doesn't happen. You don't find players like that in free agency. And there wasn't any to be had in the draft. So you lose a piece you quite frankly cannot replace. And then you have a need at receiver. All right, you got Malik Nabers, and then who's your second guy? And two top 10 picks, you don't spend either one on a wideout. In fact, you don't take a wide receiver until round 3? And that's a mistake. And it's a mistake compounded by Malik Nabers' knee rehab not going as well as everyone hoped it would. It was an ACL, but apparently there was a second procedure done to clean up that knee last week. Here was John Harbaugh meeting with the media today, updating us on Malik's status.
1: Yeah, he's in the middle of it. He's in the middle of it. It's just it's a hard thing. It's an ACL and
0: we'll get
1: whatever else he had in that
0: in
1: knee.
0: Just a second. Let me know when we have it, but nothing about what John Harbaugh had to say was all that assuring. Malik Nabers is the most important offensive player on this Giants offense. So you could make the case that Malik Nabers, there's your most important offensive player. Dexter Lawrence, there's your most important defensive player. And we don't know if Malik Nabers is going to be ready for the start of the season. In fact, when you look at

0: you.
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0: New York, top of mind on this Thursday night. The Knicks going up 2-0 on the Cleveland Cavaliers. You can make a case that a Knicks title would be the most significant title we could see in American sports. The way that the Red Sox in 80 or in 2004 was, the Cubs in 2016. What say you? 310-840-4910. Also, the New York Giants. Joe Shane getting an extension, and then John Harbaugh providing this not so assuring update on Malik Nabers' status.
1: Yeah, he's in the middle of it. It's just it's such a hard thing. It's an ACL and whatever else he had in that knee. Not a simple knee, you know. So he's in the slog of it, you know, the grind of it, I would say. So he's fighting through it, you know, and he's here every day working hard at it. Just impossible to predict. I mean, the goal is to, you know, start the season and get out there sometime in training camp. That'd be the goal. And we'll see what happens. If he's out there, great. If he's not out there, great. You know, we'll be ready to go either way. But I know he's fighting like crazy to do his best to be out there, and he's with the guys every day.
0: Yeah, nothing about that makes you feel good at all about Nabers' status moving forward. But getting back to the question, what franchise winning a title would be the biggest deal? Mr. Positive is with us, and he has a submission, 310-840-4910. Mr. Positive, welcome to the show. What's your submission?
2: Josh, baby, boom, shakalaka. Everybody go for your dreams. I mean, here we go. Lord have mercy. Football is king. It's the Detroit Lions. We came one game away from going to the Super Bowl. We've had so many ups and downs. The roller coaster so high, and then it's so low. Josh, baby, it has to be the Lions. We were right there. Now we're going up, and now it seems like we're off in the distance. We're sailing away again. We're the worst franchise in 60 years. We've never won a Super Bowl. It's not even close. Josh, it has to be the Detroit Lions. We were almost there. We were almost going to be the champions. We could have been in the Super Bowl, and then look what happens. We're going away again.
0: At least the Lions extended Jack Campbell. That was good news today. Well,
2: Jack Campbell or Dan Campbell?
0: Yeah. There he goes. Mr. Positive, appreciate the call. Good to hear from you, as always. Chase your dreams. One of those dreams being the Detroit Lions getting to the Super Bowl. Like that submission. Now let's get to something that is probably going to be unpopular. But there is a case to be made. All we hear in college football is, please don't.

0: won't expand to 24. That's the common sentiment from fans. That's the SEC's opinion. That's ESPN's strong stance, vilifying the Big Ten, which has championed the 24-team format for a while. And the only case you hear anybody make in favor of the 24-team model is greed. As if there's no football case to be made that the ACC commissioner, Jim Phillips, the Big 12, Notre Dame, they're only looking out for their self-interest. It can't be possibly anything else. It can't possibly be good for the sport to have a 24-team playoff. You can feel that way. Won't even completely push back, but there is a football case if you want to make it for why 24 might make sense. And it's only right if you're going to talk about all the reasons why it doesn't make sense, and it's not hard to access those opinions, you make the case for it as well. And the football case for the 2014 playoff model is about modernization of the sport. Because even with 12 teams, it's obvious the current postseason structure in college has quickly become outdated. When ESPN created the college football playoff a dozen years ago, it effectively killed bowl season. Within 2 years, Christian McCaffrey opted out of the Sun Bowl, and nobody cares about those games anymore. And that was when you had four teams. Now with 12 and looking to expand further than that, those games are just going to mean less and less. And it's ESPN's own fault. ESPN originally viewed and sold bowl season as being a destination, as being an achievement, as being the incentive in college football, until it had something better to sell, which is the playoff. And as Bud Elliott put it well earlier, the great analyst from CBS Sports and the Cover 3 podcast, bowl season went from being the incentive structure to being just inventory for ESPN. Games for you to bet on in the middle of the day during the holiday season so that their talent can take breaks during the holiday. Conference championships are the new Sun Bowl. Like bowl games, they mattered in the old structure, but today they're just a nuisance. They just simply get in the way of the playoff. So how do we get rid of games that don't matter, the bowl games, so we don't have to see any more of these opt-outs? How do we get rid of the conference championships and just get to the playoff? Well, expanding to 24 would do that. 14 and 16 would not. 14 or 16, that would not provide enough revenue for leaders running a business still in the sport to truly modernize this. 24 would. Tossing around, you know, getting rid of conference championship games, you need something to incentivize the business leaders to say, hey, if we're going to get rid of bowl season, which makes money, and get rid of conference championships that make money, we need enough games to supplement that. And 24 would in a way that 14 and 16 won't. That's just business 101. That's not greed. The main argument, though, you might not be convinced on that, but the main argument for expanding to 24 is using this playoff to replace what we just talked about a second ago, the incentive structure that was in place before. See, it used to be that several teams in the country could feel good about its college football season because they went 8-4 and won a bowl game. That simply does not exist in college football anymore. And the reason why is because, again, ESPN and the college football playoff. They created the playoff and they told us that's all that mattered. And guess what? When you do that for more than a decade, teams, schools, fan bases, players, they're going to believe you. So the new goal for many, what replaces going 8-4 and making the playoff or making a bowl game, the Sun Bowl, the new goal for many is, hey, can we make it to the college football playoff? Even if you can't win a title, which, by the way, we accept in any other sport. Like, name a sport where there aren't teams that are happy about making the playoffs that know they're not going to win a title. Like, think about how happy, you know, teams in the NCAA tournament are. just to get there. And the goal was, hey, can you make it to the NCAA tournament? And it happens in football, too. My feet are on the ground in North Carolina, man. The Carolina Panthers hadn't been to the playoffs in 8 years. They were happy, even though they were 8-9, winning the NFC South, going to a playoff game. They were. So this happens in other sports, and we're okay with it. But for college football, somehow we're not. Oh, it's just going to ruin everything and lessen the value of the championship. Maybe. Or you might have incentive structure for more teams to elevate their level of play. As Indiana, of all schools, showed us, revenue sharing and the portal and the expanded playoff has spread out the talent to justify more expansion happening, expansion of the tournament, expansion of the playoff. Because what used to be in the four-team format, seven or eight teams that could win a title, very exclusive club, and that was the four-team era. It's turned into 20 to 25 teams very quickly in the 12-team era, and with the portal and with revenue sharing and schools being able to spend more. And that number could continue to grow now that they've seen that a non-football team, a non-football power, a non-traditional football program can have the best season in college football history and win a national championship, in Indiana's case. But you just want to incentivize them. You want to incentivize a growing group of teams having real access to the college football playoff. And while there might be negative effects on the regular season, there is a case to be made that the pros outweigh the cons. With the four-team format, for example, there were just a small handful of meaningful games in November. So you're going to hear people say, oh, you might see players sitting games in the regular season. Yeah, but what's the trade-off for that? Not going to deny that that could happen in a game at the end of the year, but what's the trade-off? There are more games for the playoff conversation that matter than just the big brands having a shot at the title. It feels less like an invitational and feels more like an actual playoff. See, the 12-team playoff showed us that while many teams are locked in going into the last week, there are many games that matter simply because there are playoff spots hanging in the balance. How about, what other reason would anybody nationally care about Miami at Pittsburgh? Or BYU-UCF? Or Notre Dame-Stanford? Or Virginia-Virginia Tech, the Commonwealth Cup? Well, the reason people cared is because those teams were right there on the cut line of making the college football playoff. Virginia as potentially being the ACC's lone bid if they were to win the ACC and finish as highly ranked as they were. If teams know they can absorb a few losses, they're probably going to be more incentivized to play better out of conference games. And you might say, well, that's a myth. There's nothing you can show to prove that. Well, we're already seeing conferences have revenue incentives. It's part of the pie that's being cut within revenue distribution based on television ratings. And you get the television ratings by playing great matchups. So the more we start to see that, and that's not going to stop, and having a little bit more margin for error, it's going to encourage better games being scheduled. So you might disagree with all of this, but don't pretend that there isn't a case to be made. Oh, it's only greed. Well, no, there are football reasons. You don't always have to be super cynical and believe that the people that run the sport inherently hate the sport and that they're just these monsters that are super greedy. There is probably some of that happens, sure, but there is a case to be made, and that's the case right there. While we have a minute here, it's been a devastating 6 months for the sport of NASCAR. And we want to pass along condolences to tragic news that we saw tonight. But don't forget how tough it's been for the NASCAR community. First, Greg Biffle dying in a plane crash in December, 55 years old, he was on board with his entire family. And this was a little bit more than a year after Greg Biffle literally saved lives with his helicopter when roads were blocked off in because of Hurricane Helene hitting the mountains of my home state, North Carolina. He'd fly up and fly supplies and baby formula and diapers to help people and get people off of the mountain that needed to do so. It was a tragic loss to lose Greg Biffle. Today, the NASCAR world tragically lost Kyle Busch, 41 years old, a NASCAR icon, lost him to a severe illness that we don't have a ton of details on. There was audio from a race 10 days ago with Busch in his race car on the radio asking for a doctor after the race, asking for some sort of shot. When NASCAR was at the peak of its popularity and it was expanding all over the country into new markets and new tracks, he played a central role, and he played the role of the villain. In recent years, that perception of the villain, though, softened when he became more accessible, when he let us in and we got to see what type of dad he was. And I got to see it personally. Here in North Carolina, NASCAR, this is the home of NASCAR. He lived in North Carolina not too far down the way. He was always very good to me. And covering North Carolina, covering NASCAR in North Carolina, that's a big name to get. And he always understood his role as an ambassador for the sport. He was cordial, he was polite, he was patient, contrary to that image that was portrayed in the mid-2000s. He was proud of expanding the footprint of the sport that was viewed when he entered it as just being a sport people cared about in the South. He's not from the South. He's from Las Vegas. And now stock car racing is a big deal in Sin City, and he's a big part of the reason that is. And there are a lot of people currently in racing right now that looked up to Kyle Busch, seeing a way, seeing a path from the desert. It's going to be an emotional weekend in Charlotte, not far from where he calls home. It's going to be the Coca-Cola 600 at Charlotte Motor Speedway, one of the biggest races of the year, maybe the greatest day in racing each year when you couple the Indy 500 with the Coke 600 on Memorial Day weekend. Lost Kyle Biffle, tragically, lost Kyle Busch, tragically, at 41, lost Greg Biffle earlier this year, a devastating six-month stretch for the sport of NASCAR. Coming up, the segment I don't want to do, but cannot in good conscience avoid. This is Westwood One Sports Night.
1: Remember Deshaun Watson? He's been on IR the last 19 months. And now, the front runner to be the Browns starter. But Shedeur Sanders and Dylan Gabriel are coming for the job. As always, the quarterback carousel in Cleveland is one to watch. Westwood One Sports.
2: The U.S. Treasury quietly released its official financial report for 2025. It appears by its own numbers, the U.S. government seems insolvent. It's reported that the Treasury shows about $6 trillion in assets and over $47 trillion in liabilities. Add it all up, and it looks like the U.S. owes more than $130 trillion it doesn't have. If that were a family, they'd earn $52,000 a year, spend $73,000, and already be more than $1 million underwater. 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
26: This is Westwood One Sports Night. Here's Josh Graham.
0: Yes, sir. This song, when I was selling books door to door in the summer of 2011, 15 years ago, this song was all the rage. D-Day, I've told that story now. We're not yet the old married couple where I tell the same stories over and over again, right?
1: We are approaching old married couple territory, because I have heard this story. I'm very curious about some of the details of, like, what books you were selling, how people responded. Mm-hmm. I've never been greeted by a door-to-door book salesman before, so there's a lot of things to unpack in the story.
0: The Southwestern, I'd like to answer some of your questions. The Southwestern Company is the name of it. Since the mid-1800s, post the war, they used to sell Bibles door-to-door, but then they progressed to educational material that supplements what the schools are teaching. It's also great for those who decide to homeschool as well. There's some like encyclopedic type stuff too. It's actually really good stuff, but specifically it's for college kids, and they displace you far away from home because you later learn it's so tough that they find it's harder to quit when you're farther away from home than if you're close to home. And it's to build character and make money in college, and it's all commission. And it helped me pay for my school at East Carolina. I went to Texas, where it was 1 week, 105 was the coolest day. And from 8 a.m. each morning till about 9:30, 10 o'clock at night, I would be knocking on doors D-Day all day, 6 days a week. It's what I'd be doing.
2: Is there like a dress code? Because this seems like the kind of thing where there would be a dress code. And the only reason I ask is because if the coolest day is 105, you'd be sweating your balls off.
0: I'm an independent contractor. I was wearing T-shirts, sometimes polo shirts, such as this one that I have on that you can watch on YouTube or on X. A pair of khaki shorts. On Fridays, you know how we celebrate free-for-all Friday here. On Fridays, we celebrated free-ball Friday, me, my brother, and a few others, where I just wouldn't wear underwear on Fridays. And it made me laugh. I don't know. It made me smile. I don't know why. When I was working, going door-to-door for 13 hours a day
2: questions.
0: In Texas.
2: Where we have drawn the line when it comes to your testicles, we're good.
0: Shout out to Dustin Kearns, App State's basketball coach, who had the mantra, take the stairs. Had a chance to spend some time with Dustin earlier today. And it's a book called Take the Stairs by Rory Vaden that is one of the most important books that I've ever read. Inspiring. If you want to understand my mindset, just read this book. And he once upon a time did this when he was in college, and it helped him out so much that he wrote this book about it, which became a New York Times bestseller. This is all, you might be thinking, why is Josh telling this story? Truthfully, it's me getting close towards the end of the hour, trying to avoid at every cost talking about Hurricanes Canadians game one tonight. I am a diehard Carolina Hurricanes fan. I will not say I'm the only national sports talk host that is a diehard Carolina Hurricanes fan, because the last time I said that, Jeff Goodman, Field of 68, had some issues with that. So what I will say is I love this hockey team, and if you're looking for what's most interesting about this series, Hurricanes Canadians is a fascinating case study on what matters in the postseason. This is the most extreme rest disparity the sport has ever seen. The Carolina Hurricanes became the first franchise in 41 years to start the postseason 8-0, win their first 8 games. Because of this, they have been off for 12 days, nearly 2 weeks, the longest layoff the postseason has seen, the longest layoff in NHL postseason since 1919, 107 years ago. Meanwhile, Montreal, they played consecutive 7-game series to reach these conference finals. So 8 games versus 14 games head-to-head in game one. They won Game 7 in Buffalo in overtime on Monday. For good measure, had to be in overtime in Game 7. If rust is really an issue, it would show. And here's the part that's fascinating, Denton. The Carolina Hurricanes scored 30 seconds into this game. 30 seconds later, Montreal scored. 2 minutes after that, Montreal scored again. 14 minutes and it was 4-1 Montreal, and Carolina lost this game 6-2. Carolina was outscored 4-1 in the first period. Prior to tonight, Carolina had not allowed more than 2 goals in a game these playoffs. So, rest versus rust, that's something we saw play a role in game one. The value of the regular season is being put to the test as well. Carolina had the best record in the East. 8-0 start to the playoffs. But Montreal had their number in the regular season. In three regular season meetings, Montreal won all three. All three were regulation wins, too. Turns out that might have

0: mattered a little bit too. The reality is these teams are constructed completely different as well. Completely different. The Canes, they are an experienced playoff team. Does experience matter in the playoffs? Eighth-year head coach, 8 postseason appearances in that time, 8 straight, 4 conference finals appearances. Meanwhile, the Canadiens, they're a younger team. They missed the playoffs in 2 of the 3 prior seasons. The exception was a first-round loss. They haven't been here before. Carolina's a team built without flashy star power, instead a ton of depth. It has a different line, a different player that can be the star on a given night. For Montreal, it is stars in Suzuki and Hudson. If it isn't their top line scoring for them, they might not score. And that's different. Advantage Montreal, though, as they took it to Carolina earlier tonight. And now, you want to talk about butt-clenching, D-Day? A lot of interesting things have been said. Free Ball Friday, and now we're talking about butt-clenching. The Carolina Hurricanes, this is their 4th Eastern Conference Finals appearance during this 8-year playoff run. In the first 3 Eastern Final appearances, they won a combined 1 game. 1 game in 3 best-of-7 series. If you want to talk about anxiety, if you want to talk about pressure, imagine how palpable that's going to be in the building they call the Lenny Saturday night when the Carolina Hurricanes host Montreal in Game 2. You want to talk about pressure, anxiety? That's going to be all over the place on Saturday night.
1: You going to be there?
0: I will not. I've got a program from 4 to 7 p.m.
1: What time is the puck drop?
0: 8 o'clock.
1: How far away is it?
0: It's an hour and a half.
1: How heavy is your foot?
0: In theory, probably could make it there by the end of the first. But I'm gonna pass. Gonna pass, especially after what happened tonight. Which, if you were listening to Graham's gambling last night, we even told you. +162, Montreal Canadiens. Might want to take a look at that. We did. We profited. Does that make me a bad fan, by the way?
1: No, it makes you intelligent. Who bets on their own team?
0: It's bet on your team. You bet on your team if you feel confident that something's going to happen, but I felt confident in the opposite tonight.
1: Name any team that I root for. They could be playing the two of us, and I'm still not betting on them. I never bet on my team. It's a terrifying experience. I'm wondering if we could introduce a new character to the show.
0: You're the opposite of Pete Rose, by the way. You're the anti-Pete Rose and Brendan Sorsby. You exclusively bet not on your
1: team. No, I think I'm a lot closer to Brendan Sorsby. He didn't bet on his own team, but he bet on everything else. I've made some crazy wagers in my day. So we have multiple characters on the show. We have Conspiracy Josh, right? And Conspiracy Josh goes sideways. Can I attempt to introduce Rally Cap Josh? Like, what if? So it
0: Rally
1: feels
0: Cap
1: like,
0: Josh.
1: Yeah, it feels like you're butt clenching at the moment, right? Hold on, don't grab a cap yet. Don't grab a cap yet. I think in order to shift the tide, to get karma on your side, you should do a segment with the helmet on. I see the helmet. If you're watching on YouTube, you see the helmet. We need to get you to do a segment with the helmet on. Does it fit?
0: Let me see. Let's find. I've never put on a hockey helmet before.
1: I would take your glasses off. The glasses are not going to work in a helmet.
0: Thank you. All right. Yeah. Well, I can't hear you because I just took my headphones off.
1: You said you've never worn a helmet before, so I figure I got to give you a little bit of advice. I hear the helmet. I did not think of, Lord, you got a big head or that helmet's small as hell.
0: You're listening to Westwood One Sports Night. My name's Josh Graham. The Knicks went up 2-0 in the series on the Cleveland Cavaliers. Here was Donovan Mitchell after the Knicks went up 2-0, talking about the lack of rest, whether or not that factored in for the Cavaliers.
2: Obviously played a lot of basketball over the last month. How much do you think we can keep?
3: We're not tired. We're not tired. We're ready to go for game 3.
0: I just like the idea, D-Day, of doing this completely out of context. That'd be great. Like, can we hear one more? Can I hear Josh Hart as well? Here's Josh Hart after the New York Knicks went up 2-0. We should hear from the winners.
3: I'm never a huge analytics guy. You know, at a certain point, they're a lamppost to a drunk person. You can lean on them, but it won't get you home. So at a certain point, you got to have a good feel for the game.
4: Oh, my God, bro.
3: I'm not going to lie. That was Gerald Wright, his quote, man. So,
0: yeah.
3: Shout out Jay Wright.
0: So, this might not be the best. I couldn't fully hear Josh Hart while having the headphones on my helmet here. But, D-Day, how great would it be if somebody just parachutes on the show for the first time and we don't even acknowledge the fact that a helmet's on my head?
1: It's the headphones being on around the helmet that do it for me. It's like when Arthur wears glasses in the television show when his glasses are on the side of his head, but his ears are clearly at the top of his head because he's an anteater. That's kind of what the helmet on the headphones on the helmet is doing.
0: We shouldn't have done this in the last segment because I'm looking through like slits through the top just to see the clock, and I know I need to say something to punctuate this. So how about the eight teams that could make a case for being the most significant title team out there next on Westwood One Sports Night.
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0: 6 wins away from an NBA championship, up to zip on the Cleveland Cavaliers. Is there a more significant North American title that we could see in 2026 than the New York Knicks winning a championship for the first time in 53 years? What franchise winning a title would be a bigger deal than that? 310-840-4910. Please tell us. Because in running down the list of significant titles, there are 8 teams that can make a really compelling case. And yes, the Knicks are one of them. One of the biggest brands in the sport. This is easily the answer for the NBA. Haven't won in 53 years. They have one of the more passionate fan bases. Maybe the best arena. Their management has spent more money than anybody this century. They're easily the choice in the NBA. In hockey, it's an obvious answer as well. The Toronto Maple Leafs. Hockey's king in that country. The Leafs haven't won since 1967. We're looking at 60 years next year. 60-year anniversary of their last title. You could even make a case that Canada's drought as a country altogether is in this conversation. It's not like they only have one or two teams. You're looking at more than a fifth of the sport, roughly a fifth of the sports from Canada, and you haven't won a title since 1993? That's crazy. More than 30 years, obviously. So, in hockey, it's the Leafs. In basketball, it's the Knicks. In football, there are 5 teams that we should be considering here. 5! When you think about the best fan bases in the NFL, how many fan bases do you rattle off before you get to the Bills Mafia? They come to mind immediately. And when you think of the Bills, historically and in modern history, you just think about heartache. You find heartache, Mitch. Shout out to those who love the firm. They've never won a title. 4 straight Super Bowl appearances, 4 straight losses. 18 year playoff drought. And then what? Allowing the Chiefs to tie the game in 13 seconds. Devastating playoff losses. Even losing to them on your home field. Heartbreak. That's what it's known for. Think about how crazy it's going to be. You think jumping through tables is crazy now and setting them on fire? How do you celebrate a Super Bowl? The Vikings. The Browns. They belong in similar categories. Never having won the Super Bowl. The New York Jets. Their fans. A lot of those. You're talking about the longest playoff drought in the league right now. Haven't been to the playoffs since 2010. No Super Bowl wins. No Super Bowl appearances since Joe Namath upsetting the Baltimore Colts in Super Bowl III. Earl Morrill and Don Shula unable to finish the job for Baltimore. And let's not forget about the Detroit Lions, who have never even made it to a Super Bowl. Same goes for the Cleveland Browns. Just think about those fan bases. How they might react if they were able to get to the game, let alone win it. But you tell us, what franchise winning a title would be the biggest deal? 310-840-4910. We'll field some of those submissions in just a second. Speaking of the Detroit Lions, though, Jack Campbell signs a long-term extension with Detroit today. All-pro linebacker, 4-year contract, $81 million. This is the latest scouting win by Lions GM Brad Holmes. Jack Campbell, the latest scouting win. Brad Holmes' first 2 drafts as the Lions GM, 21 and 22, better than anybody in the sport. In 21, the Lions selected Penei Sewell in round 1, Aleem McNeil, the D lineman, round 3, Amon St. Brown in round 4. 3 second contract starters. That's a hell of a draft. 22, Detroit found 3 more contributors. Aiden Hutchinson in the top 5, Jameson Williams, Malcolm Rodriguez, mid rounds at linebacker. It's so annoying. It's obnoxious when teams grade drafts or when media outlets grade drafts a week, a day after they happen. What you should do, kind of like the Oscars should do this, give it 4 or 5 years. Let it incubate. And then look at what's most influential, and then you can kind of look back at who did well, who didn't. But nobody takes the time to do that. When you look at the Lions, nobody did better than the Lions. Maybe the Eagles, and we saw how the Eagles have performed in recent years. Brad Holmes deserves an A++ with how he approached the draft. And that brings us to Jack Campbell and the 2023 draft class. Detroit's first three picks in that draft were Jahmyr Gibbs, Jack Campbell, Sam Laporta. And Campbell was seen going into this past season as the bust of those picks. But he had the breakout season. He led the Lions in tackles. The Lions were top 3 in sacks. He had 5 of them. That's a lot for a linebacker. And now he gets paid as a result. That defense, it should remain strong, and Jack Campbell is a key piece in it. But at the same time, it really makes you shake your head at the Lions' missed opportunities in 2023 and 2024. You've drafted all that talent. That is the lifeblood of an organization. When you draft Jack Campbell, and you draft Sam Laporta, and Jahmyr Gibbs, and Malcolm Rodriguez, and Jameson Williams, and Aiden Hutchinson, and Amon St. Brown, and Aleem McNeil, and Penei Sewell, in a 3-year span, you are ready to go right now. In 2023, they blew it. They're leading in the NFC Championship game by a ton. San Francisco rallies back after that failed fourth down attempt. You fall a game short of making your first Super Bowl appearance. 2024, you go 15-2 in the regular season, number 1 seed. And then coming off the bye, you lose your home game to the Washington Commanders. It's hard to imagine that they get closer than they did those two seasons. And it's a lesson as well in how quickly windows can close in the NFL. Jack Campbell, the latest scouting win for Brad Holmes. All those drafts they had, excellent drafts. And they had their opportunities in 23 and 24, just weren't able to get it done. But good on Detroit for extending another homegrown player that looks like a winner for that organization. 310-840-4910 if you want in. Let's go to Jason, who's in Wisconsin. Jason, does your location tip off at all what you might view to be the most significant title that we haven't seen, in a very long time, or perhaps ever?
1: Yeah, the Brewers, dude. You left the Brewers off your list. How could you leave the Brewers off your list?
0: Well, let me think about that. They haven't won before, right? So that's meaningful, but it's, the Brewers, they don't really spend ever. So, like, it's not exactly who, like, the Arizona Cardinals haven't won since 1947. But when the Cardinals have terrible ownership and they don't try and they don't have a great fan base, I don't know how significant that is. I hope Milwaukee does. I'm an Orioles fan. I root for teams that might have suspect ownership that, you want to see the small guy win. But just because you haven't won in a while, I don't know if that's exactly the prerequisite. It's a combination of brand, investment, relevance, and longevity. And you're right, Milwaukee has the longevity, but I don't know if they have the other things.
1: Hey, I got a quiz question for you. Do you know where the Orioles came from?
0: Were they in Milwaukee?
1: They were in Milwaukee.
0: How about that? So I guess we have alignment on that front, and, I appreciate you coming in strong, like a Jacob Mizorowski fastball. That's how I view this call. I think that's what you did. Wasn't off speed. Only 104. Excellent stuff. 310-840-4910. Let's go to Patrick, who is in Columbus. Patrick, what would be your nominee, the biggest title we could see in North American sports? We mentioned North America because of Toronto and Canada. That applies. But then you also have all these other options as well. Where are you going, Patrick?
2: I see. We just lived through a successful ending of a drought. And this, I'm going to go a little bit more global on this one, where for 22 long years, Arsenal has been the laughingstock of world soccer. And finally, after bottle job after bottle job after bottle job, we finally trusted the process and got over the line. And we were the laughingstock for so many years. So many years we were the laughingstock.
0: How did you celebrate? How did you celebrate?
2: Oh, I mean, my boss had to set me off to the side because I was screaming watching the game out of watching City lose in the office. And I have friends that live in North London, and the amount of people that went straight to that stadium and celebrated all damn night. Players didn't go to bed until 6 a.m. They were at the stadium celebrating. After 22 long years, I cannot wait to see what one of these long-term American sports teams had to offer. So it's a good feeling, and it's a good example on the finish line that we could that some of these teams can have.
0: I feel good for a lot of my friends who like Arsenal, like yourself. Appreciate the call. Shout out to the voice of the Orioles, who's one of the nicest people, Kevin Brown, who is an Arsenal fan. A lot of people who follow the Orioles, Arsenal people, it turns out. So shout out to you. And shout out to that drought ending. How about Jacob, who's in New York, of all places? I think so. Jacob,
3: actually,
0: you're calling
3: Josh,
0: from New York.
3: I'm in Atlanta. I'm in ATL right now, though.
0: Okay. So do you think the Knicks are the answer in terms of the most significant title we can see?
3: No. I believe, with all my heart, the most significant title would be the Giants. And here's why. Okay? Not only is it the number one sport in America.
0: It's been 15 years. Oh, you're talking San Francisco Giants? Well, no, they won three.
3: I'm talking about the New York Giants. Now, don't get me
0: wrong.
3: Why
0: is that more significant than the Bills, who have never won, or the Lions? We've seen the Giants.
3: The Giants are the only team, four consecutive decades, the 80s, the 90s, the aughts, and the teens, to win at least one Super Bowl, okay? And I hate the Patriots so much. You know what I'm saying?
0: That
3: and
0: would be more significant than the Jets winning? It's the Jets.
3: The Knicks will be way more significant than the Jets winning. Matter of fact,
0: No. I'm talking about the Jets versus the Giants. A Jet championship might lead New York into chaos, make it look like the 70s all over again. The Giants?
3: A Jet championship might lead to a post-apocalyptic war zone, man.
0: Well, that's what I'm talking about.
3: To win the title. I would rather the Knicks win the title. I'd rather the Hawks, who don't deserve it, win the title than the Jets. The Jets have the longest playoff drought in all of North American professional sports, my brother. And before you let me go, I just want to say one thing. Yeah. Positive called me himself and told me I need to call you because your show is awesome. I've been listening to you. And Mr. Positive called me and said, yo, Jake, you need to call Josh Graham because that man has good sports knowledge. I just want you to know that, man, and I'm praying for his mom, Judith, man. And I love you, dog.
0: Well, thank you for calling in. Yeah, if you drop Mr. Positive's name to Oliver, that moves you to the front of the line. That's not actually true, but if that makes you feel better, you can. Shout out to Mr. Positive, and shout out to you if you're a first-time phone caller there. 310-840-4910. Let's go to Bob, who's in Michigan. See, I'm interested in what you think about the window Lions. We were talking about the Jack Campbell hire the extension. And Brad Holmes, how he's been doing as the GM, by the way, NCANT grad Brad Holmes, not far down the road. He's in Greensboro, North Carolina. That's where NCANT is located. How do you feel about the Lions window? How do you feel about the Jack Campbell signing? How do you feel about Brad Holmes?
4: I feel Brad Holmes, since he's had that job, has been the best GM in football, and he's proved it again and again. But he's the most criticized by your sister station, the Detroit media, is your partner on this network.
0: Well, and, damn them. Get them out of here.
4: They got a cute name. They're like the fan club or something. And
0: yeah.
4: And I'm glad they did right by Campbell. You know, 2 years ago, all the defense was injured. Everybody except Campbell. And it looked like he was playing bull in the ring. And he was very effective. And they happened to win 52 games. I mean, I'm sorry, you know what I mean. And so I'm glad they're taking care of him. It's nice. A lot of times athletes are always chasing the last year's dollar. Pay him in advance, you know. Show them you're committed. So I feel good about that. But I think the Lions were so close, they were not allowed to not make it. And that in the playoffs with Washington, I thought Ben Johnson's getting a little too cute. And I think I said back then, I said, oh, man, he's auditioning for the Cowboys job. And sure enough, we lost. He had brilliant ideas like having a Jameson Williams roll out and throw into double coverage the guy who's been suspended for illegal gambling. He threw an interception late in the game. I'm not saying nothing.
0: All right, yeah. I appreciate you, by the way. Denton, you're making Denton smile ear to ear. You know? Do you just like this game being brought up every now and then? Washington.
5: I thought Ben Johnson was awesome
0: Detroit.
5: In that game. I think you should have had Jameson Williams throw it more. It was a great throw by him. Probably the best of his career.
0: Didn't throw enough. That stance might require some hubris. And while we're talking about hubris, there is one conference in college football that's really been displaying that trait, shall we say, this spring. And that, in addition to more of your submissions of what sports franchise winning a title would be the biggest deal, 310-840-4910. Next on Westwood One Sports Night.
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10: 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Here's Josh Graham.
11: Oliver's all over it tonight. Did you choose these bumps, Oliver? This is Ginny Was a Friend of Mine by The Killers. You had Tongue Tied a little bit earlier on by Group Love. All over it you are. But you're not taking credit for it because this was not... You have like a... Is this just a pool of songs that you're picking between? I simply have to know. Yeah, it is. Okay. So, no credit to you. Credit to whoever pulled some of the killers.

0: and not doing Mr. Brightside. Most overrated song ever. Not even a top five killer song. Mr. Brightside, get out of here. 310-840-4910. Here is the question that we're asking. With the Knicks in mind, who are up 2-0 in the Eastern Conference Finals, what franchise winning a title would be the biggest deal in North American sports? Who would it be? You can make the case it's the Knicks. Donald in New Orleans would not make that case, though. Donald, who is top of mind for you?
1: Y'all missing one team who was great in the 1970s, y'all. The Pittsburgh Pirates is nothing more than a Triple A team now.
0: I'm an Orioles fan. Do we have to bring up the 79 World Series? Do we really have to do that?
1: No.
0: I don't think we...
1: But since Barry Bonds left, we haven't been out of the seven.
0: Hey, I like your team this year. This is a fun Pirates team, and Paul Skeens is a 2.4 ERA. They look good.
1: After Paul Skeens, Derrick Cole and James and Tyon. As I'm saying, we just a Triple A team.
0: Hey, don't count them off this year. You're a couple games over 500 this year. I like the Pirates this year. I believe. Have a little belief, Donald.
1: I hope at the 29 DB that we can sign Paul Skeens to a long term. Then we can talk about the Pirates.
0: That would be pretty cool.
1: We keep all teams. You got it.
0: I like that. Thanks for the call from New Orleans. It's good to hear from you, Don. Hope you'll give us a shout back. There goes Don in New Orleans. That is SEC country, New Orleans, no doubt. What we've seen this spring is pure hubris from the Southeastern Conference. On full display, hubris is the right word. It's exactly what it is. Lane Kiffin. If you didn't think him last week in Variety or Vanity Fair, pardon, talking about the Confederate flag and the history of that at Ole Miss, then jumping to LSU that doesn't have the greatest history when it comes to relations with people of color. Hey, how about you look up the origins of Mike the Tiger and all of that? Probably isn't the greatest place. It's not like you're at Berkeley, Lane Kiffin. If that wasn't great enough, he went on Pardon My Take and was talking about the Big Ten winning the last three national championships. SEC coaches, they are crashing out about this. And here was Lane offering his explanation for why the Big Ten is atop college football right now.
2: There's a lot into that. I think it's set up in a good way for the top heavy teams there right now. I think now, and it's going to get better. We're going to 9 games, and our bottom is harder than theirs. Okay, and our bottom stadiums, are harder than theirs. So we're going to beat each other up more. And they're going to sit up there and have 2-3 hard games a year, And so their top teams and our top teams, when they go to the playoffs, okay, they're in better shape.
0: Yeah. So here's what SEC football coaches do, D-Day. And you're somebody that loves college football as much as anyone I know. When the SEC was winning all those championships this century, what is it that we heard in terms of their logic, in terms of why they won all those titles? It just means more in the SEC. We're so battle-tested. That's why we win when we get to the championship, when we get to the playoff, when we get to the national championship game. Our entire league is good top to bottom. Even those bottom schools. We're battle-tested. It prepares us for that. Is it coherent to you, D-Day, for the conference to make that case for decades, explaining their dominance, but then, when the Big Ten wins 3 in a row, say, well, it's so tough that we get beaten up throughout the year, and they're not as beaten up, and so we don't win at the end. It can't be both, right?
3: I mean, it can. They're going to make it that. It's because they're hiding from the fact that they won all those championships because they were paying players and nobody else was paying players. That's the real reason. But they can't say that.
0: Oh, they can, though. They can, though. Even indirectly. Can we hear from Kirby Smart? Kirby Smart was on that first round podcast show like early, a few weeks ago. And Kirby kind of said the quiet part out loud while crashing out while the Big Ten, talking about while the Big Ten was on top.
4: The disparity was so great that it was like you couldn't mess it up. You'd win regardless. And now it's like, okay, it's more even. It's just been three in a row.
5: But it's crazy. Like when you were over here as a defensive coordinator, you would not have taken the Indiana job under any circumstances.
4: No, probably not.
5: There is no way they would have pried you away from Tuscaloosa. You were waiting for a better job than that.
4: I agree with that.
5: And now it's a national championship program. So it just shows you how quickly things can change in this landscape.
4: That's true. It can change quick. But that doesn't explain why the Big
5: Ten. No, I agree with you.
4: That doesn't explain why the Big Ten has been able to do that. And that's just. You know, I have so much respect for them. I'm like, are they better coaches than us? Are they? And that's what all our
0: You see, D-Day, schools suddenly got money. Schools have NIL. Everybody's got money now. What is the inference there, D-Day? What is he saying quietly there when he says, everyone's got money now? As if to say, doesn't that suggest that somebody had money before when maybe you weren't supposed to be handing out money?
3: You know, it's interesting. You and I hear the same clip, and we hear the same general premise of what he's saying, but I think we're hearing it very differently because what I heard Kirby Smart just say is that it's a lot more difficult to coach when everyone's talented. It's really easy to coach when we have all the talent, but now that the playing field is balanced, some of our coaches aren't as good as we thought they were.
0: Ooh, see? This is why you're you. Because that is an interesting piece. The SEC is in full existential crisis mode right now. They're like the dad in their 40s. Maybe on their second marriage or divorced, and then buys a Porsche. That's the SEC right now. Where you are not running things currently. You're not even close to running things. The SEC not only hasn't won a title in the last 3 years, something that hasn't happened in a quarter century. In the sport, three straight years, the SEC not winning a title. They haven't even made the SEC championship game. Haven't even made the SEC champion, or pardon, the national championship game. How crazy is that? Not winning it, that might just be a random outlier. Not even getting to the championship game in three straight years? You're not close. You're not close right now. You got boat raced, Alabama, by Indiana. Boat raced. Georgia didn't even... Did Georgia make it to the semifinal? Was Georgia... No, it was Miami and Ole Miss in the semifinal. So, I mean, Kirby didn't even get to the semifinal. Not even close the SEC right now. Hubris. That's the only thing at the root of it. The SEC media machine, it's going to continue to roll and pretend that they're running sports. But the Big Ten has won the last three national championships with three different teams and won, to boot, the men's basketball and women's basketball national titles as well earlier this year. It's the Big Ten's world. We just happen to be living in it right now. Getting to hockey. D-Day, going to be honest with you. I almost took tonight off. I almost took tonight off to go to Canes, Habs game one in Raleigh. I wanted to... You would like D-Day going to a Hurricanes game. Are you a Caps fan? Do you care about hockey all that much?
3: Yeah. Yeah, I'm a big Caps guy. I've been to multiple playoff games, and I took a day off of work on a deadline day at a weekly newspaper to go to their parade in 2018.
0: Dude, let's hope with schedules aligning, you can come up for a regular season Caps-Canes game, and I'll tell you why. Because if you like hockey and you like college football, the Carolina Hurricanes are the team for you. Because most of these hockey teams are from big cities. You got them in the Northeast, and usually they're located in arenas that also host NBA teams, and it's in a city. So parking can be a bit of a challenge. You're in the middle of the city in an arena. The Carolina Hurricanes, they are right next door, D-Day, to NC State's football stadium, Carter-Finley Stadium in Raleigh, North Carolina. The building holds 18,000. There are 20,000 parking spots. And what do they do with it? Tailgate. The way that you tailgate for a college football game, Carolina Hurricanes fans are sitting there 2-3 hours before the game on a game day, even in the regular season. Bed of a truck, put a swimming pool in it, like put like an inflatable swimming pool, put some beer in it, playing hockey right outside, set up some nets, just hanging out, cooking some barbecue, tons of barbecue options in the arena too. D-Day, I think this might be your speed, especially if the Caps visit Raleigh. Well, they will. That might be a fun time. That might be a fun hang. Ryan McGee wrote the story for ESPN. It was on their main feed today, talking about the tailgating experience of Carolina Hurricanes hockey games. It's different, and I don't know. You love college football. Are you a tailgating guy? Is that something you like doing as well?
3: Generally, if it's free, that might be the very, very small time where I flex, hey, I'm on national radio. If you want to give me some free brisket, you know, some free, I don't know what kind of barbecue you guys do down there. Some free vinegar-based, I don't know.
0: Yeah, vinegar-based.
3: You give me some free like, that stuff.
0: Some sauce-based. Yeah, it's, hey, man, Linnell gave me the nickname, the Kang of North Kakalaki. If you come down here, man, we got you.
3: You
0: got
3: to take barbecue. Him down there. He's the one that don't like hockey. I played hockey. He's the one that don't like hockey.
0: Couple of weeks, he says he's going to come down and hang out in North Carolina. I don't know what we'll get into. I don't know if I'll make it into his itinerary with the ladies, plural, that Linnell's trying to holler at. It's his words, not mine.
3: I mean, don't take this the wrong way, but I get it. You know what I mean?
0: I do know what you mean. There was a headline in the NBA this week that should be a bigger deal than how it's being reacted to currently. There's a college coach that might be a strong candidate for filling an NBA job, and it's a big deal, and it's next.
6: Aaron Rodgers says this season is his last.
7: Yes, this is it. Yeah.
6: Will Rodgers go out like John Elway and Peyton Manning did with a Lombardi trophy in his hands? Westwood One Sports.
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1: We'll circle back to our question of the show tonight. With the Knicks in mind, what franchise winning a title would be the biggest deal? 310-840-4910. But first, we need to react to the big news that perhaps you might not have noticed at all in the NBA. At the start of the week, Masai Ujiri fired Jason Kidd. Jason Kidd is no longer the Dallas Mavericks head coach. Brett Siegel, NBA insider, reports that John Shire is expected to get a phone call from the Dallas Mavericks about their head coaching opening. And this should make all the sense in the world to anybody who pays attention. John Shire, Duke head coach. John Shire absolutely should be a candidate for NBA jobs this cycle. The Dallas Mavericks, obviously, we could talk about them and that specific fit in a second, but what's most important here, even though John Shire hasn't won a title, he's almost immediately become one of the best coaches in the country. He is one of the best coaches in college basketball. He is a guy that has, frankly, done the impossible. You know the expression, you never want to be the guy that follows the guy. You want to be the guy that follows the guy, following the guy. How about following the most iconic college basketball coach ever, who's won more games in men's Division I basketball in history? Following Coach K. How about doing that and winning more games than any coach ever has in his first four seasons as a D1 coach? That's what John Shire's done in 4 years. In those four seasons, two Elite Eight appearances, one Final Four trip, three ACC tournament titles. In order to beat John Shire, the last two seasons he's lost six games. All of them are close. They play out like Marvel movies. Case in point, the Final Four loss to Houston, the Elite Eight loss to UConn. And that doesn't even factor in recruiting, where he's had the number one or number two recruiting class every year since taking the job. Which brings us to what should be most appealing to NBA execs. John Shire isn't a reactionary coach. He is as forward-thinking as it gets. After taking over for Coach K, there would be this temptation to be like Coach K. He was your coach, after all. You assisted for him. You saw the success he had. Why not just try to do what he did? John Shire's run his own race. Different personality, different tactics. One of his first hires was GM Rachel Baker. Not only was he one of the first to hire a GM in college basketball, a trend that everybody has since followed, Baker wasn't a former coach or a former executive or a former player. She was a Nike rep. It was an outside-the-box hire that has worked out, to say the very least. Another way he's deviated from KK, exclusively hired former Duke players on his staff. Former Duke captains, even. John Shire said, why limit the scope? We're Duke. Let's get the best, smartest people to be on staff. One of his first hires, Jay Lucas. Turned out to be a pretty good hire. In his first year at Miami, he was hired away from Duke, nearly won the ACC Coach of the Year. He did a tremendous job. Evan Brads was an assistant he hired. Now the head coach at Belmont. Given how college has become a 12-month-per-year sport, for the head coach at least, the best coaches in that field might be the best college basketball, or they might be the best basketball coaches, period, to hire, which explains why Golden State was reportedly interested in Florida's Todd Golden before Steve Kerr ultimately was brought back. Think about it. All the effort you have to put forth to be a college coach 12 months out of the year. When you go to the NBA, you make similar amounts of money. It could feel like having a weighted vest lifted from your shoulders. So getting into the specific fit with the Dallas Mavericks, obviously the Mavs make a ton of sense. John Shire was Cooper Flagg's coach at Duke. But it's not only Coop. Derek Lively was one of Shire's. Marvin Bagley was part of that Anthony Davis trade. Kyrie Irving, he went to Duke the year after Shire won the national championship in 2010. Here's another opening you might see his name brought up. Don't write off the Chicago Bulls, who are looking for their next coach. This is Shire's hometown. Remember Pat Beverly went viral last year saying that, man, people worship John Shire. When he played, the city of Chicago showed up. He was White Mike. That's what he was referred to in the city of Chicago. Basketball legend there. Chicago has the number 4 pick. Very well could be Cam Boozer in that spot. John Shire absolutely is going to be considered to be an NBA head coach. If it's not this cycle, it's going to be in the future, because he is the coach that the rest of the country is reacting to. And think about how crazy it is for him to have this level of success, recruiting and on-court success, following the legend that Coach K was. The impossible task of having to follow that. And he has done so seamlessly. And then he hires a GM. And then he hires the smartest people that ever teams are trying to hire. And other teams are now trying to follow the template. And he doesn't ever lose in blowouts. And the games always have to be crazy just to lose a basketball game. And we didn't even talk about the Amazon deal that he helped orchestrate, generating millions more of NIL dollars. John Shire has the game figured out. And that's the type of guy, it's almost like he went to a school like Duke. Pretty smart. Guy's a winner. Absolutely should be a candidate for jobs this cycle. The Mavs make sense. The Bulls make sense. And others might make sense, but those are just the two that he might honestly consider. Don't know if he would even consider these two, but those are two that he might look at and say, yeah, gotta seriously consider those. D-Day, how pumped would a Mavs fan be? What would be the reaction of a Mavericks fan if John Shire is hired to be the head coach, hypothetically speaking?
0: I mean, I would imagine they would be happy just because there's a connection with him and Cooper Flagg.
1: I just love outside the box thinking.
0: There's also no, like, hot shot up-and-coming young coach.
1: Yeah, that was the strange part about the front end of the Brett Siegel report. So Brett Siegel reported Spurs assistant Sean Sweeney is expected to draw serious interest from the Mavs after they parted ways with Jason Kidd. Dallas is also expected to reach out to John Shire. He's committed to his current position, sources say. So they're framing it as if Sweeney's the guy. Oh, that's the one that they want more than anybody else. He did follow up saying Masai Ujiri and the Mavs expected to conduct a wide array of interviews and consider multiple candidates over the next few weeks. Dallas's goal is to lock in their new coach before the NBA draft. The Mavs want to be a young team building around Cooper Flagg.
0: How out of the box do you want to get?
1: Oh, let's do it. That's the beauty of this format. It's late at night. Fire off.
0: What's David Blatt up to? Remember that out of the box hire?
1: David Blatt?
0: I mean, what is JJ David Redick Blatt was coaching U8 or U9. I don't know how old these kids are. He's coaching like U9 AAU team. Jeff Teague got an AAU team. What's Jeff Teague up to? Can Jeff Teague coach the Dallas Mavericks and podcast?
1: Does David Blatt even coach anymore? Like, and if he does, is it's definitely probably not in America.
0: NBA. He was there. How about Dirk? He was still on the sideline, but he didn't coach much in the NBA.
1: How about Dirk?
0: That Amazon money pays well, bro. You ain't got to travel as much.
1: If we're getting crazy outside the box hire, how about Coach K?
0: You think Coach K would let Shire leave?
1: I mean, what do you think happens?
0: He ties him up.
1: I mean, K does have an office in the building still.
0: I know. He's still there. I imagine it's one of those things. Like, remember when Mike Vrabel didn't want to take the Patriots job in a way of honoring Bill Belichick? So they did the one-year bit with somebody else. They fired him. And then he's like, yeah, I'll gladly take it now. I just didn't want to follow Bill. Maybe there's a respect thing there with Shire where he's like, I can't. Coach K gifted me this job. Not to say he's not deserving of it, but he gifted me. He held out. He was the hand-picked selection. I don't want to just turn my back on him and leave.
1: And not even that. Ian O'Connor reported in the book Coach K that's on my wall up here somewhere that the school wanted Tommy Amaker, and Kay called Amaker telling him to turn it down so John could be the guy. So the school didn't even want John. Coach K is the reason that John's there.
0: You also so that can't is an quit after the way their season ended.
1: Way to put it. Coming up, how the stars are aligning for the New York Knicks to, yes, potentially win it all. This is Westwood One Sports Night.
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0: Westwood One Sports Night, where yours truly is a diehard Carolina Hurricanes fan, which means yours truly is also very disappointed after their Game 1 loss in the Eastern Conference Finals. But those are not the Eastern Finals we're talking about right now. The New York Knicks. Go, New York! Go, New York! Go! Cruised to a 109-93 win over the Cleveland Cavaliers in tonight's Game 2, taking a 2-0 lead in the Eastern Conference Finals. And the stars are aligning. Not talking about Timothy Chalamet and Ben Stiller and... don't know why Steve Levy got a lot of looks courtside in his starter jacket, but he did. Not talking about the courtside stars and the celebrities that are arriving at the arena. The stars are aligning for the Knicks to potentially end their 53-year NBA Finals drought this year. And that's not a stretch. Just look at their current path to get to this point. They drew Philly in round one, or pardon, round two, rather than getting the Boston Celtics. With Jason Tatum in the lineup, the Celtics entered the postseason as favorites to win the East. You don't get them in round two. You then get the Cleveland Cavaliers rather than getting the top-seeded Detroit Pistons. Regardless of how you feel about how legit or fraudulent Detroit was, that's good fortune if you're the Knicks. And this is a franchise that's not accustomed to experiencing good fortune. Instead, it's almost exclusively heartbreak. Can't get to the star to choose the Knicks, whether it's KD or LeBron or fill in the blank. Bad ownership, bad headlines. No finals appearances this century, despite spending more than everybody else. They certainly aren't accustomed to winning nine straight playoff games, including a 51-point closeout win on the road in Atlanta, or erasing a 22-point fourth-quarter deficit in Game 1 of these conference finals. The Knicks tonight, they pulled away in the third quarter. It was close at halftime, but then just went on a run and never relinquished the lead. It never really felt in doubt. But looking ahead to what's next, this series looks like it's going to be quick work. The Spurs and Thunder, they might be shorthanded. All this talk about, well, Spurs-Thunder, that's actually the NBA Finals. Knicks facing either of these teams, they don't really have much of a shot. But then injuries happen. San Antonio, been without De'Aaron Fox. We don't quite know when he's going to come back. Oh, he's listed as questionable. Got it. Well, he's been listed as questionable the last couple games. Now Dylan Harper is listed as questionable. But the injury he had in Game 2. You see how limited the Spurs looked with outs? Both those guys in the lineup? Steph Castle's having to handle the ball more often, and he has 20 turnovers in two games. That's not what you want. That's not ideal. Having to run zone against OKC shooters to hide Jordan McLaughlin? That's not ideal either. The Spurs limited with those guys out of the lineup. OKC lost Jalen Williams, J-Dub, in Game 2, re-aggravating the same hamstring that kept him out for long portions of the regular season. The reporting today says he's day-to-day. Even though that's the case and the Thunder have depth, that's a blow. We don't know when he's going to be back. Hamstrings linger. If he does return, is he going to be able to give you much? If the Western champ is shorthanded in a final setting, that could go a long way in evening this playing field. Because, knock on wood, the Knicks, they've avoided the injury bug almost completely. They have nobody, absolutely nobody, on their injury report right now, which is a little lucky considering their best player is a smaller guard. And generally, it's smaller guards that get run down, get worn down, as the playoffs go on. But the reason that hasn't happened is because, yes, the Knicks swept their second-round series. That allowed for 9 days of rest in between the second and third rounds. if the Knicks make quick work of the Cavs, they should get another rest advantage. If they win this series in 4 or 5, we know Spurs Thunder is going to go 6 or 7. So that might be another advantage for the New York Knicks. The stars, they're starting to align in the New York Knicks' favor, which prompts this question. What franchise winning a title would be the biggest deal in North American sports? The way that the Red Sox snapping their 84-year drought was. The way the Chicago Cubs doing the same. The way it kind of felt like with the Dodgers when they had it won since the 80s, when they won in 2020. Like that type of drought. What would be the biggest deal? What title is out there that would melt the internet, melt the sports world, the way that the Knicks winning the title might? That might be the answer. Is it? 310-840-4910 if you want in. 310-840-4910. That is your ticket to the program. That's the question that we're asking here. Getting to... No, we're not talking about the Carolina Hurricanes, D-Day. Not doing it. No, we're not talking about how Jacob Slavin from Team USA said that he gave the game to the Montreal Canadiens and how the Canes started out rusty. In fact, do we have this sound of Donovan Mitchell tonight? He was posed the question about lack of rest. The Carolina Hurricanes, they had the longest layoff in over 100 years of NHL postseason hockey since 1919. They had 12 days off in between games, and they're down 4-1, 14 minutes in. That obviously seemed to have an effect. Donovan Mitchell, see, the Cavs were coming off a 7-game series, and they had a 7-game series in round one facing a Knicks team that was off 9 days rest, fell apart in the fourth quarter, and then tonight, Donovan Mitchell doesn't see the correlation, though.
1: We're not tired. We're not tired. We're ready to go for game 3.
0: Yeah. Not buying it. 310-840-4910. So we're not talking about the Carolina Hurricanes. Instead, we're giving a shout out to our friends in Los Angeles. It's great for us to be on in the city of angels, especially as we have news from LA. And that is Matthew Stafford landing a 1-year, $55 million contract extension that has him on the books for 2027. There was a lot of speculation that this year might be his last with the Rams. Maybe that's not the case. And that's okay, by the way. Some are going to frame this as being a surprise. It should not be viewed that way. Nothing about this is really all that surprising. But you're going to have folks say, well, look at McVay's reaction the night that they drafted Ty Simpson with the 13th pick. And now Matt, clearly, there's a riff, there's a tiffy between Stafford and Sean McVay and that camp versus Les Snead, and he wants Ty Simpson to be the quarterback sooner. Ty Simpson, they're completely fine if he's the quarterback next year being 27, or if it's 2028. They're not rushing Matthew Stafford out the door. Right now, the LA Rams are probably the best team in the NFL, pound for pound. Matthew Stafford is coming off winning the bleeping MVP award. So it would be fair to say he's probably going to play a couple more seasons, not just one more season. And by the way, that still makes the pick completely fine, taking Ty Simpson. Developing him, having him in your building, understanding the offense, learning from Matthew Stafford. Oh, if he was really worth the pick he was taking, he'd play sooner than that. This, oh, it can't be both. Sure it can. Aaron Rodgers sat how many years? Jordan Love sat multiple years. We can go down the list as far as you like and find several examples where that's been the case. But it's good to feel good at that position. And the other piece is, if you really like Ty Simpson and you think you have a really good roster, it doesn't hurt investing in the most important position should an injury happen. This guy is one snap away from being on the field and playing for you. And if you like him, then you don't feel as bad about the idea of potentially your 39-year-old quarterback breaking down in his year 39 season or his year 40 season. So this shouldn't surprise anybody, frankly. You're going to have some of the hot take artists react strongly to it, but this is still all according to plan for the LA Rams. Let's go to Chase, who's in Morgantown, West Virginia. Let's go Mountaineers. Let's go drink some beers. What is your submission for the team that if they win a title, it would be the biggest deal in North American sports?
2: You know, when I look at the different sports across like the U.S. and, you know, like it's easy to say, like, I'm a big Pirate fan, but like there's no salary caps. There's obviously no chance. But look at the Charlotte Hornets and like teams like that where they have a cap. They're on the same level as everybody, but they're just so poorly ran. But like with Conk and Nipple and LaMelo Ball, and if they're able to build off that, it's going to be a pretty big deal in my opinion.
0: See, they haven't. Here's the fun fact about the Charlotte Hornets. I'm based in Winston-Salem, North Carolina. That's where I'm talking to you from right now, right down the road from the Charlotte Hornets. I know this organization well, know a lot of people in it. Did you know, Chase, that the Hornets, which came into existence in 1989, are the only NBA franchise to not even make it to the conference finals? Like, you hear about NBA finals droughts, and again, they've been in the league not for a short period of time, 37 years. They haven't even been to the conference finals. And I don't think they've won a series this century, or at least in the last 25 years, won a playoff series. That's nuts, right?
2: Oh, it is, man. The days of, like, was that Dale Curry, Muggsy Bogues, they had Alonzo Mourning and stuff.
0: Mm-hmm.
2: You just kind of like, you know, I'm a Pittsburgh fan, you know, through and through. But it's like, you know, when you see badly ran, like, teams like the Pirates, and, like, you know, there's no chance. You kind of just wonder, you know, it's like, man, if you're on the same level of cap space and you have the same rules as everybody else, like, man, like, I hope they can build off Knipple and actually, you know, I root for the small guy, obviously. And, man, I'm sure you're, So I just, I root for the best of them.
0: Are you a West Virginia fan?
2: Oh, yeah, absolutely, man. I dropped out of school, but went to the National Guard and stuff. But Pittsburgh is only an hour away, pretty much. So we're all pretty big. Even though we hate Pitt, you know, it's, mostly Steelers, Pirates, Penguins.
0: You should know my introduction to my alma mater. I went to East Carolina University.
2: Oh, Patrick Pinky?
0: Oh, yeah. Look at you. You are a hardcore fan. Like, number 8 team in the country visiting Greenville, America, and falling in 2008. Pat White and company not able to get a win that day in Greenville.
2: I remember, man. Yeah, it was
0: and tough. Then I went to school there right after that. So that's great.
2: Nice.
0: Look at
2: nice.
0: You, Patrick Pinkney, the greatest pull in the history of this show so far. Congrats on that. Well, let's go Mountaineers. Let's go drink some beers on the back end. Thanks, Chase. That's awesome. Legitimately, D-Day, you know you're a hardcore college football fan. If you're citing the name of the mid-major quarterback at East Carolina that beat your team 20 years ago.
3: Die hard and heartbroken.
0: I also think years later, Patrick Pinkney, I think Patrick Pinkney, one of those quarterbacks, went to the Cowboys and was a scout team quarterback, and Terrell Owens said, this guy's my favorite quarterback, this guy's great, and sang his praises. And then years later, we found out why. Because the quarterback strategy was just to throw the ball to T.O. T.O. told the guy, hey, man, if you throw me the ball literally every snap, I'll go to the media and start talking about how good you are. This guy's the best. This guy's awesome. We need to elevate this guy. Every snap, throwing the ball to Terrell Owens. True story. Let's go. Let's do one more. Tony's in Montreal. 310-840. No! Tony! No! Montreal? No! We're not doing this tonight. No!
4: Man, you know what? I'm going to call you tomorrow in Winston-Salem in the morning when you're on the air. Listen, 27 years of Knicks and 33 years the Canadians. So I did a double parlay.
0: Just Canada, not a team, not the Leafs. Canada is the team that, just a Canadian team winning.
4: Josh, you got to come up to Montreal.
0: No,
4: I want to see you in Montreal.
0: I don't want to go.
4: Come on up, man. I'll take care of you.
0: No.
4: Come up for game three.
0: After last night or after tonight, you think I want to do that? I almost took the night off and went to the game. I was tempted. I almost took the night off and went. I'm so glad I didn't. I'm so glad I didn't go to that hockey game.
4: The Flying Frenchmen are playing in double back-to-back seven games. You guys were sitting, watching, laughing. You had, I don't know, 11 days off. I don't know where you were. You cannot, I'll just tell you this. I'm 67 years old, and I've been watching the Canadians since 1965, 66, okay? I've seen 8 Stanley Cups. Never have I ever heard a team sitting for more than a couple of days. When you're sitting 8, 9, 10 games in hockey, that's it. That's a death blow, because there's no way you can recover. You cannot get back your speed. You can get your timing's off. Hockey, you go 7-7, 7-7, and you win
0: no.
4: the Stanley
0: Tony,
4: Cup.
0: I'm cutting you off. I want you out of here. Get out of here. Penalty box. Do we have a radio penalty box? Double major for anybody who calls in and wants to talk about the Montreal Canadiens. Tony, so nice Canadians inviting me up there to party and meet their women. Even though I'm married. Not doing it, D-Day. No. Double major. Double. I'm upset about it. Not okay. Don't ask me if I'm all right. Up next, we talked about the Knicks. Why it's not all good in the Big Apple today. That and your calls, submissions, biggest championship that's out there that we hadn't seen in a while, or maybe haven't seen ever. 310-840-4910. 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

Remember when the New York Giants offseason started with so much promise? Well, that's completely fizzled out. Think it's fair to say that. Turns out not everything's turning out great with the Giants. I heard that, by the way, Oliver Popular. Was that John Harbaugh's voice that I just heard a second ago? I heard that there. Snow, I'm watching you. Got eyes on you, Oliver Popular.

0: The New York Giants have the vibes meter pretty low at the moment. At least the Knicks have it pretty high. Up 2-0 in the Eastern Conference Finals. But the Giants, it's low. And again, it's an offseason that started with so much promise. They made the biggest splash of the offseason by landing John Harbaugh as their new head coach. See, we remember the infamous Mediterranean restaurant dinner and John Mara himself closing the deal. That was framed as the best day for Giants football since they won the second Eli Manning Super Bowl nearly 15 years ago. He was viewed, Harbaugh, as the savior of this great franchise, especially with all the uncertainty at that time in the NFC East. There was thought, hey, saw how Mike Vrabel in year one took over and took the Patriots to the Super Bowl. Why can't that happen in the NFC East? The Eagles are in turmoil. The Dallas Cowboys are the Dallas Cowboys. Washington had a bad season this past year. Who says they have a great season this coming year? You could make that case. There was a lot of reasons to be optimistic. But since then, hope, at least for Harbaugh's first season this year, it's quickly dissipated. The front office quickly gave in to Dexter Lawrence's trade demands. On a Tuesday, we learned that he wants out and doesn't want to extend, and then by the weekend, he's gone. Even though the 10th pick was pretty good value to get back from the Bengals, Dexter Lawrence, Big Sexy, he's the only guy on that defense that was truly irreplaceable. You do not find pocket-pushing D linemen like Dexter Lawrence just hitting the open market. Then, you don't draft a receiver until the third round? You have two picks in the top 10. Your secondary receiving targets, not great. Not something you should feel good about. And you wait until round three to go receiver? That's a mistake that was only compounded by Malik Nabers' knee not recovering as well as the Giants would hope. It was an ACL tear that they had a second procedure on last week, getting some cleanup on it. Here was John Harbaugh today on Nabers' status.
1: Yeah, he's in the middle of it. It's just it's such a hard thing. It's an ACL and whatever else he had in that knee. Not a simple knee, you know. So he's in the slog of it, you know, the grind of it, I would say. So he's fighting through it, you know, and he's here every day working hard at it. Just impossible to predict. I mean, the goal is to start the season and get out there sometime in training camp. That'd be the goal, and we'll see what happens. If he's out there, great. If he's not out there, great. You know, we'll be ready to go either way, but. I know he's fighting like crazy to do his best to be out there, and he's with the guys every day.
0: If he's out there, great. If he's not out there, great. If he's standing on the sideline in a cheerleader outfit, great. If he's hanging out with Giant fans who are celebrating the Knicks' success, saying bing bong, bing bong, great. All of it, great. Nothing about that sounded assuring, though. Nabers, he's their most important offensive player. So the Giants' most important offensive player and most important defensive player as of a couple of months ago, not on this. Not feeling good that you're going to have either to start the year. Well, you know you're not going to have Dexter Lawrence. But Malik Nabers, if you don't have him, who are you throwing the ball to that you feel good about? But in the most surprising news, the Giants announced GM Joe Shane had received a multi-year extension earlier today. This is the same Joe Shane who botched the Saquon Barkley situation so bad a couple of years ago that the NFL, which tried out, or HBO that was trying out the Hard Knocks off-season edition, did not get a second off-season. No team wanted to do it because of how bad it made Joe Shane look. It's the same guy who hired Brian Daboll. That didn't go well. It's the same guy that John Harbaugh reportedly asked specifically not to answer to when negotiating with John Mara to take the job in the first place. Unlike Oliver Popular, he's not popular among Giant fans. So this had to be a gut punch in how it was received today. A far cry from how this offseason began. Speaking of Oliver Popular, he's taking your calls at 310-840-4910. We're speaking of New York. What franchise would winning a title be the biggest deal for? Is it the New York Knicks? In fact, you know, rather than just continuing to ask the question, how about we give an answer to it? We'll do that in just a few minutes, but your submissions are welcome at 310-840-4910. However and wherever you're listening or watching, we greatly appreciate that. D-Day, do people in the audience appreciate self-deprecation? Do they appreciate candor or perhaps missteps that happen in a way that is embarrassing for the host?
2: If you're embarrassing yourself, then I if the audience is not interested, I at the very least am interested, so it could be an audience of one.
0: We pride ourselves in landing pretty good guests on this show. Most entertaining guests in sports talk, B-Dot, last night, last week, how many great guests did we have? Goodness. You had Tekla, and then this week, who was it, Adam Copeland that you guys had on Monday or Tuesday? That's pretty cool. From the wrestling world, we've had Nick Ehlers of the Carolina Hurricanes join us just in the past week. Mike Golic, Kevin Harlan. We try to swing big. We had a former NFL head coach that I spoke with face-to-face earlier tonight, Steve Wilks, who you might remember, D.C. of the Jets last year, former Cardinal head coach, Niners D.C., Panthers D.C., Panthers interim head coach. Had a chance to visit with him, talked back for 5 minutes, close to 10 minutes. He's talking about going to see Luke Kuechly in Canton, having a great time. Maybe for those who are watching on YouTube at X or on X at Josh Graham Show, Westwood One Sports Night on YouTube, maybe we can at least pull the picture to prove that this actually happened, D-Day. He's now at App State now, which is his alma mater. He's helping the head coach, Dow Loggins, there, who I had a chance to spend some time with tonight. They had an event. I was invited that way, spent some time with him. And then after we got done with the conversation, the microphone apparently didn't work. And the camera audio picked up just background noise. So we couldn't bring that to you. But it was good to see Steve Wilks. And I can report that Steve Wilks is a noted Denzel Washington fan. Loves Denzel movies. And his two favorites are Training Day and John Q. But he's convinced that players have joked with him, knowing that he loves Denzel Washington, that he, at times as a coach, is doing an impression of Denzel's character in Remember the Titans. You will run the mile. I almost did an impression of the other actor in that movie, Will Patton. They'll never gain another yard. Have you at least seen Remember the Titans, D-Day, or don't even have an ally on that front?
2: Of course, it's a classic.
0: I'm not a huge Remember the Titans fan. Especially when you learn that a lot of the stuff with Coach Boone and the things just aren't true. Like, it's based on a true story, he's doing a lot of work with that movie. Like the championship game and the drama, they blew out every team that they played. They also wanted you to believe that every school they were playing wasn't integrated yet. Yet then you look at it, like this is something you watch as an adult, you're like, wait, it's 1971 or 1972? Yeah, every school in Virginia at that point had been integrated for more than 5 years. So the idea that every team that they played were just exclusively white guys, that's not true. The most sinister one, Gary Bertier got in the car accident after the championship win, not before it. I mean, come on, why are we doing that to Gary? Left side! Strong side! Left side! Strong side! And there's just 100 of these. Apparently, Coach Boone, not a great person. Like, right after the fact, like he treated the player so poorly that the team led a mutiny against him for him not to be the coach anymore.
2: I mean, you're describing most sports movies.
0: Yeah, it's But again, most sports movies aren't great.
2: I agree, so I don't watch them.
0: The ones that aren't... The ones that are based on a true story generally aren't that great. Generally. You've heard my take on the movie 42. Hate that movie because I love the Jackie Robinson story so much that I don't think they did it justice. I'm not a big fan of Remember the Titans. The ones that aren't based on true story, the best ones. Field of Dreams, not based on a true story. Well, Hoosiers is. And actually, during the Final Four, our Westwood One team caught up with the guy that Jimmy Chitwood is based off of. Still with us in his late 80s, early 90s. His age, sharp as a tack, incredible storyteller. So that's a rare example where Hoosiers, really good movie that's based on a true story. And a lot of it's close to accurate. Aaron writes in, Josh is on a mission to make us forget the Titans. Na na na na na na na na. Hey, hey, hey. Goodbye. Yeah, best sports movie of all time. I think Moneyball is the best one this century.
2: Yeah,
0: and I put Moneyball. You're right. Some baseball nerds get mad about it. Like, I could see Oliver fuming probably at the thought. Like, they don't even mention Tim Hudson was on that staff. No mention of Barry Zito. Miguel Tejada, he was on that team. No mention of him. People getting mad about it. So maybe I recant the fact that maybe I just have an issue with Remember the Titans more than I have an issue with the fact that things aren't accurate. It's the things that you don't include. The way they subverted that story, I've got issues with. Got a few issues. But, again, I'm owning the Steve Wilkes conversation that we had a former NFL head coach that was supposed to join us, and the audio just didn't work. Thanks to our friends from App State, though. Greatly appreciate them. While the... We do have bets to hand out. We'll do that in just a little bit. Those bets have been pretty high. But as promised, we need to answer the question. We've been asking it all night. What franchise winning a title would be the biggest deal? 310-840-4910. I have my answer to the question next on Westwood One Sports Night.
3: Aaron Rodgers says this season is his last.
4: Yes, this is it.
3: Yeah. Will Rodgers go out like John Elway and Peyton Manning did? With a Lombardi trophy in his hands? Westwood One Sports.
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0: Sports Night. Here's Josh Graham.
1: Here are the eight teams that can make a case for me personally being the most important title drought in sports. Or to put it differently, the Knicks, who are on this list, if this franchise wins a title, it would be the biggest deal in North American sports. These are the biggest possible titles that we could get. 310-840-4910 if you have any to add to this list, but these are the eight. The New York Knicks, yes, you're talking about one of the biggest brands in sports. They spend more than anybody this century. They've known exclusively heartbreak. They haven't been to the finals this century. One of the most passionate fan bases. One of the best buildings. They haven't won in 53 years. If the Knicks were to win, are you kidding? It'd be such. It'd be in line with the Red Sox and the Cubs earlier this century, ending their long droughts just because of how many people love that sports team. There's no example in the NBA that is remotely close to the Knicks in terms of what it would mean if that team won a title. In hockey, it's the Toronto Maple Leafs. Hockey's king in Canada. We know this. The Leafs, they haven't won the Cup since 1967. Next year's going to mark 60 years since Toronto last held up Lord Stanley. You could even make a case that Canada's drought as a country is in this conversation. None of their teams have won since 1993. So, Toronto's on that list. And then in football, there are five teams that deserve consideration. You got the Bills, who have never won. The Vikings, who have never won. Neither have the Browns, nor the Lions. And yes, you must include the New York Jets in this conversation too. Paul in Apple Valley, out of the teams that I just mentioned, who do you think has the best case for being the biggest deal if they were to win a title? Just rattled off eight of them. Who do you think's most compelling?
2: Well, I say the Cleveland Browns.
1: Okay.
2: They're just not close to winning anything, to be honest with you. They'd be lucky if they won the division. You said you were kind of on hand when you said the New York Jets. All the teams, your team, I can add the Los Angeles Chargers.
1: Well, would it be that big of a deal? Do even people in LA care about the LA Chargers?
2: Yeah, well, when they were in San Diego, they went to the Super Bowl against the 49ers, which they should have never been there.
1: Oh, yeah, of course. And they got blown out by Steve Young. Sure, but I just don't know. Again, it's not who's the longest drought. I mean, Arizona hasn't won a title since 47. How many people would care, and is the organization doing enough to be relevant? Like San Diego, now L.A., it's ran by the Spanoses, who are known as being cheap and not running the team properly for long stretches. That factors into this. It's not just the drought. That's a piece of it, too. Like, we can rattle off teams. The Cleveland Guardians haven't won a World Series since forever, the 40s, right? But that doesn't mean necessarily it'd be the biggest deal if they won.
2: Yeah, and then the New York Jets, of course, and the Lions. I think you were right on when you're mentioning those franchises.
1: Thanks a lot.
2: You have a great show.
1: Same to you. Thanks. Oh, well, if you had a show, I'm sure it would be great. I appreciate the call. It's very kind. I think I'm narrowing it down to four. That submission, Oliver, has the Browns are on the list. If I'm narrowing it down to four, D-Day, how do you feel about this being the final four? Cutting the list in half from eight to four. The Knicks, the Maple Leafs, the Bills, the Browns. Are you okay with those being the four Because the NFL teams, the Vikings have never won, and they know heartbreak, and the Lions, like the Browns, have never even been to the Super Bowl.
3: I'm stuck on the Browns. Because I'm trying to think of
1: just
3: how the fan base would respond.
1: Holy hell. I mean, there's an expression.
3: But I'm comparing them between the Browns and the Jets. Because that's what would be fighting for the final spot.
1: Do you think a tiebreaker is that the Browns have never even been to the Super Bowl and the Jets have won one?
3: No. Because I think most of the people that were alive for the Jets to win their first one, they're gone.
1: Mm-hmm. I've told you the story. This might be the tiebreaker then. There is an expression. When you go to the bathroom and go number two, there is the expression taking the Browns to the Super Bowl. And it makes you laugh because you know that's something that would never happen. It reminds me,
3: what?
1: D-Day, I told the story of when I lost my virginity, the joke that I made to my friends were, as code that it happened, was the Cubs won the World Series. The Cubs won the World Series.
3: You did not tell me
1: this. As if, like, this is a thing that was never going to happen. And then, well, now, I mean, the Cubs have.
3: You did not tell me that. When you asked earlier in the show for an old married couple where you're just telling the same old stories, you did not tell me that story. I don't understand the poop one either.
1: Yeah. Oliver just said in my ear, you just ruined baseball for me. And he loves baseball more than anything. No, it's a true story. A night in Greenville, America, that shall not be forgotten, where I'm in a dorm room that no longer exists. No, I just mean after the fact. Went back to the dorm suite where I was friends with my neighbor, and we hung out every night, and I was like, guys, the Cubs won the World Series, and they knew exactly what I was talking about. Yeah! Yeah!
3: Was she still there?
1: No. Her place.
3: Oh, so you did the... Well, I guess it's not a walk of shame. It was probably a walk of fame.
1: Yeah, it would. But I left that night. I came back. I it wasn't in the morning. It was like...
3: You could trust me. You could still have a walk of shame at night. I think the walking out of there is really the part there, not the point in the day.
1: Oliver, hit me with that music again. That's really jazzy. That's what I need. Because we're getting sidetracked. I know it's late night. Sports talk. The Cubs! But did that help with the Browns? Like, kind of the same expression. Like, the Browns?
3: No.
1: Taking the Browns to the Super Bowl?
3: No. It was a funny story, but no, that didn't help. I would still look at the Jets as being a bigger deal because New York is New York.
1: Right, but we have the Knicks there. What? It's a good question.
3: I know, they're selfish.
1: Maybe this is a process of elimination.
3: There.
1: What would it be a bigger deal, the Knicks or the Jets one?
3: The Knicks. The Knicks are the top of the list.
1: Yeah, so New York, you only get one. So there you go. I'm going to eliminate Canada because it's Canada. Sorry, Toronto. Get Canada out of here. We're not rooting for Canada. So we're down to the Knicks, we're down to the Bills, and we're down to the Cleveland Browns. Do you prioritize? It didn't seem like you had any question that the Bills belong on the list. So the Bills are ahead of the Browns in your viewing?
3: Yeah, definitely. I think they'd literally set the entire city of Buffalo on fire in a safe way and then jump through tables together.
1: Yeah, I'm with you. So there goes the Browns. We're prioritizing the Bills over the Browns. The Maple Leafs are out, so it's down to the Bills and Knicks. The Bills have never won before. The Bills have only experienced heartbreak. Their fan base is the best. I think the Bills is the answer.
3: No, it's the Knicks.
1: Really?
3: You have an entire city that's going to be celebrating under siege. Have you seen how they celebrate after they won a playoff series? Do you imagine how that's going to be when they win a finals? If...
1: I was not ready, D-Day, for me to open the show with this topic and talk about it, and I chose the right team. That's the answer to the question. Wow!
3: Well, so you also eliminated Canada, which I did not personally do. So for me, it's Knicks, Maple Leafs, Bills, in that order. Toronto and the Knicks are very close, because it's an entire country that are going to be going crazy.
1: Yeah. Okay. Well, there you go. We've narrowed it down, and that's how D-Day views it. Split. We're both in agreement on the Knicks, though, right? And the Bills at the top.
3: Yeah, we're in agreement on the top three, I think. Well, I guess you eliminated Canada. I didn't eliminate Canada.
1: Well, they were in the top three. We just had to narrow it down further. I still think Bills over Knicks. Oliver, split the tie. Bills or Knicks? What would be a bigger deal?
4: New York Knicks for sure.
1: Okay. Question asked, question answered. Make sure if you haven't already, you're subscribed to the podcast and to the YouTube channel, where you could write in things like Drunkle Sam did. Josh seems like he could be Canadian. You hoser. I'm not your buddy guy. I'm not your guy, friend. Make sure you're subscribed to the pod. It's been blowing up. 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We need to give a pick of some sorts for Game 3 of the Western Conference Finals. That is, depending on when you're listening to this, tonight. Spurs, Thunder, Game 3. Graham's gambling 2-0 tonight. Let's see if we can hand out some more winners. Graham's gambling is next on Westwood One Sports Night.
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0: Graham's gambling just a bit, handing out some bets. We narrowed down the list of teams that it would be most significant if they won a title to the Knicks and the Buffalo Bills. And sure, if we're including Canada, the Toronto Maple Leafs as well. Feel pretty good about that. Todd in Wichita wants in on it. Todd, who of the three do you think would be most significant if they won? By the way, shout out to Wichita. I was talking to someone earlier today who said, I've never been to Wichita. I'm supposed to go in the next few weeks. Don't know what to expect. Expect to have your expectations exceeded. I love Wichita. It's great to spend time there. Todd, how do you answer the question, though?
1: Well, if you're narrowing it down to those three, I'd probably go with the Maple Leafs, but as a hockey player. But, yeah, the Knicks would be a big one. I was just thanking you for acknowledging parity. You know, there's so many people that like dynasties and players that win championships. But I got to look at, Buffalo Sabres just got bounced from the playoffs, you know. Mm-hmm. That would be a big one. Philadelphia Flyers, they'd go riot. They'd go crazy in Philly.
0: They would. Now, it's kind of crazy. The Hurricanes, I'm a Carolina Hurricanes fan, not having a great night. Yeah. Lost to Montreal. I almost took the night off to go to game one tonight. And the Hurricanes swept the Flyers. And when you look at the rafters of that building, what you'll notice is, man, it's been a minute since the Sixers won. It's been a minute since the Flyers have won as well. Yeah, the Phillies and the Eagles have had success in this century, but specifically with those two franchises in that building, nothing since the early 80s. And then in the Flyers' case, they haven't won since 75.
1: So, no, I'd love to see those different arenas. And unfortunately, you got teams like that. Some cities have won plenty of championships. The other half of Philly has won their championships. That half is not. You know, Cleveland's hurting for championships all around. It's all about fans. It's all about the fans and being satisfied. It's not about dynasties, you know. Socialism is about the only place socialism belongs, and that's in sports. It's all about the fans and being satisfied. And, you know, you got about a 30-year statute of limitations, you know, before teams like, for Montreal Canadiens ought to be considered okay to win it again. But, you know, they've won plenty. You know, they've won 20.
0: They have won 20.
1: The Yankees of the NHL. So, what about Winnipeg Jets? What about Maple Leafs? What about Sabres, Flyers? Then you go to the NFL and you got four teams that have never even made it. Never even made it in the Super Bowl.
0: So, yeah. Appreciate you calling from Wichita. Good to hear from you. And I'll make the case for parity, by the way. Not just in professional sports, but in college as well, because a lot of people dumping on the 2014 playoff model. There is a case to be made for it. We'll get to that in a second. But right now, we need to get to our bets. It's time for Graham's Gambling.
2: Sitting back, count money all day, you know.
3: It's time for Graham's Gambling. Let's make some money.
0: Shout out to 916 Humaire, who writes in on the YouTube chat. I hit on your first half with the Knicks, -3.5, and your hockey. He parlayed them. See, how about this, Denton Day? I love my teams. I love the Hurricanes. I love the Baltimore Orioles. But do you know what I love more than the Hurricanes and the Orioles? Being right and making money. Canadiens +162, courtesy of our friends at DraftKings. That was a pretty penny tonight. And the Knicks, they didn't quite roll in the first half, but they covered the 3.5 number. 2-0 night for us when it comes to Graham's Gambling. So what could go wrong on Friday night? D-Day, I thought about this. I'm staying away from betting a side with Spurs Thunder. Just don't have enough information from an injury perspective. You could assume that everyone's not going to play, but then when De'Aaron Fox or Dylan Harper plays and Jalen Williams doesn't, that might sway things. If Dylan Harper's not out there and De'Aaron Fox, it's just a stay away. And the line's 1.5 in favor of San Antonio. It's just, we don't have enough information. Don't have enough information to bet it. So instead, do you feel that it's more likely that Jalen Williams is going to miss versus the other guys? Because that's how I feel, because it's a re-aggravated injury.
4: Yeah, I expect Jalen Williams to be out for at least a few games.
0: Which is why I think that means Jared McCain, especially after he hit 3 threes in the last game, over 1.5 threes at even odds, -101. I like that. I think it's safe. I'm going to go with Jared McCain over 1.5 threes at -101. And then I'm going to do something that I don't think I've ever done. Betting the run line favorite in baseball, in the regular season, certainly. I don't think I've done it, but I'm about to. I'm about to do it for Friday night. Rangers, Angels. Rangers, 1.5 favorite on the run line. I'm taking the Rangers and I'm laying a 1.5. +104. Why am I doing that? The Rangers are throwing Jacob DeGrom, while the Angels are throwing Grayson Rodriguez, his second start of the year, his second start since the middle of the summer 2024. The guy has a noodle arm. The guy was shipped out for parts in the offseason. Didn't look good in his first outing. Was it your Dodgers, Oliver Shack, who crushed Grayson Rodriguez on Sunday? I think so. Don't think it's going to go any better against the Rangers. And I think the Rangers are going to get plenty of help from their pitcher. I think it's a multiple run win for the Texas Rangers. So, in review, we're going Jared McCain over 1.5 threes. And then we got the Rangers on the run line against the Angels. +104 odds. That is how we roll with Graham's Gambling tonight. As promised, here is the case for the 2014 playoff model that's being discussed quite a bit in college sports this month. Frankly, this entire offseason. There is a case to be made for it, other than greed. You get that enough. You get the anti take quite a bit. ESPN is incentivized for it to stay at 12 or at worst 14 or 16. 24 gets laughed off, gets mocked most places. But then you see really smart people advocating for it. The ACC commissioner, Jim Phillips, and Notre Dame, and the Big 12, and the coaches themselves. And you might just dismiss it as saying, well, these are guys who are just figures that are just interested in their own access, and this is all operating out of self-interest. And maybe there is some of that, but there also is a case, and you can decide yourself whether or not you buy it or not. We've heard the anti-CFP case quite a bit, and perhaps we can maybe explore that momentarily. But the pro-playoff case is not something you do hear all that often, so we'll make that case now. This is the football case. It's about modernizing the sport. That's what 24 teams is about. And this is something you're going to hear quite a bit when this continues to be brought up. Even when it was 12 teams, even with it being 12 teams, pardon, that's where we still are, it's obvious that the current postseason structure in college football has quickly become outdated. When ESPN created the CFP a dozen years ago or so, it effectively killed bowl season. Within 2 years, Christian McCaffrey is opting out of the Sun Bowl, and that started the trend where nobody cares about those games. And that was with 4 teams. With 12, people cared about it less. And if you go even further than that, as they're expected to, those games are going to only matter to the point where nobody cares. They're going to matter less and less. To put it differently, ESPN once viewed that as being the destination for teams to get to bowl season because they had all those properties. And now, since it created the playoff and told everybody that the playoff is where you want to be and the playoff is all that matters, it went from being a destination to simply being television inventory. Hey, a lot of our talent takes off around the holidays, and this allows for us to just throw games on, and people will bet on them, and people love football enough that they'll watch. Turns out, when you tell the entire sport that the playoff is all that matters, after a decade or so, people are going to believe you. And that's where we're at. Conference championships are in a similar place. They're the new Sun Bowl. Like bowl games, they mattered a ton in the old structure, but today, they're a nuisance. They simply get in the way of the playoff. You have Rhett Lashley a couple years ago saying, we'd be better off telling you the entire team got COVID and they're not able to play and certainly being in than playing and having people say if we lose, we should be bumped out. Expanding to 24 teams, not 14, not 16, it provides enough revenue for leaders in the sport to truly modernize getting rid of conference championships, getting rid of what's left of zombie bowl season. 24 games should be enough. 24 teams should be enough to make that happen. And that's not greed. That's just business 101, and we are running a business here. If you're going to sacrifice substantial money by getting rid of conference championship games and even bowl season, you got to replace it with something. The 24-team playoff would do that. Now, the main argument you're going to hear for 24 is that it allows for the playoff structure to fully replace the previous incentive structure that was in place in college football. Now, what does that mean? That might sound like a word salad to you. It used to be, we knew this, when we fell in love with college football, it used to be you could feel good about your season when your team went 8-4 and won a bowl game. Went out on a high 8-4 season, you could feel good about that. That does not exist anymore. And the CFP is why. And we just explained. Bowl games don't matter as much because the playoff exists. So there has to be a new goal. What is that new? What is the equivalent in college football today to having an 8-4 season and feeling good about yourself going into the offseason? The new goal for many is going to be, can you make it into the college football playoff? Even if you don't have a shot at winning the title. The way that James Madison fans probably feel. The way that, you know, in other sports, we just accept it. Like, some would say, it's a sign that the playoff's too big if there are teams in there that can't win the title. What sport is that the case? Other sports. The NFL. Did anyone think the Carolina Panthers could win the Super Bowl? But were Panther fans very happy to make it there for the first time since 2017? Yes. Yes, they were. And that's okay. College basketball. Does every team believe they can win it all in that tournament? No. And that's okay. Oh, but there might be blowouts. How many 16-1 games are fun? Tell us about it. Please. Tell us how there's no blowouts in the NCAA basketball tournament. And we love that just fine. In college football, there needs to be the incentive structure where teams believe they can get into the playoff by having a good season. As Indiana showed everyone, revenue sharing, the portal, the expanded playoff to 12, it is spread out the talent enough to justify that more teams should be investing. And we probably should expand the playoff anymore. Because remember, when it was the BCS, and certainly when it was the 14 playoff, how many teams did you go into the season feeling like had a shot at winning it all? It was maybe 7-8 teams? Maybe that's generous? In the 12-team model, that number's jumped. 18, 20, maybe 25 teams, you feel, might have a shot at winning the title going into the season. And that number could grow if schools believe there's real access to getting to the playoff. In Indiana, if they can do it there, other schools in the power league, in the power conferences, they might start to believe the same thing and invest. This would encourage that investment. And while there might be some negative effects for the regular season, there is a case that the pros outweigh the cons. See, with the 14 format, for example, there were a small handful of meaningful games late in the year. So while everyone wants to focus on, well, would starters be benched in Ohio State, Michigan? And we could admit that'd be an awful thing if it were to happen. Not convinced it would, but let's just, you know, welcome the argument and say, hey, that'd be terrible if it happens. Let's agree on that. Late in the year for the title run, how many games were actually meaningful in the month of November for the title race? They were just the big brands. Ohio State's game, Georgia's game, Alabama's game. What, like six of them in the final week of the season, if that? In the 12-team playoff, it showed us that while some teams might be locked in the last week, there are so many more games that matter because there will be playoff spots, more playoff spots to be had. For example, in the 14 playoff model, would we be caring so much about Miami-Pittsburgh if it wasn't a game that had playoff stakes hanging in the balance? Or BYU-UCF, or Virginia-Virginia Tech, or Notre Dame-Stanford? Of course not. And the other thing is, if teams can absorb a few losses, knowing that, they might be more incentivized to play better out-of-conference games, which would be a win for all of us. Oh, if you're not convinced that might not happen, or that would happen? Conferences now are creating revenue incentives, like payout incentives to schools that are based on television ratings. And if that's part of your payout, the ratings you draw, yeah, you'd be more inclined to schedule better games in order to get more eyeballs, which means to get more money. So, again, it's not doomsday if you go to 24. Some would say that it is. That is the case for modernizing the sport. But where do you stand on it? 310-840-4910 if you want in. Let's take one more submission on our question of the night, though. Whether or not we have the teams, the Knicks, the Maple Leafs, the Bills. I think it's the Bills. D-Day thinks it's the Knicks, that it would be the biggest deal if they won a title. Steven in California has another team that he would suggest. Steven, who's the team you would nominate? You're the last nomination of the night.
5: Good trip. I'll be a homer. I'll be a homer. I'm out here in California. I'm still waiting for my Titans to win.
0: Oh, you're a Titans fan in California?
5: Yes, sir. Yes, sir. And then I'll just say this. 99, heartbreak. Yeah. 2008-2009 season. I don't need to explain. I can go into detail. And we got robbed.
0: Oh, you're talking about Kevin Dyson being stopped at the 1 yard line. Was it Kevin Dyson?
5: Yeah, there's that one. And then the 2008-2009 season, that was Chris Johnson's rookie. Yeah. And then if you clearly watch the tape against the Ravens, they purposely, he already had 75 yards. He was obliterating that Ravens defense. And then next thing you know, he's in a pileup and you see someone grab his ankle and twist it. Go watch it.
0: By the way, a trivia question for you.
5: Yeah.
0: My alma mater is the same alma mater as Chris Johnson. What school is that?
5: East Carolina.
0: Look at you. Look at the brain on you. I am an East Carolina Pirate.
5: Right when they drafted him, instead of being a regular Titans homer, I went ahead and ordered his East Carolina jersey.
0: Whoa! You got a number five Chris Johnson East Carolina jersey?
5: Yes, sir.
0: You might be the coolest caller that we've talked to.
5: I'm into talent. I recognize talent, even though, say, they're not on my team. I see talent. I go, oh, man, I wish he was on our team, you know? And then the last one I'll say, has a little bit of mixed juice to it now since

0: impressed with our callers tonight. Knowing who Patrick Pinckney was from West Virginia, or the West Virginia caller knowing who Patrick Pinckney was, and then remembering right off the top, oh yeah, Chris Johnson, first round pick, East Carolina. I think he had the fastest 40-yard dash until that was broken by John Ross. I think it was John Ross who broke it. And then did Worthy break that mark? Like, who has the fastest 40-yard dash?
1: Worthy broke the John Ross mark. John Ross might have tied Chris Johnson, but Xavier Worthy has the fastest in the NFL.
0: Mm-hmm. Excellent stuff. So we just made the case for the 2014 playoff. What is the case against it really about? That's next on Westwood One Sports Night.
2: Remember Deshaun Watson? He's been on IR the last 19 months. And now, the front runner to be the Browns starter. But Shedeur Sanders and Dylan Gabriel are coming for the job. As always, the quarterback carousel in Cleveland is one to watch. Westwood One Sports.
3: 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It appears by its own numbers, the U.S. government seems insolvent. 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

0: Josh Graham.
1: D-Day, we talked about the case for 24 teams for the college football playoff. How about the greatest fear? This is ultimately why I lean not expanding. Ultimately why, if I could have it my way, I would go back to fewer teams. Not having 12, you know what, I'll recant that. 12's fine. And you know why 12's fine? Notre Dame. ACC Commissioner Jim Phillips made the case. Notre Dame is evidence that we need more teams. I would argue Notre Dame's evidence that we have the perfect amount of teams. Because was Notre Dame denied opportunity? No. They weren't in a conference, so they didn't have access that way. Played 12 games, lost the two against good teams. You leave that team out, they know exactly why they're left out. So comparing them, say, to Florida State, who went unbeaten in 2023 and was left out of the field because their quarterback got hurt, that's not nearly the same thing. I think Notre Dame being the first team left out validates the 12-team playoff. Doesn't expose it. So let's start there. I think 12's a good number. I don't think you need to go back to fewer. 12's a good number, and Notre Dame validates that. Ultimately, the reason why, this is the fear with the playoff, expanding to 24, is it, if you go to 24, it might dramatically change what is unique and what is special about college football. And what is unique and what is special about college football, it might be the only sport in popular American culture, only sport where the highlight of the season is not the postseason. Would you agree with that statement, by the way? Like, when people say you got to protect the regular season, some might not understand why that's important with college football. They might say, oh, protect the regular season, this is just propaganda, whatever. I think the reason, to help people understand who might not, you have to protect the regular season in college football is because that is the highlight of the season. Like, college football, to me, D-Day, and I don't know if you would agree with this, I think what makes college football great is Ohio State, Michigan on campus in November, not Penn State playing Georgia in a sterilized NFL neutral site in January.
2: I agree.
1: That to me is the fear with expanding to 24. The fear is you are now saying, because it's so big, so elongated, that you are making the regular season games matter less, the top games at least, matter less, and you are propping up the value of the playoff. If you get to 24, can you see a scenario, D-Day, where it's still the case that the regular season is what's special versus the playoff being now the central part of the season?
2: So the way you phrased it at the end, I think, makes the question. It becomes the central part in a 24-team format. It already kind of is becoming a central part in a 12-team format. I don't think there's ever going to be a reality where some of the big games aren't important. So, like, Ohio State, Michigan, always going to be important. Auburn and Alabama, always going to be important. Texas, Oklahoma, like, whatever your personal rivalry is always going to be important, assuming that it is a massive rivalry. I do think we've already seen that you're losing some of the non-massive rivalries. Bedlam, don't get it anymore. Oregon and Oregon State doesn't seem to carry the weight that it once did when they were both in the Pac-12. So we're already losing those element of things. I think, and I've been listening, or I was reading, rather, what Tony Petitti said, and I laughed when he said, I would like Minnesota and Iowa to mean something. they can. Like the 12-team format, those games can mean something in the 12-team format. The problem is the teams just don't win enough in the beginning of the season. So when they play in the late stage of the season, although Iowa was like mathematically kind of still alive potentially late in the season, but those games can still mean something if the teams just win. I think you start to reward average and not prioritize excellence the more that you expand the postseason.
1: Also, can we recognize the fact that one of the things that makes college football special, probably what centrally makes college football special, Saturdays in the fall, is simply the social element of it? Do you think a 2014 playoff is going to suddenly mean that people aren't going to want to go to their alma mater or students tailgate outside stadiums and hang out on Saturdays in the fall at football games?
2: Like, they're still going to be there. I mean, you got an Appalachian State and a Wake Forest helmet behind you. Those fans are still at games. You know what I mean? Like, they're still going to go.
1: App State fans at least are. You want to know a fun fact about Wake Forest's football stadium and Wake Forest's football footprint, shall we say? So their football stadium holds 35,000 people, a legacy Federal Credit Union stadium. It is, as far as I know, D-Day, the only FBS school where you can fit every living alum in the stadium. Wake Forest University.
2: What?
1: You can fit every living alum of Wake Forest University inside their football stadium.
2: You know what's hilarious? When I was a kid,
1: I thought Wake Forest was
2: a big deal. And the more you tell me things about Wake Forest and their athletic program, the more I realize that they're not nearly as big of a deal as I thought they were as a kid.
1: What do you mean by that?
2: Well, because when I was growing up, I knew about Chris Paul, right? Watching college basketball. I knew about Tim Duncan. Didn't watch Tim Duncan because I was young. I knew about Jeff Teague when Jeff Teague was playing there. And because their basketball program was good, in my like 12-year-old mind, that meant that school was massive.
1: Won
2: that
1: the ACC championship in 2006.
2: Right. Like, they're having all these successes. So I'm like, this is probably a really big deal. In the year of our Lord 2026, if you can fit all of your living alumni in a football stadium, and that football stadium does not have six digits, that's not important.
1: Oh, not even all that. It's 35,000 people.
2: Like 35,000. I thought it was a much bigger deal in North Carolina, and it's clearly not.
1: It's a small private school. It's 5,000 people.
2: Yeah, I didn't know that when I was 12. Yeah,
1: I'm saying like today, about that when I was 12? You can't be a big deal if you only have 5,000 people, 5,000 students in your school?
2: No, it's like a high school. You guys don't have 5,000 kid high schools down there?
1: I graduated from a charter school, class of 69.
2: Nice.
1: And by the way, you know, Wake isn't the only ACC private school there is. You want to talk about doing well, Duke, ACC football champs, ACC men's basketball champs, ACC women's basketball champs this cycle. They kind of run things. And speaking of the Blue Devils, according to Brett Siegel, NBA insider, the Dallas Mavericks are expected to reach out to John Shire, Duke head coach, about their opening. Jason Kidd no longer the coach there. Masai Ujiri running things. John Shire expected to be a candidate for the job. He absolutely, positively should be candidates for the NBA this cycle. John Shire should. Some will push back and say, Josh. He hasn't even won a title in college basketball. What would make him deserving? There are obvious reasons with Dallas that we can talk about in a bit. But the merits of him as a coach, he has almost immediately become one of the best coaches in the country. Right away. Like, look, think about how impossible of a task it seemed like at the time to try to replace Mike Krzyzewski. One of the most iconic coaches, if not the most iconic coach ever. You want to be the guy that follows the person following the guy. You don't want to be the guy that follows the guy. No. He did. And in the four seasons that he's followed Mike Krzyzewski, he has more wins than any coach has ever had in his first four D1 seasons coaching. He has two Elite Eight appearances, a Final Four trip, three ACC championships. In order to beat him, he's lost six games the last 2 years. The game has to play out like a freaking Marvel movie. Case in point, the Final Four against Houston last year, or the UConn game, as crazy as that was in D.C. in the Elite Eight. And that doesn't even factor in the recruiting rankings. He's had the number one recruiting class or the number two recruiting class every year since taking the job. And that brings us to what might be most appealing to NBA execs. He isn't a reactionary coach. He is a forward-thinking coach. It's as forward-thinking as it gets. After taking over for Coach K, you might think, given that he played for Coach K at Duke, he might try to be Coach K. But no, personality-wise, tactically speaking, very different coach. Very different personality, too. One of the first hires that he made was hiring GM Rachel Baker. Not only was that one of the first GM hires anyone made, Baker wasn't a former coach, former player. She was a Nike rep. And obviously, outside the box hire, it's turned out pretty well for Duke. Another way he's deviated from K exclusively hired inside the Duke bubble. If you, in order to be a coach on his staff, you had to be a former Duke captain. Shire said, why do that? We're Duke. We can attract the smartest out there. Just because you didn't go to Duke, just doesn't mean that you are disqualified from helping us. Jay Lucas, a great example of that. Now the head coach at Miami. Evan Brads was a recent hire by John Shire. He's now the head coach at Belmont. Given how college basketball has become a 12-month-a-year sport with the portal and roster building, all that, the best coaches in that field in basketball might be coming from the college game. And that explains why Golden State apparently had interest in Todd Golden at Florida if Steve Kerr wasn't going to return. Obviously, Steve is. Don't forget, John Shire, same coach, just put together a one-of-a-kind Amazon deal to make millions of NIL money. This guy, he thinks differently. He's forward-thinking. It's almost like he went to Duke. So obviously the Mavericks make sense. John Shire was Cooper Flagg's coach at Duke. Not only Coop, though. Derek Lively is on the roster, Dukie. Marvin Bagley, he played for. He was part of the Anthony Davis trade, what went back to Dallas. Kyrie Irving went to Duke the year after Shire won the national title in 2010 with the Blue Devils. Kyrie Irving took over there for a year. Another opening, don't write off Chicago either. Shire's hometown, where he was a basketball legend. Go find Patrick Beverley talking about people in Chicago found his game, sought out his games, called him White Mike in the mid-2000s. They have the number four pick, which very well could be Duke star Cameron Boozer. John Shire absolutely should be a candidate for NBA jobs this cycle. He looks like a future NBA coach. Would he take a job? Don't think so. Brett Siegel even referred to that. But John Shire, every bit worthy of being considered for these jobs. 310-840-4910 if you want it. Last caller of the night. Let's make it a good one. It's Bruce in L.A. We've made the case for and against the 2014 model. Where do you stand on it, Bruce?
0: Hey, Josh, how you doing? I just want to, just before I get to the college playoff, I just got a very fun fact about the Baltimore Orioles. The New York Yankees, in their initial season in 1901, the first American League season, their name was the Baltimore Orioles. I have a feeling you might know that, but a lot of people don't. Their name was the Baltimore Orioles in 1901 and 1902, and then in 1903 they moved to New York and became the New York Highlanders, and eventually, after about 10 years, the Yankees. I don't know if people are aware of that.
1: I love fun facts. Thank you for that.
0: Yes, it's just a fun one for me because they've been bitter rivals for so many years, but the Yankees' original name was the Baltimore Orioles. You can look it up.
1: That's crazy. Where are you on the playoff?
0: Yeah. Okay, playoff. I enjoyed listening to what you said earlier about the playoff in that the last 2 years of the college football playoff, the expanded one, were some of the most entertaining, enjoyable college football I've ever seen, particularly Indiana's run, their annihilation of Alabama and Ohio State in the championship game and in the Big Ten championship game. and Oregon, and then it was a close game against Miami, but they prevailed against Miami. It's some of the most exciting stuff I've ever seen. And so I initially was against going to 24 teams because I think it's just been so great the last couple of years. But when I hear you talk, I hadn't heard it before. When I hear you talk about that it's to get rid of one of the parts of the deal may be to get rid of all the bowl games, I'd be all in for it. To get rid of the bowl games and the championship games, because the conference championship games, as you said, they're just useless now. And the bowl games have been meaningless, useless, pathetic exhibition games for many, many years. I think even before the college football playoff, for most people, sure, four or five of them were important on New Year's Day, but the overwhelming majority of them meant nothing. And they were just exhibition games for diehards or whatever. And if we could get, it's embarrassing. It'd be like during the NFL playoffs last year, Cleveland was playing the Los Angeles Raiders.
1: You're in favor of 24, it sounds like now.
0: Well, if it comes along with completely getting rid of the bowl games and the championship,
1: I don't know if you're going to get rid of the bowl games completely, but you're going to get rid of the conference championship games. That seems like a non-negotiable.
0: With the exception, of course, of I think it's the final four carry the names of the top four bowl games: Orange, Rose, Cotton, and whatever the other one is, Fiesta. But that's just ceremonial. They're actually college football semifinals. That's fine if you want to keep them for ceremonial purposes. But all the other ones are pathetic. And if that deal would come along, I would be all for 24 teams because it would just be so much cleaner. I don't need all these exhibition scores, which they are in December, cluttering up everything. I just want real games, and we'd be getting so many great playoff games under 24.
1: I hear you, Bruce.
0: 2014 playoff.
1: Appreciate you. Yeah, it's good to hear from you as always. Thurgood's Bruce in L.A. D-Day, what do you have to put this show to bed?
2: I'm going to tell you a story of a guy standing on business.
3: Spurs Thunder is living up to the hype. Series split 1-1, headed to San Antonio. Will Wemby or SGA take the edge in Game 3? We'll find out tomorrow night. Westwood One Sports.
4: 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It appears by its own numbers, the U.S. government seems insolvent. 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

0: D-Day, file away SNL casts, current and past, as potentially being a free-for-all Friday topic. I didn't realize you knew ball when it came to SNL. You do, though. 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Who knows who might be joining us? You'll have to find out when you drop by. 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Drake Toll on the way. Let's close things out by putting the show to bed.
1: We spent a lot of time talking about Canada on today's show, so it's only right that we finish talking about Canada. It's not about the country itself. It's just an event that took place in the country. A man won, Josh, a 19-year legal battle over whether or not he ran a red light. An event that took place all the way back in 2007 was settled last week. Now, the details of it are not the important part. It is more so the fact that a dude battled whether or not he ran a red light for almost 20 years. I mean, you want to talk about standing on business against the man. That is, in fact, standing on business against the man. I can't imagine what a 2007 red light ticket even costs in Canada. I mean, you got to be looking like, I don't have an inflation calculator. I don't even know what their economy was like. It couldn't have been more than like $20, right?
0: Yeah, probably. That's a pretty good calculator on your part.
1: Thank you. Trying to look Speaking it up. I don't know how I could look that up, but
0: yeah, I'm sure you can pretty easily. Speaking of the SNL front, I hate the way sometimes the Utes disrespect older people on the internet when it comes to like a legend like Paul McCartney. Paul McCartney performed last week on SNL, and I thought it was the coolest thing to see him on stage. He's like 85, 86, and he's still... We have a Beatle in 2026 that's playing music on television. It's great. And yet, all the comments are, oh, his voice isn't as great. Shut up! Awful. Apparently, because the Beatles made their name known in America, going on in the Ed Sullivan Show in the 60s, Stephen Colbert on his last show decided to have Paul McCartney perform the last show on the Late Show, and then as a gesture, a kind gesture to Paul, they had Paul McCartney turn out the lights for the final time on the Ed Sullivan Theater. Now, that gives me goosebumps just thinking about it as a lover of history. Like, I love going back and finding old performances. Like, I thought when you had, I think it was the director Jackson who did the Lord of the Rings, had the old Beatles footage that was close to 50 years old, and seeing Paul McCartney try to work out Let It Be on a piano. Have you ever seen the Beatles? Were you a Beatles guy? Or have you ever seen Paul McCartney?
1: I didn't see the Beatles live, if that's what you're asking.
0: Sorry, Paul McCartney.
1: I like some of their music. I've never seen Paul McCartney live. I don't have any intention to.
0: Saw him a few years ago. It was a week before his 80th birthday. And what makes him great, what makes Springsteen great, they come from this age. Billy Joel great. None of those guys had opening acts. They get on stage and they play for 3 hours, 3.5 hours, and then they leave. And that's it. It's great. It's great. McCartney did that. I remember being amazed. Paul McCartney, a week before 80, performing for three and a half hours, and crushing. And there's just something special sometimes about music, man. When a song you've heard your entire life, you have somebody performing, the guy who wrote that song, performing it for you. And it was special, like FaceTiming with my dad when he's playing Hey Jude. It's like, that guy wrote Hey Jude. And he's playing Hey Jude for you right now. And that song's going to be here long after you're gone. And we all know, we all have that connective tissue. Music works that way. Sports works that way as well. And that's why we all convene here at the Trough that is sports. Fun stuff. So yeah, file away SNL. Maybe we could get to that on Free For All Friday. Drake Toll's on the way. This has been Westwood One Sports Night.
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0: 6 wins away from an NBA championship, up to zip on the Cleveland Cavaliers. Is there a more significant North American title that we could see in 2026 than the New York Knicks winning a championship for the first time in 53 years? What franchise winning a title would be a bigger deal than that? 310-840-4910. Please tell us. Because in running down the list of significant titles, there are 8 teams that can make a really compelling case. And yes, the Knicks are one of them. One of the biggest brands in the sport. This is easily the answer for the NBA. Haven't won in 53 years. They have one of the more passionate fan bases, maybe the best arena. Their management has spent more money than anybody this century. They're easily the choice in the NBA. In hockey, it's an obvious answer as well. The Toronto Maple Leafs. Hockey's king in that country. The Leafs haven't won since 1967. We're looking at 60 years next year. 60-year anniversary of their last title. You could even make a case that Canada's drought as a country altogether is in this conversation. It's not like they only have one or two teams. You're looking at more than a fifth of the sport, roughly a fifth of the sports from Canada, and you haven't won a title since 1993? That's crazy. More than 30 years, obviously. So, in hockey, it's the Leafs. In basketball, it's the Knicks. In football, there are 5 teams that we should be considering here. 5! When you think about the best fan bases in the NFL, how many fan bases do you rattle off before you get to the Bills Mafia? They come to mind immediately. And when you think of the Bills, historically and in modern history, you just think about heartache. You find heartache, Mitch. Shout out to those who love the firm. They've never won a title. 4 straight Super Bowl appearances, 4 straight losses. 18 year playoff drought. And then what? Allowing the Chiefs to tie the game in 13 seconds. Devastating playoff losses. Even losing to them on your home field. Heartbreak. That's what it's known for. Think about how crazy it's going to be. You think jumping through tables is crazy now and setting them on fire? How do you celebrate a Super Bowl? The Vikings. The Browns. They belong in similar categories. Never having won the Super Bowl. The New York Jets. Their fans. A lot of those. You're talking about the longest playoff droughts in the league right now. Haven't been to the playoffs since 2010. No Super Bowl wins. No Super Bowl appearances since Joe Namath upsetting the Baltimore Colts in Super Bowl III. Earl Morrill and Don Shula unable to finish the job for Baltimore. And let's not forget about the Detroit Lions, who have never even made it to a Super Bowl. Same goes for the Cleveland Browns. Just think about those fan bases. How they might react if they were able to get to the game, let alone win it. But you tell us, what franchise winning a title would be the biggest deal? 310-840-4910. We'll field some of those submissions in just a second. Speaking of the Detroit Lions, though, Jack Campbell signs a long-term extension with Detroit today. All-pro linebacker, 4-year contract, $81 million. This is the latest scouting win by Lions GM Brad Holmes. Jack Campbell, the latest scouting win. Brad Holmes' first 2 drafts as the Lions GM, 21 and 22, better than anybody in the sport. In 21, the Lions selected Penei Sewell in round 1, Aleem McNeil, the D lineman, round 3, Amon St. Brown in round 4. Three second contract starters. That's a hell of a draft. 22, Detroit found three more contributors. Aiden Hutchinson in the top 5, Jameson Williams, Malcolm Rodriguez mid rounds at linebacker. It's so annoying. It's obnoxious when teams grade drafts or when media outlets grade drafts a week, a day after they happen. What you should do, kind of like the Oscars should do this, give it 4 or 5 years. Let it incubate. And then look at what's most influential, and then you can kind of look back at who did well, who didn't. But nobody takes the time to do that. When you look at the Lions, nobody did better than the Lions. Maybe the Eagles, and we saw how the Eagles have performed in recent years. Brad Holmes deserves an A++ with how he approached the draft. And that brings us to Jack Campbell and the 2023 draft class. Detroit's first three picks in that draft were Jahmyr Gibbs, Jack Campbell, Sam Laporta. And Campbell was seen going into this past season as the bust of those picks. But he had the breakout season. He led the Lions in tackles. The Lions were top 3 in sacks. He had 5 of them. That's a lot for a linebacker. And now he gets paid as a result. That defense, it should remain strong, and Jack Campbell is a key piece in it. But at the same time, it really makes you shake your head at the Lions' missed opportunities in 2023 and 2024. You've drafted all that talent. That is the lifeblood of an organization. When you draft Jack Campbell, and you draft Sam Laporta, and Jahmyr Gibbs, and Malcolm Rodriguez, and Jameson Williams, and Aiden Hutchinson, and Amon St. Brown, and Aleem McNeil, and Penei Sewell, in a 3-year span, you are ready to go right now. In 2023, they blew it. They're leading in the NFC Championship game by a ton. San Francisco rallies back after that failed fourth down attempt. You fall a game short of making your first Super Bowl appearance. 2024, you go 15-2 in the regular season. Number one seed. And then coming off the bye, you lose your home game to the Washington Commanders. It's hard to imagine that they get closer than they did those two seasons. And it's a lesson as well in how quickly windows can close in the NFL. Jack Campbell, the latest scouting win for Brad Holmes. All those drafts they had, excellent drafts. And they had their opportunities in 23 and 24, just weren't able to get it done. But good on Detroit for extending another homegrown player that looks like a winner for that organization. 310-840-4910 if you want in. Let's go to Jason, who's in Wisconsin. Jason, does your location tip off at all what you might view to be the most significant title that we haven't seen? That we haven't seen in a very long time, or perhaps ever.
1: Yeah, the Brewers, dude. You left the Brewers off your list. How could you leave the Brewers off your list?
0: Let me think about that. They haven't won before, right? So that's meaningful. But it's, you know, the Brewers, they don't really spend ever. So, like, it's not exactly who, like, the Arizona Cardinals haven't won since 1947. But when the Cardinals have terrible ownership and they don't try and they don't have a great fan base, I don't know how significant that is. I hope Milwaukee does. I'm an Orioles fan. I root for teams that might have suspect ownership that, you know, you want to see the small guy win. But just because you haven't won in a while, I don't know if that's exactly the prerequisite. It's a combination of brand, investment, relevance, and longevity. And you're right, Milwaukee has the longevity, but I don't know if they have the other things.
1: Hey, I got a quiz question for you. Do you know where the Orioles came from?
0: Were they in Milwaukee?
1: They were in Milwaukee.
0: How about that? So I guess we have alignment on that front. And, you know, I appreciate you coming in strong, like a Jacob Mizorowski fastball. That's how I view this call. I think that's what you did. Wasn't off speed. Only 104. Excellent stuff. 310-840-4910. Let's go to Patrick, who is in Columbus. Patrick, what would be your nominee, the biggest title we could see in North American sports? We mentioned North America because of Toronto and Canada. That applies. But then you also have all these other options as well. Where are you going, Patrick?
2: We just lived through a successful ending of a drought. And this, I'm going to go a little bit more global on this one, where for 22 long years, Arsenal has been the laughingstock of world soccer. And finally, after bottle job after bottle job after bottle job, we finally trusted the process and got over the line. And we were the laughingstock for so many years. So many years we were the laughingstock.
0: How did you celebrate? How did you celebrate?
2: My boss had to set me off to the side because I was screaming watching the game out, watching City lose tie in the office. I have friends that live in North London, and the amount of people that went straight to that stadium and celebrated all damn night. Players didn't go to bed until 6 a.m. They were at the stadium celebrating. After 22 long years, I cannot wait to see what one of these long-term American sports teams had to offer. So it's a good feeling, and it's a good example on the finish line that we could that some of these teams can have.
0: I feel good for a lot of my friends who like Arsenal, like yourself. Appreciate the call. Shout out to the voice of the Orioles, who's one of the nicest people, Kevin Brown, who is an Arsenal fan. A lot of people who follow the Orioles, Arsenal people, it turns out. So shout out to you. And shout out to that drought ending. How about Jacob, who's in New York, of all places? I think so. Jacob, you're calling
3: from New York. I'm in Atlanta. I'm in ATL right now.
0: Okay. So do you think the Knicks are the answer in terms of the most significant title we can see?
3: No. I believe with all my heart the most significant title would be the Giants. And here's why. Okay. Not only is it the number one sport in America.
0: 15 years. Oh, you're talking San Francisco Giants? Well, no, they won three.
3: I'm talking about the New York Giants. Now, don't get
0: me
3: wrong.
0: Why is that more significant than all than the Bills who have never won, or the Lions, or we've seen the Giants.
3: The Giants are the only team. The Giants are the only team four consecutive decades, the 80s, the 90s, the aughts, and the teens to win at least one Super Bowl. Okay, and I hate the Patriots so much. You know what I'm saying?
0: That
3: and
0: would be more significant than the Jets winning. It's the Jets.
3: The Knicks will be way more significant than the Jets winning. Matter of fact,
0: I'm talking about the Jets versus the Giants. A Jet championship might lead New York into chaos, make it look like the 70s all over again. The Giants?
3: That's what they expect to do. Lead to like a post-apocalyptic war zone, man.
0: Well, that's what I'm talking about.
3: To win the title. I would rather the Knicks win the title. I'd rather the Hawks, who don't deserve it, win the title than the Jets. The Jets have the longest playoff drought in all of North American professional sports, my brother. And before you let me go, I just want to say one thing. Yeah. Positive called me himself and told me I need to call you because your show is awesome. I've been listening to you. And Mr. Positive called me and said, yo, Jake, you need to call Josh Graham because that man has good sports knowledge. I just want you to know that, man, and I'm praying for his mom, Judith, man. And I love you, though.
0: Well, thank you for calling in. Yeah, if you drop Mr. Positive's name to Oliver, that moves you to the front of the line. That's not actually true, but if that makes you feel better, you can. Shout out to Mr. Positive, and shout out to you if you're a first-time phone caller there. 310-840-4910. Let's go to Bob, who's in Michigan. See, I'm interested in what you think about the window Lions. We were talking about the Jack Campbell hire the extension. And Brad Holmes, how he's been doing as the GM, by the way, NCANT grad Brad Holmes. Not far down the road. He's in Greensboro, North Carolina. That's where NCANT is located. How do you feel about the Lions window? How do you feel about the Jack Campbell signing? How do you feel about Brad Holmes?
4: I feel Brad Holmes, since he's had that job, has been the best GM in football, and he's proved it again and again. But he's the most criticized by your sister station, the Detroit media, is your partner on this network.
0: Well, and, damn them. Get them out of here.
4: They got a cute game. They're like the fan club or something. And
0: yeah.
4: And I'm glad they did right by Campbell. You know, 2 years ago, all the defense was injured. Everybody except Campbell. And it looked like he was playing bull in the ring. And he was very effective. And they happened to win 52 games. I mean, I'm sorry, you know what I mean. And so I'm glad they're taking care of him. It's nice. A lot of times athletes are always chasing the last year's dollar. Pay him in advance, you know. Show them you're committed. So I feel good about that. But I think the Lions were so close, they were not allowed to not make it. And that in the playoffs with Washington, I thought Ben Johnson's getting a little too cute. And I think I said back then, I said, oh, man, he's auditioning for the Cowboys job. And sure enough, we lost. He had a brilliant ideas like having a Jameson Williams roll out and throw into double coverage, the guy who's been suspended for illegal gambling. He threw an interception late in the game. I've not seen nothing.
0: All right, yeah. I appreciate you, by the way. Denton, you're making Denton smile ear to ear. You know? Do you just like this game being brought up every now and then? Washington.
5: I thought Ben Johnson was awesome in that game. I think you should have had Jameson Williams throw it more. It was a great throw by him. Probably the best of his career.
0: Did it throw enough? That stance might require some hubris. And while we're talking about hubris, there is one conference in college football that's really been displaying that trait, shall we say, this spring. And that, in addition to more of your submissions of what sports franchise winning a title would be the biggest deal, 310-840-4910. Next on Westwood One Sports Night.
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0: Westwood One Sports Night. Here's Josh Graham.
1: Oliver's all over it tonight. Did you choose these bumps, Oliver? This is Ginny Was a Friend of Mine by The Killers. You had Tongue Tied a little bit earlier on by Group Love. All over it you are. But you're not taking credit for it because this was not... You have like a... Is this just a pool of songs that you're picking between? I simply have to know. Yeah, it is. Okay. So, no credit to you. Credit to whoever pulled some of The Killers and not doing Mr. Brightside. Most overrated song ever. Not even a top five Killer song. Mr. Brightside. Get out of here. 310-840-4910. Here is the question that we're asking. With the Knicks in mind, who are up 2-0 in the Eastern Conference Finals, what franchise winning a title would be the biggest deal in North American sports? Who would it be? You can make the case it's the Knicks. Donald in New Orleans would not make that case, though. Donald, who is top of mind for you?
2: Y'all missing one team who was great in the 1970s, y'all. The Pittsburgh Pirates is nothing more than a Triple A team now.
1: Oh, man. I'm an Orioles fan. Do we have to bring up the 79 World Series? Do we really have to do that?
2: No.
1: I don't think we...
2: But since Barry Bonds left, we haven't won. We haven't been out of the cellar.
1: Hey, I like your team this year. This is a fun Pirates team, and Paul Skeens is a 2.4 ERA. They look good.
2: After Paul Skeens, after Lee, like Derek Cole and James and Tyon, as I'm saying, we just a Triple A team.
1: Hey, don't count them off this year. You're a couple games over 500 this year. I like the Pirates this year. I believe. Have a little belief, Donald.
2: I hope at the 29, you can sign Paul Skeens to a long term. Then we can talk about the Pirates.
1: That would be pretty cool.
2: We keep Paul Skeens. You got it.
1: I like that. Thanks for the call from New Orleans. It's good to hear from you, Don. Hope you'll give us a shout back. There goes Don in New Orleans. That is SEC country.

0: New Orleans, no doubt. What we've seen this spring is pure hubris from the Southeastern Conference. On full display, hubris is the right word. It's exactly what it is. Lane Kiffin. If you didn't think him last week in Variety or Vanity Fair, pardon, talking about the Confederate flag and the history of that at Ole Miss, then jumping to LSU that doesn't have the greatest history when it comes to relations with people of color. Hey, how about you look up the origins of Mike the Tiger and all of that? Probably isn't the greatest place. It's not like you're at Berkeley, Lane Kiffin. If that wasn't great enough, he went on Pardon My Take and was talking about the Big Ten winning the last three national championships. SEC coaches, they are crashing out about this. And here was Lane offering his explanation for why the Big Ten is atop college football right now.
1: There's a lot into that. I think it's set up in a good way for the top-heavy teams there right now. I think now, and it's going to get better. We're going to 9 games, and our bottom is harder than theirs. Okay, and our bottom stadiums, you know, are harder than theirs. So we're going to beat each other up more, and they're going to sit up there and have 2-3 hard games a year, you know. And so their top teams and our top teams, when they go to the playoffs, okay, they're in better shape.
0: Yeah. So here's what SEC football coaches do, D-Day. And you're somebody that loves college football as much as anyone I know. When the SEC was winning all those championships this century, what is it that we heard in terms of their logic, in terms of why they won all those titles? It just means more in the SEC. We're so battle-tested. That's why we win. When we get to the championship, when we get to the playoff, when we get to the national championship game, our entire league is good top to bottom. Even those bottom schools were battle-tested. It prepares us for that. Is it coherent to you, D-Day, for the conference to make that case for decades? Explaining their dominance, but then when the Big Ten wins 3 in a row, say, well, it's so tough that we get beaten up throughout the year and they're not as beaten up, and so we don't win at the end. It can't be both, right?
2: I mean, it can. They're going to make it that. It's because they're hiding from the fact that they won all those championships because they were paying players and nobody else was paying players. That's the real reason. But they can't say that.
0: Oh, they can, though. They can, though. Even indirectly. Can we hear from Kirby Smart? Kirby Smart was on that first round podcast show like a few weeks ago. And Kirby kind of said the quiet part out loud while crashing out while the Big Ten, talking about while the Big Ten was on top.
3: The disparity was so great that it was like you couldn't mess it up. You'd win regardless. And now it's like, okay, it's more even. It's just been 3 in a row.
4: But it's crazy. Like when you were over here as a defensive coordinator, you would not have taken the Indiana job under any circumstances.
3: No, probably not.
4: There is no way they would have pried you away from Tuscaloosa. You were waiting for a better job than that.
3: I agree with that.
4: And now it's a national championship program. So it just shows you how quickly things can change in this landscape.
3: That's true. It can change quick. But that doesn't explain why the Big
4: Ten. No, I agree with you.
3: That doesn't explain why the Big Ten has been able to do that. And that's just, you know, I have so much respect for them. I'm like, are they better coaches than us? Are they? And that's what I argue.
0: You see, D-Day, schools suddenly got money. Schools have NIL. Everybody's got money now. What is the inference there, D-Day? What is he saying quietly there when he says, everyone's got money now? As if to say, doesn't that suggest that somebody had money before when maybe you weren't supposed to be handing out money?
2: You know, it's interesting. You and I hear the same clip, and we hear the same general premise of what he's saying, but I think we're hearing it very differently, because what I heard Kirby Smart just say is that it's a lot more difficult to coach when everyone's talented.
0: Ah.
2: It's really easy to coach when we have all the talent, but now that the playing field is balanced, some of our coaches aren't as good as we thought they were.
0: Ooh. See? This is why you're you. Because that is an interesting piece. The SEC is in full existential crisis mode right now. They're like the dad in their 40s, maybe on their second marriage or divorced, and then buys a Porsche. That's the SEC right now. Where you are not running things currently. You're not even close to running things. The SEC not only hasn't won a title in the last 3 years, something that hasn't happened in a quarter century in the sport, 3 straight years the SEC not winning a title, they haven't even made the SEC championship game. Haven't even made the SEC champion, or pardon, the national championship game. How crazy is that? Not winning it, that might just be a random outlier. Not even getting to the championship game in 3 straight years? You're not close. You're not close right now. You got boat raced, Alabama, by Indiana. Boat raced. Georgia didn't even... Did Georgia make it to the semifinal? Was Georgia... No, it was Miami and Ole Miss in the semifinal. So, I mean, Kirby didn't even get to the semifinal. Not even close, the SEC right now. Hubris. That's the only thing at the root of it. The SEC media machine, it's going to continue to roll and pretend that they're running sports. But the Big Ten has won the last 3 national championships with 3 different teams, and won to boot the men's basketball and women's basketball national titles as well earlier this year. It's the Big Ten's world. We just happen to be living in it right now. Getting to hockey. D-Day, gonna be honest with you. I almost took tonight off. I almost took tonight off to go to Canes Habs game 1 in Raleigh. I wanted to... You would like D-Day going to a Hurricanes game. Are you a Caps fan? Do you care about hockey all that much?
2: Yeah. Yeah, I'm a big Caps guy. I've been to multiple playoff games, and I took a day off of work on a deadline day at a weekly newspaper to go to their parade in 2018.
0: Dude, let's hope with schedules aligning, you can come up for a regular season Caps-Canes game, and I'll tell you why. Because if you like hockey and you like college football, the Carolina Hurricanes are the team for you. Because most of these hockey teams are from big cities. You got them in the Northeast, and usually they're located in arenas that also host NBA teams, and it's in a city. So parking can be a bit of a challenge. You're in the middle of the city in an arena. The Carolina Hurricanes, they are right next door, D-Day, to NC State's football stadium, Carter-Finley Stadium in Raleigh, North Carolina. The building holds 18,000. There are 20,000 parking spots. And what do they do with it? Tailgate. The way that you tailgate for a college football game, Carolina Hurricanes fans are sitting there 2-3 hours before the game on a game day, even in the regular season. Bed of a truck, put a swimming pool in it. Put an inflatable swimming pool, put some beer in it, playing hockey right outside, set up some nets, just hanging out. cooking some barbecue, tons of barbecue options in the arena too. D-Day, I think this might be your speed, especially if the Caps visit Raleigh. Well, they will. That might be a fun time. That might be a fun hang. Ryan McGee wrote the story for ESPN. It was on their main feed today, talking about the tailgating experience of Carolina Hurricanes hockey games. It's different, and I don't know. You love college football. Are you a tailgating guy? Is that something you like doing as well?
2: Generally, if it's free, that might be the very, very small time where I flex, hey, I'm on national radio. If you want to give me some free brisket, you know, some free, I don't know what kind of barbecue you guys do down there, some free vinegar-based, I don't know.
0: Yeah, vinegar-based.
2: You give me some free like, that stuff.
0: Some sauce-based. Yeah, it's, hey, man. Linnell gave me the nickname, the Kang of North Kakalaki. If you come down here, man, we got you.
2: You
0: got
2: to take barbecue. Him down there. He's the one that don't like hockey. I played hockey. He's the one that don't like hockey.
0: Couple of weeks, he says he's going to come down and hang out in North Carolina. I don't know what we'll get into. I don't know if I'll make it into his itinerary with the ladies, plural, that Linnell's trying to talk to, trying to holler at. It's his words, not mine.
2: I mean, don't take this the wrong way, but I get it. You know what I mean?
0: I do know what you mean. There was a headline in the NBA this week that should be a bigger deal than how it's being reacted to currently. There's a college coach that might be a strong candidate for filling an NBA job, and it's a big deal, and it's next.
5: Aaron Rodgers says this season is his last.
6: Yes, this is it.
5: Yeah. Will Rodgers go out like John Elway and Peyton Manning did with a Lombardi trophy in his hands? Westwood One Sports.
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0: We'll circle back to our question of the show tonight. With the Knicks in mind, what franchise winning a title would be the biggest deal? 310-840-4910. But first, we need to react to the big news that perhaps you might not have noticed at all in the NBA. At the start of the week, Masai Ujiri fired Jason Kidd. Jason Kidd is no longer the Dallas Mavericks head coach. Brett Siegel, NBA insider, reports that John Shire is expected to get a phone call from the Dallas Mavericks about their head coaching opening. And this should make all the sense in the world to anybody who pays attention. John Shire, Duke head coach. John Shire absolutely should be a candidate for NBA jobs this cycle. The Dallas Mavericks, obviously, we could talk about them and that specific fit in a second, but what's most important here, even though John Shire hasn't won a title, he's almost immediately become one of the best coaches in the country. He is one of the best coaches in college basketball. He is a guy that has, frankly, done the impossible. You know the expression, you never want to be the guy that follows the guy. You want to be the guy that follows the guy, following the guy. How about following the most iconic college basketball coach ever, who's won more games in men's Division I basketball in history? Following Coach K. How about doing that and winning more games than any coach ever has in his first four seasons as a D1 coach? That's what John Shire's done in 4 years. In those four seasons, two Elite Eight appearances, one Final Four trip, three ACC tournament titles. In order to beat John Shire, the last two seasons, he's lost six games. All of them are close. They play out like Marvel movies. Case in point, the Final Four loss to Houston, the Elite Eight loss to UConn. And that doesn't even factor in recruiting, where he's had the number one or number two recruiting class every year since taking the job. Which brings us to what should be most appealing to NBA execs. John Shire isn't a reactionary coach. He is as forward-thinking as it gets. After taking over for Coach K, there would be this temptation to be like Coach K. He was your coach, after all. You assisted for him. You saw the success he had. Why not just try to do what he did? John Shire's run his own race. Different personality, different tactics. One of his first hires was GM Rachel Baker. Not only was he one of the first to hire a GM in college basketball, a trend that everybody has since followed, Baker wasn't a former coach or a former executive or a former player. She was a Nike rep. It was an outside-the-box hire that has worked out, to say the very least. Another way he's deviated from KK, exclusively hired former Duke players on his staff. Former Duke captains, even. John Shire said, why limit the scope? We're Duke. Let's get the best, smartest people to be on staff. One of his first hires, Jay Lucas. Turned out to be a pretty good hire. In his first year at Miami, he was hired away from Duke, nearly won the ACC Coach of the Year. He did a tremendous job. Evan Brads was an assistant he hired. Now the head coach at Belmont. Given how college has become a 12-month-per-year sport, for the head coach at least, the best coaches in that field might be the best college basketball, or they might be the best basketball coaches, period, to hire. Which explains why Golden State was reportedly interested in Florida's Todd Golden before Steve Kerr ultimately was brought back. Think about it. All the effort you have to put forth to be a college coach 12 months out of the year? When you go to the NBA, you make similar amounts of money. It could feel like having a weighted vest lifted from your shoulders. So getting into the specific fit with the Dallas Mavericks, obviously the Mavs make a ton of sense. John Shire was Cooper Flagg's coach at Duke, but it's not only Coop. Derek Lively was one of Shire's. Marvin Bagley was part of that Anthony Davis trade. Kyrie Irving, he went to Duke the year after Shire won the national championship in 2010. Here's another opening you might see his name brought up. Don't write off the Chicago Bulls, who are looking for their next coach. This is Shire's hometown. Remember Pat Beverly went viral last year saying that, man, people worship John Shire. When he played, the city of Chicago showed up. He was White Mike. That's what he was referred to in the city of Chicago. Basketball legend there. Chicago has the number four pick. Very well could be Cam Boozer in that spot. John Shire absolutely is going to be considered to be an NBA head coach. If it's not this cycle, it's going to be in the future, because he is the coach that the rest of the country is reacting to. And think about how crazy it is for him to have this level of success, recruiting and on court success, following the legend that Coach K was. The impossible task of having to follow that. And he has done so seamlessly. And then he hires a GM. And then he hires the smartest people. that ever teams are trying to hire, and other teams are now trying to follow the template, and he doesn't ever lose in blowouts, and the games always have to be crazy just to lose a basketball game. And we didn't even talk about the Amazon deal that he helped orchestrate, generating millions more of NIL dollars. John Shire has the game figured out. And that's the type of guy. It's almost like he went to a school like Duke. Pretty smart. Guy's a winner. Absolutely should be a candidate for jobs this cycle. The Mavs make sense. The Bulls make sense. And others might make sense, but those are just the two that he might honestly consider. Don't know if he would even consider these two, but those are two that he might look at and say, yeah, gotta seriously consider those. D-Day, how pumped would a Mavs fan be? What would be the reaction of a Mavericks fan if John Shire is hired to be the head coach, hypothetically speaking?
1: I mean, I would imagine they would be happy just because there's a connection with him and Cooper Flagg.
0: I just love outside the box thinking.
1: There's also no like hot shot up and coming young coach.
0: Yeah, that was the strange part about the front end of the Brett Siegel report. So Brett Siegel reported Spurs assistant Sean Sweeney is expected to draw serious interest from the Mavs after they parted ways with Jason Kidd. Dallas is also expected to reach out to John Shire. He's committed to his current position, sources say. So they're framing it as if Sweeney's the guy. Oh, that's the one that they want more than anybody else. He did follow up saying Masai Ujiri and the Mavs expected to conduct a wide array of interviews and consider multiple candidates over the next few weeks. Dallas's goal is to lock in their new coach before the NBA draft. The Mavs want a young team, want to be a young team building around Cooper Flagg.
1: How out of the box do you want to get?
0: Oh, let's do it. That's the beauty of this format. It's late at night, fire off.
1: What's David Blatt up to? Remember that out of the box hire?
0: David Blatt?
1: I mean, J.J. Redick was coaching U8 or U9. I don't know how old these kids are. He was coaching like U9 AAU team. Jeff Teague got an AAU team. What's Jeff Teague up to? Can Jeff Teague coach the Dallas Mavericks and podcast?
0: Does David Blatt even coach anymore? Like, and if he does, is it's definitely probably not in America.
1: He was there.
0: How about Dirk?
1: On the sideline, but he didn't coach much in the NBA.
0: How about Dirk?
1: That Amazon money plays well, bro. You ain't got to travel as much.
0: If we're getting crazy outside the box hire, how about Coach K?
1: You think Coach K would let Shire leave?
0: I mean, what do you think happens?
1: He ties him up.
0: I mean, K does have an office in the building still.
1: I know. He's still there. I imagine it's one of those things. Like, remember when Mike Vrabel didn't want to take the Patriots job in a way of honoring Bill Belichick? So they did the one-year bit with somebody else. They fired him. And then he's like, yeah, I'll gladly take it now. I just didn't want to follow Bill. Maybe there's a respect thing there with Shire where he's like, I can't. Coach K gifted me this job. Not to say he's not deserving of it, but he gifted me. He held out. He was the hand-picked selection. I don't want to just turn my back on him and leave.
0: And not even that. Ian O'Connor reported in the book Coach K that's on my wall up here somewhere that the school wanted Tommy Amaker, and Kay called Amaker telling him to turn it down so John could be the guy. So the school didn't even want John. Coach K is the reason that John's there.
1: You also so that can't is an quit interesting after the way their season ended.
0: Way to put it. Coming up, how the stars are aligning for the New York Knicks to, yes, potentially win it all. This is Westwood One Sports Night.
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0: Westwood One Sports Night, where yours truly is a diehard Carolina Hurricanes fan, which means yours truly is also very disappointed after their Game 1 loss in the Eastern Conference Finals. But those are not the Eastern Finals we're talking about right now. The New York Knicks. Go, New York! Go, New York! Go! Cruised to a 109-93 win over the Cleveland Cavaliers in tonight's Game 2, taking a 2-0 lead in the Eastern Conference Finals. And the stars are aligning. Not talking about Timothy Chalamet and Ben Stiller and... don't know why Steve Levy got a lot of looks courtside in his starter jacket, but he did. Not talking about the courtside stars and the celebrities that are arriving at the arena. The stars are aligning for the Knicks to potentially end their 53-year NBA Finals drought this year. And that's not a stretch. Just look at their current path to get to this point. They drew Philly in round one, or pardon, round two, rather than getting the Boston Celtics. With Jason Tatum in the lineup, the Celtics entered the postseason as favorites to win the East. You don't get them in round two. You then get the Cleveland Cavaliers, rather than getting the top-seeded Detroit Pistons. Regardless of how you feel about how legit or fraudulent Detroit was, that's good fortune if you're the Knicks. And this is a franchise that's not accustomed to experiencing good fortune. Instead, it's almost exclusively heartbreak. Can't get to the star to choose the Knicks, whether it's KD or LeBron or fill in the blank. Bad ownership, bad headlines. No finals appearances this century, despite spending more than everybody else. They certainly aren't accustomed to winning 9 straight playoff games, including a 51-point closeout win on the road in Atlanta, or erasing a 22-point fourth-quarter deficit in Game 1 of these conference finals. The Knicks tonight, they pulled away in the third quarter. It was close at halftime, but then just went on a run and never relinquished the lead. It never really felt in doubt. But looking ahead to what's next, this series looks like it's going to be quick work. The Spurs and Thunder, they might be shorthanded. All this talk about, well, Spurs-Thunder, that's actually the NBA Finals. Knicks facing either of these teams, they don't really have much of a shot. But then injuries happen. San Antonio, been without De'Aaron Fox. We don't quite know when he's going to come back. Oh, he's listed as questionable. Got it. Well, he's been listed as questionable the last couple games. Now Dylan Harper is listed as questionable. But the injury he had in Game 2, you see how limited the Spurs looked with outs? Both those guys in the lineup? Steph Castle's having to handle the ball more often, and he has 20 turnovers in 2 games. That's not what you want. That's not ideal. Having to run zone against OKC shooters to hide Jordan McLaughlin, that's not ideal either. The Spurs limited with those guys out of the lineup. OKC lost Jalen Williams, J-Dub, in Game 2, re-aggravating the same hamstring that kept him out for long portions of the regular season. The reporting today says he's day-to-day. Even though that's the case and the Thunder have depth, that's a blow. We don't know when he's going to be back. Hamstrings linger. If he does return, is he going to be able to give you much? If the Western champ is shorthanded in a final setting, that could go a long way in evening this playing field. Because, knock on wood, the Knicks, they've avoided the injury bug almost completely. They have nobody, absolutely nobody, on their injury report right now, which is a little lucky considering their best player is a smaller guard, and generally it's smaller guards that get run down, get worn down as the playoffs go on. But the reason that hasn't happened is because, yes, the Knicks swept their second round series. That allowed for 9 days of rest in between the second and third rounds. if the Knicks make quick work of the Cavs, they should get another rest advantage. If they win this series in 4 or 5, we know Spurs Thunder is going to go 6 or 7. So that might be another advantage for the New York Knicks. The stars, they're starting to align in the New York Knicks' favor, which prompts this question. What franchise winning a title would be the biggest deal in North American sports? The way that the Red Sox snapping their 84-year drought was. The way the Chicago Cubs doing the same. The way it kind of felt like with the Dodgers when they hadn't won since the 80s, when they won in 2020. Like that type of drought. What would be the biggest deal? What title is out there that would melt the internet, melt the sports world, the way that the Knicks winning the title might? That might be the answer. Is it? 310-840-4910 if you want in. 310-840-4910. That is your ticket to the program. That's the question that we're asking here. Getting to... No, we're not talking about the Carolina Hurricanes, D-Day. Not doing it. No, we're not talking about how Jacob Slavin from Team USA said that he gave the game to the Montreal Canadiens and how the Canes started out rusty. In fact, do we have this sound of Donovan Mitchell tonight? He was posed the question about lack of rest. The Carolina Hurricanes, they had the longest layoff in over 100 years of NHL postseason hockey since 1919. They had 12 days off in between games, and they're down 4-1, 14 minutes in. That obviously seemed to have an effect. Donovan Mitchell, see, the Cavs were coming off a 7-game series, and they had a 7-game series in round one facing a Knicks team that was off 9 days rest, fell apart in the fourth quarter, and then tonight, Donovan Mitchell doesn't see the correlation, though.
1: We're not tired. We're not tired. We're ready to go for game 3.
0: Yeah. Not buying it. 310-840-4910. So we're not talking about the Carolina Hurricanes. Instead, we're giving a shout out to our friends in Los Angeles. It's great for us to be on in the city of angels, especially as we have news from LA. And that is Matthew Stafford landing a 1-year, $55 million contract extension that has him on the books for 2027. There was a lot of speculation that this year might be his last with the Rams. Maybe that's not the case. And that's okay, by the way. Some are going to frame this as being a surprise. It should not be viewed that way. Nothing about this is really all that surprising. But you're going to have folks say, well, look at McVay's reaction the night that they drafted Ty Simpson with the 13th pick. And now, Matt, clearly, there's a riff, there's a tiffy between Stafford and Sean McVay and that camp versus Les Snead, and he wants Ty Simpson to be the quarterback sooner. Ty Simpson, they're completely fine if he's the quarterback next year being 27, or if it's 2028. They're not rushing Matthew Stafford out the door. Right now, the LA Rams are probably the best team in the NFL, pound for pound. Matthew Stafford is coming off winning the bleeping MVP award. So it would be fair to say he's probably going to play a couple more seasons, not just one more season. And by the way, that still makes the pick completely fine, taking Ty Simpson. Developing him, having him in your building, understanding the offense, learning from Matthew Stafford. Oh, if he was really worth the pick he was taking, he'd play sooner than that. It can't be both. Sure it can. Aaron Rodgers sat how many years? Jordan Love sat multiple years. We can go down the list as far as you like and find several examples where that's been the case. But it's good to feel good at that position. And the other piece is, if you really like Ty Simpson and you think you have a really good roster, it doesn't hurt investing in the most important position should an injury happen. This guy is one snap away from being on the field and playing for you. And if you like him, then you don't feel as bad about the idea of potentially your 39-year-old quarterback breaking down in his year 39 season or his year 40 season. So this shouldn't surprise anybody, frankly. You're going to have some of the hot take artists react strongly to it, but this is still all according to plan for the LA Rams. Let's go to Chase, who's in Morgantown, West Virginia. Let's go Mountaineers. Let's go drink some beers. What is your submission for the team that if they win a title, it would be the biggest deal in North American sports?
2: You know, when I look at the different sports across, like, the U.S., and, you know, like, it's easy to say, like, I'm a big Pirate fan, but, like, there's no salary caps, so there's obviously no chance. But look at the Charlotte Hornets and, like, teams like that where they have a cap, they're on the same level as everybody, but they're just so poorly ran. But, it, like, with Conk and Nipple and LaMelo Ball, and if they're able to build off that, they're going to be a pretty big deal, in my opinion.
0: See, they haven't – here's the fun fact about the Charlotte Hornets. I'm based – in Winston-Salem, North Carolina. That's where I'm talking to you from right now, right down the road from the Charlotte Hornets. I know this organization well, know a lot of people in it. Did you know, Chase, that the Hornets, which came into existence in 1989, are the only NBA franchise to not even make it to the conference finals? Like, you hear about NBA finals droughts, and again, they've been in the league not for a short period of time, 37 years. They haven't even been to the conference finals. And I don't think they've won a series this century, or at least in the last 25 years, won a playoff series. That's nuts, right?
2: Oh, it is, man. The days of, like, was that Dale Curry, Muggsy Bogues, they had Alonzo Mourning and stuff.
0: Mm-hmm.
2: You just kind of, like,
0: Grandmama.
2: You know, I'm a Pittsburgh fan, you know, through and through. But it's like, you know, when you see badly ran, like, teams like the Pirates, and, like, you know, there's no chance. You kind of just wonder, you know, it's like, man, if you're on the same level of cap space and you're the same rules as everybody else, like, man, like, I hope they can build off Knipple and actually, you know, I root for the small guy, obviously. And, man, I'm sure you're, So I just, I root for the best of them.
0: Are you a West Virginia fan?
2: Oh, yeah, absolutely, man. I dropped out of school, but went to the National Guard and stuff. But Pittsburgh is only an hour away, pretty much. So we're all pretty big. Even though we hate Pitt, you know, it's, mostly Steelers, Pirates, Penguins.
0: You should know my introduction to my alma mater. I went to East Carolina University.
2: Oh, Patrick Pat Pinky? White.
0: Oh, yeah. Look at you. You are a hardcore fan. Like, number 8 team in the country visiting Greenville, America, and falling in 2008. Pat White and company not able to get a win that day in Greenville.
2: I remember, man. Yeah, it was
0: and tough. Then I went to school there right after that. So that's great.
2: Nice.
0: Look at
2: nice.
0: You, Patrick Pinkney, the greatest pull in the history of this show so far. Congrats on that. Let's go Mountaineers.
2: It.
0: Let's go drink some beers on the back end. Thanks, Chase. That's awesome. Legitimately, D-Day, you know you're a hardcore college football fan if you're citing the name of the mid-major quarterback at East Carolina that beat your team 20 years ago.
3: Die hard and heartbroken.
0: I also think years later, Patrick Pinkney, I think Patrick Pinkney, one of those quarterbacks, went to the Cowboys and was a scout team quarterback, and Terrell Owens said, this guy's my favorite quarterback, this guy's great, and sang his praises. And then years later, we found out why. Because the quarterback strategy was just to throw the ball to T.O. T.O. told the guy, hey, man, if you throw me the ball literally every snap, I'll go to the media and start talking about how good you are. This guy's the best. This guy's awesome. We need to elevate this guy. Every snap, throwing the ball to Terrell Owens. True story. Let's go. Let's do one more. Tony's in Montreal. 310-840. No! Tony! No! Montreal? No! We're not doing this tonight. No!
4: Man, you know what? I'm going to call you tomorrow in Winston-Salem in the morning when you're on the air. Listen, 27 years of Knicks and 33 years the Canadians. So I did a double parlay.
0: Just Canada, not a team, not the Leafs. Canada is the team that, just a Canadian team winning.
4: Josh, you got to come up to Montreal.
0: No,
4: I want to see you in Montreal.
0: I don't want to go.
4: Come on up, man. I'll take care of you.
0: No.
4: Come up for game three.
0: After last night or after tonight, you think I want to do that? I almost took the night off and went to the game. I was tempted. I almost took the night off and went. I'm so glad I didn't. I'm so glad I didn't go to that hockey game.
4: The Flying Frenchmen are playing in double back-to-back seven games. You guys were sitting, watching, laughing. You had, I don't know, 11 days off. I don't know where you were. You cannot, I'll just tell you this. I'm 67 years old, and I've been watching the Canadians since 1965, 66, okay? I've seen 8 Stanley Cups. Never have I ever heard a team sitting for more than a couple of days. When you're sitting 8, 9, 10 games in hockey, that's it. That's a death blow, because there's no way you can recover. You cannot get back your speed. You can get your timing's off. Hockey, you go 7-7, 7-7,
0: and
4: you win
0: the Stanley
4: Cup.
0: Tony, I'm cutting you off. I want you out of here. Get out of here. Penalty box. Do we have a radio penalty box? Double major for anybody who calls in and wants to talk about the Montreal Canadiens. Tony. So nice, Canadians. Inviting me up there to party and meet their women. Even though I'm married. Not doing it, D-Day. No. Double major. Double. I'm upset about it. Not okay. Don't ask me if I'm all right. Up next, we talked about the Knicks. Why it's not all good in the Big Apple today. That and your calls, submissions, biggest championship that's out there that we hadn't seen in a while, or maybe haven't seen ever. 310-840-4910. 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

Remember when the New York Giants offseason started with so much promise? Well, that's completely fizzled out. Think it's fair to say that. Turns out not everything's turning out great with the Giants. I heard that, by the way, Oliver Popular. Was that John Harbaugh's voice that I just heard a second ago? I heard that there. Just know I'm watching you. Got eyes on you, Oliver Popular. The New York Giants have the vibes meter pretty low at the moment. At least the Knicks have it pretty high. Up 2-0 in the Eastern Conference Finals. But the Giants, it's low. And again, it's an offseason that started with so much promise. They made the biggest splash of the offseason by landing John Harbaugh as their new head coach. See, we remember the infamous Mediterranean restaurant dinner and John Mara himself closing the deal. That was framed as the best day for Giants football since they won the second Eli Manning Super Bowl nearly 15 years ago. He was viewed, Harbaugh, as the savior of this great franchise, especially with all the uncertainty at that time in the NFC East. There was thought, hey, saw how Mike Vrabel in year one took over and took the Patriots to the Super Bowl. Well, why can't that happen in the NFC East? The Eagles are in turmoil. The Dallas Cowboys are the Dallas Cowboys. Washington had a bad season this past year. Who says they have a great season this coming year? You could make that case. There was a lot of reasons to be optimistic. But since then, hope, at least for Harbaugh's first season this year, it's quickly dissipated. The front office quickly gave in to Dexter Lawrence's trade demands. On a Tuesday, we learned that he wants out and doesn't want to extend. And then by the weekend, he's gone. Even though the 10th pick was pretty good value to get back from the Bengals, Dexter Lawrence, Big Sexy, he's the only guy on that defense that was truly irreplaceable. You do not find pocket-pushing D linemen like Dexter Lawrence just hitting the open market. Then you don't draft a receiver until the third round. You have two picks in the top 10. Your secondary receiving

0: targets. Not great. Not something you should feel good about. And you wait until round three to go receiver? That's a mistake that was only compounded by Malik Nabers' knee not recovering as well as the Giants would hope. It was an ACL tear that they had a second procedure on last week, getting some cleanup on it. Here was John Harbaugh today on Nabers' status.
1: Yeah, he's in the middle of it. He's in the middle of it. It's just, it's such a hard thing. It's an ACL and whatever else he had in that knee. Not a simple knee, you know. So he's in the slog of it, you know, the grind of it, I would say. So he's fighting through it, you know, and he's here every day working hard at it. Just impossible to predict. I mean, the goal is to, you know, start the season and get out there sometime in training camp. That'd be the goal. And we'll see what happens. If he's out there, great. He's not out there, great. You know, we'll be ready to go either way. But I know he's fighting like crazy to do his best to be out there, and he's with the guys every day.
0: If he's out there, great. If he's not out there, great. If he's standing on the sideline in a cheerleader outfit, great. If he's hanging out with Giant fans who are celebrating the Knicks' success, saying bing bong, bing bong, great. All of it, great. Nothing about that sounded assuring, though. Nabers, he's their most important offensive player. So the Giants' most important offensive player and most important defensive player as of a couple of months ago, not on this. Not feeling good that you're going to have either to start the year. Well, you know you're not going to have Dexter Lawrence, but Malik Nabers, if you don't have him, who are you throwing the ball to that you feel good about? But in the most surprising news, the Giants announced GM Joe Shane had received a multi-year extension earlier today. This is the same Joe Shane who botched the Saquon Barkley situation so bad a couple of years ago that the NFL, which tried out, or HBO that was trying out the Hard Knocks off-season edition, did not get a second off-season. No team wanted to do it because of how bad it made Joe Shane look. It's the same guy who hired Brian Daboll. That didn't go well. It's the same guy that John Harbaugh reportedly asked specifically not to answer to when negotiating with John Mara to take the job in the first place. Unlike Oliver Popular, he's not popular among Giant fans. So this had to be a gut punch in how it was received today. A far cry from how this offseason began. Speaking of Oliver Popular, he's taking your calls at 310-840-4910. We're speaking of New York. What franchise would winning a title be the biggest deal for? Is it the New York Knicks? In fact, you know, rather than just continuing to ask the question, how about we give an answer to it? We'll do that in just a few minutes, but your submissions are welcome at 310-840-4910. However and wherever you're listening or watching, we greatly appreciate that. D-Day, do people in the audience appreciate self-deprecation? Do they appreciate candor or perhaps missteps that happen in a way that is embarrassing for the host?
2: If you're embarrassing yourself, then I if the audience is not interested, I at the very least am interested, so it could be an audience of one.
0: We pride ourselves in landing pretty good guests on this show. Most entertaining guests in sports talk, BDOT last night, last week, how many great guests did we have? Goodness. You had Tekla, and then this week, who was it? Adam Copeland that you guys had on Monday? Or Tuesday? That's pretty cool. From the wrestling world, we've had Nick Ehlers of the Carolina Hurricanes join us. Big, just in the past week, Mike Golick, Kevin Harlan, we try to swing big. We had a former NFL head coach that I spoke with face-to-face earlier tonight, Steve Wilks, who you might remember, D.C. of the Jets last year, former Cardinal head coach, Niners D.C., Panthers D.C., Panthers interim head coach. Had a chance to visit with him, talked back for 5 minutes, close to 10 minutes. He's talking about going to see Luke Kuechly in Canton, having a great time. Maybe for those who are watching on YouTube at X, or on X at Josh Graham Show, Westwood One Sports Night on YouTube, maybe we can at least pull the picture to prove that this actually happened, D-Day. He's now at App State now, which is his alma mater. He's helping the head coach, Dow Loggins, there, who I had a chance to spend some time with tonight. They had an event. I was invited that way. Spent some time with him. And then after we got done with the conversation, the microphone apparently didn't work. And the camera audio picked up just background noise. So we couldn't bring that to you. But it was good to see Steve Wilks. And I can report that Steve Wilks is a noted Denzel Washington fan. Loves Denzel movies. And his two favorites are Training Day and John Q. But he's convinced that players have joked with him, knowing that he loves Denzel Washington, that he, at times as a coach, is doing an impression of Denzel's character in Remember the Titans. You will run the mile. I almost did an impression of the other actor in that movie, Will Patton. They'll never gain another yard. Have you at least seen Remember the Titans, D-Day, or don't even have an ally on that front?
2: Of course, it's a classic.
0: I'm not a huge Remember the Titans fan. Especially when you learn that a lot of the stuff with Coach Boone and the things just aren't true. Like, it's based on a true story. He's doing a lot of work with that movie. Like the championship game and the drama, they blew out every team that they played. They also wanted you to believe that every school they were playing wasn't integrated yet. Yet then you look at it, like this is something you watch as an adult, you're like, wait, it's 1971 or 1972? Yeah, every school in Virginia at that point had been integrated for more than 5 years. So the idea that every team that they played were just exclusively white guys, that's not true. The most sinister one, Gary Bertier got in the car accident after the championship win, not before it. I mean, come on, why are we doing that? The Gary, left side, strong side, left side, strong side. And there's just 100 of these. Apparently, Coach Boone, not a great person. Like, right after the fact, like he treated the player so poorly that the team led a mutiny against him for him not to be the coach anymore.
2: I mean, you're describing most so, sports movies.
0: Yeah, it's, but again, most sports movies aren't great.
2: I agree, that's why I don't watch them.
0: The ones that aren't, the ones that are based on a true story generally aren't that great. Generally. You've heard my take on the movie 42. Hate that movie because I love the Jackie Robinson story so much that I don't think they did it justice. I'm not a big fan of Remember the Titans. The ones that aren't based on true story, the best ones. Field of Dreams, not based on a true story. Well, Hoosiers is. And actually, during the Final Four, our Westwood One team caught up with the guy that Jimmy Chitwood is based off of. Still with us, and he's late 80s, early 90s. His age, sharp as a tack, incredible storyteller. So that's a rare example where Hoosiers, really good movie that's based on a true story. And a lot of it's close to accurate. Aaron writes in, Josh is on a mission to make us forget the Titans. Na, na, na, na. Na, na, na, na. Hey, hey, hey. Goodbye. Yeah, best sports movie of all time. I think Moneyball is the best one this century.
2: Yeah,
0: and I put Moneyball. You're right. Some baseball nerds get mad about it. Like, I could see Oliver fuming probably at the thought. Like, they don't even mention Tim Hudson was on that staff. No mention of Barry Zito. Miguel Tejada. He was on that team. No mention of him. People getting mad about it. So maybe I recant the fact that maybe I just have an issue with Remember the Titans more than I have an issue with the fact that things aren't accurate. It's the things that you don't include. The way they subverted that story, I've got issues with. Got a few issues. But, again, I'm owning the Steve Wilks conversation that we had a former NFL head coach that was supposed to join us, and the audio just didn't work. Thanks to our friends from App State, though. Greatly appreciate them. While the... we do have bets to hand out. We'll do that in just a little bit. Those bets have been pretty high. But as promised, we need to answer the question. We've been asking it all night. What franchise winning a title would be the biggest deal? 310-840-4910. I have my answer to the question next on Westwood One Sports Night.
3: Aaron Rodgers says this season is his last.
4: Yes, this is it. Yeah.
3: Will Rodgers go out like John Elway and Peyton Manning did with a Lombardi trophy in his hands? Westwood One Sports.
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0: on Sports Night. Here's Josh Graham.
1: Here are the eight teams that can make a case for me personally being the most important title drought in sports. Or to put it differently, the Knicks, who are on this list, if this franchise wins a title, it would be the biggest deal in North American sports. These are the biggest possible titles that we could get. 310-840-4910 if you have any to add to this list, but these are the eight. The New York Knicks, yes, you're talking about one of the biggest brands in sports. They spend more than anybody this century. They've known exclusively heartbreak. They haven't been to the finals this century. One of the most passionate fan bases. One of the best buildings. They haven't won in 53 years. If the Knicks were to win, are you kidding? It'd be such. It'd be in line with the Red Sox and the Cubs earlier this century ending their long droughts just because of how many people love that sports team. There's no example in the NBA that is remotely close to the Knicks in terms of what it would mean if that team won a title. In hockey, it's the Toronto Maple Leafs. Hockey's king in Canada. We know this. The Leafs, they haven't won the Cup since 1967. Next year is going to mark 60 years since Toronto last held up Lord Stanley. You could even make a case that Canada's drought as a country is in this conversation. None of their teams have won since 1993. So, Toronto's on that list. And then in football, there are five teams that deserve consideration. You got the Bills, who have never won. The Vikings, who have never won. Neither have the Browns, nor the Lions. And yes, you must include the New York Jets in this conversation too. Paul in Apple Valley, out of the teams that I just mentioned, who do you think has the best case for being the biggest deal if they were to win a title? Just rattled off eight of them. Who do you think's most compelling?
2: Well, I say the Cleveland Browns.
1: Okay.
2: They're just not close to winning anything, to be honest with you. They'd be lucky if they won the division. You said you were kind of on hand when you said the New York Jets. All the teams you were bucking at. The Los Angeles Chargers.
1: Well, would it be that big of a deal? Do even people in L.A. care about the L.A. Chargers?
2: Yeah, well, when they were in San Diego, they went to the Super Bowl against the 49ers, which they should have never been there.
1: Oh, yeah, of course. And they got blown out by Steve Young. Sure, but
2: I just don't know.
1: Again, it's not who's the longest drought. I mean, Arizona hasn't won a title since 47. It's, well, how many people would care, and is the organization doing enough to be relevant? Like San Diego, now L.A., it's ran by the Spanoses, who are known as being cheap and not running the team properly for long stretches. That factors into this. It's not just the drought. It's this. That's a piece of it, too. Like, we can rattle off teams. The Cleveland Guardians haven't won a World Series since forever, the 40s. Right? But that doesn't mean necessarily it'd be the biggest deal if they won.
2: Yeah, and then the New York Jets, of course, and the Lions. I think you were right on when you're mentioning those franchises.
1: Thanks a lot.
2: You have a great show.
1: Same to you. If you had a show, I'm sure it would be great. I appreciate the call. It's very kind. I think I'm narrowing it down to four. That submission, Oliver, has the Browns are on the list. If I'm narrowing it down to four, D-Day, how do you feel about this being the final four? Cutting the list in half from eight to four. The Knicks, the Maple Leafs, the Bills, the Browns. Are you okay with those being the four Because the NFL teams, the Vikings have never won, and they know heartbreak, and the Lions, like the Browns, have never even been to the Super Bowl.
3: I'm stuck on the Browns. Because I'm trying to think of
1: just
3: how the
1: it.
3: Fan base would respond.
1: Holy hell. I mean, there's an expression.
3: But I'm comparing them between the Browns and the Jets. Because that's what would be fighting for the final spot.
1: Do you think a tiebreaker is that the Browns have never even been to the Super Bowl and the Jets have won one?
3: No. Because I think most of the people that were alive for the Jets to win their first one, they're gone.
1: Mm-hmm. I've told you the story. This might be the tiebreaker then. There is an expression. When you go to the bathroom and go number two, there is the expression taking the Browns to the Super Bowl. And it makes you laugh because you know that's something that would never happen. It reminds me,
3: what?
1: D-Day, I told the story of when I lost my virginity, the joke that I made to my friends were, as code that it happened, was the Cubs won the World Series. The Cubs won the World Series.
3: You did not tell
1: me. As if, like, this is a thing that was never going to happen. And then, the Cubs have.
3: You did not tell me that. When you asked earlier in the show for an old married couple where you're just telling the same old stories, you did not tell me that story. I don't understand the poop one either.
1: Yeah. Oliver just said in my ear, you just ruined baseball for me. And he loves baseball more than anything. No, it's a true story. A night in Greenville, America that shall not be forgotten, where I'm in a dorm room that no longer exists. No, I just mean after the fact. Went back to the dorm suite where I was friends with my neighbor, and we hung out every night, and I was like, guys, the Cubs won the World Series, and they knew exactly what I was talking about. Yeah!
3: Was she still there?
1: No. Her place.
3: Oh, so you did I guess it's not a walk of shame. It was probably a walk of fame.
1: Yeah, but I left that night. I came back. I it wasn't in the morning. It was like,
3: hey, you could trust me. You could still have a walk of shame at night. I think the walking out of there is really the part there, not the point in the day.
1: Oliver, hit me with that music again. That's really jazzy. That's what I need, because we're getting sidetracked. I know it's late night sports talk. The Cubs, but did that help? With the Browns, like, kind of the same expression. Like, the Browns, taking the Browns to the Super Bowl?
3: No, it was a funny story, but no, that didn't help. I would still look at the Jets as being a bigger deal, because New York is New York.
1: Right, but we have the Knicks there. What? It's a good question.
3: I know, they're selfish.
1: Maybe this is a process of elimination.
3: There.
1: What would it be a bigger deal, the Knicks or the Jets one?
3: The Knicks. The Knicks are at the top of the list.
1: Yeah, so New York, you only get one. So there you go. I'm going to eliminate Canada because it's Canada. Sorry, Toronto. Get Canada out of here. We're not rooting for Canada. So we're down to the Knicks. We're down to the Bills. And we're down to the Cleveland Browns. Do you prioritize? It didn't seem like you had any question that the Bills belong on the list. So the Bills are ahead of the Browns in your viewing?
3: Yeah, definitely. I think they'd literally set the entire city of Buffalo on fire in a safe way and then jump through tables together.
1: Yeah, I'm with you. So there goes the Browns. We're prioritizing the Bills over the Browns. The Maple Leafs are out, so it's down to the Bills and Knicks. The Bills have never won before. The Bills have only experienced heartbreak. Their fan base is the best. I think the Bills is the answer.
3: No, it's the Knicks.
1: Really?
3: You're having an entire city that's going to be celebrating under siege. Have you seen how they celebrate after they won a playoff series? Do you imagine how that's going to be when they win a finals? If?
1: I was not ready, D-Day, for me to open the show with this topic and talk about it, and I chose the right team. That's the answer to the question. Wow!
3: Well, so you also eliminated Canada, which I did not personally do. So for me, it's Knicks, Maple Leafs, Bills, in that order. Toronto and the Knicks are very close, because it's an entire country that are going to be going crazy.
1: Yeah. Okay. Well, there you go. We've narrowed it down, and that's how D-Day views it. Split. We're both in agreement on the Knicks, though, right? And the Bills at the top.
3: Yeah, we're in agreement on the top three, I think. Well, I guess you eliminated Canada. I didn't eliminate Canada.
1: Well, they were in the top three. We just had to narrow it down further. I still think Bills over Knicks. Oliver, split the tie. Bills or Knicks? What would be a bigger deal?
4: New York Knicks for sure.
1: Okay. Question asked, question answered. Make sure if you haven't already, you're subscribed to the podcast and to the YouTube channel, where you could write in things like Drunkle Sam did. Josh seems like he could be Canadian. You hoser. I'm not your buddy guy. I'm not your guy, friend. Make sure you're subscribed to the pod. It's been blowing up. 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We need to give a pick of some sorts for Game 3 of the Western Conference Finals. That is, depending on when you're listening to this, tonight. Spurs, Thunder, Game 3. Graham's gambling 2-0 tonight. Let's see if we can hand out some more winners. Graham's gambling is next on Westwood One Sports Night.
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0: Graham's gambling just a bit, handing out some bets. We narrowed down the list of teams that it would be most significant if they won a title to the Knicks and the Buffalo Bills, and sure, if we're including Canada, the Toronto Maple Leafs as well. Feel pretty good about that. Todd in Wichita wants in on it. Todd, who of the three do you think would be most significant if they won? By the way, shout out to Wichita. I was talking to someone earlier today who said, I've never been to Wichita. I'm supposed to go in the next few weeks. Don't know what to expect. Expect to have your expectations exceeded. I love Wichita. It's great to spend time there. Todd, how do you answer the question, though?
1: Well, if you're narrowing it down to those three, I'd probably go with the Maple Leafs, but have a hockey player. But yeah, the Knicks would be a big one. I was just thanking you for acknowledging parity. You know, there's so many people that like dynasties and players that win championships. But I got to look at, you know, Buffalo Sabres just got bounced from the playoffs, you know. Mm-hmm. That would be a big one. Philadelphia Flyers, they'd go riot. They'd go crazy in Philly.
0: They would. Now, it's kind of crazy. The Hurricanes, I'm a Carolina Hurricanes fan, not having a great night, lost to Montreal. I almost took the night off to go to game one tonight. And the Hurricanes swept the Flyers. And when you look at the rafters of that building, what you'll notice is, man, it's been a minute since the Sixers won. It's been a minute since the Flyers have won as well. Yeah, the Phillies and the Eagles have had success in this century, but specifically with those two franchises in that building, nothing since the early 80s. And then in the Flyers' case, they haven't won since 75.
1: So, no, I'd love to see those different arenas. And unfortunately, you got teams like that. Some cities have won plenty of championships. The other half of Philly has won their championships. That half has not. You know, Cleveland's hurting for championships all around. It's all about fans. It's all about the fans and being satisfied. It's not about dynasties, you know. Socialism is about the only... It's about the only place socialism belongs, and that's in sports. It's all about the fans and being satisfied and... You know, you got about a 30-year statute of limitations, you know, before teams like, you know, for Montreal Canadiens ought to be considered okay to win it again. But, you know, they've won plenty. You know, they've won 20.
0: They have won
1: 20. The Yankees of the NHL. So, you know, what about Winnipeg Jets? What about Maple Leafs? What about Sabres, Flyers? You know, then you go to the NFL and you got four teams that have never even made it. Never even made it in the Super Bowl.
0: So. Yeah. Appreciate you calling from Wichita. Good to hear from you. And I'll make the case for parity, by the way. Not just in professional sports, but in college as well, because a lot of people dumping on the 2014 playoff model. There is a case to be made for it. We'll get to that in a second. But right now, we need to get to our bets. It's time for Graham's Gambling.
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3: It's time for Graham's Gambling. Let's make some money.
0: Shout out to 916 Umair, who writes in on the YouTube chat. I hit on your first half with the Knicks, -3.5, and your hockey. He parlayed them. See, how about this, Denton Day? I love my teams. I love the Hurricanes. I love the Baltimore Orioles. But do you know what I love more than the Hurricanes and the Orioles? Being right and making money. Canadiens +162, courtesy of our friends at DraftKings. That was a pretty penny tonight. And the Knicks, they didn't quite roll in the first half, but they covered the 3.5 number. 2-0 night for us when it comes to Graham's Gambling. So what could go wrong on Friday night? D-Day, I thought about this. I'm staying away from betting a side with Spurs Thunder. Just don't have enough information from an injury perspective. You could assume that everyone's not going to play, but then when De'Aaron Fox or Dylan Harper plays and Jalen Williams doesn't, that might sway things. If Dylan Harper's not out there and De'Aaron Fox, it's just a stay away. And the line's 1.5 in favor of San Antonio. It's just, we don't have enough information. Don't have enough information to bet it. So instead, do you feel that it's more likely that Jalen Williams is going to miss versus the other guys? Because that's how I feel, because it's a re-aggravated injury.
4: Yeah, I expect Jalen Williams to be out for at least a few games.
0: Which is why I think that means Jared McCain, especially after he hit 3 threes in the last game, over 1.5 threes at even odds, minus 101. I like that. I think it's safe. I'm going to go with Jared McCain over 1.5 threes at minus 101. And then I'm going to do something that I don't think I've ever done. Betting the run line favorite in baseball. In the regular season, certainly. I don't think I've done it, but I'm about to. I'm about to do it for Friday night. Rangers, Angels. Rangers, 1.5 favorite on the run line. I'm taking the Rangers, and I'm laying a 1.5. Plus 104. Why am I doing that? The Rangers are throwing Jacob DeGrom, while the Angels are throwing Grayson Rodriguez, his second start of the year, his second start since the middle of the summer 2024. The guy has a noodle arm. The guy was shipped out for parts in the offseason. Didn't look good in his first outing. Was it your Dodgers, Oliver Shack, who crushed Grayson Rodriguez on Sunday? I think so. Don't think it's going to go any better against the Rangers. And I think the Rangers are going to get plenty of help from their pitcher. I think it's a multiple run win for the Texas Rangers. So, in review, we're going Jared McCain over 1.5 threes. And then we got the Rangers on the run line against the Angels. Plus 104 odds. That is how we roll with Graham's Gambling tonight. As promised, here is the case for the 2014 playoff model that's being discussed quite a bit in college sports this month, frankly, this entire offseason. There is a case to be made for it other than greed. You get that enough. You get the anti take quite a bit. ESPN is incentivized for it to stay at 12 or at worst 14 or 16. 24 gets laughed off, gets mocked most places. But then you see really smart people advocating for it. The ACC commissioner, Jim Phillips, and Notre Dame, and the Big 12, and the coaches themselves. And you might just say, you might just dismiss it as saying, well, these are guys who are just figures that are just interested in their own access, and this is all operating out of self-interest. And maybe there is some of that, but there also is a case, and you can decide yourself whether or not you buy it or not. We've heard the anti-CFP case quite a bit, and perhaps we can maybe explore that momentarily. But the pro-playoff case is not something you do hear all that often, so we'll make that case now. This is the football case. It's about modernizing the sport. That's what 24 teams is about. And this is something you're going to hear quite a bit when this continues to be brought up. Even when it was 12 teams, even with it being 12 teams, pardon, that's where we still are. It's obvious that the current postseason structure in college football has quickly become outdated. When ESPN created the CFP a dozen years ago or so, it effectively killed bowl season. Within 2 years, Christian McCaffrey is opting out of the Sun Bowl, and that started the trend where nobody cares about those games. And that was with four teams. With 12, people cared about it less. And if you go even further than that, as they're expected to, those games are going to only matter to the point where nobody cares. They're going to matter less and less. To put it differently, ESPN once viewed that as being the destination for teams to get to bowl season because they had all those properties. And now, since it created the playoff and told everybody that the playoff is where you want to be and the playoff is all that matters, it went from being a destination to simply being television inventory. Hey, a lot of our talent takes off around the holidays, and this allows for us to just throw games on, and people will bet on them, and people love football enough that they'll watch. Turns out, when you tell the entire sport that the playoff is all that matters, after a decade or so, people are going to believe you. And that's where we're at. Conference championships are in a similar place. They're the new Sun Bowl. Like bowl games, they mattered a ton in the old structure, but today, they're a nuisance. They simply get in the way of the playoff. You have Rhett Lashley a couple years ago saying, we'd be better off telling you the entire team got COVID and they're not able to play and certainly being in than playing and having people say, if we lose, we should be bumped out. Expanding to 24 teams, not 14, not 16, it provides enough revenue for leaders in the sport to truly modernize, getting rid of conference championships, getting rid of what's left of zombie bowl season. 24 games should be enough. 24 teams should be enough to make that happen. And that's not greed. That's just business 101, and we are running a business here. If you're going to sacrifice substantial money by getting rid of conference championship games and even bowl season, you got to replace it with something. The 24-team playoff would do that. Now, the main argument you're going to hear for 24 is that it allows for the playoff structure to fully replace the previous incentive structure that was in place in college football. Now, what does that mean? That might sound like a word salad to you. It used to be, we knew this, when we fell in love with college football, it used to be you could feel good about your season when your team went 8-4 and won a bowl game. Went out on a high 8-4 season, you could feel good about that. That does not exist anymore. And the CFP is why. And we just explained. Bowl games don't matter as much because the playoff exists. So there has to be a new goal. What is that new? What is the equivalent in college football today to having an 8-4 season and feeling good about yourself going into the offseason? The new goal for many is going to be, can you make it into the college football playoff? Even if you don't have a shot at winning the title. The way that James Madison fans probably feel. The way that, you know, in other sports, we just accept it. Like, some would say, it's a sign that the playoff's too big if there are teams in there that can't win the title. What sport is that the case? Other sports. The NFL. Did anyone think the Carolina Panthers could win the Super Bowl? But were Panther fans very happy to make it there for the first time since 2017? Yes. Yes, they were. And that's okay. College basketball. Does every team believe they can win it all in that tournament? No. And that's okay. Oh, but there might be blowouts. How many 16-1 games are fun? Tell us about it. Please. Tell us how there's no blowouts in the NCAA basketball tournament. And we love that just fine. In college football, there needs to be the incentive structure where teams believe they can get into the playoff by having a good season. As Indiana showed everyone, revenue sharing, the portal, the expanded playoff to 12, it is spread out the talent enough to justify that more teams should be investing. And we probably should expand the playoff anymore. Because remember, when it was the BCS, and certainly when it was the 14 playoff, how many teams did you go into the season feeling like had a shot at winning it all? It was maybe 7-8 teams? Maybe that's generous? In the 12-team model, that number's jumped. 18, 20, maybe 25 teams, you feel, might have a shot at winning the title going into the season. And that number could grow if schools believe there's real access to getting to the playoff. In Indiana, if they can do it there, other schools in the Power League, in the Power Conferences, they might start to believe the same thing and invest. This would encourage that investment. And while there might be some negative effects for the regular season, there is a case that the pros outweigh the cons. See, with the four-team format, for example, there were a small handful of meaningful games late in the year. So while everyone wants to focus on, well, would starters be benched in Ohio State, Michigan? And we could admit that'd be an awful thing if it were to happen. Not convinced it would, but let's just, you know, welcome the argument and say, hey, that'd be terrible if it happens. Let's agree on that. Late in the year for the title run, how many games were actually meaningful in the month of November for the title race? They were just the big brands. Ohio State's game, Georgia's game, Alabama's game. What, like six of them in the final week of the season, if that? In the 12-team playoff, it showed us that while some teams might be locked in the last week, there are so many more games that matter because there will be playoff spots, more playoff spots to be had. For example, in the 14 playoff model, would we be caring so much about Miami-Pittsburgh if it wasn't a game that had playoff stakes hanging in the balance? Or BYU-UCF? Or Virginia-Virginia Tech? Or Notre Dame-Stanford? Of course not. And the other thing is, if teams can absorb a few losses, knowing that, they might be more incentivized to play better out-of-conference games, which would be a win for all of us. Oh, if you're not convinced that might not happen, or that would happen? Conferences now are creating revenue incentives, like payout incentives, to schools that are based on television ratings. And if that's part of your payout, the ratings you draw, yeah, you'd be more inclined to schedule better games in order to get more eyeballs, which means to get more money. So, again, it's not doomsday if you go to 24. Some would say that it is. That is the case for modernizing the sport. But where do you stand on it? 310-840-4910 if you want in. Let's take one more submission on our question of the night, though. Whether or not we have the teams, the Knicks, the Maple Leafs, the Bills. I think it's the Bills. D-Day thinks it's the Knicks. That it would be the biggest deal if they won a title. Steven in California has another team that he would suggest. Steven, who's the team you would nominate? You're the last nomination of the night.
5: Good trip. I'll be a homer. I'll be a homer. I'm out here in California. I'm still waiting for my Titans to win.
0: Oh, you're a Titans fan in California?
5: Yes, sir. Yes, sir. And then I'll just say this. 99, heartbreak. Yeah. 2008-2009 season. I don't need to explain. I can go into detail. And we got robbed.
0: Oh, you're talking about Kevin Dyson being stopped at the 1 yard line. Was it Kevin Dyson?
5: Yeah, there's that one. And then the 2008-2009 season, that was Chris Johnson's rookies.
0: Of course.
5: Yeah. And then if you clearly watch the tape against the Ravens, they purposely, he already had 75 yards. He was obliterating that Ravens defense. And then next thing you know, he's in a pileup and you see someone grab his ankle and twist it. Go watch it.
0: By the way, a trivia question for you.
5: Yeah.
0: My alma mater is the same alma mater as Chris Johnson. What school is that?
5: East Carolina.
0: Look at you. Look at the brain on you. I am an East Carolina Pirate.
5: Right when they drafted him, instead of being a regular Titans homer, I went ahead and ordered his East Carolina jersey.
0: Whoa! You got a number five Chris Johnson East Carolina jersey?
5: Yes, sir.
0: You might be the coolest caller that we've talked to.
5: I'm into talent. I recognize talent. Even though, say, they're not on my team, I see talent. I go, oh, man, I wish he was on our team, you know? And then the last one I'll say, has a little bit of a mixed juice to it now since the news came out. It is when Mike Vrabel, when he ran the house and we went from being on the road all the way to one play. And that one play is if our middle linebacker does not go down, Patrick Mahomes does not go running like crazy. And we were ahead in that game and we should have went all the way to the Super Bowl.
0: I remember that vividly, and I appreciate you retelling it. Shout out to you and your big brain and to the East Carolina Pirates and to Chris Johnson. Outstanding. I'm very impressed with our callers tonight. knowing who Patrick Pinckney was from West Virginia, or the West Virginia caller knowing who Patrick Pinckney was, and then remembering right off the top, oh yeah, Chris Johnson, first round pick, East Carolina. I think he had the fastest 40-yard dash until that was broken by John Ross. I think it was John Ross who broke it. And then did Worthy break that mark? Like, who has the fastest 40-yard dash?
4: Worthy broke the John Ross mark. John Ross might have tied Chris Johnson, but Xavier Worthy has the fastest in the NFL.
0: Mm-hmm. Excellent stuff. So we just made the case for the 2014 playoff. What is the case against it really about? That's next on Westwood One Sports Night.
3: Remember Deshaun Watson? He's been on IR the last 19 months. And now, the frontrunner to be the Browns starter. But Shedeur Sanders and Dylan Gabriel are coming for the job. As always, the quarterback carousel in Cleveland is one to watch. Westwood One Sports.
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0: tonight. Here's Josh Graham.
1: D-Day, we talked about the case for 24 teams for the college football playoff. How about the greatest fear? This is ultimately why I lean not expanding. Ultimately.

0: definitely why, if I could have it my way, I would go back to fewer teams. Not having 12, you know what, I'll recant that. 12's fine. And you know why 12's fine? Notre Dame. ACC Commissioner Jim Phillips made the case. Notre Dame is evidence that we need more teams. I would argue Notre Dame's evidence that we have the perfect amount of teams. Because was Notre Dame denied opportunity? No. They weren't in a conference, so they didn't have access that way. Played 12 games, lost the two against good teams. You leave that team out, they know exactly why they're left out. So comparing them, say, to Florida State, who went unbeaten in 2023 and was left out of the field because their quarterback got hurt, that's not nearly the same thing. I think Notre Dame being the first team left out validates the 12-team playoff. Doesn't expose it. So let's start there. I think 12's a good number. I don't think you need to go back to fewer. 12's a good number, and Notre Dame validates that. Ultimately, the reason why, this is the fear with the playoff, expanding to 24, is it, if you go to 24, it might dramatically change what is unique and what is special about college football. And what is unique and what is special about college football, it might be the only sport in popular American culture, only sport, where the highlight of the season is not the postseason. Would you agree with that statement, by the way? Like, when people say you got to protect the regular season, some might not understand why that's important with college football. They might say, oh, protect the regular season, this is just propaganda, whatever. I think the reason, to help people understand who might not, you have to protect the regular season in college football is because that is the highlight of the season. Like, college football, to me, D-Day, and I don't know if you would agree with this, I think what makes college football great is Ohio State, Michigan on campus in November, not Penn State playing Georgia in a sterilized NFL neutral site in January.
1: I agree.
0: That to me is the fear with expanding to 24. The fear is you are now saying, because it's so big, so elongated, that you are making the regular season games matter less, the top games at least, matter less, and you are propping up the value of the playoff. If you get to 24, can you see a scenario, D-Day, where it's still the case that the regular season is what's special versus the playoff being now the central part of the season?
1: So the way you phrased it at the end, I think, makes the question. It becomes the central part in a 24-team format. It already kind of is becoming a central part in a 12-team format. I don't think there's ever going to be a reality where some of the big games aren't important. So, like, Ohio State, Michigan, always going to be important. Auburn and Alabama, always going to be important. Texas, Oklahoma, like, whatever your personal rivalry is always going to be important, assuming that it is a massive rivalry. I do think we've already seen that you're losing some of the non-massive rivalries. Bedlam, don't get it anymore. Oregon and Oregon State doesn't seem to carry the weight that it once did when they were both in the Pac-12. So we're already losing those element of things. I think, and I've been listening, or I was reading, rather, what Tony Petitti said, and I laughed when he said, I would like Minnesota and Iowa to mean something. They can. Like, the 12-team format, those games can mean something in the 12-team format. The problem is the teams just don't win enough in the beginning of the season, so when they play in the late stage of the season, although Iowa was, like, mathematically kind of still alive potentially late in the season, But those games can still mean something if the teams just win. I think you start to reward average and not prioritize excellence the more that you expand the postseason.
0: Also, can we recognize the fact that one of the things that makes college football special, probably what centrally makes college football special, Saturdays in the fall, is simply the social element of it? Do you think a 2014 playoff is going to suddenly mean that people aren't going to want to go to their alma mater or students tailgate outside stadiums and hang out on Saturdays in the fall at football games?
1: Like, they're still going to be there. I mean, you got an Appalachian State and a Wake Forest helmet behind you. Those fans are still at games. You know what I mean? Like, they're still going to go.
0: App State fans at least are. You want to know a fun fact about Wake Forest's football stadium and Wake Forest's football footprint, shall we say? So their football stadium holds 35,000 people, a legacy Federal Credit Union stadium. It is, as far as I know, D-Day, the only FBS school where you can fit every living alum in the stadium. Wake Forest University.
1: What?
0: You can fit every living alum of Wake Forest University inside their football stadium.
1: You know what's hilarious? When I was a kid, I thought Wake Forest was a big deal. And the more you tell me things about Wake Forest and their athletic program, the more I realize that they're not nearly as big of a deal as I thought they were as a kid.
0: What do you mean by that?
1: Well, because when I was growing up, I knew about Chris Paul, right? Watching college basketball. I knew about Tim Duncan. Didn't watch Tim Duncan because I was young. I knew about Jeff Teague when Jeff Teague was playing there. And because their basketball program was good, in my like 12-year-old mind, that meant that school was massive.
0: Won
1: that
0: the ACC championship in 2006.
1: Right. Like, they're having all these successes. So I'm like, this is probably a really big deal. In the year of our Lord 2026, if you can fit all of your living alumni in a football stadium and that football stadium does not have six digits, that's not important.
0: Oh, not even all that. It's 35,000 people.
1: Like 35,000. I thought it was a much bigger deal in North Carolina, and it's clearly not.
0: It's a small private school. It's 5,000 people.
1: Yeah, I didn't know that when I was 12.
0: Who cared about that when I was 12? You can't be a big deal if you only have 5,000 people, 5,000 students in your school?
1: No, it's like a high school. You guys don't have 5,000 kid high schools down there?
0: I graduated from a charter school, class of 69.
1: Nice.
0: And by the way, you know, Wake isn't the only ACC private school there is. You want to talk about doing well, Duke, ACC football champs, ACC men's basketball champs, ACC women's basketball champs this cycle. They kind of run things. And speaking of the Blue Devils, according to Brett Siegel, NBA insider, the Dallas Mavericks are expected to reach out to John Shire, Duke head coach, about their opening. Jason Kidd no longer the coach there. Masai Ujiri running things. John Shire expected to be a candidate for the job. He absolutely, positively should be candidates for the NBA this cycle. John Shire should. Some will push back and say, Josh. He hasn't even won a title in college basketball. What would make him deserving? There are obvious reasons with Dallas that we can talk about in a bit. But the merits of him as a coach, he has almost immediately become one of the best coaches in the country. Right away. Like, look, think about how impossible of a task it seemed like at the time to try to replace Mike Krzyzewski. One of the most iconic coaches, if not the most iconic coach ever. You want to be the guy that follows the person following the guy. You don't want to be the guy that follows the guy. No. He did. And in the four seasons that he's followed Mike Krzyzewski, he has more wins than any coach has ever had in his first four D1 seasons coaching. He has 2 Elite Eight appearances, a Final Four trip, 3 ACC championships. in order to beat him. He's lost six games the last 2 years. The game has to play out like a freaking Marvel movie. Case in point, the Final Four against Houston last year, or the UConn game, as crazy as that was in D.C. in the Elite Eight. And that doesn't even factor in the recruiting rankings. He's had the number one recruiting class or the number two recruiting class every year since taking the job. And that brings us to what might be most appealing to NBA execs. He isn't a reactionary coach. He is a forward-thinking coach. It's as forward-thinking as it gets. After taking over for Coach K, you might think, given that he played for Coach K at Duke, he might try to be Coach K. But no, personality-wise, tactically speaking, very different coach. Very different personality, too. One of the first hires that he made was hiring GM Rachel Baker. Not only was that one of the first GM hires anyone made, Baker wasn't a former coach, former player. She was a Nike rep. And obviously, outside the box hire, it's turned out pretty well for Duke. Another way he's deviated from KK, exclusively hired inside the Duke bubble. If you, in order to be a coach on his staff, you had to be a former Duke captain. Shire said, why do that? We're Duke. We can attract the smartest out there. Just because you didn't go to Duke, just because that doesn't mean that you are disqualified from helping us. Jay Lucas, a great example of that. Now the head coach at Miami. Evan Brads was a recent hire by John Shire. He's now the head coach at Belmont. Given how college basketball has become a 12-month-a-year sport with the portal and roster building, all that, the best coaches in that field in basketball might be coming from the college game. And that explains why Golden State apparently had interest in Todd Golden at Florida if Steve Kerr wasn't going to return. Obviously, Steve is. Don't forget, John Shire, same coach, just put together a one-of-a-kind Amazon deal to make millions of NIL money. This guy, he thinks differently. He's forward-thinking. It's almost like he went to Duke. So obviously the Mavericks make sense. John Shire was Cooper Flagg's coach at Duke. Not only Coop, though. Derek Lively is on the roster, Dukie. Marvin Bagley, he played for. He was part of the Anthony Davis trade, what went back to Dallas. Kyrie Irving went to Duke the year after Shire won the national title in 2010 with the Blue Devils. Kyrie Irving took over there for a year. Another opening, don't write off Chicago either. Shire's hometown, where he was a basketball legend. Go find Patrick Beverly talking about people in Chicago found his game, sought out his games, called him White Mike in the mid-2000s. They have the number four pick, which very well could be Duke star Cameron Boozer. John Shire absolutely should be a candidate for NBA jobs this cycle. He looks like a future NBA coach. Would he take a job? Don't think so. Brett Siegel even referred to that. But John Shire, every bit worthy of being considered for these jobs. 310-840-4910 if you want it. Last caller of the night. Let's make it a good one. It's Bruce in L.A. We've made the case for and against the 2014 model. Where do you stand on it, Bruce?
2: Hey, Josh, how you doing? I just want to, just before I get to the college playoff, I just got a very fun fact about the Baltimore Orioles. The New York Yankees, in their initial season in 1901, the first American League season, their name was the Baltimore Orioles. I have a feeling you might know that, but a lot of people don't. Their name was the Baltimore Orioles in 1901 and 1902, and then in 1903 they moved to New York and became the New York Highlanders, and eventually, after about 10 years, the Yankees. I don't know if people are aware of that.
0: I love fun facts. Thank you for that.
2: Yes, it's just a fun one for me because they've been bitter rivals for so many years, but the Yankees' original name was the Baltimore Orioles. You can look it up.
0: That's crazy. Where are you on the playoff?
2: Yeah. Okay, playoff. I enjoyed listening to what you said earlier about the playoff in that the last 2 years of the college football playoff, the expanded one, were some of the most entertaining, enjoyable college football I've ever seen, particularly Indiana's run, their annihilation of Alabama and Ohio State in the championship game and in the Big Ten championship game. And Oregon, and then it was a close game against Miami, but they prevailed against Miami. It's some of the most exciting stuff I've ever seen. And so I initially was against going to 24 teams because I think it's just been so great the last couple of years. But when I hear you talk, I hadn't heard it before. When I hear you talk about that it's to get rid of one of the parts of the deal may be to get rid of all the bowl games, I'd be all in for it. To get rid of the bowl games and the championship games, because the conference championship games, as you said, are they're just useless now. And the bowl games have been meaningless, useless, pathetic exhibition games for many, many years. I think even before when you, the college football playoff, for most people, sure, four or five of them were important on New Year's Day, but the overwhelming majority of them meant nothing. And they were just exhibition games for diehards or whatever. And if we could get, it's embarrassing. It'd be like during the NFL playoffs last year, Cleveland was playing the Los Angeles Raiders.
0: So you're in favor of 24, it sounds like now.
2: Well, if it comes along with completely getting rid of the bowl games and the championship,
0: I don't know if you're going to get rid of the bowl games completely, but you're going to get rid of the conference championship games. That seems like a non-negotiable.
2: With the exception, of course, of I think it's the final four carry the names of the top four bowl games: Orange, Rose, Cotton, and whatever the other one is, Fiesta. But that's just ceremonial. They're actually college football semifinals. That's fine if you want to keep them for ceremonial purposes. But all the other ones are pathetic. And if that deal would come along, I would be all for 24 teams because it would just be so much cleaner. I don't need all these exhibition scores, which they are in December, cluttering up everything. I just want real games, and we'd be getting so many great playoff games under 24.
0: I hear you, Bruce.
2: 2014 playoff.
0: Appreciate you. Yeah, it's good to hear from you as always. Thurgood's Bruce in L.A. D-Day, what do you have to put this show to bed?
1: I'm going to tell you a story of a guy standing on business.
3: 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Series split 1-1 headed to San Antonio. Will Wemby or SGA take the edge in Game 3? We'll find out tomorrow night. Westwood One Sports.
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1: D-Day, file away SNL casts, current and past, as potentially being a free-for-all Friday topic. I didn't realize you knew ball when it came to SNL. 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Drake Toll on the way. Let's close things out by putting this show to bed.
2: We spent a lot of time talking about Canada on today's show, so it's only right that we finish talking about Canada. It's not about the country itself, it's just an event that took place in the country. A man won, Josh, a 19-year legal battle over whether or not he ran a red light. An event that took place all the way back in 2007 was settled last week. Now, the details of it are not the important part. It is more so the fact that a dude battled whether or not he ran a red light for almost 20 years. I mean, you want to talk about standing on business against the man. That is, in fact, standing on business against the man. I can't imagine what a 2007 red light ticket even costs in Canada. I mean, you got to be looking like, I don't have an inflation calculator. I don't even know what their economy was like. It couldn't have been more than like $20, right?
1: Yeah, probably. That's a pretty good calculator on your part.
2: Thank you. I'm trying to look it up. I don't know how I could look that up, but
1: yeah, I'm sure you can pretty easily. Speaking of the SNL front, I hate the way sometimes the Utes disrespect older people on the internet when it comes to like a legend like Paul McCartney. Paul McCartney performed last week on SNL, and I thought it was the coolest thing to see him on stage. He's like 85, 86, and he's still... We have a Beatle in 2026 that's playing music on television. It's great. And yet all the comments are, oh, his voice isn't as great. Shut up. Awful. Apparently, because the Beatles made their name known in America going on in the Ed Sullivan Show in the 60s, Stephen Colbert on his last show decided to have Paul McCartney perform the last show on the Late Show, and then as a gesture, a kind gesture to Paul, they had Paul McCartney turn out the lights for the final time on the Ed Sullivan Theater. Now, that gives me goosebumps just thinking about it. As a lover of history, like, I love going back and finding old performances. Like, I thought when you had, I think it was the director Jackson who did the Lord of the Rings, had the old Beatles footage that was close to 50 years old, and seeing Paul McCartney try to work out Let It Be on a piano. Have you ever seen the Beatles? Were you a Beatles guy? Or have you ever seen Paul McCartney?
2: I didn't see the Beatles live, if that's what you're asking.
1: Sorry, Paul McCartney.
2: I like some of their music. I've never seen Paul McCartney live. I don't have any intention to.
1: Saw him a few years ago. It was a week before his 80th birthday. And what makes him great, what makes Springsteen great, they come from this age. Billy Joel great. None of those guys had opening acts. They get on stage, and they play for 3 hours, 3.5 hours, and then they leave. And that's it. It's great. It's great. McCartney did that. I remember being amazed. Paul McCartney, a week before 80, performing for three and a half hours and crushing. And there's just something special sometimes about music, man. When a song you've heard your entire life, you have somebody performing, the guy who wrote that song performing it for you. And it was special, like FaceTiming with my dad when he's playing Hey Jude. It's like that guy wrote Hey Jude, and he's playing Hey Jude for you right now. And that song's going to be here long after you're gone. And we all know, we all have that connective tissue. Music works that way. Sports works that way as well. And that's why we all convene here at the trough that is sports. Fun stuff. So yeah, file away SNL. Maybe we could get to that on Free For All Friday. Drake Toll's on the way. This has been Westwood One Sports Night.
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0: Yes, thank you so much for joining us. Drake Toll Show. I famously am not Drake. I am John Lund. Thank you so much for joining us on this Friday, May 22nd, 2026. We got a ton going on. In about 20 minutes, we will hit up on the NBA playoffs. I'm looking at the highlights as we speak. Yes, the Knicks are up 2-0 in the Eastern Conference. The Spurs and the Thunder, we'll get into that. Jalen Williams, et cetera, et cetera. I am John Lund. It is Westwood One Sports and the Westwood One Sports app. Curtis is here. Addy is here. Drake is not here. Good morning. Good morning. Good morning. How is everyone?
1: Good. Softball got canceled last night, so a little bummed about that.
2: Oh.
1: Yeah.
0: So am I.
2: For jiggles.
1: I know. So all we had to do was drink.
0: That's what I was going to say. It's like, no fun stories, but clearly there are fun stories. Because you did get a drink.
1: Yeah.
0: Did you behave yourself?
1: Yeah, I did. But then I had to walk home like 10 minutes in the rain. So.
0: What?
1: So the way I normally get home is I walk through a mall, like, after I get off the metro, and I just couldn't do it because the mall was closed because I stayed out too late. So, I know.
0: Yeah, I knew today would be a little bit challenging because, again, that whole thing, and this is just me, Drake may have a different experience, but with me, I know you're out too late, but depending on when I get emails. Because I was just kind of hanging out going, I wonder how late this is going to be. And then I don't remember off the top of my head, and I'm too lazy to look. But it was, you know, it was fairly, not for me. I'm on the West Coast, but it wasn't late for me. But I thought, ooh. And I remembered softball night, and I remember what happens after softball night. So then you skip softball night, and you just went to the drinks. And then because it was so late, you didn't get through the mall. And then was there not a I thought on your team there were, like, gentlemen. Like, there's nobody offers, like,
1: all,
0: a ride
1: we
0: because
1: all,
0: it's raining?
1: We all went our ways. We all went our separate ways. So they all were struggling. They drank more than I did. They drank, I think, like 3-4 liters. Like, they drank a lot. We were at a beer garden.
0: Ooh, nice. That does sound nice, though. And by the way, where I am, it's already summer, but we're getting to summer, and it's getting good. Like, this is a great time of year. Like, this month is flying. It's already May 22nd. And, you know, like, where you are, where Curtis and I are, we don't need to thaw out. But where you are, it's, like, thawing out. It's the best time of year. Baseball is going on. Weather's good. You know, every once in a while, you might get that. Like, I lived back in Detroit. We had a snowstorm on, like, May 8th one year. And I was like, come on, man. I mean, I remember rolling down my window in the morning going, and sticking my head out the window and going, come on! Like, no! You know, but you're pretty much over that. It didn't stick. Next day, it's fine. It's like May 22nd. That's a good day. Right?
1: Yeah. No, it's good. Everything, this was like, it was kind of like, other than the rain, like, it was beautiful.
0: Mm-hmm.
1: You know, we're watching sports, listening to music. You know, the vibes are high already. Come on now. On a Thursday.
0: Yeah, it's nice. Curtis, how you feeling? Everything good?
2: Yeah, I don't know what day it is. It's a day. I forgot that it was a holiday weekend because I still work on those, so it's fun.
0: Yeah, I will be. I know I'm working all weekend long. I don't even think about it like that. That's how sports media is.
2: Wall to wall lacrosse coverage over here. Yeah. It's exciting stuff.
0: Oh, very nice. Lacrosse, by the way, cannot be that difficult. I know, Addy, where you are, it's a big thing. Lacrosse cannot be that difficult because I was a college lacrosse player. And I picked
1: what?
0: Up in college. No, I swear to you, I promise. I swear, true story. I couldn't play any other sports. Like, that was the end of the line for me.
2: You wear Sperry's on your free time?
0: No, I was terrible at it, but it was really cool because you had the gear on and stuff, and girls would watch you, and you're like, "What are you doing?" And I'm like, "Yeah, I'm on the lacrosse team," and they didn't want to come watch or anything like that, you know, but watch me just sit on the bench and every once in a while get into the game and kind of screw around and have guys scream at me, but you know, it was a good time because it
2: you're
0: was
2: like
0: the end of my
2: Lane Kiffin
0: career.
2: And Ed Orgeron.
0: Exactly. That was it for me. I was like, baseball, no. Football, too small, too slow. White guy, like, can't do it. And then I went for lacrosse, like, sure, whatever, we'll take you. Except for the end of the line really was we played BYU one day. And you were just talking about drinking. BYU, like, those guys could run up and down the field. You know, I was a middie, so you had to run, you know, the whole way, all day. It was like, it's like when you're a kid, you play soccer. And if you're a midfielder, you have to run both ways. Well, that was me. But BYU doesn't drink, doesn't smoke. What do you do? So it's like, that was the end.
1: Smoke.
0: I was like, I can't
1: what
0: do this.
1: What do you do?
0: Yeah, exactly. So I was drinking, I was smoking. It was like, why am I playing? Why are we playing? Who scheduled these guys? These
1: Who
0: guys could run all day.
1: Wait, where did you go to school?
0: I went to Utah State, which is basically the Harvard of the West.
2: You mean that's Pac-12's crazy. Utah State?
0: Yeah, they're actually the Pac-12 now, which is a big deal. But it's not really the Pac-12. It's just a stinky conference that calls itself the Pac-12. Anyway, good morning to everybody, and in a tremendous mood today. One quick thing I want to just bring up, and then we can all have fun the whole rest of the show. Is anybody else as tripped out by this whole Kyle Busch story as me? Like, I'm not a NASCAR fan, okay? Not a NASCAR fan. However, this is a crazy story. Somebody who should have been fired for putting me in this position, because I'm not management material, decided that I could run a radio station in Dallas. And as part of that, working for ESPN, they flew me to Charlotte Motor Speedway. Never been to a NASCAR race, nothing like that. It was a night race. And I don't know if you've ever been like on an infield at a NASCAR race in a true NASCAR city, but it's kind of like Mardi Gras, like the night before, and you got all these motorhomes, and it's in the infield, and it's bananas, and people are driving around like golf carts and rolling them, and people, you know, it's an all-night thing, and it's like pit crews, and it's just, it's crazy. So I do this thing. I meet all these drivers. I actually went through like Joe Gibbs Racing with Tony Stewart and Denny Hamlin and all these guys people don't know, you know, big-time drivers. And so I got a feel of it. You can actually, right before races, you can walk into the garage while they're starting the cars. I mean, it's really cool. I'm not saying I know anything about it. I'm just saying one time at band camp, I went into one of these, and it was really cool. And these drivers are accessible. Like, I see why people like it, because it's like the anti-sport. It's the sport for the people, because you have access to drivers and, you know, all this different. It's 150,000, 200,000 people. It's a massive party all weekend. It's crazy. So I'm coming at it from that angle, but more so, even if you're not a sports fan, like, Kyle Busch was 41 years old. I remember him for getting in all these different fights. And then if people didn't hear, like, the radio transmissions last weekend, like, dude is like, yeah, I think I have a head cold. This is, you know, I just, you know, I need a doctor to meet me here, but it's just, you know, I'm congested. And after the race, they go, hey, we heard on the, because, again, you can hear all this stuff. Hey, we heard on the transmission there that you weren't feeling so good. How you doing? Oh, it's just, you know, like you said, allergies or, you know, head cold or something. And then like three days later, the dude's 41 and he's gone. And then, look, like I said, I'm not a NASCAR aficionado, but I'm driving in today listening to a national broadcast, and I heard one guy kind of give it a eulogy about him, called him LeBron James. Another guy said he was Michael Jordan. I don't know that I would go that far, but it's like, my gosh, man. And like 3 days ago, the guy's racing. He just won a race. And the famous quote from him was, geez, you never, you know, I cherish these because you never know when it's going to be the last one. And I was like, whoa, man, crazy. So anyway, I'm not saying I'm a NASCAR insider or anything. I'm just saying, man, a 41-year-old dude who was one of the top in his sport. I don't know that we've ever seen anything like this. I don't know that there's anything to compare it to, because, like, if you want to say, like, Hank Gathers or something, he died on a court. Like, that, you know, this guy was, like, just 2 days ago, like, yeah, I'm cool. I just have a head cold. Then all of a sudden it's like, whoa, that was crazy.
1: I was reading something last night, because it was crazy. Whenever that notification came through, we were talking about it. Yeah. My friends and I, it was just like, oh. And somebody was saying that there's a chance that, you know, the head cold was exacerbated because of the G's and everything like that, and like maybe right. That did something, like actually like made it worse. And then it's just crazy. Like, I was like, whoa, like they called it a severe illness. I was like, sinus infection, a head cold. So I really think something I don't want to just like be like a conspiracy theory, but like it seems like that right. Kind of like exacerebated it, and it's really sad because I mean he had
0: well, that's what everybody's
1: and his wife and everyone
0: right. Yeah, they just showed a picture. I think one of his sons just turned 11.
1: Yeah.
0: Good looking family. They're in the backyard. I mean, these guys, you know, again, in certain parts of our country, these race car drivers are gods. And this was a guy that had a ton of success. I think he was a 2-time champion, all this kind of stuff. And again, he very well known, like I said, kind of as a hothead type, was in a lot of fights, had calmed down over the last number of years. And everybody, he kind of seemed to kind of flip, and everybody was, you know, a lot of people were a big fan. And again, I know how NASCAR works. Everybody's kind of got their team and, you know, all that kind of stuff. So I'm sure there was a lot of people who still didn't like him, but just didn't, you know, there was a heck of a lot of respect in this whole thing. And if the other thing that crossed my mind yesterday was, you know, when these drivers pass away, like a, you know, a Dale Earnhardt or something, it's in the car, you know, like they hit a wall, something happens. Like, this guy's 41. He didn't die in a car crash. So this whole thing, like you said, is really strange. Just the whole, everything around it. And, you know, they're going to do all the tests, and we're going to find out exactly what happened here. But for a guy who just won a race, for a guy who was just, you know, saying on a radio transmission that he has a head cold, and then all of a sudden for it to turn into this, like, nobody really has any answers. I'm just saying, like, as far as sports stories are concerned today, like, that's number one. And we can move on, and we can have our fun, because that's what we like to do here. But, man, I just wanted to acknowledge the fact that just yesterday, I was the same way as you guys. Like, all of a sudden, I'm just kind of, okay, what are we going to talk about on the show? And I'm like, what the heck happened here? You know, it's just a really, really crazy story. So, anyway, just to acknowledge that that's going on. So, good morning, Drake Toll Show. John Lund is in for Drake right here on Westwood One Sports, the Westwood One Sports app. Curtis and Addy are here as well. We'll get more into the NBA playoffs in about 10 minutes, but just to hit the treetop, since we wanted to bring that up, the Knicks up 109-93. They beat the Cavaliers. They're up 2-0. Not taking anything away from the Cavaliers. I don't think, I could be wrong, of course, I don't think there was a Game 1 hangover, speaking of hangovers, adding not that I'm accusing you of having one, but the hangover effect, I don't think that's what it was. I was kind of watching for that at the beginning. Like, they lost a 22-point lead with 7 minutes left the game. I was like, what? This didn't seem to be that. It just seemed to be New York kind of turned the screws defensively. Jalen Brunson did what he did, but after the game, they were talking to some Knicks players, and they're like, Karl Anthony Towns, and he was saying, yeah, we turned up the defense, and that's kind of what it is. And then the other thought is just, I don't know why anyone would ever trade for James Harden. Like, I think I read an article, I did read an article like 2 days ago that said, basically, the Cavs are ripping up the final year of his deal, and Harden's going to get an extension. He's 36 years old. He's not exactly in great shape like a LeBron James or a Steph Curry. I don't think he's going to be great for a long time, but he's been so horrendous defensively in this series. Like, everybody is posting videos of the blow-bys. He had 18 last night. So for a James Harden, that's not a horrible night for him, but generally speaking, he's a horrible playoff performer. I've covered a bunch of his series, and honestly, guys behind the scenes on the other teams just laugh at Harden. Like, he's just going to stink. You know, in the previous series, he was asked by a sideline reporter about his struggles, and he kind of looked at her like, who, me? I don't have playoff struggles. It's like, dude, that's who you are. So I just don't think that any team that employs James Harden can win anything. And it wasn't just on him last night. I give the Knicks credit more than I say that the Cavs lost the game. But New York leads this series 2-0, and I really think the Cavs have as much or more talent. I just don't think they have the right guys, and I think the Knicks are going to go to the finals. Now we can get into the question of whether they can win the West or whatever, or they can win the championship and beat one of the teams out of the West. But I know the story is the Knicks, but if I'm the Cavaliers, it's like, no, James, you can move on, man. We're good.
1: At what point do we sit him? At what point do we bench him a little bit longer? At what point do we say, hey, maybe you should sit here and watch how you're supposed to play defense? This is what you're supposed to do. When do we do that? Because it's a cancer on the court. He has a cancer on the court. He's not getting any better. This is a known thing. That's not like, oh my gosh, this is a shock. James Harden had a bad game. No, it's every game. He sucks every game. So at the same time, like, the Knicks, they're a very good team. But the Cavs are just shooting themselves in the foot, it feels like, just having him out there. He's a liability.
0: Yeah, it was it's kind of like what Minnesota used to have to do. Like, Rudy Gobert would be great in the regular season, and then he'd get ISO'd defensively, and you couldn't play him. And it's getting to that point with Cleveland and Harden, because defensively, if he's not making up for his defensive lapses, and at the beginning of his career, he was a horrible defensive player, then he kind of was at least decent enough, and now he's getting to the age, and I just don't think he really cares all that much, it doesn't seem, but it's blow by after blow by after blow by. When the Knicks came back, people know this, but I'll say it anyway, because that happens a lot with me, is that you know, but I say it anyway, is that, you know, they're down 22, and the Knicks clearly decided, you know what, the way to get back in this game? We're going to ISO James Harden again and again and again. And when they showed the highlights, every single one was number one for the Cavaliers with kind of half-ass and his hand up in the air. And then the Knicks are just scoring every time. Crazy. And like you said, at one point you say, okay, if he's – I'm just using a number here because this is generally – last night he was 6 of 15. But if Harden is shooting like 30% from the floor and he's 1 for 6 from 3, He's a great name, but on the defensive end, if he, it's just blow by after blow by, and on the, I didn't get a bonk for that, and on the, thank you. you are slow this morning. But anyway, and then on the offensive end, he can't hit shots. Like, again, let's go to Office Space. What would you say you do here? Like, what are you doing?
1: What would you say you do here?
0: What would you say you do here, James? My God.
1: I feel like any other, because you know this happens in other sports, and you know what? I'm going to, oh my gosh, Addy's about to make a baseball reference here. Otani was sucking at, like, for hitting. He was only,
0: oh, we got to talk about him today.
1: What did they do? They benched him for a little bit. They said, hey, you don't need a DH. Yeah. Get back into it. Why can't we do that with James Harden? I understand that these are high leverage situations. It can't get any worse. You haven't won a game yet versus the Knicks. I understand it's only 2-0. The Knicks are up 2-0. But you haven't won anything yet. Like, you got to try something.
0: Yeah. We'll get more into the playoffs as well. We'll continue to talk about this series, and we'll get into the OKC San Antonio side of things. I think Oklahoma City is ruining basketball, and I think it is the number one issue in basketball, but there are all these other things that the NBA wants to take care of, but we'll get into that conversation. By the way, I think the last time I was here, in fact, I know it for a fact, was May the 4th, and we did the whole May the 4th be with you, and I was thinking about this before the show because we had a know-it-all caller from Louisville, and Louisville. And he called up and was railing on that the Knicks wouldn't do anything. I can't remember his name, but remember he talked for like 7 straight minutes and didn't even take a breath. And I think he said, he was just like, Knicks are going down and Philly's going to beat him and all that stuff. So you can be our one caller of the day at 310-840-4910. 310-840-4910 on the Western One Sports Talk and text line. Like, he called like right out of the gate, right? I was like, all
1: right. I loved it. Honestly,
0: he talked for like 7 minutes. It was awesome.
1: I wanted to put him down as a guest on the show. Great. He had his little spot.
0: He should have. Yeah, I can't remember his name, but he called from that. He corrected me about Louisville, and I still mispronounced it. And then he went on a 7-minute tangent. I think it was wrong about just about everything that he said, but it gave us a 7-minute break to kind of get our things, everything together.
2: Big Gunner.
0: Up a little bit. Yeah, it was nice. It was very, very nice. So, anyway. All right, we'll continue with the NBA playoffs coming up next. We'll finish our conversation about the East. You are more than welcome to chime in. And then we'll get into the OKC San Antonio side, which I think is the varsity of the whole thing. We'll do it next. Drake is out today. John Lund in. It is great to have Addy and Curtis on this Friday as well, only here on Westwood One Sports and, of course, the Westwood One Sports app.
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3: 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Welcome in, Drake Toll Show. Drake is out. Will Drake be back on Monday? No, he won't be back on Monday, will he? He'll probably be back on Tuesday because it is a holiday. 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Drake Toll Show with John Lund in. Addie and Curtis, though, they're here. You guys, are you guys in on Monday?
4: What?
5: No, my boss advised me to take the day off.
6: Advised her to take the day off. I'm still here.
5: He was like, I strongly encourage you take the day, because I don't take days off ever. Even when I'm out of town, I don't take days off. I took one day off, and the thing was, is that I still woke up at 4 in the morning, because Drake forgot I wasn't working, and he texted me panicking.
3: Oh. Mm-hmm. I think I'm doing this show like July 3rd or something. You're not working that day. You just said you don't take days off. You're lying straight through your teeth, because
5: I was texted,
3: and I was upset because they said, well, here's the thing. Because I like you guys, and like July 3rd, our big boss goes, but here's the thing, you're going to have a different producer. And I go, well, I don't want to do it. And he goes, you said you already would. And I said, well, you fooled me, because you didn't tell me who was going to be there. Because I don't mind getting up and talking to you guys for a few hours. It's not really like working. And then, but having somebody else, I just don't know. I don't like the unknown.
5: Those are the first vacation days I've asked off for the summer. Armin literally responded with, is that it? That's all? But wait until I tell him that I just booked a flight to England. Armin, get ready to hear which days I want off.
3: Very nice. Very nice. Welcome in. We'll talk NBA playoffs. Give us another 60 seconds just because we were talking during the break, and I don't want to let I want to let everybody in on what we're talking about during the break because you were saying last night, that, right, you took the – so you were responsible, it sounds like to me, because you sound like you're here today,
5: yeah.
3: Mentally, physically, everywhere else. So you went out, but you were responsible. You took the train back, and for those who live in a big city or live in a city that has a train, there is probably not a crazier thing. Maybe a bus. Probably a bus is, because I have in my lifetime taken like a Greyhound a fair amount of distance, and maybe that's the craziest thing I've ever done. But maybe second is a large city train, because in San Francisco they have what's called the BART system. And it goes through Oakland and by the stadium, and you would leave like a Raiders game, for example, late night, and you're like, I just want to sleep. I just want to sleep on the train. And then you'd look next to you, and there was a guy like lighting up a crack pipe, and you could smell it. And you're like, it'd wake you out of your sleep, and you're kind of looking, and he's looking at you like, what? I'm just smoking a crack pipe over here. What's the big deal? And I was like,
5: that was actually Curtis.
3: Whatever, dude.
6: They don't let me leave the building, so it's definitely not me.
3: Yeah, it's not you. Yeah, it was just, there'd be things, or there'd be, I remember I was taking it one morning, and there was a guy next to me, and I was like, he might have an issue, because he had not a pint, not a mini bottle, not a pint, not a quart, not a fifth, a half gallon of Jack, and it was just, that was like, he was drinking it like it was his morning coffee. Taking large swigs
5: out of it. That seems like a guy trying to have a good time. I'm not understanding the issue in that one, actually. We were talking about last night. How we should have brought our beers to the Metro because we had to wait 15 minutes at the beginning.
3: A beer is fine. I have a mantra, and this is probably number one of all my mantras. You do you. I wasn't judging. I'm simply saying that at 7:30 in the morning, I don't know, your liver's probably like, no! Some people do coffee. Some people, like, I can't even do sodas. I got a friend that's hooked on, like, Diet Pepsi. He drinks, like, five.

0: every six. You can see him in the. There was a guy that did a morning show ahead of me, and I'd walk in there every day at 10 in the morning to do the midday show, and there was like 6 to 8 Diet Pepsis in the garbage, and it was like, you know, whatever, it wouldn't be me. I wouldn't do that. I'm a typical the thing that wouldn't
1: not
0: be
1: six
0: my
1: to eight,
0: you know,
1: but
0: right, yeah, exactly. I could have said
2: six
0: that.
2: To nine.
0: I didn't say it.
2: Oh,
0: so, you know, hey.
2: Oh.
0: You know, everybody has their thing. If you want to swig Jack, if you want to smoke crack, you know, like Dr. Seuss over here, you want to smoke crack, you want to drink Jack, like, you do you. But, you know, when it wakes me out of my stupor when I've had too many and I've been at a game all day and then I look over at a guy smoking crack and it wakes me up, that's unusual. But, yeah, trains are interesting. Anything happen on the train? Anything of that ilk happen on your train? Or was it just nice and easy?
2: I've had a million things happen on the train, and I'm shocked that it was super. It was nice and easy. This was the everybody was, you know, just wanting to go home. I think we were probably the ruckus on the train because we couldn't stop laughing. I think we were the people. They were like, "Oh God,
0: you were that group.
2: We were the crackheads."
0: Yeah.
2: Curtis, do you still have the NFL draft sound?
1: No.
0: That was my favorite. This is my favorite sound in the world.
2: Great, because we have someone who wants to be
0: play
2: the caller.
0: It. I can see it in his face.
2: Yeah, we have someone who wants to be the caller of the day, and Curtis doesn't even want to play.
0: Oh, seriously?
2: Yeah, and Curtis doesn't even want to play the sound.
0: Dun, dun, dun, dun, dun. Oh, no, that's it. Dun, dun, dun, dun.
3: Big Gooner.
0: I love that sound.
2: Wow.
0: That's such a great sound. We really have a caller?
2: Yeah, James in Tacoma wants to be the caller of the day.
0: I think I know James in Tacoma because I do nights. James in Tacoma calls. If I'm wrong here, James, welcome to the Drake Toll Show with John Lund, with Addy, with Curtis on Westwood One Sports. James, if I'm not mistaken, and I could be, are you a do you work for the Mariners? Aren't you a part of security or something for the Seattle Mariners there in Tacoma?
4: Yes, that's me.
0: You see that? Told you. Yeah, I told you. And James has great stories. Like, hey, will you tell Addy one quick story before you get into what you're going to get into? We got plenty of time here.
4: Okay.
0: Wasn't there a person?
5: Start later, please. I could never know what the day was.
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7: 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The ratings just came in for last month. We are number one. We just grabbed every key demographic.
8: Super duper, gang. Yeah. Super duper. That's nice. Way to go. Neato, gang.
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11: It is the 22nd day of May, 2026. Good morning, everybody. Welcome to the Power Trip Morning Show. Here we are on a Friday. That's right, Friday, Friday, Friday. Parrish will be here soon. Marnie will be here soon. A cast of thousands, and it's Memorial Day weekend. Don't forget the reason for the weekend. Thank you for tuning in. Let's get some comedy and get the show started and get to the initials game. Maybe give away $116,500 today. Is that right? $116,500? Yeah, that's right, I think. Anyway, here's John Caparulo on Memorial Day yard sales. Have a great weekend, everybody. Come on in. I am glad you are here.
12: Every year we would have yard sales on Memorial Day weekend, so it's like Mardi Gras or white trash. Yeah. I never understood how people can come to a yard sale and get picky. You know what I mean? They make me feel bad about the stuff I didn't want anyway. Yeah, like, well, what's this? I don't want this. Neither do I. That's why it's a dime. All right, I don't care. Does this VCR have a remote? No, it doesn't have a cord either. That's why it's $4, dude. It's a piece of crap. Well, I was looking for a new VCR. Yeah, I think they sell those at places called stores. All right, you're in my garage. Look on the wall. That's a spider. Get the f*** out of here, right? People will come to your yard sale and ask for items that they don't even see. Like I got departments you don't know about or something, you know? Like, where are your drapes? We're looking for drapes. We don't see drapes. Oh, ask his house. Where's it on the back porch? I'm sorry. You can stop by customer service at the shed, get a slushy and a pretzel. I mean, really, it's not. What's your return policy? I'll stab you if you come back here. Go away.

0: All right, Power Trip Morning Show, Friday, May 22nd, 2026. I'm Corey Cove. That's Chris Hockey. That's Meat Sauce, Paul Lambert. There's Zach Halverson. Good morning, guys.
1: Hi.
2: Hi.
1: Hi, Hogs, Daddy.
2: Hi, baby.
0: Hey, not to start with the buzzkill, but do we have an update on the Kyle Busch thing? Like, what happened?
2: Man.
0: Do we know?
2: No,
0: outside of the, quote, severe illness that looks like it went really south really fast, what the hell happened there?
2: I've read some different things that he was going through. I know, he had the bleeding leg earlier the year. He had the sinus problem. I don't know, man. I don't have a handle on it. No idea.
0: Heartbreaker.
2: It
0: 41
2: is.
0: Years old, wife and two kids out of nowhere.
2: Yeah.
1: Yeah.
2: Zachary, horrible. You back there?
1: Yeah.
2: Yeah. You reading anything that's off the record from anybody? Because I haven't even read anything that had conjecture.
1: Yeah, there's everybody's, speculating. I think the leading speculation was that, so a couple weeks ago at Watkins Glen, he asked for, on the radio toward the end of the race, he asked for a doctor to basically come to his motorhome and said something along the lines of, I need a shot.
2: I need a shot.
1: And then last week at Dover, he was sort of complaining, but it seemingly was he was recovering from it. Won the Truck Series race at Dover a week ago.
0: Wait, can we stop for 1 second? Not to cut you off. Sorry, Zachary. Yeah. Can we go back? Is there something in NASCAR where a shot would be needed, or is this way out of the blue? Like, is that something that is standard? What kind of shot would a driver need?
1: No idea.
2: That's the question, right, Zach? I agree, and I've heard people talking about that. I wonder if it was a pain thing. Some sort of
3: cortisone.
2: Like that kind of thing that a player might, player might get at halftime.
0: Halftime,
2: yeah,
0: okay.
2: Right.
0: Interesting.
1: The word, sinus infection has been kind of the common theme, I guess, that he was dealing with some sort of a sickness the last couple of weeks. So whatever a shot can cure in terms of that, I don't know. But and then obviously, like I said, he won a week ago. Seemingly was relatively fine. Again, I think some of the reporters noticed that he was still finding out, but they thought it was getting better. And, unfortunately that was obviously not the case. And, I was a little concerned when they came out with that statement yesterday, early afternoon, when they said that it was just serious illness.
2: And he
1: was hospitalized and the family wants privacy, and you're like, well, I literally talked to ChatGPT, like, get me off a ledge, like, this doesn't look good, right? And they're like, oh, there's plenty of reasons, and not even my worst fears would I've thought that 2-3 hours later, this is the most shocking, surprising, crazy news that, and just devastating news that I think the NASCAR world has seen. And I still haven't gotten over the shock yet. This is unbelievable. This has, and Hawk, maybe you can comment on this, but I was six when Dale died.
2: Mm-hmm. Yeah.
1: And I think the closest we've come to a loss of that caliber and that much of an impact in this sport. So
2: yeah, there's a lot of similarities there too, because I mean, it's not like Kyle Busch was widely loved by everybody, and neither was, I think people forget there was a large segment of the population that thought Dale Earnhardt Sr. was just rotten to the core, and Kyle Busch was the guy who was great. And I remember people loved him at first. He was the kid brother to Kurt Busch, who was good as soon as he came in. There were two kids out of Vegas who just appeared out of nowhere and were great. And Kyle Busch got so good that people started hating him because he won so much, and he had no problem telling people he was quote unquote supposed to respect. They could eat his butt,
1: Right.
2: I mean, but it's weird too, because, and I completely understand this. Please know that I know this. It's none of our business. We all want answers, but we don't deserve. It's his life. It's their life. It's their problem they're dealing with. But the amount of conjecture that comes out, I mean, I have myself, as somebody who completely respects the idea that they can come out and say whatever they want to say or not say, I completely get that. I've looked at everything I can possibly look at. I'm like, is his face look puffy? Was he maybe dealing with some sort of thing where he was having to take chemo? I mean, you know what I mean? Like, I have thought of every possible scenario because nobody knows for sure. And again, I know as a human, I don't deserve that. None of us do. But as a curious individual who was a fan and is a fan of NASCAR, period, I want to know the answer because I'm worried about the answer, if you know what I mean.
0: Yeah, if the guy was 93. 3 years old, you'd say, well, yeah. But when he's 41, it's what the sweet hell happened here?
3: Yeah, 41.
2: And we all 41. We all watched Dale Earnhardt die. We all watched him die. And, you know, the shock happened, and we saw what happened to him. A race car driver dies in a race car crash. That happens. A 41-year-old doesn't die of an illness nobody knew he had. You know, it's the craziest thing.
0: Sure. Mm-hmm.
2: And I know that this happened, but you get my point.
0: Yep.
3: Yeah.
2: It wasn't it doesn't seem like it was an aneurysm. It doesn't seem like it. There's just so many open questions here. And as a human, I need answers, man. I need to know what happened to him, because his face, he seemed so sad. He seemed so upset. But then you see him talking to his little boy, and he's like the happiest guy ever. So then you say, well, he seems fine then. He was upset because he's a race car driver. He wasn't happy with his car or whatever. And maybe he wasn't even happy with his team, but he wasn't upset with his life. And then the whole thing about him accidentally cutting his leg earlier this year, Zach, is so weird, because the one article I read was from a reputable source and made it sound like the bleeding would not stop. And you're like, okay, well, what would cause bleeding to a cut in the leg to not stop bleeding? And then you start wondering that, you know, like, did he have some sort of a disease that we didn't? And I think in the end, we're going to find out, I believe, that there was something going on behind the scenes that he had known about for a long time that just got, just hit him and was gone. You know, mm-hmm. I mean, and things like that can happen, right? Who knows?
1: It's all about finding some closure here.
2: Yeah.
1: And just finding some answers to, I don't know. I don't know if that helps. I guess it does help, but it's still, it's like, I mean, you brought up, you know, his boy Brexton, I will say, I mean, the similarities with Dale, I think even, you know, Dale obviously known as the Intimidator, like you said, Hawk, he just, for the same reasons people like didn't like Dale, they didn't like Kyle, because they beat your favorite driver all the damn time.
2: All the time.
1: And it was very frustrating watching that 18 M&M's car go win another damn race, and, you know, it was very frustrating. But I will say, the last few years, in the same way Dale, when he won the 98 Daytona 500 finally, the image of him really has softened a lot. And we got to see Kyle become this incredible father, this incredible man. I remember just a few months ago, I was watching clips of him and Brexton racing together on the same track. Yeah. And I'm like, man, this is really nice. I'm like, man, I've never had like this, like, positive, warm, fuzzy feelings for Kyle Busch before.
2: Right, yeah.
1: And it adds so much to the tragedy. Him, his wife, Samantha, again, Brexton, Lennox, his daughter. I mean,
2: they went through so much to get pregnant. She's been through so many health things. I mean, it's just terrible. It's just, and it's so shocking all the way around. Again, it's something. And you know what? Zacho and I are getting on a plane tomorrow morning to go to Charlotte.
0: Right.
2: I can't imagine.
0: Yeah, what a weekend to go see a race for the first time in a long time, because obviously it's going to be a giant Kyle Busch tribute weekend, I assume, on some level, right?
2: Every dirt track, every small track in America that raced last night was doing some sort of a celebration of life and a tribute. And I'm hoping, again, selfishly, who cares, right? But before we get there, Zach, there is some kind of closure, some kind of because I don't want to have to talk to 500,000 or, you know, 500 race fans who have their idea what happened. Right. You know what I mean? I don't want people speculating that, well, he obviously was doing this or this, you know. I don't know, man. But what a shocking.
0: So the race is the race. You guys leave tomorrow. The race is tomorrow.
2: So yeah, tomorrow is I always want to call it the Busch Series race, the O'Reilly race that our guy's racing in is tomorrow.
0: Williams
2: Walsh. And William is racing today in the Craftsman Truck Series race today, too. And then Sunday is the big cup race.
0: Okay.
2: Yeah.
0: Obviously, speaking of William, I saw William post a couple of pictures with him and Kyle Busch yesterday on social media as well.
2: Yeah.
0: Not that that's a surprise. They run in the same circles.
2: For
0: but
2: sure.
0: Just to get, he's in that world.
1: And he's, I mean, his age is perfect. Kyle Busch time.
2: Yeah.
1: He basically, I'm sure, I mean, he doesn't remember a NASCAR without Kyle Busch. Sure. And if you throw his brother Kurt, his older brother Kurt, who was the last driver that also raced with Dale Earnhardt, we have not had a NASCAR Cup Series without an Earnhardt or a Busch running every single week in, I mean, decades upon decades.
2: Yeah.
1: So
2: never happened in my life.
1: This is... I mean, it is...
2: Yeah, when you say it like that, it's never happened in my life.
1: Yeah.
2: Yeah.
1: It's
2: crazy.
1: Ridiculous.
3: And what you said, Zacho, last night, the how Marty Smith came on.
2: Oh, he's so great.
0: The dude's great.
2: He is.
3: He's unbelievable. And the professionalism and the composure was,
2: he was brokenhearted.
3: Yes, you could see it in his eyes.
2: And you know, if I may transition in a hopefully not a callous way to that thing, has there ever been a reporter make that transition? From freaking redneck NASCAR, you know, hillbillies like me, to reporting on real sports like that. You know what I mean? Have we ever seen it? And he doesn't try to pretend. He ain't a Southern dude, man. Mm-mm. You know, how many times was I told early in my career, you got to get rid of that accent? I don't think anybody's ever told him that. Or if they did, he said, forget it. He's what a great reporter and what a great person to convey news while being brokenhearted without doing what I would do, which was start blubbering on television. He was great yesterday.
0: But you know why? And I didn't see it, but here's what I love about Marty Smith as a guy that, I don't know, respects the fact that he can walk this line.
2: Yeah.
0: Is he is clearly friends with so many athletes, right? Not the objectivity that we keep talking about with like Diana Rossini and Mike Vrabel and conflict of interest. Marty Smith is clearly close with a lot of people.
3: A lot of them.
0: Not just covers them, is friends with them.
2: Yeah.
0: But there's a lot of reporters that are friends with athletes, but then walk the line of like name dropping or acting like I'm cooler than you are because I know this person and I know that person. Marty Smith just seems to be, again, this is turning into a Marty Smith love fest, but it is like that. He is a great journalist, but doesn't hide like, these are my boys. And I'm going to back them, but here's what's going on. He's got that perfect balance between professionalism and like rubedom.
2: Yeah.
0: But he's always A plus. He's so smooth.
2: He's so good. And he's so really well researched good.
0: And now it's all sports really. Like
3: he does golf.
0: He does a lot of just regular sports. Like ESPN will ask him to do almost anything. He's fantastic.
2: You know who's like that? And I'm going to turn it into a bit of a shot because I can't help myself, but Sauce, if you could report, that would be you. I don't think I've ever known a person like as a friend, like really known somebody who is as liked by celebrities immediately as you are. And I don't know what that is because like Shelton, as soon as he walked through the door, you were the guy he wanted to talk to and he'd never heard this show a day in his life. So if you could do a damn good job reporting for once in your life, you might be the next Marty Smith.
0: Yeah, do you feel like your lack of ability to report
3: is
0: holding you back?
2: You could have ended the sentence at ability.
3: No one reports in this town.
0: How much do you feel, really what Chris is saying is, do you believe that the English language and your lack of mastery of it is really what's holding you back from superstardom, national superstardom?
3: Yes.
0: Got it. Mm-hmm. I couldn't agree more.
3: And work ethic.
2: Yes. You mentioned that yesterday during the show, by the way, and thank you for finally admitting it.
0: Yes.
2: Work ethic has held you back.
0: Yes. Marty Smith is great. Kyle Busch, unfortunately, passes away at the age of 41.
2: I can't stand it, man. I tell you, watching his little boy get sized for his race car seat. Mm. Did you watch that one yet, Zacho? It's like, as of late, you must have, because you saw it too. Yeah. It's heartbreaking. Because that little, I can't do it.
0: There's no doubt we talk about this all the time on the show. One of the true signs of getting older is when a tragedy like this strikes and the first thought is not Kyle Busch, it's the kids.
3: Yeah.
0: That's when you know you're in either you are a parent or you want to be a parent or you're old enough to know, like, Kyle had an awesome life, way, way, way short, right?
3: Way
0: 41.
3: Short.
0: 41.
2: Yeah.
0: But you feel 10 times worse for those kids.
2: You know what's crazy about that, Cor? Yeah. I was thinking about this with you the other day, if you don't mind me making this point. Your dad's getting older has softened you so much that you said good things about Paul McCartney the other day.
3: Well said.
2: You know what I mean?
0: Defended an old man.
2: Yeah, because you saw him on Saturday Night Live, and the old Corey would have been like, get him off the damn stage. Well, what's he doing? But now you're like, you know
0: great.
2: What?
0: That,
2: yeah, I know.
0: Yeah, but sure.
2: But you didn't point that out. You never once said when you were talking about that, he sucked. But you were like, you can see people making fun of him as people making fun of your dad. You know what I mean? Screw them for doing that.
0: And just like we make fun of Sauce.
3: Oh, yeah.
0: No one makes fun of my dad but me and my brother.
2: Right.
0: That's my favorite thing to do. I get to rip my dad. I did it about 40 times yesterday to his face on the phone,
2: right? Yeah.
0: It was the best.
2: So. Yeah.
0: But that's my dad.
2: Yeah,
0: that's
2: exactly. Dad. Yeah. Right. And just like Lori Lambert, it's my daddy, you know? Right.
3: Yeah.
2: I mean, if somebody's going to rip his butt, it's going to be me.
0: Speaking of my dad, come on, San Antonio. Let's go.
2: What happened?
0: Yeah. Do it tonight. Did they for Lou.
3: Yeah, let's the go. Series is over. The basketball's done.
0: Let's go.
2: Thank God.
0: We got to get everybody
3: there's
0: healthy,
3: about a
0: man.
3: Month left.
2: Oh, come on.
0: All of our Spurs are dropping like flies. We need them.
3: Yeah.
0: Lou's
3: yeah.
0: got to win this ticket, man. Let's
2: come
0: go.
2: Come on, Lou. He's got to win this race.
0: Let's go.
3: Got to win this race.
2: Yeah,
3: all
2: so,
3: right.
2: Zach and I fly out tomorrow morning at, what, 7 o'clock, Zacho?
3: Yes.
2: So we will be
0: that'd
2: updating
0: be
2: you all weekend long from Charlotte, North Carolina. And, of course, unless it rains on us all weekend. But you know what? After what happened yesterday,
0: still a trip to Charlotte.
2: We might need some rain, though. You know what I mean? That might be the perfect thing for the weekend.
3: Well said. Yeah.
0: All right. More of the Power Trip Morning Show after this. Sauce, what could I do if I'm, I don't know, tired of dealing with leaves and whatnot?
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0: What if that had just ended when Chris hit the button? If it was like, Sauce, what should I do with all these leaves? And the answer was just a guy yelling the word sex. I'd have a lot of questions like, how does that help get rid of leaves?
3: I'd go to gutterhelmet.com first.
0: No, that makes more sense. I'm just trying to figure out like...
2: Yeah.
0: What the actual plan would be.
2: Right.
0: I can't imagine it's just
2: I can't either.
0: Bang a pile of leaves. Like
2: either,
0: that's
2: yeah. Can you imagine how
0: I would assume that would just scatter them even more.
3: Yeah.
2: Can you imagine how much more useful I'd be to the world if that did help?
3: Yeah.
2: People would be like, man, my leaves are terrible. Better call Hawk.
3: Yep. You'd have a lot of trees
2: up
3: in
2: my
3: your yard.
2: And pulling down my pants.
4: Just make sure you bag it up.
2: Yeah.
5: Ladies and gentlemen, can I please have your attention? I've just been handed an urgent and horrifying
0: breaking news.
5: News
0: by the way, the planet just announced the end of leaves.
2: Oh,
3: Hawk banged all the leaves.
0: They have been eliminated. So
2: I couldn't stop.
0: Wow, so Hawk. Sure, devastating news for nature. Fantastic news for yard work.
3: Yep. Yeah,
2: yeah. It's like I'm the doctor that was given the task of curing cancer, and then I just cured us of humanity. Period. I couldn't stop myself. I went too far. Now there's no leaves left.
3: Well done.
0: Chris hasn't done a goddamn thing working on fixing cancer. What is he doing? He's out in the backyard banging leaves.
3: Way to go, Hogs.
0: No wonder all the leaves are gone. Wait a minute. So we were doing cancer research and we eliminated leaves? Yeah, it was like when they were trying to figure out like blood work for like whatever circulation, and all of a sudden we have like Viagra. It's the same thing. He stumbled across how to eliminate leaves.
2: Our best scientists are working on getting boners as opposed to curing cancer.
3: Yeah. Well said.
0: Dr. Hockey's banging the pile of leaves again. He claims he's got a theory. Let's let him play it out.
2: People
0: let him finish.
3: I think he's actually into it.
0: More of the Power Trip Morning Show after this on the Fan.
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10: And then, suddenly, Dov was talking to everybody. It's so crazy, man.
11: At one point, I had to give my microphone.
10: I had to take my microphone from him at one point because you were like, give that to the Hawk. That's Hawk's microphone. It's so great. And Rosie, by the way, dropped an MF-er like 7 minutes into it. Yeah, I know. An MF-er. Because we had went to see...
12: Why, somebody charge him for fries?
10: Probably.
13: Brilliant.
10: We went to Absinthe the night before.
13: Oh, yeah.
10: And Parrish was with us, and I think Creasel had not gone with us, but he'd been the night before or something like that. And Rosie went with us, and Sarah Jane went, and she was the one serving us drinks. And so we had all just gone that night before, and Rosie says, we haven't talked about it, the show we saw last night. And then he says, I don't know. And he goes, I got to load this in. Because he goes, it's called Absinthe. And I'm like, you don't know how to say Absinthe.
12: No, hang on. You can say it both ways.
13: You can say it either way, man.
10: And then he goes, that emmer effer. And he says the word. I'm like, oh, my God. The crowd goes crazy.
12: God. He can play the hits, man. Rosie knows how to play the hits.
10: He knows.
13: If I recall correctly, I don't know whose idea this was. Because we were still worried about like show page content. So the show page had to have everybody's favorite shot on the show. And of course, there was like 18 people. So we just, I don't know who decided it, but all of a sudden, every shot that every person picked starts being served.
10: Yeah. Ugh. That was decided before we went out there. That's what we were going to do.
13: Yeah.
10: We were each going to have one shot. Every person who was out there that was on the show got to pick one drink, and we all had to drink it. And we were doing them. I mean, we went from the first one to the second, which I believe was called a Las Vegas shot or something like that.
13: Vegas bomb?
10: Yeah, it was a Vegas bomb. I don't think we finished a sentence before we were drinking the second one. And the first one was an Irish CB, which is enough to get you drunk.
12: Okay, look.
10: Great.
12: Drunk. We're at TI a week from today, right?
10: Yeah, let's do it.
12: Next Thursday night.
10: Okay.
12: And next Friday morning at TI. Thursday night, 7 to 9 p.m. a Rube game of initials.
10: Yeah.
12: Winner gets a trip for two to Las Vegas, a whole bunch of other prizes. Then next Friday, a week from now, the first initials major of the year.
10: Yep.
12: And then a random draw for another trip for two to Las Vegas. Yeah. Now, you may be saying, well, when are you guys going to Vegas? Well, hang
10: Don't
12: on.
10: Don't worry about it.
12: Hang on, Buttercup.
10: Don't worry about it.
12: That'll be announced shortly.
9: I agree.
12: Details to come.
11: Yes.
12: Whenever we announce when we're going, what we have to, because it is going to be our 25th anniversary, shouldn't, if we keep talking, well, first show in KFAN history, maybe Twin Cities radio history to go 25 straight years.
13: Wow.
12: Maybe the first. Don't we have to recreate that as we're playing the hits? So when we go to Vegas in 2026, and we are, let's do this.
10: Yes.
12: Let's all pick a shot. Let's run it back.
13: Wow, that guy's pumped.
12: And if you want, we could even let's record a podcast. They didn't want us to post that one. We'll post this one.
10: We should, for posterity.
12: For to celebrate what we've done.
10: It may be the last time this group of people is ever together. You never know.
12: 100%.
14: You gotta be paping me.
13: Wow. All right,
12: let's do it.
13: Rosie.
12: Let's run it back.
13: That was Rosie when you wouldn't talk about the show.
10: But we should, by the way, absolutely 100% agree with you, because we should just hit record and let it go and see what happens. Second of all, Sauce is so true to form in this podcast, because you're the gang leader at first, Saucy.
13: Yeah.
10: After the third one, you are handing out your drinks, trying to give them away.
13: Yeah.
10: And we're so pissed at you because we're drunk by that point.
13: Yeah.
10: So we're not holding back. We're like calling you the worst names.
13: Yeah.
10: Your dad's calling you the worst names, by the way.
12: What's Dov saying? Because he still has a microphone.
10: I don't even think I could make out. But you're,
12: that's the only part, by the way, we shouldn't run back.
10: Yeah, you're right.
12: No one give Dov a microphone.
10: Right. It's interesting because I think I stopped listening this morning about 35 minutes in, and it's starting to get to the point where I don't know who's talking.
12: Yeah.
10: That's how many people are talking at one time. Conversations going on.
13: Yeah.
10: And Creasel is way out in front of all of us.
13: Yeah.
10: Immediately. He is so smashed.
13: Yeah.
12: So again, if you don't know what we're talking about, think about this for a second. How long ago was that? Was that like, that was pre-COVID, right? So was that
13: 2019.
12: Like 2019. All right. So 2019.
10: Right before it.
12: We do a podcast after the morning show in Vegas where we just start doing shots and we all get hammered. And it was, there were no commercials. It was just, what did you say, 45 minutes or an hour or something?
10: It's about an hour 15.
12: It's an hour of just multiple people talking over each other and yelling and just nonsense. It got so bad, again, that bosses here were like, no, this wasn't just bad. This is an embarrassment to broadcasting.
13: Yes.
12: We need to take this podcast down. And we're like, well, what do we care? The fans like think it's funny. They know it's a train wreck. We're framing it as a train wreck. You should go listen to this train wreck that we posted. And they're like, yeah, it's beyond that. This is literally embarrassing. But we're like, but that's the bit. And normally that's what works on the fan is if we just say, well, that's the bit. We know we're leaning into the bit that it's a train wreck. No, this is beyond that. Let's take it down. We're going to lose sponsors.
10: And the problem.
12: It wasn't that bad.
10: No, and nobody.
12: Not even close.
10: I got a half of it to go yet. Nobody has said anything bothersome yet.
12: Right.
10: But that, again, is the real danger of doing this.
12: Yeah, of course.
10: What if we finally tell Rosie what we really think about it?
12: That's why we shouldn't live stream it.
10: Yeah,
12: we should
10: agreed.
12: Just record
10: all
12: it.
10: We can.
12: Right, just in case.
13: Yeah.
12: We could do this.
10: All right, I'm in.
12: Let's run it back later this year.
10: Yeah. My God, man. Man.
13: But no David?
10: Oh, and by the way.
12: On any level.
10: At one point. I think it's you, Corey, that looks over and goes, okay, now it's really happening. Jared's doing a shot. I don't remember that at all.
13: Yeah, I remember that.
10: I
13: remember him being worried sick with all these shots around the equipment.
10: At one point, I think it was maybe you saw, says, we got to get away from Jared. Everybody's drinking around Jared, and so we got to move away from him.
13: I like to stand up for Jared.
10: Man, I got to tell you. And you know the cool thing about that? I was thinking about this. I don't remember... I think I might have walked it off later because I don't remember waking up feeling trashed or feeling like that ruined the rest of the weekend for me.
12: Well, look, this doesn't need to be said to anybody that goes to Vegas with the Power Trip Morning Show, but the beauty of being done at 7 a.m. Is the times that we have been obliterated drunk by 8 or 9 in the morning is... what are you missing? You go back to your room. Sometimes you could sleep it off for 4 or 5 hours.
10: Dude.
12: Then you get up at what, 2 p.m.? Guess what you've missed? Absolutely nothing. Start over. Shower and start over.
10: The show ended.
12: It's the best.
10: At 7 o'clock local time out there. So that means we were doing the show at the latest by 7:15. And if we went for an hour and 15, by my math, that means...
12: It's like 8:30.
10: 8:30 in the morning, and we're clobbered.
12: Yep.
9: Yeah.
10: But I guarantee I went for a walk for 4 hours. I bet I did.
9: Yeah. I think you did, yeah.
12: Sure.
10: God, I lost like $7,000.
9: Oh, yeah. Was that the same trip where we were charged for all that?
10: Yeah.
9: And we all just basically did the Home Alone bit where they're like, give this to Kevin. Give this to Kevin. Yeah. And it was to Parrish.
10: And we gave it to Parrish.
9: Yeah.
10: And paid him back.
9: And Parrish, Parrish wasn't even drinking.
12: Yeah, remember, this is the funny part of the story. If you remember, Chris paid him, right?
10: Yeah.
12: Remember, because Mark went around going like, who's paying for this? And I offered to help pay, and Mark's like, no. Because he was so convinced that this company would reimburse him.
9: Well,
12: so he wouldn't accept my money, but Chris is like, I'll give you some money. And for whatever reason, Mark took Chris's money. Yeah. So he didn't take mine, took yours, and then didn't get reimbursed for my heart.
10: And I don't know what the bill was, and I know Sarah's listening. Maybe
12: I think it was like $700 or $800.
10: I remember I gave him $350.
12: Like
10: and it wasn't even half. I do remember thinking that's not half.
12: I think it was in the seven or eight range, but I don't remember because, again, it was 7 years ago. But something like that.
10: We were a disaster. Come on,
12: Mark, you thought they were going to reimburse you?
9: For alcohol?
12: That's the dumbest thing in the whole podcast.
10: He worked for real companies at that point. He didn't understand.
9: No, they didn't pay Corey for an Uber ride.
10: Can you imagine, by the way, he's the best, but are we terrible? I mean, Parrish is sober, and we made him sit through that with us?
12: Fair.
10: Yeah, what a terrible group of friends we are.
12: And pick up the tab.
10: And
9: pay for it.
10: I'm sorry, Perry.
12: Front
10: page
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23: From the KFGO News Center, I'm Ryan Janke. Interior Secretary Doug Burgum praised artificial intelligence, energy dominance, and oil industry innovation in a winding speech to the oil and gas industry in Bismarck. While Burgum's speech focused on domestic energy production, he also defended the Trump administration's war in Iran. He said Iran's government is a terrorist group and described the war as a gift to the world. A former northern Minnesota police officer has been charged with sexually assaulting a teenage girl while in uniform. The charge against 35-year-old Jordan Zempel, a former Hill City police officer, says he sexually assaulted the 17-year-old girl who he met online. A therapist made a mandated report to law enforcement. Minnesota state lawmakers have used this week to reflect on the legislative session that ended late Sunday night. Democratic Senate Majority Leader Erin Murphy says it was by far one of the toughest sessions in her 20 years as an elected leader. Murphy says she expects the gun violence prevention package to once again be front and center when the next session begins in January.
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10: All right. It's 6:10 a.m. right now as you're listening live. Who knows what time it is for you right now? But I'll tell you what I hope for you. I hope you are sitting somewhere relaxing. You got a cold something or other in your hand. I hope not.
12: Like a drink?
10: Not a body part. Yeah, you're right. You know,
12: why is it cold?
10: That's what I mean. I don't know. I better be more specific. And I hope you're relaxing, enjoying a three-day weekend. That's what I hope for you.
9: Yeah.
10: Hope you're looking somewhere in a direction that makes you smile, and you're listening to the Power Trip Morning Show, and we say something that makes you laugh at least one time.
12: I doubt it.
10: I do, too. But that's what I'm hoping, you know?
12: If not, we can just do sports. That's not really funny.
10: We're going to do that. Mr. Parrish tells me the bill was $900.
12: Oh, $900. Even more.
9: Plus tip.
12: Yeah, plus tip. All right. Well, thanks, Mark.
10: Yeah. And did Rosie get the tip? I can't remember.
12: Oh, no, no, okay. No. He wasn't still there.
9: No, you've technically paid for
10: it. Of course I did.
12: Yeah, Parrish wouldn't take my money. All right.
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12: 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What flavor do you want? Boom, there you go. Including the summer edition. Holiday has Red Bull for two, for one. I love Holiday.
9: Same, man.
12: That's where I go, man.
9: Yeah.
12: Got the
9: Holiday's
12: old,
9: the best.
12: The old Luther Advantage card, so I'm saving money on gas. I'm getting down there and getting lottery tickets once
9: Hell
12: in a while.
9: Yeah.
12: I'm
9: going
10: man.
9: To
10: get
12: energy drinks and those freaking pretzels that they got in there.
9: It's always a friendly atmosphere at Holiday.
12: Holiday's the best.
9: Yeah.
10: I go to the car wash in Rogers, and it's right beside Holiday. I get a car wash, and I drive right over it. I get gas, and I go in, and I get myself a Red Bull. It's perfect. It's everything I need.
12: The Montreal Canadiens won 6-2 over Carolina in Game 1 of the Eastern Conference Finals. Carolina had been 8-0 this postseason. And they scored 33 seconds into the game, and everybody's going, oh, my God, this team is an unstoppable force. What are we doing here? Can we just skip ahead to the finals? This is a waste of time. And then Cole Caulfield scored 27 seconds later,
0: And Montreal added three more in the first to lead 4-1 after one. So they go on to win 6-2. We talked about this yesterday, but the 11 full day break for Carolina was the longest playoff layoff since 1919. So we were saying, how can you ever predict the rust versus rest? There's no way to know if they're going to come out rusty or rested. I don't know what it was, but either way, Montreal came out and looked great after a 7-game series against Buffalo. So they win 6-2. Game two, Saturday night in Carolina. Maybe you guys can go to that.
10: Yeah.
0: Zachary, why don't you, I don't know how far that is from where you guys are going to be, but you guys can go watch game two.
10: That's a great point.
9: Hawk will buy tickets.
0: Tickets.
10: Where is that?
0: It's Raleigh, right?
9: Raleigh, yeah.
10: Oh, okay.
0: How far is Raleigh from where you guys are going to be?
10: It's a ways.
0: Oh, okay.
10: Yeah.
0: Like hours?
10: I think a couple hours, I believe, yeah. Charlotte's a great city, though, man.
9: Yeah, have you Charlotte.
10: Been there, Cor?
0: I have not been to Charlotte.
9: Dude. I have, yeah.
10: Yeah, you were there last time I was there.
9: Yeah, it was sweet.
10: It's a small town feel, yeah. But it's a big city, man. That's great.
0: I went to Myrtle Beach when I was like 13.
10: Oh, now we're talking. That is the T words.
9: Wow.
10: That place is the best.
0: Is it better than it was 30 years ago? Like, is it improved? Because I remember it being a little dirty but fun because it was a beach and I was 13.
10: Well, it's not to be a douchebag. It's the East Coast. It's a little dirty.
0: Right.
10: You know, I mean, that's just by nature. It's not like the West Coast where it's the sun's always shining and the water's warm, you know?
0: East Coast beach.
10: Yeah. East Coast beach.
0: Okay.
10: Yeah.
0: Sauce, I think you know this. My guess is you're going to get very close. It's been a rough patch for Canada when it comes to hockey in the NHL. This is a stat that's thrown out a lot. You read a lot of sports. You watch a lot of SportsCenter.
9: Yes, sir.
0: You probably are going to get this, but I want to see if you can. What was the year and what was the team the last time a Canadian team won the Stanley Cup?
9: Well, it's got to be Montreal.
10: Does it?
9: Or have... Wait, is the bit that they've never won? They've had to a 1-1.
10: Who?
9: Isn't the stat that they've Canada has never won a Stanley Cup?
0: Are you nuts?
10: Wasn't Jock?
9: Oh,
0: are you nuts?
9: But what's the bit we always talk about that a Canadian? Well, maybe it's got to be a.
10: Maybe you mean the NFL.
0: Are you nuts?
10: I don't think they've ever won an
9: NFL. No, I thought that Canada's, was a thing.
0: No one's won more than Montreal. Isn't it like 27 Stanley Cups?
10: Like the first 100 of them?
0: No one's won more than them. But it's been a long time.
9: Yeah, that,
0: so
9: maybe
0: who was
9: that's...
0: So who was the last Canadian team to win, and what year was it? Wow, I thought you would know this. Or at least get very close.
10: Saying that Canada had never won one.
0: Yeah, this is why you're not the next Marty Smith. As you just said, has Canada ever won one? Has Montreal ever won one?
10: Yeah.
13: He got off on the wrong foot, but, you know.
10: Russia ever won a gold medal?
0: Yeah, you essentially just said, have the Yankees ever won the World Series?
9: I guess, you're correct. But
0: That's the exact equivalent.
9: I always thought there was some stat.
0: Is the stat. It's how long it's been.
9: 75 years.
0: Okay. Zach, no, it's, what do you say, 70 what?
9: Five years.
0: Zach, see how close you can get. Go.
13: I mean, I know it.
0: Okay, go.
13: 93.
0: Yeah, it was the Montreal Canadiens in 1993. So it's been 33 years since Canada has won a cup, and it was Montreal. So, yes, they have won before. This would be a very unlikely year for not just Canada to do it, but this team, right? Because, you know, Edmonton's had a couple of shots in the last handful of years. They have Connor McDavid and Leon Draisaitl. Auston Matthews in Toronto has looked really good.
9: For now.
0: Of all teams to do it, Zachary, Montreal out of nowhere would kind of be nuts.
13: Out of nowhere indeed. They have, had an incredible run here. Cole Caulfield is just one of those special players that very well could deliver this. But, I think it's still some work to do. Hurricanes, I think, will find their game. Clearly, they didn't have it. I mean, some of the decision-making was so poor, and, like, Kenny and Eddie were just ripping them to shreds, and they deserved it. So, I guess in the rest versus rust debate, which I thought was settled 33 seconds in, turned out to be maybe more on the rust side of things, because Montreal looked like they knew how to play hockey last night. Carolina did not.
10: May I make an obvious point? Carolina Hurricanes. Great name. That's cool. What a terrible thing. Like, the Minnesota death by freezing.
9: Yeah.
10: I mean,
9: what's tornadoes.
10: The California fell into the center of the earthquakes. Like the Washington forest fires. You know, I mean, terrible thing, hurricane. Terrible.
9: Yeah,
10: especially in Carolina.
9: Well, what about the Miami hurricanes?
10: Yeah,
9: they're terrible there.
10: Terrible. I'm glad it ain't the New Orleans hurricanes.
9: Yeah, good point.
10: But we bought one not long after Katrina.
12: We really did.
10: Remember that?
12: Yes.
10: Felt weird, but we drank that sumbitch.
9: What's in it?
10: Everything. Like, I think it's like a Long Island iced tea, only frozen.
12: It's really good. I don't remember what was in it.
10: It was very good. It was red.
9: Yeah, it's...
10: It was red coming out, too.
9: Light rum and dark rum.
10: Yeah.
9: Some kind of fruit juice, orange juice, and then fresh lime juice, simple syrup, and grenadine.
10: Do you remember, Corey, we were walking along
9: that sounds good.
10: The water's edge, and we bought one from like a food truck almost. Do you remember?
12: No.
10: And I remember distinctly because we were surrounded by wreckage where they were still trying to rebuild New Orleans from Hurricane Katrina, and we were buying something called a hurricane. We were like, party on?
12: Hey, yeah, we were supporting the economy. I was not going to let my city burn, right? I was doing my part. Thank you. Yeah. Finally, somebody clapped for me.
10: You are something else.
12: Yeah. I was trying to save the city. There were a lot of people asking me to step up and do something, so I did. They weren't donuts. They were beignets.
9: How many did you buy?
12: Just one.
10: You know what? It's one donut at a time. That's how we'll save our city.
12: Paul, how many donuts would they have had purchased that day if I had not bought that one? Fewer.
9: Yeah.
12: By the way, just for the record, Montreal's won 24 cups. Toronto's won 13. Edmonton's won 5.
9: I'm sorry.
12: Calgary's won 1. Ottawa has not won.
9: Maybe it was Ottawa.
12: I thought I heard
9: Ottawa.
10: You probably did.
12: Vancouver also has not won.
10: The Coovy. The Glove Coovy.
12: Has Montreal ever won a cup?
9: I'm sorry.
13: Has Canada ever won a
10: cup? Honestly, that's, I mean, that's got to be preposterous statement, right?
12: You might be in next year's tournament. Has Montreal ever won a cup?
9: Well, but.
12: You might be in.
9: Yeah. I don't pay that close attention to hockey.
10: Well, neither do I.
9: Yeah, that was dumb. But
10: that's okay. I liked it. Thank you.
9: Yeah, I mean.
12: So here's the difference between a preposterous statement and a preposterous question is if you had said Montreal has never won a cup, like definitively, then it's preposterous. I don't know. Asking a really, really, really dumb question.
9: Yeah, but
12: has Montreal ever won a statement?
9: Yeah, but I didn't. Yeah.
12: I mean, that's, that's for the committee to decide. I'm not on the committee.
9: Yeah, okay.
12: That might be in the conversation. I can't wait to see Parrish's face when he walks in and goes, really, Paul? Well, Montreal?
9: I don't pay that close attention to hockey.
12: They're an original six.
9: Yeah, that's why, okay.
12: I mean, look, they've won 24 times, but they also made it to the cup 10 other times. Like, 1916, 1917, 1919, 1924, 1925, 1930, 1931, 1944, 1946, 1947, 1951, 1952, 1953, 1954, 1955, 1956, 1957, 1958, 1959, 1960, 1965, 1966, 1967, 1968, 1969, 1971, 1973, 1976, 1977, 1978, 1979, 1986, 1989, 1993, and 2021. That was all off the top of my head, by the way.
10: Yeah.
9: Got it.
12: They've made the finals 34 times.
10: 34.
9: All right.
13: I think I saw a stat yesterday that teams who play a game, win a game 7 and then go on to play a team that had a sweep are like 7-1. Like, it's crazy. I guess the history
12: is favors the game 7 winner?
13: Game 7 team over the team that is coming off a sweep.
12: Interesting. That's counterintuitive.
13: It very much
9: I think
13: is.
9: The other stat was something like they gave up 5 Hurricanes had given up 5 goals in each of the last 2 series. That's it. And they gave up 6 last night.
12: Yikes.
13: 4 in like the first period alone.
9: Yep.
0: All right, I think Mr. Z's calling in a second. We'll talk to him. I believe he wants to talk Mandalorian, although he didn't text me yesterday. He normally texts me the day before.
9: That looks bad.
10: See, I don't think it looks bad, but I'm reading that it is.
0: Yeah.
10: It looks like it would be fun, like a romp.
0: Well, like I hope Mr. Z

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1: And a good morning. 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
2: Logano inside Larson, but off turn four, Kyle Busch will get his 63rd career victory in the NASCAR Cup Series.
1: NASCAR icon Kyle Busch, a two-time Cup Series champion who won more races across the sport's three national series than any driver in history, died at the age of 41 yesterday. It was announced the Busch family, Richard Childress Racing, and NASCAR issuing a joint statement saying that Busch died after being hospitalized earlier in the day. Twins starting a new series this weekend at Boston. The Red Hawks have their home opener scheduled tonight at Newman Outdoor Field. It's the Red Hawks in Kane County here on The Fan.
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5: All right, let's dive in. I know he has some hot takes. Hi, Mr. Z. Oh, this thing is not working. Same problem I heard Barrero complaining about here. So you're going to have to do it. What's going on with our phones over here? Bum, bum, bum, bum, bum, bum, bum. There we go. Hi, Mr. Z.
6: Hey, guys. What's up?
5: Good morning. Good morning. All right. So The Mandalorian and Grogu, the big movie this weekend. What can you tell us about what works and what does not work in this movie?
6: Okay, well, what works really well is the amount of creatures that they put into it. Like if you're kind of looking for fun, I mean, there's a lot of monsters and, you know, a cool dragon-like things and stuff. So there's no shortage of that. It's not a boring in most parts. The hardest thing I had with, and I guess I'm not a huge Star Wars guy. I liked Star Wars. I grew up with Star Wars, but it never was like, I never paid attention to the canon of it, to the, you know, that doesn't, you know, so I just went to enjoy, but for some reason I know Jabba the Hutt. Well, in his kid is in this movie. And for some reason, I have a hard time getting past Rada the Hutt being buff, yeah. MMA fighter style, yeah. Big muscles. It's weird for me. I don't understand the physics of a, you know, a giant snail with leg with arms fighting. It's you know, it's weird for me to see them moving fast. Very CGI. What kind of surprised me is how, looking through kind of customer comments, looking on what the review that I've seen very few people mention it. And so I looked into it a little bit and apparently that's, oh yeah, in the comic books, the Hutts are really big and strong and that's how they got so powerful. And I'm like, what? So I didn't know any of that.
5: Sure.
6: I didn't care for Rada the Hutt. Other than that, when he wasn't on screen, there's a lot of coolness. I don't know if it's great. It's just very cool.
5: Can you tell them who you compared Rada the Hutt to me?
6: Oh boy, I don't remember. I'm sorry. What did they say?
5: I'm going to paraphrase, but you basically said that he makes Jar Jar Binks look like Marlon Brando.
6: Oh, Jesus, right? Yeah, I was so mad at that point.
5: Wow.
6: I think I said I hated every minute that he was on screen. I hated the movie, and then whenever he wasn't on screen, I'm like, oh, this is kind of good.
5: Jeez.
6: And I'm like, oh no, Rada the Hutt's coming back. But I think I might be in the minority on that.
5: Oh, really?
6: Strangely enough. So okay. Again, I've been scouring. I've been Googling it. I don't normally don't do this. I even went to Reddit to try to find out, was it just me? that just didn't care for this. And I haven't found anyone who just hated only that part of the movie. And so yeah, I was so mad. Now that you said it, I remember saying that. I just was like, I was just getting more and more angry because I liked everything. Sure. I didn't love any of it. But I'm like, I like this. It's kind of fun. A little too CGI here and there and stuff like that. But so with that being said, if you can get past, or maybe you enjoy Rod of the Hutt being, you know, the Rock. I don't know. So
5: do you have to know the series, The Mandalorian, to jump in, or is it pretty easy to just to catch up and figure it out? I mean, it's Star Wars. It's not algebra.
6: Yeah, I think so. In fact, I believe they did that on purpose. Here, I'll tell you my Mandalorian thing. Not that anyone cares, really, but I remember when Mandalorian first came out, everyone was, you got to see Mandalorian, you got to see Mandalorian. I watched it, and I didn't really get it. I watched the whole first season, and I'm like, okay, that's enough Mandalorian for me. I will say this, I liked the movie, I liked this more than I liked season one of Mandalorian, because I was just bored to death during season one of Mandalorian. So no, you don't need to know really anything, because it's pretty, I mean, if you understand the Star Wars universe at all, you know, and I guess it would help to know who the Mandalorians are, and what their jobs kind of were, what they did as mercenaries, et cetera, or, you know, bounty hunters. That helps, but otherwise, no. I mean, you see a bunch of recognizable, you know, things in this movie that if you know the Clone Wars and things like that, that's like, oh yeah, those are that. I know that guy, but you don't need to know. Okay. Basically, you just need to know who Grogu. I mean, if you've seen Grogu and you've seen Mandalorian in a picture, then you know the movie.
5: Got it.
7: Oh.
5: Hey, what can you tell us about Obsession? I've heard a lot of people obsessing, pun intended, about this. It's 95% on Rotten Tomatoes. Everybody's raving about this movie. It's some kind of a horror thriller movie. I don't know exactly what it is.
6: Right. Obsession came out last week. Kind of a teen. It's not a teen. I guess it is a teen movie. Basic premise of there's a guy who kind of pines after this young woman. They're just friends. And he has almost like a Twilight Zone movie type thing. He has this weird little wish stick, I forget what it's actually called, kind of like a wishbone where you make a wish on it. And so he wishes that she would love him more than, I'm not really spoiling anything, okay, that she would love him more than anything else. And then he makes the wish and he gets what he wanted because she doesn't just, you know, it becomes an obsession and she becomes, it's what happens after that is very creepy and scary, and they did a good job, especially for that. It's not, I don't think it's aimed at a younger crowd, and I think that's in a good way. So,
5: all right, anything else coming out this week, or is this all Star Wars weekend essentially?
6: This is pretty much Star Wars. Yeah, there's a small movie called Passengers that will come and go, and people won't recall too much. So, but now we're taking off because then we get into some big. A couple of nice weekends here for the. We shouldn't have many weekends where nothing opens for the next 3 months.
5: I'm going to be super curious next week to see how Nate Bargatze's movie does, yeah. The Breadwinner.
7: Yeah,
8: me too.
6: Yeah, I can tell you. Well, it's funny. I've had a lot of discussions on this because nationally the projections are very low, but I think they're nuts. This is going to be. I'm trying to think what I can say, what I can't say. A throwback to an old. Early 90s type movie where it's PG rated and there's no swearing in it, there's no you know, and it's very simple, but Nate Bargatze, it doesn't matter whether his lines are funny or not because he's so funny. So I think it's going to do very well, especially off the coasts and in between the coasts. It's going to do very well.
8: So you have seen it?
6: Yes.
8: Okay, got it. You know what's crazy is I talked about this on the air, but we went on a road trip somewhere, I can't remember where, and I was taking a long walk. And I was listening to Nate Bargatze on, I believe, a Sunday morning interview or maybe 60 Minutes interview. And he was talking about all the things he wanted to do to be legitimately family friendly, because he said even the things these days that are marketed as family friendly really aren't. And so he said, I'm going to even make an amusement park. And the interviewer was like, what? He's like, no, I'm serious. I saw designs for it the other day. He's really making an amusement park where you can literally go and let your kids go wander off by themselves and be kids and have fun and not be worried about it. How about that?
6: Yeah, he's doing something unique with Breadwinner that ruffles, it doesn't matter, insider stuff. But what he's doing is he kind of pushed the studio to do the what's called the Nate rate. And studios can't tell theaters what to charge, but basically it's there, is that there will be no... So if you go see this movie in the... You know, there's matinee pricing and there's evening pricing. With Breadwinner, Bargatze said, I don't want to do that. I want to make this more affordable. So almost every theater in the country will be charging matinee prices at the evening.
3: Wow.
6: So if you go there... Yeah. So it's going to be about half the price of a normal ticket for Breadwinner. If you go during the day, it'll be the same, but at night, it's still matinee pricing on Breadwinner. And he wanted to do that for the families who don't normally get to go out to a movie because they can't afford it. So,
5: good for him. Smart man. Look at Nate go. Good for him.
6: Yep, it is.
5: All right. Thanks, Mr. Z. Appreciate it, man.
6: All right, guys.
8: See you, buddy.
6: Talk to you later. Bye.
8: Bye.
5: Follow him on Twitter at Mr. Z Movies. Interesting. The Nate rate.
8: I don't like that name.
3: No.
5: Yeah, it's close.
8: It's too scary.
3: It's close. Too scary.
8: I'm going to say the wrong thing.
3: Yeah.
8: I'm not going to ask for that. Hi. A teenage person working behind the counter. Yeah. Could I get the Nate rates on this?
3: Yeah.
8: Just 911.
3: How about the Nate fee?
8: Yeah, right. Oh, bye-bye. That's on me. Sorry.
7: I prefer the Nate rate.
3: All right, relax.
8: All right,
3: please.
8: Rosie, get out of here.
3: Please, go home, Rose.
5: Mark, you're watching Star Wars.
3: Though. Yeah.
8: No, you misheard me.
3: You gotta go.
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9: The Knicks are two games away from returning to the NBA Finals for the first time in 25 years. To say this series is over after two games is unfair, but there's no doubt the Knicks are the far superior team. Jalen Brunson didn't shoot well, and the Knicks still won by 16 in game number two. So imagine what's going to happen when he does return to form. Pray for Cleveland. 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
1: Your 7:40 The Fan regional weather from meteorologist Tutol Tom Szymanski. Cloudy, breezy, areas of rain today and tonight. Look for highs of 58. Cloudy with areas of rain tapering to scattered showers tonight. Breezy early, overnight low of 48 tonight. Better, mostly cloudy. Chance for sprinkles tomorrow morning, then decreasing clouds. 67 the high tomorrow. For Sunday, mostly sunny and warmer. High near 80 on Sunday. Memorial Day, mostly sunny with a high of 86. That's your 7:40 The Fan regional weather.
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0: works here.
1: I know. He said something very intriguing to me, and then he walked out the door. He goes, the reason I took your money, and then he said, I'll tell you in a minute, and he walked out. I'm like, oh, I can't wait. You can't leave me at a cliffhanger.
2: Yeah, well, you know.
1: So we're talking about the Vegas trip, and we're talking about the fact that there was a giant bar bill of $900 plus tip.
2: Yeah.
1: And then Corey offered you money, and you said, no, thank you, I got this. And then when I offered you money, you took it.
2: And I'm going to throw, I'm 90% positive it was SJ.
1: Oh, I'm sure.
2: Because I was talking to her about it, and I'm like, well, they'll reimburse me, right? She's like, just shaking her head, no.
3: No.
2: And then you walked up right after that. Yeah. Like, yeah, I'll take
1: right.
2: it.
1: That sounds right.
2: So if anybody's to blame, it's SJ.
1: There you go. You know what? That's normally the answer for everything in my life.
2: Yep.
1: Way to go, SJ. Nice job. Thanks a lot.
3: God, I'm glad otherwise, I offered you money before he told you the truth.
2: Money. Right.
3: That would have been awesome if you had circled back and been like, hey, I changed my mind. I will take that money.
1: Yeah. I'm almost positive, by the way, that is the trip where I was handing out $100 bills.
4: 100%.
1: Because yeah, I was probably doing so well gambling. I was giving. Yeah. So I'm sure I was happy to give you money. I probably had wads of it in my pocket.
2: Oh,
1: and by the way,
2: sure.
1: I probably gave it all back that night.
4: Oh, of course. Yeah, yeah. Oh, yeah.
1: I got a problem. But no, I enjoy it.
4: Yeah. Yeah.
1: Ah, what a good time.
3: All right,
1: and I think I speak for all of us when I say, I'm sorry, man.
4: Yeah, sorry, Daddy.
1: We didn't think about the fact that you're sober and we made you. Basically, it's taking me to a casino and making me watch you guys gamble.
4: Yeah, Clockwork Orange style.
2: Thank you, SJ.
1: Yeah.
3: All right, let's do What Really Matters is brought to you by OVO LASIK and Lens. Thanks to Dr. Mark Lobanoff and Dr. David Whiting. OVO LASIK and Lens. Go get LASIK and change your life. Don't wait, man. It's almost summer. Go get LASIK. The New York Knicks won 109-93 over the Cleveland Cavaliers. They are up 2-0 in that series. And how about this? Very quietly, the Knicks have won 9 straight games.
4: Wow.
3: Because they won the last 3 games in the Atlanta series after trailing that series, I think, 2-1. They won the last 3 against Atlanta. They swept Philly and now have won the first 2 against Cleveland. They have a 9-game postseason win streak. Look out for the New York Knicks. Sauce.
4: Yes, sir.
1: Montreal.
3: Have the Bulls ever won an NBA title?
4: Yeah, they won a bunch.
3: The answer is yes. The Knicks are 2 wins away from the NBA Finals. When was the last time the Knicks made the NBA Finals?
4: Have they ever made one? Are you asking just me?
3: Just you.
1: Thank God he's not asking me.
4: Was it last year?
3: 1999. During the Limp Bizkit baby boom, everybody was having kids listen to $3 Bill, y'all, but
4: motivated everybody.
3: The New York Knicks made it in 1999, but they are 2 wins away.
4: John Stark.
1: C. Riley.
3: And John C. Riley was there. Paul Thomas Anderson. Paul, your hands up.
4: They are playing the Cleveland Cavaliers.
3: Mm-hmm.
4: Can Parrish and Hawk name 5 Cleveland Cavaliers?
3: Come on, okay. 5.
4: Four,
3: I'm not just going to give you a Caniac.
4: 4. One of them's obvious.
3: No. I'm not. No. We don't ever put the number as high as 4
4: 3
3: or 5.
4: And a half?
3: Oh, this is the same thing. I don't think they can get to 4. I think they can
4: 2
3: maybe
4: and a half?
3: Get. I mean, that's close. That's really close.
4: How about the numbers 3?
3: What side are you on? Do you think they can get to 3 or not? I think they can get 2 and would have to get very lucky to get a 3rd.
4: Yeah, I don't think.
3: So we're both on the under?
4: Yeah.
3: God, I want to win more Caniacs, but.
4: Yeah.
3: I don't know if they can get to 3.
4: I mean.
3: It's close.
4: Who's the second one?
3: Well, that. Exactly. That one I might be. Yeah, that's a good point. Maybe it is just 1. All right, we're both on the under, so we're not making the bet. All-time Cleveland Cavaliers, go.
2: LeBron.
1: LeBron, for sure.
3: Unbelievable, they got it.
2: Go ahead.
4: All right, I think I would eat chicken.
1: Carlos Boozer, is that a name?
2: That is a name. I was thinking, didn't Kevin Love go there?
1: Kevin Love definitely went there in the trade, but I don't know for whom. But I also was thinking that one guy...
2: Is Kyrie Irving? Did he play there?
1: How many did they want us to get?
2: I don't know.
3: The goal was 3.
1: Oh, okay, so I know Kevin Love is for sure.
3: Final answer?
1: Yeah, he was there.
3: Definitely there.
4: Yeah.
2: Okay.
3: Well done.
1: Obviously LeBron.
3: There's two.
2: The beard guy.
1: That sounds right, because I think he was there at the same time LeBron was there, wasn't he?
2: I think so.
1: But what about that one guy who came in the league? I know he played for Denver. I don't know. I can't remember his name anyway. Isn't it weird that we can't think of anybody else?
2: Yeah, I know.
1: There should be somebody, like, historically, you're like, well, that's the guy that you think of when you think of Cleveland.
2: Yeah, LeBron.
3: Yeah. So do you have a third final answer? Anybody you going with that you feel good about?
1: You want to say the beard?
2: Or do you let's say the beard.
4: Do you know...
1: Kyrie
2: Irving?
4: No, Kyrie...
2: Well, that doesn't make me feel confident about
1: what is the beard's name? It's not Kyrie Irving?
2: No.
1: Harden.
2: Yeah. That's his name. Yeah.
1: I'm going to go with that?
2: Yeah, let's do it.
4: When did he play for them?
3: So you said he played back in the day with LeBron, right? Correct?
1: Didn't he?
3: He got traded there this year. He's a current.
2: We got there.
3: That would have been unbelievable.
4: You guys would have gotten four.
3: If we made the bet.
2: Was Irving one too?
3: Irvin definitely was there.
2: Oh, look at us.
3: By the way, did Carlos Boozer play there too?
4: He was drafted by him.
3: How did you pull Carlos Boozer
2: off? Let's go.
4: He was drafted by him. He played there for 2 seasons.
2: NBA genius is over here.
1: It's in there.
3: Did they bring up a name of anybody who didn't play there? I think they went five for five.
4: See? My number wasn't bad.
3: Man.
1: Now, who's the guy who came in the league at the same time as LeBron? And it was also a big deal. Or maybe it's not... he played for Denver for the longest time.
3: You're thinking of Carmelo Anthony.
1: That's who I'm thinking of.
3: Melo did not play for Cleveland.
1: I'm glad I didn't say it.
3: No. He played for the Knicks in Denver. Gotcha. I think, is that it? Where else did Carmelo play? Did he have like a weird 1 year somewhere? Oh. Those were the two big ones.
4: Carmelo
3: the Knicks and the
4: played
3: Nuggets.
4: For Denver... New York, Oklahoma City, Houston, Portland, and Los Angeles.
3: Oh, my God.
2: So he was getting close to me.
3: Were those all like 1 year stints?
4: Yeah, the Lakers was 1 year. The Portland was.
3: I forgot he got thrown around at the end like a dish rag.
4: Yeah.
3: Jeez. All right.
2: Nothing wrong with being a dish rag at the end of your career.
3: No, man, brother. No, Melo's a Hall of Famer.
4: Yeah. But I mean, this draft, man, the first five picks, the second one was. Bad.
3: Dark, I can do it. Dark, I can do it.
4: Yeah. The whole.
3: LeBron was one, Darko was two.
1: Darko Milicic.
3: Melo was three. Bosh was four. Dwayne Wade was five.
4: You are correct, sir.
1: That's a great draft.
4: How about this?
3: Except for Darko.
4: Who went seventh overall, a point guard from Kansas?
3: This is 03, right? Talk amongst yourselves. Rhode Island, neither a road nor an island. Discuss.
4: I've never been there. You've been there, right, Perry?
2: Providence isn't too bad.
1: There's no chance that I've flown in there, right? You wouldn't fly in there to go to New England, would you?
4: Well, I thought Lieber said you guys did that.
2: Is that where you guys?
3: Guard from Kansas.
1: I think we fly into Boston. Think I'm going to Boston.
3: It wasn't Brandon Rush, was it? Like that was a different year, and he wasn't a point guard.
4: Do you want a clue?
3: Yeah,
4: it was a white guy.
3: White guy from Kansas?
1: He's pretty fly.
3: I'm completely blanking.
4: Kirk Heinrich.
3: Oh, wow. Kirk Heinrich.
4: Who did the Wolves
2: take? I forgot I never heard that name before.
4: If I asked him 10 years ago, he would have known.
3: He played for the Bulls for a while.
4: Who did we take at pick 26?
3: Andy Eby.
4: Yep.
1: Was that Duty Weeby?
3: That was the Andy Eby draft. Mm-hmm. And again, he got drafted in the first round because he played good defense against LeBron in the McDonald's High School All-American game. That was one of the reasons why McHale thought he was good.
1: Duty Weeby.
3: Isn't that nuts?
4: I mean,
3: look at the kid playing defense on LeBron.
4: This is way too much, and I could Google it, but I'd rather ask you, Cor. In the 2002 season into the 2003 draft, were the Wolves good?
3: Was it again? One
4: of their picks that they missed?
3: Oh, I don't remember.
4: Was this like a Joe Smith bit?
3: I mean, maybe.
4: What a draft to miss out on the top 10 in.
3: I mean, that was the era of Garnett. We were winning 50 games every year, just not advancing out of the first round for like 7 or 8 straight years. Right? We were always competitive with KG.
4: They were. Yeah, they were 49-33 that season.
3: That makes sense.
4: Hold on.
3: I probably went to 1,000 games that year.
4: Hold on. they
3: take your time, baby.
4: It takes me forever. I'm not good at. They were 51-31 that year.
3: Sure.
4: Yeah, good for them.
3: But what really matters is this.
1: Would you guys have been able to name the 13 colonies?
2: Oh boy.
1: I just realized I was not able to.
3: Probably most. I don't know if I could go 13 for 13.
4: No chance.
1: Go for it.
3: Well, let's just start in New England, right? Let's go Massachusetts.
1: One.
3: Vermont. Maybe I'm off to a bad start. Well, Pennsylvania.
1: Pennsylvania, yes. Vermont is not.
3: Vermont's not. Wow. Okay.
4: New Hampshire.
3: I was just going to crush New England and assume those were most of them. Virginia.
1: Yeah.
3: New York.
1: Yeah.
3: Maryland.
1: Yeah.
4: Good one. Well done. Well done.
1: Oh, wait. Not Maryland. Yeah, no, yeah, Maryland. Okay, I'm sorry. Yeah, that's, there you go. See, yeah, Maryland. Yep, that's fine.
3: Man, if I can't just crush New England, if Vermont isn't, yeah, I'll still say New Hampshire.
1: Yep.
3: Rhode Island.
1: Yeah, that's the reason I brought it up, because Rhode Island went in today. It was the last one to ratify the Constitution.
3: Hmm. So what am I at, 8?
1: Yeah, 7. Wait,
4: they added a 13th colony today?
3: Montreal's won a cup?
1: I'm just going to tell you, because I don't know who you said and who you didn't.
3: Okay.
1: New Hampshire, Massachusetts,
3: yep.
1: Rhode Island,
3: yep.
1: Connecticut.
3: Connecticut I should have had. What
1: New
3: am I
1: York.
3: Doing? Yep.
1: New Jersey.
3: Mm-hmm.
1: Pennsylvania. Delaware. Maryland. Virginia. North Carolina. South Carolina. Georgia.
3: All right, so you had to go further south. I was going to crush the top right corner, so I would have missed if I would have guessed like Maine as well. So it had to be basically Boston in that area and then south all the way to Georgia.
1: All the way to Georgia, but not Florida, which I would have thought was, but it's not.
3: We're learning something today.
1: We are.
2: Look at that. History.
1: Look at that.
3: Yeah, 13 original. I didn't learn that song, right?
4: The 13 I didn't
1: original. Know it right now.
4: Is that a Schoolhouse Rock thing?
3: No, I think you were supposed to. I think we sang it in school. I just didn't retain it.
4: I probably, shocking, wasn't listening.
1: We were singing Skinner.
4: Yeah, you guys loved it. And then fighting. You guys would all fight.
1: Okay, you guys ready for the morning announcements? First, sing the national anthem. If I leave here tomorrow.
4: Great song.
1: Great song.
4: Great song.
3: Maybe that's the play. Maybe some teacher should come up with a song for the periodic table of elements and then have like second graders learn the song, because then they would remember the table for the rest of their lives.
4: Yeah.
3: Right?
4: It's not important in life, but it's important at the time.
1: Only
4: because
1: if it's important
4: memorizing.
1: To you. Right. Only important to your job.
4: Yeah.
1: Right?
4: Yeah.
1: But I'm never, ever, the only time I've ever used it, it's like NBA teams. Every now and again, you guys might ask me something about it.
3: Sure.
1: And I don't know the answer.
3: But you probably had to at learn about point, it in chemistry class. Sure, and once in a while, you're pissed that you don't know more of it when you see a question on Jeopardy.
1: I'm sure it ruined my life as much as the times tables did at one point.
4: Ooh. Yeah.
3: Yeah.
1: Yeah.
4: Yeah.
1: I got so nervous that morning.
4: Yeah.
1: I'll never forget it.
4: Now I'm reading.
1: I pissed everybody's pants, not my own.
4: Wow. Well, that's your dad's dream.
1: How dare you?
4: I'm now reading Cookie Monster books to my kiddo.
1: Yeah.
4: Some of the words I'm like,
1: is he proud of
4: skip
1: you?
4: Skip this. Yeah. Yeah. He hands it to me. Brilliant. He hands it to me to see if I can read it.
3: Does he ever say, keep going, yeah, buddy? You're doing this, great.
1: Yeah. You got this, daddy. Yeah.
4: Then it'll look at me when I screw up like Corey looks at me.
3: Does Kel ever say, Lou, go in there and read with your dad?
4: Yeah, go help him out.
1: Again?
4: Yeah, correct.
3: He's still reading Cookie Monster books.
4: He's almost through the first
3: one. Mark Parrish is here. Marnie Gellner will be here shortly. Initials at 8:15. The news is next. 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
15: From the KFGO News Center, I'm Ryan Janke. Fargo AmVets will display new artwork on the outside of its downtown facility. Local artist Kim Jory did all four existing murals outside the building, with each representing a branch of the military. Jory was then commissioned by the John Greenlee family to do a fifth Freedom Is Not Free mural, which was unveiled to the public last evening. Two Fargo restaurants are closing. Grand Junction's Grilled Subs has announced that Sunday will be the last day in business for two locations on 13th Avenue South. South and 19th Avenue North. The owners say they are excited about what the future holds for both spaces, but have not given any information about those plans and what they may be. A Florida-based company is seeking approval from South Dakota regulators to build a $174 million battery storage system that would capture excess energy from the electrical grid and release it at times of increased demand. The project would be located on 53 acres within the existing Crown Ridge Wind Energy Project, 13 miles northeast of Watertown.
3: Grandkids, or option B.
4: B.
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4: B.
3: You know what I mean?
4: Yeah.
3: No. Do we want somebody who wants the party or somebody that's going to use this for good?
4: How about somebody who will pick up the tab or wherever we are on Friday?
3: Yeah. The right answer is a little of column A, a little of column B. But yeah, let's have it be mostly B.
1: Yeah,
4: exactly. You've got to diversify your financial responsibility.
3: Exactly.
4: Yeah,
3: well said, Zach. Oh, I'd like $10K away for a rainy day and take the other 106 to Vegas.
1: Here's what I'm going to do. I'm going to take this part and finally shut up American Express.
3: Yes.
4: There. Take this.
1: There. Yeah. Just shut up.
4: Stop calling.
1: No.
3: Man, what a way to kick off Memorial Day weekend.
1: Turn my card back on.
3: Yeah. Let's have somebody get lucky.
1: Yeah.
3: You know?
1: Yeah.
3: Come on, man.
4: Yeah.
3: See, like that. Like Tony Romo.
1: All right,
3: it's time for the news.
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1: Presented by
16: the St. Paul Saints.
1: That's right. Our lovely friend Derek sent me the following text. 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But tomorrow, it is Doggy Day. The first dog day of 2026. Dogs get in for free. And the Saints are embracing the tarps off craze that's sweeping the baseball world. If you would enjoy experiencing a Saints game as part of a tarps off section, purchase a special $15 ticket package that includes a game ticket, a first drink is on us voucher, and a custom Saints tarps off t-shirt that you can put on and then remove and swing over your head. Only 300 of those are available, so call them now.
3: You have to be a dude?
1: You don't have to. In fact, I would appreciate
3: it. I guess you can't take your shirt off if you're a lovely lady.
1: What are you? Hey. Is this not America?
4: Yeah, well said, Hawk.
1: It's a big Memorial Day weekend.
3: Hey, I'm not trying to tell Derek what to do, but shouldn't we have it if it's Doggy Day and dogs get in free? Shouldn't you, if you dress as a full-on furry and you're in a dog costume from head to toe, shouldn't you at least be able to have a standing room only ticket for free? You don't get a seat. You're a dog. But you can walk around.
1: Squatting room only.
4: My dad are looking for something to do tonight.
3: Right. Furries are welcome tomorrow for free.
1: Yeah.
3: I'm pretty sure the Saints will make that happen.
1: Let's clear it first.
3: Yeah. Well, email Derek and ask him, but ask him politely.
2: I think Furry Day, that's another game.
3: That's sponsored by the Power Trip Morning Show.
1: Yeah, and they have to put you on the grass for that because you do need a place to go to the bathroom. Sunday, May 24th, Sunday, Memorial Day weekend celebration featuring a post-game super fireworks show presented by
4: Blair's
1: Credit Union and a monster food truck rally on the field. So there you go. Thanks, Derek, and thank you, St. Paul Saints.
3: Derek.
1: SaintsBaseball.com. Get out there tomorrow for Doggy Day and tarps off package. Prove it. That was Tommy.
3: I would never be able to bring my dogs to a doggy baseball game because they're both psychopaths.
4: Me either.
3: They hate other dogs. Hate them.
4: Same.
3: Hate them.
4: Yeah. I took...
3: They mostly hate each other. They fight like once a week, almost to the death, by the way.
1: Oh, that's great.
3: Have you ever had dogs that are the best friends, right? They cuddle. They're adorable. They're the best friends. And then once a week, it is like... Thunderdome.
1: Clash
4: of the Titans.
3: But it's about once a week, both of my dogs, out of nowhere, will just blood sport it.
4: Yeah.
3: Like it's Jean-Claude Van Damme, and it's like, if you don't separate them, one of them's gonna die. And it's like, you guys are supposed to be... What is going on here?
1: What are we doing?
2: We'll come home sometimes, and since Rocco's white, like, he'll have blood on his head, and we'll just be like, what in the hell happened?
1: What are you doing?
4: Yeah.
2: What went on while we were gone? Headbutts.
4: Yeah.
3: Now, that would be sweet if your dogs turned into a couple of rams and just butted heads to the death.
4: Yeah.
3: Do your dogs fight?
4: They fight.
3: I mean, you have one?
4: Two. I have two. I took Muppy to the vet yesterday.
3: Right, that's the only one you care about.
1: Try to put it down?
4: No, she has a heart murmur.
1: Sucks.
4: Mm-hmm. But she's 11. And they were like going through all these things. And I finally was like, if she was two, sure, just let the old broad go. Like, not leave, like, but I'm like, nah, we're good. She can live the way that she wants to live now. I'm not going to go put her through all that. So, yeah,
1: right.
4: It sucks, though. When they told me last year, it sucked. It sucks. It sucks.
1: It's the worst, man.
4: Yeah, she's my,
3: Well, she deserves to go to the Saints game.
4: No, Muppy'd be terrible at the Saints game.
3: It's on like her bucket list.
4: No, yeah, because like her dad, if it's not about her, she ain't interested.
1: Yeah.
3: It is about her. It's doggy day.
4: Yeah, but it won't be. She won't be the only one there.
3: What if Derek from the Saints promises Muppet will be on the big screen if you show up? And Muppet's...
4: Me?
3: Muppet's on the big screen.
4: Mm.
1: Our buddy...
3: Moment in the sun.
4: The attention.
1: Our buddy Jim O'Hare.
4: Oh, he's the best.
1: Is on Rooster. Just for two episodes, yeah.
4: Oh, yeah.
1: He's the best, by the way.
4: He was so nice when he was here.
1: The best. And he's only on for two episodes, and there's one episode where Steve Carell is, for one reason or another, trying to pretend that he doesn't know the dog that Jim O'Hare is walking. I won't tell you why, but anyway. Mm-hmm. And he starts, and so Steve says, I know all the dogs' names on campus. Like, that's Jim, and that over there, that's Lisa Ann. And the dog walks by, and Jim, the way he delivers is great. He looks at it, and he goes, man, Lisa Ann's got a huge set of nuts on her.
4: That's brilliant.
1: He's so good, man. He's he's lovable, great, that guy. Yeah.
3: And he was a sweet dude when we met him.
1: He's the best. Nice. The best. Anyway, so there you go.
3: All right.
1: News. Yeah, CHSBO, SaintsBaseball.com. Let's get it on. Right?
3: Yes.
1: Yeah. All right, good.
3: Just take Muppet, for God's sakes. She deserves it.
1: Yeah, would you please?
3: Go get her some Dippin' Dots.
1: Why don't you get her Dippin' Dots?
3: No, tomorrow's dog day.
4: That was a test. You guys were listening. It's just me and Lou Dog all weekend. So, yeah.
3: Well, bring Lou Dog. It's dog day.
4: I'll be fine. Louie, I don't know. He'll have to fend for himself, but I'll be great.
1: Where's your beloved going?
4: Arizona.
3: It's
1: like that, huh?
4: Mm-hmm. No.
3: She going on a couple's retreat?
1: Yep. She looking for a room to stay in?
3: Nudist colony? I mean, Chris turned the hotel room in Vegas into one, but
1: she don't mind it.
4: Yeah. She said yesterday, I got home and she was like, I love how you guys were like reminiscing about the great moments, and one of them was me naked.
1: Yeah, it really was. She should be.
3: We don't want to leave her off the list.
1: No. Yeah.
3: Chris had it in his top three power trip moments ever. Yeah. That was off air.
1: Just power trip moments.
4: He was actually looking for my dad, but he was like, jackpot.
1: Yeah. I'm like, maybe I still... A 70-year-old woman is dead after an encounter with a bison on a hiking trail in South Dakota. Be careful out there, people. Remember, this happened in Rapid City. Bison are crazy cool, but they will kill you.
3: Why does anybody go outside?
4: Correct.
1: Officials say the bison attack happened earlier this week when the woman and her husband encountered a group of bison on the Grace Coolidge Trail, which I know exactly where that's at. She was hit in the back, later died from her injuries. Staff removed the bison from the area, and they are reviewing safety measures to prevent similar incidents in the future. Game Fish and Parks say drier conditions have caused bison to spread out more, and they're asking members of the public to stay bison-wise while in areas where they are known to frequent.
3: So this was a full-grown adult bison, too?
1: Exactly.
2: How did they know which one? Bitch. Like, if they come in with a group and they, like,
1: I'm afraid
2: the guy is going
1: to...
2: point them out.
1: Yeah.
2: I mean,
3: do you remember how you just said that your dog Rocco had blood all over his white fur?
1: I'm wondering. Yeah,
3: I'm pretty sure this bison stood out in a crowd.
1: They're horned up.
4: Yeah.
1: If you know what I mean. Yeah. So,
2: piece of her shirt on there. Still.
1: May have been. Or maybe it stood over her and was like, I did this.
3: Man, don't mess with me. That's terrible. What a terrible way to go.
1: Terrible.
3: Yep. 70 years old. Yeah. You're having probably a nice vacation. Who knows if she was a local or
4: terrible.
3: Not.
4: Terrible.
3: Even a nice little vacation to the Dakotas.
1: Yeah.
4: Yeah.
3: And you get run over by a bison. Not the ideal way to go.
4: No, hideous.
2: No.
1: We started the show talking about it this morning, but we'll talk about it again. Legendary NASCAR driver Kyle Busch is dead at the age of 41.
2: That's too young.
1: Yeah. Mm. In a statement, the Busch family, Richard Childress Racing and NASCAR, said, our entire NASCAR family heartbroken by the loss of Kyle Busch. Future Hall of Famer Kyle was a rare talent, one who comes along once in a generation. Busch family had posted earlier on Thursday that he was hospitalized with a severe illness after he was abruptly pulled from the Coca-Cola 600 race at Charlotte Motor Speedway. Kyle Busch had 63 Cup Series wins and won the 215 and 219 series titles. That's poorly worded, but he was rushed to the hospital with what they said was a serious illness and then died later in the day. Shocking to everybody.
17: Apparently that rushing to the hospital started at his training facility in Concord. He was found unresponsive in the simulator.
1: In the simulator.
4: Mm.
2: Awful.
1: Man. Yeah, it's all speculation at this point, and it's just terrible. No matter what, it's terrible. New research is showing late night snacking combined with stress is not good for your health.
3: What?
4: Meat sauce.
1: The new findings.
3: That's 90% of my diet is late night snacking and stress.
1: Technically, breakfast for us is late night snacking.
4: Yeah, that's well fair. Played. Yeah, well played, Hogs.
1: The new findings presented at the recent Digestive Disease Week in Chicago. Sounds like fun.
4: Yeah, that sounds like a barrel of laughs.
3: Wait a minute. Say that again?
4: I bet the bars love that.
1: Digestive Disease Week.
3: So like, what in the sweet hell
4: man,
3: is
4: your
3: that?
4: Your dad loves that convention.
1: Yeah.
17: It's kind of like Lollapalooza in a way.
4: Yeah. Remember, hang on. More farting.
3: That's not fair. We get the draft and they get that?
4: Yeah. Good point.
3: Do you guys, I'd rather go to that.
1: You guys saw, I believe, a highlight film of it with me one time. It was called Two Girls, One Cup.
3: Oh, my God. God, that was a fun week, though. Showing everybody that video for the first time and watching their reaction. One of the most...
1: Again, the Kermit the Frog.
3: Yeah. Oh, my God.
4: I think Johnny Knoxville was on with Jimmy Fallon either this week or last week, and he was like, hey, do you remember the first YouTube video? Because that's kind of... They were YouTube before YouTube, and he goes, Two Girls, One Cup, and Jimmy Fallon got super pissed at him.
3: Oh, my gosh.
4: That video's a lot.
3: It's a 0 out of 10.
4: Yeah.
3: Would not recommend.
1: Kermit grabbing the lotion.
17: I'd say it's a 2 out of 10.
3: No, the Kermit video is a 10 out of 10. When he looks around to so see good. If anybody's still in the room. Him. Oh, my God. Remember we watched it like 2 weeks ago, 3 weeks ago, and laughed just as hard as we did a decade ago? More than that, right? 15 years ago? 20?
2: No.
3: Oh, God, dude. All right.
4: No,
3: oh, great.
4: No.
3: Yeah. No. The Kermit video, not the actual video.
4: Oh.
1: Yeah, my God, dude.
4: Well, you might.
3: Do you know what we're referring to, though? Do you know what Two Girls, One Cup?
2: I have no idea.
1: Oh, man. Thank God. We're not showing you that. No.
2: Okay, good.
4: I mean, unless you want to see
3: it. So here's the setup.
2: Your guys' reaction.
3: Here's the setup for the video that we're going to show you, though. So there was a video that went viral back in the day that is just the most disgusting acts that Dwight Hockey would love, right?
2: I'm picking up what you're putting up.
1: It's the worst thing I've ever seen.
3: It's unbelievable. It's horrific. And it's what? 2 or 3 minutes of just, no!
1: Yeah.
3: Oh, God. So the bit was people were showing the video to their friends going, look at this, just to watch their reaction to the horror. Well, the video that we're going to show you during the break is somebody... has a Kermit the Frog puppet and basically wanted to see what his reaction would be to watching Two Girls, One Cup. And it's something that will make me laugh until I'm 100 years old.
4: It's so good.
3: It's so good.
4: Yeah.
3: It's so good.
1: So good.
4: Hey, I don't mean to bogart the news, but I have breaking news.
1: Okay.
3: Sports or actual news?
4: Actual news.
3: Well, actual news.
4: Our guy Maxo just retweeted this. Pop Bass, which is a thing on Twitter, verified. Hooters is rebranding as a family-friendly restaurant.
18: Oh, Billy.
4: Rosie was correct.
3: No, he is correct. He wasn't when he said he used to go there because it was a family restaurant.
4: They want the restaurant to be seen as a neighborhood place.
1: It's called Wombs now.
4: Well played.
1: You should see the logo.
4: Oh.
3: What? Oh, my God. What are they going to do to make it family friendly? They're all wearing snowmobile suits.
4: What do I look like? The CEO?
1: No. Actually, take off your shirt. You kind of do.
4: Oh, you guys, have me backed into a corner. That was good though.
1: See, it's got to be a big corner.
4: Yeah. Okay.
3: Hey, you know how Abbott thinks the only thing I care about on Fridays is at 8:15.
1: Yeah.
3: I'm more excited to see Mark watch this Kermit video.
1: I can't even. I'm going to break early. I don't care.
3: Sauce will do sports after this. 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
3: And a good morning, this Fan Sports Hit brought to you by Ryan Bonesack at Equitable AgriFinance, providing long-term fixed-rate financing to America's farmers and ranchers. Minnesota Twins were off last night, beginning a 10-game road trip with a contest against the Red Sox tonight at Fenway Park. Twins manager Derek Shelton says his bullpen, well, starting to get comfortable.
4: I think we're getting to a fact that we're starting to develop a little bit of identity. I think our bullpen has been such a mix and match, but the more we can put the ball on the plate, you know, we have some guys down there now that have some velo and stuff that's made it, you know, more manageable and functional.
3: Fargo Moorhead Redhawks, after a long road trip to Texas, back home. The home opener scheduled for tonight. First pitch at 7:02. Last year's Pitcher of the Year, Jake Dykoff, takes the mound tonight for the Fargo Moorhead Redhawks. First pitch scheduled for 7:02 tonight here on The Fan. That's a Fan Sports Update.
5: Backyard just acoustic. It's so much fun. But like a week from yesterday, a month from yesterday, I think, was the show we do is Rocket Club out at Mystic Lake Amphitheater. That's right around the corner. So all the shows are coming, man. It's here. It's Memorial Day weekend, for gosh sake.
6: Hell yeah,
7: man. Rock.
5: Let's roll.
8: Ready, Sauce?
5: I don't think he's ready.
6: I'm ready, yeah.
7: Sure.
8: Oh, he's not ready for this
2: jelly. It's time for Fan 5 on the power trip.
8: You can tell.
9: Duh.
6: Yeah, NASCAR icon Kyle Busch passed away yesterday at age 41. He'd won 234 races across the three national series and has won 63 Cup Series races. Hawk, Zach, your thoughts?
5: Yeah, I mean, he's one of the best ever. There's no debating it. We've talked about it a lot. There's no answers at the moment. Everything is shocking. Zacho just told us in the last segment that he apparently had gone unconscious in the NASCAR simulator. As we've talked to William Sawalich, a lot of the drivers these days spend a lot of time each week in the simulator getting to know the track because they're not allowed to test at the track. He'd been having health issues for some time, but especially this season. He was rushed to the hospital, a serious illness, and passed away yesterday at 41. Just terrifying and terrible. Anything to add to that, Zach?
10: Just some audio.
11: And it's been going around a lot, but in case you haven't heard it.
12: Bush, your 69th victory in this series, your fifth right here. Why do these moments never get old, Kyle?
13: Because you never know when the last one is, you know. So I know all too well, unfortunately, with the Cup stuff. But you know, here with the truck stuff right now is it's awesome just to be a part of Spire Motorsports.
5: That was last week. Last week.
11: That's Friday.
5: A week ago today.
11: Legend, if I know many of you maybe not totally familiar with NASCAR, but I will say, and Hawk, maybe you can agree here. I got a lot of texts from a lot of people who aren't NASCAR fans yesterday, and it's really hard for NASCAR drivers to break into the mainstream, and Kyle Busch was a big enough personality that he certainly did that.
5: Yeah.
11: His success on the track is unbelievable. 200-something victories across the three Cup or NASCAR series, and it's just incredibly shocking. I still haven't fully been able to process it, but...
5: Yeah,
11: it will be a tough weekend in Charlotte for sure.
5: And again, thanks to our friends at Starkey, Zach and I getting on a plane tomorrow morning and fly to Charlotte for the NASCAR weekend. So I can't even imagine what the weekend's going to be like there. As he and I were saying, I'm honored that we're going to be there for it. I'm glad that they're flying us out. I can't believe the access we're getting, but there's a part of me that's like, man, this is going to be a tough weekend to be at the NASCAR race. It's going to be a tough weekend for that.
11: Yeah. And by the way, if, you know, obviously, when being in the NASCAR world, we never thought there'd be any doubt that they'd race this weekend.
5: Yeah, of course.
11: to those of you on the outside, this is the last thing Kyle Busch would have ever wanted. He would be horrified if they did any sort of moving or canceling or anything. This is how the NASCAR community deals with this

0: stuff. They go back, they race, and that's exactly what they'll do. We'll be coming together this weekend and celebrating one of the best drivers to ever drive a car.
1: That's right. That's right. Well said. There you go. We'll follow us all weekend, man. We'll be a live and checking in from the racetrack all weekend long. We're literally going to be on the pit box in the pits with William and Wallace during the race Saturday. Yeah. Tomorrow. My God, that's tomorrow.
0: Tomorrow.
1: Tomorrow at this time we'll be in the air and around. What time's the race? Do you know off the top of your head? Like early afternoon?
2: 3:30
1: yeah.
2: maybe.
1: We'll be on the pit box with William Sawalich right there on his team.
0: And the KFAN logo will be
1: on the
0: race car. So you can watch it on the CW nationally. I think that's channel 23 here in the Twin Cities. So be sure to check in. Maybe you'll see Hawk and I
1: turning some wrenches.
0: Sprayed in our face or something.
1: Well,
3: sprayed
0: in your face. Well, there's gas and there's a lot of
1: Like racing.
3: Yes. And other things.
4: Well, you're in for a weekend, Zach.
3: Interesting.
1: Bring a splash shield. Look at her. Miss Look
3: Marnie.
1: At Marnie.
3: Oh, I saw that.
1: Look at Miss Marnie.
3: Gesture.
0: 4 o'clock tomorrow, by the way.
1: 4 o'clock tomorrow. Good.
5: Ma'am?
4: Oh, no.
5: Ma'am?
0: The Charbroil 300.
5: Ma'am?
0: I love NASCAR. You got to love that.
4: That's brilliant.
1: Well, I love Charbroil. It's Memorial Day weekend, for God's sake.
5: Ma'am?
4: Former NFL MVP, the current one, technically, Matthew Stafford of the Rams reached an agreement on a one-year $55 million extension worth up to $60 million with incentives. He now has a two-year and up to $105 million remaining on his deal with the Rams. Again, why did they take a quarterback?
6: Well, ma'am, you know how Sean McVay a couple of times has balked when it came to retirement? Like, it sounded like he was thinking about it, and then he's like, nah, what am I doing? I love this, right? With how pissed he was, I wonder if he's just like, why don't you play two more years and I'll just quit with you? I mean, that's just, I have no inside information, obviously. I have no idea.
4: That's not a bad take, though.
6: If he was close in the past to quitting, if he doesn't want to deal with Ty Simpson, if he just go out with Matthew.
4: He'd make like $30 million doing TV.
5: Ma'am?
4: Hi, Marnes.
6: Or maybe he'll coach for the next 20 years. One of the two. Could I see him walking away? Maybe.
4: Well, could you see Ant getting mad?
6: Is it possible he asks for a trade? Maybe.
7: Hey, pregnant lady, you're pretty hot.
1: They dared me.
4: No one dared
6: you. No one dared you. That was all you.
4: No one.
8: Who are you talking to?
6: Good morning, Marty.
4: I think me.
6: Mark, Marty, Marty.
9: He showed me a picture of his wiener. He had it professionally photographed.
6: Yeah.
4: Mark.
3: What?
6: With the right lighting, it can work.
4: Perry.
3: What's up?
4: The Canadians and Hurricanes played game one, and it was an ass-kicking.
3: Yes. I know that, honey.
4: By the Canadians, who have won a Stanley Cup before. They won 6-2 and scored 4 in the first period. That's the Hurricanes' first playoff loss in the playoffs. The Hurricanes had given up 2 or less goals in their first 8 games of the playoffs so far. Game 2 is tomorrow at 6.
1: And just a reminder, this next bit of knowledge from Mark Parrish is brought to you by friends at St. Cloud State University.
3: Go Huskies. It's so hard. With any kind of layoff for Carolina, an 11-day is insane layoff. But even if it's just a week, 3-4 days, when you're playing against a team that just wins game 7, a huge game, their emotions are so high, their energy is so high, not to mention they were in a battle. They were ready to go. They're in that mindset. And then all of a sudden Carolina comes in. It's so hard to match that emotion that the Canadians are going to come in with. And you saw it right away, the adversity that Montreal's had to deal with. They've been fighting for their lives in both series. Carolina's had an easy walk through, 2 sweeps. They're feeling really good. They're feeling awfully confident. Even though they scored the first goal, you saw how quickly Montreal responded because they've just been in the battle. There's so much belief now in that Montreal Canadiens team. After you've won 2 playoff rounds, the belief starts to go up and up and up. And all of a sudden, all this young Montreal team's like, hey, we're one more series away from the Stanley Cup final. And you see Cole Caulfield flying in there and getting it right back. Dobish, their goaltender, played outstanding. But Carolina, it's almost a setup game in the playoffs when you get a long layoff and then the other team just wins a game 7. Because the emotions, the enthusiasm, the energy is through the roof for that team that just won Game 7 to get onto that third series or get onto the, to the Eastern Conference Finals. So it wasn't too surprising at all to me. 11 days, that's insane to come back from. And you're getting, you're sitting there, they're sitting there at home for 11 days and everybody's telling them they're the best and the papers are talking about Freddie Anderson. The papers are talking about how they haven't lost a game. So your ego starts to get a little bit too big. And it's next awesome. Thing you know, that team that's red hot comes in and you get spanked a little bit. So it wasn't surprising really at all.
4: What it's like story, talking to my Mark. Dad. Zach, your thoughts?
0: Yeah, I mean, Paris basically said it all, but it's just, I mean, that is an outlier. I think the same way game one was an outlier between the Wild and the Avalanche. I think it'll calm down. That first 5 minutes yesterday was unbelievable to go back and forth like that. Well, most of all, back and forth initially, and then Montreal just taking control. So I think the Canes will turn things around here and make it a series. But, man, between the Golden Knights and now the Canadians, the road team's doing pretty good. And I don't know, that maybe the home ice doesn't really matter much at all, as we've been saying for months and years and forever.
4: The Vegas Golden Knights battle the Avs tonight at 7. The Golden Knights have a 1-0 series lead.
3: Yeah, Colorado just looked slow, sluggish. They obviously not playing without Cale Makar is enormous. I mean, he's arguably the greatest hockey player in the world right now. That's a huge chink in the Colorado's armor right now. But the whole team, they look pedestrian. Vegas outskated them, outworked them. And once Vegas, a team like that, a John Tortorella coached Las Vegas team, gets a two goal lead in the playoffs, it's Mount Everest to climb to get back into it, and Vegas just kind of cruised to that win. But I expect Colorado to be skating a heck of a lot better come game two.
1: Yes, well said. There you go.
2: What a story!
1: It was a good story. Mark.
3: Thank you.
4: Yeah, it wasn't bad. The Twins battle the Red Sox tonight at 6:10 in Boston. Connor Prelip goes for your Twins.
6: That's the start of a 10-game road trip, Marnie.
5: Wow. 10. Following a 9-game homestand. Yeah, three so cities, tired. 10 games. Yeah, they might be.
1: Are you?
5: I am tired, thanks for asking.
6: Well, what happened?
4: I'm tired.
6: What's going on with you? Everything okay?
5: Everything's fine. Everything's tired. Great.
3: We got a
5: grad party this weekend.
6: Thanks for the invite.
5: Pear, when's yours?
4: You wouldn't go.
3: It's a couple weeks from now, but we have prom tonight.
1: You're going to prom finally?
3: Oh, yeah. Finally got asked. I'm not Rosie.
5: What are you wearing?
4: Well played.
3: Yeah. Probably exactly what I have on.
6: Yeah.
3: But yeah, no, and we actually have the prom after party at our house.
5: Oh, is okay.
6: That right?
5: There you go.
4: Yeah. Well, you'll be asleep by 8.
3: Oh, I'm taking my sleep meds early.
4: Yeah.
3: Good luck, Nikki.
6: No, Marnie, you should have reached out to my wife, because my wife believes that I get Canes unlimited for free for life.
5: Shoot.
6: So I cater birthday parties and holiday parties and grad parties.
5: And grad parties.
6: I mean, I end up paying for it, but she believes that if a grad party needs to be catered by Canes, you just reach out to me.
5: I wonder if it's too late to switch from our taco bar to Canes.
6: I mean, it's an upgrade to switch to Canes.
4: Yeah, but, Hawk loves a taco bar.
6: It would be on my tab, technically.
5: Okay. Well,
6: just tell
4: Angie
6: that.
4: It's not free?
6: She thinks it is.
5: Well, I appreciate the offer. Oh. Well, it's too late. Oh, wait, was that an offer?
6: Well, no, it was not.
5: Just dodging.
6: We have a lot of middle school age kids in my neighborhood. So, like, in 5 or 6 years, it's going to cost me a fortune.
4: Yeah.
6: I'm going to cater every party in the neighborhood, and she's going to go, no, Corey will get it comped. Corey will get it comped. Corey will get it comped. And it'll be like, there's a mortgage payment. There's a mortgage payment. It's going to be a bloodbath.
5: Yeah, but everyone's going to eat so well.
6: Yeah, 100%. Well, oh, I'm going to love it in the moment. I'll hate it when the bill shows up.
5: Hey, congrats to the grad. What's his name?
6: I don't even know. Whatever. They have like 7 houses.
4: But as we learned from Hawk earlier, American Express will call back.
1: Yeah,
4: they'll call back.
5: Funny.
6: No.
5: Yeah, anyway.
6: Grad party grinder, though, huh?
5: I mean, there's just a lot to do because it's in our yard.
1: That's probably a website, right?
5: And it keeps raining, and it's cold, and so, you know, shift, pivot.
1: Yeah.
6: What kind of gambling are you going to have at the grad party?
4: Well, must he be there?
5: None.
1: Aww.
6: Wait, none?
5: I'm sorry.
6: These are grads.
4: Yeah.
6: These are high school grads?
5: I mean, they already They can drive. They have a driver's license. So they will go to Canterbury or Mystic.
4: Oh, yeah.
5: Or Renning Aces now they've added. I mean, they go to these places three times a week, as is, Corey. So I don't know that we need to add fake gambling.
4: Is Gertie picked a college yet?
6: I'm so proud.
5: Do you mean Grady?
4: Yeah, it doesn't matter.
5: It does. It does matter. Yeah, he's going to GCU.
4: Oh, good for him!
5: Yeah, Grand Canyon University in Phoenix next year. Oh. Mm-hmm. Yeah, so great place to visit.
4: Did you invite Rosie to Grady's grad party?
5: No.
3: Uh-uh. Wise decision.
5: No.
6: Let me see if the Star Trip photographer is available.
5: Come on now.
6: Not this weekend.
5: I don't know. Corey, I know you've been through one. Hawk, you've been through two.
1: Yep.
5: Perry, you're about to go through one. I don't know how parents keep it together. My emotions are bursting at the seams. And it's not sad. I don't have sadness. I have happiness and pride, and there's just like, you know, you do the pictures. Pictures are everywhere at a grad party in all ages. And oh my gosh, going through these photos and where are we going to put this one? It is like, how is this possible,
1: you know,
5: right now? And Grady tried on his cap and gown yesterday, and I didn't know. He came, walking around the corner in his cap and gown. I had no idea. I burst into tears. Scared him. He's like, "What's wrong?" I'm like, "I'm okay. It's good."
4: Zacho!
5: I mean, shout out to the parents who have gone through this. I don't know how you get a kid married. These life events.
4: Don't Google that.
5: God.
4: Do not Google that.
5: They are
4: in some
5: just,
4: states.
6: You'll be on a list.
3: I think I'm in complete denial, and I'm just like pushing them off, or my body's in shock or something. Because Nikki, now everything's hitting her. Like tears every time we talk about anything or whatever with her moving on to Iowa and everything. But I'm like, I'm all right. But at some point, it's just going to be Niagara Falls for me. My little girl.
4: This is his new way of playing forever young, by the way.
1: Yeah, and again, you notice I haven't said a word.
5: We don't have the rights.
1: You guys were cruel to me.
4: Yeah.
1: But I paybacks are literally hell.
4: Yeah.
1: Well, and I know it.
4: I'll be long fired by the time my kid graduates.
1: I'll probably be dead.
4: Yeah. Oh, I hope not.
1: But it's tough. It's tough. It's wonderful. Thank gosh we're all so lucky to have to go through this.
5: Yeah, I know. Well said. Yes, right? That's absolutely true. And this is why you raise them. You raise them to be able to go into the world, to be ready. And Grady is. He's so ready to see the world and go off.
4: Oh, yeah.
6: Gamble.
4: Yeah, gamble.
5: But then there's also at the same time, I'm like, don't.
6: Yeah.
5: Don't go.
3: Yeah.
8: Wonderful day.
3: Gianna's ready to go. Yeah. She's fired up to get out into the world. Has been for about 5 years.
4: It's very nice to see Perry and you as well, Marty. How proud you guys are of your kids. This is very
1: They didn't say that.
4: Well, Nikki is on Instagram. Yeah. Paris doesn't post a thing about it. Oh, Abs.
5: Yeah. It's pride. I mean, it's pride is another one. There are so...
4: Yeah, well,
5: I'll come back in a week. Yeah, I'll come back in June. There are so many emotions, and there's so much reflection. It's a trip.
6: I have found that the whole process is easier if in the back of your mind you know that the chicken fingers were free.
5: It always comes back to the chicken fingers.
4: They aren't.
6: For everybody else, they are. Not for me.
4: Yeah.
6: I'll pick up the tab. If Grady wants chicken fingers, it's on me.
4: You can do both, chicken fingers and the taco bar.
6: No, if I'm going to teach him how to gamble the right way, we're going to eat chicken fingers, like an adult.
4: Okay.
6: You know?
1: What time's Rosie supposed to be at the graduation party?
5: Well, I told him the wrong date, so we're good.
4: How many famous people are showing up?
6: Is it zero? I mean, you're famous. That's one.
5: I didn't really invite famous people.
6: Okay, then that's...
4: Jim Pete, is he coming?
5: I did invite Jim Pete, yeah.
4: Oh,
5: Leah B. I mean, the The Dusty old Bond. Schools. The old schools.
4: Steve Lombardozzi.
5: That'd be sick if he showed up. Steve's coming.
6: Like a surprise appearance.
5: That'd be crazy.
6: Is Lombardozzi on Cameo?
4: I hope so.
6: Vikings news in a second. Initials at 8:15. 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
21: Your 7:40 The Fan regional weather from meteorologist Tutol Tom Szymanski. Cloudy, breezy, areas of rain today and tonight. Look for highs of 58. Cloudy with areas of rain tapering to scattered showers tonight. Breezy early, overnight low of 48 tonight. Better, mostly cloudy. Chance for sprinkles tomorrow morning, then decreasing clouds. 67 the high tomorrow. For Sunday, mostly sunny and warmer. High near 80 on Sunday. Memorial Day, mostly sunny with a high of 86. That's your 7:40 The Fan regional weather.
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24: Oh, whoops. Took me into the city to see a marching band.
4: We owe $5,000.
1: Oh, God, what a song
4: is that? Yep.
0: Actually,
3: Welcome to the Black
0: bands.
3: Parade.
0: That's why Hawk asked Paris to join.
1: That's right.
0: Yeah.
1: It's on
4: Paris. Yeah, put it on Paris tab.
1: Marnie,
6: if you were going to tell me you were going to tear up on the show today, I was going to say, did you lose at initials again? Jeez.
5: Wow.
6: But the
5: answer to that is yes.
6: We'll see in about a half an hour.
4: Right. Rosie.
6: Oh, we got other things today, to get to first. Yeah, maybe not
5: I'm
6: today.
5: I'm distracted today, so I feel like I'll probably
1: today might be your day.
5: Lock in.
1: Yeah, right.
6: Well, and a major in 1 week, and that's been your wheelhouse for like the last 2 years. You dominate the majors.
5: Well, that's what I'll be relying on. However, I will be coming from the actual graduation ceremony.
1: Oh, my gosh.
4: I cried tonight.
5: Whatever.
1: Yeah, right.
5: Yeah, it's just life.
1: Yeah, it's not a big deal.
5: It's all good stuff.
6: Honestly, best of luck. I know you guys heard me complain about when Bailey graduated. It's graduations are getting out of control. So I just hope you get through it without fights or yells.
5: It got moved.
6: It's
0: gunfire.
6: It is honestly, it's nuts. They ask everybody, please don't clap for your kid. And I know instinctually you want to, but they're like, we're never going to get through all these names.
5: Yeah, of course not.
6: And almost no one follows the rules. And then there's tension and there's fighting and there's yelling. And you're like, you're ruining these kids' moments. Shut your mouth. Don't clap. Don't cheer. Hug them and kiss them when it's over. What are you doing? Nobody follows the rules. And it's chaos.
1: I'm full of good ideas this morning. I really think. Like, let's say it's, where's that? What's the name of the place? It starts with an M, down to U.
6: Mariucci.
1: They have smoking sections. Have a fighting section. Just outside the door.
4: I didn't hear no bells.
1: Just outside the door. Say, you know what, gentlemen, we understand that you want to beat each other up. Please just follow me, and you let them beat the hell out of each other while the graduation ceremony continues.
6: I was never more thrilled that I went to a smaller school than when I watched Wyzetta's high school graduation because it was chaos because there's too many people, right? I graduated in 98 at Chisago from, like, I think it was 207 or 208. You could cheer and clap because we only have a couple hundred names to get through.
1: Yeah.
6: When it's 800 or 900 kids or 1,000 kids, we don't have time to clap and cheer for everyone, or we're going to be here for 10 hours. So they say that. They say, please don't cheer. I know it's hard. We'll celebrate them all when it's over.
4: Yeah.
6: But no one listens. Yeah. And then if your kid's name gets drowned out, then you're yelling at the people in front that were clapping, and then there's fists flying, and then it's an Indiana square dance.
1: It's unbelievable.
4: It's a Tuesday in Indiana. Yeah.
6: It is a nightmare. So best of luck. Do you know what the graduating class is for Grady?
5: It's like a 400, I want to say.
6: That's a tweener then, right? That's not terrible.
3: That was about what I graduated with.
1: Dudes.
6: All right, well, best of luck.
5: Bishop Ryan High School in 1992 was 54.
1: Wow.
5: Yeah.
6: So you could do a whole, you could have each one of them give a speech if you want, if it's 54.
4: Yeah.
5: We could do a chorus.
6: Sure.
5: Of your favorite song.
1: I can relate to that.
5: Graduates.
1: My brother missed my graduation ceremony because he got the fries were fresh. And so he was in line at the McDonald's and missed the entire ceremony. That's how quickly it went by. It was small time stuff.
5: I don't think Mariucci is doing graduations anymore.
1: So where did they move? Do you mind
5: back
1: me asking?
5: Yeah, Chaska High School.
1: So that's much better.
5: Yeah, and so it'll be at the football field, and if it's raining or whatever, then they have a backup plan to move it inside. But yes, back to the high school. Thank you.
6: Yes. That probably helps.
4: Yeah, that helps, yeah.
5: Because then we don't, yes, there were, and there were graduations on top of, you know, half an hour between or whatever, clear one out, the next one goes in, and they were during the week. I don't know if Bailey's was like on a Thursday, so now you're trying to get downtown or in that, you know, on campus at the U for a 5 o'clock graduation on a weekday.
1: The worst.
5: Well, one crowd's getting in, one crowd's getting out. I can see where that maybe wasn't a great plan. They tried. And now we're back to just old school. Go to your football field. Yeah. Go to your home campus football field. And let's have a party.
1: Where's yours at, Marco?
3: Mine or my kids?
6: Well, your kids.
3: I'm not sure.
6: You're not graduating again, are you?
3: No, I was.
6: This isn't like a back to school or Billy Madison situation.
3: I'm pretty sure it's the same thing. It's at the football field, on the football field.
1: Yeah.
6: And what's the graduating class there? Any idea?
3: Not the slightest clue.
1: It's pretty big, right?
3: No, Orno's a pretty small school. Yeah.
6: So maybe in that same range, 300 or 400 maybe?
3: I would think less than that, probably just a couple hundred.
1: Wow.
0: Perfect.
3: Yep.
1: Yeah.
0: We had like 600 and it took forever.
4: Yeah, we had like 700,
1: Neither of you guys were there. But.
0: I was there, man.
4: No, I was there.
1: That's right.
0: I was running a camera.
1: That's right. You did.
4: I talked my way into it. They weren't going to let me walk. And I said, it's very important to my mom that you let me walk. I will come to summer school. And they're like, okay. Because there were a couple guys who didn't walk, and it was for the same reason.
6: I remember you told me this story for the first time. You said specifically your Phi Ed teacher was like, this is the first time he has ever requested to walk.
4: Yeah.
6: Let's let him do it.
4: Yeah.
1: And they took bets on whether you'd make it across the stage without passing out.
4: It was real heavy, real ugly.
6: And you got up the ramp, and they're like, we have to pass him now. Yeah. This is the most amazing thing he's ever done.
4: And we need a new ramp.
5: Aww.
4: Yeah, man.
6: I remember collectively, Minnetonka, what was that, 01, class of 01?
4: Yes, sir.
6: And you finally got up the ramp, and the entire crowd was like,
4: that's a huge bitch.
1: That's right.
4: You were there?
6: Yeah.
4: Why
6: I was
4: were
6: 21
4: you there?
6: Years old. I was looking for chicks, man. Rock bottom for me.
4: Yeah.
1: Rosie was with you, right?
6: Yeah, of course. Yeah. He wanted to mentor some new journalists.
4: He was standing in the background going, good.
1: What are you doing here?
4: Yeah. Rose.
6: Like, I don't even know you yet.
4: Yeah.
6: And started at the fan.
1: Vikings
6: News. Get out of here. Yeah, Vikings News.
1: Brought to you by Renko.
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6: All right, so Matt Stafford, 1 year, $55 million. That's not Vikings News, but it's NFL news. Matt Stafford, 1 year, $55 million with the Rams. So that's through the 2027 season. He's now signed with the old Rams. We mentioned yesterday, if you don't count Aaron Rodgers, because he's only playing one more year, and Phillip Rivers, Matt Stafford, most touchdown throws by an active quarterback. He's seventh all time, but there's only a couple of guys in front of him.
1: Yeah.
6: Rodgers and Rivers.
4: Yeah.
6: In terms of active. And that's a little misleading. Last year he was MVP. 46 touchdowns, 8 interceptions, just over 4,700 yards.
4: Good for him.
6: He was awesome last year.
1: Heck yeah, man.
4: Yeah, he was.
1: MVP.
5: Why did he only sign for 1 year?
6: So he's already under contract for this year. This is a 1 year extension.
5: Oh,
6: so it's the next 2 years, technically. And again, $55 million, up to $60 million with incentives. Some of those, I have no idea how hard those are to get.
1: And I believe his left arm is being held on by Scotch tape.
6: That is correct. So this is season 18 for the former number one overall pick.
4: That's a lot.
1: Yep.
6: In the division, though, the Lions agreed to a 4-year, $81 million extension with Jack Campbell, $51.5 million guaranteed.
1: Goodness.
6: That's through 2030. He was the 18th overall pick in 2023. 46 starts so far for the Lions.
4: Yeah,
6: kind of his breakout year last year, correct?
4: Yeah, he was very good.
6: Explode last year.
4: He was very good, yeah.
1: And in stadium news, Corey, the Bears are reaffirming plans to leave Chicago. Mayor Brandon Johnson revealed that recent meetings took place between the Bears and Chicagoans regarding the terms of a new lakefront stadium. The NFL team released a statement saying they have exhausted every opportunity to stay in Chicago and there isn't a viable site in the city. The Bears say the only sites under consideration are in Arlington Heights and Hammond, Indiana. The Bears add that any meetings between them and the city were limited to council-to-council engagement and there were no conversations with team management. So it's gone from bad to worse.
4: When this first got brought up, and correct me if I'm wrong, and you all will.
6: I'm waiting.
4: Probably all at once. Wouldn't this be like if the Vikings played in Hudson? Isn't it something similar to that?
1: Well,
4: like it's like right over the border of Illinois?
1: Yeah.
4: Yeah.
1: Indiana, yeah. Right.
4: Yeah. Oh, yeah. Over the border of Illinois, Indiana.
1: Oh, I'm sorry. Yeah. That's correct. Yep. That's correct. You know, again, we've said it a million times, both the Giants and the Jets play in New Jersey.
4: Yeah. And the 49ers don't play in San Francisco.
1: Right. They'll be all right. But it's too bad because I do love the Soldier Field, that whole experience right there by the water. It's pretty incredible.
4: Yeah. Soldier Field's sweet.
1: Yeah.
4: Yeah.
1: Correct me if I'm wrong, Marco. Isn't the stadium, like the New York stadium, that's maybe, is it an hour from downtown New York City?
3: Oh, yeah.
1: Yeah. I mean, it's a ways out there.
3: It's out there.
1: It's on the Meadowlands for sure.
3: Yep. It's in New Jersey, technically.
1: Yeah. So there you go. Anyway, that's Vikings news.
6: That was Vikings news.
1: There you go. Congratulations.
6: Not a lot going on.
1: Not a lot going on. Mm. We're just excited to be playing the initials in a few moments.
3: Let's go.
6: Did you know that
4: preseason football?
6: Did you know tomorrow, May 23rd, is the 12-year anniversary of initials? We started May 23rd, 2014. 12 years of this garbage.
4: Wow.
6: 12 years.
4: That's fancy.
6: Time's a bitch.
3: Yeah, yes, it is.
4: It's also fun.
6: Man, that goes fast. 12 years.
1: Wow.
6: Well, it's game 629 coming up in about 15 minutes, and one of you gets a crack at $116,500 thanks to St. Paul Federal Credit Union in the initials jackpot. One caller, 15, 20 minutes from now, could have a life-changing guess.
0: Hello?
6: Paul, guess. Guess. Yeah, go. Guess. You're on the line.
7: Hello?
6: Who's this?
7: Paul?
6: Where are you from, Paul?
1: Turn your radio down, Paul.
7: Plymouth?
6: Paul from Plymouth. Oh, God, I forgot you moved here. What's your guess and why?
7: Four.
6: For initials, for $116,000.
5: Oh, no,
6: oh, you were guessing a number?
7: Four.
6: No. Guess two letters.
7: Oh.
6: O is one. What's the second one?
7: B.
1: O-B.
5: O-B?
6: O-B. O-B. O-B's.
7: Wait.
1: You see a mirror?
7: That's a huge bitch. Wait, is this not Jenny Craig?
6: Fan five in a second. 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
12: From the KFGO News Center, I'm Ryan Janke. Interior Secretary Doug Burgum praised artificial intelligence, energy dominance, and oil industry innovation in a winding speech to the oil and gas industry in Bismarck. While Burgum's speech focused on domestic energy production, he also defended the Trump administration's war in Iran. He said Iran's government is a terrorist group and described the war as a gift to the world. A former northern Minnesota police officer has been charged with sexually assaulting a teenage girl while in uniform. The charge against 35-year-old Jordan Zempel, a former Hill City police officer, says he sexually assaulted the 17-year-old girl who he met online. A therapist made a mandated report to law enforcement. Minnesota state lawmakers have used this week to reflect on the legislative session that ended late Sunday night. Democratic Senate Majority Leader Erin Murphy says it was by far one of the toughest sessions in her 20 years as an elected leader. Murphy says she expects the gun violence prevention package to once again be front and center when the next session begins in January.
13: Blame? Are you mad? Do you feel like Woos Bob's right for Anish? Get Frenish Boots
14: Sure.
13: Be a Remix? Get Google?
15: All right, so somebody make this public knowledge, put it on Twitter. Marnie Gellner wants Charles Manson to speak at Grady's graduation. You just said it. I'm not putting
16: the other guy.
15: That was the same guy.
17: That was the same guy.
15: Same guy.
17: Do you have any more for
16: you? Before he went.
14: before the devil took over his tongue.
15: Yeah, he wants you to be yourself. He wants Grady to be inspired to be himself the rest of his life, just like he was.
16: How about a little more from that man?
15: Chase his dreams?
17: On? I'm trying to find the better one. I'll get to it.
15: He played with the Beach Boys.
16: Yeah.
15: You know?
17: Free my soul.
15: Lived a long life. Can't lie to yourself, Marnes.
17: You lie.
15: Can't lie to
16: yourself.
15: What
16: if he started killing everybody?
15: He doesn't have to.
17: There'd be none of you left.
15: He thinks
16: I have to. I think it. Here. It's so good. Oak hates me now.
17: Now?
16: No. Yeah.
17: No, yeah?
16: I don't know.
15: I wonder if Marnie's going to get canceled for saying that she wishes that Charles Manson could speak as
16: Zach
15: Chaska's
16: wanted to sleep with Richard Ramirez.
18: Yeah.
15: Fairness to Zach, it was before he knew he was a serial killer.
16: Why was he attracted to him?
15: His abs. And scene.
17: Marnie.
15: All right.
17: I just don't know.
15: Should we do Fan 5? Did you already hit it? Was I not paying attention?
17: I haven't hit it yet, by the way.
15: Oh.
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17: 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Go ahead.
15: All right, everybody type into your phone or write down your answer. I want everybody to try this. I'm going to read a sports story.
14: Oh, okay.
15: And then I have written down a six-word question that would be my first follow-up question to this headline. I want to see if we can do match game. See if anybody is on the same wavelength as me. Oh, my God. Question is exactly six words. It's a six-word follow-up.
14: Okay.
15: Here we go. Everybody play along. Timberwolves owner Alex Rodriguez and his girlfriend of more than 3 years broke up.
14: Mm-hmm. Jack.
15: What's my first question? Well, Alex Rodriguez and his girlfriend of more than 3 years have broken up. I have written down a six-word question that would be my first question. Let's see if anybody gets even remotely close to what my first question would be.
16: Woodhawk.
15: Everybody lock it in.
14: A-Rod?
15: My question is six words. You got your answer?
14: No. I just need to...
15: Yeah, take 30 seconds. Okay. We got nothing but time.
16: Hold on.
15: Look, Chad Abbott knows I only care about the next segment. I don't care if we waste time in this one.
18: This is a question?
15: It's a question. It's a six-word question. What would my question be?
17: I'm locked in.
15: Alex Rodriguez and his girlfriend of more than 3 years broke up. My first question is a six-word question. Let's see if anybody's on the same wavelength as me. Paul, you're typing something in. That's a lot of letters. It's six words. You've been typing for 40 seconds. Okay.
20: Mine's
15: Mark,
20: seven.
15: You locked in?
20: Well, sort of. I mean, it's not six words.
15: If it's close, it's fine. I'm just saying it doesn't have to be six words. I just wanted to see how close you could get. Everybody locked in?
16: I'm locked in, yeah.
15: All right. Hawk, what'd you write down?
17: Was she still in the row zone?
15: Okay. Parrish.
20: How much did she get?
15: Okay. Zach?
18: That's Timberwolves?
15: This is bad for the Timberwolves.
14: That's five words.
15: Okay.
20: I know.
15: Marnie.
20: Said that.
14: Oh, okay. Well, I know both of these people. Mm-hmm. I said, what happened to their great love?
15: Interesting.
14: All right.
15: I think Sauce is the most likely to get this right, so I want to see how close he gets. Sauce, go.
16: Who will Rosen sit to next?
20: Sit to next?
15: You just would have said it right.
16: Yeah.
15: Who will Rosen sit next to?
16: There, yes. Yeah.
15: Why would you say sit to next?
16: Well, I don't know.
15: You almost, that almost was the greatest guess of all time, and your lack of English botched it.
14: Who will surprise you, Corey.
17: Did you write sit to next?
16: No, I had a different answer.
15: Why would you say who will Rosen sit to next?
16: Next to.
17: Are you a caveman?
15: Will Rosen sit next to?
16: Yeah.
14: He was Yoda.
15: You were on the brink of the greatest guess of all time. And
16: I didn't write it down. I had to think it.
15: Two next.
18: One. One vitamin
0: short. Oh, my God.
16: Way more than that.
14: One vitamin
15: short. Zach, the title of the podcast is Who Will Rosen Sit To Next?
18: I know.
15: Dude, that's still unbelievable. What
16: Thank
15: a guess.
16: You. Thank you.
15: Who I knew will Rosen sit next to?
16: It took. I'm glad you asked me last, because as soon as they're going, I'm like, I got it.
15: It's Rosen related.
16: Mine was going to be something about J-Lo, but yeah, it has to be Rosen
15: Who
16: related.
15: Who will
16: yeah.
15: Rosen sit to next?
16: That's not bad.
18: English. Yes. If you're being this nice to him with even the mess up, how nice would you have been? I mean, you might have thrown him a parade.
15: If he got it exactly yeah. right. I mean, you essentially did. You just don't know English.
18: You would have got his approval sauce.
15: Wow, that was a great guess.
16: Yeah. Sorry, relax. Did Canadian win a cup yet?
20: Canadian?
15: Who will Rosen sit to next?
17: That should be a State Fair t-shirt.
20: Who will Rosen sit to next?
15: Oh, my God.
14: For the record, if anyone was wondering, both of those two are lovely people.
15: Sure.
14: And I hope it was an amicable, we just have to go our separate ways type. I found out about this yesterday, too. I saw it on social media. And Jack, as she likes to be called, is a lovely, warm...
17: Is that right?
14: Wonderful human being. So Ooh. I hope good things are in her future.
15: Well said.
14: And his as well. And... I don't know who
16: she's,
14: Rosie's going to live with. I don't know who gets custody.
16: She's right in your alley, Hawk. She's muscly.
14: She's incredibly fit. I mean, that's her job. That's her life is fitness.
17: Yeah.
16: Mm. Hawk's looking
14: She's
16: her up.
14: Ripped. Gorgeous.
16: Yeah, Hawk's in.
17: Hawk's Sauce's in. Life is fitness pizza in his face.
16: Well, okay. I'm sorry I spelled poorly.
15: It was, you said it.
17: You right. did spell it poorly.
16: Well, just hot dogs. I'm not smart.
17: What
16: I
17: hot dog will he kiss you next?
14: You are yeah. smart, because you're the yeah. only one who put that puzzle together of all of us.
15: Rosen.
17: What hot dog will he see eat to next?
15: Sit to next.
18: You put a corner piece in the middle, but.
16: Yeah, I do like pizza.
15: Put a corner piece in the middle.
14: Yes, but he got the puzzle.
15: Oh, man.
16: Yeah. When.
15: You blew my mind detail. And infuriated me simultaneously. Yeah. That was unbelievable. Yeah. I short-circuited in awe and rage at the same time.
17: Corey was leading the Boston Marathon and tripped about 3 feet from the finish line. Yeah. That's what I saw his face do.
15: And then blamed it on a bystander, right? Like, but he tripped me!
16: I'm sorry!
15: Okay.
17: I gotta recover.
15: I would do 45 minutes on that sentence if we just don't move on.
16: Me?
17: My God.
15: Let's see. I don't care about that. I don't
14: so
15: care about
14: proud,
15: this.
14: Though.
15: I don't
14: you
15: care
14: could, about that. I could see it in your face. You
15: I was
14: knew you had
15: so
14: solved
15: proud.
14: It.
15: I knew
14: Corey knew you
15: yeah,
14: had solved it. The words were coming yeah. out of your mouth, and then you...
16: Botched it.
14: I swapped those last
20: fell down the stairs.
15: Game 3, Western Conference Finals tonight. Oklahoma City at the San Antonio Spurs. Go San Antonio Spurs. That series is 1-1. San Antonio on DraftKings. Slight favorites, 1.5. But, man, again, both teams have injury concerns. Marnes, Jalen Williams. I haven't seen any update on him. But he's banged up for the Oklahoma City Thunder. De'Aaron Fox and Dylan Harper for the Spurs.
14: What a series. Two
15: it's
14: very
15: awesome.
14: Entertaining games. There's a writer who had a tweet after game 2 that he charted.
16: Whoa, Hawkstad's favorite? The story of Hawkstad's life?
15: It happens.
16: Man,
15: it
16: does. Chart, yeah. Who will he chart to next?
14: Listen.
16: Who will Hawkstad chart on next?
14: Every shot that Shai Gilgeous-Alexander took in the series so far, so the first two games, he attempted 47 total field goals. He fell to the ground on 13 of those 47, which is 28%. So he actually charted the fact that SGA
16: Juicy.
14: Went to the ground on 28% of the total shots he has taken
15: Jeez.
14: In this series.
16: Yeah, there's a video.
14: There's that compilation.
16: That video is unbelievable. He falls like a my son does when he tries to walk.
15: What else does SGA fall exactly like?
16: Who's the hot figure skater lady that Hawks seen her
14: Nancy
16: video?
14: Nancy Kerrigan.
15: No, Tanya Harding.
16: Like Tanya Harding when she couldn't even qualify for the Olympics after she hit that lady in the knee.
15: What else is SGA falling look exactly like?
16: Me walking up the stairs.
15: What else does SGA look exactly like?
16: Grimace and Humpty Dumpty sat on a wall and fell on their way to McDonald's. I'm running out of
15: hang
16: bits,
15: on, they
16: man.
15: Were both sitting on the wall?
16: Just relax.
15: Who will Grimace sit next to?
16: No, I screwed it up.
19: What else is it exactly like?
15: Man, Grimace and Humpty Dumpty sitting next to each other like Rosie and A-Rod's ex. Isn't that nuts?
16: Super.
15: Super nuts.
16: Well, those seats are available to anyone.
15: To anyone. Yeah, yeah, you just got to ask nicely. Manners go a long way.
16: Or no Charlie.
15: All right.
14: Look, that helps too.
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5: 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It'll be Grand Forks Red River taking on Fargo North, and then Devils Lake versus Davie. Semifinals tonight has Horace versus Cheyenne and South versus West Fargo High. Class B baseball action, Region 2 game coming up today. It'll be Thompson versus Hillsboro Central Valley. Meanwhile, in Region 4 baseball happening today in Langdon, North Dakota, Langdon area Munich battling Park River area. That first pitch at 3 p.m. A second game, if needed, will follow 25 minutes later. Twins starting a series at Boston tonight. The Red Hawks home opener tonight at Newman as they host Kane County. That's a 740 The Fan Sports Update.
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15: Mark Parrish has been back the last 2 weeks. 2 weeks ago, he dominated. Last week, he went to overtime. He's

0: 100 places you can play.
1: Good luck.
0: And the winner of that tournament wins their way into the Power Trip tournament this summer.
1: Good luck.
2: Cool. Well,
1: thanks,
2: PJ. That's a cool
0: good luck.
2: Prize.
0: That is cool.
1: Good
0: so,
1: luck.
0: So there's money on the line, I think, and stuff as well through our friends
2: nice.
0: At Trivia Mafia.
2: Oh,
0: but
2: it is nice.
0: You also can win your way into the invitation.
2: Yeah, and then we can just bear them in person. Fun!
0: Honestly, think how good that person probably is going to be. 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Or maybe they freak out because of the bright lights and the microphones and stuff, and you guys smoke them. Who knows?
2: 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Like
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0: All right, this goes up $500 every week. If the caller gets one letter in the right spot, that's the key, one letter in the right spot, they win $250. But if they say both letters in the right spot, they win the progressive jackpot. It's at an all-time high, $116,500. This jackpot has gone off twice. Carl won $31,500.
2: Carl.
0: Then 6 months later, Mike won $13,500, but it has not gone off since. So it's something like 4 years, whatever it is, $116,500. That is so much money.
2: Should the caller, in anticipation of being chosen, turn down his or her radio?
0: Yes, I would recommend turning down the radio, and I would recommend, staying on hold if you get one or both letters correct.
2: Okay.
0: Well, all right, here we go. What is your name and where are you from?
5: My name's Jim from Maple Grove.
0: Jim from Maple Grove.
6: Let's go.
0: Minnesota. Hi, Jim. Jim.
5: How you doing?
0: Good. Would you like $116,500?
5: Oh, heck yeah.
0: Okay, great. Then I have great news for you. You have a shot at that. That's fantastic. Jim, all you have to do is say two letters, and if they're the right two letters, you're crazy rich. Go.
5: Well, I'm going to go after my initials and my little princess, my daughter, T-O.
0: All right, so you say T as in, like, Tommy?
5: Yep.
0: So T and then O as in Olsen?
5: Yep, correct.
0: All right, so T-O, just like our guy Tommy Olsen, T-O.
6: Come on, Jim.
0: T-O, just like Tommy Olsen.
7: Come on, Wayne.
0: Jim in Maple Grove is going with the letter T and then the letter O. Does he have at least one right for $250? And is he alive?
2: He's
0: for the jackpot.
7: Yeah, I mean, you can hear him.
2: Yeah, exactly.
1: You blew it!
7: Sorry, Daddy.
6: Yeah,
0: what are you going to do?
7: Sorry, Daddy.
2: Jimmy.
7: Sorry, Daddy.
0: Yeah, all right.
3: Say goodbye, Mr. Jimmy.
0: All right. Sorry, Jim. No T, no O. This was a tough combo. One letter's almost impossible to guess. The other one was possible, but so not necessarily an optimal jackpot week, but maybe you could have sniped one. Tough combo. You guys ready for this? Here we go. Game 629. KB. The letter K. And then the letter B. It's a weird one. I like lists like this. We'll see who handles this the best. Here we go. KB. Best out of 12. Yell out your name. Your name is your buzzer. Here we go. Number one of KB.
8: Clue number one.
0: Involves a coma.
8: Clue number two.
0: Has a pretty famous connection to the colors black and yellow.
8: Clue number three.
0: This centers around revenge.
6: Mark.
0: Yep.
6: Kill Bill.
0: That's right.
7: Jesus, Barry. You are on fire.
0: That is the classic Tarantino film, Kill Bill, which is a 10 out of 10.
7: Yeah, sure. I've not seen
0: it. A fantastic movie. Kill Bill and Mark Parrish is on the board.
7: Well done, Perry.
6: Thank you. Thank you.
2: Picking up where he left off.
0: Pretty much. Pretty much. All right.
3: So are you, Marnes.
7: Wow.
6: Sorry, I didn't mean to laugh that loud.
7: The new Perry is great.
0: It's locked in, dude. Mark leads 1-0. Here's number two of KB.
8: Clue number one.
0: Has tracks.

0: number two.
1: Is busiest at night.
0: Clue number three.
1: Might have a small platform.
2: Marnie. Okay.
1: Yep.
2: King bed? No!
3: You blew it!
2: Why?
4: What kind of tracks do you have on your bed? Tracks?
3: Are you doing heroin?
4: No, never
3: you
4: mind.
3: You blew it!
5: Oh.
6: Yeah, I wasn't thinking that either.
1: I think she was stuck on the is busiest at night part.
2: Bingo.
1: Marnie is out for the rest of number two.
2: Getting desperate.
0: Clue number four.
1: Requires volunteers.
0: Clue number five.
1: This is almost always filled with a very supportive community. Last but not least, final clue.
0: Clue number six.
1: This kind of establishment is loaded with neon, drinks, and amateur singing.
7: Mark.
1: Mark was first.
8: Karaoke bar.
7: That's right.
3: Nice job, Kerry.
1: That is a karaoke bar. Those kind of tracks.
8: Good guys. We got this.
1: Karaoke bar.
7: Okay.
1: Yeah. Parrish has a 2-0 lead.
3: Nice job, Petty.
4: Way to go, shot 21-12.
1: Parrish up to Rip. Here's number three of KB.
0: Clue number one.
1: This term is very common, but it's technically inaccurate.
0: Clue number two.
1: Is originally about the size of a jelly bean.
0: Clue number three.
1: Is mostly solitary.
0: Clue number four.
1: Almost always has closed eyes.
0: Clue number five.
1: Is primarily gray. Final clue.
0: Clue number six.
1: Native to Australia.
8: Mark. Killer B.
1: Oh. Anybody else? That was the whole clue. Oh. Native to Australia. Five.
2: Marnie. Koala bear.
1: Yes.
8: Oh, there you go.
1: That is a koala bear. See, everybody says koala bear, but it is not a bear, but that is a super common phrase. It's not a bear.
4: Not even close. It's not a bear?
1: No.
4: Is it a human?
1: No, it's like a marsupial.
4: Is it really?
1: Yep, but it's not even close to a bear.
4: Son of a bitch. Way to go, Justin Quigley, 6640.
1: Had it on the old stream or what?
4: It's just a... they're testing the thing here, don't worry.
1: Oh, got it.
4: Yeah, they did. Justin.
1: On the stream. Nailed it. Knew it was koala bear.
2: Okay. Yeah.
1: Parrish has two. Marnie has one with koala bear. Here's number four.
4: Good guy, buddy.
1: Of KB.
0: Clue number one.
1: Are mostly outdated and have mostly disappeared.
0: Clue number two.
1: This involves physical contact.
0: Clue number three.
1: There's almost always an exchange of money.
8: Mark.
1: Yep.
8: Kickback.
4: Oh.
1: Nope. Parrish out for the rest of number four.
0: Clue number four.
1: We're often seen at fairs, carnivals, or fundraisers.
0: Clue number five.
1: Liability, hygiene, and consent policies. Great. Yep.
4: Kissing booth.
7: That's right.
8: Yeah. Oh, that a boy, huh?
7: Good guys. Yeah.
1: That is a kissing booth.
7: Kissing booth.
2: Yeah.
3: Rosie opened one of those, didn't he?
1: Yeah, but did not ask for money. Did it out of the sweetness of his own heart.
3: That's so kind.
2: He's a volunteer.
8: He did have an age limit.
1: Didn't have much of a line.
3: Oh.
4: Now, he had a line in the sand. He's like, no, you're not going to get out of here.
3: Parrish. Lambert, stop getting in line.
1: Parrish has two. He still leads. Hawk on the board with one. Marnie has one. Sauce yet to score, but Sauce, you got eight together.
3: These are hard, man.
1: Sure. And it's a tough combo. It's a weird one. Here's number five of KB.
0: Clue number one.
1: Often found on a golf course.
0: Clue number two.
1: Despite the name, it's actually originally from Europe and Asia.
4: Hawk.
1: Yep.
4: Kentucky bluegrass.
1: That's right.
8: Oh, nice one.
3: Brilliant.
8: Hawk.
1: Wow.
8: Wow.
1: Very well done.
8: Good guy.
1: Kentucky bluegrass came over from Europe and Asia, and yes, loaded on
4: somehow
1: golf courses.
4: I knew that about the coming from Europe.
3: And Caddyshack.
1: Oh, that was really good. Kentucky bluegrass.
8: Wow, Hawk. That was really good. Yeah.
1: All right. All right.
8: Really good.
1: Now we're playing.
3: Best thing is you can go home and get stoned to the bejesus off this.
2: Kentucky bluegrass.
1: Yeah. All right.
3: Now
1: we're ramping it up. Hawk has two. Parrish has two. Marnie has one. Here's number six of KB.
0: Clue number one.
1: Originally from Central and South America.
0: Clue number two.
1: Are usually dark red.
2: Marnie.
1: Yep.
2: Kidney bean.
1: Yep.
8: That's right.
1: Kidney bean. All right. See, now we're balling. Here we go.
2: Let's go.
1: You can feel it. We're ramping up.
8: It's in Marnes.
1: Three-way tie at halftime. Marnie, Hawk, and Parrish.
8: Let's go.
2: Yeah.
8: I know
2: what you're going to say about she could be back.
6: Yeah, and he said red. Yes.
3: That Marnie's back. They weren't going to say
6: no, that wasn't what it was.
3: No.
2: They might be thinking it.
3: No, they're not. He was going to mention how nice a hair you have today.
2: Oh, you did it, didn't you? How many do you have?
3: Same as hockey likes, zero.
2: Let's go.
1: You know what threw him off? Who will Rosen sit to next?
3: These are just hard, man.
1: Halftime. Two for Marnie, two for Hawk, two for Parrish. Here is number seven of KB.
0: Clue number one.
1: Often seen on a basketball court.
0: Clue number two.
1: Is very supportive.
0: Clue number three.
2: Marnie. Knee brace?
8: That's right.
2: Oh, look out!
8: Was that the only one that gave up after he said seen on a basketball court?
4: Yeah.
2: Sit down.
4: Sit down.
8: Relax, Mars.
4: It's okay.
8: Relax. Calm down.
1: Might have poked the old poke the bear here. We might have poked the koala bear over there. Marnie has three. Hawk and Parrish each have two, but there's five items to go. Anybody still in game 629? Here's number eight of KB.
0: Clue number one.
1: Has existed since 1953.
0: Clue number two.
1: Often uses still images.
0: Clue number three.
1: Has a strong association with baseball.
0: Clue number four.
1: Might take him years to complete a project.
3: Paul.
1: Yep.
3: Ken Burns.
8: That's right.
6: Oh, good sauce.
1: That is iconic documentary filmmaker Ken Burns.
4: It's a name.
3: Yeah.
1: Yep, there you go. All over the old name.
8: Boy, sauce.
1: It's a little niche, but you knew it. Nailed it. Well done. All right, four to go. Everybody mathematically still in this. Marnie, you have three. You have the lead. Hawk and Parrish are one back. They have two apiece. Sauce, you're on the board with one. Four items to go. Game 629. Here's number nine of KB.
0: Clue number one.
1: Often organized by schools.
0: Clue number two.
1: Includes competitive teams.
3: Paul.
1: Sure.
3: Kickball? Is that one word?
8: You blew it!
1: Sauce out. Sauce out for the rest of number nine.
0: Clue number three.
1: There are rounds.
2: Marnie, I'll try it. Okay. Mm-hmm. Knowledge Bowl.
1: That's right.
4: Is that what's called?
8: Oh, my Lord.
4: I had it a minute ago, but I couldn't think if that,
1: that
4: was what it was actually called.
1: Knowledge Bowl. Yep.
4: A Knowledge Bowl. That's a
1: some
4: thing.
1: Some people call it Quiz Bowl. Some people call it Knowledge Bowl. But yeah, absolutely. Knowledge Bowl was the right answer.
8: That's
1: Marnie starts to pull away.
4: Yeah, that's right.
1: All right. We have three items to go. And Marnie, you have a 2-point lead. If you get any of the remaining three, you're back in the winner's column the first time since the bicentennial, which is fantastic.
4: Hey, Marnie, don't feel the pressure. Don't feel the pressure.
2: There's no pressure.
4: You got this, man. This is
2: joy.
1: Marnie,
4: this is where you come back.
1: If you get one of these final three, think of how proud Grady will be when he walks around the corner. He's wearing his cap and gown.
2: Oh, my.
1: He reaches out to you and he just says, Mom, I'm so proud of you as well. You did such a good job of raising me, and I'm only here because of you.
4: Yeah, imagine when Methuselah, or whatever his name is, is walking around the corner tonight wearing that same cap and
3: your own Bible for a husband.
4: And he's got nothing under it.
1: And you're like, I wish your diploma was bigger.
3: Yeah, wow.
4: And you're like, what are you pointing at?
3: Yeah, Methuselah.
1: All right, back to game 629. Marnie, you're going for the win. Goss, you need all three, but you're not mathematically out either. You can run the table entire. Marnie going for the win. Here's number 10 of KB.
0: Clue number one.
1: This is known for black, blue, and white.
0: Clue number two.
1: This is named after a river.
0: Clue number three.
1: Its slogan became a cultural meme.
0: Clue number four.
1: Is square.
0: Clue number five.
1: It features what appears to be a walking polar bear.
2: Marnie.
1: For the win.
2: Klondike bar.
1: That's right. For a Klondike bar, and Marnie's back in the winner's circle. And
8: nice
1: dancing.
8: Work, Marnie.
1: Well done. Oh, man. Wow.
8: Nice
1: where
8: work,
1: is this
8: Marnie.
1: Marnie
2: where
1: been?
2: Has she
4: wow, where's she been?
2: Welcome back.
1: Maybe you should
2: done, Marnie. See ya.
1: Maybe you should prep for grad parties and tear up more often because you're locked
2: thank
1: in.
2: You.
3: Well
2: ooh,
3: done,
2: geez. Thank you.
1: Marnie Gellner on
2: thank
1: fire.
2: You.
1: All right. Marnie wins game 629.
8: Wow, Marnie. Nice work.
1: Klondike bars are fantastic. Right?
3: Oh, yeah.
8: I like
3: so
8: how
3: good.
8: We compliment her and she just. Her ego just goes through the roof.
4: I know.
8: Through the roof.
1: The ego in this one.
4: No offense, but she's trying to distract me.
8: Okay.
4: Yeah.
8: It clearly worked.
4: That zipper's down by her navel.
1: Okay. Jeez. Do you even have a zipper? It's a button. It's not even a zipper.
3: Why don't you say that after the first one?
2: Whoa!
5: Now.
8: What?
1: That's on the stream. All right, Zach, clip it. Clip it, Zach.
3: Yep.
1: Put that on the algorithm.
3: Background.
2: I have a full shirt on underneath. Who,
8: I don't know.
2: My
8: it's
2: zipper
8: a full shirt.
1: Oh, we're happy that it's full.
4: Yeah. We really are.
8: Well, yeah, Hawk and I are.
1: Good for you, Marnie. My God.
2: Full length, you idiots.
3: I didn't say anything.
2: God. Let me have this game.
1: No, honestly, domination. All right, for fun, two more to go. Marnie.
8: Wow, Marnie.
1: Run it up. Run it up. Marnie has five. Hawk has
2: we
1: two. Parrish has two. I know. She's killing
8: us. Destroyed us.
1: Here's number 11.
4: All right.
1: This is a fun one. Number 11 of KB.
0: Clue number one.
1: This is a playful and somewhat polite phrasing.
0: Clue number two.
1: This involves physical activity.
4: Hawk.
1: Go for it.
4: Knuckle bump?
1: Mm. All right. Nope. Hawk out for the rest of number 11.
0: This is clue number three.
1: One of the words is something that you would wear.
0: Clue number four.
1: This phrase gained traction in 90s and 80s hip hop and R&B.
0: Clue number Clue number five.
1: This frequently happens in a bed.
8: Oh. Mark.
1: Mark.
8: Knocking boots.
1: That's right. That is Knocking Boots. And Parrish has point number three.
3: Petty.
1: Chris had it to him.
8: Yeah.
1: Yeah. Free yeah.
3: I mean, knuckle bump probably works too.
4: Works for your dad.
3: No. Well, he's easy.
1: Marty has five. She's the winner. But here's the last one just for fun. Parrish has three. Hawk has two. Sauce has one. Number 12. Of KB.
0: Clue number one.
1: Sometimes has to be hit. No, come on.
0: Clue number two.
1: Is often upside down.
0: Clue number three.
1: Sometimes has to be squeezed.
3: Paul.
8: Mark.
4: Hawk.
1: Paul was first.
3: It's food related. Ketchup bottles.
8: Yeah.
1: Ketchup bottles. But Marty Gellner goes throwback Marnie and dominates and wins with 5 points. What happens now, Marty?
2: Well, it has been a while and Great Clips knows it. But if you would go ahead and tweet me and tag.
9: It's nice.
3: Oh.
2: Thank you. Tag me and. Now through the end of Sunday, one lucky winner will receive free haircuts for an entire year from Great Clips Salons.
1: Well done.
3: Well done,
8: nice work, Marge.
2: We haven't done that in a while.
4: Domination.
3: Well done.
4: Holy post.
1: Yeah, that was good. You locked
2: tweet
1: in right in the middle of the game.
2: Great Clips.
1: Great Clips.
4: That's right.
1: Love
4: that's
1: Great
4: right.
1: Clips.
4: Well done, man.
2: Oh.
4: Nice job.
1: Maybe that's what you needed to ramp up for the initials major 1 week from today. Treasure Island.
2: Yeah, sure.
1: You four will square off against a Rube. And we're not only are we overdue to have a Rube hit the jackpot and win $117,000, we're overdue for a Rube to make a serious run at a public event, right?
4: Good luck.
1: You know what I mean?
4: Yeah, for sure. Yeah.
1: Like Glenn won a game last year in the initials invitational, right? Got knocked out, I think, in
3: you
1: round
3: go,
1: two.
3: You go, Glenn Coco.
1: That was awesome. But we need a live studio audience. We need Treasure Island. We need the Rube that gets drawn to be in the mix during round three. That would be awesome.
2: Yay!
3: Does Parrish know we're going?
1: He sure does.
3: Okay.
8: Yeah, darn right.
3: Sweet.
1: No.
3: Oh, Perry.
8: Wait, what?
2: Real quick, on the on knee brace?
1: Yes.
2: When your first clue was...
1: on a basketball court?
2: Were you... was anyone else thinking...
1: I, in my head, I could hear Paul go, Sauce, I'll take the bait. Kobe Bryant.
3: Oh,
2: and nobody
3: one.
2: Did.
1: Yeah. Nobody did.
2: I almost did.
1: Yeah, that was the goal. Nobody fell for it.
2: Nobody did.
3: Yeah.
2: Okay.
3: I'll be honest. I'd quit listening at that point.
2: Yeah. Already?
3: I heard
1: how'd that work out for you?
3: Yeah, it didn't. I got two of them. I had the Kentucky Bluegrasses. That was unbeatable hockey.
8: Yeah,
3: I
8: Hawk.
3: Thought of that,
10: you beat
3: but I'm
10: the
3: like,
10: chat, Hawk.
3: That might be three words.
4: Good. Thank you.
10: Also, was one of the tiebreakers Kurt Bills?
1: Brilliant. Was it Kurt Bills?
10: Everybody in the chat was that.
4: Yeah, another question from the chat. Is nut butter spelled with a K?
3: Brilliant. That's from the chat.
1: All right, hey, we don't do this very often, but why not? All of you, let's do the tiebreaker, okay?
4: Sure.
1: Just for fun.
4: Right, let's go.
1: Three clues. By the way, tiebreaker two was Kobe Bryant. That was my safety net, right? Just in case we got that. So this is not Kobe Bryant.
2: Yeah. Was the first clue seen on a basketball court?
1: No. No, it was not. Here's a tiebreaker just for fun. Let's see which one of you gets this first.
0: Clue number one.
1: Is technically edible, but the second word definitely is.
2: Nut butter.
3: Marts. What would Methuselah think of you right now?
1: By the way, let me do this one again. This is a really gross clue once you know the answer, but hear this one again.
0: Clue number one.
1: Is technically edible, but the second word definitely is.
3: Okay.
0: Clue number two.
1: The chat already have it? Is that what you're laughing at?
0: Clue number two.
1: Known for singing, dancing, and acting. It's a person.
2: Who's edible?
1: Technically. Ask Jeff Dahmer.
3: Oh.
2: Yeah. What?
1: Before I give it away, Think of somebody now. The second word is definitely edible. And technically, he's a person. You could eat a person if you're into cannibalism.
9: Bread?
10: Mr. Bean?
1: Not a bad guess.
9: Bread, butter, bacon. Kevin Bacon!
1: Kevin Bacon! See, you're locked in. Kevin Bacon would have been the right answer.
10: Was it Kurt Bills?
1: No, it's okay, not no. Kurt Bills, Pat.
10: No.
1: God. Pat doesn't have the balls to come in here and play, but he'll guess Kurt Bills 15 times.
4: Why doesn't he want to play?
1: I don't know. Maybe it's just too early. Maybe
10: yeah,
1: Kessler's
10: I've
1: just
10: asked
1: not a,
10: him.
4: I don't think
1: an
4: he
1: early
4: likes
1: bird.
9: Is
1: Wait.
9: He a tournament participant, maybe?
1: That's a great point.
10: Good question.
1: If Pat Kessler's listening, I would love for you to be in the tournament this summer.
4: He does not like us.
1: I don't think he likes us.
4: I agree.
10: Hey, Corey.
4: No.
10: Yes,
1: sir.
10: Did you pick this, this initials combo? Yeah,
1: no, I mean, I did this weeks ago, so yeah, I did not... Oh, you mean when did I decide that it was KB?
10: Yeah.
1: This morning, but I didn't think of the connection that you're referring to
4: yeah,
1: now.
4: Yeah, right. How about that?
10: Oh, yeah. That,
1: that's
10: yeah.
1: a complete coincidence that, yeah. That Kyle Busch died yesterday.
10: Yeah. And all it would have taken was a caller to...
1: That's a great point.
4: Oh, man. Oh yeah, right.
1: So, yeah, wow. when I because I have like 12 of these done. Oh, good for me. So when I grabbed this combo this morning, I didn't think for 1 second about like the news. I just thought this would be a fun combo, and I moved on with my life. So yeah, that if what was it, Jim? If Jim in Maple Grove was a huge NASCAR fan and just
10: yeah,
1: went for it, I would have not thought of that, and that would have been worth $116,500.
9: Imagine that.
1: Is
9: Kevin Burleson a big enough name to have made your game? Probably not.
10: Parrish doesn't know who that is.
1: I mean, Nate Burleson Nate, yeah. is. Kevin, probably not.
9: Because Kevin
1: I watched a lot of Kevin Burleson basketball
9: yeah,
1: back
9: yeah, yeah.
1: in the day.
9: Yeah. And then he was on the Wolves staff for a while, and we always called him KB, so that was the first name that...
10: Yeah, Hawk and Parrish
8: yeah,
10: both.
8: Yeah, yeah, we both.
1: Yeah, they both earlier guessed that he played for the Cavs for 13 years.
10: And they got all five of the guys they guessed correct.
1: Not bad.
10: Yeah.
9: Kathy Bates.
1: Another
4: Kate
1: one.
4: Kate Beckinsale.
1: Kate Beckinsale, another one. Paul, your hands up.
10: Kathy Bates, Woodhawk.
1: 1,000 times over.
4: Yeah, man. I'd have to. She's going to cut my feet off.
1: Yeah,
4: me
1: knocking some boots.
10: That, though.
1: Knocking some boots and some knuckle bumps.
9: In that king bed.
1: Yep.
10: I think you should have counted knuckle bump.
9: Knuckle bump.
4: That's a thing.
10: Yeah,
9: well,
10: no, I know.
9: Nobody says knuckle bump.
1: I love
9: Knucks.
8: Fist bump.
1: Kickball?
10: Is that one word?
4: I'm sorry, miss. I'm really
10: right.
4: good now.
1: He goes,
8: they make mistakes, too.
10: And then Hawk guesses knuckle bump.
9: Why is that
1: great guess.
10: That's incorrect,
1: yeah,
10: Hawk.
1: Yeah, that might be one word,
10: Better
1: but who cares?
10: Next time.
8: Kickball? I like the one word, questioning whether it was one word after.
10: Is it one word?
1: Kickball?
10: Yeah.
1: Kickball's got to be one word.
9: Yeah.
4: Oh.
1: It's got to be.
11: Yes.
10: Kickballing?
9: Yeah, obviously that's
1: Oh, sure.
9: True.
1: If it's an ing at the end, yes. Balling. Add the second word. All right.
4: Yeah.
1: Anyway, all right.
4: Anybody doing anything fun this weekend?
9: No.
1: No grad party?
9: Oh, that's right.
10: Yeah. Wow.
4: Sheesh.
9: Grad party.
10: Methuselah's going to bet so brilliant.
1: Parrish, what's your responsibility tonight to be the prom, you know, guardian? What are you doing?
8: I think that's probably about it, the prom guardian.
1: But like, what
8: I
1: do
8: don't
1: you
8: know.
1: Do? Are you monitoring? Are you supervising? What's your role tonight?
8: I'm assuming, you know, get rid of the riffraff or somebody unwanted doesn't show up.
10: Oh, baby.
8: Something about that.
10: Yeah,
1: so you're the security guard.
8: But besides that, absolutely nothing.
1: So you're going to watch hockey and throw out the riffraff.
8: 100%.
10: Call for pizza or put in the 7th Avenue pizza.
1: There you go.
10: He's going to do, yeah.
8: Yeah, but you know what? Since it is Mental Health Week and the Parrish Family Fund, we are still working on the Masonic Institute for the Developing Brain. Why don't you? I wish I had a link. I'll tweet a link out later or X a link out later that you can donate. We're trying to get that sensory room all finished up, and the more we get, the more we can put in there for those young kids. So please,
1: well done, buddy.
8: Help us out at the Parrish Family Fund.
1: Well done, man.
4: What about you, Mar?
9: Well, again, an entire cooler full of Surfside.
4: Let's do it.
9: Mm. And
1: thanks for the invite.
9: Some other stuff.
10: Sweet.
9: I can't remember what.
1: What flavors of Surfside?
9: Peach iced tea, raspberry lemonade, strawberry lemonade, the iced tea variety pack.
1: You got them all. Yeah, you got them all.
4: Yeah,
1: okay.
4: Come on. Abigail went to the liquor store the other night specifically to get Surfside.
9: For
4: That's a true story.
9: Yeah.
4: It's absolutely true story. Yeah.
9: Well, she's got two things. No bubbles.
1: No trouble.
4: That's right.
1: The Power Trip Morning Show is off on Monday. We're back Tuesday. We'll see Marty on Tuesday, but no Johnny Bones. He's on the other side of the globe by Tuesday.
4: That's true.
1: Everybody have a good weekend. See you Tuesday.
12: Everybody have a wonderful day.
4: You too. Have a see you in a bit, babe. Love you.
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14: 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The Knicks are up 2-0 on Cleveland in the East Finals. No finals appearance since 99 for New York. No banner since 73, so just getting there might be enough for New York fans, but let's be honest, San Antonio and OKC, they look like adversity. The East looks like JV. I'm John Lund.
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26: Your 740 The Fan regional weather from meteorologist 2-Tall Tom Szymanski. Cloudy, breezy, areas of rain today and tonight. Look for highs of 58. Cloudy with areas of rain tapering to scattered showers tonight. Breezy early, overnight low of 48 tonight. Better, mostly cloudy. Chance for sprinkles tomorrow morning, then decreasing clouds. 67 the high tomorrow. For Sunday, mostly sunny and warmer. High near 80 on Sunday. Memorial Day, mostly sunny with a high of 86. That's your 740 The Fan regional weather.
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6: And that's a fact.

0: Everybody ready now? You ready, Double B?
1: Yes, sir.
0: Are you ready, EJ?
2: Yes, sir.
0: Are you ready, CJ?
3: Yes, sir.
0: Hey, over there in the corner, Malcolm, big-time safety, Arizona Wildcats. You ready? Just yell, I'm ready. This is 9 to noon. It's the Friday football feast. The EJ would be Emma Johnson, Kansas City Chiefs running back. The CJ would be his brother, Charles. And Malcolm would be a current safety for the Arizona Wildcats football team. They're all in studio 9 to noon for the Friday football feast. And Emmett, drafted by the Kansas City Chiefs, is about to head down to Kansas City for organized team activities with the veterans after rookie camp. But we're going to begin with a little bit of a problem. First and foremost, to the Johnson kids, good morning. Welcome to 9 to noon.
2: Let's
0: make the voices distinct. Emmett, can you count to three?
3: One, two, three.
0: Charles.
4: One, two, three.
0: Malcolm. One, two, three. Charles, you're the older brother, right?
4: Yes, sir.
0: He got drafted less than a month ago. Mm-hmm. We had rookie camp. He tore it up. We're about ready to get into that. Mm-hmm. Camp with the rookies and the veterans is Tuesday. Mm-hmm. The necklace, your brother Emmett, he just got his new contract, and we got this necklace here. What are we doing, Charles?
3: For free.
4: Yeah, there you go.
0: Oh, you got it for free?
4: There you go, yeah.
0: Well, how's that work out?
4: Big liabilities.
3: Just signing some autographs at the premiere, man. Got an opportunity to earn some things, so
0: that's beautiful. May be filming this, if we are. Hold that up real quick, that necklace from the Kansas City Chiefs, man.
3: Where the camera at?
0: So right here in front of you. So they give that to all their rookies?
3: Nah.
0: Nah. You're playing so fast right now. That's unbelievable. Emmett Johnson, Kansas City Chiefs running back, Holy Angels product. We have his brother and his friend with us. You and Malcolm from Mississippi, safety for Arizona. How you guys know each other?
3: Yeah, man, we met freshman year coming into Nebraska. It's kind of crazy. Like, we didn't really speak much at first, but then, as the years went on, we got a lot closer, and now it's like a brother mm-hmm. from another mother to me, and he's doing a great job right now. He's at Arizona now. I have no doubt he's going to dominate this year. It's going to be a good year for him. I'm really excited for him.
0: So. Mm-hmm.
3: Yes, sir.
0: You think he's afraid to go on the microphone?
3: Nah, he's not afraid.
0: He's just afraid of anything.
3: He stay out the way.
0: See, he's the friend that is the ultimate giver.
3: Yeah.
0: He's like, yep. Paul didn't text me. The Johnson kids are in here, so let's let them shine a little bit, right?
3: Yeah.
0: All right. Mm-hmm. So, for you, when you went to Holy Angels, tore it up. That was a first when you walked out to the field to practice and everything. Then Nebraska, that was mm-hmm. a first when you're in Lincoln. So you got to figure that thing out. You're looking at this Memorial Stadium, right?
3: Mm-hmm. Yeah.
0: Yeah. So you're looking around Memorial, and you're like, whoa. What about Chiefs rookie camp? They fly you in, they put you up at a hotel. How many days was camp?
3: 3 days.
0: Three?
3: Yeah.
0: Vikings only had one. We only had one day at camp.
3: Man, we was working. I ain't gonna lie, we was working. All 3 days was,
0: But what was that like when like you put on the red, you put on the uniform, there's Andy Reid, maybe some veterans were around there.
4: Patty Mahomes.
0: Yeah, Patrick Mahomes rehabbing. It's an ACL, right?
3: So he's gonna be good.
0: Have you met Patrick?
3: Yeah, I met Pat up there.
0: Sweet.
3: Not just him, but also just like mm-hmm. other guys like Kenneth and Travis. Seeing dudes like that up there, mm-hmm. pretty cool to see. How it is. Obviously, I grew up watching some of these guys, and now I'm on a team with them. So it's kind of a full circle moment.
0: It was unbelievable.
3: But camp was good, though. I ain't gonna lie, it was a lot
0: of. You got a necklace.
3: Camp was great. It was three hard days of going hard and practice and
0: mm-hmm.
3: kind of just showing them what I could do. And I feel like I just went out there and done what I've been doing my whole life, and that's just dominating. So.
0: All right. So this is your last weekend, Memorial Day weekend, before Chiefs camp with the veterans, right?
3: Yep.
0: Tuesday.
3: Yep.
0: So you guys have any big plans this weekend? And we're all going to be safe and smart, right? We got Malcolm in town. And we got that big camp on Tuesday.
3: Yeah.
0: Are you a senior? Yeah, it was last year. We're going to be safe and smart this weekend with these goofy kids, right?
3: Yeah, it's going to be a lot of playbook and watching the finals and a lot of playbook studying going on. It's not going to be a whole bunch of that. It's just a get-together for the guys, really, and seeing my guys again. So.
0: Yeah, what do you think about all this, Charles? Did you go down to rookie camp?
4: I did not.
0: What?
4: I haven't been. I got, I'm coaching basketball and kids up here, so I had to stay. But
0: well, you got assistants, don't you?
4: Yeah, nah, not in AAU. Not in AAU.
0: I mean, Emmett needed a hype guy on the sideline.
4: Oh man,
3: man, I don't need I don't need no motivation.
4: Not for rookie minicamp. I'll be at the games. Not for rookie minicamp. But
0: there is nobody better than these Johnson kids. It's just the best. Emmett and Charles Johnson. What do you coach? What are you coaching?
4: Boys basketball. AAU. So 13.
0: Ooh,
4: 13. It's on and popping.
0: What part of town?
4: Well, South Metro area.
0: Mm-hmm.
4: They're called SMB Elite. So, got kids from a little bit all over them.
0: Some got any game changers?
4: And yep,
0: really.
4: One of them. Jake Lesnar, Lakeville South kid. He's going to be pretty good.
0: When did either one of you, but Emmett, maybe Malcolm, if he wants to yell, when do you guys start getting offers from college? Is that like an eighth grade? Is that like an eighth, ninth grade thing these days?
4: It's weird today, now.
3: Today's age is a lot different than what used to be.
4: Yeah.
3: For me, I didn't get my first one until junior year of high school.
0: Oh.
3: But, you know, there's eighth graders and kids doing windmills from, you know what I'm saying, free throw line now. So it's like just different
4: athletes.
3: a lot of crazy stuff going on now. Yeah. But
0: right.
4: Before, social media, too.
3: Yeah, social media helps with that, too.
0: Yeah.
3: So, but.
0: Are you guys fans of social media? Or is it like
4: yes and no?
3: Yes and no.
0: Well, I mean, just you with your run at Nebraska.
3: Yeah.
0: Maybe I'm wrong here. Maybe it's something through which you need to grow.
3: Mm-hmm.
0: Where I'm like, I don't see you searching Emmett Johnson. You know, good things people say about Emmett Johnson.
3: Yeah.
0: Stuff like that. I mean, you got to make that elevator music if it's good or if it's bad, right?
3: Yeah.
0: Elevator music in one ear, out the other, man.
3: Yeah. Mm-hmm. I mean, I don't really let that stuff get to me. And like I said, my older brothers kept me grounded, like TOTN, something we live by, you know, tuning out the noise. So the social media could be good and bad, but I try not to let it affect anything. I just focus on, you know, what I'm going to focus on. That's the work. That's the football and the work. So,
0: that's the voice of Emmett Johnson, former Nebraska running back, drafted by the Kansas City Chiefs. He and his brother Charles are in here. They're from Richfield. Figured we start the Friday football feast, chatting with Emmett while he's in town. He's briefly in town, and we're going to get into a bunch of stuff. And so, like when you met Patrick Mahomes, like how does that work out?
3: Yeah, it was cool. Well, I mean, obviously, like kind of a full circle moment. You know, he was kind of just like. I remember watching you play here last year, you know, because we played at their stadium. It was just cool.
0: Oh, you played at Arrowhead already?
3: Yeah.
0: Or Geehaw, whatever it's called. Isn't it like Geehaw or something like that?
3: I'm still learning a lot of the
0: stuff. It's Arrowhead.
3: Yeah, it's Arrowhead, though. Yeah. That's
0: and it's right next to where the Royals play.
3: Yeah.
4: That's right.
0: Kauffman, I believe, or whatever that's called these days.
3: Right there. Mm-hmm.
0: Did either of you either play baseball?
4: Both of us did.
3: That was my best sport.
4: Both of our best sports.
0: That was your best sport.
3: Yeah.
0: It's like the running back version of Kyler Murray in here.
3: Nah, for real, though.
0: Kyler was a super high draft pick by the Oakland Athletics, I think.
3: Yeah, he was. He did both.
0: Yeah. Wow. Why'd you go football?
3: At the time, I liked football, and my parents didn't like how physical it was when I was younger. They didn't like seeing me get hit and all that stuff, but... baseball at the time, I thought it was super boring. I don't know why. I was sitting in the outfield and not a lot of kids.
0: Did they put you in right field because balls never go out there?
3: They put me at shortstop, pitcher, and center field.
0: Ooh.
3: Those three. And those are high level positions. You got to have fast instincts.
0: Yeah, or you wouldn't play them.
3: Yeah. So I was that. But then when I was in the outfield, it was like nobody was really hitting it out there. I was the only one hitting it out there for real.
0: Right.
3: When I was
0: younger. This for Holy Angels?
3: This was before high school. I stopped right before high school.
0: Oh.
3: But then my coach in high school was like trying to get me to play again. I ain't gonna lie.
0: Did any baseball offers?
3: Huh?
0: Nah. Colleges?
3: Nah, I didn't.
0: When they do NIL, because NIL obviously is something big right now.
3: Yeah.
0: Like, if you get an offer as an eighth grader and there's NIL tied to it, is it like gift certificates to Dave and Buster's?
3: I don't know. It's different. It's different. In high school, it was different than like eighth grade, I feel.
4: Yeah, middle school and stuff like that. It's crazy now, PA.
0: Yeah, we got to give Malcolm some NIL.
3: Malcolm,
0: we talked to Uncle Jimmy down at Continental Diamond on the first floor. I think I might have seen him when I met you guys by the piano.
3: Yeah.
0: Give Malcolm some Continental Diamond NIL, for sure. You know?
3: It's crazy, though, now. Like, high school players are making money, you know? And they would just wild.
0: Oh, really? They are?
3: Mm-hmm. Yeah.
0: Well, that's legal?
3: Yeah, it is. In certain states.
0: Name, image, likeness, high school.
3: Imagine if I had that.
0: That's crazy.
3: In high school. If I had that in high school, that would have been crazy.
0: So, I mean, that's your generation, though. I mean, it's, and I'm not knocking it. I mean, it's, mm-hmm. it's, Yeah, it's a different conversation with the right to transfer, mm-hmm. right to make money when the school's making money off you. Yeah. Lots of money in Division I football off players like you, Emma Johnson. Mm-hmm. But when it comes to you can help us through this, obviously, without getting too far in the weeds. Mm-hmm. It's like there's an I got mine to it. You know what I'm saying? It's like I've seen that with college sports and working with the Vikings. It's eye-opening for some players who come into the NFL. It's like the low-hanging fruit here would be, all right, well, I got $2 million NIL at this school, and then I come in as, say, a fifth-round pick, and I'm getting just a shade under $1 million in my first year. Okay, that's a pay cut, whatever. Mm-hmm. But it's also, you also have earned your way to the highest level.
3: Mm-hmm. Yeah.
0: But at college football, man, sometimes it feels like these coaches have to recruit during the season.
4: Yes. Yeah.
0: So you know, you starred at Nebraska, man. You were one of the best running backs in college football last year.
4: Yes, sir.
0: Say my man behind you was like, I'm better than him. The NIL's not good. You know, I want to leave. Mm-hmm. So, like, Matt Rhule or whomever, you know, they kind of got to have these side conversations with, like, look, you know, Emma's going to leave. He's going to get drafted. Is it like that? It's like that, isn't it?
3: Yeah, it definitely is. I say for me, like, I didn't really care about the money as much in college. Like, I knew I wanted to be a pro. So when I made that decision, it wasn't really about the money aspect or anything. I just knew I was ready to be a pro. But it's different for different players. There's some players that want to stick around in college for a lot longer, you know, try to earn as much as possible and then try to play in the league. And there's some players that want to play in the league and feel like they're league players. So for me, it wasn't about college. You know, it would have been cool coming back and dominating college again, but I'm trying to play at the highest level and dominate there.
0: Oh, you left after junior year?
3: Yeah.
0: Oh, you could stay another year.
3: Yeah.
0: Wow. Was that a tough decision?
3: No.
0: Okay.
3: Nah.
0: I mean, because didn't you lead Division I college football in all-purpose yards?
3: Was it
0: all-purpose or scrimmage?
3: All-purpose.
0: So that includes kick returns?
3: Yeah, that's everything, yeah.
0: Okay.
3: I let everything, yeah.
0: Okay, now, I'm not going to let Emmett answer this question, because if the answer is yes, then we're going to have to talk about it. So I'm going to ask Charles, big brother Charles Johnson.
4: Yeah.
0: Did you happen to watch any of those videos of your little brother at Chiefs camp, like the ones I watched yesterday? Like, they're online. I mean, at the Chiefs website, and, like, people who cover the Chiefs and everything. Mm-hmm. You haven't seen those?
4: I have not, no.
0: Okay.
4: No.
0: Well, see, I mean.
3: Which videos?
0: Yeah. Have you seen them?
3: I don't know which videos you're talking about.
0: I saw a 10, and we're going to talk about that in a minute.
3: Okay.
0: Wasn't that Tyreek's number?
3: Oh yeah. There's.
0: You chose Cheetah's number. That's so crazy.
3: I chose the best number for me. You know, my birthday's 10-10, too. So.
0: Oh, it is?
3: Yeah.
0: I wonder if you're the first Kansas City Chief to wear 10 since they traded Tyreek Hill.
3: I think Pacheco had it last year.
4: There you go.
0: Oh, Pacheco did?
4: I think he had it for a year.
0: Where's he, Detroit?
4: Yeah, Detroit.
0: Yeah, so he went to Detroit.
3: Yeah.
0: All right. 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What's Malcolm's last name?
3: Hartzog.
0: What?
3: Hartzog.
0: Hartzog. Spell it.
3: H-A-R-T-Z-O-G.
0: Hartzog. Closed circuit to Steve's Appliances and Continental Diamond. We got a game-changing safety in studio named Malcolm Hartzog. He's an Arizona Wildcat, and he could use some NIL. Or maybe at least a microwave for his apartment or his dorm.
3: Man.
0: Steve's Appliances, stevesappliances.com. Where's video guy that I met last time? What's his name?
3: Too Quick, Quick. Joe.
0: Oh, I thought it was like his developing rapper name. He's Too Quick.
3: Too Quick. No, that's his,
0: where's
3: his
0: Too
3: name?
0: Quick?
3: Yeah, Too Quick. He's probably, I think he's working right now. So.
0: Okay, well, I mean, we put this thing together so quickly.
3: Yeah,
0: I didn't have an opportunity.
3: Definitely.
0: So, I mean, is your group, is your posse, is your gang getting fat and happy here? And here's why I ask. Charles is your hype guy, wasn't on the sideline for rookie camp.
3: Yeah.
0: Joe has the camera, he's not even here.
3: I mean, yeah.
0: And what's happening? We got Malcolm in the mix.
3: Yeah, we got MC, man. I just think right now, like, everybody knows, like, my brother knows as well. Like, he didn't have to be down there. Like, I'm just super focused on, you know, trying to just make an impression and just, you know, learn as much as possible right now, master the playbook.
0: Well, that have been,
3: that's all I'm focused on.
0: Would that have been weird having your brother there?
3: Nah,
0: on the sideline?
3: Nah, not really.
0: I mean, because it's rookie camp, so it's not 11-on-11. We got no contact.
3: Mm-hmm.
0: But, like, I don't know, say you ran the perfect shallow cross, and Nussmeier or whomever hit you,
3: yeah,
0: and then you shook on a drafted linebacker, Charles would be like, what? What? What? See? Funny. What?
3: Yeah,
0: Kenneth, who?
4: Well, here's the thing, PA.
0: You guys are the best.
4: Here's the thing, PA.
0: Yeah.
4: In studio, I'm like that. But when he's out there, he's more like that than me.
0: Oh,
3: yeah.
4: He'll let you know about
3: that
4: it.
3: That is true.
4: Mm-hmm. So, like, he's more of a pit bull.
0: Really?
4: Yeah, on the field.
0: Trash talking during games?
3: Different player on the field. It depends. It depends. Mm-hmm. It really depends, though.
0: So, like, if a safety like Malcolm is running down and gets a good angle on you, okay, you don't see him. You try to jump cut, and, hey, he got you, okay? Yeah. He got you in the perfect spot, stuck you.
3: Yeah.
0: You know, and then, like, he's over you, and he's like, what? What do you do in those moments?
3: Man, I'm just lining it back up. Are we going to go again? That's what's going to happen.
0: That is so sweet. Yeah. You know your head coach, Andy Reid, is going to be in the Hall of Fame one day.
3: Yeah.
0: Okay, so Big Red, Andy Reid, you got all his albums. You know who he is, right?
3: Definitely.
0: Okay, cool. Do you guys know what albums are?
3: Albums?
0: Record player?
3: Yes.
0: Okay, cool. Just checking in. What was it like being with him during Kansas City Chiefs rookie camp?
3: It was really...
0: That's a big man, too.
3: Yeah, I told my brother it was really eye-opening. Just his knowledge for the game of football and, like, how much football he knows is actually insane to see in person. I've never really seen somebody that smart. And, like, his details are so specific that, like, if you don't do exactly what he says, it's not going to work out. And I feel like that's what I've gotten to learn about him is just how smart he is for the game.
0: Mm-hmm.
3: You know, if it's supposed to be four steps, it's supposed to be four steps. Like, if you're supposed to run this route, it's supposed to be this route. If it's a different coverage, they got to check it to this. Like, he's taught me so much in a short amount of time, and it was actually crazy to see. I've never seen that, like, in person.
0: Right.
3: Like,
0: and this in no way is any kind of a shot at Nebraska, Matt Rhule, or college football.
3: Yeah.
0: But, like, the intent, and I've heard that so frequently from some of the best rookies, to Percy Harvin in 2009.
3: Mm-hmm.
0: You know, when Percy wasn't having a headache, he was putting the headache on everybody else.
3: Mm-hmm.
0: But who was the wide receivers coach? George Stewart? Just the wide somebody was all over Percy about depth of route. When he would, because, I mean, you guys remember Percy, right?
4: He was a dog, man.
0: I
3: grew up watching Percy.
0: Oh, yes.
4: Monster.
3: At Florida, too. In college, he was a dog.
4: He was
0: right.
4: A monster.
0: Kick returns.
3: Everything.
0: But see,
3: running back, anything.
0: Yes. Slot, wide, XYZ, as you guys would say.
3: Yeah.
0: But, like, when he would run routes out of the backfield, wheel route, angle route, something like that, I mean, they would stop the play if the depth of the route.
3: Yeah.
0: Was not, I mean, like, don't be off an inch.
3: Yeah.
0: So, I mean, it's...
3: That's how it is.
0: You guys know how important this is. Mm-hmm. Routes, full speed.
3: Yep.
0: Top of the route, still full speed.
3: Mm-hmm.
0: But if Big Red says 12 yards...
3: It has to be 12 yards.
0: It ain't 13 or 11.
3: It's not.
0: Right. I mean, that's so important because if it's raw... It's like Cordarrelle Patterson when he played here.
3: Yeah.
0: It was unbelievable. But getting a hold of the depth of the route was a problem.
3: Yeah.
0: Mm-hmm. And they worked on it hard, like, you know, and just envision this in a game where if it's supposed to be 10 yards or if it's supposed to be 12 and you go 10 and quarterback throws at 12, it might be going the other way for 6.
3: Yeah.
0: So that's how
3: good they are at this level, too. And that's right. Another thing. Like, the details is really important. I realized that, you know, early coming in, like, it's not like college where you can get away with, you know, a couple little things like that. Like, you really have to be on point with everything or else it's not going to work out. It's the best of the best. You know, everybody on defense is smart and probably the best players from their teams coming, playing in the league. So, like, you really just got to be that much smarter and prepare that much more to play well.
0: Have you ever heard of a running back named LeSean McCoy? Oh, you know where I'm going here, don't you?
3: Exactly.
0: So you are looking at stuff online.
3: I mean, the NFL tagged me in this, so I kind of seen that.
0: Are you kidding me with this thing?
3: Yeah.
0: LeSean McCoy had 23 touchdowns in 2011. He, in his career... former Eagle, played for the Chiefs for a little bit, maybe another team. LeSean McCoy touched the ball almost 3,000 times for 15,000 scrimmage yards. Here's why we bring it up. After Kansas City Chiefs rookie camp, here's what Chiefs head coach, HOF-to-be, Andy Reid, recently said about our buddy and Kansas City Chiefs rookie running back, Emmett Johnson.
1: First of all, he's got a good feel for things, smart kid. Good kid. And he's got that lateral quickness. I mean, we had LeSean McCoy here for a bit, and he's got a little bit of that to him, where he can shift gears and still get himself upfield quickly. I like the way he pass protected. I like the way he catches the football. And it looks like he can do that here. We're not doing live stuff, but the catching part, he does easy.
0: Easy.
1: Probably most of all, I just like his smarts. He's going to help on special teams, too. So Dave has him in that up-back position on the punt team, and able to make all the calls and get guys going in the right direction. So.
0: Wow.
3: Yeah.
0: Not you, Emmett. Covenant class for everybody else. Yeah. Malcolm, we need covenant class right now. That's Andy Reid talking about Emmett Johnson.
3: Yeah.
0: You remind him of LeSean McCoy. Mm-hmm. Do you truly know how big of a compliment that is from that man to say what he said?
3: Yeah, I mean, it's crazy. I mean, LeSean, like I said, I've watched his game. I think we cut super similar. I'll say my ball security is better. But, yeah.
0: Well, had you watched any of his work before you were drafted by the Chiefs?
3: Yeah, I've watched
0: him. Because I know you were watching Kamara, Jahmyr Gibbs. I mean, you were watching a bunch of big names. You got to go back in the day with LeSean.
3: I was watching Barry.
0: Oh, wow.
3: Too. So, like, I've been watching a lot of backs, and my brother also sends me a whole bunch of stuff. So, like, I'm constantly watching and learning as much as I can. I know he was somebody who they use out the backfield, too, with routes and stuff. So, like, that was obviously a good good comparison to have. But at the end of the day, you know, I feel like my game is different. You know, I feel like it has a little bit of a lot of different backs to it.
0: Mm-hmm. So,
3: yeah.
0: But if you can last where you have 23 touchdowns in a season and you touch the ball almost 3,000 times over a career for 15,000 scrimmage, that'd be okay, wouldn't it?
3: Yeah, that would be pretty good.
0: Charles on the sideline, right. What? What? See? What? Jeremiah who? What? All right, Emmett and Charles Johnson of Richfield in Studio 9 to Noon. Emmett running back for the Kansas City Chiefs. Recently had Chiefs rookie camp. He's heading to Kansas City, assumedly Monday, for OTAs, organized team activities with the veterans and everything, which means you might get a chance to see Chris Jones.
3: Ain't no might. Yeah, I'm going to see him.
0: Well, it's voluntary. He's a veteran with rings.
3: Yeah, I mean.
0: He might be there Wednesday, maybe Thursday.
3: If he wants to.
0: So it. I mean, it's a weird way to ask this question, but off what Andy Reid said, what we heard. I mean, it sounds like you're kind of a cinch to make the team and be on the active roster. Well, here's why. I mean, okay, Emma, cover your ears. Charles, I mean, you heard it, right?
3: Mm-hmm.
0: Okay, well, when he says that he's the personal protector, he's the up guy on the punt team, he's going to be making all the calls, I mean, what's that mean? For organized team activities, for mandatory mini camp, for training camp, for preseason? Or for, dare we say it, regular season.
5: Oh my gosh.
0: I didn't say it. Andy Reid said it, okay?
3: Right.
0: What do you think?
4: It's possible. But, you know, this league, you kind of have to remind yourself every single day that I've got to prove myself every single day. And so those are great words to hear from Andy Reid. But he's so driven that, don't get me wrong, the compliments are great. But when you have an internal belief.
0: Yeah.
4: It doesn't. Andy Reid could have came out and said, hey, man, he was dropping the ball today. And nothing would have changed him because he's already built that self-confidence and belief. So it's good to hear that from your head coach and, you know, allows you to know that, oh, they're seeing my work. But this is a day-to-day league, man. You got to go in and prove yourself every single day.
0: Yeah, there's no doubt. And very well stated. How much special teams have you done with the Cornhuskers or Holy Angels or wherever?
3: Yeah,
0: I can't imagine you were playing special teams in Richfield.
3: I mean, in high school, I actually told my coach I wanted to go on special teams because
0: of course you did.
3: We played against a team, and I told him I wanted to be on kickoff, and that game he was like, you know, let's just save you for running back, and then they took one back to the house, and it was a big part of the game, and so the next time, best believe, I was on kickoff.

0: I would say high school.
1: Well, gee, I mean, this is the NFL, but
0: I did it in college, even when I wasn't playing. Like, yeah. I was catching punts. Like,
1: well, these gunners get down there fast.
0: Yeah, they do. They do. But it's hard to make that tackle right when you running down there full speed and somebody make a quick cut.
1: You know, wearing that 10.
2: Yeah.
1: Wearing Tyreek's 10.
0: Man.
1: Well, you got to be twitchy with Cheetah's 10.
2: Oh, man.
0: It's just be myself, man. I'm going to leave my own legacy in that 10, mm-hmm. though. That's the thing. Like,
1: I'm pretty sure Tyreek wore 10. Did he wear 10?
0: Yeah, he did. Tyreek and Pacheco, yeah.
1: And Pacheco, right.
0: Yeah.
1: And for Pacheco, Isaiah Pacheco, seventh round pick from Rutgers. Mm-hmm. I mean, he's done pretty well for himself.
0: For sure.
1: And I think the Manungay?
0: Manungay
1: for the Bears. He was a seventh round pick too, I think, right?
0: Mm-hmm. Yeah.
1: Yeah, so it and you weren't a seventh round pick, but nevertheless, it just shows you and like when you got drafted, right after you got drafted and we were texting, mm-hmm. first thing that hit me, I was like, Patrick Mahomes, are you kidding me? But yeah. Then I was like, let's take a step back and think. Big Red, Andy Reid, I mean, I don't exactly, is Clyde Edwards-Helaire's not there anymore, right?
0: Nah, he's not.
1: Okay, so you got Super Bowl MVP guy, you got DeMercado, you got a guy who was the seventh rounder last year who had a catching touchdown, got you, and then, you know, some other people trying to enter the chat, as the kids would say.
0: Yeah.
1: But Andy uses his running backs more unpredictably than any coach in the NFL. That's what I was trying to tell you.
0: Yeah.
1: Because he's so smart. Kenneth Walker Jr. is the bomb. No doubt about it. Super smart. Super Bowl MVP.
0: Yes, sir.
1: He ain't running him 30 times a game. I mean, Andy's tailbacks generally get high teens, maybe or low 20s. And then in comes EJ. And then in comes Bichard or whatever his name. And then in comes DeMercado.
0: Yeah.
1: You know what I'm saying? That's not bad, right?
0: Yeah, not at all. And like I said, I think the amount of skill sets that you have on a team, I feel like he has a good eye for that. And I feel like he'll put us, you know, in great positions to be successful, which is fine with me. I can affect the game receiving or running the ball, so I'm not really worried about that. I just know whatever opportunity I get, I'll make the most out of it.
1: You guys in a hurry? Stick around for a little bit, okay?
0: Absolutely.
1: Emmitt Johnson, our rookie running back for the Kansas City Chiefs. His brother Charles is here. Hartzog. Malcolm Hartzog, their friend, is in town. Picked him up at the airport. Safety for the Arizona Wildcats. They are going to study film.
0: Yes, sir.
1: All Memorial Day weekend when the weather's going to be beautiful.
0: Man.
1: I mean, my man, who's the best team in the Big 12 outside Arizona? It's like throw any team out. BYU, okay. Malcolm's going to be looking at BYU offensive film.
0: Yeah,
2: Utah.
1: Emmett's already down the road on the twos and threes for the Rams. First preseason game.
0: I got to worry about practice first, Tuesday.
1: And then Charles is making sure his players, no bounce passes in the key. don't pick your dribble up at the baseline. And if they trap you at half court, call timeout.
2: Yeah.
1: This is awesome. Brett Blakemore produces. I'm Paul Allen. Back with much more with the Johnsons. And we'll talk about Emmett and some things Kansas City Chiefs related that could include but may not be limited to another rookie named Peter Woods. Another rookie named Mansoor Delane, 6th overall pick in the draft. Man, we got a lot to talk about. Wemby, stuff. This is cool. First, let's give away some money. Double B.
0: Alien.
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1: And he lofts the ball to left field. 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
9: From the KFGO News Center, I'm Ryan Janke. Fargo AmVets will display new artwork on the outside of its downtown facility. Local artist Kim Jory did all four existing murals outside the building, with each representing a branch of the military. Jory was then commissioned by the John Greenlee family to do a fifth Freedom Is Not Free mural, which was unveiled to the public last evening. Two Fargo restaurants are closing. Grand Junction's Grilled Subs has announced that Sunday will be the last day in business for two locations on 13th Avenue South and 19th Avenue North. The owners say they are excited about what the future holds for both spaces, but have not given any information about those plans and what they may be. A Florida-based company is seeking approval from South Dakota regulators to build a $174 million battery storage system that would capture excess energy from the electrical grid and release it at times of increased demand. The project would be located on 53 acres within the existing Crown Ridge Wind Energy Project, 13 miles northeast of Watertown.
10: Like, you know, not as detailed as it, you know, okay, really is, you know, now, but.
11: Well, bigger, thicker running backs are really good. Like, running backs who are bigger, and because there are blindside ear hole hits on those things all the time.
10: Yeah.
11: Somebody told me into last year, whatever year they went full throttle with it, that concussions are going to be up in the NFL because of the ear holing on these kickoffs, these dynamic kicks. And it came to fruition. I mean, concussions were up. A lot of them took place in a situation like this. So they've altered some things.
10: Yeah.
11: But linebackers and running backs up on that front line, I mean, that could be a role.
10: Nah, definitely. And there's a lot of different roles, you know, even on kickoff and kickoff return, whether it's, you know, off returner, returner, gunner. There's a lot of different things on them units that you could do, a lot of different skill sets.
11: So. Think about your brother as a gunner.
10: Yeah. I did it freshman year and Wow. In college, actually, at Nebraska.
11: Right.
10: And been there a couple of times.
11: And Gunner, obviously, speed and knowledge and strength are required, specifically when you can put in that vise when you're doubled.
10: Yeah.
11: And you're doubled because you're a good gunner.
10: Got to split.
11: One of the best gunners in the history of the Minnesota Vikings, Marcus Sherrills. Mm, you guys remember Marcus?
12: Yes, he's a beast.
11: I mean, right. But, I mean, super quiet. Might even be listening in Rochester now. I mean, one of the sweetest...
10: Yeah.
11: Most game-changing players in all my years calling Vikings football that I've come across. Now, he didn't play much corner, but he's, for my taste, the best punt returner in the history of this team. Mm-hmm. Last time we had a punt return for a touchdown, it was Marcus in 2016 against the Texans at US Bank Stadium.
10: Yeah.
11: We haven't had one in over 10 years.
10: Yeah.
11: But Marcus as the gunner, it's like you'd get these big, thick guys opposite him. And Marcus was strong, but he wasn't like big, defined, and thick like that.
10: Yeah.
11: He'd just kill him. I mean, with his savvy and his first move.
10: Yeah.
11: So, like, you know how to do all that? Like, first move?
10: Yeah. All that stuff.
11: Why are you looking at me like I'm dumb?
10: Nah, because I have some experience doing it. I just, anything I put my mind to, I could do, man. Mm-hmm. That's what I really feel like. I can go play any position on the field. So.
11: What if they ask you to throw?
10: Yeah.
11: What if I played
10: QB growing up.
11: What if all of a sudden you come into a game against the LA? Just listen to this, how cool this is. What if you come into a game at Empower in Denver, and it's a division game, and it's about 10 minutes after that cool white horse ran out on the field, and the place is, going nuts, and they run a play, and then in comes Emmett, and then on the next play, Patrick Mahomes flips it to you.
10: Yeah.
11: They all bite because Emmett didn't throw at Nebraska or Emmett doesn't throw. And then you stop.
10: And then
11: Kelsey, 20 yards down the field.
10: Nah, that would be crazy.
11: I mean, but all of this can happen.
10: Nah, it is, especially with having, you know, Pat as a quarterback and Coach Reed there. I mean, anything can happen in this offense. I've seen that, you know, just off of when I've been there watching films.
11: Mm-hmm.
10: Yeah.
11: Maybe with special teams, maybe God is reducing you before unleashing NFL staying power and stardom.
10: Yeah.
11: Think about that.
10: All God's plan.
11: To see how you bite into it if it's a thy, not an I, out of the gate.
10: Yeah.
11: Your coordinator is Eric Bieniemy. Do you happen to know who he coached back in the day here?
10: Yes, Adrian Peterson.
11: Okay. Did you know that before you met Eric Bieniemy?
10: Yes, I seen the video.
11: On some of the arguments?
10: Yeah.
11: Oh, yeah.
10: At practice, and I knew what I was getting myself into right away. I'm like, okay, that's what I want, though.
11: I'm not sure. This might be a stretch. Adrian winning Rookie of the Year, Bieniemy had a lot to do with it.
10: Mm-hmm.
11: I mean, because, like, I'd be at some of those practices, and those two got in some of the worst arguments between two people, coach and players, that I've seen in 20-some-odd years. Now, it was born of love, you know, and it wasn't like you can't hold a grudge. The running backs coach can't hold a grudge with 28. 28 can't hold a grudge with his coach.
10: Yeah.
11: So they had to work through it fast.
10: Mm-hmm.
11: But Eric and Andy have been close for quite some time.
10: Yep.
11: So, I mean, that's your offensive coordinator.
10: Yes, sir.
11: So what was it like working with him?
10: Yeah, man.
11: I mean, it's such a brief amount of time already.
10: Yeah, he's super intense, and he's going to push you and get the most out of you, most importantly. He's somebody who doesn't take any days off. Like, when you see him, he's always has the same temper. You know, he's always going to make sure he tells you the right thing to do. He's never going to let you just get away with slacking off or playing around. Like, he's serious about his work, and I think it's good just for not just for me, but just the whole team in general. It keeps everybody sharp. It keeps everybody detailed.
11: Mm-hmm.
10: Having somebody like that every day at practice is like, there's not going to be any days off. So it's good having him. I know he's going to get the most out of me. And I know that I love those type of coaches because I love
11: you
10: know, being coached hard. So
11: your running backs, Emmett's running backs coach with the Kansas City Chiefs is DeMarco Murray.
10: Yes, sir.
11: Yeah, that DeMarco Murray. Wonderful running back over 7 years. And, I mean, winning the favor of the running backs coach, you know, you can win favor of DeMarco Murray by being good and listening. But still, I mean, it's like, look what's happening right now. It's, okay, is it guaranteed that you're on the active roster and you get X amount of carries a game and you're four-phase special teamer? Absolutely not.
10: No.
11: Even though Andy Reid, you know, was impressed.
10: Yeah.
11: So it's a good start.
10: Yeah.
11: But it's... LeSean McCoy's name came up. Now where Eric Bieniemy was the bomb running back at Colorado.
10: Yeah.
11: He coached Adrian Peterson when he won Rookie of the Year. DeMarco Murray you know, outside of some injuries, man, he was really, really good.
10: Yeah.
11: Like, he was, like, tall and angular and stuff like that.
10: Yeah.
11: I mean, that's these people that are around you all of a sudden, there's just so much stuff to learn, right?
10: Definitely. And, like I said, I'm making sure that I'm asking the questions that I need to. And it's just good having people who have been, you know, in my shoes. They've played in the league, coached in the league, coached some of the best players. Like, that's what I want to be coached by. So I've been learning a lot from them. And just growing as a player.
11: Biggest question you're going to get all day.
10: Yeah.
11: How are you going to act when you meet Taylor Swift? You might meet Taylor Swift.
10: You know the amount of times that somebody's asked me that question?
11: Oh, geez. Yeah, well, now my stuff's repetitive, right? Like, if you're in Nebraska, it was an A-plus question.
10: Yeah.
11: I'm playing with you. So somebody's asked you, how are you going to act when you meet Taylor Swift, or like, do you think you'll meet Taylor? Well, okay. I mean, she's super famous.
10: Yeah, she is. You know, all that stuff. I'm sure I'll probably see her around at some point, but I actually seen her in my college game when we played Cincinnati, but they're up in the suite.
11: How'd that happen? Oh, Travis went to Cincinnati.
10: Yeah.
11: I was like, geez, what's happening there? Okay.
10: Yeah. I think that was her first college game.
11: So that's like, who's the most famous person you've ever met in your life? I mean, you just met Patrick Mahomes, so he's got to be up there.
10: Yeah, and then Brady last week at the premiere, too.
11: Oh, you met Tom Brady?
10: Yeah, we had lunch with him.
11: Well, how'd that happen?
10: Oh, they just...
11: You're not a Raider.
10: Yeah, they just set up a little lunch with him just so we can kind of pick his brain, and he kind of just gave us his knowledge of the game and what it takes to, you know, play as a rookie or just play your role as a rookie. And there's no better guy to learn from than him. You know, I got a lot of respect for his journey, and like, he had a chip on his shoulder, you know, kind of like how I did. And a lot of the things he was saying was like directly relating to some of the things I've been through in my life. So it was good to hear from him for sure. It was him and Travis Scott.
11: Okay.
10: Crazy combo, but yeah.
11: Was SZA there? Wait, Travis Scott did a song with SZA.
10: Yeah.
11: Right?
10: That song with a lot of people.
11: Love, I forgot what the name of it was.
10: Yeah, I love
11: the song.
10: Yeah, I know. I love the song.
11: Seriously. And like, she starts and then he comes in. Yeah. Like, he starts with, it's going to be great. Old guy doing this.
10: Yeah, let me see. You're fine. That's not, Travis Scott and SZA.
12: And SZA. I think I know the song he's talking about.
10: I think I do too, but I want to make sure.
11: Charles.
12: Yes.
11: While I look for this. Since you're a basketball coach?
12: Correct.
11: What would you have up your sleeve for Victor Wembanyama?
12: Oh, man.
11: Is it Love Galore?
12: Yeah, that's what it is.
11: Oh, that song's a bomb.
12: It's a great song.
11: Yes.
12: It's a great song.
10: I need.
11: It's a love. And then SZA hits a good note. And that was the origin of A.
10: I need.
11: You guys are going to tear it up.
10: He came in and went crazy.
11: You guys are going to tear it up when there's a home game.
10: Yeah.
11: Got like Friday night or Tuesday or Monday night before a Tuesday after a win.
10: Yeah.
11: Find a place in Kansas City. I need. Charles and Malcolm are going to be going,
10: Karaoke night.
11: I'm going to steal you for one more segment, okay?
10: That's
11: fantastic. Emmett Charles Johnson, Emmett running back with the Kansas City Chiefs, Malcolm by their side, back after this.
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27: 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Kyle Busch has passed away.
28: Logano inside Larson, but off turn four, Kyle Busch will get his 63rd career victory in the NASCAR Cup Series.
27: Kyle Busch, a NASCAR icon, two-time Cup Series champion, who won more races across the sports, three national series than any driver in history, died at the age of 41 yesterday. He was testing in the Chevrolet Racing Simulator in North Carolina on Wednesday, became unresponsive, and was transported to a hospital in Charlotte, where he passed away yesterday. Kyle Busch, dead at the age of 41. Twins starting a weekend series at Boston. Red Hawks home opener scheduled tonight versus Kane County at Newman.
26: The Fan.
11: Here it is.
29: I need.
11: Right?
29: Yeah. I need.
11: You had lunch with this guy.
29: I need.
11: That's so sweet. That's so sweet, man.

0: I don't have any idea what SZA looks like.
1: Hey, she's beautiful.
0: Is she?
1: She's gorgeous.
0: Yeah, I've just never seen her. I've only heard the song.
1: Hey! Do it for fun. Don't take it personal.
0: It's Malcolm's turn.
1: Surprise.
0: Got Emmett there, Charles there, and Malcolm in the middle.
1: I said,
0: hey!
1: See?
0: You guys are the best. Yeah, there's nobody better. I better pull this down right now. You're going to have to sing the whole thing, aren't you?
1: Yeah.
0: So you remember it clearly.
1: Yes.
0: Have you met Kenneth Walker yet?
1: Yes, sir, man.
0: That's, oh, you have?
1: Yes, sir.
0: So he was at the facility for rookie camp?
1: Yeah.
0: He's
1: been up there. We've been, you know, working out and stuff. So,
0: okay.
1: Yeah.
0: Well, have they started OTAs?
1: No. So
0: starts Tuesday.
1: Yeah. So, yeah. But some guys came back a little earlier,
0: mm-hmm.
1: you know, with us and joined us. So, yeah.
0: So Taylor Swift, you didn't answer the question. You're just going to be chill when you meet her, right?
1: Yeah, man.
0: Like fist bump, got all your albums, move on.
1: Yeah, you got respect for what she done in music, mm-hmm. but, you know.
0: Do you listen to her music?
1: Not a whole bunch.
0: Well, you might want to start.
1: I do know a couple songs.
0: You might need to start. I can't name them.
1: You think
0: them.
1: So?
0: Well,
1: I probably
0: Jesus
1: can't name
0: takes
1: the songs.
0: The wheel?
1: I probably can't name the songs, but I probably know some of her songs, though.
0: Yeah.
1: You know what I'm
0: Charles,
1: saying?
0: You got all her albums?
2: No.
0: Malcolm, you know any Taylor Swift songs?
3: No. Yeah, I do.
1: Probably.
0: Like, just name one.
1: I don't know the names
0: like
1: either,
0: popular.
1: But...
0: She
3: got like a
0: 10-minute
3: song.
0: Yeah.
1: Yeah, yeah. The longer
2: in her
1: ones.
2: Concerts,
0: yes.
2: Her concerts. Have,
0: well, I mean, think about this.
2: Numbers.
0: You can get into Kelsey's heart bragging about Taylor's music. Then he tells Mahomes that he loves you because you love Taylor's music. Patrick tells Big Red, and boom, all of a sudden you're deeply rooted in the Chiefs Kingdom Covenant. It works like that in the pros
1: funny,
0: sometimes.
1: You're funny, man.
0: Well, you know, I got your back.
1: Charles, yeah, Ready For It, that's a song.
0: Every single
1: ready
0: corner.
1: For it by,
0: do you, so, like, this is an age-old conversation. You know, we're working a job like this, and like, when Charles decides he wants to co-host the show, he'll be asking questions like this, too. It generally is with quarterbacks. So, like, Aaron Rodgers, okay, he's going to come back. He's going to, like, 41 years old. Pittsburgh's got a young guy, Will Howard, behind him. Well, what's Aaron's responsibility to help Will? And, like, how does that work? Well, yeah. With you, it's Kenneth. I mean, it's the Super Bowl MVP.
1: Yeah.
0: You know, and Kenneth won the Super Bowl MVP with Seattle, but he's had a good career before that.
1: Yeah.
0: Any idea how that works? Like, is it incumbent upon you after a practice or after something to be like, hey, what's the proper way or how do you do that? Like, how's that work?
1: Yeah, I feel like, you know, me and him really connected well, like, just recently. And obviously, a lot of the things that I see, you know, vision-wise, a lot of things that he sees. And, you know, it'll be from time to time where we'll just, like, check in on a play and be like, okay, on this, was this better to do on this or was this better to do on this route? Like,
0: yeah.
1: Just certain things I can ask him because he's obviously done it in the game. So definitely, you know, ask as many questions as possible. But at the same time, we're pushing each other to be better players at the end of the day. So I know every time we're in practice, we're going to be out there just competing at a high level.
0: I have Emma Johnson, Kansas City Chiefs rookie running back. Have you found a place to live down there? And, like, how does that work? Does the team help you?
1: Yeah, right now I'm just in a hotel. But I'll find a spot soon. Kind of just focused on ball right now and, you know, making the roster and things of that nature.
0: Mm-hmm.
1: But eventually I'll find a place for sure, definitely.
0: Do you know anything about 6th overall pick and fellow rookie Mansoor Delane from LSU?
1: Yes, sir.
0: He went 6th overall.
1: Yeah.
0: So, like, what was he like at rookie camp?
1: Yeah, he's a dog, man.
0: Is he fast?
1: Yeah, he's pretty fast.
0: Yeah.
1: And he's more of a quiet guy, kind of just do his assignment type of person. Got a lot of respect for him, and it's cool seeing, like, him and Nussmeier from LSU
0: mm-hmm.
1: come in together. And, yeah, haven't watched him a whole bunch because we have different times of them, but I'll see him for sure next week and see how he's moving around with the other guys. So.
0: Do we know anything about Rashard Smith? 7th rounder from SMU last year.
1: Yes, sir.
0: I mean, he was active some games, maybe most of them. Shoot, he caught a touchdown.
1: Yeah. Yeah, Brashard, he played receiver.
0: Oh.
1: For I think it's his first couple years playing running back, honestly.
0: Really?
1: Yeah.
0: Okay.
1: So, yeah.
0: So basically, we got to beat DeMarcado to be the 2 to Walker. Charles, answer. I'm sorry. It's way too early in the equation to ask that. I apologize.
4: He's got to make the team first.
0: I apologize.
1: I got to make the team first.
0: No, you're right. You're right.
4: Find his way.
0: I mean, okay. We all heard Big Red, what he said.
4: Yeah.
0: All right, 3-2. Do you have any friends down there yet?
1: Yeah, like really everybody on the team. I mean, I've gotten close with but yeah, I think my running back room, like
0: you gotta
1: me and Kenneth DeMarcado. One of my friends from college also lives in KC, so it's cool to have kind of like, you know, another family out there. Then Nebraska's not far at all either. It's a couple hours away, so some of my Nebraska friends up there.
0: So. Right. So yeah. This end of the equation, this ended up being okay. I mean, it's God's plan, not yours. Yeah. So, I mean, but we had so many conversations on or off the microphone about what might be, you know, and Jeremiah loved this, Damon Claiborne that, the Arkansas guy or whatever ran a 4-2, can't remember, Washington or whatever. I mean, we had so many conversations, it ended up here.
1: Yeah.
0: And you were okay with that, right?
1: Definitely. I mean, it's God's plan. Sure. I'm really excited, man. I think, like you said, man, everything happens for a reason, and I'm here for a reason, and I know that I'm not just here to be here. I'm here to dominate, so... I'm in a good position right now, and I'm just going to keep working my butt off like I've been doing my whole life, and I know that eventually, you know, it'll be that time to, you know, take over and dominate. So
0: you see you're the perfect example of when people are like, yeah, preseason, you know, it's twos, threes, fours, whatever. They play the majority of the games, you know, and I'm like, okay, well, I mean, there are dreams that are there to be had for people. You know, like out, not you, but like out in, I mean, 3-2. I'm saying if you were a tryout guy for the rookie camp, Marcus Sherrills, Adam Thielen, John Randall, you know, players like that. Well, they, Sherrills and Thielen and CJ Ham, they all had to try out just to get to rookie camp.
4: Mm-hmm.
0: So then from rookie camp, they earned everything that was given to them. They earned it every step of the way.
1: Yeah.
0: Like so you said, earned, it's like with preseason. Earned, yeah. Yeah. It's like with preseason. I'm like, okay, you know, it's, I call those games too. And are they the most exciting at times? No. I mean, are they super vanilla? Yeah, I understand that. Want to get through it and not get people. But for somebody like Emmett, who's trying to make that active 53, and they're going to all, Dave Tube, the special teams coach, super well respected. Eric Bieniemy, offensive coordinator. DeMarco Murray, running backs coach. Oh, and Andy Reid. They're all going to be watching it back critically, determining, does Emmett need to be on the active 53? Does Emmett need to be on the practice squad? Or does Emmett need to be on the street? That's right in front of you.
1: Yeah.
0: So, like, your first preseason game against the Rams, I'm recording it. Okay? I'm so excited because we start with the Giants on the road, and I think the games are on the same day, so I'll be able to see it live.
1: Yeah.
0: So I'm recording it, man, because I just, if you get 10 to 15 carries in what some people are like a meaningless game, I'm like, it ain't meaningless for number 10.
1: Yeah.
0: Or other players trying to earn their way in into living a dream, right?
1: Yeah. Mm-hmm. I mean... Like I said, opportunity for me is everything. So just get an opportunity to show what I can do. That's what I'm, you know, that's what I'm be up for. So I'm excited for it. It's going to be real fun.
0: All right. Lastly, you guys watching any OKC in San Antonio? And I mean, like I spent a segment last week and change when the Spurs were playing the Wolves about the word, there are words that are just overused, okay, like culture. Now, you know, it's like culture. I mean, it's everybody has a culture, but it's used in a certain way where it becomes trite, and it's like you don't really have the full appreciation of what a good culture is with like a football team. Same thing in basketball with the or all sports with the word transcendent. Okay, it's like with Jeremiah Love, where'd he go? Arizona.
1: Yeah,
0: it's like people would say this is a transcendent talent, meaning he transcends all, you know, a long period. Well, you can't say that about people until they become transcendent.
1: Right, yeah.
0: You know, he has the – hi, Alec. that's Alex Lewis, right, for The Athletic, covers the Minnesota Vikings. It's Emma Johnson right there.
1: It's good, Alec.
0: His brother Charles. It's Malcolm over there. He's a safety for the Arizona Wildcats.
1: Good, how you doing?
0: I want to get all their phone numbers. Alex's the best. But so therefore, okay, I mean, it's like, you know, Jeremiah Love, he's transcendent. It reminds me of Bijan Robinson. I didn't say that, but other people said it. Okay, well, Bijan's not transcendent yet. So the word transcendent is overused. Victor Wembanyama, from an old schooler who loves the NBA, it's... the Wilt Chamberlain was transcendent. Now, granted, you had a bunch of 5'9 guys running around with pants that were too short and too tight, and he was just dunking on them. Then Kareem Abdul-Jabbar came in with the Lakers, played with Magic.
1: Yeah.
0: He had the sky hook that made him transcendent. Yeah. Nobody could stop it. Mm-hmm. Well, that's a long, okay, Hakeem Olajuwon, dream shake. He was terrific, but, I mean, it wasn't transcendent. No. You know, there are ways to stop it. Wembanyama, I don't know how he, defensively speaking, and being a coach, Charles, Emmett, you've played too, Malcolm probably, Alec for sure. Alec was an all-state player in Alabama for Anniston High School. It was unbelievable.
1: That's crazy.
0: His coach was Latrell Sprewell. It was unbelievable.
1: Man.
0: But or was it Robert Horry or Antonio McDice? But with McDice. Wemby, okay, he takes away the rim. He takes away the mid-range. Mm-hmm. And OKC is a mid-range-based kind of team. Mm-hmm. OKC played really well the other night to make sure it didn't go down 2-0. But like Wembanyama, he takes away the rim, and he's so long, the mid-range. Don't you see that?
4: Everything. He takes away the entire paint. And you see, guys, this is the first time I've seen an NBA team back-to-back series. They don't even look at the rim. They just keep that little nasty dribble and keep dribbling because they're like, this guy's in the area. You know what I'm saying? He's affecting them mentally. So we've never seen anything like this before. I saw him live when he did the little elbow to Najee. That was at that game.
0: You were?
4: But yeah, I was sitting right next to his parents, too. Real nice.
0: Elbow. That wasn't a little elbow.
4: Oh, yeah, yeah, yeah.
0: That was nasty.
4: It was a UFC elbow.
0: Yeah.
4: But seeing his length and how
0: you were close to that?
4: I was real close.
0: We were there.
4: To the game. It was Mother's Day game.
0: Props to Nas and the Wolves for not, like, turning that whole thing into a cage match.
4: If it was a bad fight, could have broken out. He probably would have got knocked out. If that was, like, somebody light, you know what I'm saying? Somebody like an AO.
1: If it was Ant.
4: Ant kind of tough guy, too. But I'm saying somebody with lesser, you know, of a background or whatever, tough guy.
0: I know what you mean.
4: That would have been, ooh wee.
0: Yeah, like if it was Isaiah Stewart for the Detroit Pistons.
4: Okay, now that's going to be a fight.
1: Now we got the police coming down.
4: Yeah,
1: he would have been ready to fight.
4: Now we got the whole Target Center.
0: You wanted to run on the court.
4: Oh, man, yes.
0: But then Emmett said, you can't do that, brother. You're my hype guy.
4: Yeah, then I
0: need you on the sideline of rookie camp. What? I love you guys so much. And I'm really, really happy that you came in today. You know we're going to probably have at least two more interviews before the regular season.
1: For sure.
0: Tear it up starting Tuesday.
1: You already know.
0: If Chris Jones has dead aim at you, you got to shake on him. That's all you can do.
1: Yeah, you know what I'm going to do.
0: You got to shake on him. You have no choice. You don't want to get hit by Chris Jones.
1: I'm not going to.
0: Right. Yeah. Well, there's no hitting this time of the year, but you know what I mean.
1: Yeah.
0: Emmett, Charles, Malcolm, God bless you too. Best of luck in the Big 12 this year with the Arizona Wildcats.
4: He ain't the great.
0: You got to stop that with that love galore. Hey! All right, I love you guys. Hey. See you later. Emmett Charles Johnson back with Alec Lewis with The Athletic after this.
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8: The Western Conference Final between OKC and San Antonio is an absolute war, and players are starting to drop like flies. Jalen Williams, J-Dub, hamstring injury. Dylan Harper, hamstring injury. De'Aaron Fox isn't 100% healthy. The New York Knicks have to be looking at what's happening in the West and smiling right now. Neither OKC or San Antonio healthy. Is it all coming up Knicks? I'm Nick Costos.
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21: Your 740 The Fan regional weather from meteorologist Tuttle Tom Szymanski. Cloudy, breezy, areas of rain today and tonight. Look for highs of 58. Cloudy with areas of rain tapering to scattered showers tonight. Breezy early, overnight low of 48 tonight. Better, mostly cloudy. Chance for sprinkles tomorrow morning, then decreasing clouds. 67 the high tomorrow. For Sunday, mostly sunny and warmer. High near 80 on Sunday. Memorial Day, mostly sunny with a high of 86. That's your 740 The Fan regional weather.
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0: Emmett's brother Charles,
24: yeah,
0: who coaches a local AAU team. And not shockingly, both of them. You just met Emmett. I don't know about Malcolm, who blues from Mississippi. Friends with Emmett and Charles. He's a starting safety for the Arizona Wildcats football team.
24: Oh, wow.
0: He's going to be a senior. And so, like, you know, you just got to be careful around these kids sometimes, because you walked in, you're chilling for 5 minutes, and then I'm like, well, that's Alec. You know, he was all-state basketball in Alabama, and he was coached by Latrell Sprewell, or was that Bob Orr, or was that Antonio McDice?
24: And they're looking at me in my glasses, and they're like, this is not true.
0: But the segment's over, and they're leaving, and we're still doing the Travis Scott, and ring, and ring, hey! And then one of them looked at me and was like, was Latrell Sprewell really his coach? No, no, no.
24: Yeah, they, I mean, yeah, well, I don't blame them. Wow. They're like, is it, that's what,
0: yeah.
24: Nobody knows. Are you telling the truth? Is it real?
0: That's the first time you met Emma, right?
24: Yeah.
0: So I've told you about him,
24: yeah,
0: like since the combine or before then. I mean, he and his brother Charles, I've known for 5 or 6 years. salt of the earth. I mean, you know, Emmett, see, the cool thing about Emmett, since I've known both of them since, I think, senior in high school, maybe, is Emmett, you've heard it a million times as a reporter, going to give everything I have. Sure. A chip on the shoulder. I I know him well enough where I would tease him up to the draft being, do you really want to say you're better than Jeremiah Love? Okay, like we would talk like that. Maybe you are, but you can't say that. You can't even really think it, to be honest with you. But it's the chips off because he's been drafted, and now he was at rookie camp, and there's Mansoor Delane, who's wow. And then the veterans, like Mahomes was there rehabbing.
24: Crazy.
0: Kelsey was there for whatever the reason. Emmett had a sit down with some other rookies as part of Premier or whatever with Tom Brady and Travis Scott. That's why we went down the Travis Scott road with Love Galore. So how am I going to put this? I'm not going to say I felt he needed to be humbled like he felt he was too good, but the chip on the shoulder, better than everybody, where I've come for the whole thing, that's all true. But there's a way to say it or feel it. And now that he actually has walked onto an NFL field, put on a Kansas City Chiefs jersey with Tyreek Hill's old number 10, so he's the second one to wear it after Isaiah Pacheco, and he knows starting Tuesday, wow, that's probably going to be Chris Jones. Okay, it's not going to be Mahomes because of the ACL, but he's going to be there. You know, Travis Kelce and nice offensive lineman and Andy Reid. So it's all starting to hit him. It's just so beautiful to see, man.
24: There's like got to be a balance for a guy like that, too, of you need the chip on the shoulder. You kind of have to be, there's a humility part. But also, when you're stepping out there Tuesday and Chris Jones is wiggling past an offensive lineman, like,
0: right.
24: You have to believe in yourself enough that you can two-step around him. So that, I mean, but I no, he's a great, it was awesome to meet him. I told him this, and I said this probably on the air months ago. Like, I remember watching Nebraska-Iowa tape pre-draft because I thought they might draft a running back. And I'm like, this guy has it.
0: Mm-hmm.
24: Whatever it is, like the vision as a ball carrier. Also, you just can't imagine now what it's going to be like for him. He's in the weight room, and then Mahomes walks by. It's like a super human figure that he's now literally alongside every day in the meeting room. Is pretty sweet.
0: Do you? I mean, it's kind of boring, but if you don't have, I'm just curious about the answer. Any idea how they determine when teams begin organized team activities? Because like the Chiefs, their veterans haven't done anything.
24: Yeah.
0: It starts Tuesday and they meet up with the rookies. Meanwhile, Vikings been together 2-3 weeks, right?
24: Yeah, they've been together, but like they haven't I don't think they've done a ton on the field. I think a lot of it has just been workouts. To the question of, I don't know how they can. I know the teams with first-year head coaches. Like, I've seen clips of Kirk Cousins throwing footballs and Sam Darnold. I want to be out on the field watching guys throw, which I will be on Wednesday of this upcoming week.
0: Oh, but it's this week.
24: Yeah, this week things will get rolling. It'll probably be the first time seeing the quarterbacks on the grass, so that should be pretty exciting. But, I don't know how they determine it, but I do know the Vikings team has been together, and I'm sure you saw the picture of like Randy Moss came to practice the other day. I mean, unbelievable for that guy to show up and for Justin Jefferson to be here on a random day in May. That's significant.
0: Why?
24: Because he doesn't have to be.
0: I know.
24: He doesn't have to be. And you know him. He is a world brand.
0: Mm-hmm.
24: He just spent time, I believe, in Japan. He was in, he did a tour there.
0: Okay.
24: And so just for him to be on the practice field, same with Jordan Addison, like these guys don't have to necessarily be here during this time.
0: Yeah.
24: And I think this is it's a testament to Kevin O'Connell, really, to have acquired the commitment of those guys in last year, this year, to where they are here this time. And so, I'm excited for Wednesday. I will be as excited for a random May practice as you could possibly be.
0: Simply because this will give you the first opportunity to see Kyler Murray with like 10 other offensive players with him. So at that stage of the organized team activities, rookies and vets are together. So is it 11-on-11, obviously, with no contact? I mean,
24: not really, no.
0: Like, I can't come on Wednesday, and now I'm feeling bad I can't.
24: No, I would say, I mean, I don't even know what the rules actually are, but you might see some 7-on-7, but it's not. Kevin O'Connell says every year, and he'll like direct this comment at the beat writers. He's like, "You guys know how we do this phase. Mm-hmm. It's half speed." And there are a lot of times out of practice where the fans are like, "What'd you see?" Yeah. And it's like, "I saw guys walking around a field." That's what it is. But yeah, just to see people together, see interactions. You know how it is when you're around everything. It's fun.
0: So by Thursday. Wednesday night or Thursday, you're going to have a 3-deep depth chart on the Athletic, right?
24: Absolutely.
0: No, you got to, right?
24: Roster projection 9.0.
0: Yeah.
24: But yeah, I expect on Wednesday, Kevin O'Connell will get the question of, so where do you see the nature of this quarterback competition? Mm-hmm. And his eyes might not show it, but they will be rolling back to his, whatever you call the brain.
0: His cerebrum?
24: Yeah, that's some kind of brain particle. Yeah.
0: Well, there's high brain and low brain.
24: Okay.
0: And it operates differently.
24: I always have thought of
0: you as high red and low red.
24: I have always thought of you as a brain expert.
0: And the journalistic excellence that comes out of 9 to noon. I understand the whole thing. A-double-B.
24: Yeah, how is Dr. Coetzee?
0: You have that Andy Reid bite by you. So
1: if you tap dance for 10 seconds.
0: In knowing Emmett was coming in. Put a little work into Chiefs rookie camp, listen to an Andy Reid press conference. A couple of minutes into it, somebody asked him about Emmett. Now, you're going to hear a LeSean McCoy comparison here, which is the bomb if you're Emmett Johnson. But tell me when Reid starts talking about special teams, if it doesn't sound like Emmett not only is going to make the team, but he's going to be part of the punt coverage mix. Listen.
2: First of all, he's got a good feel for things. Smart kid, good kid. And he's got that lateral quickness. I mean, we had LeSean McCoy here for a bit, and he's got a little bit of that to him, where he can shift gears and still get himself upfield quickly. I like the way he pass protects. I like the way he catches the football. And it looks like he can do that here. We're not doing live stuff, but the catching part, he does easy. Probably most of all, I mean, I just like his smarts. He's going to help on special teams, here too. So Dave has him in that up-back position on the punt team, and Dave will make all the calls and get guys going in the right direction. So,
0: like, as a scribe, when you hear that, what do you think? Like, the last part.
24: Yeah, I mean, you definitely file it away of, it's not something you're going to write a story about,
0: right.
24: But it does clue you into like the level of confidence they have and probably the mental part of what Emmett has as much as anything. Like to position someone there would tell you that they have faith that he's reliable. And when you're reliable in the NFL, especially as a young player, you're going to be around.
0: But when you hear HOF coach say that he'll be a personal protector, the up guy on the punt team.
24: Sure.
0: He'll have to make all the calls. Doesn't that sound important? I mean, I ain't trying to put him on the active 53 right now. He's got to earn it. But, I mean, Big Red went down the road on what responsibilities look like for Emmett Johnson.
24: No, you're right. For the head coach being Andy Reid to mention, to go into the special teams component of a draftee,
0: right.
24: It's telling, no question. But, yeah, I mean, the lateral quickness stuff, it's all over the tape. Like, that's the one thing about him is there are these, like, little hop step moves that that are very impressive. So, I'll say this, and no one listening.
0: So you felt there was a chance the Vikings would draft Emmett Johnson?
24: I mean, I felt like, they needed a running back.
0: Yeah.
24: How can they get somebody? Now, the challenge always with the Vikings drafting a running back was how can they find a home run hitter type of guy? And who did they deem as that candidate? And ultimately, obviously, with the pick of Demond Claiborne, I think they showed that that was the type of player that they felt fit that category. But, I mean, Emmett, again, Andy Reid really said it. The lateral quicks, the pass protection reliability, catching out of the backfield. What is that? Sounds a lot like Aaron Jones.
0: Mm.
24: And, I mean, when you'd love to have a guy who's that reliable. So.
0: Right.
24: He was on the radar for sure.
0: All right, we're going to pause. I want to talk about the Vikings' general managerial search and much more with Alec Lewis from The Athletic, theathletic.com, at Alec_Lewis via X. Please follow him if you're so inclined. But first,
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3: From the KFGO News Center, I'm Ryan Janke. Fargo AmVets will display new artwork on the outside of its downtown facility. Local artist Kim Jory did all four existing murals outside the building, with each representing a branch of the military. Jory was then commissioned by the John Greenlee family to do a fifth Freedom is Not Free mural, which was unveiled to the public last evening. State prosecutors are pushing back against Trump administration claims that they are not cooperating with Medicaid fraud investigations. Inspector General James Clark says the Department of Human Services has been working with federal and state partners for months to help them build criminal cases against most of the suspects. Minnesota state lawmakers have used this week to reflect on the legislative session that ended late Sunday night. Democratic Senate Majority Leader Erin Murphy says it was by far one of the toughest sessions in her 20 years as an elected leader. Murphy says she expects the gun violence prevention package to once again be front and center when the next session begins in January.
24: Maybe you're thinking of Dane
0: Jefferson. I might have done that with Dane. Jefferson Jennings Hecker. Okay, well, just hear it out. Who throws more passes next year and why? Justin Jefferson, who's 5-for-8, 91 yards, 0 TDs, 0 picks. Jawan Jennings, 2-for-2, 2 touchdowns with San Francisco, both in the playoffs, 1 in the Super Bowl. Or Johnny Hecker, the passing punter.

0: Winston is the pick.
1: Ben Lieber told 9 to Noon yesterday he envisions running back Damon Claiborne playing a bunch. Do you see it that way?
0: I would say I'm not willing to go there yet. I think there's a lot he needs to prove for me to get to that point where I say what Ben said. Mm-hmm. There's the consistency in how he shows up every day. There is the pass protection, how reliable he is there. And then there's the ball security. And this guy fumbled 5 times in 179 carries last year, and that is just not going to – it just can't work for a team that needs to cut the turnovers down. So if he can master those 3 dynamics, then, yeah, in the back half of the season, if he's tearing things up, I'm not going to be surprised. But a little lofty for me right now.
1: Is the – general manager decision coming soon, and top of the head, do you happen to remember the purported final 5? I can't, like, McVay, Brzezinski, Burkhart.
0: McVay?
1: Yeah, isn't there a McVay in there, or McKay?
0: McKay.
1: Oh, it's not a McVay.
0: Sean McVay.
1: Oh, no, I'm sorry. McKay from McVay.
0: Yeah, right.
1: I got it.
0: No, you're right. Yeah, the 5 are
1: Gray.
0: Rob Brzezinski, Terrence Gray, mm-hmm. Reed Burkhart. From Denver, Nolan Teasley from Seattle, and John McKay from Los Angeles.
1: What do you think?
0: Yeah, you would hope that there's a resolution here. I mean, at the owners' meetings in March, Mark Wolf said it was going to be expeditious after the draft. I mean, that is you can have your own evaluation of what I don't feel like this has been expeditious.
1: Okay.
0: But that's just my
1: opinion.
0: With
1: respect, because I love you as a surrogate.
0: Sure.
1: So what you're saying here is you can't settle into spring or summer vacation until this expeditious plan actually becomes expeditious.
0: No, I absolutely can't. Like, I can have a ball this weekend through Memorial Day because the interviews in person aren't happening until Tuesday.
1: Oh.
0: So there has been many delays. Now, this week, the owners were obviously in Orlando and being awarded the 2028 draft, so I understand it. And then there's Memorial Day, and there's kind of 2 worlds of argument. One, you could say, well, you're not competing for any of these candidates, so what's the rush? The other world would be, well, how can this new person make any changes to the structure at a time when everyone's going to be on vacation getting ready for the 2026 season? So, and then if you're making changes to grading scale, to scouting process, to responsibilities, like, and you're not around those people every day, how can you know what changes to actually make, especially mm-hmm. if you're someone from the outside? So, I would expect by late next week or the week after in early June to have a resolution to this thing. And, hopefully it's the one that allows this team to get to a place where they are making and winning playoff games consistently, which they have not done in a long time.
1: So like Burkhart, who was here for years, mm-hmm. likewise for Terrence Gray, Reed, I believe, with Peyton in Denver, is the assistant general manager. So, like, say they hired Brzezinski or they hired McKay, but they want Burkhart to be the assistant general manager. Can't do that, right?
0: I would say it's a good question, and it's something that I've talked to people about in the industry. It's possible, but that would require a couple of things. One, it would require the GM or the owner of the other team being willing to let that person leave. Two, it would require that person wanting to uproot their life for a same position, especially if they're coming from a successful organization.
1: Great point.
0: That's a pretty, like, you know, aggressive leap. So that's why that question and that answer is why a lot of people internally, externally, think the optimal solution is elevate, if it's going to be Rob, elevate Rob to president of football operations. And then can you add one of these candidates as the GM title to be kind of the personnel person? And ownership thus far has said that they don't want to change the structure. I am not ruling that out until we get to the very end and they don't, because I just, after having all the conversations with people internally, externally, it just seems like a very understandable solution.
1: Well, this goes all the way back to when we started talking about it with, Matt Thomas?
0: Yeah.
1: The money guy who came in, used to be with Seattle, mm-hmm. blah, blah, blah. Highly sought after. It has turned down other opportunities over the years, and whether it's money, whether it's quality of team, whether it's friendship, whatever, he decided.

0: to take that role here. So if Brzezinski doesn't get the job he's seeking, I'm just wondering what he does. If they don't change the structure and make it president of football operations, somebody's in his office and in his chair, you know, because he's in the GM office, I would assume, right now. I just wonder what happens next with Rob if he doesn't win.
1: Well, I mean, you know Rob, way better than I do, because he's been here for decades and you've been here for decades, and you know that he is always, at the very end, going to do what's best for the entire organization. That's just been his MO.
0: Yeah.
1: But, like, having done what he's done the last 5 months and shepherd this organization through a really odd patch, I mean, like, that, no one else could have done that. And that's why ownership was very fortunate they had somebody like him in that seat. And the other kind of facet to it that I think is very interesting is Mark Wilf, in every comment, he's like, we want this person to be a leader, to bring together the coaching staff and the scouting staff, to maybe even bring together the business side, to, you know, lead this organization. Like, that is a lofty ask of somebody, especially if it's one of these young candidates who has never even sat in that GM seat. Mm. And so you're trying.
0: So none of the other four have held a full-time GM position.
1: No, no. I mean, you've got, like, the Reed Burkharts and John McKay's and Nolan Teasley's and Terrence Gray's, they're all, like, valid candidates. They've worked in the NFL for more than a decade. They've got personnel experience, and they've led, I'm sure, small staffs within those organizations. But they've never been the building, bring together type of guy that Rob Brzezinski, over the course of the last 4 months, just proved he could be.
0: Yeah.
1: So if you are hiring one of those guys from the outside, you're betting that they can come in and be that, which is a lofty bet, and maybe it'll work.
0: Mm-hmm.
1: But there's a lot of dynamics internally that you know, that I know, that make it really complex for someone from the outside to just step into this thing and make it all work like a well-oiled machine.
0: Well said. Very well said. So is this something... Is this something where, does it matter to you, like, who certain person, you know, of authority with the team has favored? So what I'm saying is, like, it's like from a background standpoint, or just trying to, you know, get ahead of the proverbial curve, is this something where you or, like, beat writers will work people to figure out who's favored? Kind of like who the first draft pick's going to be, or, you know what I'm saying? Or, like, I mean, who's your favorite free agent? Is it the same thing?
1: Yeah, I mean, I have definitely asked a lot of agents, a lot of other team people, like, you know, what do you think of these candidates? Just generally.
0: Mm-hmm.
1: Because I don't know on a day-to-day basis what Nolan Teasley does.
0: Right.
1: I don't know how he interacts. I'd be lying if I said I did. So if I ask ex-agent who has worked a lot with Nolan Teasley, that's a good perspective for me to have. It doesn't mean I use that as my exact evaluation. But, yeah, in my role, I have done as much as I possibly can to make sure I understand who these guys are.
0: Yep.
1: And then I have also, like, I think it's important to frame this in a way where, you know, like, this organization, again, they haven't won a playoff game since 2019. So ensuring the structure exists that gets this organization to a place where you are contending at the highest level, like, it is my responsibility to represent fans in wanting that.
0: Yep.
1: So that's why I talk about it the way I do, ask the questions that I ask, all of that.
0: So if we got five in the starting gate, are you comfortable making a favorite? So say this is a race. We got five in the gate. One of them is going to be the favorite.
1: Sure.
0: Could you make a favorite, or?
1: Yeah, I mean, I'd say, I wrote this morning, like, everyone I've talked to thinks Rob Brzezinski should and will factor into this thing in some form or fashion, whether that is he just gets the GM job or he's elevated or whatever. So for me, I would just say, knowing what Rob represents and what he's done internally, he would be the favorite. Yeah,
0: okay.
1: I mean, and that'll probably get aggregated or what have you. But
0: makes sense.
1: But there's just a lot of – and that doesn't mean – I will make this point clear, too. Just because – or in the event that Rob is in charge, that does not mean they will not try to infuse the front office with outside perspective as well.
0: Yeah.
1: Like
0: – well said.
1: Yeah, I would say he's the clear favorite because, again, you go through the candidates, and we can do it real quick. Reed Burkhart, really sharp guy, comes from Minnesota, But younger guy, John McKay, sharp, comes from Los Angeles, but really young. Nolan Teasley, has he led an entire staff and had to command the coaching staff and develop alignment? No. Is he really sharp? Yes. Terrence Gray, been here, definitely would have ties, but is he, you know, can he be the face, the focal point? I mean,
0: is he Bean's assistant GM
1: yes.
0: in Buffalo?
1: Yeah.
0: Okay.
1: Yeah.
0: All right. Well, so next week, do you think it'll come to fruition next week?
1: I think in the next couple weeks, okay. I would expect the expeditious resolution.
0: What did you and Bursich talk about on the Alec Lewis Show podcast? What's the Twitter handle for that? At Alec Lewis Show?
1: At Alec Lewis Show.
0: Yeah.
1: It's everywhere you get podcasts, specifically the iHeartRadio network.
0: What'd you guys talk about?
1: The draft. We talked about Kyler. And then I thought at the very end was Pete. I mean, Pete was... He did a great job. He was talking about the amount of turnovers this team has had in the seasons that they've struggled. And I thought it was very astute from him of just like, if the quarterback in 2026 can cut the turnovers by 8 to 10, mm-hmm. this team will win 10 games and make the playoffs. It's mm-hmm. it's really like a pretty fair calculus or simple algebra equation.
0: Yeah.
1: It's just going to be, can the quarterback do it?
0: The analyst is smart, no doubt about it. So am I all done with the podcast because of the joke and the symbolic whistles blown right in my favorite eardrum?
2: I always love
1: I don't get
2: that
1: it.
2: One.
0: The banker and I own a horse mm-hmm. that should run next week at Canterbury.
1: The banker called me this week, and I got to call him back.
0: When the banker calls, you call him back.
1: I know.
0: When this horse runs that Tim and I own... co-owned together with two others. You want to bring MD?
1: Yeah, when is this? Next week?
0: Maybe we'll get a winner circle picture for some memories.
1: Well, when is it?
0: Not exactly sure.
1: Because Wednesday's obviously going to be...
0: Maybe next Saturday or Sunday, Canterbury Park.
1: I've got to go home for an engagement party.
0: Mm-hmm.
1: So if you can just move that race up to Thursday.
0: Do you have a working cell phone number for Joe Kahn?
1: Who's that?
0: He's the editor-in-chief of the New York Times. I'd like to text him so I can get back on the Alec Lewis Show podcast.
1: Joe Kahn? I've never heard that name. Joe,
0: he's your biggest of all big bosses.
1: No, that's Meredith.
0: Joe Kahn is the executive editor for the New York Times, which is the new age version of editor-in-chief.
1: No, I work for The Athletic. Our highest, I think, is Steven Ginsburg.
0: Oh, okay.
1: But yeah, I'll shoot him your number. You can reach out to our producers at the Alec Lewis
0: Thank
1: Show.
0: Thank you. Falcons Vox West Durham FaceTimed me this morning from Pittsburgh.
1: That's weird.
0: Like, why are you in Pittsburgh? He was golfing in some kind of a tournament with Brian O'Neill.
1: Huh.
0: So do you wish that you were adjacent to Pittsburgh golfing with Brian O'Neill?
1: Yeah.
0: Sweet.
1: I got to tell you, if you're selecting Vikings players to play golf with,
0: mm-hmm.
1: I mean, if you're power ranking them, Brian is definitely top five, right? Harrison Smith would be top five.
0: You said current Vikings.
1: You're right.
0: You got a team?
1: No.
0: What rabbit hole are we going down now?
1: No, that wasn't somewhat.
0: I need a working cell phone number for Joe Kahn.
1: I've got a working cell phone number for, I'm trying to get some working.
0: What do you think? Alec Lewis Show podcast before training camp with the announcer?
1: Yeah, of course.
0: Okay, good.
1: I've got a working cell phone number for Wes Phillips.
0: You do?
1: Yeah.
0: The Falcons with Kevin Stefanski. Do you give them a decent chance to win the NFC South? Or do you give them any chance?
1: They
0: got Penix, right?
1: I like the Panthers.
0: Mm-hmm.
1: I think the Panthers are kind of sneaky.
0: What about the Bucs?
1: The Bucs definitely pretty good, but I don't really... They hired Zach Robinson to be their OC, and I'm just going to
0: keep... In Atlanta?
1: He was in Atlanta, now he's in Tampa.
0: Okay.
1: I'm just going to keep my opinions to myself on that one.
0: Well, so what do you think? I mean, the Falcons got a chip chair and a chance.
1: They've got a lot of talent, mm-hmm. certainly, but the quarterback...
0: Two-time coach of the year.
1: Yes, and Bijan yep. and Drake London.
0: Alec Lewis Show podcast with Joe Kahn. All makes sense.
1: We'll get Kevin Stefanski on the pod. No. At the Falcons, yes, they'll be vying. The Saints are kind of frisky.
0: If that's what it takes to let me come back on the Alec Lewis Show podcast, you'll have Stefanski on the podcast within 2 weeks.
1: No, I don't.
0: You don't want Stefanski on your podcast?
1: It's okay.
0: Okay. What about up to the Vikings-Falcons game?
1: No, that would be fun.
0: to be so sweet.
1: He might be kind of busy.
0: What's the toughest division in the game and why? NFC North, NFC West, or maybe the AFC West?
1: Man. I'd say probably AFC West.
0: AFC West?
1: Kansas City.
0: Really?
1: Patrick Mahomes.
0: Yeah.
1: Justin Herbert with Mike McDaniel.
0: Yeah, but the Raiders are, I mean, they're so hellish.
1: I think Clint Kubiak is going to build something there.
0: This year.
1: And then the Broncos are, yeah. I think the Raiders, whether it's Kirk or Fernando, can win 6 to 8 games.
0: Mm-hmm.
1: I don't know. Maybe the NFC North. Ben Johnson, Matt LaFleur, and Jordan Love. Detroit.
0: Where do you think there is more of a true quarterback battle? Here or in Las Vegas?
1: Vegas.
0: Why?
1: Because, I mean, I still think Kirk has performance left, and then Fernando Mendoza is, I mean, he's the number one pick. And so when you have a number one pick, you're always, it's just really rare for that player to sit for a long period of time. And then here, I mean, again, like I every week now, at some point I'll go and just watch some Kyler Murray film. And it's just not, the guy can play. Like I'll just go ahead and say this, and I'm saving it for stories and stuff, but I talked to someone who worked really closely with them the last 2 years. They said,
0: well, how is Drew Petzing?
1: And I said, and I asked the question, like, when you think of this guy, what's the first thing that comes to your mind? And the word he used was misunderstood. Like, you know,
0: when are you writing this gem?
1: The narratives around him and how much they developed after the clause in his contract, I think have kind of swayed the opinion of this guy who is really competitive. Mm-hmm. He does want to win. And I think you're going to see that motivation level when you go out to practice every day, just like I will. So,
0: my man, have a wonderful weekend.
1: And, nothing about Wimby. I want to talk about Wimby.
0: Give it to me.
1: I mean, are you watching this series?
0: Mm-hmm. Yeah, it's if you are a sports snob, so I'm saying, like, MLB is your favorite sport, NHL is your favorite sport, NHL or NFL, whatever. If you're a sports snob, what Victor Wembanyama is doing to impact games and how Oklahoma City found a way around it in game two, it's 10 of 10 fascinating.
1: I mean, like, I'm in the game one, I was in the living room at 10:30 p.m. Wimby hits that three.
0: Oh. 28 footer, the bomb.
1: I can't wait to watch it tonight.
0: You get to Twins games with MD, baseball, apple pie, and the marketing director. Sounds romantic, doesn't it?
1: I saw 380 baseball games over 3 years. I think I'll take a break.
0: You want to talk about Stephon Castle or Devin Vassell? Bismack Biyombo before you leave?
1: Biyombo's a great leader for them, but yeah, no, 100%. It's great to be here.
0: All right, give me a working cell phone number for Joe Kahn, please. I'll handle it from there.
1: Joe Kahn.
0: Appreciate you. Tell your father, John, that I say hello.
1: Yeah, I will.
0: And we'll talk soon.
1: See ya.
0: Alec Lewis, The Athletic, theathletic.com. 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
6: USDA meteorologist Brad Rippey notes above normal temperatures and precipitation for the period of May 26th to June 1st.
9: We are looking at near or above normal temperatures nationwide, with the greatest likelihood of above normal temperatures stretching across the Midwest. Meanwhile, despite the above normal temperatures across much of the country, we still expect fairly active weather, near or above normal precipitation throughout the southern half of the country and across the Great Plains, which, if realized, would be good news, obviously, for some of our drought areas. Drier than normal conditions should be confined to the Pacific Northwest and an area stretching from the eastern Corn Belt into the Northeast.
6: Minnesota is on the brink of becoming a global leader of a new aviation fuel that burns cleaner and is better for the environment. The state is the perfect home for the development of sustainable aviation fuel because it's created from crops like winter camelina, corn, and soybeans. Senate Agriculture Chair Eric Putman says it's bringing many people together.
10: You've got lots of environmental groups and lots of industry groups, Chamber of Commerce and Delta. All these people realize exactly what you just said, which is this is a tremendous opportunity, both economically and for the health of the planet.
6: Lawmakers passed incentives in the new tax bill to spur the growth of this industry. With your Ag News, I'm Farm and Ranch Director Sarah Heinrich for the Growing Harvest Ag Network.
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14: 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Well, the Fargo Moorhead Redhawks and a winning series on the road, a seven-game series in Texas, finally return home this weekend as the Redhawks have their home opener scheduled tonight against Kane County. First pitch coming up at 7:02. Jake Dykoff on the mound tonight for Fargo Moorhead. Meanwhile, the Minnesota Twins begin a 10-game road trip beginning tonight in Boston. Twins and the Red Sox game is yours on our sister station 790 KFGO. Twins will send Connor Prelip to the mound coming up tonight. And a NASCAR icon has passed away. We learned yesterday that Kyle Busch, two-time Cup Series champion, died at the age of 41. This has been a 740 The Fan Sports Update.
0: 32 at Canterbury Park. That commences tomorrow right around 5 o'clock. 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With Memorial Day racing beginning at 1 o'clock. We got Bulldogs racing between races on Sunday. It's always quite the spectacle. And they're racing tomorrow night, shortly after 5 o'clock in Shakopee. 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Take it away, Double B.
15: Number one.
16: Do you recall yesterday when we had KG, Kevin Gorg, in studio? And the question was posed, do you think it's rest or rust? Do you think the Hurricanes could be affected by this 12-day break?
0: Mm-hmm.
16: And he said, give me the rust all day long, the 12-day break. That's what you want. That's what you need. They won't be affected by the rust at all. Well, the Canadians just crushed them yesterday in game one. 6-2 is your final, the first L for the Hurricanes. That was a beatdown. But four goals in the first period for Montreal, they certainly mm-hmm. seemed rusty to me. So the Canadiens.
0: Or maybe Montreal is ascending where it just has become that good. But I see what you're saying.
16: Well, that's not as good of a bit. Yes, Canadiens up.
0: Let me ask you a question.
16: Answer.
0: How do you handle it when you're on the wrong side of an opinion that is made public to tens of thousands of people who hear it or maybe see it via social media and you're made fun of? How do you handle that?
16: Well, it happens a lot.
0: Oh, so. How do you handle it? Do you like it?
16: I mostly just ignore it.
0: Okay. Yeah. So it doesn't bother you?
16: It does, but then I just move on with my day.
0: So you just did something that would bother you to somebody else. Well, I just want to know why.
16: Well, because it's happened to me on the other end.
0: So now KG needs to catch that stray.
16: Correct.
0: But you understand what I'm saying.
16: No, I get what you're saying.
0: I mean,
16: I could rise above it. You're correct.
0: To each their own.
16: Yeah.
0: I got a lot of flaws. That ain't one of them.
16: I love KG as a person. Well, talk golf all the time.
0: Because like last night, okay, now I don't look at social media as much as some other people, so I have no idea what the reaction was when I was like, the Stanley Cup winner, we're watching the next Stanley Cup winner right now. It's either these guys or that guy. And these two goalies are like best in Stanley Cup playoffs or currently or something like that. And Anderson was before last night.
16: Yeah.
0: But I left Connor Hart out. Okay. I got no idea what Connor Hart and the Montreal goalies, how they stack up. But I mean, when you put something out there like that, and you're wrong. I don't know if I was wrong or not. I guess we'll find out at the end of the stand. I would bet. And I know you talked about Colorado plus 220 and change. I love that angle. Anytime I can get McKinnon at over 2-1 to do anything, I'm in on that. I think Montreal or Carolina can beat either of these teams in the West. So, like, I haven't looked at the reactions or the comments or the retweets or the likes or anything. But, you know, they're going to. So, in other words, I don't care if I put that opinion out and it gets taken deep. But you got to not care about it to be able to do what you did. And then you got to make sure the person on the other side of it doesn't care about making predictions and being taken deep. Because in following at Gorgomatic 2-1 in the early stages of the playoffs after Wild Dallas, like the next series, when Stars fans would come at the Wild or something like that, I mean, he just obliterated them on the social media machine. So I just, you know, just like when people do things like that, they just have to be cognizant. It will happen to them. And generally speaking, sometimes it doesn't feel good. So I was checking on your mental wherewithal because, it's coming. I mean, if you make a prediction and it goes the wrong way and KG happens to hear it, holy cow. What are you looking for?
16: Well, just some of, KG's tweets toward me that I can show you a little bit later.
0: Okay, so this is a thing.
16: Yeah.
0: Oh, this is fantastic. Well, then by all means, say it again.
16: Here's a tweet from KG.
0: There we go. Thank you.
16: On the bench.
0: Needed to hear this.
16: During the Wild, Wild Maple Leafs in Toronto.
0: He's not on the bench.
16: He's in the middle of the bench.
0: But, like, actually
16: For the broadcast. He tweeted me.
0: Oh, between benches?
16: Yeah. You can't possibly be that naive. If you are, just refrain from hockey analysis moving forward.
17: You're exhausted from applying your lips to the buttocks of Pete Buttigieg.
16: So I feel like it's all fair and love and war.
0: So here's what we call FIAA, Fairness and Apology Act. I apologize to you.
16: Thank you.
0: for the tone. I didn't say anything that's apology worthy, but my tone was kind of like, there's so many people in the world who do things like that on social media.
16: Yeah.
0: And the narrow casting leader, where they it makes them feel good. Mm. And I'm just hoping that stuff like that doesn't make people feel good. So I had no idea that this was a thing between you and KG. Oh, well, then it's completely warranted. So, like you said, KG yesterday said the rust will mean nothing for the Carolina Hurricanes that gave up 6 goals. PA, what do you think about Frederik Andersen being the best goalie in the postseason now? Yeah, now have at it and have fun with it.
16: Nothing is wrong with me and KG outside of just hockey opinions.
0: Got it.
16: Yeah, nothing outside of that.
0: However, FIBA, Fairness and Brett Blakemore Act, in being a surrogate uncle of yours, like yes. I am, is that a fair assessment that I'm your surrogate uncle?
16: Sure.
0: All right. Well, you've had spats with KG, Pat Micheletti,
16: yes.
0: Michael Russo.
16: Ah, we're good, me and Russo.
0: Now, but yeah. you had a bad spat. Well, either that or you got under his skin, should I say.
16: Yeah.
0: Okay, who else?
16: Well, and me and Fallness just have fun with each other, but that's pretty much it.
0: Well, see, we almost got one for the thumb.
16: Yeah, but it's,
0: we almost got the fifth ring.
16: It's all just hockey opinions.
0: I got it. It's nothing more than that. I got you. Love you. Well done.
16: By the way, Golden Knights Avalanche game 2 tonight. You can hear it on the Fan pregame 6:30, puck drop shortly after 7. My bet.
0: Mm-hmm.
16: Give me the Avalanche. I'm doubling down on the puck line. They're favored by 1.5. Mm-hmm. I think they are going to come back and say, we're done with this losing thing, much like they did against your Minnesota Wild.
0: Mm-hmm.
16: They are just such a good team. They're so much better than Vegas, even without Makar. So give me Avs on the puck line. 1.5 goals.
0: What's do you happen to know plus what?
16: It's
0: gotta be like plus 140. What up, P-Box? Thanks for helping, brother.
16: I don't know what the it's plus 124
0: Ooh.
16: On the puck line.
0: Okay. What else? Anything else?
16: Let's see here.
0: Knicks beat the Cavs last night.
16: They did.
0: Mm-hmm.
16: They did indeed. I also have Matt Stafford signing a 1-year, $55 million extension.
0: He did.
16: With the Rams. So that happened. So he'll be the QB there for at least one more year.
0: Okay. So that's for this year?
16: That's for this year.
0: Okay. It's not on top of something. 1 in 55, you say?
16: 1 year, 55.
0: All right.
16: Oh, wait. Timeout. Covenant cleanup. Stafford's now tied to L.A. through the 2027 season.
0: Yeah.
16: With $105 million remaining on his contract.
0: But one
16: must be good.
0: Was the 55 guaranteed?
16: He can rise up to 60 million.
0: So
16: doesn't
0: it's not.
16: Say.
0: Okay. Wow.
16: So announced the extension did not disclose terms.
0: They dropped that Alabama kid 13th overall, and then Matt's like, people are like, you good? Well, of course I'm good. I got a ring. But secondly, I'm even better because now I can roll up to Rams management and say, why'd you do that? Now I want 1 in 55 for an extra year and get it.
16: Yeah. Well, there you have it.
0: Anything else?
16: Bears basically have said in a statement that staying in the city of Chicago is not going to happen, going to work. It's either Arlington Heights or Hammond. So they're out on
0: Hammond.
16: Chicago.
0: What's Hammond?
16: Hammond, Indiana. They'd be the Gary Berries at that point. and then, of course, the late Kyle Busch passed away yesterday, a NASCAR racer. Still don't really know why, but an unfortunate situation for everyone.
0: At a young age, right?
16: Yeah, he was 41.
0: Mm. Love you.
16: Thank you.
0: Love you.
16: Love you, too.
0: Puppies. Yes! That's Brett Blakemore, Brett's Bits and Bet. He likes the Avs minus 1.5 tonight against the Vegas Golden Knights. We like Parker Fox. He's nice enough to stop by the studio, courtesy of Continental Diamond in St. Louis Park. Let's mix it up with P-Fox on a Friday four-checking feast. 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
14: Your 740 The Fan regional weather from meteorologist Tuttle Tom Szymanski. Cloudy, breezy, areas of rain today and tonight. Look for highs of 58. Cloudy with areas of rain tapering to scattered showers tonight. Breezy early, overnight low of 48 tonight. Better, mostly cloudy. Chance for sprinkles tomorrow morning, then decreasing clouds. 67 the high tomorrow. For Sunday, mostly sunny and warmer. High near 80 on Sunday. Memorial Day, mostly sunny with a high of 86. That's your 740 The Fan regional weather.
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0: We have one talk back to play for the 9 to noon Friday football feast. Here it is.
3: PA, well, it probably goes without saying, but I'm going to say it anyway. 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
0: Joining us now is Parker Fox at Parker Fox 24. 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I wanted to have him stop by today for multiple reasons. But first and foremost, thank you, Continental Diamond, St. Louis Park. Father's Day approaching. Think about a watch, maybe a Breitling watch, a Rolex. And when I say those names, recognize they have previously owned watches like Breitlings and Rolexes and Omegas and things like that. Very fairly priced, and they're beautiful. So you can, I can't remember exactly how the Snoop song went, but it's big for Parker. He's like, his rollie's on, and he's something Sean Don.
4: Perfect timing.
0: You know what I'm talking about?
4: Yeah, I don't know the song exactly.
0: Drop it like it's hot. Because the rollie, you know, when they're drinking Sean Don. 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I've been endorsing them for nearly three decades. 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Hello, how are you?
4: Hey, PA, good to see you, man.
0: How's Taylor?
4: Fantastic. Yeah, it's, you know, it was a long year of hockey. You play a season, and then you go to the Olympics, and then you get World Championships, and then, you know, all this kind of stuff, and then you finish the season out. So she is really enjoying this past week that she's had off before she gets back to it.
0: You know why I'm asking?
4: Why is that?
0: Biggest, the big days 3 months from tomorrow.
4: That's true.
0: 3 months from tomorrow, man. You guys got to be ready. Let's go.
4: It's coming, man. It's ironic that you mentioned that because the guy that's officiating our wedding just texted us this morning. One of my good friends from high school, and he's like, "Hey, let's get together soon and start locking in on this stuff because it's right around the corner."
0: What's the biggest clomp for you guys preparing a wedding?
4: Wow, great question. Well, we're stuck on the honeymoon actually right now.
0: Wedding done?
4: Your
0: mother-in-law came through big, didn't she?
4: There's the little things that we need to really, you know, cross the T's and dot the I's. But all the big stuff is really done. Yeah, all the big stuff is basically done. Mm-hmm. And I would just say, like, you know, game day operations type of thing, right? Making sure everything goes smoothly and making sure everything's all lined up. And we're really excited. It's going to be obviously a special day.
0: What kind of cake are you going to have?
4: That's a good question. I think she's leaning towards like the, and this is the new school kind of thing, but like doing like a dessert bar and then doing like our own personal cake just for the two of us. So whatever you want, honey.
0: Aw. Yeah. Yes, Taylor, three bags full. Yes, Taylor, have you any wool? A honeymoon. I mean, you guys just both were in Milan.
4: I know.
0: Yeah. Like, how long was she there? A month and a half?
4: She was there for, over a
0: month.
4: 2 months? And I was there for 16. I was there for 17 days, I think. So,
0: wow, 17 days.
4: Yeah.
0: Mm-hmm. I mean, after Milan, it's like, where do you go?
4: And we're going to have a busy summer, too, with, you know, she's got the ESPYs that she'll be at. In New York, which is awesome.
0: Well, you're going.
4: Of course.
0: You guys are going to the ESPYs?
4: I'm the world's best plus one, PA. You know this.
0: So, when are the ESPYs?
4: That's a great question. I don't know the exact date of it.
0: Yeah, why was she invited?
4: The gold medal helps, obviously.
0: Well, gold medal, yes. I'm trying to think circus goal.
4: I think they invited six to eight of the, the USA women's hockey players.
0: Zumwinkle?
4: Zumwinkle's not
0: unfortunately going.
4: No Cifuentes,
0: Charlie?
4: Unfortunately. I think it's like Megan Keller and Aaron Frankel
0: Siegley?
4: And Aaron Siegley. Okay. Yeah, the whole first resource team is
0: coming.
4: That's
0: sweet.
4: But we got a busy, busy summer, and it's going to be a lot of traveling and a lot of fun. But then once August rolls around, we'll settle down and really focus on the wedding and then go somewhere nice.
0: So you're going to walk down that red carpet with what then? The ESPYs before or after
4: before
0: the wedding?
4: Before the wedding, yeah.
0: Okay,
4: before.
0: With your fiance.
4: Yeah.
0: Cameras, highlights of gold medal moments.
4: It'll be sweet. Yeah.
0: That's fantastic.
4: We went 2 years ago in LA
0: as
4: well.
0: What's it like?
4: Just so cool. It's the who's who's. Like, I'm standing there waiting for Taylor to do this photo shoot, and Cam Newton walks by me, and you shake his hand. It's like,
0: did he have one of those big hats on?
4: He certainly did. Yeah. He had the hat on, and I'm just talking to him, and I'm just like, you know, he was a super cool guy. And then, you know, Livy Dunn walks by you, the gymnast.
0: Wow.
4: And then we're waiting in line for a photo shoot, and in comes Miles Garrett, and it's just a refrigerator of a human. And
0: what's the protocol on selfies?
4: I thought that they were pretty cool with it.
0: Okay.
4: Like, I went up and got a couple of pictures with Isaac Rochelle, who was a former defensive lineman, I think, for the Raiders and a couple other teams, maybe Chargers, and now he's big on social media. And we were talking to him at the bar, and we got a picture with him. Little Wayne was there, Jaylen Brown. So it was kind of a who's who's type of thing. And really, I just kind of sat back and like took it all in.
0: Sweet.
4: And observed. So I think it'll be similar this time around. And obviously, it's we're not there for me. We're there for Taylor,
0: yeah.
4: And you know, to be able to be a part of that is special. So just kind of take it in and enjoy it for what it is.
0: There, you mentioned the name Jaylen Brown.
4: Yeah,
0: there, you know, are a lot. I'm not going to say Wolves trade rumors.
4: There's some talk,
0: but there's talk.
4: Yes,
0: there's speculation. There's like, if everything is on the table, not including Ant, but if you want to include Ant, we can talk about that too.
4: Yeah.
0: If everything's on the table, what about this? So there are like, I mean, I see one or two new ones every single day.
4: Yeah.
0: They're always involving Gobert. They're always involving Julius Randle.
4: Yep.
0: There was one that I saw last night.
4: Okay.
0: That was like, with Celtics, you give this. I'd have to find it. But the Wolves somehow would get Jaylen Brown.
4: I've seen this one.
0: And Peyton Pritchard.
4: Yeah, I've seen this one.
0: Okay, so
4: yeah.
0: I wonder if that was generated by, you know, like somebody legit, or not saying that the people putting it out aren't legit, but I mean, I need Shams.
4: Yeah.
0: I need .com Tom Pelissero. I need Doogie.
4: Yep.
0: I need
4: the real insiders.
0: Not Woj. What's the other guy's name?
4: Well, Wojbaum, yeah, but he he's gone now.
0: Another guy for ESPN.
4: Oh, you talking about the bigger white guy?
2: Yeah.
4: Windhorse. There you go.
0: Yeah. Hockey guy comes through.
2: I just know him from the meme where he's like pointing to either direction.
0: Yes. Shoots, he scores.
4: Exactly. Windhorse, baby.
0: Yeah. Now, if it comes from them, all right, then I'm going to start thinking about it a little bit. But is it something like Jaylen Brown in the shadow of Jason Tatum?
4: Yes.
0: And Derek White doesn't make as much money as Jaylen Brown.
4: But a dude.
0: I think Derek is sitting on some money.
4: Yes.
0: Arguably the best shot-blocking guard in the NBA. I think he played at Colorado. He was the bomb there. So, like, I mean, if the Wolves somehow, if they had to move Randle and or Gobert, somehow ended up with Brown, who does kind of play the same position as Anthony, but we'd have to deal with that later.
4: Yeah.
0: And Pritchard? With DiVincenzo coming back from the from the Achilles or the ACL, whatever it was.
4: Yep.
0: Squad.
4: I like that.
0: What do you think?
4: There's going to be movement. There's going to be moving parts this summer for the Timberwolves. I think if you were to ask Tim Conley 2 years ago where he felt this team was, he would be ecstatic about this team because they were built to beat a team like the Denver Nuggets. And they've done that. They've continually won series over the Nuggets. They've proved that they can beat that team. But that's a Rudy Gobert-centered defense that he's been great against, you know, Nikola Jokic and what he does. And Nikola Jokic is going to get his. But Rudy's been great in those positions. But now the cream of the crop isn't the Denver Nuggets anymore. It's this alien and Victor Wembanyama. And it's this.
0: Is it?
4: It is, yes.
0: It's getting there, but is it there?
4: Well, it's still OKC as well. But I think at the end of the day,
0: well, there's a crop. And then there's the cream of it.
4: That's true. But you have to look at the core of San Antonio, right? Their top five guys are all under 25 years old.
0: Right, you don't have to argue with me.
4: Yeah,
0: I mean, I'm blown away by what I'm seeing.
4: I know you love what they're doing down there in San Antonio. So I think if you're Tim Conley, you have to readjust and you have to say to yourself, okay, we built this team centered around a guy in Rudy Gobert defensively, and I don't think that's the recipe for it anymore. So what does that mean? I don't know if it means that Rudy's gone for sure, but from what I've heard from a lot of people is two of the three are going to be gone in Jaden, Julius, and Rudy. And I think there's a lot of truth to that. I think there's a 0% chance that Julius Randle wears a Timberwolves jersey next year. I just don't see how it can happen with what he did in the postseason and what they want to build moving forward. I still think there's trade value in Julius too. He's an established forward in this league. He's played for two big market teams in the Lakers and the Knicks, so he knows how to play, knows the game, knows the feel of everything. So I still think there's picks that you can get for him, but it's what direction you want to go with, right? And I think you still value Anthony Edwards and what he brings. But Julius is not the Robin to his Batman. You need an upgraded Robin. So what does that look like? Is that a point guard PA? Is that somebody that sets up the offense and establishes the pace? Or is that a Giannis Antetokounmpo at the forward who really bangs inside and then dishes it out to Anthony Edwards for three? So I'm excited to see what that looks like moving forward. And I think Tim Conley's got a big summer ahead for him.
0: All right, we need to pause. Pete Fox is playing very fast. And he just laid out some very pertinent topics. I'm not playing fast. So I'm going to go work on my game, do some slides, some verbal slides, take some verbal charges. We're going to give away some money. Then I'm going to come back and play fast like at Parker Fox 2-4. But first,
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19: From the KFGO News Center, I'm Ryan Janke. The EPA is awarding Minnesota more than $57 million to replace lead service water lines. This is the final year of federal funding for the program. The money comes from the Drinking Water State Revolving Fund and is part of the EPA's 2037 deadline to eliminate all lead pipes used for drinking water. The federal government now has until June 4th to provide final written responses to the shooting deaths of Renee Good and Alex Preddy by ICE agents during Operation Metro Surge in Minneapolis. The state and county are suing the federal government for information that led to their deaths and the way it unfolded. The federal government has shared little about the shootings. A Florida-based company is seeking approval from South Dakota regulators to build a $174 million battery storage system that would capture excess energy from the electrical grid and release it at times of increased demand. The project would be located on 53 acres within the existing Crowned Ridge Wind Energy Project, 13 miles northeast of Watertown.
0: All done with the Minnesota Timberwolves, yeah. More so than the Wolves think they're all done with Julius Randle, or the fan base is done with Julius Randle, you know what I mean?
4: Well, Julius Randle told us in the playoffs that he was done with the Minnesota Timberwolves, man. I'll tell you what, it was just
0: good line,
4: it was
0: right
4: an atrocious
0: there.
4: Effort. It really
0: so fast on a Friday. How is this happening? The
4: man,
0: best.
4: I think it's embarrassing. It's something where you've been a professional in this league long mm-hmm. enough. You've played for, like I mentioned, major markets in LA mm-hmm. and New York, and also played down in New Orleans, and you've been around Chris Finch. You know how things operate. You don't have the right to not show up to that kind of stuff, right? Yeah. And I think you also owe it to the fans, and you owe it to the people where, hey, I wasn't good enough. Like, you got to face the music a little bit. You got to face it on the chin. I remember after the Duke game when the other Boozer, not Cameron, but Caden Boozer, he turned mm-hmm. that ball over and UConn hit the game winner, and he's got media on his face right away. Somebody could have pulled him out of that situation, but he faced the music like a true, mature player.
0: Yeah.
4: And I think that's something Julius Randle could learn from.
0: He
4: right?
0: cried.
4: Yeah, 100%.
0: Yeah.
4: Because it means so much to you, right? It means everything to you. You put your heart into it. And I think it means the same to Julius. And Julius cares about this game, cares about this team. You know, I saw him, you know, in the hallways walking around Target Center. Like, you know, he was affected by the way he played. He wasn't good enough. So, if you're Julius, you're in a position now where you played the cards that were dealt, and there's going to be consequences that come with that. And he's still going to make money. He's on a 3-year, $100 million contract. He's going to make $33 million next year, and he's going to be all right. But I just don't see him making that in a Wolves Timberwolves jersey next year.
0: Connolly, the Trader Tim, as some call him, Tim Connolly, really good at his job.
4: Fantastic.
0: He made that Gobert trade years ago to counter Denver and Jokic.
4: Mm-hmm.
0: So what do you do to counter the cream rising to the top?
4: Yeah.
0: OKC's there. Mm-hmm. It's the cream of the crop until it's not.
4: Yeah.
0: But San Antonio's right on those heels, and that's the one you need to combat.
4: Mm-hmm.
0: So, like, how do you do that?
4: Well, the quick answer is hope that they send you to the East when Seattle and Las Vegas come in.
0: Are you always this funny on Friday? I need to move Monday to Friday and change Wednesday to Tuesday.
4: That's the quick answer, right? But no, you got to face it, right? And you got to know what's in front of you. And San Antonio is scary. I mm-hmm. mentioned the fact that they have, you know, top five of their, you know, five of their guys under 25 years old. And mm-hmm. they have Victor Wembanyama, who's going to win multiple MVPs and defensive players of the year and first team All-NBAs. And he's going to go down as one of the greatest of all time, in my opinion. So you got to face that. And then you also have to face the guy that just won two MVPs. And they have Alex Caruso, who plays his tail off, and Jalen Williams, who's hurt right now. But Chet Holmgren, they have so many pieces and depth. And Oklahoma City, I think that series is going to be a heck of a series. It already is. It's 1-1. It's another one tonight. And I think that thing's going to go 7. But if you're the Wolves and if you're Tim Connelly, you have to look at that and you have to say, hey, we can sit back and we can be all right with losing in the semifinals year after year. Or we can be okay with being a 6th seed, and we can be okay with losing random games on a Tuesday to Brooklyn and, you know, all this kind of stuff. Or we can say that's not who we want to be. That's not the way this organization wants to go, and we want to find ways to win championships. So go out there and be aggressive. Go get a Kyrie Irving. Go trade for a guy like Giannis Antetokounmpo. Like, go make moves that show that, hey, we are here, and we're not afraid of, you know, Shea Gilgeous-Alexander and Victor Wembanyama. We want to find ways to beat those guys. And I think that's the kind of guy that Tim Connelly is. So we're going to see, hopefully, those actions get played this offseason. I would love to see Kyrie Irving in a Wolves
0: jersey. Bomb.
4: The bomb.
0: Yeah. I'm in.
4: The bomb. Coming off an ACL. So, you know, old guys, you know, when they get hurt, you know, you never know. But at the end of the day, Kyrie, he's a professional. And you can say what you want about him off the court, but the guy has championship ring for a reason. He plays,
0: as the kids would say, he's a bucket.
4: He is a bucket, and he plays the game the right way. And you pair him in the backcourt with a guy like Anthony Edwards, you know, 1-2 combo, both guys can bring the ball up the court, both guys can space the floor, can get in the mid-range.
0: DiVincenzo off the bench.
4: DiVincenzo after the All-Star break when he gets healthy, that's a really good 1-2-3 punch from the guard position. Now you just got to figure out what you want to do inside, right? You probably keep Naz Reid around. Hopefully you can keep Jaden McDaniels, but he might be a guy that gets, you know, shipped off with one of these pieces too if you're able to go get a guy like Giannis Antetokounmpo, and maybe Jrue Holiday becomes a part of that as well. So there's so many things that's going to happen this offseason, PA, and there's some really good free agents out there as well, like a guy in Tobias Harris who

0: Taylor.
1: Mr. and Mrs. Fox. He's playing fast right now. Nine to noon's here for all of it.
2: Entertain me.
1: All right, so, oh, by the way, with OKC and San Antonio.
3: Yeah.
1: Well, who do you like and why in that series? From one, who did you like into it?
3: Yeah.
1: And who do you like now 1-1?
3: So it's funny because Chet is my guy, and I'm always going to root for Chet. And I want to see Chet go and win multiple championships and, you know, hopefully bring them back here to Minnesota and be able to celebrate with them and the whole bit. But I am just infatuated by Victor Wembanyama. I just can't get enough of what he does on both sides of the ball. Like, there's possessions where he'll hit a 30-foot three, and then he'll come back on defense and get a huge block, and then he'll ISO, miss the shot, and tip slam his own rebound. And it's just like, I've never seen anybody move the way he's moved. And it's almost like,
1: it's awesome.
3: I'm sure you were the same way watching Michael Jordan back in the day, the way he moved around the court and the way that he just, his presence was.
1: But the physical, the transcendent nature has to have some physiological to it.
3: Mm-hmm.
1: Muggsy Bogues, who knew? Yeah. Muggsy, but well, I'm not saying he was transcendent because he was good, but not Wembanyama good.
3: Yeah.
1: But when you're able to shut down the rim and shut down the mid-range game.
3: And hit threes.
1: All by yourself. And then hit, and you can't stop him offensively. Go ahead and double him.
3: Yeah.
1: It's unbelievable when, now De'Aaron Fox hasn't played, but, you know, Stephon Castle's a bigger guard. Let's say Vassell. Mm-hmm. And Dylan Harper.
3: Yeah.
1: But you know what I mean. When they double it, like say players that size doubled Wembanyama.
3: Yep.
1: And he holds the ball up so you can't get to it, but he can look over you.
3: Yeah.
1: So how important is this? I mean, you know, we joke around a lot, but there were times in your collegiate career that you were double teamed because you're on a heater.
3: Mm-hmm.
1: All right. Well, a couple of littles came over to bug the big. Yep. We're going to double him, start slapping because bigs don't like that.
3: Mm-hmm.
1: And you were able to see over the double.
3: Yeah.
1: So if you can see over the double team, it is a major advantage for the one being doubled.
3: Yep.
1: He sees over every double team ever put on him in the history of him.
3: Yeah.
1: Know what I mean?
3: Exactly. And that's why we would always be taught defensively, if we are going to double, we're going to take their space, right? Mm-hmm. We're not going to let them take the space to us. But Victor, you can take his space and he can still make that pass. Now, another thing defensively is you want to take the first pass away. So a lot of times when you see that double team happening, the guard will shift over and he'll take the first pass away, which in a lot of guys, they can't see over. So it's like a lob skip pass with air time underneath it.
1: Yeah.
3: Well, Wemby's he's throwing fastballs. He's throwing fastballs from 9 foot high, and now shooters are able to just spot up and easy catch and shoot. And that's why it's nice to have guys like Devin Vassell, Julian Champagny, those guys that are really making shots. And if they want to win championships, that's going to be the recipe, right? Because they're going to see more double teams on Wemby, and Wemby's going to take that double team on sometimes. But it's going to be guys like that that have to just catch and shoot and knock down. Harrison Barnes, the guy that's, you know, been able to knock down the corner three as well.
1: As an aside with the T-Wolves and their roster, former co-worker here with iHeart, Paulie Wally Fletcher, what's going on, Paul Fletcher? He just sent me a text. Does Parker Fox think Ayo is legit?
3: Yeah.
1: And will we keep him?
3: Great question. It's something that I posed to some of my Timberwolves friends yesterday as we were kind of conversing about this offseason. I actually had a buddy who is really tapped into the league that thinks Ayo Dosunmu was a $30 million player. I wouldn't go as high as that. I think if you're Tim Conley, you're looking at a three-year or a four-year deal. If it's a three-year deal, you'd like to be somewhere around $60 to $70 million. And if it's a four-year deal, maybe 75 to 80 million.
1: Mm-hmm.
3: I think that's a range that Ayo's at. And also, he played himself. Like, give Ayo credit. He played himself into that, right? He came here to Minnesota in a situation where it was kind of Rob Dillingham's spot. And he said, hey, I'm better than Rob. I play faster than Rob. I shoot better than Rob. I can get north and south better than Rob. And I think he's a perfect guy to come off the bench with Naz Reid, right? Because they could play in that pick and roll game so well together with the pick and pop. Now, Ayo's not a guy who's going to spark it, you know, all over the place from three. But when he's open in the corner, he's going to make it. When he comes off ball screen, he's going to make good decisions. And I think that's something, PA, that Tim Conley really values. He looks at this Timberwolves roster and says, we have some really, really good pieces, but maybe their IQ isn't at the level that it needs to be from a basketball standpoint. Ayo Dosunmu, he brings that IQ to the basketball floor, and I think that's something that Tim Conley really values.
1: Did you, in game two, well, you didn't make a prediction. So, like, who do you like from here?
3: Yeah.
1: San Antonio?

0: or OKC, and who did you pick into the series?
1: Well, Alec Lewis actually asked me as I was getting in the elevator, and he was walking off, and he says, "Do you got San Antonio?" And I said, "Yeah, I think
0: to
1: I
0: win
1: do.
0: The series.
1: I think I do, and I think
0: me
1: to win
0: too.
1: It all as well.
0: Yeah,
1: and
0: so do I.
1: Yeah, and I think
0: I've seen enough.
1: If you were to tell me that 3 months ago, I probably would have laughed at you, and I said, "This is Oklahoma City's thing. This is what they do." But yep. The compete level that I've seen from Victor Wembanyama, he just doesn't look like a guy who's gonna lose a game seven. Like, you put him in a position and you say, do or die, Victor Wembanyama, you got to figure it out.
0: Mm-hmm.
1: I think he's going to do it. I think he's going to figure it out. And that's the difference for me. And now give credit to Shea. He deserves his MVP and the whole bit. But I have the San Antonio Spurs versus the New York Knicks, and I got the Spurs winning that in six.
0: One of several things that really impresses me with the San Antonio Spurs is, you know, this is not a 10 of 10. It doesn't happen all the time, but it happens more than any team I've seen in a long time. They don't complain.
1: No.
0: They're never yelling at the refs about foul.
1: Yeah.
0: They're not going Carl Anthony Towns on it. They're not, or Anthony Edwards, you know, with the arms outstretched, and now all of a sudden it's a 5-on-4 the other way.
1: Mm-hmm.
0: So they'll roll their eyes. They'll be like, what?
1: Yeah.
0: But they don't go overboard and let it become a distraction to, like, impact how they're playing.
1: Insult to injury, right? Like, you're going to make mistakes. And I'm sure this is something that Greg Popovich is in their ear during, you know, team practice and film studies all the time. You know, he's obviously around this team still. And, you know, I think it's a situation where, hey, Stephon Castle, you turned the ball over. Now, you can't go complain and let a fast break dunk happen. I got to hustle my butt back, and I got to make the next play. It's all about impacting winning, right?
0: Mm-hmm.
1: If at the end of the day, your goal like in your mind is, hey, I'm going to find a way to impact winning.
0: Yeah.
1: Then you're going to be successful because you're going to mess up, but you got to fail forward and you got to go make the next play. And I think that's something that's an identity of this, you know, Spurs team. And I do think it's rooted in Victor Wembanyama. Like, when you watch Wemby, he makes mistakes. Every guy makes mistakes, but then he's always going to try to make that next play. And whether that's a block that he can't even possibly get, and he's going up there and he's at least showing face and making it hard on the, you know, the offensive guy to shoot the shot, or it's crashing the offensive glass and maybe I can't get that old rebound, but at least I'm going to put pressure. And now you are going to know that I'm coming every time. I'm coming to grab that offensive rebound every single time. And if that's your mindset, is I'm going to impact winning, you're going to have a really good team.
0: In studio on ESPN, ESPN2, there is the Gainesville Super Regional Best of 3 Game 1. By the way, a girl from Texas Tech just hit one about a country mile.
1: Gone.
0: All right, so Texas Tech's leading this thing 7-1. Let me ask you the question. So it's high-level softball for the NCAA tournament. Do you think you could hit a pitch?
1: No. I never played baseball, though.
0: Oh, you didn't?
1: No, I was never a baseball guy.
0: Wow. Reach and everything?
1: I was a soccer guy.
0: Dave Kingman, wow.
1: I probably would have just been swinging a sword out there.
0: Yeah.
1: I would have maybe done, like, the slap thing and the slap and run type of thing. That would have been my go-to.
0: If you never – look at the pitch. Okay, now this girl just hit a 440.
1: Yeah.
0: Texas Tech is good. Holy cow. But that ball coming at you at that speed from closer than a regular mound.
1: I want no part of that.
0: Can they underhand softball, can they curve it?
1: I'm pretty sure they can.
0: I mean,
1: you
0: can put it back in your head. You can change it up.
1: Oh, yeah.
0: You can fastball it.
1: Mm-hmm.
0: There's probably some type of dip to it. You know, you can work with.
1: I think it's different versions of pitch. But
0: can you get it to, like, bend a curve?
1: I'm sure the elites one can, right?
0: Probably.
1: The elite of the elite. I wouldn't want anything to do with stepping in that batter's box. I would be, I would swing, though. I'd at least swing. I wouldn't go out looking, that's for sure.
0: And what I was going to say to you is, in game two, did you see Shea yell at teammate Jared McCain during the game?
1: Yeah, so good.
0: And then, so I'm like, I couldn't figure out what was happening, and I didn't watch the post game, but I saw it this morning on social media, where Shea was telling him, he was just as plain as day, I was telling him to shut up.
1: Basically.
0: I was telling him to calm down while I'm shooting the ball.
1: Yeah.
0: I'm like, I've never heard this before between teammates. I mean, I don't think Shea likes him, or I think he bugs him is what I should say. So then I went to The Athletic. I think it was at the Athletic, theathletic.com, and I read some stuff after the game, and McCain, what he was saying, because he got traded at the deadline from Philadelphia,
1: he
0: hasn't played as much as he probably wanted to play. But when he's played, he's kind of been effective, especially with J-Dub, with Williams down, McCain's playing more. So for McCain, it low-key reminded me of 2010 when the Minnesota Vikings were at Gillette to play the, I think it was 2010, yeah, to play the New England Patriots. And Randy Moss was on the, he was with the Vikings because Favre threw a pass that Moss thought got caught in the wind and he stopped running. And then if he had kept, if he had been running, he would have caught it for a touchdown. Favre lost his mind.
1: Favre knew where to put it.
0: And it was kind of it was typical of the game.
1: Yeah.
0: After the game, Randy Moss spent, he opened his heart.
1: Did he?
0: About how much he misses Belichick, how much he misses Brady, how much I miss being here, how much I miss the culture. Well, he wasn't on the team much longer.
1: No.
0: So I can't remember how it ended. But McCain, if you read into some of his quotes, he was like, I'm giving the best I can here. I miss Philly. I was devastated when I was traded. Paraphrasing, I know these guys are better. You know, they've won a championship. So it's an honor. It's great to be here. I miss what I had there. And I'm like, wow.
1: Yeah, kind of crazy,
0: during the
1: right?
0: Western Conference Finals.
1: Yeah, weird timing.
0: Saying something. But Shea Gilgeous-Alexander during the game waved him off and basically was like, shut up.
1: Yeah.
0: Don't talk. Don't calm down when I'm shooting. You can see Shea look at him and go, calm down.
1: Yeah, it's funny, right? Because like,
0: never seen this, man.
1: If you're Jared McCain, your job on this team is, hey, strictly to stretch the floor, right? Stretch the floor, hopefully play a little bit of defense, and then basically get out of Shea Gilgeous-Alexander's way. Like, let him operate, let him do his thing, and stay out of his way. And
0: what I think, could McCain be yelling when Shea Gilgeous-Alexander
1: is wanted the rock. I think he touched the rock
0: a little bit.
1: Yeah,
0: he's no shot ready. Chance.
1: Hey, you get taught at a young age. If you want to catch and shoot, you better talk, and you tell the guy, hey, I'm okay. Open. Shea, I'm open. I'm open, Shea.
0: Well, somebody needs to tell the former Sixer, this is the MVP who has a ring that you don't have. And when he's shooting, be quiet. Yeah. You can't be yelling ball. It had to be like, take him, dog, or something, but it bugged Shea.
1: Yeah, from here on out, he's going to be like, you got it, Shea. Go to work, Shea. Do your thing, Shea.
0: yeah. It's now McCain's going to be open in the corner. He's going to be afraid to say anything.
1: Oh, certainly.
0: Yeah. All right, a couple of quickies to close here. P-Fox at Parker Fox 24, via X. So are the Wolves in a tough spot? Good, but not good enough. And not bad enough to retool, just retool this sucker with a bunch of first round picks.
1: Yeah, that's always a tough spot, right? And I think that's the difficulty of professional sports is to be in that position where, hey, we've been to the Western Conference Finals back to back years, but didn't get over that hump. If you were to ask me when was the most likelihood, I would probably say 2 years ago after you beat Denver in that semifinals. And then now you transition to there's better players coming in this league, and then credit to OKC the way that they set up their team with all these picks moving forward and the depth that they have and the type of roster that they've constructed, and then here's this guy in Victor Wembanyama where it doesn't matter what you do defensively, he's still going to beat you. So the Wolves are in a tricky spot, and I think we've mentioned it enough on the show today, but if there's somebody I trust, it's Tim Connelly, and I think he's going to put the Wolves in a really good position this offseason, and he knows that when you have a guy like Anthony Edwards, right, Ant's happy in Minnesota right now. But if you continue to lose and if you continue to get to places where a superstar in Anthony Edwards doesn't deserve to be, then that conversation starts being had, right? And it's, hey, maybe I go out to L.A. or hey, what's New York like this time of year? So you got to continue to make a guy like Anthony Edwards happy, and winning cures all.
0: Giannis.
1: Please.
0: Is he available for trade?
1: Yeah, he's very available for trade. I think the Milwaukee Bucks and him are kind of on the same
0: page. His first year was 2013. So we're looking at a decade and a half here.
1: Yeah, he's been around a long time.
0: And he started missing games in 2017. He's played in the 60s for games played, 2019, pandemic, 2021, 2022. Just played 38 last year, 28 and a half minutes a game. Why Giannis?
1: Yeah. Well, I still think it's that win now mode. Like, I don't think the Wolves are in a position that they're like, hey, we're ninth in the West, and you know, if we get Giannis, that can move us up to six. Like, we were a you know, borderline three seed in the West. Now you lose a couple games down the stretch and you turn into a six seed. And you're kind of saying to yourself, well, what moves the needle? What gets you across? What can beat a team like, you know, San Antonio and Oklahoma City? And I think Giannis is one of the guys that can do that, right? Just with his type of game and the way he plays, there's not really a guy on either of those rosters that really stops him, right? Yeah. Like, it's something that I thought going into the San Antonio series. I thought Julius was going to have a great series because they don't have a four. They don't have a three. They don't have a guy, a big physical forward that could guard him. And I think Giannis abuses that spot with his, you know, his ability. And then you look at Oklahoma City and they don't really have it either. Like Chet is long and he can block shots, but he doesn't have the strength and the size to guard a guy.
0: Same
1: like
0: Giannis. With Hartenstein.
1: So, same with Hartenstein. So I think if you're Tim Connelly, you're looking at it. Who can I make a Robin to Anthony Edwards Batman? I know I mentioned that already. And I really like Giannis as one of those guys.
0: Mm-hmm. So with Julius Randle, any idea what happened? I mean,
1: it just seemed disinterested, man.
0: Yeah, it just lacked engagement at certain times.
1: Lacked engagement, lacked effort, and, you know, obviously he didn't shoot the ball the way he wanted to, and I think if you're a player and the ball doesn't go in the hoop as much as you want it to, it impacts the rest of your game, and that's, you know, that's the mental side of sports, right, is you let one thing tip into the next, and it becomes a snowball effect, a domino effect. So if you're Julius and you get another opportunity to come back to this Wolves team, which I don't think, you're going to hopefully try to make the most of it, and then, hey, if you're off somewhere else, hopefully you figure it out and you can give value to that team.
0: Do you think the Cleveland Cavaliers lost the series to the Knicks when they blew that 18-point lead in game one?
1: Did you see my tweet?
0: I think, was that your tweet?
1: Yeah, it was. Yeah,
0: somebody put that out there and I'm like, wow, that makes sense. Then I watched last night. It was a tight game for a while.
1: It was.
0: But they just don't have it.
1: And I still think Cleveland will get one, you know, in Cleveland. But, you know, the Knicks snatched their soul when they, you know, that 18-1 run and the hype inside of MSG. Mm. And, like, I would have loved to have been a fly on the wall at that game. Because can you imagine the environment in there? Celebrity Row. And you got Chalamet all fired up. And there's Tracy Morgan. It's Spike Lee. And
0: your
1: the whole,
0: favorite Fat Joe.
1: The whole, yeah, Fat Joe. Ben Stiller. The whole bit, man.
0: Taylor Heisey.
1: Yeah, right there. Courtside. But no, man, I think it's New York, and I just think they have the better team. And then, you know, with the guard spot in Cleveland, like, James Harden's a fantastic guard, but he's so poor defensively. And if you watch tomorrow night, watch the way they just set screens on, you know, with the guy that's guarding James Harden, and then they just go attack James Harden. Like, they know that Jalen Brunson it's barbecue chicken, as the kids like to say, with James Harden guarding him.
0: You just said New York. What song? Ready? New York. Concrete jungle where dreams are made of. There's nothing you can't do.
1: So, seventh grade choir.
0: What?
1: I rapped the Jay-Z bit to this song while the choir sang the chorus. The choir was Alicia Keys.
0: So, Double B's paying LeBron and P-Fox is paying Dwayne Wade.
1: Yeah.
0: That's so good.
1: Labor Day parade, man.
0: So you still remember the lyrics?
1: I got the lyrics by heart. Yeah.
0: Want to hear them?
1: Come on, this is we would get copyrighted or whatever.
0: Okay.
1: Is that illegal? I don't know. I don't know the radio. Safe. I don't
0: no,
1: know
0: but
1: the radio.
0: The original
1: rules.
0: Artist has to do it. So, like, I'll do it like this. Producing's an art, Double B is Picasso. But of course, why else would he try so hard to paint a picture? Try to put yourself in B's shoes, but they won't fit. She's bigger and better. Forget about the others. Every time he rocks the mic, he left a stain in your brain that will remain stuck in the back of your brain till you hear B again. All right, now it's your turn.
1: No, look what he just did, Brett. He just had that thing lined up.
0: No, that's an old cool Modi song.
1: I can't do it, man. I'm not a freestyle guy. It's not my swag.
0: But you have the words memorized, kiddo.
1: I'm a sing-along.
0: You're so nervous for this wedding. You're so nervous for the ESPYs.
1: Don't make me cry.
0: Concrete jungle where dreams are made of. There's nothing P-Fox can't do.
1: Oh, so good. Yeah. I got to find that footage. But yes, the choir sang the chorus, and I was Jay-Z for said time.
0: Have a great weekend.
1: Love you, man.
0: I love you, too. Tell Taylor I say hi. And thank you for stopping by. Parker Fox at Parker Fox 24 via the X Machine. Final segment, 9 to noon today, is next.
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18: 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First pitch scheduled for 7:02. It is game tonight, tomorrow, and Sunday against the two-time defending champion Kane County Cougars. 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Meanwhile, the Minnesota Twins, well, they'll begin a 10-game road trip. The contest against the Boston Red Sox at Fenway Park tonight. Twins just took 2 of 3 from the Astros at home earlier in the week, including Wednesday's 4-1 victory at Target Field. Twins and Sox coming up tonight on our sister station, KFGO. 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
22: The Twins open a three-game set against the Red Sox tonight at Fenway. The Lynx never trailed. Crushed the Toronto Tempo 172 at the Target Center. Two-time NASCAR Cup Series champion Kyle Busch has died at the age of 41 after being hospitalized with a severe illness. Knicks crushed the Cavs 109-93, take a 2-0 lead in the Eastern Conference Finals. I'm Ronza Moss.
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0: What'd you think of the Green Bay Packers schedule, given you're a Green Bay Packers fan?
26: For the most part, I liked it. It stinks having to come here right off the rip without
0: but why?
26: Micah. Well, you don't.
0: No Micah?
26: No Micah is the biggest thing. When the schedule came out, it was, who's the first four games? Because that's most likely. And then where's the bye?
0: Yep.
26: And also international games. We got lucky with that. No international games.
0: Mm-hmm.
26: I think there's 5 weekday games, which is weird. 7 primetime games.
0: Yeah.
26: But the first four, at Minnesota, at New York Jets, home to the Falcons, and at Tampa Bay. My predictions record is not good when it comes to predicting Packers.
0: Right? You don't have any idea why I brought my binoculars in today, do you?
26: No, why did you?
0: I can't find the Packers' first win.
26: That Jets week 2, hopefully, it will be the first, not week 1.
0: Then Falcons.
26: Falcons at home.
0: Bucket,
26: Tua under center.
0: Buccaneers.
25: L.
0: Bears.
25: L.
0: Cowboys.
25: L.
0: Seriously speaking, though, why don't, let's see, what do we got? 2.5 minutes left?
26: Something like that.
0: Two and a half minutes, or?
26: That's right.
0: Okay. ready?
26: Yes.
0: Objective, heartfelt, fair. And it's all you.
26: Okay.
0: At Vikings, your favorite, Brett's favorite team is Green Bay Packers. At Minnesota, week 1.
26: W. For Green Bay. Yes, go on.
0: So you think Green Bay wins?
26: I do.
0: At Jets week 2.
26: W.
27: That's right.
0: At home versus Falcons home opener.
26: W.
27: That's right.
0: At Buccaneers week 4.
26: I think that's a weird one they could drop. I'll go
27: that's
26: out.
27: Right.
0: Nope. Week 5 at home versus the Bears.
26: W.
0: Week 6 versus the Cowboys.
26: W.
0: Week 7 at the Motor City Davy.
26: L.
0: No, you'll win that. Carolina week 8.
26: W.
0: At Drake May.
26: L.
27: That's right.
0: And before the bye, Lambeau, Minnesota Vikings trying to sweep the Green Bay Packers. What do you think?
26: W.
27: That's right.
0: You're going to sweep Flores and O'Connell.
26: Well, Michael will be back at that point.
0: Yeah, I don't know if has Green Bay ever swept the Minnesota Vikings since O'Connell's been here? Not sure.
26: Ooh, that's
0: who cares?
26: Yeah,
0: have
26: who
0: a great
26: cares?
0: Holiday weekend, all right?
26: You as well.
0: Love working with you, ma'am. Great job the last 2 days.
26: Thank you.
0: Hey, everybody, be safe and smart this weekend. Thank you for listening to 9 to Noon and KFAM. May God bless you and all of your families.
27: That's right.
0: Have a wonderful day. The program, Ted Fitz, is next. 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
28: A new poll from Amato Advisors finds that farmers are overwhelmingly sending Washington, D.C. a clear distress signal on the economic challenges they face on a number of fronts. Michael Amato, the founder of Amato Advisors, talked about his biggest takeaways from the results.
29: You know, economically, 78% of producers across the country, and this was their biggest challenge noted, and it wasn't even close, is that they are deeply concerned about rising input costs, costs of feed, cost of fertilizer, cost of other inputs that they're using regularly. And I'll also note that the Iran war was a major driver of that. 95% told us that the Iran war is rising costs for fertilizer and rising energy costs on their farm, and they're feeling that. And tariffs were a close third there for deep concerns. And so what we've heard is that there's significant economic challenges.
28: The poll also showed farmers don't think policymakers are paying attention to their messages.
29: And we've also heard that they're not being listened to. About 75% said that they do not believe that elected officials here in Washington, D.C. understand what it's like to be working on a farm right now. And that more than half said that government policies over the last year have hurt their farm and even jeopardized their ability to pass it on to future generations. About a quarter said that current federal policy is having a direct negative effect on their ability to pass on their farm to future generations. So we're hearing loud and clear distress signals from across the countryside, and we're also hearing that they don't believe that elected officials are listening right now.
28: Another big frustration in the ag community is the fact that little is getting done in Washington, D.C.
29: I would absolutely agree with that. I think farmers and producers are very pragmatic people, and they want their representation in Washington, D.C. to reflect that. And right now, there's a big gap between working bipartisan to come to the table and get solutions for producers. But I will also say that there is dissatisfaction with the folks that they sent to Washington right now. We asked, who do you point the finger at for the current challenges you face on the farm? And 25%, and this was the highest ranked option, said that President Trump is not delivering for producers right now. And I think that's telling us, when we think about the high rate of farm bankruptcies happening across the country, the commodity market volatility that they're experiencing, there's real economic distress happening. And I think people want to be able to have strong businesses that can deliver and feed America. And I think that they're being faced with challenges right now based on what's happening in Washington, D.C.
28: With your Ag News, I'm Farm and Ranch Director Sarah Heinrich for the Growing Harvest Ag Network.
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1: I know a lot of you dislike Aaron Rodgers. 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But something we need to remember, with Rodgers announcing this will be his final NFL season, he's one of the greatest quarterbacks of all time, a top seven quarterback of the Super Bowl era, and we need to appreciate Aaron Rodgers, the quarterback, while he's still playing. I'm Nick Costos.
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8: Your 740 The Fan regional weather from meteorologist Utah Tom Szymanski. Tonight, cloudy, areas of rain tapering off, overnight low 48. For tomorrow, mostly cloudy, chance for sprinkles tomorrow morning, then decreasing clouds, high 67 tomorrow. For tomorrow night, partly cloudy, low 49. Sunday, mostly sunny with a high of 80. And for Memorial Day, Monday, mostly sunny with a high of 86. That's your 740 The Fan regional weather.
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11: Logano inside Larson, but off turn four, Kyle Busch will get his 63rd career victory in the NASCAR Cup Series.
12: Begins finally here. 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
13: Brunson sets the screen. Brunson gets Struce up near the top of the key. 5-2 crossover, left hand, kicks it to Hart, left corner, three. Got another one. Josh Hart, the sniper of the night, 5-for-10 from downtown. He's got 24 points, and the Knicks lead by 16. And it'll be again right side baseline drive picked up by Wade. Now it's Towns out high. He's wide open. He'll take a three and connects. It's a 5-0 start in 30 seconds for New York in game two. This is where the black
14: top ends. Habs through center. Here's Slavkovsky through the middle. Makes a move. Scores! Juraj Slavkovsky puts on the moves, opens up the space, and it's 5-2 Montreal.
12: This is the land where the old man Mississippi starts to rip and make his run.
14: The Habs come out to center. Here's another breakaway. Demidov moves in, scores! And the Montreal Canadiens are all over Carolina. Another breakaway goal, and it's 4-1.
15: He's just going to play more. He's going to catch more. I mean, he played a lot of first base early just because of the function of our roster and the fact that he can switch hit, and he's good over at first. I think we'll see him start to catch, you know, 3 of 5, 4 of 6, you know, 4 of 7, but he's going to get more reps behind the plate. And I think this is the one of the really good things that Jeremy did this offseason was we went out and got a veteran catcher that has caught, that pitchers like throwing to, in case you have a situation. And then we also backfill with Alex Jackson, who's played in the big leagues and can catch and throw. So I think we're in a good spot there right now until we get Ryan back.

0: I think we're getting to a fact that we're starting to develop a little bit of identity. I think our bullpen has been such a mix and match, but the more we can put the ball on the plate, you know, we have some guys down there now that have some velo and stuff that's made it, you know, more manageable and functional.
1: Here they come off turn four for the win. For the first time this year, Kyle Busch goes to victory lane. He wins the Bushy McBush Race 400. Happy birthday, Kyle.

0: is a Friday, the Jack Michaels Show, coming to you live and direct at Tailgaters on Main Avenue, and this is also where you find JD's Barbecue and Catering. Good to have you with us today on the fifth largest daytime signal in the United States of America, and a big shout out to our friends in Manitoba and Saskatchewan as well. We head into the weekend, a lot of special things happening. Once we take Rob from the kitchen, he's going to come back here and chat about, and maybe even brag a little bit about, a first place at the Midwest Wing Fest. So, yeah, we're at Tailgaters. Standing by. Stop on in today. By the way, we've got some Red Hawk suite tickets we'll be releasing today for somebody, some patrons that stop by here to Tailgaters during this, what we like to call our power hour. But this is a terrific place. Derek and I have been doing shows and things of that nature from here for the last, oh, I don't know, couple, 3 decades. You can age yourself, but man alive, they've really got the spacing working in here so well. The food is fantastic. Big screen televisions all over, plasmas all over, dart boards, simulated golf games, and, you know, the beverages, I always got specials. We'll talk about that. But, hey, stop on by for lunch, you know, whether you're getting some chicken today, you're getting some wings today, you're getting some sweet potato fries, which apparently are healthier than the fries I love. Well, they've got them both. And or if you want to specially order a hamburger, what I call, Derek, Jack and Cheese. We've invented a new dish.
1: Oh, you may have come up with a new dish. I like that.
0: I said, you know, because I can't, some of the jalapenos there with my allergies. And I said, well, can we just take like a 9-year-old boy would, take a bunch of brown hamburger and put it over that great mac and cheese dish? We did, and it is phenomenal. So even the stuff they make up on the spot is great. But, yeah, it's Friday, Derek. You heard those cuts out of the gate there, and I was, I guess, on our way back from Texas yesterday and that long bus ride back, and we got in after leaving Wednesday night. We got in last night from Texas and getting ready for the home opener tonight, the Red Hawks. And I'm not sure how I found out about it, whether it was on air or reading or some notification, that Kyle Busch had passed away. And immediately, Derek, I thought, he's not that old. You know, it's like, he's not that old. And he isn't. He's 41 years old. And I still don't know if we found the exact reason, or maybe we won't until an autopsy is done or whatever else. But he had fallen ill, I know, and he kind of was unresponsive. They brought him in, and boy, not long after that, he passed away, leaves a wife, Samantha, 2 children. I mean, Derek, I hate to start the show on a sad note, but man alive, what Kyle Busch meant to all the national series that he raced in. You know, I mean, my goodness gracious, that is a loss, Derek, in the racing world.
1: Yeah, I mean, he and his brother, I mean, kind of the perfect foil for what you want. I mean, loved by some, disliked by others, how they raced and all that. I mean, he was certainly two of the biggest faces in, you know, NASCAR along with that, and just as shocking. And I'm certainly not a doctor or anything like that. You just kind of wonder, he's suffering a sinus infection, if he didn't have a reaction from the medication they try to give him or whatever, just trying to speculate from afar, you know, just because it's just so out of nowhere, so shocking, and 41 years old. It's just, to think that he's 12 years younger than me and passing away and leaving a family behind just breaks your heart in millions of pieces.
0: It's true. You know, usually when you hear a race car that passes, a driver that passes away, you know, usually it's during action. Obviously, we all remember probably where we were when Dale Earnhardt passed, or maybe on some that we've lost on their private jets that maybe are flying from one venue to another. We've heard that before. So this one was, what the heck, you know. So, yeah, just tough news to the racing world today, and hearing that news. On a brighter note, heading into the weekend, as I said, the Corey Provost, the television voice of the Twins, will join us as he does every Friday. We will we'll chat a little ball, and the Twins, you know, that roster moves, you know, with call ups and send downs and injuries and replacements and things of that nature. You know, even though there's a little separation now in the American League Central Division, you know, they're still within arm's length of Cleveland, who's playing better ball. But maybe the Twins can go and win a series in Boston. And, you know, they've got Pitt, they got the White Sox, they've got the Royals, they've got the Sox again, they got Detroit. The next couple weeks, next 3 weeks, they've got a chance to maybe make some moves in the division. So Corey will stop by today. We'll hear from him. An old friend, say old friend, now Tim's going to say, Jack, we're not that old. We're all getting a little bit older. But the high school scene, there was some movement and shakeups with coaches in the area. And, you know, Beth Maher out at Shanley. And so you may be wondering, who's going to take over, you know, that job of that program, a very rich, storied program there at Shanley Girls. Lo and behold, you bring the guy that's been there before that has forgotten more about coaching and basketball than anybody I know, Tim Jacobson, good man. And Jake is going to join us today for a couple of minutes and just chat about getting, you know, back into the head coaching ranks where he'll go back to Shanley and get it done. And I know that, you know, once it's in your blood, it is in your blood. And Tim certainly is in that Jacobson blood. He's got a granddaughter that just committed and will play for the University of North Dakota. His boy Nick's daughter that is going to play college basketball at UND. And I know that, he lost his son, which is tough on you too. So life's changing for Jake and now back to coaching. So I think he's going to roll up his sleeves on that and just be fantastic. So Tim Jacobson will join us coming up around 20 after the hour today. But Derek, something we've implemented each Friday on the program and the Faces of Friday, and you've done a great job of breaking this down to tell the folks what prizes they may win today on the Text Club. And what the Faces of Friday is. What do we got today, D?
1: Well, we got a whole bunch of stuff. We got a pair of tickets to Matt Rife, the comedian that's going to be at the Fargo Dome. So a lot of fan of the Fargo Dome for Father's Day going on here with our four faces. Because you do usually do it the fourth inning. So I want to get it in on my little thing here for your show here coming up. And we're going to do this up to Father's Day, kind of a nice Father's Day package. We got Red Hawks tickets for this weekend. We have Buffalo River Speedway, the Fix It Forward Speedway passes for this summer. We also have passes into the Red Rally Fair, all that. So we got a lot of good stuff for you. I just thought with the home opener today, and we're hoping Mother Nature is okay to us, but with the home opener tonight, I should say, for the FM Red Hawks, I thought about it. Not players only, your four faces of the Red Hawks. Players only.
0: Players only.
1: Yep.
0: Holy cow. Yeah, you know this is the 31st season.
1: Right? I know. So I just want to throw out when you think of players, because I think, you know, if we did just Red Hawks in general, we could do, between you and Scotty Miller and John Dietrich and Doug Simonick, obviously. You know, I think there's a lot of, you know, front office people. You know, we can't forget Bruce Thom. We don't have a Red Hawks if it's not for the general, Bruce Thom, right? And
0: So
1: the Thom family in general. So I just thought we better keep it the just players when they are on the field, the four faces that you would put up for your Mount Rushmore of Red Hawk players throughout the 31 seasons. So, yeah.
0: Do you realize, Derek, that my mind is just chopping?
1: I know. I've been salivating on this one all week long.
0: I won't, obviously, you or I, because you've been as much as I, you know, back in the day at the beginning. So, the four faces of Red Hawks players only.
1: Yeah. There's two that stick out for me, but 35270, and we'll judge them, and that'll be the winner of the Matt Rife and the big, all the other tickets for the fan to the Fargo Dome Father's Day giveaway going on here for these four faces. And yes, Red Hawks players, who are your four faces for that? The Mount Rushmore of that. So, yeah.
0: I not only, and they'll come in to that text club. I bet you everyone that comes in, I could tell you about five stories about.
1: Well, there you know you could, yes.
0: Because there's some, and that's the best part. You know, yeah, we were on the road the last 13 days or what it was, because the Red Hawks started in Kansas City and then moved on to Texas. And that's the best part, is learning about some of the new guys that are coming in. And now tonight, it's a reigning pitcher of the year, Jake Dykoff, throwing for the Red Hawks. And then top pitchers, Derek, in this league, Connor Ash. This is, as far as your home opener, this is like pick your aces of your staff. So not on top of everything else. And you're right, then hopefully what moisture we get kind of fades away, and then we'll have baseball for sure. But the pitching matchup tonight is incredible tonight at Newman Outdoor
1: Field. Well, it's funny you mentioned Dykoff, because I'm trying to – because I had three position players right away that I think of, that when I think of who I should put in as far as the three of the four on my Mount Rushmore Red Hawks. And I'll just give mine away. One of them's the current manager, just because the local tie, the Chris Coast local tie. He goes on. It's a story that still I think should be a screenplay, or he's had a couple of books in it. Goes on, gets a shot in the major leagues because of the Red Hawks. He crawls his way, 33-year-old rookie, gets a World Series ring. To me, he is the George Washington of the players for this organization. So
0: I would think so. Almost should be like a statue somewhere. Yeah. Now, if Chris is listening, he's probably blushing. But there, to your point, the name, the and it's not even fair. I mean, my gosh, Derek, I love the question.
1: I know. This is a tough one for you. This one's tougher for you than me because you have such good relations. I got relationships with a few of these guys over the years, but not like you do, traveling in buses and hotel rooms and all that stuff. So my second guy would be Motley because I thought he was the big superstar of this team early on, right? I mean, I think he was the face of the franchise from 1996 up until he hung it up. So that's for me.
0: A couple years later,
1: Then there's a guy with the number retired. Joe Mathis, to me, was like the face of the Redhawks after that era. You know what I mean? I mean, I think after the Motley run, I think Joe Mathis was the guy. And I think Dykoff's got to be the, I don't know, if I want to go with an arm. I mean, he's been there. How long has he been doing this?
0: Dykoff's been here a couple of years as a rookie, but, you know, on this club, you know, Dylan Thomas has a big league guy like Motley. To your point about Daryl Motley being that big league guy, World Series, Royals, was with the Saints, came over to Fargo Moorhead, had that huge year where he drove in over 100 runs in like, and they didn't play 100 games then, as you know. So it was just an incredible year. But now it's almost a Jose Sermo or a Dylan Thomas that are putting up those numbers. But, Derek, I mean, your four faces on a Friday of four Redhawks players, I mean, right out of the gate I thought, I can have a catcher, a third baseman, the shortstop, and a first baseman, but I'd leave out some outfielders. And you name one of them in Daryl Motley and Joe Mathis, two of them. But there was a first baseman that was a character.
1: Yeah.
0: Hit three and change and could fall out of bed and wore a cowboy hat.

0: I mean,
1: no, he was sitting right there too. So okay. The fourth one, I'm having the toughest thing because I just want to think of an arm to do that. I mean, and the way you could say, even though he was a pitching coach as well, bit because he was kind of the first kind of arm you thought of, right? I mean, yeah, I'm having a tough time with the fourth one. Solidifying the fourth one for me for sure. Brian Traxler was a character for sure, and you know I think Johnny Knott was synonymous with every, you know, and Rick Flaxbarth, you know, how he just kind of let the crowd do not. I mean, oh man, this is tough. That fourth one's tough for me.
0: Knott was like how Bob Casey was
1: yes.
0: to Father Trends, the center fielder, come in, and they do that. That was Rick Flaxbarth to Johnny. And the whole crowd got involved in it. You know, it was like a Queen song when they clapped to We Will Rock You, like when Johnny came to bat. Yeah, good question, Derek. Good luck with that one today. 35270. You could do that. And also here at Tailgaters, you're not only going to win on the text club today in our random text club generator, but sweet 311 tonight. And if there is a little bit of moisture, and by the way, not a bad seat. And again, it's a home. There's fireworks and magnet giveaway scheduled tonight. Tomorrow's Hawaiian Jersey, first 1,000 people. Sunday, kids run the bases, play catch all weekend long. And then Lake Country next week. It's a autism awareness night, Red River Valley Speedway night, races night next week. So there's a lot of big games coming up. But tonight's the monster with the openers. So if you swing into Tailgaters, where we are on Main Avenue in Fargo, we got some tickets, and JD's Barbecue and Catering took first place at that Midwest Wing Fest that was held at the North Dakota Horse Park. They won with the smoky barbecue sauce and their newest recipe, habanero bacon jam. So they've got the catering here. JD's Barbecue is off the charts. From what I can't do the sauce, but their meat is so good. So stop on in to Tailgaters on the corner of Main and University. Two Fargo favorites have come together into one great kitchen. Rob is the chef, the pit boss, Tailgaters Sports Cafe, and JD's Barbecue and Catering. And the other thing about barbecue, Derek, and it's Memorial Weekend, and you would know this more than I, that barbecue is one of those foods that tastes great if the weather's a little cool.
1: Yeah.
0: And tastes great if the weather's smoking hot.
1: Yeah, I mean, it's very true. Yeah, you can do it year-round. There's no doubt. No doubt about that. Oh, man, do we have them coming in. I don't know how you're going to handle this. I don't. So this is good. Coast, Joe Mathis, Zach Prenpraise, Jake Labor. Can't go wrong there.
0: Gosh.
1: Jeff Bittiger, Johnny Knott, Coast, and Motley. Can't argue with that.
0: Okay.
1: Prenpraise, Randall Simon, Jake Labor, Nick Jackson.
0: Randall Simon and Nick Jackson, two big boppers, too. Yeah.
1: Chris Coast, Jose Sermo, Jeff Bittiger, Zach Prenpraise. Chris Coast, Jeff Bittiger, Daryl Motley, Joe Mathis. That's a good one. I like that one a lot.
0: That is a strong one. You know, just not to throw another one, but there's a man that hit a ball, maybe one of the farthest balls ever at Newman, and hit four home runs on Father's Day. Named Horlbeck. That's
1: Jesse Horlbeck. Oh no,
0: I mean, we forget.
1: See, I got you spinning now. This is exactly what I wanted. I've been waiting for this one all week long.
0: Oh my god, I thought I asked questions that got people all bent out of shape. I'm glad you did today.
1: That was good. So, yeah.
0: Well, we will come back. Tim Jacobson joining us. Back to Shanley's, the head coach. We'll give a call out to Jake. We'll tell you more about what's going on. Corey Provis, the voice of the Twins, joining us as well today. Jack Michaels Show. My man Dan is here. He ate his wings so fast he drank them. That's how good those things were today for lunch. We're back with Tim Jacobson, a Friday edition Jack Michaels Show. Derek Hansen on 740 The Fan.
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0: Friday edition, Jack Michaels Show, coming live and direct from Tailgaters on Main Avenue and University in Fargo, where we love to hang out here, especially when the there's great food, and they've got it all. So I'd encourage you to stop in, get a little taste of JD's Barbecue. They have catering too, a tremendous stuff, and you're just not going to go wrong. Lots of great stuff. Dave Geske will be around a little bit later on. He's the owner of this, and man alive, JD's and Tailgaters, this is a combination platter right here. It's funny, not too long ago, what is it, May? So a couple of months ago, I was sitting in the capital city taking in some the state tournament as we were broadcasting, and I bumped into my good buddy there, Tim Jacobson, and we had a long talk about family and this and loss, and he still hungered to do this, and his granddaughter coming to play college ball in the state of North Dakota. We had a lot of conversations about that, and little did I know that a couple of months later, he'd be back to Fargo Shanley as the head coach, a man that's coached both boys and girls at Shanley, and then at that head coaching spot vacated. And obviously, this is what I call in the business a no-brainer when you get Tim in. And Tim joins us today to talk a little bit about that. And thanks for taking time on a holiday, I guess, heading into a Memorial Weekend. How you doing, Jake?
8: Great, Jack. Great to be with you.
0: You and I were chatting, and I know that I could tell there that I don't think the fire, whenever that pilot lit, I don't want to age you, Tim, you still look like you're 25 and young, but whenever that pilot light whenever that pilot light was lit for you in coaching, I don't think it's ever gone out. Is that fair to say, Jake?
8: Yeah. I think you're right, and it makes me nervous that it won't go. I hope it doesn't go out, especially during a game, or we're in trouble. Boom.
0: Yeah, it is. Tim, when something like that happens, when you dive back into the head coaching, because it's one thing to be a name and you've accomplished quite a bit, you know, you have, and you've been there, done that, and I don't know if the student athletes are different now than they were years ago and all that, and it's not just sitting on that sideline, it's the game day and the prep and then the trying to get a team to state and dealing with you know, practices and all that. There's more to it than just going back in and being named the head coach, isn't there, Tim?
8: It sure is, and all that excites me. I look so forward to the first day of practice, being with the kids and going through what we love to do. You know, and we might as well make the announcement right now. I mean, okay, you can let them know that you're going to be my assistant coach. This will be really amazing.
0: Bless you.
8: I hope I have the right to say something during practice. But it's a great feeling, and I'm very thankful to Shanley that they gave me the opportunity again. As I talked to my wife and my family, they all know that it's something that I can't get rid of it. And it just is a lot of enjoyment, you know. It'll be a lot of work and be good days and some tough days, but we're looking at, at the idea of just working with kids and giving what we have. That's special.
0: Really well said, Tim. The yeah, and I think of those days back in when I was, you know, trying to do some coaching.

0: if you've had tough experiences, but it can't be that much different.
1: It isn't. It is. You look at all the guys, have continued on, late in life, and they're still doing their job. I mean, it's a great thing to see, and not that this is late in my life. It's just it's a time that I think I can give back, and I'm thankful, and I appreciate the opportunity. And so nothing's taken for granted, knowing that the hard work is out there, that every night you got to be ready to play, and isn't that fun to think you have to put a scouting report together and
0: right?
1: Try to beat somebody else and all that little stuff that and then just the communication with the kids and I won't know half of what they're saying because of the lingo they have nowadays, but we'll get through it somehow.
0: It is a couple of minutes with Tim Jacobs in here. Going back, he'll be the head coach at the Shanley Girls program. And as I mentioned, Tim has coached both boys and girls on that. I'm curious on this, Jake. When you go back over there, and then, again, you probably know some of the players, maybe some of the families or what have you. But, and Derek, I don't know where you sit on this, but if I'm Tim Jacobson, you come in there and go, here's my resume, here's all my wins, here's the thing, now respect me because I've been there before, or do you come back, Tim, and just come in as this, if you don't know me, here's my goal, here's my plan, here's my vision, if you do this, I promise you I'll take you here. How do you approach that part, Tim, knowing full well where you've got a lot of, resume behind
1: wow.
0: you?
1: Wow. Honestly, the kids could care less what I did in the past. My wife cares less what I did in the past. So we don't talk about that. We just talk about where we're at and where we want to go and what we got to do to get there and make it relevant to today. And that's the approach that we're going to take.
2: I just figured, Tim, he would just do, 6-7, 6-7 for the lingo.
1: Get
2: then
1: the
2: he'd
1: 6-7,
0: yeah.
2: Yeah. Sorry, we lost you there for a second, Tim. I joked that if you want the lingo, just go, hey, 6-7, 6-7, see what happens, I mean.
1: Oh, jeez. I learned that from my grandchildren. I'm never going to say that. Oh, my gosh.
0: Derek,
1: they all
0: Jake,
1: go nuts when they hear that.
0: Trust me, by the way, I'm in Cleburne the last week and a half. The Red Hawks were down in Texas, and one of the games, it was 7-6 Cleburne, and it was kids.
1: No.
0: No, I'm not kidding you. And I'll tell you, when the PA announcer, his name is Jeff, went over there and goes, hey, kids, look at the score. And I'm like, are you kidding? I still don't get it.
1: And then they went nuts.
0: Oh, yeah. It was crazy.
1: I won't say it.
2: Well, I don't blame you one bit. Yeah, I mean, yeah. Because when people our age do it, then we look so uncool. I mean, it's not good.
1: Right.
2: Yeah.
0: So Jake, you talk about the scouting reports and tendencies, and this person goes right. This is this. We're going to be this kind of offense or defense. This is our workout. Here's how we get in shape. Here's da da da. All of that said, I when you were coaching before, obviously, and you haven't really gotten out of the profession, there's athletes, not that there haven't been athletes every decade and generational players. My goodness, you're the parent of some generational children. But that said, Tim, to me, man alive, it just seems like with the shape that some of these kids are in these days, what they're doing, they're chucking up, maybe it was the Caitlin Clark effect, they're chucking up stuff from that you wouldn't even have dared attempt back in the how about that? How much has that changed, Jake, when you watch the players say, not the very least,
1: wow,
0: me and your granddaughter Mia?
1: Right, exactly. No, the game's adjusted, it's played outside the three. Lots of things go on out there, and you're right, the effects of watching the Caitlin Clarks that can shoot them from 40. I mean, everybody wants to emulate that. But yet there's still time when you got to do some things on the inside and play that kind of game too. So, the great thing is I think we at Shanley have the ability to go in many directions, and I look forward to that. And I want to just say that working last year I was with Horace and Coach Hentz, and I really enjoyed that with them, and that kind of, again,

0: reaffirmed the fact that I love it and want to do it and excited about it. Great kids out at Horace, really enjoyed them. They somehow accepted me, and I appreciated that. And now I look to coming into my own team, and let's get after it.
1: Yeah, and before we let you go, speaking of Horace, you know, they got one player that's going to be a superstar and already kind of is getting there in Gonzaga. Another kid that just committed to North Dakota State. Another one that's been playing since, I don't know, for a couple of years already. That's probably on her way too, Kim. So,
0: yeah, geez.
1: I heard that you petitioned to have them move to the West region in the upcoming season.
0: Yeah, I wish they'd go right now. I'll help them back. I mean, let's go. Get that team out of there. No, they'll have a great team. And Jordan Christofferson going to NDSU, good for her. What a wonderful person she is, competitor. Yeah, and Horace, they've got some really, really great players. So I, again, thank Brent for letting me be there. And I look forward to seeing what we can do at Shanley as we begin that process of being the best we can be. And it's exciting and nerve-wracking and all those good things. I'm glad I still have those feelings. I can feel stuff like that.
1: Yeah, that's awesome, buddy. That is great. Well, we're awfully proud. And this next response Tim will give will, for all wannabe coaches out there or maybe even current coaches from someone who's been there and done that, the difference between coming in, Tim, and being the team's friend and being the team's coach, how thick or thin or fine a line is there between being a friend and being the coach?
0: Coach. Well, I still believe you got to be the coach. I mean, we want the kids to respect what we're doing. And I think if they know that they feel that you know what you're doing, that mutual respect occurs. It's like a family. We've got to all figure out how to get along, how to play together, how to do, how to accept what goes on out there. Some days, you know, we'll be real close, and other days they might not think I'm the best human on earth. But that's the way it is, and we can do it in a way that is respectful and push them hard. And yet these kids, they like to be together and talk and enjoy that part, and I'm all for it. I'm all for it, and so that's why I look ahead to what's going to happen here at Shanley and what we can accomplish.
1: Good stuff, Jake. As always, I love sitting in our conversations always. By the way, selfishly, what kind of an athlete am I going to be broadcasting for at the University of North Dakota? You're related to her. You have a son that's her dad, so that would make you the grandfather. So selfishly speaking, I met her once already. Just, what a pleasant young lady. What am I going to be broadcasting? Maybe if I come coach with you, maybe you come broadcast with me. How's that sound?
0: Well, there you go. I'd love that. Not really. I don't want to broadcast. I love listening to you. You're the voice. But Mia's going to have a great career up there. You know, she's an athletic. She got the athleticism from her mom and maybe some shooting from her dad. It's working out great, and I can't wait to watch her and see Adam up there. It's going to be a great time. And again, that's the way it's been our whole careers, where I've coached and yet been able to watch all my kids play, and now I'm going to watch my granddaughter play too, and I can't wait to see that.
1: That's great. Derek, had you not, one of these days I'll ask this on our Friday four-face question that we have there for tickets and, all the things we do on Fridays. But if I was going to say maybe four families of basketball in North Dakota, that would get a nice discussion too, because I'll tell you, by the time you get through the Jacobsons and the Manson, see, I'm already starting.
2: Yeah,
1: we'll have that conversation.
2: Yeah. Don't ruin that.
0: Yeah.
1: We'll have another conversation on that as well down the road. Jake, we'll see you at the gym. Obviously, we'll be there broadcasting games as well on the Fan and our various properties for Shanley High. And I'm sure I'll see you at the Betty and other places too. Tim, thanks for coming on today, buddy. We'll talk to you soon.
0: Okay, Jack. Thank you very much.
1: You got a Tim Jacobson back. I can't even say the new head coach, Derek, but again, he's, he was been there with the girls and the boys and now back on that. And I know that he's got a, if you know the Jacobson family, that little, that self-deprecating every now and then humor, but when it comes down to X's and O's and motivating and getting some things done, yeah, that's a pretty good man.
2: Oh, for sure. And, you know, it come full circle. And he mentioned it too. It's like a lot of things, right? I mean, I say quite a bit how much I can't wait to retire, but let's face it. It's not like I'm not going to work part-time doing this, right? I mean, right. It's not going to work 14-hour days anymore. But I think, it, you know, coaching, I think the business that we're in, I mean, if it's in your blood, it's in your blood. I mean, I know people have retired from law enforcement that still they got to, you know, work part-time a little bit just right. Because it defines you. It's who you are. It, you know, and that's just kind of how it rocks and rolls. And that's certainly, I think, the case there with Coach Jacobson. And many people have find themselves back on the bench there.
1: Yeah, that's right. And, you know, Adam, I forgot that. I didn't forget, but Adam is back in North Dakota, you know, nephew there. And so that's, you know, coaching. But, yeah, you're right. How many times have I said you'll have to pry the mic away from my hands probably in some venue. But, yeah, if you like what you do and it's in your bones and your blood, go get it. Much like broadcasting for Corey Provost. We're going to hear with Corey coming up around the corner today, broadcasting live from Tailgater Sports Cafe and JD's Barbecue. JD's Barbecue and Catering. This is top shelf stuff. Now, Rob, the pit boss, the master in the kitchen, this is it. You've got the game on every screen. Take your pick. You got the Twins and the Sox tonight. You got Red Hawks in Kane County. You've got NBA, NHL going on in postseason. All their screens, you've got it on every screen. The food, real slow smoked barbecue coming straight from the pit. How great is that? The signature Cuban with smoked pulled pork poutine.
2: Oh, pizza. Man, that sounds good right now. That Cuban.
1: Oh, the Cuban dinner. How about a brisket French dip? How great does that sound today? And the live bands are hitting the stage as well, too. So happy hour Monday through Friday, 2:30 to 6, 4:50 domestic pints. 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We'll come back. We'll bring in, speaking of the Twins, they're in Boston this weekend, Twins and Sox. The television voice of the Twins, Corey Provost, that's coming up next on a Friday edition, Jack Michaels Show with Derek Hanson and 740 The Fan.
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1: Jack Michael Show, originating from Tailgaters and Sports Cafe and JD's Barbecue. Make this your place at Power Hour. And, oh, there's Dave. I wonder if we get Dave in here before we bring Corey. I heard the bumper music in there, but Corey Provis standing by here to talk a little bit of Minnesota Twins baseball. Dave, you got a second real quick? Even when we get there, there's Dave Geske. Oh, the man, the myth, the legend. We love Dave, and what he's done in here has been nothing short of spectacular. So hang on a second, Mr. Provis. We're going to get Dave, the man, in here. Dave, can you hear me okay?
8: I can hear you.
1: Yeah, I'm going to put you up right there. Hi, bud. Mike, put that down a little bit. That's odd that your headphones are high, just like mine. The food is phenomenal.
8: Thank you.
1: And it is all the time. Now, you know, obviously, no one's like me. I'm allergic to spice and sauce and all that. So your pit boss back there, you're Rob, the genius.
8: Yes.
1: I said, just think of me as a 10-year-old boy, what that person would like. I said, how about just some plain hamburger on that phenomenal mac and cheese you got? Have a little hamburger. You might have to add it to the menu. It's good.
8: You know, we'll do anything to try to keep everybody happy.
1: So yeah, well, you
8: somebody's got a suggestion, we can do it. So you're not allergic to peanut butter.
1: Not peanut butter.
8: Jelly?
1: Not jelly. Why? What do you put that on? Look at this. You brought me. I'll bring these back for Derek for the lake this weekend. Derek, you've got some Crustables coming your way. Great stuff.
8: I felt bad that, we have some stuff that you can eat, but with all your stuff going on.
1: So. Hey, real quick, and we'll talk a little Twins here with Corey, but congratulations on the big award here, that habanero. Bacon jam and what? Yeah. Well, my goodness, huh, Dave? You got to be proud. Well,
8: you know, that was our first year out there, and the weather was chilly, but people braved it and came out and did their voting, and we came out number one.
1: You got it done. What do you want to tell people about Tailgater Sports Cafe and JD's Barbecue? Because I look around here, I was talking about the space that you have. If anybody, if it's been a while since you've been in here. The plasma TVs, you know, whether you got groups or parties, it's just, what is it that excites you about this place?
8: Well, especially with the restaurant open now, you know, we had Mom's Diner before COVID, but then didn't reopen it. But now we have the JD's Barbecue and Catering, and it's really taken off. The customers have really accepted us, and We're proud to serve them.
1: Yeah, stand behind that because it's awesome. And the catering on that. So not only coming in to get that action, you're getting that catered too.
8: Yep.
1: So that is good.
8: And then on the tailgater side, obviously, Sports Cafe, you got all the TVs. If you come in and it's not on, just ask one of the servers and we'll get it on for you.
1: Got gaming behind me. That stage over there, that must be for a band.
8: Yep. June is right around the corner, and so every Thursday, June, July, and August, we have live music outside.
1: That is fantastic. Yeah. Dave, you're a good man. How's Mom doing?
8: Mom is doing very well.
1: This man, for those that don't know this, and Dave's mother is a feisty 98, and she has got probably 98 more in front of her. She is getting got a new hip, right?
8: Got a new hip this morning.
1: So, Mom, if you're tuning into the sports station today, way to go.
8: She was still a little bit groggy, but I told her that I was coming to talk to you, and if the nurse comes in, tune us in.
1: God bless her, man. if we ever got to visit Mom again, I want you to tune in Shakira's Hips Don't Lie and start dancing. 98 and going strong. Yeah. Dave, thanks for having us on. We'll be back time and time again.
8: Absolutely. So. I appreciate this is for everything that you do.
1: That's Dave Geske right there, Tailgater Sports Cafe, and then, of course, the phenomenal J.D.'s Barbecue, that pit right there. Time now to talk a little bit of Minnesota Twins. We're joined by the television voice of the Twins. He's in Boston. That is Corey Provis, brought to you by West Main Pizza. And, Corey, the name of the game is winning series, and the Twins, Corey, have certainly been able to do that as of late.
9: Yeah, they've been good lately in these rubber games. They got off to a bad start. You know, they would win the first game of a series and drop the final two, but lately that's shifted here a little bit. They've been playing better. They won three of their last four series, and now they, like you said, they embark on a long road trip here with 10 games in a row, and also tonight begins a stretch of 17 straight without an off day. So we're going to learn more about this team moving forward. Hopefully they can stay healthy, and we're probably going to see Connor Prelip, who's going tonight, but when they can, give him an extra day or two, which is going to happen here tonight. He's going on extra rest, and that's by design based on the amount of innings that he's thrown since high school. I mean, forget just as a pro. He just hasn't thrown many innings because of injury since high school. So they're going to monitor him, and we'll see some roster reshuffling, no doubt, as they work themselves through this trip.
1: You can't look ahead in any sport. You do a myriad of sports professionally, Corey, and certainly baseball. There's just so many games. But to your point about what's in front of Minnesota, and I think of the next 20, and my numbers might be a little skewed, I think 14 of those 20 are against divisional opponents. And a couple of those are the same team, like the White Sox on the road and at home, 14 of 20. So I guess I'll piggyback the question that of the next 20, 14 being divisional, in a division that you hope is gettable, and a team that's blown a little oil but kind of hanging in there. How large are games in May as it turns to June, Corey, especially those divisional games?
9: Well, up until last week, you know, everybody was kind of hanging around and bunched up together. But now look at the Guardians. I mean, the Guardians are on a run. They just swept the Tigers in a four-game series in Detroit. And so the Guardians have opened up a bit of a lead here right now with how they've been playing. And then the Twins get their first look at the White Sox, and they can hit. I mean, the White Sox have a young team. They have some power now with the way that Murakami has performed as a rookie coming over from Japan. He's been a home run monster. So we'll see this young, up-and-coming Chicago team with some guys that can swing the bat starting on Monday. Yeah, and then as the road trip continues, they go back in the interleague style against Pittsburgh, but then they come home, and it's divisional play. Chicago, Kansas City, then a quick three-game series in Detroit. So, yeah, so there is a stretcher coming up when it's going to happen, because the Twins haven't played many divisional games here. Now's the time to get back into the thick of things within the Central, but first things first, against the Red Sox team that they played well against last month.
1: Royce Lewis. Now, you and I have been talking the last couple of weeks about Royce Lewis, so he gets sent down there to AAA to figure some things out, maybe, as we use the term, kind of get traction and produce. So when will Derek Shelton know? When does Corey Provis know? When does Royce Lewis know that he's back to being that Royce Lewis bat-to-ball, barreling production? When will we know, Corp?
9: This is going to take time, and it was good to see Royce come back and homer in his first at-bat with the Saints last night. That's always good to see. But this is not going to be a two-week run here. This is going to be a pretty substantial run here for Royce in the minor leagues. And he has to go on a good run here. He has to earn his way back up. There's no doubt about that. And we're going to see him play, obviously, third base. And I'm also going to be curious to see where Kalen Culpepper is playing short. But when Royce is down, does Culpepper also get a look back at third base? Do they keep him just on the left side? I don't think Royce is moving positions anytime soon. I think that's a whole separate offseason conversation. Mm-hmm. But how long this is going to be is undetermined. But this is not going to be an immediate rush back, even if he has a good 10-game run. He's fixed. No, this is going to be a while, because they want to see him go through it and be good for a while before they even ponder, you know, what the future may look like. Now, as I say that, the baseball gods always have a say in these matters, and if injuries get to a point where you are stuck and there's only so many people on the 40-man roster, could this change because of necessity? Absolutely. But if and when we do see Royce come back, and I hope it is when, that it's 100% driven by performance, and everything he was asked to do, And he just kept banging down these doors and being like, okay, bring me back. I'm good. I'm feeling good about myself. Look at my numbers. Look at my swing.
10: Right.
9: I've earned it. Bring me back. I think everybody, including Royce himself, is in that category, hoping that his performance is going to force the Twins to make a call. But it's not going to be after, you know, 7, 10, 14, 15 games. They want to see this be a dominant run for a while.
1: Red answer. Talking ball, talking Twins with Corey Provis. Couple minutes remaining with the television voice of the Twins. Boston this weekend. I'm curious what, like, team numbers, stats stand out to you, Corey, what you look at. I'm just looking right now at run differential, and the Sox are minus 11. The Twins are minus 1. You and I have talked over the years. I know what degree you put in wins and losses in one-run games, but the Sox are minus 11 in run differential, Twins minus 1. Sox, I don't think, have actually consistently put up numbers offensively as of late. But how big is that run differential column in the team aspect, or what are team stats that you look at, Corey, that really pinpoints how a club is?
9: I'm a big proponent of run differential. I think you're going to have your outliers here and there about teams, and Cleveland probably has been this team the last handful of years that even might get in with a negative run differential, because to me the difference is you must be really good in one-run games or two-run games. Sure. And up until lately, the Twins have not been very good. Why they've kind of struggled, and they've been under 500 now for a while, much of that led them down this path is they weren't very good in one-run games or even two-run games for that matter. And because of that, why? Well, the bullpen wasn't performing well, and you know, your defense wasn't sound, and that to me is always a recipe that will win you games or lose you games when it's tight. Cleveland has had a good bullpen for a long time. They have played very good defense for a long time, and that to me has been the difference as to why Cleveland is more the outlier than the constant in terms of,
1: sure,
9: you know, playing in October without this dominant run differential. But yeah, it's to me it's basic math. You score way more than you're giving up, you're going to put yourself in a really, really good spot.
1: It's amazing how simple that is, right, Corey? It's amazing how simple that is.
9: Simple.
1: Yeah, you look in the senior circuit. My goodness, Atlanta plus 104. You know, they're 35-16. Milwaukee, who you just got at plus 75 in that tight NL Central, and the Dodgers plus 98. Well, obviously with the lineup, they can score runs. So yeah, I look at that too. Last thing for you, and I know it's early. You know, we're 70 plus games out from trade deadline talk and all of that. But the Joe Ryans, or even I guess Ryan Jeppers, and we'll see how that wrist responds here. And then the looming collective bargaining agreement, Corey, I know that we'll have time to talk about this, but is that something that you have in the back of your mind, what the Twins may or may not do come trade deadline?
9: Well, I mean, Tom Pollard has said that he would love to add to this team. He would at the trade deadline. He has not been shy about saying that. Now, but what does that mean? I mean, are we talking about if the Twins are one game back of the wild card? Do they then, are they willing to part ways with, you know, three or four prospects in order to chase a wild card spot? Or you look at it differently if they're really in the race to win the division. Then I think you're leaning more aggressively than you would be outside of that. You know, the Twins have this good farm system. We know that. But a lot of their key guys are hurt right now. I mean, St. Paul has been crushed by injury. I mean, that outfield that we all love to start the year, they're all hurt. And nobody's coming back anytime soon, especially, you know, Emmanuel Rodriguez, who now is going to need thumb surgery. So him and Jenkins and even Alan Roden, this great outfield that we loved at the start of the season with St. Paul, they're all hurt. So then your next level of prospects, I don't think the Twins are too inclined to move, you know, Kalen Culpepper or even, you know, Gabriel Gonzalez, who's going to make probably his debut tonight. He's here. I'm not sure if you saw the roster move, Jack, but with Tristan Gray on the paternity list, he won't be with the team this weekend in Boston. So Gabriel Gonzalez was recalled from AAA,
1: okay,
9: and he can hit. Right-handed hitter. Was not a very good outfielder. More of a first baseman now. They moved him to first base with the Saints, 12 games, three homers his last six games. They got him. He was the key prospect in the Jorge Polanco trade a couple of years ago with Seattle. So he was kind of the most intriguing piece of that trade. Yes, Justin Topol was in that trade. Big league ready, we knew that, but there was a lot of, you know, upside with Gonzalez, and now we'll probably get a chance to see him play tonight, I would think, with lefty Peyton Tolley throwing for the Red Sox. So the Twins have some good talent in their minor league system, but are they willing to part ways with that to chase a wild card? Yeah, Joe Ryan's name's going to come up a lot. Ryan Jeffers should be back, I would think. I saw him the other day. He's looking at like a 4 or 5 week timeline to get back from this broken hamate bone. So that would put him into early July, you know, early to mid-July to get back and rejoin the team. That's also before the trade deadline. So the Twins are certainly going to be an intriguing team once again at the deadline because of those two names that you referenced.
1: We'll let him go. Boston, and we've known each other for 1,000 years, I feel, Corey, but I should know your habits of eating and mine as well. But, you know, you're a healthy guy. While in Boston, are you a soup guy, chowder guy, oyster guy, crab guy, or do you not sway that way? What is Corey Provis like when he's spending a weekend in Boston?
9: I do enjoy a cup of clam chowder. I do enjoy that. But, you know, we got to town last night at a good hour, and so we went to the North End, which is a great old historic end part of Boston that has just so much good Italian food. Just historic old restaurants on these cobblestone streets and these famous bakeries that serve, cannolis. And you think about the great scene from Godfather, you know, leave the gun, take the cannoli, all that stuff. So we just... We did visit, you know, there's Modern Pastry, there's Mike's Pastry, there's these famous, famous bakeries here that have been around forever that always have big lines. So I think it's such a great city. And even with the Red Sox not playing well, they did sweep the Royals here this week, a 3-game series in Kansas City. But before that, they lost their last 3 series. It's a different team from last we saw them. Alex Cora's no more. They've overhauled their coaching staff. Chad Tracy, interim manager. They are winning games this month. They have a winning record here in the month of May. And speaking of run differential, they're now into the positive here.
1: They're plus five
9: so far here in May alone. So there are some signs, but they're also banged up right now, Jack. You know, won't see Garrett Crochet, won't see Roman Anthony, won't see Trevor Story. So these are two teams that are missing some key guys that will start a series here tonight.
1: Yeah, great stuff, Corey. And I know on the back end, I think Sonny Gray is scheduled for
9: Sunday.
1: Is that right? Yeah, so good. Corey, take advantage of the weekend. See if those Twinkies can continue to win series, and we'll do it again next week. Thanks, Corey.
9: Thanks, Jack. See you, buddy.
1: That is Corey Provis, television voice of the Minnesota Twins, as he joins us each and every Friday on the show. 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Big thanks to Tim Jacobson as well joining us today. Derek will be choosing our Friday four faces.
2: Yeah, Brian from Gwinner. He had just randomly picking. Johnny Knott, Jeff Bittiger, Chris Kosa, Daryl Motley. Can't go wrong. That's a pretty good one. So
1: yeah, thanks for the unfair question, Derek, today. Yep. That was terrific.
2: We'll do it again next week.
1: Yep. Yeah, stop at the Tailgater Sports Cafe and JD's Barbecue. My thanks to Dave having us out. We'll be out here again coming up next Tuesday. And good. Common Man is coming up next. The Red Hawks home opener tonight here on the Fan Twins on KFGL. That'll do it. Stick around. Common is next on 740 The Fan, KNFL.
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0: Foxy Lane.
1: Yeah, baby.
2: Oh, yeah, I just had the fire alarms going off here at iHeartMedia. There's only one reason why. The smoke show from Glencoe has entered the studios. Lil B. What's going on, Lil B?
3: Hi, how are you guys?
2: You're here for an hour today. No program password.
3: What? Yeah, I know.
2: Well, we're in the middle of the program password. We can't just play, like, exhibition games in the middle of a tournament.
3: I know.
2: That's fine. And you've advanced.
3: I really have.
2: You're in the semis. You don't know your opponent yet.
3: No.
2: You'll find out next Thursday. I don't think you're too concerned either way.
3: Who's the matchup?
2: It's Creasel and Meat Sauce, the 4 seed.
3: Okay.
2: Versus Max and Parker Fox, the 5 seed. Do you cheer for one team over the other?
3: No, but I...
2: Because it seemed like the other day you were cheering for one of the teams.
3: Who was I cheering for?
2: Audra and Gorg.
3: Was I cheering for them?
2: Yeah, you were sitting behind me during the... And you seemed very disappointed that...
3: I was disappointed in their answers. I've been disappointed in a lot of people's guesses. Nordo apparently forgot how to play.
2: Yeah.
3: I don't know what happened there. I think he short-circuited. I don't know what was happening.
2: Yeah.
3: But I just... The guesses were not good. Okay. I expected more from Gorgy, to be honest.
2: Really?
3: Yeah.
2: Audra was playing her tail off.
3: She was. She was. I think it'll be...
2: Well, actually, Gorg, it wasn't the guess. It was the last one. He decided to go first, thinking, well, we can't give them a chance. Mm-hmm. Well, that's not how you can't play the game, though.
3: No, you can't. What do you must?
2: If it's a 9-point clue, you got to give it up.
3: Yeah.
2: And that's the hardest part of the game, I think, is probably determining.
3: It's strategery.
2: Whether to pass or not.
3: Yep. That's.
2: But you got to pass on
3: yes.
2: that one.
3: Yep. But they learned their lesson, didn't they?
2: Did you get your hair done?
3: I did.
2: Did you
3: actually
2: lighten it up? It looks nice.
3: I didn't lighten it, but I, got my roots covered because you men are giving me gray hair. So I have to get that covered like every 6 weeks. Well, there's that.
2: Yeah.
4: It must be nice.
3: It really is. But I did. Thanks for noticing.
2: Are you going to be someone that's like 80 years old someday, but you won't have the gray hair?
3: I don't think I can do it. Yeah.
2: Because sometimes I think
3: maybe when I get to 80, I'll just say, all right, let's just let her buck. That's fine.
2: 80? 80 is the number?
3: 80 might be the number, but I don't think I can't. There's, you see these women on like Instagram and stuff who will do like the, I'm tired of the social norms. I'm going to just let my hair be natural and I'm going to go gray. And that's fine. If you want to do that, that's totally fine. That's your choice. Here's what makes me sad is that what happens is it makes some of these women look 20 years older than they actually are. And that's just not something that I personally want.
2: Yeah.
3: So I'm going to get it colored every 6 weeks.
2: Should I be coloring my beard?
3: Let me see.
2: I got some.
3: No.
2: I got some salt with my pepper.
3: No, because that looks good. And people that do dye their beard, you can always tell.
2: Okay.
3: But you know what the newest thing is? You guys don't care, but the babes that listen, and I know there's a lot that do.
2: Well, yeah,
3: do you know
2: obviously.
3: What all the rage is
1: yeah,
3: right now?
1: Yeah, baby.
3: Women, because like, with our eyebrows too. Women are like filling in their eyebrows all the time, getting them microbladed, whatever. All the rage
2: There's
3: is taking
2: billions of procedures
3: yes,
2: out there.
3: Yes, it's so many. Women are taking men's beard dye and dyeing their eyebrows. And then it lasts for like 3 to 4 weeks, saves you a ton of time when you get ready in the morning. You don't have to get anything done. You don't have to fill them in.
2: Why does it have to be beard dye? Why don't you just make your own eyebrow dye?
3: I think because beard
2: entrepreneurial idea for you, right?
3: Because
2: there.
3: Beard dye isn't as like hair dye, I don't think you'd want to do because the pigments and whatever. It's because of the...
2: Well, just put the beard dye.
3: Yeah.
2: And put it into your product called Lil B's Eyebrow Dye, and you're going to go make millions.
3: No, I don't want to do that. That sounds like a lot of work. I'd rather do something else.
2: You don't like making millions?
3: You wouldn't make millions on that. Because you can just buy really cheap beard dye. You put it on. It's literally 10 minutes. If that. And that might even be too much. And then it lasts you for 3 to 4 weeks. It's all the rage right now.
2: Should I be dyeing my eyebrows someday?
3: No.
2: Okay. It's just a female
3: this
2: thing.
3: This is for babes. But like, because your beard is not the same kind of texture as your hair, so you can't use regular hair dye. Like eyebrows are the same. It's like a different texture, pigment, what have you. Beard dye on your eyebrows, ladies. Check
2: beard
3: it
2: dye.
3: Out on Insta.
2: Okay. What about like arm hair dye? Should
3: no.
2: I be dyeing my arm?
3: No.
2: Will my arm
3: that.
2: Hair turn gray?
3: Mm,
2: how does that work?
3: I don't know. Good
2: my
3: question.
2: Leg hair?
3: No.
2: Should I shave my legs?
3: No.
2: What if there
3: what
2: are
3: do you
2: guys
3: need to shave your legs for?
2: Well, what if there's guys out there that are super hairy?
3: I know that.
2: Like, do you trim the legs? Do you shave them? What do you do? How about the back?
3: Well, you can get that lasered off.
2: Laser it.
3: Yeah, you laser that off.
2: Okay.
3: little zip, little zap. Go on Groupon. There's always a laser Groupon.
2: But if there's guys out there right now that are just absolute sweaters all over their body.
3: Yeah.
2: What do you like that? Maybe
3: I do not.
2: Okay.
3: No. You gotta get that off. You wax it or you laser it. You zip it, you zap it.
2: You zip it, you zap it.
3: Yep. Get a Groupon. I'm telling you.
2: Also your cliche when we walk into your office. Zip it.
3: Zip it.
2: You say zip it most often.
3: I do.
2: Did you just have a birthday?
3: I did.
2: Did you party like it was your birthday? Did you sip Bacardi like it was your birthday?
3: I went nuts. I went to the chiropractor. Think I'm kidding?
2: Dr. Brody?
3: I did.
2: All the best.
3: And then I walked in. Oh, happy birthday. Yeah, I'm great. And I go, yeah, this birthday. Now you see me here. So,
2: I dare ask you what age you are, or will you not reveal that?
3: Yeah, we won't be doing that. We won't be doing that.
2: Are you in your 40s?
3: We won't be doing that.
2: Okay. Well, you're younger than me.
3: Thank you.
2: You're 32?
3: That's fine. Anyway, I went to the chiropractor and then I went out to dinner with my family.
2: I was going
3: to
2: say, did husband B, mm-hmm. Mr. B, did he get you anything?
3: He got breakfast for the morning, some muffins that we could all have, but everybody just grabbed one as they were walking out of the house. And then the night before we're like sitting on the couch, he's like, do you want to go out to dinner tomorrow night? And I was like, oh yeah, that sounds good. I'm like, the kids can probably stay home by themselves for a little bit. He's like, and he kind of like made a face. I go, oh, did you want them to come with?
2: He's bringing them with. Well, it's your birthday.
3: Yeah. And so I was like, yeah.
2: It's not Valentine's Day or anniversary. Yep. It's birthday.
3: And I was like, yeah. So Big O's practice got canceled. So it was perfect.
2: Lucky.
3: So we went to like our favorite like family spot and ate. And
2: that would be what?
3: It's a place in Plymouth.
2: Manny's.
3: Not Manny's. Oh. No, it's a place in Plymouth. I'm supporting the Plymouth community.
2: Okay.
3: Big O wanted to rip some tabs. It was great. It was a great spot. We ate. It was a fun night.
2: Mr. B's got a tough little stretch here of Mother's Day and then followed by birthday right away. Like you're out of it. Like I kind of have that with Valentine's Day and then anniversaries 12 days after,
3: mm-hmm. Which
2: is also like a month and a half after Christmas.
3: Yeah.
2: Like I'm out of ideas.
3: Yeah,
2: I got nothing.
3: Yeah.
2: So we just combine Valentine's Day with the anniversary.
3: Yeah, it's fine. And he usually, with Mother's Day and my birthday, it's fine. He can put it together.
2: All right. So you're here the entire hour.
3: Mm-hmm.
2: I have a couple things, including I'm now going to be eating General Mills cereal. We'll explain that next.
3: Okay.
2: I have some games.
3: Yes.
2: It's Friday. We got to play some games on a Friday.
3: Yeah, we need games.
2: A couple different games to play.
3: Do you have a blind ranking for me? I love when we do blind ranking.
2: I only had that for Brett today, but I do have a game that you two are going to play against each other.
3: All right, good.
2: Maybe two games they can play against each other. But why am I going to be eating General cereal? We'll find that out next. Right here on The Fitz.
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0: It's Brandon Molesky.
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5: From the KFGO News Center, I'm Ryan Janke. Fargo AmVets will display new artwork on the outside of its downtown facility. Local artist Kim Jory did all four existing murals outside the building, with each representing a branch of the military. Jory was then commissioned by the John Greenlee family to do a fifth Freedom is Not Free mural, which was unveiled to the public last evening. State prosecutors are pushing back against Trump administration claims that they are not cooperating with Medicaid fraud investigations. Inspector General James Clark says the Department of Human Services has been working with federal and state partners for months to help them build criminal cases against most of the suspects. Minnesota state lawmakers have used this week to reflect on the legislative session that ended late Sunday night. Democratic Senate Majority Leader Erin Murphy says it was by far one of the toughest sessions in her 20 years as an elected leader. Murphy says she expects the gun violence prevention package to once again be front and center when the next session begins in January.
6: Yeah. I would rather do the sugary.
7: Yeah, like even the kids, they'll have Cheerios, they'll have Wheat Chex. Every once in a while, I'll get like the nuts different varieties and get Lucky Charms, but I've just never been a big sugar cereal person.
6: What about Golden Grahams?
7: Oh, God.
6: Cinnamon Toast Crunch.
7: So, yeah, they're good, but I don't have those in my house. But
6: I've never done the Cocoa Puffs thing. Well,
7: Cocoa Puffs I don't want to do because of the milk after. Don't like that.
6: I'm bringing this up because General Mills, local company.
7: Yeah.
6: Has gotten my attention.
7: Okay.
6: And I will be buying some cereal soon.
7: Okay, go on.
6: General Mills is releasing Saved by the Bell themed cereal boxes featuring characters like Zach Morris and Kelly Kapowski. They are bringing those characters from the halls of Bayside High to the cereal aisle. Got this off people.com, by the way.
7: Did your
6: website.
7: Yes.
6: The brand gave people a sneak peek of the colorful packaging on its Cinnamon Toast Crunch, Cheerios, and Lucky Charms, which includes snaps of Zach Morris, Mark Paul Gosselaar, okay. Kelly Kapowski, Tiffany Thiessen, yeah. A.C. Slater, Mario Lopez, and Jesse Spano, Elizabeth Berkley. A message on the back of the boxes notes that the collaboration is in honor of the company's school fundraising program, Box Tops for Education.
7: Yep.
6: The design, which features one of the teens' sitcoms' familiar red lockers, offers other nods to the show, including a Bayside Tiger sticker, a note saying, I'll meet you at the Max, and a reference to Zach Attack, the group's band from the rockumentary episode.
7: Wow.
6: Did you watch Saved by the Bell?
7: As much as you did.
6: Well, yeah, I watched every episode seven times.
7: And I didn't do that, but I did watch it.
6: Okay. So you're not as obsessed with the show as I am.
7: I am not.
6: I'm assuming you've never seen Saved by the Bell.
8: I've never seen it. I've seen the YouTube series Zach Morris is Trash. Have you seen that?
6: Just because all the bad things he does.
8: He's
6: an awful person.
8: There's a YouTube series that goes through all of just the horrendous things that he does, and he never learns his lesson. Like, he's a sociopath. But that's your main character.
6: By the end of the show, though, he did something lovable, and he would get forgiveness, and Zach was great. But now I have to go get General Mills,
7: because
6: I need to have my Zach Morris and A.C. Slater and Kelly Kapowski cereal boxes.
7: That's a great idea. It's
6: genius.
7: It's a retro. Love it. That's an awesome idea.
6: One of the best shows I've ever seen was at Bryant Lake Bowl. This is probably like 20 years ago, 15, 20 years ago. Bryant Lake Bowl, which literally fits about like 70 people in their theater. I don't know if you've ever been there or not.
7: Yeah. Yep.
6: For a couple months stretch, they had a Saved by the Bell like play show.
7: Okay.
6: Where they were literally doing the exact episodes to the T.
7: Oh my God. Genius.
6: Live and in person. Like even the commercials. Yeah. Like they would do like the Micro Machines commercials in between. It was genius. It was hilarious. Like you'd get the whoo from the crowd and stuff. Oh, it was the best ever. I wish they would bring that back.
7: That's
6: a good idea too. I would spend lots of money to go watch that again. But yeah, Saved by the Bell. You'd say Saved by the Bell, you can just take my money now.
7: Okay. That's good. I love it.
6: Mark Rosen's been vindicated.
7: Are you sure?
6: Yeah.
7: Rosen.
6: He said Hooters was a family restaurant. And it sounds like he's been vindicated because Hooters, are you a Hooters gal? Have you been to Hooters?
7: Yeah. Do you know the only time I've been to Hooters? When I went to the Masters, because it's quite literally the only place to eat.
6: And how, or at least that's what Mr. B said. No, sorry, this is the only place around
7: it's
6: here.
7: Literally the only, the Masters is the most beautiful place on the planet. You go in, it's amazing. Outside of it, hellhole. Like, awful. Nowhere to go, nowhere to eat. There's like a gas station and Hooters. And then that's where John Daly comes in with his RV and is selling t-shirts. And I just feel like so bad about it. You can't even stand it.
6: Oh, literally he was?
7: Yes, that's what he does. Because he's not allowed to go to the Masters.
8: Honey, it's either Hooters or Twin Peaks. So you gotta pick one.
7: That's his double middle finger to the Masters. So he pulls up. His RV is there. And it's literally like old school State Fair where we used to have our shirts folded on tables. 6 foot tables, and he is schlepping shirts. He is just eating cigarettes.
6: Are people stopping there and buying the shirts?
7: Yes, I got one. He signed it for me. He was very nice. Called me young lady.
8: There's a box of ponchos under the table just in case as well.
7: Yeah, but there was nowhere to eat.
6: Maybe we should sell John Daly t-shirts.
7: We got there.
6: KFAN t-shirt next year.
7: And I'm just sitting there watching these men. It's like, is it the first time you've ever seen a pair? Like, what is happening? It was embarrassing.
6: Are you talking about Hooters now or John Daly?
7: Hooters, okay. No, inside Hooters. Like, the way these guys are, I was just like, God, it's literally embarrassing. You act like you're 13 years old. But, okay. Ordered a salad with chicken on it. It was awful. Like, I just wanted to get out of there. It was the most depressing thing on the planet. Get me out now.
6: Your husband wasn't giving you any eye contact either. So, you're like, hey, look at me.
7: I got my shirt. Mr. Daly signed it. We shook hands. Get me to the
6: John Daly should actually be a server at Hooters. Oh, that would sell big time. How many times do you think Tiger Woods has been to that Hooters?
7: Oh, God. I don't think he wants anybody to know that.
6: I have been to Hooters once in my life.
7: Okay.
6: I was 12 years old.
7: Okay. Family restaurant.
6: Yes. I was playing in a national baseball tournament in Solon, Ohio.
7: Okay.
6: And, you know, you're there for tournaments going five, six days, whatever it is.
7: Yep.
6: So you got some downtime. We went into downtown Cleveland.
7: Okay.
6: Went into Hooters. I'm 12. I didn't know what Hooters meant.
7: Okay. Well, yeah.
6: And the parents thought that was pretty funny that a bunch of us, we we're 12. We don't know what Hooters means.
7: Uh-huh.
6: And I think I figured it out relatively quickly.
7: Pretty quick.
6: But I look back at that now, I'm like, our parents just took all our 12-year-old baseball team to Hooters. What's going on here?
7: Well, isn't the
6: thing? What are we doing here?
7: What are we doing?
6: What are we doing here?
7: But isn't the thing with Hooters that the wings actually aren't that great?
9: What's going on?
7: Right.
9: What is this? What's going on?
6: That was me at 12 years old.
9: What are we doing? What's going on?
10: Hey, what is going on here?
7: And then one of your buddies was like, let me tell you.
6: Yeah. So that's the only time I've been to Hooters in my life.
7: Yeah, it's.
6: But we went there as a family.
7: But it's also a very...
6: Now I'm thinking about it. Like my younger brother was probably like 9 at the time going.
7: It just seemed really like outdated when we were there too.
6: Yeah.
7: Like they haven't evolved with like the logo, the apparel that the staff is wearing. It just seemed all very 90s to me.
8: Well, I have some intel, by the way, on this. I got a text from Gardzi.
7: Yeah.
8: Oh, he says, Hooters is closed now.
6: The Cleveland?
8: The one in Augusta.
7: Oh, by the Masters?
6: The Augusta one.
7: Yep.
8: There's a Texas Roadhouse she could have gone to.
6: Oh,
8: as
6: lucky.
8: Well. So, good for Gardzi. He knows all that.
6: Texas Roadhouse is so good. Stuff.
7: God.
6: How good is Texas Roadhouse?
7: I don't think I've been to one.
8: What?
7: I've never been to one. Oh, sorry, guys.
9: What are we doing?
7: Sorry, I was going to Pizza Ranch instead of Texas Roadhouse.
6: You need to go to Texas Roadhouse.
7: Okay.
6: Now, is the only one in Coon Rapids? Is there any other ones in the Twin
8: Cities?
6: There's
8: Shakopee, Zeko. Apple Valley.
6: Okay, so
8: Shakopee a couple times.
6: Kind of on your side. I don't know what.
7: No, it's not.
6: Well, it's in the western suburbs.
7: Shakopee is south.
6: It's southwest suburbs.
7: South.
6: On the west side.
7: It's
6: straight south from you.
7: I'm on the west side.
6: Yes, and it's straight south from you, therefore it's southwest.
7: It's just south.
6: You got to go.
8: The rolls alone.
6: It is so good.
7: That's what I've heard. I have heard about that.
6: It's delicious. Yeah, so Hooters is trying to rebrand. And
7: so what does that mean? Like new logo, new server, outfit situation? Like what are we dealing with?
6: So
7: kids meal,
6: CEO,
7: chocolate milk.
6: CEO Neil Kiefer defined Hooters as a beach-themed place centered around the Hooters girls, good food, and an easy place to relax.
7: So now they're going to wear swimming suits?
6: He said, quote, it's a neighborhood place that many families frequent and singles and couples.
7: No, they don't.
6: They didn't really explain how they're trying to, I think they're just... They're desperate, right?
7: They are desperate.
6: Let's face it. Like, back in the 90s, it was harder if you are a guy to see that kind of stuff around. Now it's a lot more accessible.
7: Yeah, yep.
6: So you cannot compete
7: it's
6: now.
7: It's not a novelty anymore.
6: You can't
7: anymore.
6: Compete with the internet anymore.
7: Correct.
6: Like, they're very easily accessible.
7: Right.
6: I'm assuming, I haven't gone to one in a long, long time, that exotic dancing clubs are starting to go away as well. Would that be accurate or not?
7: I feel like you don't really hear about them anymore.
6: Yeah.
7: Brett?
6: Because like I said, yeah, Brett, can you tell us on that one?
8: I wouldn't know.
7: I don't know.
6: You're breaking up.
7: Maxo would know that one. Maxo.
6: Maxo would help. Also, per the New York Times May 21st article, Hooters has faced legal troubles.
7: Is that right?
6: Including a settlement in 1997 with a group of men who alleged they were denied jobs due to their sex. And an unsuccessful 2011 lawsuit from the National Organization of Women moving to ban minors from California Hooters locations. Yeah, probably shouldn't be going there when you're... Well, they're fine. They're keeping their clothes on. They also had issues during the recession and the pandemic. Yeah, it's...
7: Yeah, I mean, I honestly believe it. They're still open.
6: If you want to become a family-friendly restaurant, you probably got to change the name and change the outfits of your servers.
7: Correct.
6: And then... I don't know where you... If you want to make me CEO, I'll help you with that.
7: Yeah. I think it's over, Johnny.
6: All right. I have a bunch of games we can play.
7: Let's play.
6: On the other side of the break. Should we play some games?
7: Yeah, I want to win.
6: All right. Lil B versus Brett Blakemore next on the Fitz.
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9: 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Is it on you, CI Sport? Well, the Twins just got done with a series win against Houston. Now they hit the road for 10 games, starting with Boston tonight. Derek Shelton says Victor Caratini likely to play more behind the plate due to the injury of Ryan Jeffers.
10: He's just going to play more. He's going to catch more. I mean, he played a lot of first base early just because of the function of our roster and the fact that he can switch hit, and he's good over at first. I think we'll see him start to catch, you know, 3 of 5, 4 of 6, you know, 4 of 7, but he's going to get more reps behind the plate. And I think this is one of the really good things that Jeremy did this offseason, was we went out and got a veteran catcher that has caught, that pitchers like throwing to, in case you have a situation. And then we also backfill with Alex Jackson, who's played in the big leagues and can catch and throw. So I think we're in a good spot there right now until we get Ryan back.
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0: All right, ready to play some games?
1: Let's play.
0: I think we'll do the long game first.
2: Okay.
0: And I do need to play some music under it. We'll just play the same blind rank music, I guess.
2: All right.
3: It's time to play True or False.
1: That's easy.
0: Yeah, okay. Pretty easy. You got a 50% chance.
4: This is the long one?
0: You got a 50% chance of getting every single one correct. So that makes it easy. Every question is going to be a true or false question.
1: Okay.
0: I will ask one.

0: That'd be the question. If you get it correct, you get 2 points. The other person also gets to guess true or false. If they agree with you and get it correct, they get 1 point. If they disagree with you and get it correct, they get 2.
1: Okay.
0: So it pays to disagree.
1: If you get it wrong, you don't lose any?
0: No, you don't lose any points. We just get 0.
1: Okay, great.
0: Hold on.
2: I'm happy to be playing against Lil B because she's not competitive at all.
0: No, so not at all.
2: Should be okay.
0: Do not defeat her, otherwise
1: back off.
0: I've got to deal with her for the next 20 minutes. All right, category number, we'll have 2 questions for every category, true, true, or false questions. Category number 1 is going to be animals.
1: Okay.
0: Lil B?
1: Yeah?
0: We let ladies go first. Would you like to go first, or do you want Brett to go first?
1: I'll go first.
0: Okay. True or false, a cow produces more milk when listening to music.
1: Ooh. True.
0: Hold on, speaking of music, I gotta move that over there so I can hit some correct buttons. You're going true?
1: Yes.
0: Brett?
3: Turn that down, please.
1: What? My God.
2: What happened there?
0: I put it on your side.
2: Oh, that makes sense.
0: You got to pot it down.
1: Guys, pot it down.
0: A lot of prep work before this segment.
2: Yeah, I know. We'll go true.
0: You're both going to go true? You're going to agree with Lil B?
2: Yep.
4: Your money, and you know what else? You're a big winner tonight. You're a big winner.
0: You are both correct. Studies have shown that slow, calming music can increase milk production by a meaningful amount.
1: Yeah, everybody knows that.
0: Did you actually know that?
1: Yes, I did know that.
0: Okay, so
1: we never had cows, but I know that. Everybody knows that.
0: Okay.
1: Highly intelligent.
0: Lil B, you have 2 points. Okay. Brett, you have 1. So, Brett, you get to answer this question first. A goldfish has a memory span of only 3 seconds.
2: Well, I'll just say true.
0: Brett's going true.
2: I'm not
0: going
2: to explain.
0: No, yep. I would love the explanation because then if you say something stupid, we can make fun of you on the radio. We want to know what you're thinking.
2: Well, on Ted Lasso, they say it's 5 seconds.
0: Ooh.
2: So I don't know if you're going to hit me with a technicality that it's 3 or 5, which would be really mean. I don't think you are. So I'm going to say true.
0: All right. Brett says true. Lil B, you going true or false?
1: I'm going to go true. Everybody remembers the 2 goldfish I was forced to have and then discarded when my children weren't looking. What?
0: Now, just for the record, I got this off a website and I did not double check it.
1: Okay,
0: so
1: if
0: I get fake news, I apologize. Right. But apparently it's false. This is a common myth. Goldfish can actually remember things for months.
1: Months?
2: Oh, that ruins Ted Lasso for me.
0: But I have used that Ted Lasso line before.
1: Yeah, everybody does
0: coaching sports. Yep. It's so great after kids make a mistake.
1: That's what I say to Big O all the time. Like, you have the memory of a goldfish. Like, you don't... Do I have practice tonight? Yep, we literally just talked about it 5 minutes ago. Can't remember anything.
0: Leo, on the other hand, has the craziest memory you will ever come up with. All right, still 2-1, Lil B. Lil B, you're going to go first. This is a science category.
1: Oh, hell.
0: Lightning never strikes the same place twice. True or false?
1: False.
0: That was a quick answer.
1: Mm-hmm.
0: Brett?
2: Yeah, I'm going to agree. I'm going to go false.
3: You are correct, sir. Yes.
0: That is correct. Actually, lightning frequently strikes the same place multiple times. The Empire State Building is struck by lightning around 20 times per year.
1: Oh, my God.
0: That's a lot. I would not want to work in the Empire State Building.
1: I wonder what happens when it gets struck. Does everything go out? Does the generator have to kick in? What happens?
0: I don't know, but it happens 20 times a year, apparently.
1: Wow, cool.
0: Brett, you're down 4-2, but you get to go first here.
2: All right.
0: In your science question. A day on Venus is longer than a year on Venus.
2: Oh. It's such a weird one that I'm going to say true.
0: You're going true. Lil B.
1: Can you read it to me one more time?
0: A day on Venus is longer than a year on Venus.
1: I'll say false.
0: You're going to go false?
1: Yeah, sure. Why not?
0: Brett?
3: You are correct, sir. Yes.
2: Thank you.
0: You are correct. Venus rotates so slowly that it completes a full orbit around the sun before it finishes one rotation on its axis.
1: I guess.
0: It also has less of a orbit than Earth does. I don't know how long it takes. I don't know how long it takes. All of a sudden, you've tied the game, Brett. It's 4-4. We're 2 categories down. Category number 3, Lil B, you go first. This one is the human body.
1: Okay.
0: Question number 1. The tongue is the strongest muscle in the human body. True or false?
1: True.
0: Little B's going with true. Brett?
2: I'm going to go true as well. All right.
0: It is false. The tongue is strong, but the, I don't know how to say this, masseter, which is the jaw muscle, is generally considered the strongest muscle relative to its size.
1: Yeah.
0: The jaw muscle. Still 4-4. Brett, you get to go first here. Science, human body. Brett, humans are the only animals with fingerprints.
2: Ooh, that's a weird one. I'm going to say false.
0: You're going false?
2: Yes.
0: Lil B. You have a very puzzled look on your face. Brett, you said false, right?
2: I said false.
1: I'll say false, too.
0: You're both going false.
1: Yeah, fine.
3: You are correct, sir. Yes.
0: False is the correct answer. Koalas also have fingerprints. They are so similar to human fingerprints that they have occasionally confused crime scene investigators.
1: Oh, my God.
0: That's awesome.
2: Australian police have a tough.
1: Wow.
0: All right, we're halfway through. Brett with a 6-5 lead over Lil B. Lil B, you are up. We're going to go with geography.
1: Oh, great.
0: Do you know your geography?
1: No.
0: Well, B, Canada has more lakes than any other country in the world. Is that true or false?
1: True.
0: Lobie's going with true. Brett.
2: I'm going to play the game and get a point and say true.
0: You're going Minnesota Wild on this, huh?
2: We're running out
0: third
2: the clock.
0: Third period, you're just going to play defensive hockey. We're not going to try to be aggressive. And you're both going true?
1: Mm-hmm.
3: You are correct.
2: I'm happy I did.
3: Yes.
0: Canada contains more than 60% of the world's lakes. They totaling over 2 million.
1: Wow.
0: That's a lot of lakes. They have a lot of land up there, a lot of land that nobody lives in.
1: Mm-hmm.
0: Brett, we now have a tie game, by the way. It's 7-7. Geography. Brett, the Sahara is the largest desert in the world.
2: Ooh.
0: Is that true or false?
2: This feels like one where there's going to be one that you don't think of, and that's the one. Everyone thinks of the Sahara, but it's actually this one. So I'm going to say false.
0: You're really overthinking it over there, aren't you?
2: Yep. That's right.
0: Brett's going with false. Lil B?
1: I'll just say false, too.
2: Smart.
1: Yep.
3: You are correct, sir. Yes.
0: Technically, Antarctica is the largest desert in the world.
1: What?
0: A desert is defined by low precipitation, not temperature. So the Sahara is the largest hot desert, but Antarctica is technically a bigger desert.
1: Wow.
0: Mm. Where are we at here with two categories to go? Brett leads 9-8.
2: Barn
0: with
2: burner.
0: Two categories to go. Lil B, history. Do you know your history?
1: No.
0: Do you know any of these categories?
1: No.
0: True or false? Well, I know you watched the movie Titanic. Did you not?
1: Yeah. 3 times in the theater when it came out.
0: I've never seen that movie.
1: What?
0: I know.
2: I've never seen it start to finish.
1: You guys.
0: I think it was the Celine Dion song was really popular back then. I'm like, I
1: and
0: hate
1: then
0: this
1: you
0: song.
1: Just couldn't do it.
0: I can't watch it because I don't like the song.
1: It's okay. It won't affect it when you watch it. You have to watch that movie. That's a great movie. Yes. On the biggest screen you have.
0: But I already know the ending.
1: Well, yeah, everybody does.
0: And Leo and the gal do their little arms thing at the end.
1: Yeah.
0: Yeah, I got it.
1: Okay.
2: The door was big enough for both of them.
0: True or false, the Titanic had enough lifeboats for everyone on board.
1: False.
0: That was a quick answer. Very decisive there. Brett?
2: I feel like it's false as well because that... Aren't they saying women and children first? And it was a whole big stink of people had to stay behind. So, false.
3: You are correct, sir. Yes.
0: The Titanic carried lifeboats with space for about 1,178 people, but more than 2,200 people were on board.
1: Yep.
0: We got a tie ball game. 3 questions to go, but Brett, you have the advantage because you get to go first here.
2: Seems like a pretty big oversight not to have enough lifeboats. Anyway.
0: Or at least do they have life jackets? Well, I suppose they even having life jackets in that cold weather wouldn't have worked out too well for you. Brett?
2: Yes?
0: The shortest war in recorded history lasted less than an hour.
2: Ooh. I bet... I'll go true.
0: You're going to go true?
2: Yep.
0: Lil B?
1: True.
3: You are correct, sir. Yes!
0: That is correct. The Anglo-Zanzibar War in 1896 lasted roughly 38 to 45 minutes.
1: That was a toughie.
0: All right, we're in the final category.
1: Okay.
0: Brett, you have the lead here, 12 to 11. So if you get all the questions correct, you are victorious. So
2: right.
0: Lil B, you get to go first here, unless you want to choose to go second.
1: No, just whatever.
0: This category is miscellaneous.
1: Okay.
0: A jiffy is an actual unit of time. Also really good peanut butter. A jiffy is an actual unit of time.
2: Do you say giffy or jiffy?
1: False.
0: You're going with false.
1: Yep.
0: Brett.
2: I'm going to say true.
0: You're going to go true.
2: Yeah. Well.
0: Brett.
3: You are correct, yes.
1: Come on.
2: Of course it is.
0: In physics, a jiffy is the time it takes light to travel 1 centimeter, about 33.4 picoseconds. Didn't even know picoseconds was a word.
1: So when someone says, I'll get that for you in a jiffy,
0: yeah.
1: They really mean it.
0: Yes.
1: Okay, fine. Whatever.
0: Technically, I think Lil B can't win. It's 14 to 11 in favor of Brett. Well, we'll do the final question.
1: Game is trash.
0: Brett, the voices of Mickey Mouse and Minnie Mouse were married in real life.
2: Let's go true.
0: You go true?
2: Sure.
0: Lil B?
1: False, because I don't care.
0: Lil B?
1: Yeah.
5: Well, why don't you cry about it?
0: Brett is the winner. Yes, yeah. they were married in real life. Do you think they talked in those voices all the time?
1: I really hope not, or that'd be creepy.
0: Wayne Allwine, who voiced Mickey Mouse, married Russie Taylor, the voice of Minnie Mouse, in 1991.
2: Russie.
0: So they had to have married after they'd done the voices then. Weren't Mickey and Minnie like
2: 80,
0: 90 years old?
1: Yeah, that's...
0: What's going on here? So they're the updated voices. All right. I think we can do one more game. Though I don't know if this one could go very quickly. It could last very long. Are you ready to play?
1: Let's play.
0: This game, if I can get to it.
2: I'm thinking I might throw this game just to make Lil B not mad at me.
0: That's probably a wise idea. This game is called Don't Say the Same as Me.
1: Okay.
2: All right.
0: So your goal while answering your questions is to not give the same answer that I'm going to give. I've already written down all my answers. I will be honest with you, whether I got them or not.
1: Okay.
0: All right?
1: Okay.
0: Name an NFL team.
2: Mm.
0: If you say the same as me, you're eliminated and the game's over.
1: An NFL team.
0: Yeah.
1: Okay. Buffalo Bills.
2: Arizona Cardinals.
0: Hold on. I forgot about my cute little sounders here.
5: Safe!
0: You're both safe. Okay. You're both safe.
1: Okay.
0: I answered the Miami Dolphins. Okay. Miami Dolphins.
2: I thought Green Bay would be the...
0: You thought I'd go the obvious Green Bay answer? A Taylor Swift song.
2: Ooh.
1: Labyrinth.
2: Teardrops on my guitar.
1: I
0: don't even know what that song is.
2: Good. That makes me very happy.
1: That's like one
2: of
1: her first bangers.
0: Really?
1: Yes.
0: How does it go?
2: Will be?
1: No.
0: You can't. You can sing. You've got a good voice.
1: I know, but
0: teardrops on my guitar.
1: Yeah, that's literally. That might be her second song.
0: What album is Labyrinth on?
1: Midnights.
0: Okay, you and I were on the. Is that the same album or not? I don't remember. But you are
5: safe.
0: You are safe.
1: Mm-hmm.
0: I picked Karma.
1: Oh, Karma also on that
0: great
1: one.
0: Song.
1: Yep,
0: great song. All right, it's going to get a little harder here. We'll narrow it down a little bit.
1: Okay.
0: A Minnesota Timberwolves player. Don't say the same as me. Minnesota Timberwolves player.
1: Mark Mattson.
0: Current Minnesota Timberwolves player.
2: Timberwolves player on as of this last season?
0: This last season on the roster. On the roster this past season.
2: Joe Ingles.
1: Bones Highland. You said Bones, didn't you?
5: Safe!
0: I like Bone Thugs and Harmony, but I picked Mike Conley.
1: Okay.
0: Conley.
2: All right.
0: You guys are both still safe.
1: Okay.
0: A current... Saturday Night Live cast member.
2: Oh, boy.
1: Oh, God.
0: I tried to come up with questions that you guys would both at least be able to figure out, but if you haven't watched SNL all year. Current SNL
2: current
0: cast
2: one.
0: Member.
1: Okay. Chloe Feinstein.
0: Chloe Feynman.
1: Whatever.
0: Yeah.
2: I could probably only name one. Maybe two off the top of my
0: head. Who could you name? I would like to know. Talk it through.
2: I could name both the Weekend Update guys. So either Jost or Shay. I'll go
0: It's Che.
2: Yeah. See, I'm not an elite SNL mind. I'll go Jost.
5: Safe.
2: Ugh. Oh, no.
6: What are we doing? What's going on?
0: That's from Saturday Night Live. It's a brilliant bit.
2: I thought one was safe.
0: Do you know what that bit's from?
1: No.
0: Oh, the guy's on Weekend Update and he plays Tucker Carlson. It's hilarious.
1: Oh, so I have heard this clip.
0: It's so genius. Yeah.
1: Who did you say?
0: Oh, yeah. Keenan you guys are Thompson? Both safe. I said Mikey Day.
1: Oh, okay. Good.
0: Mikey Day. All right, you guys are still both alive. Mm-hmm. Could get trickier here. A person named Kevin.
2: Ooh.
0: A person named Kevin.
1: Kevin Warren.
0: Kevin Warren. That's okay. Thanks, one. Rosie.
2: Yeah, Rosie would say that one. Would you say Faunus? Would you be that obvious? Or would you not? I'll go Kevin Harlan.
0: Kevin Harlan.
2: Yeah.
5: Safe.
0: You almost threw me off there because I said Kevin Hart.
1: Oh, yeah.
0: Kevin Hart.
2: Kevin Harlan.
0: You think out of all the Kevins, Faunus is the one who first comes?
2: Well, I'm thinking you're trying to get me out.
0: My favorite Kevin in town is Kevin Gork. So.
1: Aw.
0: That's my favorite. All right. A frequent Power Trip morning show guest. So you can't pick like the main three or four.
1: Mm-hmm.
2: Okay.
0: But it's got to be someone who's on the show. I don't want to say weekly because they're not all necessarily on weekly, but a regular on the Power Trip morning show.
1: Okay.
2: All right. Mr. Z.
0: Mr. Z.
1: What would you say?
0: You trying to read my poker face?
1: I am. I'll say... I'll go Creasel.
2: That's what I was going to say, and I backed off.
5: Safe!
0: You're both safe.
1: Yes. Who did you have?
0: I picked John Bonus.
2: Okay.
0: John Bonus. All right, you're both still safe. It's going to get harder. A professional Minnesota sports team. Mm. A professional Minnesota sports team.
1: The Wild.
0: You are like going poker on it all of a sudden. This is amazing.
1: Mm-hmm. I'll say the Wild.
2: I'll say the Vikings. I think you might go off the board.
5: Safe.
0: I was so convinced he would take the United. So I picked the United.
1: I thought you were going to pick the Frost.
2: Oh, that would have been a good one.
0: See, I thought you would think I would pick the Frost, so I didn't pick the Frost. I thought.
1: Yeah. See, you're Brett's being gonna like get a mind ninja right now.
0: Well, it's not working out too well for me. All right, I only have like five left.
1: Okay.
0: A weekend show on KFAN.
2: Oh.
0: A weekend show on KFAN.
2: Ooh. Trying to get into your head here.
0: You can't get into my head.
1: Go for a review.
0: Go for a review.
2: Great ball. That's fantastic. I'll go Tee to Green.
0: Tee to Green?
2: Yep.
5: Safe.
0: You're both safe. I picked Sunday sermons.
2: Okay.
0: Sunday sermons.
2: See, I was like, are you going to say worst case because I'm on it? Or are you going to?
0: You are? What's that show?
2: Worst case scenario?
0: Yeah, I've never heard of it. I'm joking. just getting you going. A iHeart radio station in Minneapolis. An iHeart radio station in Minneapolis.
2: Mm.
0: This is funny. You're like staring me down. Mm-hmm. You're like trying to get into my soul.
1: Mm-hmm.
2: You want to go first, Burb, or you want
1: ahead.
2: Me to?
1: Go ahead.
2: Let's go with...
0: Don't say the same as me.
2: Let's go with Cities.
0: Cities 97?
2: Yeah.
0: Okay.
1: It's point one, uniquely Twin Cities.
0: Yeah,
1: if you're going to do it right.
0: Is there like a Barbara Kay that's on that station?
1: Yeah, weekends.
0: When's that?
1: Saturday, 2 to 7. Sunday, 3 to 7.
0: That sounds like a heck of a radio show. I might want to listen. He's going Cities.
1: Mm-hmm. B-I-N.
2: Well, that isn't...
0: Is that technically Minneapolis?
1: Yes.
0: Okay. I thought that was like a national
1: thing.
0: Well,
1: we run it. We have a frequency.
2: The signage was up in the front desk at one point.
1: Yes.
5: Safe.
1: Thank you.
0: You guys are both safe. I picked Cool 108.
2: Okay.
1: Slammers.
0: Cool 108. All right. Now
2: there's one station I knew you wouldn't pick.
0: Now we're getting down to the three left. Color of the Rainbow.
2: Okay.
0: Don't say the same as me. A Color of the Rainbow.
1: Violet.
2: I'll go red.
0: Will be.
5: Yeah!
0: You're out of here. Violet was the answer. Brett wins.
2: Yeah.
0: I knew you were going to say Violet. I had to put it down. So easy. I like how you're mad at losing this really stupid, pointless game.
1: You literally did the last one that you picked an obvious one. The other ones, you didn't pick
0: anything
1: obvious.
0: I thought he would say United.
2: I thought you would say green.
0: We were really getting down to the nitty gritty next. You're going to have to pick a number between 1 and 5. And heads or tails was going to be the last one. It's going to force you.
2: Can I go 3 and heads? Would I have made it?
0: A what?
1: Did you pick?
2: 3 and heads.
1: Those are his choices for your last
0: time. Oh. Well, I would have. I was going to force you guys to have to pick different heads or tails. So whoever would have gone first.
2: All right.
0: What would you pick for your number?
1: 5.
0: I picked 2. So you would have gone out there, but I had to pick tails.
2: So I won.
0: Tails never fails. Well, you won regardless.
1: Brett,
0: well,
1: you're fine.
2: Okay.
1: That's fine.
0: We're happy for you.
1: You're the only one keeping score.
2: Woo!
0: All right. We'll finish it off with...
7: The more you know.
0: All right. Let's see if you guys can guess this. What is the longest commercial flight by distance and duration on planet Earth?
1: Oh, wow.
0: Longest flight, distance and duration. Probably just duration's fine. How long?
1: 18 hours.
0: 18 hours.
1: Yep.
2: I'll go 19. I'll take the over.
0: Oh, just one up. Well, you guys are both basically correct because it is 18 or 19 hours depending on weather conditions.
1: Really?
0: That's impressive.
1: Does it say to where?
0: Yes. Singapore's Airlines flight SQ23 operates nonstop between New York, JFK, and Singapore.
1: Wow.
0: You can go from New York to Singapore.
2: Wow.
0: It's 9,537 miles, typically takes between 18 and 19 hours, depending on wind and weather conditions. Up to 4 pilots and a larger cabin crew team rotate to ensure safety and mandated rest periods.
1: That sounds like my nightmare.
0: On that flight.
1: Oh, my God.
0: Just tag team.
1: I would hate it.
0: What is the shortest commercial flight on planet Earth?
2: I'd say like 20 minutes.
0: 20 minutes? Lil B?
1: 25.
0: 25 minutes?
1: Mm-hmm.
0: You guys are way off. It is 1.7 miles scheduled for 1.5 minutes.
1: What?
0: There is a route between the islands of Westray and Papa Westray in Orkney, Scotland.
1: Oh, yeah, of course.
0: So it's 2 islands. The actual play time is actually often closer to 60 seconds. Their record has been a blistering 53 seconds.
1: Wow.
0: A 53-second flight. The island is home to 70 people, but because the weather and the North Sea is so unpredictable, their ferry often gets canceled. So
1: wow.
0: they have flights and they don't want to build a bridge because like, we have 70 people. Why are we building a bridge for 70 people?
1: Mm-hmm.
0: But you can take it. Like if you need to go to the grocery store, you literally got to take a flight over to go to the grocery store.
1: Wow.
0: That is the shortest one.
7: The more you know.
0: All right, that's it. We mailed it in today. We took a knee.
2: Boy, what a great hour.
0: Thank you for helping.
1: Fun. Yeah, this
0: appreciate
1: is great.
0: It.
1: Thanks for having me.
0: And we'll have you again next Friday.
1: Yeah, what's the next matchup? Well, what do we got, Tuesday?
0: Program password invitational next Thursday.
1: Okay.
0: So I'm assuming you're back on Friday with Common. We'll
1: yes.
0: have to talk about whether you want to do an hour again.
1: Whatever you guys want. I'm here to help.
0: If it's up to me to do an hour.
1: Aw.
0: Because I love me some Lil B.
1: Thank you.
0: But thanks for joining. Appreciate it.
1: Thanks, guys.
0: We'll talk to you next week. Lil B and Brett Blakemore. We do have a couple guests here in the 2 o'clock hour. 2:30, Pete Bursich, Vikings Radio Network analyst, joins. But up next, it's Dan Hayes from The Athletic talking a little Minnesota Twins.
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9: The New York Knicks continue to stay red hot. They secured their 9th straight postseason victory last night in a 109-93 blowout over the Cleveland Cavaliers. Fueled by an 18-0 third quarter surge, Josh Hart's playoff career high 26 points, and Jalen Brunson's double-double, the Knicks took a commanding 2-2 series lead in the Eastern Conference Finals. I'm Maddie Bates.
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8: Your 740 The Fan regional weather from meteorologist Hotel Tom Szymanski. Tonight, cloudy, areas of rain tapering off, overnight low 48. For tomorrow, mostly cloudy, chance for sprinkles tomorrow morning, then decreasing clouds, high 67 tomorrow. For tomorrow night, partly cloudy, low 49. Sunday, mostly sunny with a high of 80. And for Memorial Day, Monday, mostly sunny with a high of 86. That's your 740 The Fan regional weather.
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27: I used to go watch a baseball game.
0: All right, well, let's talk about the Twins, I guess. Well, first question is technically about the St. Paul Saints, because I want to ask you about Royce Lewis. A guy who not that long ago was getting comparisons to Kirby Puckett after his home run barrage in the postseason just, three, 4 years ago. Now getting sent down to St. Paul. He did hit a home run in his first at-bat last night at CHS Field for the Saints. What has gone wrong there? It seems like he's talking to multiple different hitting coaches. He's been changing his swing. How has this kind of spiraled the way it has with Royce Lewis?
1: Yeah, I think one thing is just a lack of development. I mean, you're looking at a guy who's 26, 27, but has missed two plus full seasons because of those injuries. And I don't know, you know, I think what happened was he was able to do so many things because he was a great athlete early on that it masked some, you know, just at bats and developing and figuring things out. There was a point last year where he switched around the way he started and set up, you know, as many as five times a game. You could look at his stance and see five different setups in the same game. The lack of consistency was there. And I know he tried to address that this offseason and hire a hitting coach for the first time. You know, a lot of guys will have somebody that they've always worked with. You know, Royce has kind of bounced around on that. Like, he'll work with Matt Kemp and Torrey Hunter. But last year I remember talking to him about it and he said, yeah, but those guys are busy in their retirement and I don't want to bug them about doing hitting changes. So he finally made the decision to hire a new coach this offseason. And you could tell, like, you know, he came with recommendation from Jorge Polanco, who swore by him because Polanco put together a career year last year in Seattle working with this guy. So he came with good recommendations, but you could tell in spring training, Royce was still trying to figure it out and see if it would work. And it was clear it was a little slow, but at the start, you know, he came out and he was looking, giving himself longer to see pitches. His walk rate was way up. He was hitting for a little bit of power. He got hurt. And basically after that, it just all went away. I mean, since he came back from the knee sprain or whatever they called it in early April, you know, he's been striking out at a higher rate than by far his career, like by 10-12% higher than his career mark. And he's just looked all sorts of lost and, you know, making swing decisions that, you know, you can see a pitcher's a little bit wild and he's just aggressive and not seeing the ball. And you could just tell the last maybe 2 weeks that really he was struggling with it. And I know there's a ton of work that's been going in because, you know, the Twins, and he talked about it, I think, with the guys in St. Paul yesterday, just how much work has gone in and trying to find it. And I don't know, you know, this to me is a good timing to make this move. Just the timing is right because it gives him a chance to basically stop searching for results at the major league level and stop seeing that 160 batting average on the board and, you know, just figuring out what works for himself and getting some confidence back and then getting out there and doing it for a month. And then, okay, now let's try it at the major league level. Like, I just think he needs this break. It, you know, early on there were signs that it could work, but it really, the last couple of weeks was tough to watch. And we saw it trickle over into other areas. We saw him try to bunt for a base hit twice to get things going. And that's never a great sign. He misplayed a ball in the field in that Milwaukee game that was costly. You know, it was a routine double play. And it's almost like he's that running back catching the pass in the flat and running before he actually secures the catch and dropping it, seeing the touchdown. You know, it's one of those plays where it's like, oh, he's not in the right spot. And they needed to do this right now and try to get him right and salvage him because they still think that there's a guy there, but, you know, they need to help him find it.
0: All right, well, let's stick with the St. Paul Saints then. How about Matt Wallner? Because I was at the game in St. Paul Wednesday night, and he struggled in that one. You could tell he was visibly frustrated in that game, not hitting well since he's gotten down to AAA. Is he still salvageable?
1: Yeah, I mean, that's what they're trying to find out. And, yeah, I mean, look, we've seen Matt Wallner be a streaky guy before. I think in 2024, they sent him down on maybe April 15th, and he didn't come back till July. But when he came back in July, he was one of the best hitters on the team for that last 2 months. You know, when you look at his career numbers, the OPS plus is amazing. I think it was like 130 something going into this year. So there is a guy there. It's just how do you get him to be consistent? And he's another guy who made some changes to simplify things going into the off season. And or going into the season and, you know, just couldn't find it. And it's tough when you have streaky guys who are supposed to be some of your core guys. And that's the thing. They came into the season knowing that they needed to unlock the potential of Royce Lewis to get back on the winning track, knowing that they needed Matt Wallner to develop into more of a middle-of-the-order guy versus just a power guy towards the bottom, you know, because if Matt Wallner is like your seventh-best hitter and hitting seventh in your lineup, that's a really good, you know, he's a perfect fit for that. But they wanted to make him into a bit of a run producer because he's got that potential, and it's just, you know, I don't know if that guy exists, but I do think that the power bat and the good eye is there, and he just needs to find it, and it's been a struggle for him so far, too. So, you know, these are big challenges for both these guys because we're not talking about young kids anymore, and they have to make these, you know, adaptations and get going the right way because the Twins desperately need them to be those guys, and so this is a critical period for both for sure.
0: Year one of Derek Shelton as manager. What has he been like to work with and interact with, and how does he compare and contrast from a managing style standpoint to Rocco Baldelli?
1: Yeah, like interacting-wise, you can see the way that he is very personable with his players and like has their trust. I've heard that word used a lot. And where that stood out to me was some of the younger guys hearing it from the veterans that they really liked the coaching staff and how they operated and the work being put in. I think that this coaching staff is definitely a group that really gets after it and is connected with this team. I don't know that, you know, I think that last year there were so many things to overcome with, you know, your shortstop not being, you know, being one of the highest paid players and being one of the worst players in baseball in the first half. I just didn't see, I don't know. I didn't like the mix last year. It was a tough kind of spot for the organization to be in. And it was this just continued downfall from after the playoff run. I mean, you think about where the Twins were in 2023 and how they kind of reached their 20 year pinnacle, They were, everybody was in the community excited about them. And then they cut the payroll and cut the payroll by $30 million. So then 2024, you have this team that just doesn't have enough kind of depth, I guess, was really the key. And when they fell hard, it went the wrong direction. So they bring back that same group essentially last year with a few additions. And it just wasn't there. And I don't know. That first half was so interesting because there was plenty of talent around, but I just didn't see it working together very well. And I don't know who that falls on. I don't know if that is just a organization that was depressed by the previous 27 months of actions. I think that filtered down everywhere just because, you know, everybody thought, oh boy, here we are and we've just won this first playoff series in 20 years and this is a great time, and immediately the payroll gets cut. And I just think that just put everybody, I mean, it changed everything overnight where three guys were making, you know, 50% of your payroll, or maybe it was more like, you know, 60% when the payroll was 130 and Buxton, Correa, and Pablo Lopez are making $71 million. Like, where's the rest of the money? Who are the rest of these players going to be to fill out this roster? I just thought that put them in a bad spot the last 2 years in general. And I don't think it was a great environment for anybody the last couple of years. So I think this has been a good positive change in that direction, but also, you know, you're still working with minimal resources. You just have more, I guess, guys embracing underdog mentalities now. And that feels clear to me. It feels like the clubhouse is on board and working towards each, you know, working with each other towards things. And it's, you know, they're 23 and 27, so it gives you an idea that regardless of where they are, you know, they're still struggling and it's still an uphill battle. But at least, I guess, they're on board and in the same direction, I think.
0: All right, two more questions for Dan Hayes from the Athletic. Twins begin a three-game series in Boston tonight. I want to ask you about Bailey Ober because his stats are better this year, even though his velocity is down. So my two-part question: why is his velocity down, and how do you explain, at least in a short sample here, his pitching being better, even though his velo is down?
1: Yeah, his velocity, that's a good question. I don't know. I mean, he's been looking for that now for a while, and it's a mile and a half down from last year, and it's never a great sign, but I think the reason why he's better is because the rest of his pitches are being commanded better. Last year, he tweaked his knee in spring training. It led to a hip injury. At first, he was able to push through the hip injury, but then all of a sudden, he's making kind of overcompensating for the soreness of the hip, and his delivery got out of whack. You know, he was not able to command the ball. He said at one point that he could know where the pitch was going 10 pitches in a row, and then it'd be like 10 pitches in a row. I have no idea where they're going. And I think he's got enough of stuff and arsenal, and, you know, he's been such a pitcher for his whole career that if he knows where it's going, if he can put it on the spots that he wants to, if he can manipulate the ball and because he's so high and tall, manipulate eyesights and eye levels for hitters. I think when he has all that working, you know, he just knows how to pitch. And it's definitely, he's an outlier in the game that's, you know, dominated by velocity right these days. But he certainly figured out some things last year working through this. And I think he's just kind of applying that. And it'll be interesting because if the velo keeps going down, that's never a good sign. Somebody made a comp in the press box saying that he's sort of like an end of career Jeff Weaver, where Jeff Weaver would just get by on throwing 85. And, you know, it can be done, but there's not a lot of paths and we don't see a ton of examples. So what he's doing is impressive. There's no question. But you got to hope that he can get some of that velocity back, because even an extra mile an hour will make all the difference for him and put him into an even better spot.
0: All right, final question for you, Dan. I'm curious, you know, last year they cleaned house before the trade deadline. This year, now Joe Pollad is in charge. They're kind of in an interesting spot where they're close to a playoff spot, but still also kind of in rebuild mode. How do you think Joe Pollad is going to approach this year's trade deadline? I know we're still a little bit of ways away and things can change by then, but, you know, I look at it and go, well, they haven't had a history of being buyers, and they're not completely in a playoff spot to be buyers, but I don't know if they can just, from a PR standpoint, can afford giving up like a Joe Ryan or a Byron Buxton. And so with Joe in charge, how do you think this is, what's going to transpire here before the deadline?
1: Yeah, it's definitely, by the way, Tom. Joe was.
0: I'm sorry. I apologize. Yeah, I said the wrong name.
1: No. But yeah, no. I look. I would not want to be in their shoes coming up, because the payoff for Joe Ryan in July would be tremendous. Like, this would be a spot where you could just, the way they cashed in last year, and they cashed in last year on, they did a good job on everybody, because you look at what they've gotten back across the board, and everywhere you look, it's seemingly working out well. And I know fans don't love the Louis Varland trade, and I understand why, because, man, if Louis Varland's here right now, maybe the Twins are 27 and 23 instead of 23 and 27. But when you look at Kendry Rojas and what he's got, it's understandable why they were like intrigued by that. And, you know, they traded a different version of Louis Varland. He got much better with Toronto. It's something that, like, aside from that, they did really well at the deadline. And I look at this and it's like, man, Joe Ryan could just fetch so much. But your fans are disinterested and they are on the ledge if they haven't already gone over it. And it's going to be hard to absorb another trade deadline. And what would trading Joe Ryan mean for Byron Buxton? You know, Byron Buxton cannot be traded, but Byron Buxton can request a trade. And if they keep digging, you know, further in and going towards a rebuild, does that make Byron Buxton change his mind? I don't know. It's a really tough spot. But if they were close and they're in the wild card race, you know, I will say Tom Pollad has talked a very aggressive game. And, you know, the thing is that he might be motivated to ask them to push and make a trade and acquire somebody. But do they do that where it's a bad baseball decision? And that's what they have to do, is they're going to have to toe a line between, you know, being aggressive to be aggressive and show fans that they are committed versus, you know, versus making a silly baseball decision just to show fans they're committed. Because there's no question, like, he has talked a big game about being aggressive and showing fans that they're committed and turning around. And he hasn't had a chance to prove that very much yet, because he came in so late in the offseason. Look, they could have definitely signed some middling relievers and added payroll that way. They could have tried to take on contracts. But I think that he gets the chance to show what he is talking about in this upcoming offseason, and he wants to prove that. Look, until he does, we got to see it. And so it's good to hear an owner talking this way and recognizing that the fans are disinterested and that they need to do things different than they have. That's going to be challenging at the deadline, because you don't want to make a silly decision and drive, you know, and hurt what you've been building towards after this last year, because you want to prove to fans that you're for real. So I think the more interesting part will be the off season, but man, it's so tricky, because Joe Ryan could just get you paid, and potentially, you know, a few other guys on this roster, they could trade and move on from and get more young pitching. And, you know, it's an interesting time. And I understand why a lot of people outside wondered why they didn't trade Joe Ryan and Pablo Lopez in the offseason, because you run the risk of losing them to injury and losing all their value when you know Joe Ryan's going to leave as a free agent anyways. And, you know, Ryan Jeffers is going to leave as a free agent. Do you stick with this group and try to push and make a wild card spot, or do you trade and cash in? It's not an easy decision from a PR standpoint, no doubt.
0: Dan, good stuff as always. Really appreciate your time, and we'll talk to you soon.
1: All right, man. Thanks.
0: All right, Dan Hayes from the Athletic. Twins in Boston tonight, beginning a 3-game series. We're talking football the rest of the way. Pete Bursich, Vikings Radio Network analyst, joins about 15 minutes from now. But up next, we'll do obligatory daily NFL headlines. But right now, we got a keyword over there, Brett.
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10: From the KFGO News Center, I'm Nate Cohn. Four people suffered injuries in a multi-vehicle crash in Fargo last night. The crash happened around 11:45 at the intersection of 42nd Street and 52nd Avenue South. Highway Patrol says a car headed south on 42nd Street and driven by a 21-year-old Fargo man went through a red light and T-boned an SUV. The SUV left the street and rolled. The car spun and was struck by an eastbound SUV. The 41-year-old Fargo woman driving the first SUV suffered serious injuries. The woman driving the second SUV suffered minor injuries. The driver of the car is facing charges of DUI and criminal vehicular injury. He was also cited for open container and no insurance. A part-time police officer from Chatfield in southern Minnesota is accused of driving drunk while in full uniform in Bloomington. Police Chief Booker Hodges says the 61-year-old Kenneth Galen was stopped for speeding and crashed his police squad. Hodges says the responding officer noted Galen smelled of alcohol and had his duty belt, badge, and gun at the time of his arrest. Galen's blood alcohol content was nearly three times the legal limit. From the KFGO News Center, I'm Nate Cohn.
0: So I get that LA goes, well, we got to give ourselves some insurance if Stafford decides to go, because he can go at any point if he feels like he's too beat up. So they then spend a first-round pick on Ty Simpson. But also, if Stafford wants to keep playing, like, he's showing no signs of slowing down, right? This isn't, even Rodgers towards the end of Green Bay, like, was showing some signs of not being the same MVP-type quarterback, and maybe the Packers are just trying to get ahead of it. When Stafford plays and is healthy and staying in the game, like, he gives them a chance to win the Super Bowl every single year. So it's just a weird dynamic of, I mean, technically Stafford could be their quarterback for the next 5 years, even though they just drafted their first-round quarterback. But they're... probably makes it, I guess it's a good problem to have a good quarterback and a potential first-round replacement, but makes it probably a little dicey for the GM and the front office there to have to make decisions and, well, we can't make long-term plans here.
2: There was the bit going into this past season where, what was it, his back? And everyone's like, phew, I don't know if he's going to be the same, and turned out he was. But the old cliche, and what does Common say about cliches, they're mostly true. The worst time to find a quarterback is when you need one, so may as well stock up.
0: The Vikings
2: up
0: and, know that all too well.
2: I wasn't going to say it.
0: I'll we let know you that all it. Too well.
11: Obligatory daily NFL headlines.
0: All right, NFL.com ranked, they came up with each NFL team's next best Hall of Fame candidate. I'm just only going to go through the NFC North.
2: Okay.
0: Chicago. Like
2: actively on the roster right now.
0: No.
2: Oh, just in general.
0: Who's going to make the NFL next?
2: Well, I mean.
0: So for Chicago, they actually have two, Lance Briggs, Charles Tillman.
2: Okay.
0: For the Lions, offensive tackle Lomas Brown. Who do you think it is for the Packers?
2: I mean, if it's not A-Rodge, I'd be very shocked. I mean, that's just he's a first balloter. Or how about Devontae?
0: The person they put there, I've never heard of.
2: Go on.
0: Let's see if you've heard of him.
2: Probably not.
0: Jack Vanisi, contributor.
2: Yeah, so he's like, he never played on the team. He was someone in the early 1920s.
0: So you do know the name.
2: I do, yeah.
0: So what they wrote was, Aaron Rodgers will be a first ballot candidate in 6 years, and now eligible Clay Matthews has support after a shorter career, but a dominant seven-year stretch. However, there is real HOF impetus for the brilliant, oft-forgotten Vanisi, who arguably isn't even the most famous person in his family. Younger brother Jerry was the GM for the Super Bowl-winning Bears in 1985, but Jack's impact on the game with the rival Packers is unquestioned. Considered one of the modern forefathers of player scouting, Vanisi created this from scratch an entire scouting blueprint and oversaw the acquisition of 8 Hall of Famers, including Bart Starr, Forrest Gregg, Paul Hornung, Ray Nitschke, Jim Taylor, and others over an 11-year span. Vanisi also was instrumental in bringing Vince Lombardi to Green Bay in 1959, setting up the Packers' utter dominance of the 1960s. Sadly, Vanisi didn't get to enjoy the fruits of his labor, dying at age 33 of a heart attack. The grassroots team Vanisi movement has swelled in recent years, making the overlooked genius a dark horse HOF candidate. You didn't see

0: a single season by a back in 2012. Kevin Williams was a finalist in 2026 and appears to have a strong case, but Peterson is a slam dunk selection in his first year of eligibility of 2027. That was the question I was going to ask. Is he a first ballot Hall? I think he's definitely a Hall of Famer. First ballot?
1: If he's not first, he's second.
0: I mean, you could argue he's top five running back of all time.
1: You could. He's going in the Ring of Honor.
0: You know, he has his flaws. His hands.
1: Where do you want to start?
0: His hands are worse than mine.
1: Yeah.
0: He didn't know the playbook. He'd fumble a little bit. But if you put the ball in his hands as a pure runner, it was pretty hard in his prime. Mm. There ain't much better. I'd still go Barry Sanders as the best pure runner of all time, but AP was up there.
1: Yeah. Not the greatest poker player either.
0: Oh, have you played against him? Or?
1: Well, you don't remember that?
0: No.
1: Oh, never mind.
0: What's the bet?
1: Didn't he get in a fight with someone over a poker?
0: Oh, that's right. Yeah. Yes, yes. That's it for obligatory daily NFL headlines. We're talking Vikings football with Vikings radio analyst, Vikings radio network analyst, Pete Bursich. Next, final segment of the Fitz.
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5: 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Well, veteran Minnesota Timberwolves guard Mike Conley is a pending free agent and has hinted he'd like to play another season in the NBA. Here's Mike.
6: I haven't really been a free agent for a while, feels like, so it's doing a lot of thinking, a lot of reflecting on, you know, what's important, our family, number one, you know, with the kids, my wife, what all they, you know, want out of this, and one of my sons this morning said, good, you're done with basketball today, like, as if, like, I'm done forever, so I'm like, I don't want to break it to him, I'm trying to play another year, brother, at least.
5: 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The Red Hawks in Kane County on The Fan.
7: All right, final segment of the 10 Fitzgerald. We got to bring on one of my favorite lifeboats to save the show. That would be Pete Bursich, analyst for the Vikings Radio Network. Hi, Peter. How are you?
8: I'm good. What's going on, Tanner? You good, man? You hanging in there? You know, just driving a ship? Pretty amazing.
7: Well,
8: multi-talented.
7: Well, that's why I need your help, because I can't do it. I can't do it by myself. That's abundantly clear.
8: Well, it's always a team. It's a team effort.
7: It is a team effort.
8: One person.
7: I saw you reposting on X the other day, Randy Moss at the Vikings offseason practices. You got to play with Randy. You got to play with Randy Moss. I think he has, for a lot of us, he kind of has one of those mysterious personalities. We want to know more about him. What was he like as a teammate for you?
8: Randy was he was fantastic. I mean, he didn't. I guess the thing I wish or want people to know about him was just how hard he worked. Right when I retweeted that about the OTA thing, and it was the first time he'd ever been to an OTA. It was kind of tongue in cheek because his rookie year, if you remember, he had an ankle injury from playing basketball. So he didn't do anything in June, in May, minicamp-wise. It wasn't until training camp that everybody got the first opportunity to see him in person. And I remember it took probably one or two practices before all the DBs were discussing it among themselves in the defensive meeting about just how good the kid is and the things that he can do. He was talented. He was gifted physically, but he worked very, very hard every single day. He would work and practice. I mean, no matter what, you know, he was just kind of honest, I think, about with the plays and taking plays off, but that was definitely not really who he was. You don't get to be as good as he was just because you have more talent, more than, you know, the gifts. It's not just the gifts you were given. He was given plenty. But I think the hard work part of it, the hard work side of it, it can be overlooked. But he worked real hard, and he was very funny. One of the funniest dudes you'll meet. I told him that when he was on Fox. You know, I said, I just wish you could speak what pops into your mind, because he was one of the funniest dudes you've ever been around. So, it was just an absolute joy to play with the guy.
7: How long did it take before you knew, like, hey, this guy's special?
8: Probably 2 7-on-7 drills before. I mean, I never, you know, I mean, I did not get a chance to go up against them, nor even when you're in practice, you don't get to see a ton. But yeah, I remember the DBs just kind of huddled up, Corey Fuller and Orlando Thomas and Robert Griffiths and those guys just huddling together and just saying how good this kid is and how fast he is and deceptively speedy, you know, all those different things. And then being shifty and then his ability to track a football and, not throw up the arms until the last minute and deceptively good with his body as well. So those guys were talking about that almost immediately. And, it doesn't take long. It doesn't take long to just cover him a couple times in one-on-ones, and people are starting to realize, yeah, this guy's the real deal. And, you know, he stayed healthy and was able to have an unbelievable career. I mean, even that first catch he had against Tampa Bay his rookie year, that first touchdown catch was pretty spectacular. And it was just, I guess, the beginning of so many things that we were able to witness. And I know folks look back in 98 and they think then that what a great year, you know, ended like typical Viking way, but we got, you know, it was a fun ride.
7: Well, it was the worst of all typical losses, but yeah, thanks for bringing that back up. I've said it on the air before, Pete, and you're a big part of this. That 98 Vikings loss. I was I think a freshman in college at the time. And I remember watching the game, being absolutely devastated. I was literally depressed for like 24 hours. And it was a moment in my life where like 24 hours later, I'm like, why am I this upset about a football game? I had nothing to do. Right. So I have never, from that point on, I've like never gotten super upset about a sporting event. I love watching sports. I like cheering for all of our teams, but I never let it affect my mood anymore. So thank you for playing a part in that.
8: I take pride in the fact that, you know, we've numbed a lot of people in this town.
7: Yeah, yeah.
8: So, you know, throughout the years. But, that was a rough one. I mean,
7: yeah.
8: I know personally, we lost Dixon Edwards, I believe, with the hamstring. He was nicked up. And I believe Eddie McDaniel was as well. So I had played special teams and had a chance to play defense a lot. And at the end of that game, I just remember I left it on the field. And that's, I'm lucky in that regard, because that's kind of the only way you can accept it is, you know, you did everything you possibly could. Could you've done some things better? Yeah. But, it was a total effort on that day. And it was, what was crazy is physically it took probably 4 or 5 days to recover from that one.
7: Sure.
8: So it was that kind of a game physically too.
7: All right, let's talk about the 2026 Minnesota Vikings. It's May 22nd, and we've heard nothing regarding Harrison Smith. We haven't heard him. Obviously, he clearly hasn't signed a contract, but we haven't heard that he's retiring. So what's your inkling here? Where are we at in this? What are we waiting on in this decision here?
8: Probably waiting on him. I mean, obviously, it's a matter of whether or not he wants, you know, in that, I think every day that goes by, the likelihood of him coming back is higher and higher, because if he wasn't, then I think this would, you know, it'd been a done deal already, right? You'd been like, no, I'm done. Send my letter into the league and get my severance and away we go. So I think every day that they wait, or that he waits. And then don't forget, it's what he tells the team that matters, right? It's what his conversation with Kevin O'Connell is what matters. And, you know, will that be discussed among everybody else or the public? You know, probably not. So it's between them. As long as the team has an idea which direction he's going to head, that's what's most important. So that way, if they need to pivot or bring somebody in, I mean, that was, you know, that was why during free agency and then during the draft, it would have been really important to have an idea of what he's going to do and what needs to be, what kind of like needs to happen for him to come back for one more season. It's a waiting game, but like I said, I think every day that goes by, it's more and more likely that, not hearing anything, that he's probably going to come back for one more run.
7: Let's talk about the quarterback position. I know you love to talk about that, Pete. They go out and get Kyler Murray.
8: Very important position.
7: It is a very important position. They go out and get Kyler Murray in free agency. And they've tried to keep this mantra of we're having an actual quarterback competition. I'm not buying it, Pete. I think Kyler Murray is your starting quarterback. Are you buying that this is going to be an actual quarterback competition between him and J.J. McCarthy?
8: Well, yeah, in this, it depends on how you want to define a competition. Kyler Murray has the experience, and I think if Kyler Murray comes in and wants this position, wants to take this job, wants to get another contract, right? I don't know if anybody who, you know, I don't know if McCarthy can stop him, right? And that's a big challenge for JJ is right there is to have a veteran like Kyler Murray come in, give it his best shot and still take starting a role from him. The competition side of it is tough because you get limited reps with the ones. And again, you're not going to see in preseason really any live snaps. So a couple of days of practice against Baltimore might be the biggest key for both of them going into that and having a couple of good days of practice against Baltimore. I think the key to all this is just Kyler Murray and what does he want to do there? Going to learn the new system? Does he want to spend the time and take advantage of this opportunity to throw the football to, let's face it, three pretty darn good wide receivers? So he has an opportunity in all of this as well to show what he's able to do. And, you know, if he's smart, he'll take advantage of it. And if that's the case, it'll be pretty difficult to unseat him.
7: Murray specifically, it seems like his quarterback style is different than how KOC has kind of coached quarterbacks, and that Kyler, yes, you know, he's not under center. He hasn't been under center a whole lot historically. Obviously, he's very mobile. How do you see those two meshing together, you know, KOC's system with how Kyler plays?
8: Yeah, that's going to be the key. I mean, Kyler was in the pistol 95% of the time, not under center very much at all. You know, good job at the three-step drop quarterback, three-step passing game really hasn't been a big part of what we do. So that might be an opportunity there to develop our shorter underneath passing game. Kyler Murray's very, very accurate. He's able to scramble and keep plays alive. And I think, and I had a talk with Alec Lewis about this, is, you know, he'll scramble a little bit on some of the deeper routes and continue to execute the play. It's not like he's scrambling and they're making things up as they go, like when a play breaks down. So he has ways of keeping himself alive in the pocket, which may allow for the Vikings to have a little bit more of a downfield passing game. When he gets in trouble is when he starts scrambling and tries to do too much. And, you know, that leads me into the turnover side of the battle. And I think for this offense and for this team, limiting offensive turnovers is going to be big. It's going to be very big because when we struggle with our quarterback, we've struggled with that. And we've been getting the turnovers on defense, but offensively, you know, if we're going to be aggressive, yes, we're going to turn the ball over. I'm not saying eliminate it completely. But, you know, just the more we can keep that number below 20 or around 20 or less, that would be fantastic for the entire, you know, for the entire team.
7: You mentioned Kyler now has three wide receivers to throw to with them acquiring Juwan Jennings in free agency. Over the last couple of years, Pete, the NFL has been trending more 12 personnel, two tight ends on the field than they have in previous seasons. With a third wide receiver now in Juwan Jennings, does KOC avoid the trend of all these tight ends on the field now that he's got a third guy in Juwan Jennings? And what does Jennings bring?
8: Well, yeah, I mean, he's a bigger body guy, competitor. I haven't really had a chance to watch a ton of film on him yet. Good in the red zone. You expect that out of him. But you mentioned the 12 personnel. When you have a receiver that can block like that, you can do some of the same concepts that you would with a 12 personnel group or grouping with him as a wide receiver. So It gives you depth, and he gives you a guy that I think the run blocking side of it is you know, can't underestimate how important that is to this offense. They really, you really depend on wide receivers a lot to make some of the tougher blocks. And the beauty of it is if you can do that with a three wide receivers group, you can see what the defense gives you. If they keep bigger people on the field, then you can throw the football. If they go with their smaller nickel or dime packages, then you can just throw the football. It allows you to find the matchup that's in your favor, right, more quickly. So, from the matchup standpoint, that I think is going to be key. And really the whole entire offense, I think that's a huge question, is what is it going to look like if Kyler Murray is the quarterback? I mean, what's going to change? How much of it's going to change? Is the running game going to change? I mean, there's a lot, I think, that's on the table. And, as an offensive coordinator, you have an identity. You don't want to go straight too far from it. But then again, you want to make sure that you call and do things that your players are capable of executing. So you got to kind of tailor what you're doing. And that's the art of the whole thing, right? That's kind of the it's not statistics, it's not data, it's all that. It's kind of that mesh, that fusion of knowing the players that you have and then being able to put them in positions to succeed, which is a lot easier said than done.
7: I saw via your X post that you did a video on the Vikings YouTube channel breaking down the film of Caleb Banks, the Vikings' first-round draft pick. I'm curious. I haven't been able to watch the video yet. Can you give me a Cliff Notes version of what's on that video, and is he a day one starter?
8: Yeah, the only question mark I think with him is just the health, right? The foot, the health. I mean, outside of that, he's unique in size. He's unique in speed. One of the plays is a punt safe situation against, I think it was LSU. And, punt safe means the defense is out there just to make sure they don't run the fake. Well, LSU doesn't run the fake, so he just decides that he's going to take a 15-yard head start and hit one of the upbacks, and he about launches him into the next county. So, you love that aggressiveness. You love that physicality. Being tall, he's going to have to learn to play with pad level. He's going to have to learn to use his hands a little bit better. But, all the tools are there. You see it. You see flashes of a Chris Jones type of a player that can be strong and then at the same time be quick and execute. So the sky's the limit with this kid as long as he stays healthy and works his craft.
7: Chris Jones type of player, you say? That sounds nice to me. That sounds good.
8: Well, it'd be amazing. I mean, but that's, again, those guys don't come around too often. They don't grow on trees. I mean, he's six. 325 or 324 that he weighed in. I mean, he outran anybody that weighed more than him.
7: Yeah.
8: So you talk about the height, weight, and speed. I mean, and the weight is in his lower body and the way he moves. I mean, people were talking that, before the draft, they're saying, well, the foot issues are because a human being that big isn't meant to move as well as he does. Right.
7: Sure.
8: So just a freak of nature in that regard. And Randy Moss is a freak of nature in a lot of ways. Caleb Banks, I mean, if he comes in, stays healthy, gets to work, he could, he could be a very good football player.
7: All right, last question for you, Pete. Jonathan Greenard gone. He's in Philadelphia. Is Dallas Turner ready to elevate his play?
8: I hope so. I think the big difference with Dallas Turner and Greenard, and Greenard was just very physical, right? The physicality of Greenard is what I think the Vikings defense will miss the most. So hopefully you can make that up with, some of the guys like Orange and some of the guys like Banks, get a little bit bigger inside and make it a little bit easier for the guys on the outside. But, it's taken a while. It's taken a while for him for the game to slow down. Right. And it's starting to slow down. You're seeing him look more athletic, read things more quickly. So, yeah, I think he's ready to take on the starting role. It's going to be a little bit different when you're the guy week in and week out, 17 games a season. That's going to be the big transition for him. But he's getting bigger and stronger, and I think he's ready to answer the call. And we'll find out very quickly whether or not Dallas Turner is ready to go, because he's got some shoes to fill.
7: Yeah.
8: You know, Grenard was a damn good football player.
7: We don't call him Orange, by the way. We call him Big Citrus.
8: Yes.
7: Big Citrus. Thank you, Peter. Appreciate your time. And
8: he can't make it up. He can't make it up.
7: We'll talk to you later in the summer. Appreciate it.
8: All right. Sounds good.
7: Right.
8: See you, Tanner.
7: Pete Bursich, analyst for the Vikings Radio Network. Like I said, if you want to watch his breakdown, his film room breakdown of defensive tackle Caleb Banks, defensive lineman Caleb Banks, you can go to the Vikings YouTube channel. Thank you, Brett. Appreciate it.
9: Of course.
7: Thank you to Pat Micheletti, Lil B, Dan Hayes, and Pete Bursich. Appreciate their time today. No Common Man program on Monday. It'll be the best of Common because of Memorial Day, but Common will be back on Tuesday. Thank you so much for listening. Have a good weekend. 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
13: 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The New York Knicks win game 2 of the Eastern Conference Finals 109-93. The Knicks had an answer for everything the Cavs are trying in game 2. The Cavs shot 26% from 3, going 9-for-35. The Knicks are now up 2-0 in the series as they head to Cleveland for game 3 on Saturday night. I'm Chris Black.
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5: Your 740 The Fan regional weather from meteorologist Utah Tom Szymanski tonight. Cloudy, areas of rain tapering off, overnight low 48. For tomorrow, mostly cloudy. Chance for sprinkles tomorrow morning, then decreasing clouds. High 67 tomorrow. For tomorrow night, partly cloudy, low of 49. Sunday, mostly sunny with a high of 80. And for Memorial Day, Monday, mostly sunny with a high of 86. That's your 740 The Fan regional weather.
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25: Hey, what's happening?
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0: die.
1: I think anyone who puckers up their lips and presses it against their boss's buttocks and then smooches is an ass kisser.
2: The stories of stadium
3: contain. I'm at everything except my work. 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So I confine myself to that. All I want out of life is a 30 share and a 20 rating.
4: The man's enlarged my mind. 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I'm a little man. I'm a little man. He's a great man.
5: Think of it as colors. There's black and there's white. And in between is mostly gray. That's us. Now, gray is a tough color because it's not as simple as black and white. And for the media, certainly not as interesting. But it's who we are.

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0: 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Welcome back. It's a Friday, Memorial Day weekend edition of the Bumper to Bumper program. Guardsy, this is, I think, a show where we can be as undisciplined and loose and blue as we've ever been.
2: Blue?
0: Well, no one's here. No one's in. Everybody leaves Memorial Day weekend. Yeah, you know that.
2: It's true.
0: It's a ghost town already.
2: Tumbleweeds.
0: It's exactly what it is. So I don't even think if we screwed up, anybody would notice. The sad part is somebody would tell on us. There's no question
2: yes,
0: about that, right?
2: Somebody would find us. It takes one tweet, takes one text message, and the next thing you know, we're not here anymore.
0: You're exactly right. All right, I'll tighten it up a little bit. And those who are listening, we appreciate it. Maybe you are on the way to the cabin as we speak. Maybe you're pretending to be on the way to your cabin because you don't really have one, but you don't want the neighbors to realize that because they've got a great big Lou Nanny-like one.
2: Yeah, a cottage.
0: A cottage, that's right. Well, in his case, I think now it's become a series of cottages,
2: yes,
0: isn't it?
2: It's basically
0: it's a
2: peninsula.
0: Compound. It's a compound.
2: Compound is the word for it.
0: It's exactly what it is. We have a delightful show for those who are still not in vacation mode, or maybe you think you like listening to the Bumper to Bumper program when you're in vacation mode. I think that might be a contradiction in terms for me, but you might be on the pontoon right now. Who's to say?
2: That sounds nice.
0: That wouldn't be bad.
2: I do like a pontoon.
0: It feels like we're in the extreme period where today is like 58 and wet, and then it's going to be 98 by Monday. Can't we have any kind of pleasant in between?
2: That's what tomorrow's for.
0: It is tomorrow going to be like that?
2: Mostly sunny with a high of 72.
0: Okay, that does sound good.
2: That's about what tomorrow's for. Then sunny and 81 on Sunday.
0: And then it gets steamy for Monday.
2: Then sunny and 112 on Monday, or 87.
0: I think even warmer on Tuesday.
2: Tuesday's warmer.
0: We are best of on Monday. So this is whatever we have left in the notebook, we got to clear it out for the next 3.5 hours of the broadcast. We'll reboot the Bradshaw and Bryant KFAN text line in just a couple of minutes. I mentioned off the top of the program, we are indeed your the bifurcate in the road leader. Do you know why I might have picked that for today? Any idea?
2: I don't think so.
0: Nothing right now comes to mind.
2: No. Should it?
0: Not necessarily. It's obscure. In the history of Twin Cities, Minnesota, pro sports executive dumb. I dare say there has been only one executive who has ever uttered the word bifurcate. Which I think means like to divide, like if you come to a fork in the road.
2: Yes, bifurcation refers to the division of something into two branches or parts.
0: Right. So, I mean, you know, there's that that old saying about, you know, your life comes to a fork in the road, or you got a big decision, whatever the case may be, and you go one way or you go the other. I don't know if you could use that as a synonym, I should say. I came to a bifurcate in the road, but I'll say again, that word, I think it's a transitive verb, technically, has, I'm pretty certain, been spoken by only one Minnesota pro sports executive. Do you know who that is?
3: I don't know. Show of hands.
0: There it is. Why today? Well, because as Dan Winnesota reminds us, 17 years ago today, it seems like only yesterday, 17 years ago today.
2: That's crazy.
0: David Kahn, the Meerkat, as we came to name him later, was introduced as the new, basically, president. I don't know what his title was, but he was in charge utterly and completely of the basketball operations. A former sports writer.
2: Yeah.
0: A former sports writer. I think he used to write for the Oregonian. I think he covered the Trailblazers back in some of my NBA salad days.
2: That's what I remember. Yes.
0: Let me read you a little bit of what my guy Jerry Zagoda wrote. Here, and by the way, here's the scary subhead. Under the headline is "Meet the New Bosses," because on the same day,
2: Chuck Fletcher,
0: notes
2: right?
0: That Chuck Fletcher
2: yeah.
0: is in town as well.
2: A little bit better record, I think, for Mr. Fletcher.
0: That's true. But here's what Zagoda wrote. The subhead was Taylor, as in Glenn Taylor, promises his hire control. Well, now, at the time, you go, well, that's good. You got it. You can't. Yeah. You got to let him be in charge if he's going to be in charge. Now, you look back on it, you break out in hives, thinking about the degree of control he was given and the damage that he did to the brand.
2: Could have used a triangle of authority back then.
0: Here's the lead from Zagoda. The Timberwolves on Friday introduced unknown David Kahn as their president of basketball operations, a newly created title and job in which he vowed he has been given absolute authority to reassemble a franchise that hasn't reached the NBA playoffs since 2004.
1: I don't know. Show of hands.
0: In, what's the word I'm looking for? During a Target Center news conference, or in doing so, during a Target Center news conference, the former sports writer turned lawyer and league executive proved himself poised, glib, and possessor of a varied vocabulary.
3: Good luck.
0: Punctuating his answers with such words as bifurcate, prima facie, and meritocracy, Kahn explained how 9 seasons spent in the Indiana Pacers front office, the last in 2004 as a consultant, and subsequent years as an owner of 4 NBA Developmental League franchises qualify him to lead a transitioning basketball franchise known as the Wolves. Now, I assume we must have had him on that day. Were you on the show then?
2: Yes.
0: You were, right?
2: It was 2009.
0: We must have had him on that day, didn't we?
2: This was, so it was May 22nd, 2009. I had just started. It might have been my first week.
0: Okay.
2: Yeah, full time. Because it was May 2009 when I started. So might have been my first big booking. Like, we got to get Kahn. We didn't know he was the meerkat at the time.
0: And at the time, you probably thought, well, this is easy because David Kahn probably was the easiest guest to book in Twin Cities sports executive history.
2: Whatever day he was fired, I'm sure that's on the calendar.
0: Yeah, that's true.
2: He called the hotline.
0: God, that's true. We had him on.
2: He just said, I'm available if you guys want to talk to me.
0: We had him on for a long time, didn't we?
2: Yes.
0: And my recollection of this exit interview was I ran out of stuff. He wore me down sometimes where you try to be, you know, you try to go into your Mike Wallace mode, you know, a challenging tone, and you try to box him in here and get him to contradict himself there. And by the end of it, I think I might have said uncle because of the way he communicates in this sort of circular fashion in which at the end of it, you want to just say, I want out of here. I'm done. I don't want to talk to you anymore. Stop. Please stop talking. Now, in this business, that's the one thing you never say. But that might be the lasting legacy of the meerkat, David Kahn.
2: Yeah.
0: Is he had me saying, stop talking. I don't want a longer answer from you than my question.
2: I do remember a time when we had him in the cage as well. I don't remember the occasion why we were down there. It might have been Twins.
0: Could have
2: been. Ballpark had just opened.
0: Could have been.
2: And so we had him come across the street or upstairs or whatever it was, and he left. And I remember you looking at me and going, I'm exhausted. Because he did have that effect.
0: Oh.
2: He was available, which is why he was the meerkat.
0: Yeah.
2: Like, he was the opposite of the ostrich, right? His head was never in the sand. He was always poking.
0: Yep.
2: Which, again, is great. That is what you want, is accessibility. But it was, and he had a Kevin O'Connell-like way of answering questions going forever.
0: He did.
2: And so it was difficult. It was oddly difficult.
0: You could argue now, looking back on it, that he was ahead of the curve, I guess it would be in this case, when it comes to spouting new age gibberish.
2: No doubt.
0: Because it's become the in thing the last, I think, 10 years. This was 17 years ago he came in.
2: He was ahead of his time in that regard.
0: In that sense, he was I don't even know. Now, he would have looked down on the word collaboration because he would have said it's not a complicated enough word. It's too simple a word.
2: Right.
0: But in effect, that's what he was doing, was constantly seizing upon these buzzwords and buzz concepts to fool people into thinking there was some there when there was no there.
2: He may not have liked the word collaboration, but he cited and blamed collaboration on why they didn't draft Steph Curry.
0: That's exactly right.
2: Because he claimed that the scouts were bored with him. They were, well, he claimed that Rubio was a no-brainer, which we all agree with.
0: Yeah, I was on board 100%.
2: And by the way, the trade that got him the fifth pick was a great trade.
0: It was.
2: I think it was Mike Miller or somebody.
0: Yeah,
2: we got an extra top 10 pick. It was a great trade. But he said Rubio was a no-brainer, which we all agreed on. But the scouts, who he had said, told him that they were not really listened to in the old regime. They all liked Johnny Flynn,
0: right,
2: and he wanted to empower the scouts, is what he said, because they had not been apparently previously, and that's why Johnny Flynn ended up with us and not Steph Curry.
0: In other words, it was really not his responsibility.
2: That's exactly right. To translate Khan into English, it wasn't my fault.
0: Unnamed scouts. I don't think any of them have been named to this day, have they?
2: No. Well, I wouldn't come forward either if I thought Johnny Flynn was better than Steph Curry.
0: That's true. And, of course, we don't really know that they did.
2: No idea.
0: I mean, that's the essence of the meerkat, for sure. Yeah, and meerkat was exactly what you say. I was looking for an animal that was the opposite of the ostrich in terms of head in the sand. Someone who's everywhere. You can't get away from a meerkat, apparently. They're popping. You can see videos on all the time. They're popping their heads up all the time.
2: That's what they do.
0: Up. And so he became, for this show at least, from that point forward, the meerkat for sure. My only regret about not writing at that point any longer was I missed out on at least 75 snarky, vicious columns I could have written. I mean, I think I got it all out on the airwaves over the years with him, but that's the one part, man. You always regret the material that you did not get the chance to take advantage of.
2: The fan and bigdeck.com. I'm going to give you a shot to win bonus bucks. It's our national cash contest. First keyword on the final day of the week is media, which is what David Kahn worked in before he ran the Timberwolves. 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
13: From the KFGO News Center, I'm Nate Cohn. A Moorhead man who abandoned his vehicle after a chase with police was arrested after being found hiding inside of a deep freeze. Police say 36-year-old Antoine Red Dog was seen last week Wednesday in the 3300 block of Highway 10, preventing a woman from getting out of a vehicle. A bystander stepped in to help, but Red Dog pulled the woman inside and sped off. After a search, officers located him hiding inside a deep freezer. He was arrested for felony fleeing, false imprisonment, and domestic assault by strangulation. Red Dog also had pending charges from the North Dakota Department of Corrections. He was transported to the Cass County Jail. The EPA is awarding Minnesota more than $57 million to replace lead service water lines. This is the final year of federal funding for the program. The money comes from the Drinking Water State Revolving Fund and is part of the EPA's 2037 deadline to eliminate all lead pipes used for drinking water. Federal government also has now until June 4th to provide the final written responses to the shooting deaths of Renee Good and Alex Pretty by ICE agents during Operation Metro Surge in Minneapolis. The state and county are suing the federal government for information that has led to their deaths and the way it unfolded.
0: That's from 952 guy. The meerkat was what we like to call an energy vampire. Instead of draining your blood, he drains your energy.
14: Good luck.
0: Tom from Savage, on the day the franchise is burning to the ground, where do you think David Kahn is? Not bad. Not bad at all. When you come to a fork in the road, take it. That's Oldsmobile guy quoting Yogi Berra.
2: Yeah, Yogi Berra.
0: When you come to it, which, by the way, is profound. I mean, the bit on Yogi was, what did he come up with now? What a doofus. That's philosophy at the highest level. When you come to a fork in the road, take it. Think about it.
2: You have to think about it.
0: It's tremendous.
2: Yeah.
0: And I don't know if he stole it from anybody, but it was very, very good. You know you're going to have to play it. I mean,
2: the whole thing?
0: Well, how many minutes is it? Is it a bunch?
2: Well, I have like 50 versions.
0: Oh, I see. Well, while you're looking, let me give you the uglydeck.com guest lineup today. It's very good. And we're moving some pieces around today. Lavelle is going to join bottom of this hour. Dr. Dan's inbox will be in Lavelle's 5:30 spot, his customary spot on the Friday show. So if you want to get in on that fun, email the producer, jg@kfan.com, Dr. Dan's inbox at 5:30. And we expect an in-studio guest with former U.S. attorney and now friend of the program, Andy Luger. He will be in at 4:30, and we will talk about another very busy day on the fraud front, get to a couple of other stories with him in the time that we have with him.
2: It's about 2.5 minutes.
0: That's not that bad.
2: No, it's not.
0: Yeah, 2.5 minutes will work. And, I mean, it's being requested. And if you can't do it on, what did I say, the 17th anniversary of the hiring of the meerkat David Kahn, when can you do it? This was Summer League.
2: Yep.
0: He's in charge of the Wolves. He's looking at talent at the Summer League. And he was asked to do an interview during the game, one of the games, with Chris Webber, and I don't remember who he was with.
2: Yeah, I don't remember either.
0: But it's not really all that important.
2: It's his first, I could say, full summer. 2010 is when this is from.
0: Oh, okay, so it is the first full summer.
2: Right when we sign Darko to a 4-year, $20 million contract.
0: That's Darko Milicic.
2: Yes.
0: And, it just devolves into something that has become part of Bumper to Bumper KFN lore, quite frankly. If you've heard it before, I think you will still enjoy it. If you've never heard it before, you are in for a treat.
14: I'm still intrigued with Darko Milicic. What do you see that no one else sees that Darko has? That what do you see that he brings to the table and that can come out under your team?
15: I think that Darko came over here way too early. I think he made a terrible mistake and should have never been picked second in the draft. However, the people that picked him second in the draft saw the talent and the skill that he has. And he went through a very rough patch in Detroit. He was just way too immature and young to really handle the NBA lifestyle. When he went to Orlando, he started to play pretty well. And I spoke to Brian Hill about this, and Brian liked him a lot. But they went in a different direction that summer when they signed Rashard Lewis, had renounced him. Then he goes to Memphis. It's not a great situation there. And he goes to New York, and you know, for whatever reason, Mike D'Antoni chose not to play him. With us, it was like manna from heaven. I mean, he's 7'1", legitimately. He moves fluidly like a forward. I haven't seen a big man pass like him. He really does pass like Vlade. Wow. In that respect, you know, you
14: like
15: can see
14: Vlade Divac.
15: Absolutely.
14: Whoa.
15: He's a great passing big man. And, Vlade will be the first one to tell you that. Vlade's known about the kid since he grew up in Serbia, 70 miles north of Belgrade. So nobody is jumping up and down yet. What Darko needs to do is put a whole season together, But he's gotten married. He has a boy. I think that he's much more mature than he was when he broke in the league, and we expect him to have a decent little season. And I think he has a great chance of being our starting center.
14: Yeah, and I asked that question, not thinking of him the way that you did, but one thing that, every guy that's played this game knows is that all it takes is for someone to believe in you and put you in a position for success. So I'll definitely be looking forward to watching his growth with you guys this year.
15: Well, and I think that your career is somewhat indicative. I mean, what year was it that you really felt like you kind of felt like you were in your own in the league?
14: Yeah, I'm not really sure, but we're not talking about me and Darko at the same time. No.
15: But not until you got to Sacramento. Did your career take off?
14: Well, I don't want to talk about me. We're talking to you, and we're not going to talk about me and Darko in the same sentence.
15: I'm not suggesting, Chris, that your career mirrored
14: it. I'm just joking, baby.
15: But it takes time for some of these guys. Everybody's so impatient.
14: And the fact that he's young and the fact that he's tall, it's just, you just want to know when other teams have given up on a guy kind of or not played them for reasons or behind the scenes we don't know. And so just want to know what it was in between him that you saw, and definitely be looking forward to seeing that this year.
0: What's interesting, so looking back on that interview again and listening to it again, is that there's several moments in which I feel like Weber is trying to help the Meerkat, trying to say, hey, it only takes one person to, one coach or one general manager to believe in you. But any chance that the Meerkat could have gotten out of it right there and built on that and gotten a little more trust from C-Web the rest of the interview, obliterated when he starts talking, he being Khan, the Meerkat, talking about, as an analogy, Chris Webber's career.
2: So and at earnestly, that point, too. So earnestly.
0: The alarm bell, if we had alarm bells, we'd play them, because at that point it was over. There was no coming out of it at that point. Where's the good luck part?
2: They go on and talk about some other stuff, and that's when they're like going to break.
0: I see. Okay.
2: It's like, thanks, David Kahn, for joining us. We've got more Timberwolves Grizzlies after this. And Weber just goes, good luck.
0: Yeah. Yeah. And you, because we've isolated that, that's on the sound button bar for years.
2: Play that almost every day.
0: That's as good as it gets. That's very good.
2: It was a run for David Kahn, and that there's just so many stories that you forget.
0: Yes.
2: That just crack me up so much, that were just so quintessentially him, like the Ruby. And again, obviously he was a disaster, but he had the right idea on a lot of stuff, like drafting Rubio.
0: Yes.
2: He had Kevin Love. Adelman was a good hire after he hired Kurt Rambis, right? I mean, the team's 20-20 before Rubio blows out his knee that night. That's probably his big what if. But the Rubio press conference, where it was in the Target Center arena on the actual floor, where Rubio said the Magic Johnson quote that got you, going on, you make a pass, two people are happy.
0: Yeah.
2: Khan starts the press conference by saying, this is Ricky's day. This is all about Ricky. I don't really have much to say. Let's direct everything towards Ricky and make this about him. Like, he tries to do the right thing. If you remember, the first question then gets asked, and Khan interrupts before Ricky can actually talk and answer it. It was just too good. He's like, well, I'll take that one first before Ricky starts. He just couldn't help himself sometimes. It was great.
0: Here's what's interesting. Darko played, so to speak, in 1, 2, 3, 4, 5, 6, 7, 8, 9, 10, 11. He played 12 or 13 years. And the man that the Meerkat referred to as one of the best passing big men since Vlade.
2: Vlade Divac.
0: In his career, over his career, in 468 games, 208 of which he started, he averaged 0.9 assists a game. 0.9 assists a ball game. Now, he's right that he shouldn't have been drafted that high, and that was the Detroit got a lot of grief for that decision, yep. Obviously.
2: Joe Dumars.
0: That's correct. But, man, it's, and again, you know, even far more, what's the word I'm looking for? A stat.

0: when you come their way, because, oh my God, I don't want to get into a conversation with the meerkat right now.
1: Yeah.
0: It'll never end.
1: It's true.
0: It'll never go away. Those were indeed the days. Think Ink Owl is the inspiration on playing it. She was very interested in us playing again. And the more I thought about it, I thought the more sense it made. Yeah, it's not. But
1: we'll play it in July again during summer league.
0: Today's the day. If not, right? Dr. Phil tells us that bifurcate and bifurcation are popular medical verbs/adjectives.
1: Checks out.
0: That are often used, which I will believe. Solon Blaine is sending a note of sympathy to both of us.
1: Really?
0: He writes, was working over in your guys' area today. Holy crap, is that 394 and Louisiana exit a total goat rodeo? And just that area in general with construction. Happy Memorial Day to you and Guardsy. Love the show as always. Thank you for caring.
1: We've been going through it.
0: Because I've tried really hard to not whine about it.
1: Yeah.
0: Because I'm thinking nobody else cares.
1: Right.
0: West Side problems.
1: Exactly.
0: We're happy for your little construction, you know, bottleneck. And you got to go. You got to take one of like seven different detours, none of which are necessarily easy.
1: None of them are convenient.
0: But it's pretty close to unprecedented. And by the way, it's about to get worse. Because they're going to start taking another lane away permanently, and I think it's going to be that way, basically, until the first snow falls in October.
1: So just keep that in mind when you think we're in a bad mood or
0: Correct. We're
1: not bringing it that day.
0: Correct.
1: Think about what we're having to go through just to put the show on the air.
0: 612 guy, I'm 30 miles north of Brainerd, 50 degrees, 25-mile-an-hour winds, and rainy. We ain't pontooned today up north. That's from Vikings guy. Yeah, I bet you if it's chilly here, it's got to be very chilly there, right?
1: Usually that happens, yeah.
0: Yeah, very true. Worst Memorial Day traffic of all time, according to Rose Bowl guy. Worst. And it was predicted to be that. I don't know why.
1: I don't know where everyone's going.
0: I have no clue. Well, they better stay off that one road that Star Tribune wrote about as being like a death trap.
1: Minnesota to Ely.
0: Yeah, don't even try.
1: Be careful.
0: Make sure you got all the, you know, you dotted all your I's and crossed your T's first. Indeed, let's take the bottom of the hour pause and check in with Lavelle E. Neal III. Lots to get to with him, as always.
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6: 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A lot of baseball around the region over the weekend, including the East Region Tournament going on at Jack Williams Stadium that'll lend itself to the title game coming up on Sunday at 4 p.m. Meanwhile, we've got Class B baseball in North Dakota. Regions 2 and 4 still going on. We're looking to crown champions. That state Class B tournament is next week at Jack Brown Stadium in Jamestown. Class B state softball pairings are set for North Dakota. Coming up May 28th in Jamestown, Velvet Drake Animus versus Glenburn, Kindred Richland versus Deluxe Burlington, Central Cass versus Pembina County North, and Beulah squares off against Thompson. Twins at Red Sox tonight. The Red Hawks at home against Kane County. 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
9: 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Showers and thunderstorms the rest of the night.
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0: than usual today. Andy Luger is an in-studio guest scheduled for about 4:30. Dr. Dan's inbox is at 5:30. Lovell, as we, I'm going to try to do this via the computer, Garzy. Let me see if I can get it done. There we go. Looks like it worked this time. Lovell, can you hear me?
1: I definitely can, sir. Can you hear me?
0: I can hear you loud and clear. I have a story for you that I think you of all people will appreciate off the bat. Given, I think it's fair to say that over the years, you have been misidentified 10 times, 20 times, 30 times. Who have you been misidentified as over the years? Give us the short list.
1: Well, slightly less husky, it was Darius Rucker.
0: That's right.
1: Larry Fitzgerald, senior.
0: Right. Al Newman, right?
1: That's probably the big one. Hold on here. I'm trying to remember a couple others.
0: Al Newman, right?
1: Noomi, that's right. Noomi was the... It was bad, too, because it's both ways, because people would go up to Noomi and thought Noomi was me.
0: Yeah.
1: And that really got Noomi upset. I never heard that. I can't believe there's a bar somewhere in Apple Valley where it happened, and I heard about it the next day from Newman. Oh, he was mad.
0: He was not pleased?
1: Oh, he was mad.
0: That's so good.
1: So, now there's been a handful through the years, but those are... the whole Billy Ocean thing, there was no resemblance there at all.
0: but it did happen, didn't it?
1: What?
0: But it did happen. That's the point. Even
1: yeah.
0: When, yeah. The right down the list. Well, I bring it up.
2: Romeo Crennel. There was that.
0: Oh, yeah. Crennel.
2: There was the politician, right? Wasn't he from like Illinois or Wisconsin?
0: Oh, really?
2: There was some random politician.
0: I don't remember that
1: yeah.
0: one.
1: Yeah. What was his name?
2: I can't remember his name. Somebody will remember it because that was like the latest one. Yeah.
1: That was like the latest. Like, it was within the last 2 years.
2: I think that's the most accurate.
1: Alan something.
0: Okay. We'll find it. How about, were you ever mistaken for Kirby Puckett?
1: One time, but the guy was really drunk, so I kind of gave him a pass.
0: Gave him a pass on that one? Yeah, that makes sense.
1: Yeah.
0: Here's
1: I forgot. There was 1 year, my third year in the Twins beat. Someone ran up to me and thought I was Kirby, and she was like, she had run like 150 yards.
0: To find you.
1: Because she wanted an autograph, and I was walking through the backfield of Fort Myers during spring training. And she was huffing a puff. She said, "Oh, Kirby, I cut up with you. I always wanted to get your autograph." I was like, "Honey, I'm sorry. I'm not Kirby. I went for the Star Tribune. I showed her my badge, and you should just saw the light drain out of her face. It was pretty bad." So then, like 3 days later, some fan pulled the whole Al Newman thing, and said, "I was Newman."
0: Yeah.
1: And somehow Tom Kelly finds out everything. So like the next morning. Walk in his office, and TK's like, "Lavelle, I heard you have 284-footer homeless stuff." so stuff like that we get around during spring training.
0: Yeah. Well, the reason I bring it up today is that I don't know what broadcast was doing this. I don't think it was a broadcast live, but it was some kind of. I think it was a CBS station in which they were kind of sort of the video shots were showing celebrities in the crowd, okay? And they were identifying said celebrities via the video. And so it would be like, "Hey, you know, looks like there's John McEnroe over there. We see John McEnroe courtside at the Garden. There, of course, as usual, is Spike Lee. And there's Cedric the Entertainer." Except that it wasn't Cedric the Entertainer. It was the former Nick Bernard King.
1: Oh, my God.
0: Yeah, you can't even make it up. Now Bernie King he's put on a couple of pounds, but still, come on, man.
1: He
0: said it deadpan. Like, he meant it. He wasn't trying to be funny, and he was convinced that it was Cedric the Entertainer instead of Bernard King, one of the all-time great Knicks.
1: Poor Bernard King. God.
0: Yeah.
1: That's a big drop for him. That's hilarious.
0: Was the politician Rod Blagojevich?
1: No, because one, I've never been to jail. And two,
0: how about CeeLo Green? Did that come up occasionally?
1: That has come up a couple times.
0: That's what I thought. It's stunning.
1: There's really no resemblance there at all. You know, maybe body shape.
0: Yeah.
1: But in terms of facial construction, no. You hear suggestions everywhere. You know, when I was a kid, I was called like Fat Albert. You know, and that was an Albert endearment by any chance.
0: No, that's not very nice. Imagination. Yeah, that's not very nice.
1: No, it wasn't.
0: Now, kids are cruel.
1: Yes.
0: Yeah.
1: They are.
0: It can be. Unfortunately, that's true. Well, the amazing thing is you've over the years, I think, maintained a good sense of humor about something that you probably would have a right to get a little bit annoyed by. Or was there ever a time where you did explode and said, come on, man, I'm not 15 other black people. You know, I'm not. I'm me. I'm Lavelle E. Neal III.
1: Oh, one more. The weatherman before he had the surgery.
2: Al Roker?
0: Al Roker?
1: Yes.
0: You've been mistaken for Al Roker?
1: Yes. Now, because it reminds me, the PGA, when the last time the PGA was at Hazeltine, we had tickets to the Tuesday practice round. And so there's a group of like six of us walking. We're walking in, you know, two sections of three. So it's 3x3 formation, walking through this crowd, and I was in the front section, and me and two of my buddies walked past these elderly ladies. And so my buddies are behind me, and as they're walking past the same group of ladies, one of them says, wow, did you see that? It's Al Roker's here today.
0: Did you give her a weather forecast?
1: No, I did not.
0: My God.
1: I did not.
0: I mean, we're close to double digits now, Lavelle, now that you've had a chance to think about it a little bit, and even some of our texters have. But I want to know who the Illinois or Wisconsin politician is.
1: I don't think it was Illinois or Wisconsin.
2: Yeah, it might have been Texas.
0: Oh, okay.
2: Somebody will have to remember for us, because that one I think is actually the most accurate. That one was a good one.
1: Yeah, I saw the picture. And I was like, I could see, if I'm wearing a suit, I could see where people would get us mixed up. Alan, God. And, the African-American fellow who's on, I think it's CNBC or maybe Fox Business?
0: Oh, yes, the business guy. Yes, I do. I don't remember his name, but I remember him. Yes.
1: He's a spitting image for my brother.
0: Oh, that's interesting. You're right. Come to think of it, you're right. We'll find his name in a minute. Somebody, Charlie in Bemidji, thinks that the politician you're thinking of is Royce White. I don't think it's Royce White.
2: It's not Royce
0: White. People think.
1: It definitely isn't Royce White in terms of looks, height,
0: strength,
1: body shape,
0: strength,
1: mental balance.
0: It's multi-layered answer there, that's for sure. That's kind of fun, yeah. And maybe if you come up with any other ones, let me know, because I have a hunch there might be two or three you've forgotten. And if we get the politician name, we'll look. We'll pass that along.
1: Yep.
2: Where'd Lavelle go? Are you at home, Lavelle?
0: Oh, not Tim Scott. This is too wide an expedition here, kind of proving the point a little bit. It's kind of uncomfortable, isn't it? But you have always had you've had more of a sense of humor about it than I think you've had to be, that people could expect you to have.
1: Well, sometimes you got to laugh with people instead of get mad at them.
0: Yeah,
1: man.
0: That's something too.
1: And then the other thing too, you don't want to think people think they're getting to you either. So you kind of throw it back in their face with humor.
0: Yeah, that's a good idea. That's very effective for sure. Plus,
1: we all look like somebody. I'm sure if we thought hard enough, we could find doppelgangers for you.
0: Yeah. Oh God, yes, yeah, that's for sure. back when I had hair and a stash, I can still remember the time I'm covering the Indiana Hoosiers 1976 national championship team, and my partner and I, the other writer from the Indiana Daily Student, were at a late night, I don't even know, you know, fast food place in downtown Philadelphia, Pennsylvania. That's where the Final Four was that year. I'm eating, mm-hmm. I don't know, a cheeseburger, could be a all beef hot dog, whatever it is. And at this point, I have a full head of hair. No one believes me, but I did. And a stash. And the kind of dark beard, as in, like, I had to, I really should have probably shaved, like, three times a day. No one believes this now, but it's true.
1: You had a beard?
0: Well, I didn't have a beard then, but I had a very, what I'm saying is, I had a heavy, you know, I had to shave a lot because it was a heavy, you know, dark, very dark on my face. And a guy walks up to me, an older guy who might have been drunk. And he starts pointing at me. He goes, "Chico, hey, Chico," as in, and he's thinking of an actor named, late actor named Freddie Prinz, who played in an old TV show called Chico and the Man. He was convinced I was Freddie Prinz. No one will believe that now, but that I was Freddie Prinz. So yeah, there's one for anybody and everybody. Charles Payne is the Fox Business host we were thinking of, I think, Lavelle.
1: Yeah, he was just like my brother Lawrence. My brother hates it. He doesn't take it well.
0: He does not. I think Charles Payne's a good-looking guy. I don't think
2: Larry does run a little hotter than Lavelle, though. Larry runs a little hotter than Lavelle.
0: There's probably some truth to that, for sure. Speaking of Royce's, I thought you had a really good column on, I think it was you, wasn't it, Royce Lewis, earlier this week? I thought you did a nice job on that. I thought it was a really good... You dug deep and kind of didn't give us sort of where we are now, but sort of how in the hell we got here. The whole story. And it is a fascinating one in that he's gone from being a guy viewed as maybe a cornerstone franchise player to a guy who you really start to wonder, does he even have a future in baseball? So he didn't talk to you, right? You tried to talk to him, and he didn't talk to you for this column?
1: Yeah, I sent him a text message and asked him. I tried to soft pedal it, too. I said, "Hey, if I come out to CHS Field, will you give me an interview? Are you in Black Mamba mode right now?" And I never heard back from him. But then our Bobby Nightingale went over there yesterday, and I was able to get an interview with him. So, I don't know where his head's at. Some of his part of his... interview sounded like he was still a little bit delusional about, you know, where he's at right now. But, you know, he's gonna realize or you can fix a problem, you have to admit that you have one. And I think he has to take that step first and embrace it and put his face in the middle of it and try to...
0: Putting Lavelle on hold. This will shock people who... are regular listeners to the Lavelle segment, but his phone is a mess right now. It's just... In fact... His phone prevented us from hearing the punchline of the story he tried to tell us earlier. It was just gone. So I don't know where he is now. I don't know what he's doing right now. Maybe he can get somebody else's. Maybe he can get Al Roker's cell phone. Maybe that would help under the current conditions. I don't know. We got to try it again? Is he moving?
2: Yeah, I mean, we've got 5 or 6 minutes. We'll try it again. He's not at home, so we can't call him at home.
0: Oh.
2: Somebody did call him, too, so that may have...
0: Oh, that's maybe part of it. So you were saying he's got to come to grips with his situation? He's got to not run from it? Is he too defensive about it? What do you think?
1: Well, he was still, you know, some of his quotes were about, you know, I'm still playing the kids at the end of the day, still having fun, blah, blah. Now, you know, there's no admission that, you know, he's put himself in this position. He's like, look, I dug myself a hole and I got to get out of it. There's no quotes to that regard, you know. And it doesn't just what we heard from Derek Shelton a couple of days earlier when he said, you know, we talked about how this is a meritocracy.
0: Yes.
1: And so I wonder how Royce synthesized that information, you know, because I don't know if we really got an answer from him based on what he said to reporters yesterday at CHS Field. But, yeah, in that column, I was just trying to point out, too, you know, both sides here have a lot of stake here because the Twins, you know, this, they had this they had this diabolical scheme set up where they could save $1 million. Draft Roy's, do not draft Hunter Green. Spread the money out with among some other players, you know, and hopefully build depth that way. And Royce is the key, was the key component to all this. The other three guys, one was Brett Rooker, who actually figured out a way with the A's. But the other two are pitchers. One's out of baseball, and the other one's like 27 years old at Double A, Blaine Enloe. And they gave him like $2 million as a third-round draft pick, you know. So this was an intricate plan to use the funds. I mean, the plan was so interesting to come that their 8th, 9th, and 10th round picks, they all found like three guys to accept $10,000 signing bonuses just so they could, you know, push some money up toward the top three or four picks. And funny, two of those guys actually made the majors. But they showed you the links they went to that year, thinking that one, Royce could be a guy and be $1 million cheaper. And they didn't draft Hunter Green. And Green looks like he's the bee's knees, although he's coming back from surgery to remove bone chips from his elbow. So it was just you know, and this has been, you know, the draft was 2017, man. We're talking 9 years ago. Nine. And we still haven't seen the Royce Lewis era by envisioned to see.
0: Well, here's what I would say, because that was an interesting part of the column. And for me, what it comes off as is not clever at all, what they did. It was cheap. And I get it. We got to be more imaginative of all that. But if you are attempting to be imaginative at the top of the draft, you're screwed, right? I mean, that's part of the issue here. I think without even realizing it, maybe, you've given another reason why people get so frustrated or cynical. Now, I know for a while it looked like he was going to be a cornerstone guy, and nobody was complaining about that pick. But we are where we are at this point, and it ain't good.
1: No, it's not. It's not. And you look at some of the other first overall picks, you know, not just first round picks, first overall.
0: Yes.
1: There's been, you know, Spencer Torkelson struggling with the Tigers, no doubt. The one case that Royce can look to is Mickey Moniak, who was a first overall pick by the Phillies like 5 years ago. And he was horrible until like 2 years ago. And he turned a corner with the Angels, and now he's fairly productive with the Rockies. Now, it's not like MLB perennial all-star type production, but he's become a solid player. And I guess, you know, do we have to lower his expectations at this point for Royce? You don't want to, but you may have to. But you just want to see him be able to hit the ball over the fence every now and then, use that speed on the bases, play capable defense, and contribute. Right now, you know, he's not major league worthy.
0: In fact, one of your compadres, I think it was the beat guy, Bobby Nightingale, had an interesting piece reminding us, if you go back to 2023 postseason, we were feeling pretty good, right, about Royce, about Wallner, about Julian, and about Kirilloff. Well, Kirilloff is retired, Julian's been dealt off, and Wallner and Lewis have both been demoted, right?
1: That's right. I think Julian's with the Rockies as well. And we know where the other two guys are at right now. And I believe Wallner Wallner had no walks and 7 strikeouts in his first 5 games with the Saints. So he's still trying to figure something out too. And Bobby Nightingale talked to him too. And Wallner sounded a little more understanding of how he put himself in this situation. So I just want Royce to be honest with himself, because I think that will be the best way for him to kind of turn things around.
0: Are you leaving out a famous name that my sources tell me that you once tried to pretend you were? And I'm talking specifically, I've got a lot of sources, as you know, and this one suggests that during a pub crawl 13 years ago, no, more than that, 16 years ago, you tried to pass yourself off as Jacques Cousteau. Care to comment? Ring a bell?
1: That subject could not be discussed on a radio. That had nothing to do with looking like Jacques Cousteau.
0: Oh,
1: that's pretty funny for the person who sent you that message. That's definitely a blast from the past. That was a joke that occurred during the pub crawl. That had nothing to do with me looking like Jacques Cousteau. That's funny.
0: All right.
1: People have great memories.
0: Do you know who that might have come from?
1: Maybe a couple people I have in mind.
0: Okay, I'll let this individual remember.
1: We used to do a pub crawl. John Krasinski, you should bring this up with him next time you have him on.
0: Yeah.
1: We used to have these legendary Krasinski family pub crawls. There was one in the spring and one in the fall through northeast Minneapolis, hitting all those bars in that area. And they'd be like 30 Krasinskis, teed up for it. They would start at noon. And so, of course, it's the older members of the clan would start at noon, and then they'd start petering out about 5. But then the younger crowd would pick up the 5, and then they're going to like midnight. It was a raucous caucus. It was a verbal banquet. You should ask John about those. Those things were legendary.
0: We'll try to get to the bottom of that next time we have him on. I got about a minute and a half left here, and I guess one of the few remaining Twins fans we have left wants me to ask you to get your opinion on the prospect we just promoted. Is it Gonzalez?
1: Gabriel Gonzalez.
0: Yeah.
1: They received him as part of the deal for Jorge Polanco when he was dealt to Seattle. And he was kind of like the main guy, ignore the body. He's not Adonis by any stretch of the imagination, but his bat-to-ball skills are strong. He is hit at every level. He got to AAA this year, and he scuffled early, but he was tearing it up the last week or so. And so they needed a body because, one, they got a player going on paternity leave. So Gonzalez gets to make his debut. But he's a right-handed hitter. He's an outfielder, but he is starting to place him at first base. So I wouldn't immediately plug him in as, like, the potential first baseman of the future. Someone who's just playing his first games at first base, there's going to be a learning curve. And I'm nervous if they decide to play him at first while he's with the team now, because like I said, he's only had like 8 games at first maybe. So, but we'll see. I want to see if he can hit major league pitching because his bat to ball skills as a minor league hitter have been pretty impressive. And once again, he's proof that, all shapes and sizes can hit a baseball, man. So, he's not going to knock you out with his looks when he's up at the plate, but he's going to maybe impress you with how he knocks on the ball.
0: Julius Randle's effort, Twins bullpen, Kwesi's draft picks, a brief list of things more reliable than Lavelle's phone.
1: You know, it happens like once every 6 months, and then it's like it happens all the time. You know, I think Ben Geffen has more bad connections recently than I have.
0: Well, his excuse, though, is a little better, though, because I think he's been driving a few of those times, right? You're not driving. You're stationary.
1: Well, that's not fair to you. I think I drove once while talking to you. When I felt dirty while doing it, I said, I'm not going to do that again.
0: Well, I appreciate that. All right, we got to go. We appreciate your flexibility today. What's the Sunday column?
1: I got 2 things, actually. I'm writing about I just wrote about Ryan Jeffers and what the Twins' catching plan is. After Jeffers leaves, because he's leaving it either as a free agent after the season or he's going to get traded at the deadline. That's a lock for Ryan because he's a Boris client and he's not going to resign with the Twins. He's going to go and be the best hitting catcher on the market. So I wouldn't be surprised if they trade him in July. And then I'm also I'm going to the Minnesota United game tomorrow and doing kind of how the team looks headed into the World Cup month.
0: Have a great weekend. Great Memorial Day weekend. We will chat next week.
1: Thank you, my friend.
0: Lavelle E. Neal III, kind enough to join us. Yeah, I think I pulled it off this time. The plan the rest of the show includes the inbox being opened at 5:30. Email Gardzi, jg@kfan.com. We expect Andy Luger in studio about a half hour from now, depending on his very busy schedule. And when we come back, an update on a grotesque story, local story, that we covered a couple of days ago. New developments, even more sickening. Stay tuned.
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5: The Rams and quarterback Matthew Stafford agreed to a one-year contract extension. The Rams are the current favorites to win the Super Bowl in a season where L.A. traded for star corner Trent McDuffie and were rumored to be in on wide receiver A.J. Brown. It's no surprise the Rams are going all in the next two seasons, despite using the 13th overall pick on a quarterback that won't play for 2 years. It probably pays to have your quarterback happy. I'm Adam Abdallah.
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14: This is a Twins Minute. I'm John Vitas. Joe Ryan struck out 9 over 6 innings to lead the Twins to a series win over the Houston Astros on Wednesday. 4-1 was the final score. Ryan, cruising along this season, dropped his whip below 1 and was really happy with the way his outing played out.
15: I'd say kind of a continuation, just, execute pitches. I think the early game has a little bit of effect sometimes on the other team, and, with especially the kind of late games we had and delays and stuff, but we took advantage of that, and Crabba had a really, really nice hit to just add on there, and really good defense all around, making it easy. They called a great game, and we had a good plan and executed well.
14: Now, Ryan Kreidler, a big 3-run homer. Joe doubled his sweeper usage to get 4 of his strikeouts on the day. Twins will play the Red Sox at Fenway this weekend. This has been a presentation of the Treasure Island Baseball Network.
16: Your 7:40 The Fan regional weather from meteorologist Utah Tom Szymanski. Tonight, cloudy, areas of rain tapering off, overnight low 48. For tomorrow, mostly cloudy, chance for sprinkles tomorrow morning, then decreasing clouds, high 67 tomorrow. For tomorrow night, partly cloudy, low 49. Sunday, mostly sunny with a high of 80. And for Memorial Day, Monday, mostly sunny with a high of 86. That's your 7:40 The Fan regional weather.
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0: Friday Football Beast, the afternoon aardvark. Why do we call David Kahn the meerkat? I'll repeat what I said earlier. A nickname kind of inspired by trying to create some sort of opposition to the nickname I used on Kevin McHale. I called him the ostrich, head buried in the sand, Joe Smith fiasco, etc. And what struck me about David Kahn was he was everywhere. He was omnipresent. He was around you when you didn't even want him around you. You couldn't miss him. Very different than the McHale approach towards the end. And learned over a period of time that that kind of defines the characteristics of your average meerkat. And from that point forward, that's pretty much what we have gone with. We spoke earlier this week about a horrific story involving the death of Amos Ferrier. This was on May 15th near Rick's Coffee Bar in the 5400 block of 43rd Avenue South. And at the time when we talked about it, there had been arrests in the case, but not a lot of detail about what authorities believe took place. And the update, if the story wasn't sickening, tragic enough, it's taken an even worse turn, if that's possible. Star Tribune writing that a brother and sister have been charged in connection with that with a man being fatally struck by would-be auto thieves outside that coffee shop. Janaea Frost is 18 years old and Jordan Frost, 20. They are both of St. Paul. They were charged on May 22 in Hennepin County District Court with aiding an offender after the fact. That's today. Is today the 22nd?
2: Yes.
0: Yeah. Stemming from the death of Amos Ferrier. The Frost, Janaea Frost, remains jailed in lieu of $1 million bail ahead of a court appearance. Court records do not list an attorney for her. There is a third suspect, a 19-year-old woman from St. Paul, was also arrested and charged. Charges against her have yet to be filed. A spokesman for the county attorney's office said the other woman has yet to be charged because evidence to prove the identity of the driver has not yet been developed beyond a reasonable doubt. Here are the details as the criminal complaint lays it out based on interviews with several witnesses. A Chevy arrived in the area, and Janaea Frost got out of the vehicle and entered the coffee shop. The driver then stopped near Ferrier's pickup truck. Jordan Frost exited the Chevy and broke into the pickup. Ferrier and another person saw the break-in. They run out from the coffee shop. Jordan Frost, now carrying a backpack he stole from the pickup, gets back in the Chevy with a woman behind the wheel. Ferrier runs into the middle of the street. The woman drives towards him, stops about 10 feet away, then moves right up to his legs before accelerating and hitting Ferrier. The impact sent Ferrier onto the hood of the Chevy. According to the charges, the female driver then made numerous rapid accelerations and sharp braking maneuvers in an apparent attempt to expel Ferrier from the hood. When these efforts failed, the female driver began aggressively swerving from side to side in the roadway, leaving tire marks in the pavement. Eventually, Ferrier fell from the hood and suffered fatal head injuries. The Chevy left the scene, stopped a few blocks away, where Jordan Frost dumped the backpack's contents onto the road. Janaea Frost, having left the coffee shop, ran towards the Chevy and climbed in as Jordan Frost discarded the empty backpack during a second stop. Police tracking down and seizing the Chevy for evidentiary processing. Officers eventually go to Janaea Frost's home in St. Paul, where she was with the 19-year-old who was also arrested and who was the Chevy's owner. The two of them retreated to the upstairs before they relented and were arrested after 25 minutes. Rick's Coffee Bar and its veterans outreach group every third Saturday said in a statement that Ferrier was, quote, decorated for bravery due to actions he took while serving as an Army medic in Afghanistan and was credited with saving multiple lives. ETS founder Tom McKenna, who rushed to his fallen staff member's side after the suspects fled, said Ferrier's role over the past 2 years was helping veterans get back to full work through the organization's Warriors Return program. The obituary for Ferrier said he grew up in northern Minnesota, served as an Army medic with deployments to Afghanistan, South Korea, and other spots. He later worked as a phlebotomist at the VA Medical Center in Colorado, was a member of the Minnesota and Colorado National Guards. Death is death. Being killed is final enough as it is, but these new details as they are emerging, at least via witnesses, it makes you sick to your stomach. The utter and complete disregard for human life. No matter what fear you have at that particular point. Disgusting. And as I said the other day, we have to be able to acknowledge these stories, talk about these stories, and be interested in them, whether the criminal behavior is being committed by police or by committed by ordinary citizens. There should be a place for both discussions. And I can't even imagine. There's obviously no finessing it. I don't even know how you could begin to finesse the way this story has played out. We certainly hope that if these are the individuals arrested are the ones responsible, they will be held to full account, regardless of age. As frightening as the ages themselves are to the story, they don't matter much to, I'm assuming, the family of those who have lost a loved one. We'll come back with, as I said, a couple of other texts and a couple of other stories. Prepare for Andy Luger to talk a lot of not just Feeding Our Future stuff, but the some ancillary stories, you could say, related. Some related to the ICE buildup here and an arrest of an ICE agent in one of those stories. I want to get his reaction to that. So there'll be plenty of ground to cover. The Amy Bach sentencing as well. That's a case that Andy Luger, of course, is very familiar with. So we'll get to that at the bottom of the hour.
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14: From the KFGO News Center, I'm Nate Cohen. Four people suffered injuries in a multi-vehicle crash in Fargo last night. The crash happened around 11:45 at the intersection of 42nd Street and 52nd Avenue South. Highway Patrol says a car headed south on 42nd Street and driven by a 21-year-old Fargo man went through a red light and T-boned an SUV. The SUV left the street and rolled. The car spun and was struck by an eastbound SUV. The 41-year-old Fargo woman driving the first SUV suffered serious injuries. The woman driving the second SUV suffered minor injuries. The driver of the car is facing charges of DUI and criminal vehicular injury. He was also cited for open container and no insurance. A part-time police officer from Chatfield in southern Minnesota is accused of driving drunk while in full uniform in Bloomington. Police Chief Booker Hodges says the 61-year-old Kenneth Galen was stopped for speeding and crashed his police squad. Hodges says the responding officer noted Galen smelled of alcohol and had his duty belt, badge, and gun at the time of his arrest. Galen's blood alcohol content was nearly three times the legal limit. From the KFGO News Center, I'm Nate Cohen.
0: And this was, I guess somebody had tweeted out, teach me something I don't know, which is pretty open-ended, right? Potentially dangerous.
2: Could be.
0: But not necessarily. And one of the replies was, out of nowhere, octopuses are highly intelligent animals with 9, exclamation mark, parenthetically, distributed brains. 9.
25: Excuse me?
0: But they never evolved into a dominant species, primarily because they are born orphans and don't receive any knowledge from family. The father dies after mating and the mother dies after the eggs hatch. How grim a prospect is that for the baby octopus?
2: So they just have to figure it out.
0: They got to figure it out on their own.
2: And they could be so much more.
0: I think we need an octopus expert on at some point. This fascinates me.
2: Well, we just had Jacques Cousteau on 45 minutes ago. Couldn't he do that?
0: Yeah, I guess we did. That's
2: true. I'm thinking of the right guy, right?
0: Yeah,
2: he was underwater.
0: Yeah, big time, yeah.
2: Yeah.
0: Yeah, Jacques Cousteau.
2: Interesting.
0: Isn't there I think there's a really good book and then a movie based on the book that's supposed to be like one of those tear-jerking kinds of stories involving a relationship between a scientist and an octopus?
2: Oh, man. I don't know if I'm ready for that.
0: Well, I'm just sort of, I guess, you know, doing research on what makes the octopus tick, the whole bit. I believe Sally Field is in it. Look up Sally Field octopus. See if anything comes up.
2: That's a dangerous Google.
0: I don't think so. I mean, it depends on where
2: Chris Hockey's computer.
0: Well, yeah, that's a fair point. That's a very fair point.
2: Remarkably Bright Creatures.
0: There you go.
2: The 2026 film adaptation of the best-selling novel Remarkably Bright Creatures.
0: Yes.
2: Or Creatures, I should say.
0: Creatures, yes.
2: She plays Tova, a grieving widow who forms an unlikely emotional bond with a giant Pacific octopus.
0: Yes.
2: At a local aquarium in a small coastal town. That's different than Kreger's movie where a man finds love. Good. No, how does he say it?
0: It's, self-love.
2: Yeah, but he says where he discovers loving something other than himself.
0: Other than himself, yeah.
2: Is
0: which
2: the
0: is
2: only
0: so
2: way,
0: self-aware.
2: It's the best. Just yeah. Hearing Craig say it cracks me up.
0: That's true.
2: Interesting.
0: Yeah, I think we're
2: she
0: need-
2: lost her husband and son, so then she befriends the octopus. I can't watch this.
0: Think it's too much? You'll start blubbering?
2: Real life's hard enough. I don't know how we do this in the movies.
0: Yeah, you're right about
2: that. But Sally Field, it's hard to argue with her.
0: Yeah, I've heard the book is very good and that the movie is a pretty good adaptation. And I got to admit, when I remember first hearing about the book, I'm going, what the hell? I mean, what are we doing here? But people say it's pretty fascinating, and I want to give the octopus its due. But here's my question. I mean, when the guy says, let me see if I can read the quote again. They never evolved into a dominant species. How dominant could they have been? You know what I'm saying? I mean, there's a limit to, they're octopus.
2: Right.
0: I guess.
2: What could they have been? That's what we'll never know. The limitless potential of the octopus, if only they had
0: parents. I mean, how sad is that, though?
2: It is, but they don't
0: know
2: any better.
0: The dad's gone immediately, and then the mom hatches the eggs, and see you later. She's done. That's cruel.
2: It is, but do they know any different?
0: No, you're right, they don't. Well, they got 9 brains.
2: Yeah.
0: Which is another thing I didn't know. 9 brains. Think about that.
2: You know what I'm thinking of?
0: I'm afraid.
2: What I'm thinking about?
0: What's that?
2: There's a big difference between the conference semifinals and the Western Conference finals.
0: You think so?
2: The month of May. That's what I'm thinking about. You never think one round, what kind of difference could it make?
0: Yeah.
2: But here we are Googling Sally Field movies.
0: That's
2: and we haven't even hit Memorial Day. That's what I'm thinking.
0: I mean, we might have eventually done it, but it might have been mid-June.
2: It hits different in June or July.
0: Yeah, May.
2: The 4th of July.
0: You see, it feels a little stark and a little bit.
2: I miss Anthony Edwards a little bit. That's what I'm just going to say. I miss Dante DiVincenzo. I even miss Julius Randle.
0: Yeah, well, that's really saying something, that's for sure. Maybe our next guest has some knowledge of the relative intelligence of the octopus. I'm not

0: Kruger's bagel. No offense, I'm sure you'd say, to the company, but it's just you don't think they're very authentic. So you said, I'm going to try to intervene here, and I'm going to get some bagels that I'm going to deliver to you personally from New York that I think are more authentic. Is that correct?
1: Yeah, I would take out some of the adjectives. So it wasn't, I have great difficulty. Okay. I have disdain for your Brugger's obsession. And it wasn't that I think, you know, are more authentic. They are more authentic. I just, you know, you're qualifying my statements. I'm going to unqualify.
0: Well, I'm trying because I don't know how much of a politician you are at this point.
1: No, you told me recently. Yeah. You said you can be you now.
0: Well, that's the hope. Yeah, yeah. I don't think so. Yeah.
1: I'm right here.
0: But now, is that true? Are you now tethered once again to Amy Klobuchar? You appeared at the behind her at that presser. So does that mean you are now tethered in a way where you can't be, you know, free and easy Andy Luger, say whatever needs to be said, whether I happen to be hurting the feelings of a Republican or a Democrat?
1: If Amy Klobuchar finds my statements about bagels to be difficult for her candidacy, you'll be the second person
0: all right,
1: to know.
0: All right, fair enough. That's it. And I will say, and remind me of the name of the company. I've already forgotten.
1: I'm
0: not proud of it. I just
1: H&H Bagels.
0: They're very good. They were very, and they lasted a long time. Because what I tend to do in the morning with my, I have a very bland diet in the morning. It's bran cereal, and I toast. I just do half a bagel.
1: Okay.
0: So it lasts. I mean, you got me a couple of big bags, so it lasted me a long time. They are very good. There's no question about that.
1: I appreciate your saying that on the air.
0: Yeah, I don't. Garza, you were.
2: Well, so H&H recovered from the strike in Seinfeld when Kramer was working and he walked out. They recovered from that
1: exactly.
2: 30 years ago. That when you say H&H, I missed the whole bagel controversy the last time you were in here, so I'm catching up. That's what I think of when I think of H&H bagels. Is
1: good.
2: Kramer.
1: You know, you got a few references in modern media, one of which is Seinfeld. There are others.
2: It's brilliant.
0: Founded in, I thought it, on the packaging it said like 1971. Does that sound right or should it be older?
1: I think it's older.
0: Older than that?
1: I think so.
0: Is that the only one in New York for you? Is that the one?
1: No, there are two types of bagel. I don't know how much of this you want to do.
0: Well, I didn't intend it, but we can go for
1: there's
0: it.
1: There's a fluffier type of bagel. The H&H is sort of a prototype of a dense bagel.
0: Okay.
1: There's a fluffier type called ESSA bagels, ESSA. And the ESSA style is a different style, and it's perfectly legitimate. People like it better. I don't. But those are the two basic styles.
0: Okay.
1: So there are people who copy the H&H bagel, and that's fine.
0: Gotcha.
1: It's a style.
0: All right, fair enough.
1: All right,
0: where do we want to begin? Let's I guess, start with the sentencing. Amy Bach receives, I think, a little more than 41 years. You can help us understand maybe. Well, first, let's just ask more generally. Surprise you? Do you think it was heavier than you thought? And how do we get to where we got to in this one?
1: Well, she's the mastermind, and it's a number of factors. One, she's the mastermind. None of this happens without Amy Bach at the leadership of Feeding Our Future, and that's number one. Number two, she went to trial and took the witness stand and lied to the judge and the jury, and that always gets you more time. You know, you can go on the stand in your own defense and lose and not really get penalized for it, but she specifically lied, and the judge called that out. Judges take that into account and frankly, really don't like that when any defendant does that in a criminal trial. And then I think, third, she's been on this, you know, woe is me kick and doing interviews, but most importantly, and not, you know, I don't know that people who have never been in the criminal justice system, which is most of the people listening, would understand this, but she dumped all these super confidential investigatory records on the media and others. And it's like directly opposed to one of the judge's orders. And so those are some of the factors that lead you to a higher sentence. The judge gave 28 years to one of the other defendants who wasn't the mastermind.
0: Right.
1: So I predicted wrongly, you know, 31 years. I know other people were predicting 35 years. I wasn't surprised, and I was pleased.
0: Because?
1: Because I think justice is served. I think there is something for remorse. There is something for taking the criminal justice system seriously. She flaunted it. She threw it in its face, and I think she deserves it. I mean, I don't think any of this is possible without her.
0: So when you get back to the job, this is one of the first conversations you have with other people
1: yeah.
0: in the office, correct?
1: It was surreal for me to watch.

0: watch this unfold. And again, you know, more about me and the other people, Joe Thompson and Harry Jacobs and the other people who worked on the case. This is the very first set of conversations I have in March of 2022 when I get sworn in as U.S. attorney. I'm talking to Joe Thompson, who pretty much with an FBI agent and a forensic accountant and one other person is working on this alone. And I'm getting a full download of, you know, here's all the people, here's the scam, here's how it worked, we think.
1: Right.
0: We're still uncovering it. And there's this woman, Amy Bach, who was at the head of it. So Amy Bach has been in my head, for better or for worse, since March of 2022. And now it's, what, May of 2026. And she's finally going to prison. So there's a surreal out-of-body experience for me.
1: What, when you look back on it, what was... Give me a couple of examples of what you viewed as the most damning evidence that directly contradicts what she has said almost to the end, which was, well, I was actually trying to blow the whistle on some of this stuff going on.
0: The moment we heard her talking about that and we saw, both in testimony and in documents, the reason she was blowing the whistle on people is they wouldn't give her a kickback. So the kickback part of this was integral. That, you know, you want to do business with us, you want to make all this money, you got to give us a kickback. And her compatriot got the most of them, and he went off to Africa. We'll never see him again. But she got her share, and then when people wouldn't pay a kickback, all of a sudden she's blowing the whistle on them. That was telling evidence. We liked that evidence.
1: You mentioned, so do you buy the notion that this, regarding this particular scandal, that it all flows from her?
0: It's not that it all flows from her. It's not possible without her. So there were a group of people who figured out that they could do this, and they figured out that they could do this with her and feeding our future. Had she said, absolutely not, you know, I won't allow this under my nonprofit, it very well may not have happened. It certainly wouldn't have happened to this extent.
1: That simple.
0: Yeah, because the barn door is open. Pay us some kickbacks, you know, do what we need to do, and you get to do whatever you want to do.
1: And do we, this is growing maybe too, maybe this is too deep in the weeds and after the fact, but because we've talked about a lot of aspects of this story before, but if you're painting a personality profile of her, a background of her, what's in the mentality? How does she get to this a position where an individual thinks this is even possible? At this scope, this level,
0: there's got to be like a spark that lights the fire. And what we saw was that people who are kind of versed in how to commit fraud sort of put this together and realize we need a place to house it and go to her. And then, you know, and she's like, you know, this is a pretty good deal. It's going to grow my nonprofit through the roof, which is one of the things she wanted to do. She had this phony board of directors and she, you know, all that stuff. She's living a life that isn't the one she wants, and this gives her everything she needs.
1: And there's no such thing as parole.
0: No.
1: In this system, right? But, I mean, so what realistically, how long will she end up being in prison?
0: In the federal system, you do 85% or more of your sentence. So you do the math. What is it, 500?
1: You don't want me doing the math, and you don't want Justin doing the math. We're terrible at math. Terrible.
0: So one of your
1: yes.
0: Mondello guy or one of your people, I don't even know.
1: Yes, one of them.
0: They'll do the math,
1: yeah. Well, the problem is if it's Mondello guy, he might make it up for the just for the sake of a line, you know, just a comedy line.
0: But I was able to Google the octopus, and I gave you the answer, mollusk.
1: Mollusk was correct. I feel good about that. I just did that off the top of my head.
0: I was impressed.
1: Yeah, I thought you would be, for sure. So,
0: and by the way,
1: yes.
0: The other thing about the Bach sentence that was exciting for me and inspiring for me is one of the younger prosecutors we hired mm-hmm. when I was U.S. attorney, who really wanted the job and worked hard, is now the head of the white-collar section and is the one arguing for this sentence in front of the judge. You know, after all the resignations and everything, you know, stayed, carried on the work we were doing. And it just made me proud. I mean, Rebecca Klein is her name. And she's going to have a great career there. She already has. But it made me proud to see her up there arguing.
1: And if we step back and do the kind of the broad picture, structure of how this sort of investigation takes place, how you do it, and how you get to where you need to go. Is it people who you get to who talk, who tell you, are willing and maybe plead for lesser things? Is it paperwork? What, when you look back on it, what were the keys that opened the door for you guys to say, we got something really, this is not trivial, this is something at a scary level?
0: In 90% of the fraud cases that I've either prosecuted or overseen, it's a combination, but you get that insider. You get somebody who says, let me tell you what's going on here. We didn't have that. One of the reasons this was so hard, people always say, oh, this should have been easy. We didn't have the insider. Meaning the team, and you know, I played with them, but it was mostly them, put this together page by page, bank account by bank account, transfer, phony list of children, hard work going to the town where these 5,000 children, you know, supposedly were, and finding out that none of them did. That it's a lot of legwork. That was pieced together the hard way. It wasn't until later that some people came forward to cooperate. We had no cooperators early on.
1: We've talked about some aspects of this before, but I want to go down at least one road again. Because the Star Tribune had some stories based on FBI stuff over the last few days that have to do with different aspects of this case. But one of the things that we heard from, I think, MDE, I should say, and others of these organizations who are supposed to, you know, sort of ride herd over these kinds of programs is, look, we got judges rattling our cages, and we were trying to be respectful there, and so we went belly up and we felt like we had to. And what we're hearing now is that, in fact, the suggestion made that there were not even any attorneys in some of these offices who actually might have stripped away some of the intimidation process and said, whoa, you've got more of a right to what you're doing, pushing back, than you think you do. How is that possible?
0: Everybody was, you know, my understanding from the conversations with the people at MDE and from the investigation, everybody felt beaten down by the aggressive lawyering that Feeding Our Future did. We're going to, with letter writing, some of which I think was in the Star Tribune story, but all of which we saw, you know, you're singling out Somali nonprofits. You're singling out our community. We're calling you on it. We're going to call you racists. They did that when MDE tried to slow this down or stop it. That had an effect on people, and I'm not excusing it. I'm just saying that has a big role to play here. And it wasn't judges. They didn't say to the judge, we have evidence of fraud, therefore we can do what we're doing. And the judge said, without that, you can't hold back money, you can't hold back applications. The attack on the judge was just dead wrong. And I know him. He's a good judge. He's a good guy. And that was just plain wrong.
1: So is the catch-22 here that if indeed you're, you know, at the MDE, wherever, you're getting these funny feelings from people who work in the department saying, this stuff doesn't add up.
0: Right.
1: But that's still not evidence. And so is that part of the issue that they did not, it sounds like they didn't work very hard to gather the evidence, because we've heard again, as you well know, some of the whistleblowers saying, every time I even tried to go down any of these roads, I was told to back off. It's hard to gather evidence
0: right. If
1: you're afraid of it.
0: Which is why they went to the FBI. I mean, some of these people are real heroes, and I think they don't get the credit they deserve. They were trying to do things. They weren't getting anywhere. And imagine if they hadn't called the FBI, where we would be today.
1: Where would we be?
0: We wouldn't know any of this. The simple decision, I tell people all the time, you never know when you have an opportunity to change history. The call to the FBI, number one. The woman at the FBI, Pauline, taking the call and deciding to look at this, and then grabbing Joe Thompson, who she knew, and saying, Joe, get over here in the FBI and look at this. That series of events led to where we are today, and a lot of hard work by a lot of dedicated people.
1: Texter writes, who is the Bach co-conspirator who escaped Africa? Can the U.S. government hunt that person and bring them back for that? That's Ray out of Hopkins for trial.
0: Well, Ray, somebody's got to give me the authority to be a hunter, which I've never done, but we know who he is, and he's there, and he's named in all the papers. He took a lot of money and he left. So, no, I don't know how one hunts him in Africa because that's not something I've ever done, but, you know, sure.
1: Regarding feeding our future, I mean, Bach was obviously at the highest high end here. So are we done or is there still a lot? Just leaving aside, I'm not even talking about the other potential fraud cases. I'm still, and we're going to get to what the feds announced yesterday, but I'm talking about just feeding our future.
0: So we shouldn't be. Whether we are or not depends on, you know, I mentioned Rebecca Klein is now head of the white collar. I mean, if Joe was there and Harry Jacobs and Matt Ebert and Dan Beaubier, along with Rebecca, I would tell you no way that we're done. It's a resource issue at this point. I don't know what they're going to do, but I know that there are more people who could be charged.
1: I mentioned the feds. They had a press conference afterwards, I think, announcing criminal charges against 15 individuals. This is in connection with Medicaid fraud schemes targeting, they say, more than $90 million in taxpayer dollars. What do you know about this case?
0: Well, a fair amount. It's not 90 million. It was an attempt to get 90 million. They didn't actually get 90 million.
1: Okay.
0: So there's a lot about this that's good. I mean, obviously, I want these people charged and I want them brought to justice. It could have been done a long time ago if we didn't lose the entire white collar fraud team. But good for them that they're doing it now. They're bringing in lawyers from Washington to do that work because the U.S. Attorney's Office just doesn't have them. I don't know how all that's going to play out, but it also, look, these were the housing, autism, these were investigations that were started, some under my watch, some under Joe after I left. And it's all very well good to finish those out. What, and maybe the listeners don't care about this, I do. What kind of bugs you is when everybody stands up and takes credit like they invented prosecuting fraud. This is all stemming from an investigation that's been going on for a long time. Good to finish it out. But in a normal world, you would actually credit the people who have been working on it for a long time and not like what Nick Shirley, is that his name, Nick Shirley?
1: Shirley, yes, the blog, not the video. What's his title? Not blogger. He's got...
2: I mean, you can call him anything. Influencer whatever. Content creator.
1: Yes, content creator.
0: You know, it kind of unnecessarily makes a mockery over the entire thing. You know, one of the very few lessons my father gave me, he gave me a few, was to do everything you do with class and not what you and I once knew as the Bush Leagues. And I feel like this administration just keeps going to the Bush Leagues. Like, you don't have to do that. And we're stamping it out and we're doing it. And good, you should. But then don't get rid of all the people who are doing the work. And don't, you know, you fly in Kennedy, Secretary Kennedy and Oz. What do they have to do with any of this thing? So it's a little too performative. I like press conferences to announce what you're doing to inform the public. The kind of, you know, chest beating, overly performative, it was over the top.
1: Well,
0: for me, that's just my
1: There's really not much question, is there, that if the one name you invoke is that of Nick Shirley, you're performing, you're playing. You do not want to... You want to get people going.
0: You know, the other thing that, you know, you and I heard growing up was, you know, when you get to the end zone, act like you've been there before. You know, I never got to the end zone because I was an offensive guard. But the concept is, you know, you can stand up and say we're doing good things, we're doing good work. Just do it in a classy way. I just don't like it.
1: What are the implications of another aspect of the records that the Star Tribune has written about? And I think this was the more recent story. And this had to do, they claim, with examples of elected officials calling on behalf of certainly Feeding Our Future and basically saying, you got to turn the faucet back on. What's going on there? Because yesterday I talked a little bit about this and I said, in theory, I don't think that has to be out of bounds, but to me it depends on how you go about it, how much you demand, how much you attempt to intimidate, and if you even ask any questions like, well, okay, is there some evidence that there are some things we need to worry about here? How do you feel about that whole issue?
0: Yeah, I think it was mishandled, but it wasn't completely out of line. Constituents come to you and say we're being, you know, this is unfair, they're singling us out. You stand up for them. I think it went over the top. There was a protest outside of MDE.
1: Yes.
0: I mean, you know, it's kind of ridiculous. But And it sort of played into the racism narrative that we're going to accuse you of racism. I think meeting with government officials and saying this is a problem, can you look into it, is fairly normal.
1: Mm-hmm.
0: I think everybody now, when they get a constituent group coming in and saying we're being singled out, might take it a little bit like, let me look into this more. And which is what could have been done there. I don't think it ultimately had much effect. I think MDE was feeling the heat from the racism allegation, and that's what really mattered. But sure, I think there are lessons to be learned here. Yes.
1: Well, the most glaring example cited was, is it Fatah, was the guy who ran for mayor in Minneapolis. And according to the story, at least, then he makes the call, and literally the next day, the PR person announces we're turning the faucet back on.
0: Right. So,
1: I mean, yeah. That's not helpful. And then he says later, hey, you know, this is horrendous, the stuff that was going on here, which seems a little disingenuous to me and a little too easy after the fact.
0: A little too easy after the fact. That's a very nice way of putting it.
1: Yes. Well, I try to understate occasionally because I'm usually accused of overstating.
0: Well,
1: so I'm trying to, like, balance it out a little bit.
0: Yeah, I think they all handled this poorly. And, I mean, I'll throw in one other tidbit. Around the same time that he was doing that, Omar Fatah called a press conference denouncing my nomination as U.S. attorney.
1: Oh, he did?
0: Yeah.
1: Uh-huh.
0: We're old friends.
1: Well, you haven't, didn't sound like you've forgotten that.
0: Not lately.
1: Not lately. No, I didn't think so. So, all right, let's make this the top of the hour break, and then I got a couple follow-up questions. I do want to talk about the ICE agent. Mm. Now has finally been charged. What you think of that case, and we may cover a couple of other cases as well. Andy Luger, kind enough to join us in studio. Lots of good texts coming in. As well, we'll take a top-of-the-hour pause. The inbox will be open at 5:30. There are a couple people who, now that we brought up the subject of bagels, have a couple follow-up questions that I will get to you on the other side of a break as well. They're kind of viewing you as the guy. You're the oracle on this issue, apparently.
0: I should be the oracle on something.
1: And this is it.
0: I'll take it.
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4: 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It's always 70 degrees and sunny at the Washington Square Mall in downtown Detroit Lakes.
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5: The Rams and quarterback Matthew Stafford agreed to a one-year contract extension. 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Brown. It's no surprise the Rams are going all in the next two seasons, despite using the 13th overall pick on a quarterback that won't play for 2 years. 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I'm Adam Abdallah.
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13: It's time for a Twins Minute. I'm John Vitas. Ryan Kreidler delivered the big blow for the Twins in the finale against the Astros, a three-run homer to put the Twins up 4-1. Ryan was asked after the game what he's been doing to improve his offense.
14: Last year I was kind of in a no stride, wasn't really picking my foot up. This year kind of back to what feels comfortable, swinging like I was in high school basically, and trying to take the perfect swing out of it and just try to hit hard.
13: It's working. Kreidler has more homers now this year than the rest of his major league career combined. So why did he decide to change his approach to his approach?
14: A lot of trial and error, and I've had a couple seasons where I never felt like I got hot, and that's frustrating as a player because you know you got more in the tank. And last time I really felt good was probably like 21 or 22 when I felt like I was really swinging it well. And so just try to get back to those kind of feels and that approach.
13: This has been a presentation of the Treasure Island Baseball Network.
15: Your 7:40 The Fan regional weather from meteorologist to tell Tom Szymanski. Tonight, cloudy, areas of rain tapering off, overnight low 48. For tomorrow, mostly cloudy, chance for sprinkles tomorrow morning, then decreasing clouds, high 67 tomorrow. For tomorrow night, partly cloudy, low 49. Sunday, mostly sunny with a high of 80. And for Memorial Day, Monday, mostly sunny with a high of 86. That's your 7:40 The Fan regional weather.
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1: All right, we are back with Andy Luger. One more segment with him, and then he's got his big move to take care of. Sounds very exciting. There are people who want to know your opinion of the bagel thin. Are you repulsed? I guess you just answered the question with that look. You are repulsed by it.
0: That's a really good word. Are people serious about that?
1: Some people, they're looking for your blessing.
0: They're not going to get my blessing.
1: Well, what's wrong with the bagel thin?
0: Just eat a bagel. If you don't want to eat a bagel, then go have a piece of toast. Why does somebody have to invent it? You know, the other thing is like the pizza bagels.
1: Oh, yeah, sure, yeah.
0: Stop it. Just don't infringe on the bagel. Just leave it alone.
1: Okay.
0: I'm sorry, you listeners who texted in.
1: Some people are going to be devastated. I can tell.
0: I'm not sorry, actually. You really need to think through your choices.
1: Yeah. So just stay away from the bagel. If you're gonna have a bagel, have a bagel.
0: Right.
1: Don't try to feel better about yourself. I'm just having a bagel thin.
0: No. Go eat an octopus. Don't mess with the bagel.
1: All right. Fair enough. One more thing on the Feeding Our Future deal, because we've talked about the race aspect of this. You've been pretty frontal about it, even in press conferences you gave when you were still in office. When you look back on it, I'm wondering now that there's this much time, I get climate and I get sensitivity, but to me it just looks like such failed leadership that there's so much fear that there's an inability to say the racism charge, whenever it's thrown out there, is very serious. And we know racism most assuredly still exists and should be investigated as thoroughly as possible where it can be. But an allegation isn't proof when it's thrown out in this way that leaves us with no other option but to back away. Why is that so difficult? And I'll ask it this way. Is there any reason to believe that 2 years from now, that same culture would exist and that same fear would override what should be the checks and balances on, we got a job to do, and our job is to protect this money?
0: I think we learned a lesson, but more importantly, You know, you asked me, I'm tethered was the word you used, Amy Klobuchar. I'm supporting, I stood up at that press conference because she asked me, what do you think we need to do? You lived this. And I told her one of the things you need to do is set the tone from the top. From day one, when you're sworn in, if you see something like this, you report it. And if somebody accuses you of something, it will not stand in my administration. She'll do that. I believe that. Otherwise, I wouldn't say it. And so I don't have a concern that this is going to happen all over again, because I think we're going to have a tone from the top that will not allow it.
1: Okay.
0: So you wanted blunt? I'm blunt. That's what I believe. And everybody can disagree with me, but that's what it's going to take, at least, to make sure it doesn't happen again.
1: The Hennepin County Attorney's Office, as you know, I think it was last week, issued a nationwide arrest warrant. I think this was last Monday. Or was it 2 Mondays ago? I lose track of time. For the ICE agent who allegedly shot a Venezuelan immigrant. This was in North Minneapolis during Operation Metro Surge, then lied about the circumstances, as even I think the government has acknowledged. This is the case regarding Christian J. Castro, 52 years old, 4 counts of second-degree assault with a deadly weapon and 1 count of falsely reporting a crime. Do you know enough about this case, the way it's being presented, at least so far, that makes sense to you? Do you think these charges indeed do pass muster and make sense?
0: I was on your show after Renee Good was shot and after Preddy was shot, and we talked about it. And I got calls afterwards, texts, emails, calls, whatever it was, from law enforcement friends of mine who said, you need to be talking about this, the shooting of the Venezuelan guy, and because they're lying. And that came out really quickly, that they were lying. It took a while for it to bubble up until the feds admitted it. So I've been hearing about this and talking about it with people. You know, the guy didn't die, so he doesn't get the attention. You know, obviously we're rightfully focused on Good and Preddy, but this is almost as horrendous because it was so blatant, and then they came up with a story about a shovel and a broom that the video shows wasn't touched. And so good for her. I'm not a huge Mary Moriarty fan. You know that. But I'm assuming they marshaled the evidence they needed and they got the right guy and all that. Then let's go prosecute him, in part because there's no faith to believe that the feds would. If this had happened when I or somebody else was U.S. attorney and there was a working relationship between all of the agencies and all of the federal state, we would have talked about it. But now in this kind of broken Trump era, you can't count on that. And she went ahead and filed charges, and good for her.
1: Do you get any sense, you talk to a lot of people, and you're connected in lots of ways, regarding the other two cases, the fatality cases, the shootings, that, because as I recall in that press conference, Moriarty said they're still investigating, they're still looking at stuff, et cetera. Do you feel any differently about those cases in terms of what the odds are that there will be, that there can be or should be prosecution? What do you think?
0: I'm pessimistic. I don't think it's hard to even evaluate fairly whether there should be a case or not without all the evidence. Having done 2 of these officer-involved shooting investigations when I was U.S. attorney, you need all of the evidence because you got to make a fair decision up or down, and they don't have it. Now, if they can figure out a way to do it, that's good for them and good, I suppose, for justice. I don't think we're going to get there. And I'm pessimistic. I hope I'm wrong.
1: You are, once again, a practicing attorney, correct?
0: I am still practicing.
1: Still practicing. I guess you never stop. But, I mean, you're in a different role than you were when you were a U.S. attorney.
0: I'm in private practice.
1: Correct. Any juicy cases you can talk about right now?
0: I have a lot of juicy cases, none of which I can talk about.
1: I was afraid of that. I was afraid it would come to that. Can you talk about the so-called... And, you know, I have some friends on the right who think this is a pejorative term, the so-called Trump slush fund.
0: It's an abomination. What else do you want to know?
1: Keep going.
0: Well, when in history does a president get a personal amount of money, billion, you know, 1776 or whatever,
1: yes.
0: billion dollars? Let me go backwards. If a Democrat had said, boy, you guys prosecuted a bunch of my friends when you were in power, so I'm going to take $1.7 billion and I'm going to dish it out to my friends. Do your friends on the right who listen to this show, I would like them to know if Obama did that or Clinton did that or Biden did that, everybody would be rightfully outraged. And I think most people, frankly, are rightfully outraged right now. The Republicans are walking away from it. It's inconceivable that any one person would have an amount of money and say, I'm giving it to people I believe were unfairly treated. Not a court system, not lawsuits, just me, based on what I think. Yes, he'll appoint a board, but he can fire them. That's outrageous, abominable, and I believe it won't happen. I believe they're going to put an end to it.
1: Who's they?
0: The Congress is going to.
1: You think they will?
0: I do. I really.
1: What makes
0: think,
1: you so confident?
0: There's a phrase that I grew up with called jumping the shark that a lot of people won't know about.
1: Not jumping the octopus, jumping the shark.
0: We're switching. Yes. We're moving on.
1: Yes.
0: But this is one of those jumping the shark moments. I think the seashell, going back to the, you know, mm-hmm. the seashell indictment of Comey was another one. I think we're beyond outer space now where you can indict somebody because he saw some seashells or you're going to get a slush fund of $1 billion. I think there has to be a cracking point, and I think we're getting there.
1: I'll be very curious to see if it goes that way. Has there been enough? Have you heard enough public reaction among Republicans to that effect?
0: I have.
1: Okay.
0: Two, a guy I know very well and actually worked for me for a little while filed a lawsuit in D.C. representing a couple of the cops.
1: Yes. I'm glad you got to that.
0: Brendan Ballew literally worked for me at my firm. And now is on his own doing this kind of litigation in D.C. I think this is beyond the usual outrage. What do they call it? Trump derangement, whatever.
1: Trump derangement.
0: Yeah. All right, this is not that. This is beyond ridiculous, stupid, abominable.
1: I'm glad. Can you explain it to those of us who do not have your fine legal mind? Exactly the I guess you could say the historic nature of what this is and what it presumes to do. Is it as simple as what's been alleged, which is, all right, I'm gonna make sure anybody who got at the very least prosecuted on the 6th, we're gonna take care of everybody. We're gonna make sure they end up getting righted, shall we say?
0: Well, he did that by pardoning them.
1: Yeah, that's true.
0: In his mind, he did that. In the rest of our minds, it was an outrage, but the Constitution actually gives him that power, and he's using it. Doesn't mean we can't criticize it, but to give them money from a slush fund he controls, if you think you were wrongly indicted and wrongly convicted, you can sue. Those lawsuits are going nowhere. The fact that he pardoned them, they either pled guilty or were convicted by a jury for attacking the Senate and the House and the Capitol on January 6th. That's the fact. There's nothing to reimburse them for. If anything, you want to reimburse. And I've met some of these Capitol Police. I got a private tour when I was U.S. Attorney by the Capitol Police, the damage that was done and how close these guys came to getting the senators and congressmen.
1: So is this plan, as it's been hatched, in of itself an indictment of your profession? Because, I mean, I assume he got some lawyers to say, I mean, he cook this thing up, right?
0: It's not an indictment of, that's good, I like that, that was good. It's not an indictment of our profession. It's an indictment of the fact that there will people that will succumb in any profession. My profession, it's very dangerous. People will succumb to the will of, you know, autocracy and do it. We've seen that throughout history. That's not new, but we're seeing it live right before us, that people will bend to do that. And it's an indictment of what can happen if good people don't stand up. Our institutions are only as good as the people in them. I'm also proud of my profession for standing up to this, the lawsuits against this kind of nonsense. I know Jim Comey very well. I don't approve of everything he's done. But, I mean, my God, to be indicted for the seashells is ludicrous. And so people are fighting back, so I'm proud of that. At the same time that I'm not proud, like in Watergate, a lot of it happened because of lawyers.
1: That's a very good point. Many lawyers, you're right. In fact, I was watching it yesterday again on one of the movie channels, All the President's Men. Every time it's on, I get riveted by it. It's so well done. Last item. Let's come full circle because I know you have to get out of here. Is there anything that was done at the state capitol in St. Paul on the legislative side that you honestly believe is more likely to hold in check or more likely to prevent or lessen the next fraud-related scandal?
0: The inspector general might help. I'm not certain that it will. It's not the single bullet answer. It could help. That's number one. Number two.
1: Why is it not the single bullet answer?
0: Because this goes deeper than yet another bureaucrat. Yeah. I mean, it's got to be somebody who's really good. They've got to have power. They've got to be able to work with the BCA. There's a lot more to it. The problem with legislatures and God bless all of them is, you know, they people grab onto something. It's a bumper sticker solution. Let's do it. It could help. I don't think it moves the needle on its own. I think you need the tone from the top. You need to do a full audit of all these agencies. You need to put auditors into these agencies. You have to have compliance programs, and people have to feel safe and comfortable going and speaking out, unlike what we saw.
1: Actually, this is the last one.
0: Okay.
1: Is it silly to argue, because within the media, as you know, there continues to be a debate and an argument about how much fraud money has been stolen? And there's a part of me that says, you know, accuracy is important, but that we already know, I think, based on what you said and what Joe said, the scope is unprecedented and enormous. So what the hell is the difference if it's $750 million or $1.2 billion or whatever? Do we get too hung up on that, or what do you make of that?
0: No, we get way too hung up on that. And I've said that to reporters who call me, you know, Andy, is it $300 million or... I mean, when we announced Feeding Our Future, we announced it as a $250 million fraud as a floor. I said, that's the floor. And we calculated it. We saw it. Could go higher. We believed it did. And then we started to see autism. And then you have the housing. And then you have everything else. I don't know. And I don't think anybody really will know for a while how high it goes. But think about this. We indicted 70 people in Feeding Our Future, and we weren't done. Think about the number of people involved in buying homes with money that with your money. So that alone, 70 people involved in kind of one big fraud scheme, that's unprecedented. The amount, whether it's a billion, it's certainly, if not a billion, close to a billion or more. Joe sort of, somebody asked him a question,
1: right.
0: And he said, look, we're seeing this everywhere we go. There's $18 billion from these programs. It could be as much as half of that money. And then everybody latched on to $9 billion, and we're fighting over that. That's not the fight. The fight is how to stop this from ever happening again, whatever that damn number is.
1: Well, I appreciate the bagels. I appreciate you thinking of me, even though I know you were actually trying to shame me and school me a bit. But, that's okay. I'll accept that. Everybody needs that every once in a while.
0: I was trying to be helpful.
1: Yes, I know. That's what you do. And I do appreciate you coming in today. Very helpful, as always. Have a wonderful Memorial Day weekend. And we will chat soon. Let's get a pause in now. Don't forget the inbox is coming up at the bottom of the hour.
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13: From the KFGO News Center, I'm Nate Cohn. A Moorhead man who abandoned his vehicle after a chase with police was arrested after being found hiding inside of a deep freeze. Police say 36-year-old Antoine Red Dog was seen last week Wednesday in the 3300 block of Highway 10, preventing a woman from getting out of a vehicle. A bystander stepped in to help, but Red Dog pulled the woman inside and sped off. After a search, officers located him hiding inside a deep freezer. He was arrested for felony fleeing, false imprisonment, and domestic assault by strangulation. Red Dog also had pending charges from the North Dakota Department of Corrections. He was transported to the Cass County Jail. The EPA is awarding Minnesota more than $57 million to replace lead service water lines. This is the final year of federal funding for the program. The money comes from the Drinking Water State Revolving Fund and is part of the EPA's 2037 deadline to eliminate all lead pipes used for drinking water. Federal government also has now until June 4th to provide the final written responses to the shooting deaths of Renee Good and Alex Pretty by ICE agents during Operation Metro Surge in Minneapolis. The state and county are suing the federal government for information that has led to their deaths and the way it unfolded.
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0: Wow, very wide variety of opinions reacting to our always fun for me conversation with former U.S. Attorney Andy Lugar. How can I possibly complain about an individual like that making the effort to find his way here, even on a holiday weekend where he's about to move back to the lake? It's good to be Andy Lugar.
1: Not bad.
0: I don't think even he would deny that. But nevertheless, we appreciate the fact that he takes the time that he does. And we do also appreciate all the texts that have come in. Some of them laudatory. Some, perhaps, not so much, as we like to say in the business. The inbox is going to be open. That's great. And as Denny Green once said, the late great Denny Green, that's the great thing about America. Right?
1: Everybody's got an opinion.
0: Everybody has an opinion.
1: You don't have to listen to it.
0: But you don't have to listen to it. By the way, we now have it, I think, officially. Let me see if I can find the text in question. Lavelle found the politician.
1: Yes.
0: That he has been mistaken for, as well as CeeLo Green, Al Newman, Kirby Puckett, Darius Rucker. Who else is on that list?
1: Who did we just say? I was looking up this politician.
0: All of them, pretty much. Yeah. Alan West is the name of the politician.
1: Yep.
0: That and apparently people have walked up to Lavelle thinking he is Alan West. A
1: Florida representative.
0: Florida representative.
1: Yeah, U.S. House of Representatives. He was chairman of the Republican Party of Texas from 20 to 21. So he must have moved.
0: Yeah.
1: And it's when Lavelle has the same hairstyle that he really looks like Representative
0: that
1: West.
0: That's
1: he's got a little salt and pepper too, like Wobbs has.
0: Yeah, true.
1: It's so funny.
0: It's just too good.
1: How about the poor woman that thought he was Kirby? Like sprinted down the backfield.
0: He should have just
1: gone with it.
0: Gone with it. I thought he has done that from time to time. And the impetus for bringing that up again today was, as I said,
1: Cedric the Entertainer.
0: Yeah, they're showing Knicks fans, you know, celebrities in the crowd last night, and they're the usual suspects, John McEnroe,
1: Ben Stiller was
0: Ben
1: probably
0: Stiller
1: there.
0: Was there. Spike who's the Lee. Who's the younger actor?
1: Oh, gets all Chalamet.
0: Yeah, exactly.
1: Timothy Chalamet.
0: Patrick Ewing.
1: Yep.
0: And then they said, and Cedric the Entertainer, and it's a kind of admittedly puffed up Bernard King.
1: Yeah. Now here, I'm not defending them. But they kept showing him, and I'm like, who is that? Like, I was trying to think. It has to be somebody. Yeah. It's got to be a former Nick. It didn't look like any celebrity I knew. And then when I heard it was Bernard King, obviously then I know who that is. I don't think I could have picked him out of a lineup, even when he was playing, because he was a little before my time.
0: Yeah.
1: So I'll defend him there, but there's the old adage, you don't guess. That's the sideline reporter credence.
0: It's dangerous to guess.
1: Don't guess on an injury. Don't guess on this.
0: I mean, I don't think they're going to be canceled for it.
1: They
0: but
1: shouldn't
0: probably
1: be.
0: Not particularly.
1: Cedric the Entertainer.
0: He said it. What was great about it, I probably should have just sent you the sound, is he proclaimed it proudly, like, look, Cedric the Entertainer is enjoying the Knicks this evening. And it's and part of the reason I knew is it's a spot where they've got several former Knicks players in a row. I think he's right next to Ewing, actually.
1: Okay.
0: And look up some of Bernard King's numbers, boys and girls.
1: Oh, yeah.
0: What a prolific score. One other quick, I don't want to turn this into New York Knickerbocker fan line, but it occurred to me after we talked briefly about this new debate. You know, it's like if the Knicks win the title this year, is Jalen Brunson the greatest Knick ever? I'm not here to disparage him. He's a hell of a player. No, there's not a team in basketball that wouldn't like having his will, his offensive resourcefulness, despite his relatively diminutive size, the whole bit. He wants all of it. But fair is fair, and part of the reason that it bugs me is he's a really bad defensive player. And that doesn't mean I'd cut him, but it means if we're doing the bit about greatest ever, that's what's unfair to the great Clyde Frazier, Walt Frazier, who also is still attending games. And I think, does he do radio or TV during the season? I'm not sure.
1: He
0: does TV, and they don't have any TV responsibilities now. Walt Frazier was a great two-way basketball player. So I just don't like when we convene. It's funny how we have no problem savaging a player for being one-dimensional when it's convenient. And then suddenly we're trying to make another argument. We forget all about that. I mean, it's an open secret that teams attempt, in many cases, to hunt Brunson. Now, the Knicks are balanced enough and good enough that they found, I think they have found ways to hide him. And again, I'd take him. I'd have no problem adding him to our roster, any roster. But, you know, I mean, if we're going to talk all time, it should matter to you whether we believe in a guy who can also guard from time to time.
1: From 1981 to 1991, the fewest points Bernard King averaged for a season was 17.2.
0: That's a good run.
1: He averaged 32, almost 33, in 84-85. Only played 55 games, so he must have gotten hurt because he didn't play the next year with an injury, 85-86. But he came back to the Knicks, averaged 22 points the next season, then played for Washington.
0: Yeah.
1: Averaged 28.4 points in 90-91.
0: Yeah,
1: age 34.
0: Yeah, he was what we in the business call a prolific score.
1: Got to ask Double T about him because he would have played a few years.
0: Yeah, he
1: would have.
0: Now, I don't remember. I don't think all his shooting percentages were great. I think he was a volume shooter, but he was very, very good. Jeff from Richfield writing, Mavs rightfully so get heat for the Luka trade, but letting Brunson go is terrible too. Yeah, it kind of got lost in the weeds a little bit, but it was a mistake. The debate on Brunson has always been, can he be your best player, and is he too small to win a title, right? Well, what you're seeing, again, I'm honestly beginning to believe that another worst-case scenario is playing out for Minnesota sports fans.
1: Oh, geez.
0: I think Karl-Anthony Towns is going to Darnold us. I'm beginning to believe it because...
1: Might come up in the inbox today.
0: Oh, good.
1: Yeah.
0: Because, again... We know that probably the two best teams are in the West, but they're beating the crap out of each other. It's going to be a long series. There's players, you know, being injured every game. And the Knicks, the advantage the Knicks have had is, guess what? It's further reason why we want to get to the East. Look at their path to the finals. They had to beat a pretty improving, but still not very good Atlanta team.
1: Right. Did that easily.
0: A badly flawed Philadelphia Sixers team. And now they're in the finals against a good, but nobody thinks great, Cleveland Cavaliers team, and they're in the finals. I mean, think of it this way. The sixth seed in the East was who? Atlanta. Sixth seed in the West, us.
1: Right.
0: You think there's not a difference between those two teams?
1: There's a huge difference.
0: We destroy Atlanta in the playoffs.
1: Yes, we would have.
0: So, in any case. But I'm rooting for it because I like what Cat has done this year. And I do think they're playing really well together. They figured out how to play. The ball is usually moving, and they've improved their depth. They're good. They're a damn good team, taking full advantage of a very, very easy path to the NBA Finals.
1: I'll always pull for Kat, for sure. My kids are pulling for Kat, as you can imagine. Your daughter with my kids had the picture with Kat at the Tonka. Remember that?
0: A couple of years ago. Yes.
1: So there.
0: Giovanni's never forgiven the Wolves for trading.
1: Neither has Jackman, my 11-year-old. We have to talk second apron more than I ever thought I would ever talk with a fifth grader.
0: Yeah.
1: The other reason I like Brunson, and this doesn't come up enough, I don't think, speaking of second apron and having to trade Karl-Anthony Towns, for example, remember what he did when he was up for his extension. He took over $100 million less than he could have, than a guy of his vintage could have. He didn't take the max. He said 4 years, 156 guaranteed. Now, I'm not feeling bad for him.
0: No, I get your point.
1: But because he did that, they were able to trade for Kat. And they were able to absorb. I mean, Carl's making like $20 million more than Brunson is. Like, that's good not point. Nothing. Think
0: no,
1: about that.
0: No, that is not nothing. I mean,
1: that's
0: 100%
1: a Nas
0: right.
1: Reed contract right there. That
0: for one of the best, you know, fourth quarter scorers in the game.
1: For their best guy.
0: Yeah.
1: And so, and that's why they've got all these pieces and the depth, and they've been able to stay together for a few years. Like, that's a big-time sacrifice
0: that
1: most number one option star players are not doing or have not done. So, it's good karma, I think, for Jalen Brunson,
0: too. Who is taller, Brunson or Kyler Murray?
1: Ooh, probably Brunson.
0: I think they might be the same height.
1: You think they see eye to
0: eye?
1: Brunson's
0: probably a little taller.
1: Yeah, because Kyler's very short.
0: I think he's shorter than you think.
1: That's what we're talking. Like, if we have him on the perch and I'm looking down at him, then it's over.
0: Yeah.
1: then it might be over.
0: Well, here's a provocative assertion. Glenn Taylor would have paid the apron. What do we think?
1: But Conley's always said
0: he was never cheap. That's one thing you can't say about Taylor. He was never cheap.
1: Correct. But the other problem with the apron, and Tim Conley has said this, and maybe it's convenient, maybe he's protecting his bosses, but you can't.
0: I get it, flexibility, but then you're back to, well, how much more flexibility do you need if you keep Carl Anthony Towns and Anthony Edwards as your two best players?
1: That's true.
0: I don't know.
1: That's true. But you may have lost players 4, 5, and 6 if you have two max guys. Like, I don't think you're keeping Jaden. I don't think you're keeping Nas.
0: God, he looks good on that three-point shot, though. That smooth.
1: He makes scoring stroke look really easy.
0: It's just soft.
1: You don't have to sell me on Towns. You know that. I'm Towns Island. I always thought he got. I didn't like all the stuff here. No. Obviously, the foul trouble and the complaining in the refs, but
0: the complaining of the refs gotten better for sure. Mm-hmm. He still fouls a little bit too much,
1: including a dumb one the other night, game one, when they were coming back.
0: That was dumb. That's
1: just
0: true.
1: A classic Carl foul.
0: I mean, he's every game. He's double. He's an automatic double-double, points and rebounds, and a lot of nights assists, too.
1: Yes, you don't have to sell me on Carl Anthony Towns.
0: Yeah, we didn't need him. Another Sam Darnold story.
1: Kevin Garnett's story.
0: What other Darnold? Yeah, who's

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0: 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Buck and the Twins continue to win series, coming off a series win against Houston. Next up, a 10-game road trip starting tonight at Fenway against the Boston Red Sox. Connor Prelip on the mound tonight for Minnesota. Twins manager Derek Shelton says his bullpen, well, starting to get comfortable.
1: I think we're getting to a fact that we're starting to develop a little bit of identity. I think our bullpen has been such a mix and match, but the more we can put the ball on the plate, you know, we have some guys down there now that have some velo and stuff that's made it, you know, more manageable and functionable.
0: Head for the Fargo Mart Red Hawks and their 7-game road trip to Texas. Took the first four, dropped the last three. A winning series, though, returning home for the home opener tonight. Scheduled first pitch around 7:05 tonight at Newman Outdoor Field.
2: On it now, it honestly really is. Also, the chief was listening to our discussion with Andy Luger. I was talking about pupil being a delicacy at around Christmas time. It's big with the Spaniards, at least my Spaniards. And the chief texts regarding something else that's big. He writes, "So are chitterlings, pig intestines." In the black community, never was or never will be my thing.
3: I've heard of those.
2: Pig intestines.
3: Yeah.
2: Wow.
3: Happy Memorial
2: now,
3: Day, everybody.
2: Now, what do you do? Do you saute them? Do you fry them?
3: I bet you don't saute them.
2: You don't think you saute them?
3: No. Saute is just kind of like in butter, right? And then
2: you
3: it gets
2: bake
3: translucent.
2: Them?
3: I don't even think you can saute.
2: Can you fry?
3: Oh, yeah. You can fry anything.
2: You can fry anything.
3: Yeah.
2: And maybe that's what makes it palatable. I don't know.
3: Yeah, you fry everything.
2: Pig intestines, you say?
3: Mm-hmm.
2: Who am I to judge?
3: I might
2: love it. I don't know. I don't think I've ever had it.
3: I mean, in hot dogs, we probably have.
2: Oh, that's true. That's a very, very good point. All right, let's get the inbox going.
4: It's time for Dr. Dan's Inbox.
2: Oh, we get letters. Is there anybody left in the Twin Cities, by the way? Because everybody who's texting is elsewhere right now.
3: Good for them.
2: So they are elsewhere.
3: It's fun for us.
2: It's the weekend, although the weather still looks daunting out there. It looks chilly.
3: Showers and thunderstorms tonight.
2: And then improving tomorrow.
3: It's going to be mostly sunny eventually tomorrow, and then sunny and very hot for a couple of days.
2: All right, fair enough.
3: Dear Dr. Dan, how many times will we see this pattern? K. Garnett, K. Love, even A. Wiggins, and now me. The Wolves seem doomed to never win. Multiple stars have left, and soon after, won a chip. Now, my new team hasn't lost since April 23rd. We're two wins away from the finals. How long until A. Edwards follows in other Timberwolves greats' footsteps before him so he can actually win this from K. Towns?
2: Yeah, I don't know what to say. This is, it's the elephant in the room right now, and we all know why, allegedly, the trade was made. But I got to believe, in all honesty, regardless of those details, there have to be some K-Towns detractors who are taking a long, hard look at themselves, don't you think, and saying, you know, maybe I shouldn't have been rolling my eyes quite that much about some of the quirky, goofy aspects of what he represents, because he's playing his butt off right now. And again, there is a direct line from the moment when finally the Knicks coaches figured it out that, hey, how about we run a little bit more? We're trying to get Cat more involved. Well, let's just run more plays through him that don't have to necessarily end in him going to the basket or shooting. But he's a pretty damn good passer. And everything can kind of revolve around him. I mean, what's wrong with the concept of, okay, who's the head coach for the Knicks?
3: Mike Brown.
2: He was in Golden State for a long time. What did they do well? They had a front court player that they could run a lot of offense through. Draymond Green, nowhere near as good offensively, but he's got to know, well, there's ways to do that, right? And it seems as if they find it took too long for them to figure it out, but they figured it out. And he is a different player. You can see it in his body language. You can see it in everything because he, so much of what they do now runs through him. And defensively, I think he's playing well enough again, a little better, but I think it all flows to involvement. If you don't get him involved, he can shrink if you let him. And they finally figured out there's no point in having him on the team if we're not going to get every advantage. So I like, they're definitely in the driver's seat, obviously, to get to the NBA Finals. They'll be underdogs there. But as we said, two teams in the West are going to be fighting it out. best of seven.
5: It's going to go six or seven, I think. And who knows how many players are even alive by the end of that series. So I would give the Knicks a chip chair and a chance. At least they'd get there. That's a lot further than we've gotten.
3: Lavelle, who joined us a couple of hours ago, just texted both of us. I believe this is about chitterlings. He writes, hated them, parents loved them.
2: Really?
3: So in case anybody wondered where Lavelle stood on pig intestines, he hated them, his parents loved them.
2: Pig intestines are very thin. You put them in the fryer.
3: Okay.
2: They are just like bunions, but pig intestines instead.
3: Bunions or funions?
2: I said bunions. They mean funions?
3: I don't know. Is either a good answer?
2: Yeah.
4: It's time for Dr. Dan's Inbox.
2: This can't possibly be true, can it? Every fall in St. Anna, Minnesota, they have the legendary Testicle Festival. Have we talked about that before?
3: I feel like we probably have. Yeah. I'm sure it's come up.
2: Dan in St. Cloud writes, you can deep fry pretty much anything you want.
3: Is it bad that we just assume we've talked about the Testicle Festival? We have no memory of it.
2: Well, it's
3: a great rhyme.
2: It's actually scarier in your case than me because I'm, like decades older than you. Yeah. But I for some reason it's starting to come back into my memory bank that we might have explored it from time to time.
3: Dear Dr. Dan, I think it's been long enough. Year after year of wide lefts, late inning meltdowns, overwhelming moodiness seem to be taking a toll on your favorite sports town. Back in the spring of 1992, your town was fresh off another World Series win. You had just hosted the Super Bowl. I was in town to watch the Final Four. I mean, at that time, you could have referred to yourself as mini-champless, but sadly, it's been more like mini-champless. Think about it, Dr. Dan. The closest you've been to touching a championship ring was when Jay Gard tried to shake my hand. Could a skyhook high five redeem Jay Gard and finally break the curse that has kept the championship out of Minnesota?
2: Yeah.
3: This from K. Abdul-Jabbar.
2: Well, it's kind of sexist of K. Abdul-Jabbar to leave out all our Lynx titles.
3: Yeah, he's a traditionalist,
2: I guess.
3: He's old school.
2: How about the women's side of things? Yeah, we talked about this earlier in the week. He'd be a great guest on the Bumper to Bumper program. And the question is whether, strategically, I could try to broach that subject with him. And my guess is it would depend on how it went. If the interview was flowing and he was yucking it up with us, then I think I'd go down that road with him and say, hey, Kareem, I got one other favor. Is there any chance you can turn around a scarred individual who produces this show who approached you for an autograph and you refused?
3: I was 9 years old.
2: You were nine. You've held on to that memory for a while. And didn't you say he literally didn't even acknowledge your presence?
3: No, he did. He said, I'm not signing any autographs. He was sitting on the aisle, and he said, I'm not signing any autographs. And as you can imagine, a nine-year-old at the time living in Edina, who was at the Final Four in seats close enough where I could walk to Kareem Abdul-Jabbar. You can imagine I hadn't heard no probably a lot at that point my life.
2: Yeah.
3: Funny thing is, I've interviewed Kareem since then at Final Fours, face to face at one of them.
2: Is that right?
3: I don't think
2: I ever have.
3: I can't remember
2: setting.
3: Which one. And
2: I did in the newspaper days, but not.
3: Yeah, I interviewed him by phone too for a Harlem Wrens documentary. It was one of those barnstorming teams that he watched when he was a kid growing up in Harlem.
2: Well, do you know what changed everything from a public image standpoint, I believe, for K. Abdul-Jabbar? Maybe it's probably before your time. Did he not do, in fact, I think I remember writing about this. This would have been in Dallas days when I was writing a lot of NBA stuff. He did a Nestle's Crunch commercial.
3: Okay.
2: He did the old Scrunches Till It Crunches commercial, I think, and for a guy who had kind of a dour look on his disposition and always just seemed not all, like he was kind of above everything, not just literally but figuratively as well. Didn't he do a Nestle's Crunch commercial?
3: Probably, yeah. Obviously, he did some movies.
2: And, in fact, Airplane. Those are the kinds of moves that humanized him. And lastly, Magic almost forced him to become more human. When he came on the scene, literally, the magic effervescence, at some point, it just wears your ass down. And I think Kareem, first uncomfortable with it, I think came to appreciate it. And I think it made it a little easier for him
5: to take the mask down a little bit, because his story is tremendous. His background is fascinating. And I think until, like I said, a couple of those things, he just was viewed as a guy that just wasn't very approachable.
3: He went on to do Dancing with the Stars.
5: I don't remember that.
3: It was about 7-8 years ago. I remember watching it. He hung in for a while.
4: For Dr. Dan's Inbox.
5: All natural casing hot dogs use sheep intestines for the casing.
3: Sheep
5: intestines for the casing. Why sheep? Do we know?
3: Must be more durable. Better casing, better packaging.
5: Does an octopus have an intestine or several of them?
3: Probably.
5: They have. It's a mollusk. I don't know how that works.
3: Yeah. Where's Luger? Can you text him? Dear Dr. Dan, I know this is a Hail Mary, given your position on a similar plan, but could you help me get the powers that be in Minneapolis Public Schools and Minneapolis Mayor Jay Fry on board with canceling school for the NFL draft in 2028? It's not like we have ever asked the city or state for anything else. Maybe we could even get you or G. Barrero to announce one of our picks as a token of appreciation.
5: Oh.
3: This from Z. Wilf.
5: I might be... Dr. Dan does not rule out his ability to be bought off.
3: Right.
5: No question about that. I mean, in all seriousness, we were talking about this a little bit on Enough Said today, which I think could be seen tonight at 9:30 on the Plus and at 10:30 on Fox 9.
3: There you go.
5: Me, Garzy, Lori Fisher, about the fact that presumably we would be doing shows from on location or near location. And the upside at that point is what? Is I might like having the draft here because it gives us access to some superstar names that we otherwise would not might not have had a chance to get. Almost like Super Bowl week.
3: That's
5: to that
3: true.
5: Extent. That's going to be a big part of what we should. That's why I'm worried that we weren't in the negotiations, because I think that should have been part of the negotiation on the front end. As the Vikings flagship station, we should be guaranteed access to some big names.
3: Yeah, they never think about us, though. And they think about us less and less, the radio partner.
5: There's no question about that. And once upon a time, it was very different.
3: Yeah.
5: But not anymore, unfortunately.
3: No.
5: It's all about the billion-dollar TV deal.
3: It's true.
5: That's it.
3: It's all about Greeny, Pat McAfee.
5: Yeah.
3: Bringing it all in.
5: Yeah.
3: That's all right. We like it
5: we
3: here.
5: We know our place. Yeah.
3: We like it here.
4: It's time for Dr. Dan's Inbox.
6: Letters. Oh, we get letters. We get your letters.
5: Somebody said
6: day.
5: Kessler has done a reality check at the Testicle Festival. I don't know.
3: That wouldn't surprise me.
5: It's not a gobsmacking possibility, is it?
3: Now, is that something I want to Google? Pat Kessler.
5: And Testicle Festival.
3: Testicle Festival.
5: You know how to spell testicle?
3: Close enough.
5: You know how to spell festival?
3: It's not the same. Mm. It's L-E in one case and A-L in another.
5: Correct.
3: Channel 4 WCCO.
5: No, nothing comes up?
3: Not immediately.
5: All right.
3: Not immediately. A lot of say goodbye to Pat Kessler, and Pat Kessler signs off after 36 years. Pat Kessler looks back at his career. He's got his glasses on. It's all fake TV.
5: Yeah, that's what it is.
3: It's TV, man.
5: He's embedded in it.
3: Dear Dr. Dan, bingo! I've been listening to the show more often now since you told me this week we are in the Minnesota sports abyss. I decided today to go ahead and try L. Neal Bingo. I filled out my card with the following squares. Phone cuts out mid-story while he sits outside Allery's. Going soft on underperforming Twins players. The free space of JG having to put Lavelle on hold. Lavelle's doppelganger being Kate Puckett by a sober fan and a drunk fan. And blaming Jay Athletic for pub crawls that Lavelle behaved in a way that he can't share on the air. Postscript, Dr. Dan. His big nuggets for Sunday are him writing about R. Jeffers and his pending departure from a bad baseball team, and him attending a soccer game on company dime. I'm sure both of those will be above the fold. Warm regards, L. Ragoose.
5: Wow.
3: L. Ragoose with
5: L. Ragoose with a little snark. Very, very well done. I'm kind of curious about the details about the Jacques Cousteau thing, because Lavelle wouldn't go near it. He basically said, that's not a story we can tell on air. And, of course, the source is impeccable on that. And the fact that individual remembers it, what did I say? 16 years later, tells me it must be a whopper of a story. Pub crawl related, right?
3: Johnny Manziel has a lot of
5: athletic
3: great ones.
5: Yeah. Pub crawl related. Yeah, he does.
3: I can't believe I've never heard of the Krasinski family pub crawl. All the years we've known Johnny.
5: We've never invited.
3: I know, that disappoints me, because, you know, I can get down a little bit, not as much as I used to.
5: Yeah, more than me for sure, but yeah, I don't know, maybe.
3: I'd love a good
5: Northeast bar
3: crawl.
5: I wonder if he's still doing it. Is he still doing it?
3: I bet he does.
5: Yeah, I bet you we just haven't been invited.
3: That's disappointing. I think I was invited to his 30th birthday party, and I wasn't able to make that one, so maybe I got off the list.
5: I don't even think I was invited.
3: Yeah, it was a while ago. Oh. It was a long, long time ago. Let's do a couple of walk-offs.
4: It's time for Dr. Dan's Inbox.
6: Letters. Oh, we get letters. We get your letters every day.
3: Dear Dr. Dan, believe it or not, I was listening to the show even though I was not on. I caught the B. Guerin interview, and it seems like guys from Jersey and Massachusetts have the same take on your opinions. You're wrong. Fact versus fiction. This from G. Mason.
5: I haven't heard from G. Mason in a while. Have you? Have you talked to him lately?
3: Just in a couple of group chats.
5: Really?
3: Not one-on-one.
5: Yeah.
3: Yeah.
5: I think I've muted several of those that I got put in.
3: Oh, yeah. None of those.
5: Yeah. They're just like, I mean, once they start, they go on for like 4 days.
3: We should let people know what those are.
5: Well.
3: It'll be like Mace and some of his old coaching buddies.
5: And it's Mace reminding his old coaching buddies how brilliant he was as a head coach. And then they all get, you're right, Mace. I remember that time. Nobody got more out of It just goes on and on.
3: Yeah, never
5: ends. It's unbelievable.
3: Ends. Mace's defense, not every time has he initiated how great he was.
5: Okay.
3: But he hasn't deterred it. He hasn't shied away from it. Yeah,
5: no.
3: Discouraged is the better word.
5: No, he has not. Very true.
3: Yeah, no, nothing for Mace on that.
5: With Guerin, like I said, I enjoy every minute of it. And I'll admit, like with him, you almost have to do some trolling. You have to, in other words, I compare it to Kessler, where Kessler will say something that he knows is over the line or controversial.
3: Yes,
5: and then
3: he
5: goes, what? What'd I say?
3: Yep.
5: And I'm basically pretending to be, well, why would you be bothered by that question when I kind of know why you'd be bothered by it? But all I care about is the answer. All I care about is a good answer. And I thought he gave us several good, in some cases, enlightening answers about the team. And a worked up Guerin is the best Guerin, as far as I'm concerned. Even if it might come at my expense, it's all part of the game. I have no problem being on the other end of that kind of exchange. And by the way, I don't back down for anything that I asked him. And some of the concerns that he did acknowledge regarding this notion that, well, they didn't play the same way they did when they beat Colorado. I'll tell you what, man, I bet you they're getting nervous. Game two is tonight, isn't it? If Vegas wins again tonight, and that's in Colorado, right?
3: Yes.
5: If they go up 2-0, you're going to tell me there aren't going to be some folks in St. Paul going, oh, God, how are we going to be able to sell that Colorado is unbeatable? We'll see. We'll see how it goes. It's a long way from here to there.
3: Game two, by the way, tonight right here on
5: the fan. Right?
3: Dear Dr. Dan, I'm sure people can read between the blue lines of what I share on the radio with you. Question, are podcasts on iHeartRadio uncensored? If so, I have an idea for the name of my podcast, Chirps from the GM. Then for those listeners who can't read between the lines or who want me to cut open a vein, I can say what I really think. This from B. Guerin.
5: Oh, interesting.
3: Chirps from the GM.
5: Chirps from the GM.
3: I think his podcast should be called You Know What.
5: You Know What makes more sense.
3: Yeah.
5: He didn't give us that many yesterday, did he?
3: No, yesterday was more listen.
5: Yeah, I did listen. Yeah, I did listen a few times. Yeah, yeah.
3: Is more of the B. Guerin there.
5: Yeah, that's very, very true. I can't even remember what the you're wrong, what elicited the you're wrong. Was it
3: that John Hines should be the one?
5: Oh yeah, Hines should be called on the principal's office. Yeah,
3: not the players.
5: Well, again, all that was I just want him on the subject. I want to get him going on the subject. That's the key to it. And he makes the mistake of assuming that if I ask a leading question, it means that I share the opinion of what the question seems to hint at. No, that's not how you do it in the interview business. I'm still disappointed we didn't get him in studio, but it's hard to get mad at him because he's been so cooperative over the years.
3: This one you're going to have to think about.
5: Okay.
3: And the audience, we're going to have to explain this one for those that might not have been listening, because I had to think about this one for a second, and it's very funny. Dear Dr. Dan, I was hoping on my next appearance we could talk about the bill to fund the new Viking Stadium. There are some pieces of the bill that your listeners might be interested in. Now that this seems destined to pass, I'm pretty sure legalized sports betting should be next. I'm planning to be in studio on May 16th. Your technologically savvy friend, P. Kessler. Now, why is that funny?
5: I don't know.
3: Because Kessler claimed he sent us emails on Wednesday. None of us got one. And then he couldn't find it.
5: He couldn't find it.
3: The two of you are staring at each other's phones. You sent him a text to his office number in St. Paul, which has been vacant. People say when you're explaining you're losing, I wanted to applaud the effort from Scott because that is funny.
5: Actually, it's very clever. It's too clever for me. I'm too stupid to figure it out.
3: It took me a minute or two to go, what is he talking about?
5: Yeah, that's too good for me.
3: Kessler.
5: Well, here's what still doesn't make sense about the texting thing. He showed me his phone and said, I'm not getting your text because you texted in the wrong place. But here's the sticky wicket. He then sent me a text, and it was on the same thread that I'd sent him on. So how is that possible? You know what I'm saying?
3: Yeah, it must just have to be.
5: Is there a reason for that?
3: Yes.
5: Okay.
3: Yes.
5: I'll let it go.
3: It must just have to be. Yeah, yours was going somewhere else. Contacts were the same.
5: Yeah. I don't even want to have a phone anymore. What's the percentage of people who literally don't have a cell phone?
3: I'm not sure.
5: Man. I think there's something to it, man.
3: Well, no doubt. Well, I'm wearing my master sweatshirt today. Oh, good for me. Why was that the greatest day ever?
5: Yeah, that's right.
3: You can't bring your phone.
5: That's true.
3: You just have to be there with everybody else.
5: Was that the walk-off?
3: Can be, yeah.
5: That was well done.
3: Time to go.
5: That was very well done. Next time, maybe it's because it's 6 o'clock and we should be on summer hours. I didn't quite, my mind wasn't quite ready for it. We have a half hour to go. We're getting some texts and various housekeeping items as we prepare to usher in the Memorial Day weekend break.
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8: After Josh Hart was benched in the fourth quarter in Game 1, which sprung that unbelievable 22-point comeback win for the Knicks, the game plan for the Cavs was simple last night. Dare Josh Hart to beat us. Well, he did. A playoff career-high 26 points on 5 threes as the Knicks crushed Cleveland in the second half for a 2-0 series lead. And with Donovan Mitchell not looking close to 100%, I'm not sure Cleveland has any answers left. I'm Pat Blue.
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0: Your 740 The Fan regional weather from meteorologist Tuttle Tom Szymanski. Tonight, cloudy, areas of rain tapering off, overnight low 48. For tomorrow, mostly cloudy. Chance for sprinkles tomorrow morning, then decreasing clouds. High 67 tomorrow. For tomorrow night, partly cloudy, low 49. Sunday, mostly sunny, but a high of 80. And for Memorial Day, Monday, mostly sunny, with a high of 86. That's your 740 The Fan regional weather.
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3: Today is, or Monday is 6:30 because we've got NHL hockey pregame show at 6:30 on Monday.
5: That's
3: so
5: good.
3: It's a 3.5 hours. It's a lot of our exit interviews. It's Bill Guerin, it's Russo, it's Johnny Athletic. All Louis right. makes an appearance. It's a lot of the exit interviews and things of that nature.
5: My favorite quote of the week, no doubt, comes from Josh Hart. This was, he had a big game last night for the Knicks as they took a 2-0 series lead over the Cleveland Cavaliers. And they did kind of what I expected. The Knicks were in pretty much in command. I think they had an 18-0 run in the third quarter to take control of that game. And afterwards, he shared, Josh Hart shared the podium with our guy, Cat, Carl Anthony Towns. Let's listen to what Hart says and the way Cat reacts to the money quote from Josh Hart.
19: Iggy was, first off, was a hell of a player. I don't know if I'm at that level, but, I just try to go out there and just play my game. I'm never a huge analytics guy. At a certain point, they're a lamppost to a drunk person. You can lean on it, but it won't get you home. So at a certain point, you got to have a good feel for the game.
20: Oh, my God,
19: bro. I'm not going to lie. That was Gerald Wright, his quote, man. So shout out Jay Wright.
21: Wait, hold up. No, we're not moving on from that.
19: That's a great quote.
21: Oh, my God.
19: Analytics drunk. Lame post to a drunk person. It ain't going to get you home. You can lean on it, though.
21: I was with Cal, so I ain't hear that.
19: You ain't even go to college.
5: How good is that? I'm never a huge analytics guy. At a certain point, they're a lamppost to a drunk person. You can lean on them, but it won't get you home. That's brilliant.
3: Yeah.
5: And he said it's from Jay Wright, correct? Your guy.
3: Yes, my guy Jay Wright.
5: You lost yourself in his eyes many years ago.
3: Oh, I still do.
5: I'd never heard that quote before. Because you know what I like about it is it does seem to concede that analytics can take you so far. They can be a help.
2: Yep.
5: But they ain't going to get you home. I love it. It's perfect. Did Jay Wright steal it, or is that his?
2: I don't know, but somebody else took it a different way that Vin Scully used to say that. Another broadcaster.

0: In response to this, because this, like you say, has made the rounds today, the great Vince Scully, the late great Vince Scully, also had a similar quote about numbers and statistics in that they're like a lamppost. They can illuminate. But they can't do everything. Like, they're, while you're there, it's good, illuminate, but they can't get you where you want to go is kind of the same
1: thing. Maybe the drunk part is for a Wisconsin audience. You know, they make it more relatable to Wisconsin.
0: Or Jay Wright, Philly.
1: Or Jay Wright.
0: He was in Nova. He certainly understood the ethics there.
1: That might have something to do with it.
0: I like how he said you didn't go to college.
1: How good was that? A little cheap shot in there. And Cat didn't even deny
0: it. No, he was in college 8 months, which is fine. Yeah.
1: It's not illegal.
0: Succeed and proceed is what Calipari would say.
1: That's very true.
0: About his Kentucky time.
1: Longtime listener Julie, one of our favorites, listening to all the octopus discussion, reminds both of us that there is an exceptional three-part documentary on octopuses called The Secrets of the Octopus. And it's, I think maybe the narrator, is it Paul Rudd? I'm not exactly sure.
0: Yes.
1: Is that correct?
0: Yep, according to that poster.
1: Yeah, how about that? I'm going to do some deep diving on the octopus this weekend. I'm not going anywhere this weekend. Because it sounds like it's an animal that it's a mollusk. Is a mollusk an animal?
0: I'm not sure.
1: We're back into that.
0: We'll start there for our info finding.
1: It's a misunderstood mollusk, I think is what it might be, at least over the years. And now it sounds like it's getting its due.
0: People are finally brave enough to tackle it.
1: So an octopus, I assume it would be much. What were we told earlier? It has 9 brains?
0: That's what you said, yeah.
1: So I'm assuming that makes it smarter than the average dog, for sure.
0: Well, it does, but it's not developed.
1: Yeah. Well, it's not emotionally developed.
0: Yeah, that's true.
1: That's what they said.
0: But how can it be developed at all?
1: I don't know.
0: How do they figure anything out?
1: I'm utterly and completely confused by it. And fascinated.
0: The male octopus dies after mating?
1: Correct. It's over. And then
0: it's a tough way to go.
1: And the mom, apparently after the eggs are hatched, that's it. I'm out. I'm dying too. That's cool.
0: Do you think they even know
1: that's
0: that? Because if they knew that, then
1: maybe they wouldn't.
0: If they wanted to
1: get
0: live
1: together, yeah,
0: yeah,
1: that's a good point.
0: So do you want to have kids or do you want to just hang out?
1: Survival. Yeah. That's an interesting point. And if they got 9 brains, you'd think they've processed that.
0: And would the man, even knowing the information, care?
1: That's the scary part.
0: Probably not, right?
1: Yeah, you might be right.
0: I guess
1: about that.
0: This is the way I want to go out.
1: You might be right about that. Sad but true. All right, let's do this. Let's wrap up the program. One last break. We'll give you some highlights from a very busy program on a Friday Football Beast edition of the Afternoon Aardvark. Stay tuned.
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4: Crash up on 694 at White Bear Avenue. It happened westbound, and the vehicle ended up in the center ditch. The responding crews were in the left shoulder on the westbound side with heavy traffic back from Highway 36. But on the eastbound side, they closed the left lane, and you're solid from Highway 61. I'm Deb Snyder, and that's your latest total traffic.
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1: Yeah, so the Hendo from Minneapolis quotes the Vin Scully line. Is this the same as the one you mentioned? Statistics are used much like a drunk uses a lamppost for support, not illumination. Is that the one? That's a good one, too, although I like this variation. I don't know if he came up with this on his own or... but I like the variation of it, too. They both certainly work. I want to thank an outstanding array of guests today, starting with the emailers. Dr. Dan's inbox was exemplary again today. We appreciate that hard work and the wit and energy attached to those contributions to the program between 5:30 and 6 o'clock today. I want to thank former U.S. Attorney Andy Luger, who joined us in studio for about 50 minutes or so. A lot of ground covered, including his reaction to the Amy Bach sentencing. A number of other issues covered with Andy as well. A lot of bagel talk because he delivered some to me because he has a great disdain for the Brugger's bagel that I like because they're here. I mean, that's part of it for sure. Lavelle at 3:30, and I think the first 20 minutes ended up being very abyss-like because once we went down the vortex of how many different individuals he has been mistaken for, it was a seductive subject because he kept remembering additions that he'd forgotten after all of these years. And the impetus was poor Bernard King was mistaken for Cedric the Entertainer during a broadcast the other day. Courtside at a Knicks game. That was the reason we went down that road. So I'm assuming it's you said hockey right after tonight, or is it Fan of the Man in the Air first?
0: No, right to hockey. At
1: right
0: 6:30.
1: To hockey.
0: Yep,
1: okay.
0: Pre-game show 6:30.
1: The NBA, the Western Conference Finals Game 3 is tonight, right? Not on the Fan.
0: Correct.
1: And there's still a lot of people. I don't know. I think Dylan Harper is still viewed as a game time decision. I haven't heard about Fox, where he is at. And Oklahoma City's got an injury or two. Well, now this series has now moved to San Antonio Davie.
0: Correct? It has. Jalen Williams, J-Dub,
1: yeah.
0: Hurt his hamstring again.
1: Right.
0: So he's probably out.
1: So I'm out on sermons. In fact, I think it's going to be Cine. He's got no chance to get any contribution from Blakemore, though. Because Blake Moore, the soccer operation that he lives for, plays at 10 a.m. And basically, if they lose, they face relegation.
0: Okay.
1: If they win, they're saved. He will not be, no matter what Cine, how hard he tries to include him in the conversation, he will not hear anything he says.
0: I hope
1: I've
0: he has
1: seen
0: a
1: him that
0: plan.
1: Distracted before.
0: Oh, yeah, I have too.
1: It's unbelievable.
0: Yeah.
1: So I'm out on Sermon Sunday, and then Monday is a best of Memorial Day between 3 and 6:30. And you won't necessarily guarantee that the Sarah Spain interview will not be a part of it.
0: Maybe I should slide in a segment.
1: Wouldn't be the worst. It's almost a tradition at this point.
0: That was
1: it?
0: A great week and a half or so.
1: Yeah. Why were octopuses such a hot topic? How did it begin? How did I go down that road?
0: You started... Somebody, it was like a tweet or something, because Andy Luger asked me that too. Said, how did you start this?
1: Yeah.
0: I said, it's something, somebody said, teach me something, or there was a tweet or something that said, tell me something I don't know.
1: Oh, that's when it started. Good memory.
0: Yeah.
1: Exactly it. And that was somebody explaining just how smart the octopus is. Nine brains, for example. And that got us down the road of documentaries that have been done, movies, that tear-jerking motion pictures based on tear-jerking books that have been done. That's the way it works on this show. If we like where we're going on that thing, we'll keep going with it until we know no more. Or we run out of time, which we're close to at this point, but not so much. What are the Twins up to tonight?
0: They've got Boston.
1: Here?
0: No, Fenway.
1: Fenway.
0: It's Roger Clemens bobblehead.
1: Oh, that's
0: weekend.
1: Right. You said it's the... Yes.
0: And his kid plays for us, so it's very emotional. That's what we got going for us.
1: And we...
0: A lot of Clemens are in Fenway tonight.
1: Yeah, there'll be a lot of that for sure. And then you realize we're now inside of 100 days to the state fair?
0: Is that right?
1: I'm pretty sure we hit the 100-day mark sometime early this week or maybe even late last week. Think about that.
0: I better email Andrew Zimmer.
1: State fair's right around the corner.
0: Yeah, I better get that.
1: And training camp's right around the corner. I mean, that's even more around it because that comes first, doesn't it?
0: Training camp does.
1: Comes first.
0: I have to book my flight to Big Ten Football Media Days. I got that email today.
1: Naptown?
0: No, it's actually in Chicago.
1: Really?
0: Yeah.
1: Wasn't it in Vegas last year?
0: It was.
1: Oh.
0: It was great.
1: It Downtown?
0: Was phenomenal.
1: Chicago?
0: Yes. Yes. So.
1: It is.
0: It's going to be back.
1: It's going to be here in no time. And I still can't get my arms around the fact that one of the odds makers has Indiana, like, with the third best odds to win the national championship again.
0: Why wouldn't they?
1: But it's just so mind-boggling to see that and for people not to snicker and go, what are you talking about? Things have changed in Bloomington, Indiana. In this case, for the better. Now a football school. Who knew? Enjoy the Memorial Day weekend. We certainly hope you will be safe. And we will talk to you Tuesday, beginning at 3 o'clock.
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1: Oh my God, it's amazing.
0: Right here on The Fan.
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0: From the KFGO News Center, I'm Nate Cohen. Four people suffered injuries in a multi-vehicle crash in Fargo last night. The crash happened around 11:45 at the intersection of 42nd Street and 52nd Avenue South. Highway Patrol says a car headed south on 42nd Street and driven by a 21-year-old Fargo man went through a red light and T-boned an SUV. The SUV left the street and rolled. The car spun and was struck by an eastbound SUV. The 41-year-old Fargo woman driving the first SUV suffered serious injuries. The woman driving the second SUV suffered minor injuries. The driver of the car is facing charges of DUI and criminal vehicular injury. He was also cited for open container and no insurance. A part-time police officer from Chatfield in southern Minnesota is accused of driving drunk while in full uniform in Bloomington. Police Chief Booker Hodges says the 61-year-old Kenneth Galen was stopped for speeding and crashed his police squad. Hodges says the responding officer noted Galen smelled of alcohol and had his duty belt, badge, and gun at the time of his arrest. Galen's blood alcohol content was nearly three times the legal limit. From the KFGO News Center, I'm Nate Cohen.
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16: 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So that means there will be a doubleheader scheduled for tomorrow evening at Newman Outdoor Field as the Redhawks welcome in the Kane County Cougars. It'll be 2 7-inning games tomorrow, with the first game having a 5:40 pregame show and 6 o'clock first pitch. So again, Fargo-Moorhead Redhawks baseball postponed tonight. Doubleheader slated for tomorrow evening. 5:40 pregame here on 740 The Fan for Game 1. Jack Michaels will have the call. Currently on KFGO, the Minnesota Twins taking on the Boston Red Sox. First of a three-game weekend series at Fenway, part of a 10-game road trip. This has been Tommy Fox with a 740 The Fan sports update.

0: Other lake on the right.
1: This is all you guys. Yeah. I don't have a clue where East Lansing is.
2: Monty, is Detroit too? I know it borders. I know it borders Canada. So is it towards? It's over there, right? That's Detroit.
0: That's got to be. It looks by far the biggest city in the state. So.
2: So East Lansing is like an hour drive west. So yeah, I think like somewhere there.
0: It's here or maybe here. That's the problem. Is it north or directly west? Because that looks decent.
2: I somewhere in that range. Know. I think you're good. Yeah.
0: I could split the difference. You know, maybe a little strategy. Yeah. Go like right there. Ah, should have went the original one. That's all right. 98.
2: Mm. Okay.
0: Only 27 miles off.
2: Not bad.
1: Solid. That's solid. Well, look, we got 290. What are we at?
0: We got
1: 293.
0: We're at 391 total. So we got 100, 95, and then 98. So that's pretty good.
1: Wait, so how does the score end up getting to 1,000? They doubled the point totals?
0: It's
2: they double and triple, I think.
0: Times two for each question.
1: Okay. All right, what's the
0: question
1: next one
0: four.
1: We got?
0: Try not to butcher this name here. Khabib Nurmagomedov grew up wrestling bears as a child in the mountains of this city. Somewhere.
1: All right, it's in Russia.
0: Oh, well, that's
1: it's
0: not
1: in Russia.
0: Too big.
1: Right, Russia's not too big. Oh my god, dude.
2: I know. We gotta take a shot in the dark.
1: I think he's from
0: Is it definitely Russia? It's not one of the other countries?
1: It's definitely Russia. And I think it's like it's West Russia.
0: All right.
1: I'm pretty sure and I only know this city because of FIFA, and I used to like just be a complete FIFA nerd. I think he's from Makhachkala, which I think is very West Russia. So like, I think it's near the border of Ukraine.
0: You think so?
1: Yeah. And remember, mountains. So
0: true.
1: See if we could get. Do we get topography on this bad boy or no?
0: Oh yeah. That's as far as I can zoom in.
1: Yeah, I don't know. Let something fly. I mean, I have no idea where Makhachkala is, but I'm 99% sure I've heard them, you know, Bruce Buffer or whatever his name is, say that city when they were to introduce him.
0: Grant is saying in the chat he trains in Dagestan.
1: Dagestan. Yeah, I think that's where Makhachkala is. I'm pretty sure it's the mountains of West Russia.
0: I can't even tell if these are mountains. All right. Just going
2: to
0: let something rip, I guess.
2: Anywhere close to this, that'd be really impressive.
1: I think it's pretty close to the border. Oh! Where the hell is that?
0: 1,200 miles away. Those are definitely mountains down there.
1: And that was definitely on the border. I just didn't think it was that south.
0: Yeah, and that is, according to the game, that is Dagestan, or however you say it. So, just a bit far. We got 54 points, unfortunately.
1: See, that's BS. That's where we got tripped up with yesterday, Monty. PJ, we got Adam Scott is from what part of Australia? Australia's huge, and there's like there's civilization in only like three corners of the country, and we thought we would just go with Melbourne, and he's from Adelaide, which is South Australia, so we got crushed on that one. But we had the country, so
2: yep.
1: All right, Scott's from either. Oh, there goes our chance at even near perfection. But all right, Monty, what's the fifth one?
0: Final question: Fernando Tatis Sr. played 11 MLB seasons and once hit 2 grand slams in a single inning. Where is he from? I'm guessing it's not the United States because the last two questions are almost always out
1: international.
0: Of the US.
1: Isn't Tatis?

0: He's Dominican or is he Puerto Rican? I forget.
1: I think he's...
2: Puerto Rican?
1: Dominican?
0: I think
1: Grant's saying Dominican Republic in the chat.
0: I think he's Dominican. How do you know I'm Dominican, Poppy?
1: I have no idea where that is on the map.
0: Well, you should be able to find. Yeah, zoom in there. You should see DR. It's next to Cuba. No misclicks here, Monty.
1: I know. I'm doing my best. I'm not seeing the.
0: Nah, that's Florida. Now you're in Florida. Go back. See the country? They don't have the country abbreviation?
1: They have them. I'm just not seeing DR, so maybe it's something else. I got TC, I got HT, DO, JM, KY, BS.
0: You said you had DO? No, you're in the islands. Those are way too... zoom out a little bit. It should be right there. I thought it was right there. It's next to Cuba, no? No, those are too small.
1: That was next to Cuba, bruh. Here's Cuba, right here. That's Cuba.
0: Yeah, on the right. I'm pretty sure DR is on the right of Cuba.
2: Yeah, it's like Puerto Rico, maybe?
0: No, not that one. The bigger one. The big one next to Cuba. Zoom out.
1: Right here?
0: Nope. That's Cuba. Go to the right. That other big one.
1: Right next to Haiti?
0: Yes.
1: All right.
0: What is that? What does that abbreviation say?
1: It says DO, so I'm guessing that's it.
0: All right, Dominico Republicana. So, yeah. I'm going to go ahead and say... Santo Domingo, probably, on that southern coast. I have no idea where he's from in the DR, but that's my best bet.
1: That's the biggest city, so boom. Not too bad. 97 points, 39 miles off.
2: Yeah, not bad.
1: His hometown is known as the cradle of shortstops. It produced Sosa, Cano, Tony Fernandez. That's crazy. Wow.
0: Imagine growing up there. You're basically doing backhand picks at the age of two.
2: Yeah.
0: All right. Well,
1: here we go again. 4 out of 5 we did really well on. So 800.
0: Yeah, and again, we got the country of Nurmagomedov, but Russia's the biggest country in the freaking galaxy, man. All right, whatever. We got a break.
1: Yep.
0: Good job, Monty. Paige, good job, everybody. Grant, everybody who helped out. Great job. Freaking Russia. 310-840-4910. When we come back, we'll get you set for Vegas, Colorado, Game 2. Do the Avalanche bounce back? Or do the Golden Knights take another one on the road? We'll preview it for you when we return. I'm Pat Boyle. He's PJ Glasser filling in for Brad Evans. 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
1: All right, welcome on back. BetMGM Tonight, Westwood One Sports. I'm Pat Boyle. He's PJ Glasser filling in for Brad Evans here to kick off Memorial Day weekend. Happy unofficial start to summer for everybody. For anybody that was listening last night and still wondering, no, I did not end up getting the 48-ounce iced coffee Dunkin' Donuts bucket. PJ, I don't know if did you see those things? Dunkin's bringing back. I didn't know they bringing them back because I didn't know they existed for a first time. I don't know where the what kind of coma I was in, but 48-ounce buckets that you could put iced coffee in. You could do those refreshers that they have. I will be getting one at some point this weekend. I did not get a chance to go today, but I will be going to Dunkin' for a 48-ounce iced coffee bucket. How are your what are your thoughts on that?
2: Oof, I'm not a coffee person, Pat. I think I've maybe had one cup in my entire life. So
1: one, that's it.
2: One. You're just looking.
1: You went to college at Bama. All that partying in Tuscaloosa. You never needed a coffee to study or recuperate.
2: All natural, Pat. You know, I just wake up. And what was it Ricky Bobby said? You don't need the extra caffeine. At some point, here's my biggest fear, Pat, is as soon as I start drinking it, I'll have to rely on it every day. And that's my biggest fear. I'm trying to hold off for as long as I possibly can so I don't need to rely on it. Even though there's no doubt it would give me an extra boost and kick and all those sorts of things. But up to this point, 29 years in, only one cup of coffee thus far.
1: Wow, I'll give you a massive amount of credit. Massive amount of credit for that. All right, let's pivot. Let's get over to the ice here because we got puck drop coming in a couple of minutes. Game two, Western Conference Finals, Vegas Golden Knights, Colorado Avalanche. The Avs, pretty heavy favorite as they were in game one. That didn't matter much. They're minus 170 on the money line at our friends at BetMGM. Over-under is 6 against the Golden Knights. This Colorado bounce back after getting beaten 4-2 in game one at home. Cale Makar out again for Colorado. Mark Stone out again for Vegas. Look, the Avalanche, they've been a wagon so far, PJ. If they lose both games at home, then we have to reassess what we thought this team was. I think they bounce back. I think they win this game by 2 or 3 goals tonight. What are your thoughts?
2: I would tend to agree with you, Pat. I ultimately couldn't get there with the Avs. I thought it was too much juice on the money line. I'm hoping maybe Vegas goes up 1-0 and we can get Colorado close to a pick 'em or maybe even plus money to win the game. I tend to agree with you, though. It's just I have a hard time seeing the Avs go down 0-2 on home ice. Vegas is a very experienced team. They've been there before. It's a team that won the Cup a few years ago. They're seemingly always a factor in the Western Conference playoffs. But Colorado is the best team in hockey. They are the favorites for a reason. I think they're going to bounce back in a big way, even without one of the best players in the world in Cale Makar. I do like Colorado, but I am hoping that maybe Vegas scores first so that we can do a live dive on Colorado in that game.
1: Yeah, I mean, here's the thing, and again, I know stats and the box score doesn't tell all the stories, but Vegas had 24 giveaways. That's an absurd amount, and for Colorado not to cash in, turn those into some odd man rushes and some fast break opportunities, one-on-one breakaway opportunities, I'm thinking basketball, to me is crazy. 24 giveaways. Colorado only had 9. And the other thing is Vegas blocked 23 shots. 23 shots. Colorado still ended up out shooting them 38-28. And you add in 23 block shots on top of that. I mean, they just, I just think Vegas got, you know, puck luck, man. I think they got a ton of puck luck and Colorado was very wasteful with their opportunities and they slipped up in their defensive zone a couple of times. And that was really it. Vegas made the most of the opportunities that they got, you know, especially, that first goal from Dylan Coughlin and then to start the third period with Brett Howden. You're thinking, all right, 2-0. Here comes Colorado, they're going to give you their best punch, and then it's 3-0. Colorado doesn't give that up. Maybe we're talking about a different game because then they ended up scoring 2 in a row after that. So, be an interesting game. That's starting next. We got breaking news for the Thunder-Spurs game, which is in a half hour from now. The injury news is out. We'll give it to you when we come back, and we'll talk some football. How high should expectations be on Bryce Young this year? This is BetMGM Tonight at Westwood One Sports.
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12: 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Rachel Iannarello performs June 11th, Wayne MacArthur on July 29th, and Rick Adams takes the stage August 13th. 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
1: 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He covers the NFL for